0: They wanted to leave this deal in place, have some security for our economies, but the U.S. doing maybe as expected, all the indications were that they would not want to do this. And so now we're seeing they're not renewing, and that means we are moving to this rolling review period.
1: CUSMA does not expire until 2036. While Prime Minister Mark Carney's planned candidate speech in Edmonton has been canceled due to severe thunderstorms in Ottawa, Carney's spokeswoman says weather conditions in Ottawa prevented his plane from taking off, and he would not make it to Edmonton on time to deliver his speech there. Carney was set to visit Edmonton for a rare candidate visit, as Albertans are set to vote this fall on whether to remain in Canada or hold a binding referendum on separation. Thunderstorms rolled throughout Ottawa for most this afternoon, bringing strong winds, extremely heavy rain, lightning, and threats of hail. This has made the government cancel their evening show in Ottawa with fireworks. Well, there are a lot of messages being shared for candidate, and 660's Logan Stein is taking a look at some of them.
2: Premier Danielle Smith's encouraging Albertans to reflect on shared values and look ahead with optimism. In her statement, she says the holiday is a time to consider the foundations of the country, including freedom, democracy, and respect for one another, describing Canada as a nation built on opportunity, that she believes in a strong Alberta and a strong Canada. An opposition leader, Nahed Nenshi's comments, he says Canada Day hits a little bit deeper this year, saying Canada is a place that encourages you to dream bigger than your circumstances, to take chances, and to believe there's room for you here exactly as you are. Prime Minister Mark Carney also had lots to say, calling for unity.
3: A conviction that was laid down in steel in 1885 when we built a national railway linking east to west. A conviction that crossed a continent when the Trans-Canada Highway opened in 1962, connecting communities from St. John's to Victoria.
2: I'm Logan Stein.
1: 660 News Time, 6:05. Well, some Albertans are grateful for some cash from the province to help pay the bills, but many say the application process for the affordability payment from the process that opened today is tough, if not impossible, to navigate. 660's Nadia Moharab has the details.
4: Leah Sampson suspects she would qualify for the Danny Buck, but like lots of other Albertans, she finds the process unnecessarily cumbersome. The key ask of Albertans applying includes being an Alberta resident, age 18 or older, having filed a 2025 tax return and a household income of $225,000 or less. She won't be applying due to privacy issues and what she finds an invasive request for personal information. But like many others sharing their frustrations online, Sampson says Premier Danielle Smith could have taken a page from former Premier Ralph Klein.
5: I was around for Ralph Bucks, okay? I remember that. I remember when Ralph Klein, the Premier, gave us all, I think it was $400. I think that was a check that we got mailed to us. Like, the government should know where we live. They should know who we are. It shouldn't be complicated. This I see as a fishing expedition, and I'm not taking the bait.
4: The province estimates nearly 3.4 million Albertans qualify for the payment. Applications can be submitted at alberta.ca. I'm Nadia Moharab.
1: Well, Southeast Calgary residents had to clean up after yesterday's powerful storm. City's Jaden Wozni was there and is talking to residents.
6: The storm brought hail, heavy rain, power outages, and flash flooding, leaving residents to clean up the damage. Cranston homeowner showed what was left of his garden after hail shredded his flowers and plants. He's hopeful they'll recover. Others say the storm caught them completely off guard, with one woman calling it the worst she's ever seen in her 17 years of living here.
7: The extent of the damage is not known at this time as residents continue to clean up the mess left behind. In Calgary, Jaden Wozni, City News.
1: 660 News Time, 6:07. Well, we're set to get new details on the West Coast pipeline tomorrow. City's Darcy Rabchon is hearing anticipation from those in the oil sector.
8: Alberta is expecting a new deal with Ottawa Thursday, outlining plans for an oil pipeline to the West Coast. But do Albertans believe it will benefit them, and how does it impact the separatist movement?
9: How does that affect us, really? How do, as far as prices, we're still getting high prices, right? And, I mean, we provide the oil.
10: Do you think that'll make things better, especially here, like out in
11: Probably
10: here?
11: Not.
10: Why not?
11: Because the government's too greedy.
10: Think so, hey?
11: Yeah. It's overtaxed and overpriced. There's no need of it. We got enough oil in Alberta to last 100 years.
8: On the heels of an expected pipeline announcement the day after Canada Day, those working and passing through the central Alberta town of Nisku in the heart of Alberta's oil and gas country don't believe the million barrels per day pipeline will impact their wallet at the pump, but add it will be a boost for the province's economy.
9: The pipeline, it helps with work, a lot of people that I know that are in the oil business and whatnot, they're happy, right? Because they're not sitting at home.
11: Sure, it'll help Alberta. It'll create more jobs, but the problem is that the government's too greedy, and they just keep taking our tax money and spending it, and they don't care about the normal person.
8: Darcy Robjan, City News, Nisku.
1: Well, there's a big progress to report out of Kananaskis country. After days of wild weather, the final group of campers have been led out of Kananaskis after heavy rain. Flooding left some people stranded in the backcountry. Alberta Parks Minister Todd Lowen says about 50 people have been sheltering in place, but officials now say everyone has made out safely. A local state of emergency is still in place, and more than 100 kilometers of road through Rocky Mountain Parks remain closed because of landslides and flood damage. The storm has hit much of southern Alberta, with a flood warning still active along the Elbow River. In Canmore, the emergency order has been lifted, but residents and visitors are being told to stay clear of fast-moving water and unstable banks. Well, the Alberta RCMP are reminding you to celebrate Canada Day safely tonight and not to drink and drive. 660's Todd Kaufman is speaking to them.
12: Officers say impaired driving is still a major problem, with about 1 in 4 deadly crashes in Canada linked to drugs or alcohol. Here's RCMP Sergeant Darren Turnbull.
13: If you are going to be consuming any alcohol or drugs, make sure you plan ahead so that nobody is going to be risking driving after they've been consuming the alcohol or drugs. We want all of our drivers to be completely sober while they're driving vehicles.
12: Police stress that even a small amount can slow your reaction time and cloud your judgment. They're also using mandatory alcohol screening, meaning you can be asked for a breath sample at any time, and refusing can lead to criminal charges. RCMP are urging people to plan ahead with a designated driver. And remember, this applies to more than just cars. It includes boats and off-highway vehicles as well. I'm Todd Kaufman.
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17: Thank you, Ariel. Along McLeod Trail near Canyon Meadows Drive, there's a bit of a backup due to some ongoing construction work, and these delays will stretch all the way up towards Anderson Road, with the construction impacting your drive back towards Midlake Boulevard. So you will need to drive with a bit of caution going through there. But elsewhere in the northwest, on Crowchild Trail up by 53rd Street, there's a minor road closure impacting the eastbound road on Varsity Estates Drive, so you will have to keep that on your radar, as there is a bit of a tie-up affecting the eastbound off-ramp from Crowchild Trail. Now, looking elsewhere in the city, in the southeast on Memorial Drive up by 4th Street and the 4th Avenue flyover, there's still a bit of a backup affecting the south and westbound roads, but you will need to avoid Riverfront Avenue between 3rd Street Southeast and 2nd Street Southwest, as there is still some significant delays. But if you see a problem, give us a call at 403-291-0066. And now with the weather, here's our meteorologist, Kevin Stanfield.
18: Our overnight low will drop to 10 degrees, with a chance for thunder showers as we head into the early evening. 21 degrees is the Thursday high under partly cloudy conditions, with a chance for not only scattered showers, but also, once again, isolated storms. On Friday, partly cloudy with a lower chance for storms as the high reaches 22.
1: Right now in Calgary, it's 20 degrees and mostly cloudy. 660 News, time 612. Well, a week after the devastating earthquakes in Venezuela, the official death toll has increased to nearly 2,300 people. Meanwhile, rescue efforts are still underway to save those still trapped under the rubble.
19: Back-to-back earthquakes rocked Venezuela exactly 1 week ago. Under the staggering devastation, there's almost no government help here. So many families are digging with their own hands to find loved ones. Fernando is looking for his 19-year-old niece. saying, "We have to keep fighting because we have to find her." 12-year-old Carlos was rescued after 5 days. His family in Miami calls it a miracle.
1: That was ABC's James Longman. Coming up after a short break, we have our top stories in sports. 660 News, time 613.
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1: It's 20 degrees and mostly cloudy in Calgary. Happy Canada Day. I'm Ariel O'Shea. Here are the top stories right now. Prime Minister Mark Carney's planned Canada Day speech in Edmonton was canceled due to severe thunderstorms in Ottawa. Carney's spokeswoman says weather conditions in Ottawa prevented his plane from taking off, and he would not make it to Edmonton on time to deliver the speech there. Carney was set to visit Edmonton for a rare Canada Day visit, as Albertans are set to vote this fall on whether to remain in Canada or hold a binding referendum on separation. And the U.S. Trade Representative Jamison Greer says the U.S. is not reviewing the Canada-U.S.-Mexico agreement on trade in its current form. In a statement, Greer says the trade agreement will stay in place as the U.S. continues to negotiate with Canada and Mexico. This decision triggers a rolling annual review for up to a decade, at which point, if no extension is agreed to, the trade agreement would expire. 660 News, time 615. Now time for sports from Sportsnet 960 The Fan. Here's Marcus Fitzgerald.
24: Final round of 32 match of the day at the FIFA World Cup now underway from California. It's the United States against Bosnia-Herzegovina. No score so far. Spot in the round of 16 on the line, as we've seen over the last little while here. England and Congo DR. That was dramatic thanks to the captain for England, Harry Kane, scoring twice, saving them really from early embarrassment. They beat Congo DR 2-1. So now it's going to be England and Mexico. The spot in the quarters on the line. That's going to be wild. Belgium beat Senegal in Seattle 3-2. Belgium was down 2-0 late in this match. Came back, tied it up, and then won it on a penalty at the death when it went the full extra time. It was quite the match in Seattle and quite the letdown for Senegal. No question about it. We're getting closer to Saturday. Canada and Morocco, you know who's waiting on the other side of the draw. We assume it's going to be France anyway, but we can continue to build that energy towards the weekend and Saturday. Can't wait for that. We'll have eyes on the U.S. and Bosnia-Herzegovina throughout the course of the evening. NHL free agency open today because Canada Day. Happy Canada Day to you. We kind of got the sense going into July 1 that Craig Conroy and the Calgary Flames were going to be pretty quiet. The only deal that really made noise, they re-signed restricted free agent forward William Strömgren to a one-year, two-way contract for under $1 million. There are a few guys that got one-year, two-way deals, but kind of quiet from the Flames' perspective on this day. Baseball in Toronto on Canada Day, as there usually is. The Blue Jays beat Bo Bichette and the Mets 9-3. Not the biggest slate in the bigs. You can always check it out at sportsnet.ca. 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
1: You're listening to 660 News Radio. I'm Arielle O'Shea. Well, a new Abacus data poll shows that Canadians are feeling a renewed sense of national pride. The poll reveals 77% of Canadians say they're proud to be Canadian. This is up from 68% last year and 65% in 2024. Here's City's Erica Natividad in Toronto.
0: We spoke to some Canadians here about the pride for the country, and some of them were citizens, some of them were working towards citizenship, but here's what they had to say.
2: The thing that makes me most proud to be Canadian is the fact that we're always so nice and welcoming to everyone that comes here, so I just love that fact, and you know that you can visit any city and you always feel welcome.
0: What makes you proud to be Canadian?
3: Oh, the lifestyle, the people, friendly atmosphere. And it's a safe country to be in, so it's good to bring up a family, children, and all that. It's a good place.
4: Canadians, just the diversity in this country and how welcoming it is for anyone coming from a different place. Everyone just makes everyone feel at home here.
1: So while pride is up, the survey also found that at the same time, Canadians remain concerned about the country's future, with 22% expressing both pride and concern, and 16% increasingly worried about the country's future. And there's been another rescue on the waters between Vancouver and Victoria, but this one ended much differently than the one over the weekend. Six people drowned in Sunday's capsizing southwest of Vancouver. 660's Dean Rex Seidler says no one died in Monday's incident.
5: And it's not that that wasn't a possibility. Five people on board a pleasure craft were thrown into the water near Saturna Island in the Gulf Islands Monday when their boat hit a reef and flipped. All of them safely plucked out of the water by nearby boaters. They also all had PFDs on, a big difference compared to Sunday's capsizing when no one was wearing a life jacket. Bruce Hain with the BC Boating Association says you just can't take any chances.
6: The waters can get rough fairly quickly, and depending on the size of vessel, you can find yourself in some trouble fairly quickly.
5: The BC Life Saving Society says there's been 27 drownings so far this year. The common factor in most of them, the victims weren't wearing a PFD. I'm Dean Rexeiler.
1: And according to financial disclosures, President Trump has been making money from private institutions well in the White House. Typically, when presidents take office, they relinquish all abilities to continue to make money privately while serving. But according to documents, the president made $1 billion from cryptocurrency ventures. Here's more from ABC News senior White House correspondent Selena Wang.
7: The president's assets are held in a trust, but this is not a traditional hands-off blind trust. This is a trust controlled by President Trump's children. The scale of Trump's business ventures, his family's business ventures, it is unprecedented for an American president. And just for some comparison here, this financial disclosure for President Trump was 900 pages long. Compare that to President Biden's a year before he left office. That was just 11 pages long.
1: Coming up, we have traffic and weather together on the ones.
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17: From the 660 News Traffic Center, I'm Rob Priest. Starting in the southeast on McLeod Trail between Lake Fraser Gate and Midlake Boulevard, there will be ongoing construction that will be impacting the north and southbound roads, so you will need to drive with caution as you are going through those areas. But elsewhere in the northwest, on Varsity Estates Drive up by 53rd Street off of Crowchild Trail, there is an ongoing road closure that will be impacting parts of the eastbound road, so you will need to keep that in mind if you are in that area. And real quick for you, C-Train riders, buses, C-Trains, and On Demand will be running on a Sunday level of service, so you'll have to keep that in mind as you're enjoying your Canada Day evening. 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And now with the weather, here's our meteorologist, Kevin Stanfield.
8: The city of Calgary has another chance for thunder showers as we push into the early evening. The overnight low will fall back to 10 degrees. Then a mix of sun and cloud greets us for Thursday with a chance for scattered showers and possibly isolated thunder showers. The high reaching 21. Partly cloudy again on Friday with a high of 22 and a lowered risk for storms with a low of 11 degrees. Then on Saturday, mainly sunny. West wind at 40 kilometers per hour and a high of 25.
17: Right now in Calgary, we're dealing with a yellow thunderstorm watch. It is 20. And cloudy.
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1: You're listening to 660 News Radio. I'm Ariel O'Shea. Well, a new report from McGill University's Center for Media, Technology, and Democracy has found younger Canadians are more likely to say posts from influencers and online memes count as news.
16: Overall, the findings suggest that younger Canadians hold a broader, more inclusive understanding of what constitutes news, extending beyond traditional media to encompass a wider range of social media content. The report, which surveyed around 1,500 people, found Canadians are now exposed to a wide variety of content producers, from influencers to citizen journalists, memes, and AI-generated posts. That's blurring the boundaries of what counts as news and making perceptions of newsworthiness increasingly subjective. Researchers also found that there is less news content now on some major social platforms than there were in 2023. Naira Ahmed, The Canadian Press.
1: And a murder case in Georgia involves the family of a former NFL player, the AP's Jennifer King reports.
18: Law enforcement in Atlanta have arrested the brother of Ravens defensive lineman Calais Campbell. C.R.A. Campbell is charged with murdering his mother after police found Nateel Campbell's body at her Atlanta home Tuesday during a welfare check. In a 911 call released by police, an unidentified man can be heard asking for a welfare check, telling a dispatcher he's trying to get inside his mother's house.
19: My brother's mentally ill. He's been diagnosed with schizophrenia and some other things. He stays with my mother. And this morning, we were trying to get a house. We can't get in her house. This morning, he drove in her car, which is very unusual. He doesn't drive at all. But the neighbor caught her on camera. They drove off in her car. And we can't get in her house. I just tried to jump the window, and he's in there.
18: The caller says the brother inside had said their mother left, but a neighbor's camera footage shows that she hadn't. The family is requesting privacy while they grieve. I'm Jennifer King.
1: And Canada will be in for a tough matchup when they meet Morocco in the World Cup's round of 16 on Saturday. Head coach Jesse Marsh says his team is fit and could use that to get an edge in the knockout game.
20: And especially knowing that Morocco put in 120 minutes, we have to say to ourselves, like, one of the advantages that we can have is, can we be fresher and fitter and everything else? So with everything that Morocco will present us, that'll be something that we still try to do is push them again to their limit.
1: Canada advanced with a 1-0 win over South Africa on Sunday, while Morocco edged the Netherlands on penalties to earn a spot.
21: This is a Bloomberg Money Minute. Mixed picture for stocks this hour. That's as investors look at a report showing strengthening manufacturing on the one hand, but comments from new Fed Chair Kevin Warsh on the other. Warsh does say inflation risks are down, but he also says he's determined to bring inflation back to the central bank's 2% target. Not exactly dovish comments as far as some investors are concerned. Starwood Capital has raised more than $10 billion for a fund that will invest in data centers, rental housing, and other commercial property. Kroger, to acquire Giant Eagle chain in a $1.65 billion grocery deal. Giant Eagle has hundreds of stores across Ohio, Pennsylvania, West Virginia, Maryland, and Indiana. And sources say TikTok is finalizing a settlement related to a lawsuit claiming the world's largest social media platform is addictive to minors, avoiding a jury trial scheduled for this month in Los Angeles. This report is sponsored by Vanguard Investor Choice, a proxy voting program for eligible Vanguard index funds. Denise Pellegrini, Bloomberg Radio.
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1: It's 20 degrees and mostly cloudy in Calgary. Good evening, I'm Ariel O'Shea, and happy Canada Day. Here's what's making news right now. Prime Minister Mark Carney had to cancel his planned trip to Edmonton for Canada Day.
22: On Canada's birthday, there's a strong focus on unity.
23: A conviction that was laid down in steel in 1885 when we built a national railway linking east to west.
22: 660 News Radio has all the details on what's being said.
24: One Albertan says she could use the affordability boost, but she's not willing to share what she calls a ridiculous amount of personal information to get the provincial payout known as the Danny Bucks.
25: Alberta Mounties are asking people to celebrate responsibly this Canada Day and think ahead before they drive.
26: A quiet day for the Flames as free agency opened across the National Hockey League, but eventually we grew to expect that. We've also got action in the World Cup as the United States tries to advance to the round of 16. Sports at 45.
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17: Starting in the northeast on Memorial Drive, heading over towards 4th Avenue, there's still a bit of a tie-up affecting the westbound road, but there's still some large-scale delays clogging up the east and westbound roads on Riverfront Avenue between 4th Avenue Southeast and 2nd Street in the southwest. So this will still be something you'll want to keep on your radar. But looking elsewhere in the city in the northwest, on Varsity Estates Drive, leaving 53rd Street off of Crowchild Trail, there's still that minor closure impacting the eastbound road. So this will be something you'll have to keep on your radar if you are in that area. But finishing things off for you, C-Train riders, for tonight, buses, C-Trains, and On Demand will be running on a Sunday level of service. So you'll have to keep that in mind if you are trying to get around for this Canada Day evening. But if you see a problem, give us a call at 403-291-0066. And now with the weather, here's our meteorologist, Kevin Stanfield.
5: The city of Calgary saw some early afternoon thundershower activity with the possibility of early evening storms still ahead. That's why the city of Calgary remains under a severe thunderstorm watch. We also have a chance for isolated storms as we head through Thursday, which is otherwise partly cloudy with a high of 21. Your low tonight falls to 10.
1: Right now in Calgary, it's 20 degrees and mostly cloudy. 660 News, time 632. While our Prime Minister is wishing everyone a happy Canada Day, however, his trip to Alberta today had to be cancelled due to some wild weather.
16: Prime Minister Mark Carney is wishing everyone a happy Canada Day. In a video message, Carney says at this decisive moment, Canadians are once again turning our conviction into action.
23: Choosing to build big with Canadian workers, Canadian materials, Canadian values. Choosing Canadian produce. Rediscovering our country from the Cabot Trail to the Columbia Icefield, from the Bay of Fundy to the Northern Lights. Small acts of solidarity, repeated millions of times, proving that together we can give ourselves far more than anyone can take away.
16: He says Canada was founded on the great conviction that we are strongest when we're united. He was in Ottawa this morning to mark Canada Day celebrations, but thunderstorms shut down festivities this afternoon. And now Carney's planned speech in Edmonton has been canceled due to weather conditions preventing his plane from taking off. Most of Ontario and Quebec are under a severe thunderstorm or heat warnings, with temperatures reaching the mid-30s. From the Canadian Press, I'm Naira Ahmed.
1: Well, today the Trump administration has announced it's opting not to extend its trade agreement with Canada and Mexico. Cormac McSweeney of City News has the details.
6: Yeah, this means that basically we're moving to rolling reviews of CUSMA. So essentially there were three different options on the table for our three countries. They either renew the trade deal for 16 years, they move into this rolling review period, which lasts for about 10 years, then CUSMA might expire, or one of the countries could declare that they're pulling out of CUSMA. That's a six-month window for that to happen. So Canada and Mexico said they wanted to renew for 16 years. They wanted to leave this deal in place, have some security for our economies, but the U.S. doing maybe as expected, all the indications were that they would not want to do this, and so now we're seeing they're not renewing, and that means we are moving to this rolling review period.
1: CUSMA does not expire until 2036. Well, there are a lot of messages being shared for Canada Day, and Logan Stein is taking a look at some of them.
7: Premier Daniel Smith's encouraging Albertans to reflect on shared values and look ahead with optimism. In her statement, she says the holiday is a time to consider the foundations of the country, including freedom, democracy, and respect for one another, describing Canada as a nation built on opportunity, that she believes in a strong Alberta and a strong Canada. In opposition leader Nahed Nenshi's comments, he says Canada Day hits a little bit deeper this year, saying Canada is a place that encourages you to dream bigger than your circumstances, to take chances, and to believe there's room for you here exactly as you are. Prime Minister Mark Carney also had lots to say, calling for unity.
23: A conviction that was laid down in steel in 1885 when we built a national railway linking east to west. A conviction that crossed a continent when the Trans-Canada Highway opened in 1962, connecting communities from St. John's to Victoria.
7: I'm Logan Stein.
1: Well, Southeast Calgary residents clean up after yesterday's powerful storm, and City's Jaden Wozni was there and is talking to residents.
8: The storm brought hail, heavy rain, power outages, and flash flooding, leaving residents to clean up the damage. Cranston homeowner showed what was left of his garden after hail shredded his flowers and plants. He's hopeful they'll recover. Others say the storm caught them completely off guard, with one woman calling it the worst she's ever seen in her 17 years of living here.
9: The extent of the damage is not known at this time as residents continue to clean up the mess left behind. In Calgary, Jaden Wozni, City News.
1: Well, have you tried to apply for that $100 affordability payment being doled out? The application to get that support is proving to be quite troublesome, according to some Albertans. Here's 660's Nadia Moharib.
10: As of today, eligible Albertans can go online to apply for the one-time rebate, which the province is doling out as an alternative to reducing the provincial fuel tax. But many frustrated would-be recipients of the so-called Danny Bucks say applying for the modest boost to their bank accounts isn't easy, and others say it isn't working. Leah Sampson is on Treaty 7 territory and permanently disabled. She could use the money, but for various reasons, she won't be applying.
11: My question is, why was this designed in a way that creates privacy concerns and access barriers for the very Albertans who may need the $100 the most? I'm passing. Hard pass. Not even on my radar. There's some things that I will do for money. That's not one of them.
24: Many Calgarians are posting about their application woes online, some saying it asks for too much personal information, others saying they keep getting kicked out of the website, and many asking why the province didn't just put the check in the mail. When Premier Danielle Smith recently announced a rebate, she explained it is in lieu of nixing tax at the pump because fuel cuts aren't always passed on to consumers. The province estimates nearly 3.4 million Albertans qualify for the payment and has set a deadline of September 30th to apply. Officials say funds are expected to be deposited within 2 weeks. Of an approved application. You can visit alberta.ca to apply for yours. I'm Nadia Moharib.
1: 660 News Time, 6:38. Well, we're set to get new details on the West Coast pipeline tomorrow, and our Darcy Robchan is hearing anticipation from those in the oil sector.
12: Alberta is expecting a new deal with Ottawa Thursday outlining plans for an oil pipeline to the West Coast. But do Albertans believe it will benefit them, and how does it impact the separatist movement?
14: How does that affect us, really? How do, as far as prices, we're still getting high prices, right? And, I mean, we provide the oil.
15: Do you think that'll make things better, especially here, like out in Nipigon?
18: Probably not.
15: Why not?
18: Because the government's too greedy.
15: Think so, hey?
18: Yeah. It's overtaxed and overpriced. There's no need of it. We got enough oil in Alberta to last 100 years.
12: On the heels of an expected pipeline announcement the day after Canada Day, those working and passing through the central Alberta town of Nisku in the heart of Alberta's oil and gas country don't believe the million barrels per day pipeline will impact their wallet at the pump, but add it will be a boost for the province's economy.
14: The pipeline, it helps with work. A lot of people that I know that are in the oil business and whatnot, they're happy, right? Because they're not sitting at home.
18: Sure, it'll help Alberta. It'll create more jobs, but the problem is that the government's too greedy, and they just keep taking our tax money and spending it, and they don't care about the normal person.
12: Darcy Robchan, City News, Nisku.
1: Well, the Alberta RCMP are reminding you to celebrate Canada Day safely tonight and not drink and drive. 660 Todd Kaufman is speaking to them.
25: Officers say impaired driving is still a major problem, with about 1 in 4 deadly crashes in Canada linked to drugs or alcohol. Here's RCMP Sergeant Darren Turnbull.
19: If you are going to be consuming any alcohol or drugs, make sure you plan ahead so that nobody is going to be risking driving after they've been consuming the alcohol or drugs. We want all of our drivers to be completely sober while they're driving vehicles.
25: Police stress that even a small amount can slow your reaction time and cloud your judgment. They're also using mandatory alcohol screening, meaning you can be asked for a breath sample at any time, and refusing can lead to criminal charges. RCMP are urging people to plan ahead with a designated driver. And remember, this applies to more than just cars. It includes boats and off-highway vehicles as well. I'm Todd Kaufman.
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1: 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You know what that means. Traffic and weather together on those ones. 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
17: Starting in the southeast on McLeod Trail over by Canyon Meadows Drive, there is still some ongoing construction impacting the north and southbound roads, and there is still a bit of a delay affecting the roadway up towards the Lake Fraser Gates. You will need to drive with a bit of caution. But elsewhere in the southeast on Riverfront Avenue over by or past the 4th Avenue flyover from Memorial Drive, there still is an extended tie-up affecting the east and westbound roads, stretching all the way towards 2nd Street Southwest, with 2nd Avenue Southwest also having a considerable amount of delay, stretching between 3rd Street and 7th Street Southwest. So this all should be something you'll want to keep in mind if you're in the downtown area. But finishing things off for you C-Train riders, buses, C-Trains, and on-demand will be running on a Sunday level of service for tonight. So you'll have to keep that on your radar if you're trying to get around the city during this Canada Day evening. But if you see a problem, give us a call, 403-291-0066. Lotto 649, Gold Ball Night, your chance to win $22 million or guaranteed $1 million prize. Play responsibly, 18+. And now with the weather, here's our meteorologist, Kevin Stanfield.
5: Our overnight low will drop to 10 degrees with a chance for thunder showers as we head into the early evening. 21 degrees is the Thursday high under partly cloudy conditions with a chance for not only scattered showers, but also, once again, isolated storms. On Friday, partly cloudy with a lower chance for storms as the high reaches 22.
1: Right now in Calgary, it's 20 degrees and mostly cloudy. 660 News, time 6:43. Well, crews have now cleared out the last of the campers who were stuck in Kananaskis country as heavy rain and flooding swept through the region. Alberta Parks Minister Todd Lowen says there was about 50 people sheltering in place, but a later update confirmed everyone could now leave safely. The area is still under a local state of emergency with more than 100 kilometers of roads in Rocky Mountain Park shut down due to landslides and washouts. The wet weather has hit communities across southern Alberta, and there's still a flood warning in effect for the Elbow River. In Canmore, the local emergency has been lifted, but officials are warning people to stay back from fast-moving water. And here in Calgary, it looks like we're currently under a yellow watch for severe thunderstorms. Coming up, we'll have our top stories in sports, 660 News, time 6:43.
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1: It's 15 degrees and raining in parts of Calgary. Watch out for that severe thunderstorm. I'm Ariel O'Shea. Here are the top stories right now. The United States Trade Representative Jamison Greer says the U.S. is not reviewing the Kuzma trade agreement in its current form. In a statement, Greer says the trade agreement will stay in place as the U.S. continues to negotiate with Canada and Mexico. This decision triggers a rolling annual review for up to a decade, at which point, if no extension is agreed to, the trade agreement would expire. 660 News, time 6:45. Time now for sports from Sportsnet 960 The Fan. Here's Marcus Fitzgerald.
4: Let's begin with a little footy, shall we? Round of 32. It's in San Francisco tonight. Well, Santa Clara, to be exact. Anyway, it's the United States and Bosnia-Herzegovina. No scores so far as they work their way towards the half with a trip to the round of 16 on the line. Harry Kane playing the hero for the Three Lions, scoring twice. The captain coming up big. England beats Congo DR 2-1. Belgium over Senegal. That was a wild one a little earlier in Seattle. Belgium was down 2-0 late in the second half, scored twice to tie it up, and then score on a penalty right at the death. Heartbreak for Senegal in this one. Canada and Morocco coming up on Saturday from Houston, Texas. Cannot wait for that. It is not Saturday just yet. I wish we were there. NHL free agency open today. Canada Day, of course. Happy Canada Day to you. The Calgary Flames, we kind of thought going in things would be a little bit quiet. And you know what? They were. There was only one deal of somewhat significance for Craig Conroy today. William Stromgren getting a one-year pack for $850K. Other than that, not a lot to report from the Flames side of things. The Oilers finally traded Darnell Nurse to the San Jose Sharks, so there was that. You can check out all the signings, the trades at sportsnet.ca. Sergei Bobrovsky, yes, he's still around. Yes, he had a rough year in Florida. He's the Leafs' new goaltender on a three-year deal. He's also 37 and trying to bounce back after a season that saw him post a save percentage below 900. Baseball on Canada Day, the Blue Jays beat the Mets 9-3. Sports at 15 and 45 past every hour, anytime. Sportsnet.ca.
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16: Do you Yahoo? Do you front row? Sing along to the hits. Throw your hands in the air. Do you stick around for the encore or dash to the next show? It's the greatest music festival in the West. Over 100 acts, 4 stages, and 10 days. Do you Yahoo? Yeah, you do. Calgary Stampede, July 2nd through 12th.
1: You're listening to 660 News Radio. I'm Ariel O'Shea. Well, Alberta and its grievances are nothing new, according to the author of a new book. Our John Ackerman has more on the Republic of Alberta, which arrives just months before an October separation referendum.
21: The full title is The Republic of Alberta, an idea that won't go away. Author Tyler Dawson says the province's grievances can be traced back to at least 1905, when it was first carved out of the Northwest Territories.
22: But it really isn't until the 1980s, when you have the National Energy Program, that really the dynamic changes, sort of permanently alters, I think, the political relationship between Alberta and Ottawa.
21: Repairing that relationship has been a goal for both current Alberta Premier Daniel Smith and Prime Minister Mark Carney. Both hope another pipeline to the West Coast will go a long way to doing just that. But Dawson wants to stress to readers that the current moment is many decades in the making, and no one project will solve it.
22: This has deep roots, and that they fit within this tradition of grievance politics. And I also hope they come away with an understanding of why Alberta has not done this in the past, why Alberta has stayed in Canada, what benefits the province accrues from being in Canada.
21: With the News Radio Bookshelf, I'm John Ackerman.
1: And looking stateside, 16 children were found dead in squalor in a single home in Vinton County, Ohio. 4 people are facing multiple felony charges for child neglect. More on the story is Vinton County Prosecutor William Archer.
23: The 4 defendants were arraigned on 16 counts of second-degree felony child endangering. They were assessed a $300,000 cash or surety bond per defendant. They were ordered to have no contact with each other as co-defendants. They were ordered to have no contact with the victims.
1: The kids ranged from infancy to teen, and some had to be sent to the hospital. Well, look out for signs of heat exhaustion and heat stroke this week as we head into the summer festival season. ABC's medical contributor, Dr. Darren Sutton, outlines what you should look out for.
26: It can start early on from heat exhaustion symptoms like cramping or spasms, but that can progress into symptoms of palpitations or abnormal feelings that you're having an abnormal heart rhythm, sometimes a headache, and in the severest forms, heat stroke. That's when your body temperature is no longer able to be regulated, and that's when patients come in with a temperature over 103 degrees Fahrenheit with signs of in-organ damage.
1: Staying hydrated and avoiding strenuous outdoor activities is key to surviving the heat. And there is excitement for tonight's World Cup elimination round matchup, which includes the U.S. men's soccer team. ABC's Alex Stone is in California and tells us why it's such a big deal.
27: Tonight, the United States national team is trying to change the narrative of the past, that the U.S. team isn't very good against the rest of the world. This will be the first time the U.S. tries to win in the knockout round in 24 years as they take on Bosnia-Herzegovina in Santa Clara. The Americans' last and only knockout win came in 2002, beating Mexico.
1: Coming up, we have traffic and weather.
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17: From the 660 News Traffic Center, I'm Rob Priest. Starting in the southeast on McLeod Trail between Lake Fraser Gate and Midlake Boulevard, there will be ongoing construction that will be impacting the north and southbound roads, so you will need to drive with caution as you are going through those areas. But elsewhere in the northwest, on Varsity Estates Drive up by 53rd Street off of Crowchild Trail, there is an ongoing road closure that will be impacting parts of the eastbound road, so you will need to keep that in mind if you are in that area. And real quick for you, C-Train riders, buses, C-Trains, and On Demand will be running on a Sunday level of service, so you'll have to keep that in mind as you're enjoying your Canada Day evening. But if you see a problem, give us a call at 403-291-0066. 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And now with the weather, here's our meteorologist, Kevin Stanfield.
5: The city of Calgary has another chance for thunder showers as we push into the early evening.

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6: You're listening to 660 News Radio. I'm Ariel O'Shea. Well, the World Food Program has delivered aid to quake-affected areas in Venezuela. AP correspondent Charles De Ledesma reports.
7: The UN Food Agency says they're distributing aid to thousands of Venezuelans affected by the June 24 earthquake, including in La Guajira, one of the most affected areas, where workers distributed food aid to residents on Wednesday. The WPF said also that they've completed a first distribution for 1,200 people. The agency adds they aim to reach 500,000 in the next 3 months, while on Tuesday afternoon, a toddler who'd been trapped for 6 days under a collapsed building was rescued. Footage shows jubilant Jordanian rescuers crying Mashallah, an Arabic phrase that means God has willed it, as they pulled the limp but responsive boy covered in white dust out of the rubble. Acting President Delcy Rodriguez identified him as 3-year-old Kleber Moran. I'm Charles De Ledesma.
6: And Canada is officially taking its talents to Europe's biggest and sparkliest song competition.
8: The CBC and the European Broadcasting Union have announced Canada will participate in the 2027 Eurovision Song Contest. It'll be Canada's first entry to the annual music spectacle that's known for its flamboyant costumes and maximalist performances. Prime Minister Mark Carney has made closer ties with Europe a cornerstone of his foreign policy, and last fall's federal budget floated the idea of Canada joining Eurovision. The CBC says it'll provide details on how Canada's song entry will be selected later this year. Jason White, The Canadian Press.
6: And Danny Glover has announced he has Alzheimer's. AP's Lisa Dwyer reports.
9: Actor and activist Danny Glover, best known for starring as an easygoing police officer in the Lethal Weapon movie franchise, has revealed he has Alzheimer's disease. The 4-time Emmy Award nominee, who turns 80 on July 22nd, told Today and People magazine that he was diagnosed with a progressive memory-destroying disease 3 years ago. In 2002, reporters asked Glover what's been the biggest dream of his life.
10: I had a dream of being a father with a great daughter, and I achieved it. You know, that's the biggest dream that I've ever had.
9: Alzheimer's affects more than 6 million people in the U.S. and millions more worldwide. I'm Lisa Dwyer.
6: And the man behind one of the most recognized characters in pop music has died.
11: Born in Texas, raised in San Francisco, Victor Willis joined 5 other singers, each in a themed costume, to form the Village People in 1977. He was briefly married to Felicia Ayers Allen, who would later play Claire Huxtable on The Cosby Show. Willis struggled with drug addiction but completed rehab in 2007. Now the Village People Facebook page says he's died after a short illness. Today would have been Victor Willis's 75th birthday. Jim Ryan, ABC News.
12: This is a Bloomberg Money Minute. Mixed picture for stocks this hour. That's as investors look at a report showing strengthening manufacturing on the one hand, but comments from new Fed Chair Kevin Warsh on the other. Warsh does say inflation risks are down, but he also says he's determined to bring inflation back to the central bank's 2% target. Not exactly dovish comments as far as some investors are concerned. Starwood Capital has raised more than $10 billion for a fund that will invest in data centers, rental housing, and other commercial property. Kroger to acquire Giant Eagle chain in a $1.65 billion grocery deal. Giant Eagle has hundreds of stores across Ohio, Pennsylvania, West Virginia, Maryland, and Indiana. And sources say TikTok is finalizing a settlement related to a lawsuit claiming the world's largest social media platform is addictive to minors, avoiding a jury trial scheduled for this month in Los Angeles. This report is sponsored by Vanguard Investor Choice, a proxy voting program for eligible Vanguard index funds. Denise Pellegrini, Bloomberg Radio.

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16: Hello, Calgary, and good evening. Happy Canada Day. It is July 1st. I'm Mike Gazzola in the city, 14 degrees. We are dealing with a thunderstorm with some light showers, windy conditions in the city. Here's what's making news right now. Well, the U.S. says no deal to renew the Kuzma trade agreement. We take a closer look.
17: That our differences are strengths to be nurtured, not risks to be managed.
18: There's a lot of messages being shared for Canada Day by Canadian politicians.
19: Many people trying to cash in on so-called Danny Bucks say getting through the application process is proving to be a challenge.
20: Days after six people drown after their boat capsizes, there's been another marine rescue in the waters between Vancouver and Victoria.
21: Another half of high-stakes soccer to come on this Canada Day. The United States and Bosnia-Herzegovina with a trip to the round of 16 on the line at the FIFA World Cup. Sports at 15.
16: 660 News Time, 7:01 at the Traffic Weather Center. Here's Rob Priest.
22: Starting in the southeast on Deerfoot Trail up by 17th Avenue, there's a bit of a tie-up clogging up the northbound road, stretching all the way back towards Pagan Trail. So you will want to use the Glenmore Trail off-ramp so you could avoid getting caught up in those delays. But elsewhere in the city, in the southwest, on Riverfront Avenue up by Center Street, there's still some significant tie-ups on the east and westbound roads, and this will also affect 2nd Avenue between 2nd Street and 7th Street. So you will want to keep all this in mind if you're in that downtown area. But finishing things off for you, C-Train riders tonight, buses, C-Trains and On Demand will be running on a Sunday level of service. So you'll have to keep that on your radar as you're enjoying your Canada Day evening. But if you see a problem, give us a call at 403-291-0066. And now it is time for the forecast from Environment Canada. Tonight's going to bring things down to 10 with a 60% chance of showers. That 60% chance will carry over into Thursday as we get up to 21 degrees. And Friday is set to reach a high of 22 where we'll get some sun back. Right now in Calgary, we're dealing with 43 kilometer winds, an ongoing thunderstorm watch, and it is 14 with a thunderstorm and light rain showers.
16: Thank you very much, Rob. 660 News Time, 7:02. Well, we do begin stateside. The Trump administration saying today no deal to renew the Kuzma agreement. The U.S. saying they will not be renewing the Canada-U.S.-Mexico agreement in its current form. Canadian Press reporter Jason White with more.
23: U.S. Trade Representative Jameson Greer says the United States will continue talks with Canada and Mexico to address what he calls the agreement's shortcomings. But the Continental Trade Pact remains in effect. Washington's decision triggers a rolling annual review for up to a decade. At that point, the deal would expire if the three countries can't agree on an extension. Greer met with Canada-U.S. Trade Minister Dominic LeBlanc and Mexico's Economy Secretary. LeBlanc says negotiations will need to include U.S. tariffs on Canadian steel, aluminum, autos, and lumber. Jason White, The Canadian Press.
16: Well, Prime Minister Mark Carney was supposed to be in Edmonton tonight to celebrate Canada Day. However, that is Edmonton. That's the city where he grew up. However, some wild weather out in the east has canceled that trip.
4: Prime Minister Mark Carney is wishing everyone a happy Canada Day. In a video message, Carney says, at this decisive moment, Canadians are once again turning our conviction into action. He says Canada was founded on the great conviction that we are strongest when we're united. He was in Ottawa this morning to mark Canada Day celebrations, but thunderstorms shut down festivities this afternoon. And now Carney's planned speech in Edmonton has been canceled due to weather conditions preventing his plane from taking off. From the Canadian Press, I'm Naira Ahmed.
16: And there are a lot of messages behind this Canada Day that's now being shared. 660's Ariel O'Shea taking a closer look at some of them.
18: Premier Daniel Smith is encouraging Albertans to reflect on shared values and look ahead with optimism. In her statement, she says the holiday is a time to consider the foundations of the country, including freedom, democracy, and respect for one another, describing Canada as a nation built on opportunity, and that she believes in a strong Alberta and a strong Canada. And looking federally, Prime Minister Mark Carney also had lots to say, calling for unity.
17: A conviction that was laid down in steel in 1885 when we built a national railway linking east to west. A conviction that crossed a continent when the Trans-Canada Highway opened in 1962, connecting communities from St. John's to Victoria.
18: I'm Ariel O'Shea.
16: In the meantime, a new survey suggesting Canadian pride across the country is on the way up, although some believe more work still needs to be done to make things even better. Eric Natividad has more from Toronto.
7: Would you say you're proud to be Canadian?
8: I'm proud, yes, yeah. Absolutely proud. Love this country. We feel very good and very proud, to be honest.
10: Yeah. Being proud to be Canadian. It's a sentiment that's steadily growing across the country, according to a new survey from Abacus Data. Their most recent poll found that 77% of Canadians surveyed would say they're proud to be a citizen of this country. That's up from 68% last year and 65% the year before, a 12-point increase over 2 years.
7: The thing that makes me most proud to be Canadian is the fact that we're always so nice and welcoming to everyone that comes here.
10: There are also challenges. The survey found that 22% of respondents said they felt both pride and concern for the country at the same time. In Toronto, Eric Natividad, City News.
16: 660 News Time 7:06. Well, the Alberta government has opened up applications for that $100 affordability payment aimed at helping Albertans cope with high cost of living and, of course, high gas prices. But the application to get that money proving to be quite troubling for some, according to Albertans that we spoke to. In 660's Nadia Moharib with more.
19: As of today, eligible Albertans can go online to apply for the one-time rebate, which the province is doling out as an alternative to reducing the provincial fuel tax. But many frustrated would-be recipients of the so-called Danny Bucks say applying for the modest boost to their bank accounts isn't easy, and others say it isn't working. Leah Sampson is on Treaty 7 territory and permanently disabled. She could use the money, but for various reasons, she won't be applying.
12: My question is, why was this designed in a way that creates privacy concerns and access barriers for the very Albertans who may need the $100 the most? I'm passing. Hard pass. Not even on my radar. There's some things that I will do for money. That's not one of them.
19: Many Calgarians are posting about their application woes online, some saying it asks for too much personal information, others saying they keep getting kicked out of the website, and many asking why the province didn't just put the check in the mail. When Premier Daniel Smith recently announced a rebate, she explained it is in lieu of nixing tax at the pump because fuel cuts aren't always passed on to consumers. The province estimates nearly 3.4 million Albertans qualify for the payment and has set a deadline of September 30th to apply. Officials say funds are expected to be deposited within 2 weeks. Of an approved application. You can visit alberta.ca to apply for yours. I'm Nadia Moharib.
16: Well, a storm that ripped through southeast Calgary on Tuesday, bringing large amounts of hail, heavy rain, as well as power outages, flash flooding, you name it. A little bit of everything, and that left some residents cleaning it all up in regards to the damage left behind. City's Jaden Wozni with more.
14: This Cranston family was forced from their home for 6 months after a water main break flooded their house. Now they're dealing with a flooded basement once again following Tuesday's storm.
15: It filled up to our windows about
2: 6 inches, 8 inches, and then just let loose and continue to flood the basement again. We got in there with fans, vacuums, and got it sucked up, but it's frustrating, that's for sure.
14: He says this time around, he'll be handling the losses himself.
2: This time, we're just going to eat the cost. If we have to do some drywall baseboards, we'll just do it ourselves. Don't want to go through insurance again.
14: In Calgary, Jaden Wozny, City News.
16: We look to the west now in BC, just a few days after a deadly boat capsizing in the water southwest of Vancouver. There has been yet another boat rescue, but this one ending on a much more positive note. 660's Dean Rex Seidler has the details and a warning from boating safety advocates in the West.
20: This latest incident happened Monday when a pleasure craft struck a reef, flipped, and sank near Saturna Island. 5 people thrown into the water, but saved by boaters responding to the Mayday from the Joint Rescue Coordination Center. Big difference compared to Sunday's tragedy? All 5 were wearing PFDs. Kamiko Hirakita with the BC Lifesaving Society says everyone, no matter how well you can swim, should have a PFD on when you're out in the water.
3: Knowing that every single time you go out on open water, it's going to be different and you need to prepare and notice what's around you.
20: BC Boating Association says life jackets can increase your chance of survival by up to 10 hours in cold water. I'm Dean Rex Seidler.
16: Coming up after the break, we have traffic and weather.
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16: 11 minutes after 7 is the time at the traffic center. Here's Rob Priest.
22: Starting in the southeast on Deer Patrail up by 17th Avenue, that earlier stretch of delays clogging up the northbound road back towards Pagan Trail has mostly been cleared away, so things are moving smoother there. But elsewhere along Stony Trail up by Glenmore Trail, there is a bit of a tie-up affecting the northbound road, and this will pick back up as you're leaving Pagan Trail, so you may want to avoid this road for at least the next little bit. But finishing things off for you, C-Train Rider buses, C-Trains, and On Demand will be running on a Sunday level of service, so you'll have to keep that on your mind as you're getting around for your Canada Day evening. But if you see a problem, give us a call at 403-291-0066. And now it is time for the forecast from Environment Canada. Tonight's going to bring things down to 10 with a 60% chance of showers. That 60% chance will carry over into Thursday as we get up to 21. And Friday is looking good at 22 degrees with some sunshine. Right now in Calgary, we're dealing with an ongoing yellow thunderstorm watch with 43 kilometer winds. It is 14 with an ongoing thunderstorm and light rain showers.
16: Thank you very much, Rob. 660 News Time, 712. Well, a week after the devastating earthquakes, back-to-back earthquakes rocked Venezuela, the official death toll has increased to nearly 2,300. In the meantime, rescue efforts remain underway to save those who are still trapped underneath all the rubble.
26: Back-to-back earthquakes rocked Venezuela exactly 1 week ago. Under the staggering devastation, there's almost no government help here. So many families are digging with their own hands to find loved ones. Fernando is looking for his 19-year-old niece, saying, "We have to keep fighting because we have to find her." 12-year-old Carlos was rescued after 5 days. His family in Miami calls it a miracle.
16: And that was ABC's James Longman reporting from Venezuela. Well, this October, Albertans will vote in a referendum on whether they want to remain a province of Canada or take part in another referendum on whether to separate from the country. So a question many people asking, how did we get here and where could this go? Our John Ackerman tells us those are some of the questions explored
22: in a new book.
0: Tyler Dawson is the author of The Republic of Alberta, an idea that won't go away. He says one of the jobs of journalism in recent years is to moderate discussion between different factions in society. In this case, those on either side of the Alberta separation question.
1: This is something that I've been covering, you know, on and off for the better part of the last decade. So this was sort of an opportunity I felt to give it a long form, serious treatment and hopefully help people on all sides of the issue understand each other a little bit better.
0: Above all, he wants the reader to take the subject seriously, to realize just what is at stake here.
1: I hope they take away the sense that this is not just sort of fringe lunatics and conspiracy theorists, that there are people who really, truly, genuinely believe that their lives, the lives of their people they love, the lives of their neighbors, are going to be better in an independent Alberta.
0: With the News Radio Bookshelf, I'm John Ackerman.
22: Coming up after the break, we're looking over some of our top stories for this Canada Day. We're going to look at sports as well. More FIFA World Cup action on the pitch. Right now, Team USA taking on Bosnia-Herzegovina. And the winner here, obviously, moving on in the tournament. So we have eyes on that. Marcus Fitzgerald, he has sports for us. It's all coming up after the break.
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22: Hello, Calgary, and good evening. Happy Canada Day. It is July 1st. I'm Mike Gazzola in the city. We are dealing with some wild weather this evening. 14 degrees. We are dealing with a thunderstorm as well as light rain showers, windy conditions, and a severe thunderstorm watch is in effect from Environment Canada. Here's what's making news right now. The United States saying they will not be renewing the Canada-US-Mexico trade agreement in its current form. In a statement today, Jameson Greer saying the trade agreement will stay in place as the U.S. continues to negotiate with Canada and Mexico. Now, this triggers a rolling annual review for up to a decade, at which point, if no extension is agreed to, the trade agreement would expire. Now, this comes after all three countries did meet virtually earlier today. Prime Minister Mark Carney's trip to Alberta has been canceled due to harsh weather in Ottawa. He was supposed to be in Edmonton tonight, where he grew up, to celebrate the national holiday. Now, this comes before the provincial government is expected to make an announcement tomorrow in regards to the pipeline agreement. And coming up after sports, Eastern Canada, as well as more than half of the U.S. right now dealing with a heat wave and a heat dome as well. We're going to take a look as to those conditions happening in the east. But first, from Sportsnet 960 The Fan, here's Marcus Fitzgerald.
27: One half of round of 32 soccer still to come. The FIFA World Cup. The Americans lead Bosnia-Herzegovina 1-0 at the half in San Francisco. The Americans looking to advance to the round of 16, where we know Canada already is. They'll face Morocco on Saturday in Houston, Texas. Harry Kane saved England. The captain scoring twice late to give Three Lions a 2-1 win over DR Congo a little earlier today. And we saw Senegal let one slip away. They were up 2-0 late against Belgium, conceded two goals, and then lost at the gun on a penalty, 3-2. It's about as bad as it gets. Over to the National Hockey League, Canada Day. So, free agency opening up. The Calgary Flames awfully quiet on the day, but this is a team in the midst of a rebuild, and GM Craig Conroy has said they want to keep some open roster spots for the next wave of Calgary Flames talent. So, trust the process there. The Edmonton Oilers have patched a couple of things up. They've traded Darnell Nurse to the San Jose Sharks, and they've actually signed goaltender Freddie Anderson to a one-year deal. Anderson got the bulk of the job done for the Carolina Hurricanes in the postseason, and then was replaced by Brandon Bussey before the Canes won the Stanley Cup not that long ago. Sports at 15 and 45 past every hour. Anytime. Sportsnet.ca/960.
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10: I'm Mike Cazola. This is 660 News Radio. Parts of Canada and more than half of the U.S. are under heat warnings as a heat dome spreads over the East Coast ahead of what will likely be the hottest 4th of July holiday in more than 15 years.
12: D.C. feeling like 110, Philly 107, and Syracuse feeling like 111 degrees. New York City's heat index 102 degrees. Just north of New York City, a group of nearly 20 ROTC cadets on their way home from camp rushed to hospitals after their bus lost AC in Goshen, New York.
10: That was ABC's Rhiannon Alley reporting from New York. Staying in the U.S., millions of people witnessing a dangerous stunt at the top of the Empire State Building today. ABC's Aaron Katursky reports.
17: Two masked daredevils scaled the very tip of the Empire State Building, nearly 1,500 feet in the air. The man and woman dressed in black and wearing masks casually balanced at the top of that antenna. No tethers, no net, just a gusty wind and a dizzying drop. Police identifying that couple as Angela Nikolaou and Ivan Kuznetsov, Russian nationals who documented the whole thing. Specially trained officers with helmets and harnesses meeting the couple on their descent and taking them into custody.
10: It said the pair has been charged with criminal trespass, reckless endangerment, and disorderly conduct. And the brother of an NFL star has now been charged with murder after police found their 71-year-old mother dead at home in Atlanta.
18: Law enforcement in Atlanta have arrested the brother of Ravens defensive lineman Calais Campbell. C.R.A. Campbell is charged with murdering his mother after police found Nateel Campbell's body at her Atlanta home Tuesday during a welfare check. In a 911 call released by police, an unidentified man can be heard asking for a welfare check, telling a dispatcher he's trying to get inside his mother's house.
23: My mother, my brother's, he's mentally ill. He's been diagnosed with schizophrenia and some other things. He stays with my mother, and this morning, we were trying to get a house. We can't get in her house.
18: The caller says the brother inside had said their mother left, but a neighbor's camera footage shows that she hadn't. I'm Jennifer King.
10: Traffic and weather coming up after the break.
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22: From the 660 News Traffic Center, I'm Rob Priest. Starting in the southeast on Stoney Trail, leaving Glenmore Trail, there's a bit of a tie-up stretching towards the northbound road up to Pagan Trail and a little bit more as you're getting up towards 17th Avenue. So you will need to drive with a bit of caution as you are going along that roadway. But elsewhere in the northwest, on Varsity Estates Drive up by 53rd Street off of Crowchild Trail, there is an ongoing road closure that'll be impacting parts of the eastbound road, so you will need to keep that in mind if you are in that area. And real quick for you, C-Train riders, buses, C-Trains, and on-demand will be running on a Sunday level of service, so you'll have to keep that in mind as you're enjoying your Canada Day evening. But if you see a problem, give us a call at 403-291-0066. 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And now it is time for the forecast from Environment Canada. Tonight's going to bring things down to 10 with a 60% chance of showers. That 60% chance will carry over into Thursday as we get up to 21 degrees. And Friday is set to reach a high of 23, where we'll get some sun. Right now in Calgary, we're dealing with 43-kilometer winds, a yellow thunderstorm watch. It is 14 with an ongoing thunderstorm and light rain showers.
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16: I'm Mike Cazola. You're listening to 660 News Radio. Overseas, there are reports from Germany that say federal prosecutors have now filed charges against a Ukrainian in connection with gas pipeline explosions dating back to 2022.
14: German media say the man charged is a former Ukrainian military officer known as Serhiy K. He's alleged to have led and coordinated a team of seven in the audacious attack that led to a global game of whodunit. He's been in pre-trial detention since his extradition from Italy last year. Germany's federal prosecutor has yet to confirm what the charges are, but attacks on civilian energy infrastructure are classed as war crimes under international law. The case is a sensitive one, with serious implications for Ukraine's relations with Germany, its biggest source of European military aid.
16: That was Electra Naismith reporting. In Europe, a trial has begun in Malta for a businessman accused of ordering and paying for the murder of a journalist nearly 9 years ago.
15: Daphne Caruana Galizia was a harsh critic of the government who'd uncovered networks of corruption in Malta and abroad. When she was killed in 2017 by a car bomb near her home, her death shocked the nation. It also sparked a deep political crisis that led to the resignation of Malta's Prime Minister, Joseph Muscat. In 2019, Jorgen Fenwick was arrested on a yacht that was leaving Malta. He denies all the charges against him. Five people are serving prison sentences for supplying the explosives or carrying out the killing.
16: That was Joanna Keane with the story. And stateside, President Trump was on hand in Medora, North Dakota, to be the first official visitor to a new library and museum celebrating President Theodore Roosevelt. Jennifer King with more.
19: President Trump visited the new Theodore Roosevelt Presidential Library in the Badlands of North Dakota ahead of its grand opening on July 4th.
20: He was really a great he-man. He was an American man through and through.
19: The president received an escort of costumed riders after making the trip aboard his luxurious new Air Force One.
20: This was an inaugural flight.
19: After a tour, the president gave a speech comparing himself favorably to the 26th president.
20: As America turns 250 years old, we look at this remarkable man and we recall that with effort, determination, and drive, there is nothing that Americans of competence cannot do.
19: The library showcases Roosevelt's formative years in the rugged Dakota Territory in the 1880s. Visitors will learn about Roosevelt's ideas and see artifacts like his 1884 diary and Rough Rider uniform. I'm Jennifer King.
24: This is a Bloomberg Money Minute. Encouraging news ahead of tomorrow's June jobs report. The payroll firm ADP says private sector employers took on a solid 98,000 new workers in June, while outplacement firm Challenger Gray & Christmas says U.S. companies announced 46,000 job cuts in June, which was half of the cuts we saw in May. Because of a global memory chip shortage, Apple is now in negotiations to buy chips from two Chinese semiconductor makers, both on the Pentagon's blacklist. It was a lackluster day on Wall Street, despite the head of the Federal Reserve saying inflationary pressures have eased. The Dow, higher for most of the session, lost 14 points at the close. The Nasdaq down 174 on a sell-off in chipmakers, and the S&P down 16. Toy maker Mattel releasing a Miley Cyrus Barbie doll that comes with a two-piece faux leather outfit, shades, and a microphone. 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
3: Hello, Calgary, and good evening. Happy Canada Day. It is July 1st. I'm Mike Gazzola in the city. 14 degrees. We're dealing with heavy rain showers, and we're dealing with a severe thunderstorm watch from Environment Canada as well. Here's what's making news right now. After a virtual meeting today between Canada, the U.S., and Mexico, our neighbors down south saying they do not want to continue on with the CUSMA trade deal.
4: That our values serve as our unshakable foundation that no one can take away.
5: There's plenty of candidate reactions from political leaders across the country, and the common theme is taking a moment to pause and reflect.
6: From requiring too much information to taking too much time and in many cases not even working, we hear from some frustrated Albertans struggling to sign up for their so-called Danny dollars.
7: A warning from safety advocates after another marine rescue, days after a deadly capsizing in the waters southwest of YVR.
8: Already into the second half of the final round of 32 match of the day at the FIFA World Cup. NHL free agency opening up on this Canada Day as well. Sports at 45.
3: 7:31 is the time at the 660 Traffic Center. Here's Rob Priest.
9: Starting in the southwest on 17th Avenue, there is a significant tie-up clogging up the east and westbound roads, and this will stretch between 14th and 1st Streets, with more delays along 2nd, 3rd, and 4th Avenues between 2nd Street Southwest and 7th Street. So big delays in the downtown area that you'll want to avoid if possible. But looking elsewhere in the city in the southeast on Stony Trail, leaving Glenmore Trail, that stretch of tie-ups and slowdowns on the northbound road stretching up towards 17th Avenue have mostly been cleared away. However, over in the northwest on Varsity Estates Drive, leaving 53rd Street off of Crowchild Trail, there's still that minor closure impacting that eastbound road. Now, real quick for you, C-Train riders, C-Trains, buses, and on-demand will be running on a Sunday level of service, so you'll have to keep that in on your radar as you're trying to get through your Canada Day evening. But if you see a problem, give us a call at 403-291-0066. And now it is time for the forecast from Environment Canada. Tonight's going to bring things down to 10 with a 60% chance of showers. That 60% chance will carry over into Thursday as we get up to 21. And Friday is set to reach a high of 22 with some sunshine. Right now in Calgary, we've still got that yellow thunderstorm watch. It is 14 with a heavy rain shower.
3: Thank you very much, Rob. 660 News Time, 7:33. Well, today, the Trump administration announcing they are opting out not to extend its trade agreement with Canada and Mexico. Cormac McSweeney is reporting from Ottawa and has the details.
10: Yeah, this means that basically we're moving to rolling reviews of CUSMA. So essentially there were three different options on the table for our three countries. They either renew the trade deal for 16 years, they move into this rolling review period, which lasts for about 10 years, then CUSMA might expire, or one of the countries could declare that they're pulling out of CUSMA. That's a six-month window for that to happen. So Canada and Mexico said they wanted to renew for 16 years. They wanted to leave this deal in place, have some security for our economies, but the U.S. doing maybe as expected, all the indications were that they would not want to do this, and so now we're seeing they're not renewing, and that means we are moving to this rolling review period.
3: Now, CUSMA technically does not expire until 2036. Well, Prime Minister Mark Carney's trip to Alberta today has been canceled. He was supposed to be in Edmonton tonight, that is, where he grew up to celebrate Canada Day. However, some rough weather in Ottawa forced his flight to stay grounded.
11: Thunderstorms in Ottawa have messed up Prime Minister Mark Carney's Canada Day plans today. His planned Canada Day speech in Edmonton this evening has been canceled as weather conditions in Ottawa blackout prevented his plane from taking off, and he would not make it to Edmonton on time to deliver his speech there. Carney was set to visit Edmonton for a rare Canada Day visit, as Albertans are set to vote this fall on whether to remain in Canada or hold a binding referendum on separation. From the Canadian Press, I'm Naira Ahmed.
3: In the meantime, there are no shortage of Canada Day messages from our politicians and higher-ups, which is making the rounds today. 660's Ariel O'Shea taking a closer look at what's being said.
5: Reflection. That's what Premier Daniel Smith is encouraging Albertans to do today, taking time to acknowledge shared values and look ahead with optimism. In her statement, she says the holiday is a time to consider the foundations of the country, including freedom, democracy, and respect for one another, describing Canada as a nation built on opportunity, and that she believes in a strong Alberta within a strong Canada. Meanwhile, opposition leader Nahed Nenshi says this year's Canada Days feels a bit more personal. He calls the country a place where people are encouraged to dream big, take risks, and feel like they belong. And at the federal level, the head of the country has a message for us.
4: There will always be forces that want to divide us, but they forget a founding insight of our country, that unity is not uniformity. That our differences are strengths to be nurtured, not risks to be managed. That our values serve as our unshakable foundation that no one can take away.
5: I'm Ariel O'Shea.
3: Well, a new survey from Abacus Data suggesting Canadian pride in the country is growing. The poll shows a 9% increase compared to last year for those who are proud to be Canadian. Erica Natividad has more and checks in with some from Toronto.
12: Oh, the lifestyle, the people. Friendly people, friendly atmosphere.
13: You feel like everybody's grateful to be here.
14: The survey found that among the sources of pride were Canada's reputation for tolerance and inclusivity and its universal health care. The country's natural beauty also topped the list. But the researchers also noted some significant cultural and political moments, which may be contributing to more reflection on being Canadian. From conversations about the country's sovereignty to Canadian astronaut Jeremy Hansen becoming the first non-American to participate in a lunar mission. And then there's co-hosting the 2026 FIFA World Cup.
15: There's a lot to like about Canada. There's a lot that could be improved as well.
14: The survey found that 22% of respondents said they felt both pride and concern for the country at the same time. In Toronto, Erica Natividad, City News.
3: 660 News Time 7:37. We'll have you try to apply for that $100 in terms of affordability payments being doled out by the provincial government. Today's the first day to do so. And it appears it's not going very well so far. 660's Nadia Maharib hearing from some Albertans who say they're running into several roadblocks to try and get that application in.
6: The online application is required for Albertans to see if they qualify for cash that can be up to $200 to help with covering the costs of daily life. Province estimating that nearly 3.4 million Albertans qualify for the payment known as everything from Danny Dollars to Danny Bucks. But unlike a similar payout years ago dubbed the Ralph Bucks, back when Premier Ralph Klein mailed checks to Albertans, the process for this boost to the bottom line isn't so simple. On social media, one woman says the site doesn't even work, while in another post, a man says they've tried all morning but says they still can't get in. Many question why they have to apply at all. We have mixed reviews here in the 660 newsroom, some waiting for their application to be processed and others kicked out of the online system after too many attempts. Leah Simpson, who is on Treaty 7 territory and permanently disabled, says people like her could absolutely use the money, but she says the amount of personal information required to apply is outrageous.
16: I could definitely use that money being permanently disabled, for sure. But realistically, the privacy compromise I have to do in order to do it is not worth it at the end of the day. So this whole concept of Danny Bucks and having to sign into a computer in order to access this $100 providing Government of Canada information and jumping through these hoops, these digital hoops, is nonsensical to me.
6: Visit alberta.ca for more information. I'm Nadia Moharib.
3: We look to the west now, to BC. There has been another rescue on the waters between Vancouver and Victoria, but this one ending much more differently than one over the weekend. That was a deadly boat capsizing that took place. There were six people considered drowning in Sunday's capsizing. 660's Dean Rex Seeler saying no one has died in Monday's incident.
7: And it's not that that wasn't a possibility. Five people on board a pleasure craft were thrown into the water near Saturna Island in the Gulf Islands Monday when their boat hit a reef and flipped. all of them safely plucked out of the water by nearby boaters. They also all had PFDs on, a big difference compared to Sunday's capsizing when no one was wearing a life jacket. Bruce Hain with the BC Boating Association says you just can't take any chances.
17: The waters can get rough fairly quickly, and depending on the size of vessel, you can find yourself in some trouble fairly quickly.
7: The BC Life Saving Society says there's been 27 drownings so far this year. The common factor in most of them, the victims weren't wearing a PFD. I'm Dean Rexheeler.
3: Coming up in 60 seconds, we have traffic and weather.
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3: 7:41 is the time at the 660 Traffic Weather Center. Rob Priest.
9: Starting in the northeast on Deerfoot Trail beyond Memorial Drive, there's an ongoing crash impacting the northbound road, and this will also cause some delays for the westbound off-ramp, so this will be something you'll want to keep your eye out for if you are approaching from 17th Avenue. But elsewhere in the northwest on Varsity Estates Drive beyond 53rd Street off of Crowchild Trail, there's still a minor road closure that'll be impacting the eastbound road, but delays are minimal in this area at this time. But finishing things off, you see train riders, buses, sea trains, and on-demand will be running on a Sunday level of service, so you'll have to keep that on your radar as you're trying to enjoy your Canada Day evening. But if you see a problem, give us a call at 403-291-0066. Is your mortgage on your mind? Get up to $6,000 cash back when you get a new mortgage or move your existing one to ATB. And now it is time for the forecast from Environment Canada. Tonight's going to bring things down to 10 with a 60% chance of showers. That 60% chance will carry over into Thursday as we get up to 21. And Friday is set to reach a high of 22 with some sunshine. Right now in Calgary, we are still dealing with that yellow thunderstorm watch. It is 13 with light rain.
3: Thank you very much, Mr. Priest. 660 News Time, 7:42. Will Alberta RCMP urging people who are heading out on this Canada Day to celebrate to make sure you are doing it safely? 660's Todd Kaufman with more.
21: Police say impaired driving continues to be a serious issue, with roughly one in four deadly crashes across Canada involving alcohol or drugs. Officers warn that even a little can have a big impact, slowing your reaction time and affecting your decision-making behind the wheel. RCMP Sergeant Darren Turnbull says mandatory alcohol screening will also be in place.
22: Mandatory alcohol screening is utilized by Alberta RCMP in searching for impaired drivers. What that is, if you're lawfully stopped, whether it's at a check stop or, you know, for a traffic violation, the officer can request mandatory alcohol screening where you're required by law to provide a sample of your breath.
21: Turnbull adds refusing can result in criminal charges. RCMP are encouraging anyone planning to drink to line up a safe ride home, whether that's a designated driver, ride share, or staying over. I'm Todd Kaufman.
3: Coming up after the break, we are going to look over some of our top stories. We're going to check in with Marcus Fitzgerald. Another night watching soccer, FIFA World Cup. It is Team USA taking on Bosnia Herzegovina. And obviously the winner here moves on. So lots of eyes on this one. We're at about the 77-minute mark in this one. Team USA, they are leading by just one goal. So we are going to look at the latest there. Marcus Fitzgerald, he does have our sports rundown. It's all coming up after the break.
23: The gentleman calls.
24: Hang on, no doorbell.
25: What do you mean? It's right there.
24: I know, but don't ring it. We always knock so we don't wake up any babies or shift workers or rile up any dogs that might be inside.
25: Ah, smart.
24: And when they open the door, don't forget to do the wave when you introduce yourself.
25: Right, I've been practicing. It's kind of a nice thing, since some people don't want to shake hands.
24: Especially with a plumber.
23: The gentleman pros make you smile.
25: But if they reach out for a handshake, we accept it, right?
24: It's the gentleman way.
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3: Hello, Calgarians. Good evening. Thank you for joining us. It is, well, it's Canada Day, July 1st, Wednesday. I'm Mike Gazzola. Happy Canada Day. Outside, 13 degrees. We're dealing with a thunderstorm with light rain showers, and we're under a thunderstorm, severe thunderstorm watch from Environment Canada as well. Here's what's making news right now. Well, earlier today, officials from Canada, the U.S., and Mexico taking part in a virtual meeting to discuss the CUSMA free trade agreement. However, it appears the U.S., they want to back out of it. They said they did not agree to renew. Now, this means there will be annual reviews for up to a decade. And if there is no agreement after all that, CUSMA would eventually expire. That is by 2036. Heavy traffic on a website for Albertans to apply for $100 from the provincial government was clogged up today. It was opening day for this. An email Wednesday put out Alberta's Technology and Innovation Department saying they're aware of performance issues with the website related to heavy traffic load. Premier Smith previously announced last month that residents can get the $100 cash instead of the province reducing its tax on gas at the pumps. And coming up after sports, a frightening scene in New York after a couple people free climbed to the very top of the Empire State Building. We take a closer look. And from Sportsnet 960 The Fan, here's Marcus Fitzgerald.
1: Pretty big call in this match between the U.S. and Bosnia-Herzegovina. Valerin Bologan, the best player on the United States roster, who has a goal in this match to have the U.S. in front for now, 1-0, has been sent off with a red card. Stepped on a Bosnian player. It looked a little accidental, but it went to VAR, and once it goes to VAR, it's red card or nothing. So this means Bologan will not be available for the rest of this match, and even if the Americans win and advance to the round of 16, they won't have one of their best guys. So, like I said, tournament-changing call for the Americans. We'll see what happens the rest of the way here. Harry Kane had a big second half for the English, led the Three Lions to a 2-1 win over DR Congo earlier today, and we saw Belgium come all the way back from a 2-0 deficit to stun Senegal. They win on a penalty in the 120th minute. This has been a wild World Cup from start to finish, let's be honest, and it's been just another crazy day. Now, we know that Canada gets Morocco on Saturday in the round of 16. France, in theory, would be waiting in the quarterfinal if they get by. France, of course, has to handle their own business, but we assume that they will. Free agency opened across the NHL today. Canada Day, of course. Happy Canada Day. The Flames, pretty quiet on the day. The Oilers trying to patch some holes and correct some mistakes, though. Darnell Nurse traded to the San Jose Sharks. The Oilers also signing goaltender Freddie Anderson after he lost his job late in the Stanley Cup run with the Carolina Hurricanes, a one-year deal for him. Canada Day in Toronto. Blue Jays beat the Mets 9-3. Sports at 15 and 45 past every hour. Harney time. Sportsnet.ca.
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3: You're listening to 660 News Radio. I'm Mike Gazzola. Dangerous heat alert stretching from Canada to the Midwest, U.S., and south towards the East Coast. New York City could have the hottest heat index on record since 2010. Health experts there urging people to take precautions, especially when celebrating the 4th of July. ABC's Michelle Franzen with more.
4: The heat dome that's been locked on the nation's midsection now expanding to the East Coast just in time for the July 4th holiday. That has health experts concerned about life-threatening risks as people head outdoors. ABC News medical contributor Dr. Darian Sutton says it's important to look for signs of trouble.
5: It can start early on from heat exhaustion symptoms like cramping or spasms, but that can progress into symptoms of palpitations or abnormal feelings that you're having an abnormal heart rhythm, sometimes a headache, and in the severest forms, heat stroke.
4: Health experts say stay inside if you can and remember to stay hydrated. Michelle Franzen, ABC News.
3: Staying in the U.S., two people have now been charged after climbing to the top of the spire of the Empire State Building.
10: Police identifying that couple as Angela Nikolaou and Ivan Kuznetsov, Russian nationals who documented the whole thing. Specially trained officers with helmets and harnesses meeting the couple on their descent and taking them into custody. The couple has done this before, as seen in the 2024 Netflix documentary Skywalkers, A Love Story. Authorities are investigating how they reached the spire of the country's most iconic building. A stunning breach of security.
3: That was ABC's Aaron Katursky reporting. And we are now learning new details about a man who allegedly forced the emergency landing of a United Express flight in Indianapolis yesterday. ABC's Alex Stone with more.
11: In audio from ATC.com, you can hear the pilots of the United Express flight operated by Mesa Airlines saying a passenger tried to open the cabin door in flight.
12: Yeah, we have a belligerent passenger trying to open the cabin door. We have passengers trying to get him secured in a seat right now.
11: New court documents say the suspect had been drinking before the flight and was detoxing from methamphetamine. In fact, they say he was on his way to rehab in Houston. The man allegedly called 911 while the plane was taking off, telling the operator to stop the aircraft. And then he allegedly charged forward as passengers restrained him. He was ultimately held down until the plane landed back in Indianapolis. Alex Stone, ABC News.
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9: From the 660 News Traffic Center, I'm Rob Priest. Starting in the northeast on Deerfoot Trail beyond Memorial Drive, there is a minor crash impacting the northbound road, and this will also cause delays for the westbound off-ramp, so you will need to reroute yourself and use 17th Avenue if you want to avoid it. But elsewhere in the northwest, on Varsity Estates Drive up by 53rd Street off of Crow Child Trail, there is an ongoing road closure that will be impacting parts of the eastbound road, so you will need to keep that in mind if you are in that area. And real quick for you, C-Train riders, buses, C-Trains, and on-demand will be running on a Sunday level of service, so you'll have to keep that in mind as you're enjoying your Canada Day evening. But if you see a problem, give us a call at 403-291-0066. And now it is time for the forecast from Environment Canada. Tonight's going to

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2: This is 660 News Radio. I'm Mike Gazzola. Stateside, there are reports on children being rescued from deplorable conditions in Ohio. Lisa Dwyer reports.
3: Authorities say 16 children from the same family who were rescued from a rundown home in rural Ohio were living in horrific conditions and confined to just one room over much of the past 4 years.
4: This is an intra-family situation.
3: Vinton County Prosecutor William Archer says the case is not a human trafficking case.
4: This has clearly involved a multi-generational family in a very limited situation.
3: Investigators say some of the children discovered were unable to speak, and one, an 18-year-old who was developmentally disabled, could not even write her name. Ohio Attorney General Andy Wilson says the children are all receiving care.
5: Their physical well-being is our number one concern.
3: The children's parents and two grandparents are now charged with felony child endangerment. Sound courtesy WSYX. I'm Lisa Dwyer.
2: Looking to showbiz, the man behind one of the most recognized characters in pop music has now passed away.
6: Born in Texas, raised in San Francisco, Victor Willis joined five other singers, each in a themed costume, to form the Village People in 1977. He was briefly married to Felicia Ayers Allen, who would later play Claire Huxtable on The Cosby Show. Willis struggled with drug addiction but completed rehab in 2007. Now the Village People Facebook page says he's died after a short illness. Today would have been Victor Willis's 75th birthday. Jim Ryan, ABC News.
2: And closer to home, Canada will be in for a tough matchup when they meet Morocco in the World Cup's round of 16 on Saturday. Head coach Jesse Marsh says his team is fit and they could use that to get an edge in the knockout game.
7: And especially knowing that Morocco put in 120 minutes, we have to say to ourselves, like, one of the advantages that we can have is, can we be fresher and fitter and everything else? So with everything that Morocco will present us, that'll be something that we still try to do is push them again to their limit.
2: Canada advanced with a 1-0 win over South Africa on Sunday, while Morocco edged the Netherlands on penalties to move on.
8: This is a Bloomberg Money Minute. After spending billions to build up its AI infrastructure, Meta Platforms, the owner of Facebook, Instagram, and more, wants to make money off of AI. It's planning on entering the cloud computing business, taking on Amazon, Microsoft, and Google by selling access to its AI computing power. Investors love the idea. Meta shares today up nearly 9%, but elsewhere on Wall Street, stocks were lower despite good news about private sector hiring and U.S. manufacturing in June. And with the new chairman of the Federal Reserve vowing to remain independent from politics and drive inflation lower. At the closing bell, the Dow was down 14 points, the S&P down 16, but the NASDAQ fell 174. That's on weakness in chip makers. And it's the end of an era for gamers. Sony is going all digital. It'll stop making physical discs for its PlayStation gaming console in January of 28. 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
6: Hello, Calgary, and happy Canada Day. It is Wednesday, July 1st. I'm Mike Gazzola. In the city, 15 degrees. We're dealing with light rain showers, windy conditions, and we're dealing with a severe thunderstorm watch from Environment Canada. Here's what's making news right now. Well, the U.S. telling Canada and Mexico today that they do not want to renew the CUSMA Free Trade Agreement. We take a closer look at what this means.
7: There's no shortage of candidate messages making the rounds today.
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10: Alberta Mounties are urging people heading out on Canada Day to celebrate, but make sure you're doing it safely.
11: Days after six die in a boat capsizing off YVR, there's been another marine rescue in nearby waters. This one turned out differently, likely because of one key factor.
12: Down a man, the Americans look to survive Bosnia-Herzegovina, the FIFA World Cup in the final round of 32 match of the day. Sports at 15.
6: 8:01 is the time at 660 Traffic Weather Center, Rob Priest.
13: Starting in the northeast on Deerva Trail, leaving Memorial Drive, that earlier stretch of delays clogging up the northbound road has been cleared away, so things are starting to move a little bit smoother there. However, over in the northeast on Barlow Trail up by 37th Avenue, that earlier crash is still causing a minor delay on the north and southbound roads, but things should be clearing up there relatively soon. Elsewhere in the southeast on Stoney Trail approaching Deerva Trail, there is a bit of a slowdown and clogging on the westbound road, and this will be added to by ongoing construction work. But for you C train riders tonight, buses, C trains, and on demand will be running on a Sunday level of service, so you'll have to keep that on your radar as you are enjoying your Canada Day evening. But if you see a problem, give us a call at 403-291-0066. And now it is time for the forecast from Environment Canada. Tonight's going to bring things down to 10 with a 60% chance of showers. That 60% chance will carry over into Thursday as we get up to 21. And Friday is set to reach a high of 22 with some sunshine. Right now in Calgary, we're still dealing with an ongoing yellow thunderstorm watch. It is 15 and cloudy.
6: Thank you very much, Rob. 660 News Time, 8:02. Well, news coming forward when it comes to a trade between Mexico, Canada, and the U.S. CUSMA is up for review. The United States, however, they say they will not be renewing this agreement in its current form. Our Parliament Hill reporter, Cormac McSweeney, is in Ottawa and explains this announcement doesn't mean things can't change down the line going forward.
14: Once a deal is in place between all three countries, whenever they settle these negotiations, they could agree to then reset it for another 16 years. So we'll have to wait and see how this goes. We know Canada U.S. Minister Dominic LeBlanc was on a call with his counterparts today to discuss the future of the trade deal. Prime Minister Mark Carney yesterday said he wasn't expecting any drama out of this, but also he wasn't going to have his pen in his hand, meaning he wasn't expecting things to go swimmingly well. But this just leads to a bit more uncertainty about how things are going to move from here. Important to note, though, that CUSMA, our current trade deal, stays in place. Nothing really changes beyond the situation that we have now. We have our trade deal. It covers most of our goods in Canada. Unfortunately, it also means the sectoral tariffs will remain in place as well. So we'll see how this develops in the months ahead.
6: Now, Trump signed the agreement in his first term and hailed it at the time as historic. However, in recent weeks, he frequently just cut the trade agreement down, but has stopped short of threatening to terminate it altogether. Any country can withdraw from the deal, known as USMCA, south of the border, with 6 months notice. Well, Prime Minister Mark Carney's trip to Alberta today has been canceled. He was supposed to be in Edmonton tonight, where he grew up, to celebrate Canada Day. However, some rough weather in Ottawa forcing his flight to stay grounded.
15: Thunderstorms in Ottawa have messed up Prime Minister Mark Carney's Canada Day plans today. His planned Canada Day speech in Edmonton this evening has been canceled as weather conditions in Ottawa prevented his plane from taking off and he would not make it to Edmonton on time to deliver his speech there. Carney was set to visit Edmonton for a rare Canada Day visit as Albertans are set to vote this fall on whether to remain in Canada or hold a binding referendum on separation. From the Canadian Press, I'm Naira Ahmed.
6: And there are plenty of Canada Day celebrations and reaction from political leaders right across the country. And a common theme is taking a moment to pause and reflect. 660's Ariel O'Shea taking a look at what's being said.
7: Prime Minister Mark Carney is sharing a message centered on togetherness, emphasizing the importance of unity as the country looks ahead.
9: That our values serve as our unshakable foundation that no one can take away.
7: And the Governor General said something similar.
8: The world is watching the country that we're building together, a country that shines in many spheres and yet is realistic about the challenges ahead, persistent inequalities and issues that still too often divide us.
7: In Alberta, Premier Daniel Smith is asking Albertans to slow down and think about what unites them, pointing to values like freedom, democracy, and respect, and calling Canada a country built on opportunity, adding she believes a strong Alberta is a strong Canada. On the other side, opposition leader Nahed Nenshi says this year's celebration feels a little bit more meaningful. He describes Canada as a place where people are encouraged to aim high, take chances, and be accepted for who they are. I'm Ariel O'Shea.
6: In the meantime, a new Abacus data survey suggesting Canadian pride in the country is on the way up, showing a 9% increase compared to last year, with 77% of people either very proud or just proud to be Canadian. But there are still some who believe the country could be better, with many pointing their finger at the federal government. Erica Natividad reporting from Toronto.
7: There are also challenges.
16: There's a lot to like about Canada. There's a lot that could be improved as well.
7: The survey found that 22% of respondents said they felt both pride and concern for the country at the same time. 12% said they were disappointed in the direction the country is heading, and 8% felt disconnected from Canada and what it stands for.
16: Less proud, actually, because of government. Yeah. The last 15 years, no. I mean, they're destroying this country.
17: I swear.
7: But among those celebrating Canada Day at Toronto's Nathan Phillips Square, some of whom were becoming Canadian citizens for the first time, only optimism.
18: Has your level of pride in Canada changed at all over the last year or so, or would you say it's the same?
19: Definitely more. I feel like now, recently, just whether with sports or anything else, it's just everyone else feels more prideful about the country.
7: In Toronto, Erica Natividad, City News.
6: 660 News Time, 8:07. Some Albertans are grateful for some extra cash from the province when it comes to paying those bills, but many of them saying the application process online is tough, if not impossible, to navigate on the first day of the application process, which is today. 660's Nadia Maharib with more.
20: Leah Sampson suspects she would qualify for the Danny Buck, but like lots of other Albertans, she finds the process unnecessarily cumbersome. The key ask of Albertans applying includes being an Alberta resident, age 18 or older, having filed a 2025 tax return and a household income of $225,000 or less. She won't be applying due to privacy issues and what she finds an invasive request for personal information. But like many others sharing their frustrations online, Sampson says Premier Daniel Smith could have taken a page from former Premier Ralph Klein.
21: I was around for Ralph Bucks, okay? I remember that. I remember when Ralph Klein, the Premier, gave us all, I think it was $400. I think there was a check that we got mailed to us. Like, the government should know where we live. They should know who we are. It shouldn't be complicated. This I see as a fishing expedition. And I'm not taking the bait.
20: The province estimates nearly 3.4 million Albertans qualify for the payment. Applications can be submitted at alberta.ca. I'm Nadia Moharib.
6: Well, the Alberta RCMP asking people getting ready to mark Canada Day to celebrate responsibly tonight and think ahead before you drive. 660 Todd Kaufman reports.
10: Officers say impaired driving remains a key concern, with about one in four deadly collisions in Canada involving alcohol or drugs. Police note it doesn't take much. Even small amounts can reduce reaction time and impair your ability to make safe choices on the road. Sergeant Darren Turnbull says, remember, impaired driving applies to all motor vehicles.
1: Whether you're talking about boats or off-highway vehicles are the standard one we think of motor vehicles, like on the highways, but includes motorcycles, dirt bikes, ATVs, whatever, any off-highway vehicle and any boat, that's a motor vehicle. So make sure you're enjoying the weekend safe and sober.
10: Mandatory alcohol screening will also be used this holiday, so drivers may be required to give a breath sample, and refusal could mean criminal charges. RCMP are urging anyone who plans to drink to arrange a safe way home. I'm Todd Kaufman.
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17: 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Plan ahead to avoid traffic and parking headaches. 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
6: 11 minutes after 8 is the time at the traffic center. Here's Rob Priest.
13: Starting in the northeast on Barlow Trail up by 37th Avenue, there is a minor crash impacting the southbound road. And you will also feel delays on the eastbound road getting over towards 26th Street. So this will be something you'll want to keep on your radar. But elsewhere in the southeast on Stony Trail up by Deerfoot Trail, there's a bit of a tie-up slowing down the westbound road stretching over towards Cranston Boulevard, so this will be another thing you'll want to steer clear of. Now, real quick for you C-Train riders, the buses, C-Trains, and on-demand will be running on a Sunday level of service, so you'll have to keep your eye out for that if you are attempting to enjoy your Canada Day evening. But if you see a problem, give us a call at 403-291-0066. And now it is time for the forecast from Environment Canada. Tonight's going to bring things down to 10 with a 60% chance of showers. That 60% chance will carry over into Thursday as we get up to 21, and Friday is set to reach a high 22 with sunshine. Right now in Calgary, we are still dealing with that ongoing yellow thunderstorm watch. It is 15 and cloudy.
6: Thank you very much, Rob. 660 News Time, 8:12. Well, a week after back-to-back earthquakes rocking Venezuela, some survivors are still being pulled out of all that rubble. Some rescue crews, however, they are pulling back operations at this time. With little government help, many families are digging with their own hands to find loved ones. 12-year-old Carlos was rescued after 5 days. His cousin, Mara, in Miami, remembering when she first heard the news of both of those earthquakes.
34: As the buildings came down, I just wondered, could that be any of my family members? And I didn't even think twice about it. Everything was happening so fast. And then it was later on that day that we found out that my second cousin, Carlos Alberto, had lost his entire building.
6: As of now, the death toll has risen to roughly 2,300 people. Closer to home in BC, the waters between Vancouver and Victoria continue to show their potential danger. Days after six people went missing after their boat capsized, there has been yet another marine rescue near that location. Our Dean Rex Seeler reporting from Vancouver saying this one, however, turned out a bit differently than before.
11: And likely for one reason, the five people on board a pleasure craft that struck a reef, flipped, and then sank near Saturna Island on Monday were all wearing PFDs. And it wasn't the case a day earlier when a charter boat sank southwest of YVR. 10 people ended up in the water then, only 4 were rescued. Kamiko Hirakata with the BC Life Saving Society says there's been 27 drowning deaths so far this year.
35: The majority of these cases, the majority of those 27 drownings that we've seen, the common factor is that they're not wearing a life jacket.
11: The head of the BC Boating Association says you just can't take any chances. I'm Dean Reichsiedler.
6: Coming up after the break, we are looking over some of our top stories, a look at sports as well. That is it for the game between Team USA and Bosnia-Herzegovina at the FIFA World Cup. So we're going to look as to which team is moving on to round of 16. We're still waiting for Saturday morning. That's when Team Canada will be taking on Morocco in that game where everything is on the line. Marcus Fitzgerald, he has our latest sports update. It is coming up after the break.
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6: Hello, hello, Calgary, and good evening. Happy Canada Day. It is Wednesday, July 1st. I'm Mike Gazzola in the city. We're dealing with some wild weather this evening. 15 degrees, mostly cloudy, a bit of rain in there, and we are dealing with a severe thunderstorm watch from Environment Canada. Here's what's making news right now. The U.S. saying they will not be renewing the Canada-U.S.-Mexico Agreement on Trade in its current form. In a statement today, Jameson Greer saying the trade agreement will stay in place as the United States continues to negotiate with Canada and Mexico. Now this decision triggering a rolling annual review for up to a decade on this, at which point, if no extension is agreed to, the trade agreement would then expire. Now this comes after all three countries did meet virtually earlier today. Prime Minister Mark Carney's trip to Alberta has been canceled today due to some harsh weather in Ottawa. He was supposed to be in Edmonton tonight, where he grew up, to celebrate the national holiday. Now, this comes before the provincial government is expected to make an announcement tomorrow on the pipeline agreement. Also, coming up after sports, Eastern Canada and much of the U.S. dealing with some extreme heat this week. We take a closer look. And from Sportsnet 960, The Fan, Marcus Fitzgerald.
14: Can send the Americans through to the round of 16 at the FIFA World Cup as they take down Bosnia-Herzegovina 2-0. The big story out of this game, though, Falerin Balogun, their best player at this tournament, sent off with a red card in the second half. This means he won't be available for the round of 16. That is a big loss for the American side. That wasn't the only match on the day. We saw Harry Kane save England as they pulled out a 2-1 victory in the second half against Congo DR. Belgium and Senegal, that was a stunner in Seattle. Senegal had a 2-0 lead late in the second half of play. Belgium came back to score twice and then score the winner on a penalty in the 120th minute. That's right, right at the gun. It's about as bad as it gets for Senegal. A tough way to go out. Canada faces Morocco on Saturday in the round of 16. And if everything plays out the way it should, and Canada gets the win, of course, then we would see Canada play France in the quarters, which would be crazy. The NHL free agency opened up. Canada Day, after all. Happy Canada Day to you. The Calgary Flames were quite quiet. William Strömgren gets a one-year deal. There was some minor stuff from Craig Conroy today, but it seems like the Flames are looking to leave roster spots open for the next wave of players as this team continues its rebuild. And, of course, the Flames made some big moves prior to the draft and free agency as well. For all of it, you can find it at sportsnet.ca, our free agency tracker at sportsnet.ca. The Blue Jays got it done on Canada Day. They beat the Mets 9-3. Sports at 15 and 45 past every hour. 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
13: I'm Mike Cazola. This is 660 News Radio. Parts of Canada and more than half of the U.S. are under heat warnings as a heat dome spreads over the East Coast ahead of what will likely be the hottest 4th of July holiday in more than 15 years.
15: D.C. feeling like 110, Philly 107, and Syracuse feeling like 111 degrees. New York City's heat index 102 degrees. Just north of New York City, a group of nearly 20 ROTC cadets on their way home from camp rushed to hospitals after their bus lost AC in Goshen, New York.
13: That was ABC's Rhiannon Alley reporting from New York. Staying in the U.S., millions of people witnessing a dangerous stunt at the top of the Empire State Building today. ABC's Aaron Katursky reports.
16: Two masked daredevils scaled the very tip of the Empire State Building, nearly 1,500 feet in the air. The man and woman dressed in black and wearing masks casually balanced at the top of that antenna. No tethers, no net, just a gusty wind and a dizzying drop. Police identifying that couple as Angela Nikolaou and Ivan Kuznetsov, Russian nationals who documented the whole thing. Specially trained officers with helmets and harnesses meeting the couple on their descent and taking them into custody.
13: It said the pair has been charged with criminal trespass, reckless endangerment, and disorderly conduct. And the brother of an NFL star has now been charged with murder after police found their 71-year-old mother dead at home in Atlanta.
18: Law enforcement in Atlanta have arrested the brother of Ravens defensive lineman Calais Campbell. C.R.A. Campbell is charged with murdering his mother after police found Nateel Campbell's body at her Atlanta home Tuesday during a welfare check. In a 911 call released by police, an unidentified man can be heard asking for a welfare check, telling a dispatcher he's trying to get inside his mother's house.
19: My mother, my brother's mentally ill. He's been diagnosed with schizophrenia and some other things. He stays with my mother, and this morning, we're trying to get a house. We can't get in our house.
18: The caller says the brother inside had said their mother left, but a neighbor's camera footage shows that she hadn't. I'm Jennifer King.
13: Traffic and weather coming up after the break.
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13: From the 660 News Traffic Center, I'm Rob Priest. Over in the northeast on Barlow Trail up by 37th Avenue, that earlier crash on the southbound road has mostly been cleared away, so things should be starting to move a little bit smoother there. However, over in the northeast on Castle Ridge Boulevard up by West Winds Drive, there is another minor traffic collision obstructing both the south and northbound roads. But looking over to the southeast on Deerfoot Trail at Stony Trail, there is a lengthy clogging of the westbound road. So you will want to use the 52nd Street off-ramp to avoid it. And real quick for you, C-Train riders, buses, C-Trains, and On Demand will be running on a Sunday level of service, so you'll have to keep that in mind as you're enjoying your Canada Day evening. But if you see a problem, give us a call at 403-291-0066. And now it is time for the forecast from Environment Canada. Tonight's going to bring things down to 10 with a 60% chance of showers. That 60% chance will carry over into Thursday as we get up to 21 degrees. And Friday is set to reach a high of 23, where we'll get some sun. Right now in Calgary, we're still dealing with that yellow thunderstorm watch. It is 15 and cloudy.
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1: I'm Mike Cazola. You're listening to 660 News Radio. Overseas, there are reports from Germany that say federal prosecutors have now filed charges against a Ukrainian in connection with gas pipeline explosions dating back to 2022.
10: German media say the man charged is a former Ukrainian military officer known as Serhiy K. He's alleged to have led and coordinated a team of seven in the audacious attack that led to a global game of whodunit. He's been in pre-trial detention since his extradition from Italy last year. Germany's federal prosecutor has yet to confirm what the charges are, but attacks on civilian energy infrastructure are classed as war crimes under international law. The case is a sensitive one, with serious implications for Ukraine's relations with Germany, its biggest source of European military aid.
1: That was Electra Naismith reporting. In Europe, a trial has begun in Malta for a businessman accused of ordering and paying for the murder of a journalist nearly 9 years ago.
11: Daphne Caruana Galizia was a harsh critic of the government who'd uncovered networks of corruption in Malta and abroad. When she was killed in 2017 by a car bomb near her home, her death shocked the nation. It also sparked a deep political crisis that led to the resignation of Malta's Prime Minister, Josef Muscat. In 2019, Jorgen Fenech was arrested on a yacht that was leaving Malta. He denies all the charges against him. Five people are serving prison sentences for supplying the explosives or carrying out the killing.
1: That was Joanna Keane with the story. And stateside, President Trump was on hand in Medora, North Dakota, to be the first official visitor to a new library and museum celebrating President Theodore Roosevelt. Jennifer King with more.
18: President Trump visited the new Theodore Roosevelt Presidential Library in the Badlands of North Dakota ahead of its grand opening on July 4th.
17: He was really a great he-man. He was an American man through and through.
18: The president received an escort of costumed riders after making the trip aboard his luxurious new Air Force One.
17: This was an inaugural flight.
18: After a tour, the president gave a speech comparing himself favorably to the 26th president.
17: As America turns 250 years old, we look at this remarkable man and we recall that with effort, determination, and drive, there is nothing that Americans of competence cannot do.
18: The library showcases Roosevelt's formative years in the rugged Dakota Territory in the 1880s. Visitors will learn about Roosevelt's ideas and see artifacts like his 1884 diary and Rough Rider uniform. I'm Jennifer King.
16: This is a Bloomberg Money Minute. Encouraging news ahead of tomorrow's June jobs report. The payroll firm ADP says private sector employers took on a solid 98,000 new workers in June. While outplacement firm Challenger Gray & Christmas says U.S. companies announced 46,000 job cuts in June, which was half of the cuts we saw in May. Because of a global memory chip shortage, Apple is now in negotiations to buy chips from two Chinese semiconductor makers, both on the Pentagon's blacklist. It was a lackluster day on Wall Street, despite the head of the Federal Reserve saying inflationary pressures have eased. The Dow, higher for most of the session, lost 14 points at the close. The Nasdaq down 174 on a sell-off in chipmakers, and the S&P down 16. Toy maker Mattel releasing a Miley Cyrus Barbie doll that comes with a two-piece faux leather outfit, shades, and a microphone. 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
1: Well, happy Canada Day, Calgary. It is July 1st, Wednesday. I'm Mike Gazzola in the city. 15 degrees, mostly cloudy. We are dealing with a severe thunderstorm watch from Environment Canada. Here's what's making news right now. The U.S. says no deal to renew the CUSMA trade agreement. We take a closer look.
31: That our differences are strengths to be nurtured, not risks to be managed.
32: There's a lot of messages being shared for Canada Day by Canadian politicians.
33: Many people trying to cash in on so-called Danny Bucks say getting through the application process is proving to be a challenge.
34: Days after six people drown after their boat capsizes, there's been another marine rescue in the waters between Vancouver and Victoria.
14: Canadian men's national team looking to advance to the round of 16 on Independence Day. It was on Canada Day that the Americans got past Bosnia-Herzegovina to get to the final 16. We'll get into that in sports at 45.
1: 8:31 is the time at the 660 Traffic Center. Here's Rob Priest.
13: Starting in the northeast on Barlow Trail at 37th Avenue, there is still a minor crash impacting the southbound road, but delays are minimal at this time. However, elsewhere in the northeast on Castle Ridge Boulevard up by Castle Ridge Drive, there is another ongoing traffic incident with pretty significant tie-ups impacting the east-west and northbound roads, so you will want to avoid this if you're approaching from 64th Avenue. Finishing things off for you, C-Train riders, buses, C-Trains, and on-demand will be running on a Sunday level of service, so you will have to keep that on your radar as you're enjoying your Canada Day evening. But if you see a problem, give us a call at 403-291-0066. And now it is time for the forecast from Environment Canada. Tonight's going to bring things down to 10 with a 60% chance of showers. That 60% chance will carry over into Thursday as we get up to 21, and Friday is set to reach a high of 22 with sunshine. Right now in Calgary, we are still dealing with a yellow thunderstorm watch. It is 15 and cloudy.
1: Thank you very much, Rob. 660 News Time, 8:32. Well, tonight we begin with the Trump administration saying there will be no deal to renew the CUSMA agreement. The U.S. saying they won't renew the Canada-U.S.-Mexico agreement in its current form. With a closer look, here's Canadian Press reporter Jason White.
35: U.S. Trade Representative Jameson Greer says the United States will continue talks with Canada and Mexico to address what he calls the agreement's shortcomings. But the Continental Trade Pact remains in effect. Washington's decision triggers a rolling annual review for up to a decade. At that point, the deal would expire if the three countries can't agree on an extension. Greer met with Canada U.S. Trade Minister Dominic LeBlanc and Mexico's economy secretary. LeBlanc says negotiations will need to to include U.S. tariffs on Canadian steel, aluminum, autos, and lumber. Jason White, The Canadian Press.
1: Well, Prime Minister Mark Carney was supposed to be in Edmonton tonight to celebrate Canada Day, the city where he grew up. However, some wild weather in the east canceling that trip.
4: Prime Minister Mark Carney is wishing everyone a happy Canada Day. In a video message, Carney says at this decisive moment, Canadians are once again turning our conviction into action. He says Canada was founded on the great conviction that we are strongest when we're united. He was in Ottawa this morning to mark Canada Day celebrations, but thunderstorms shut down festivities this afternoon. And now Carney's planned speech in Edmonton has been canceled due to weather conditions preventing his plane from taking off. From the Canadian Press, I'm Naira Ahmed.
1: In the meantime, lots of messaging being shared today for Canada Day. 660's Ariel O'Shea with a closer look at some of them.
32: Premier Daniel Smith is encouraging Albertans to reflect on shared values and look ahead with optimism. In her statement, she says the holiday is a time to consider the foundations of the country, including freedom, democracy, and respect for one another, describing Canada as a nation built on opportunity, and that she believes in a strong Alberta and a strong Canada. And looking federally, Prime Minister Mark Carney also had lots to say, calling for unity.
31: A conviction that was laid down in steel in 1885 when we built a national railway linking east to west. A conviction that crossed a continent when the Trans-Canada Highway opened in 1962, connecting communities from St. John's to Victoria.
32: I'm Ariel O'Shea.
1: Well, a new survey suggesting Canadian pride right across the country is on the way up, although some believe more work still needs to be done to make things even better. Eric Natividad with more from Toronto.
7: Would you say you're proud to be Canadian?
8: I'm proud, yes. Yeah. Absolutely proud. Love this country. We feel very good and very proud, to be honest.
32: Yeah. Being proud to be Canadian. It's a sentiment that's steadily growing across the country, according to a new survey from Abacus Data. Their most recent poll found that 77% of Canadians surveyed would say they're proud to be a citizen of this country. That's up from 68% last year and 65% the year before, a 12-point increase over 2 years.
7: The thing that makes me most proud to be Canadian is the fact that we're always so nice and welcoming to everyone that comes here.
32: There are also challenges. The survey found that 22% of respondents said they felt both pride and concern for the country at the same time. In Toronto, Eric Natividad, City News.
1: 660 News Time, 8:35. Well, the Alberta government has opened up applications for a $100 affordability payment aimed at helping Albertans cope with just the high cost of living these days. But the application to get that money proving to be quite difficult for some Albertans. 660's Nadia Maharib with more.
9: As of today, eligible Albertans can go online to apply for the one-time rebate, which the province is doling out as an alternative to reducing the provincial fuel tax. But many frustrated would-be recipients of the so-called Danny Bucks say applying for the modest boost to their bank accounts isn't easy. And others say it isn't working. Leah Sampson is on Treaty 7 territory and permanently disabled. She could use the money, but for various reasons, she won't be applying.
10: My question is, why was this designed in a way that creates privacy concerns and access barriers for the very Albertans who may need the $100 the most? I'm passing. Hard pass. Not even on my radar. There's some things that I will do for money. That's not one of them.
9: Many Calgarians are posting about their application woes online, some saying it asks for too much personal information, others saying they keep getting kicked out of the website, and many asking why the province didn't just put the check in the mail. When Premier Daniel Smith recently announced a rebate, she explained it is in lieu of nixing tax at the pump because fuel cuts aren't always passed on to consumers. The province estimates nearly 3.4 million Albertans qualify for the payment and has set a deadline of September 30th to apply. Officials say funds are expected to be deposited within 2 weeks of an approved application. You can visit alberta.ca to apply for yours. I'm Nadia Moharib.
1: Well, Calgary police continue their crackdown on dangerous driving in the city, providing yet another example of someone getting some hefty fines recently. They say on Friday last week, just after 5:30 in the afternoon, officers stopped a driver who was going 145 kilometers an hour and driving erratically along Stony Trail near 17th Avenue Southeast. The driver was fined $648 for speeding, along with $852 for careless driving. That is $1,500 altogether. CPS reminding drivers that road safety is a shared responsibility and the prevention of high-speed incidents depending on drivers making responsible choices. Now, this comes after Calgary just saw a 10-year high when it comes to fatalities on the road. Well, a storm that ripped through southeast Calgary on Tuesday, bringing large amounts of hail, heavy rain, power outages, as well as flash flooding, leaving residents to clean up the mess and all that damage. City's Jaden Wozni with more.
0: This Cranston family was forced from their home for 6 months after a water main break flooded their house. Now they're dealing with a flooded basement once again following Tuesday's storm.
2: It filled up to our windows about 6 inches, 8 inches, and then just let loose and continue to flood the basement again. We got in there with fans, vacuums, and got it sucked up, but it's frustrating, that's for sure.
0: He says this time around, he'll be handling the losses himself.
2: This time, we're just going to eat the cost. If we have to do some drywall baseboards, we'll just do it ourselves. Don't want to go through insurance again.
0: In Calgary, Jaden Wozni, City News.
1: We look to the west now in BC, just days after a deadly boat capsizing in the waters southwest of Vancouver. There has been yet another boat rescue, but this one ended on a much more positive note. 660's Dean Rex Seidler has the details and a warning from boating safety advocates.
34: This latest incident happened Monday when a pleasure craft struck a reef, flipped, and sank near Saturna Island. 5 people thrown into the water, but saved by boaters responding to the mayday from the Joint Rescue Coordination Center. The big difference compared to Sunday's tragedy, all 5 were wearing PFDs. Kamiko Hirakito with the BC Lifesaving Society says everyone, no matter how well you can swim, should have a PFD on when you're out in the water.
3: Knowing that every single time you go out on open water, it's going to be different and you need to prepare and notice what's around you.
34: BC Boating Association says life jackets can increase your chance of survival by up to 10 hours in cold water. I'm Dean Rex Seidler.
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16: With the final 10 luxury suites at the Streams of Lake Mahogany completed, now's not the time to sit back. 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
1: 8:41 is the time at the traffic center. Here's Rob Priest.
13: Starting in the northeast on 16th Avenue up by Deerfoot Trail, there's a single vehicle incident that'll be obstructing the eastbound right lane. So this will be something you will want to steer clear of, at least for the next little while. But elsewhere in the city in the northeast on Barlow Trail up by 37th Avenue, there's still a minor traffic incident affecting the south and eastbound roads, but delays are minimal at this time. But looking over to the northeast on Castle Ridge Boulevard up by West Winds Drive, there is another ongoing traffic collision obstructing the east and westbound roads, so this should be avoided if you're approaching from 64th Avenue. Real quick view, C-Train riders, buses, C-Trains, and on-demand will be running on a Sunday level of service tonight, so you will have to factor that in as you're enjoying your Canada Day evening. But if you see a problem, give us a call at 403-291-0066. And now it is time for the forecast from Environment Canada. Tonight's going to bring things down to 10 with a 60% chance of showers. That 60% chance will carry over into Thursday as we get up to 21. And Friday is set to reach a high of 22 with sunshine. Right now in Calgary, we are dealing with that yellow thunderstorm watch. It is 15 and cloudy.
1: Thank you very much, Rob. 660 News Time, 8:42. Well, this coming October, Albertans will vote in a referendum on whether we want to remain a province of Canada or take part in another referendum vote on whether to separate from the rest of the country. So many people asking, how did we get here and where could this go? Our John Ackerman telling us those are some of the questions explored in a new book.
5: Tyler Dawson is the author of The Republic of Alberta, an idea that won't go away. He says one of the jobs of journalism in recent years is to moderate discussions between different factions in society. In this case, those on either side of the Alberta separation question.
6: This is something that I've been covering, you know, on and off for the better part of the last decade. So this was sort of an opportunity I felt to give it a long form, serious treatment and hopefully help people on all sides of the issue understand each other a little bit better.
5: Above all, he wants the reader to take the subject seriously, to realize just what is at stake here.
6: I hope they take away the sense that this is not just sort of fringe lunatics and conspiracy theorists, that there are people who really, truly, genuinely believe that their lives, the lives of their people they love, the lives of their neighbors, are going to be better in an independent Alberta.
5: With the News Radio Bookshelf, I'm John Ackerman.
1: Coming up after the break, we are going to look over some of our top stories for this Canada Day. We're going to look at sports as well. More action in the FIFA World Cup. We just had Team USA taking on Bosnia-Herzegovina. So we're going to look as to what happened there and which team will be moving on to the round of 16. We're still waiting for Saturday morning, 11 a.m. That's when Team Canada will be back on the pitch against Morocco. Everything on the line for that one. Marcus Fitzgerald, he does have our sports rundown. It's all coming up after the break.
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1: Hello, Calgary, and happy Canada Day. It is July 1st, Wednesday. I'm Mike Gazzola in the city. 15 degrees, mostly cloudy. We're dealing with a severe thunderstorm watch from Environment Canada. Here's what's making news right now. Earlier today, officials from Canada, the U.S., and Mexico taking part in a virtual meeting to discuss the CUSMA Free Trade Agreement. However, it appears the U.S. wants to back out of it. They said they did not agree to renew this, and so this means there will be an annual review for up to a decade, and if there is no agreement after all of that, CUSMA will eventually expire. That is by 2036. Heavy traffic on a website for Albertans to apply for $100 from the provincial government has clogged the site just on opening day today. In an email sent out, Alberta's Technology and Innovations Department saying they're aware of performance issues with the Alberta website related to heavy traffic. Now, Premier Smith previously announced last month that residents can get the $100 instead of the province reducing its tax on gas at the pumps. Also coming up after sports, a bit of a frightening scene in New York after a couple people free climbed to the very tippity top of the Empire State Building. We take a closer look. And from Sportsnet 960, the Fan, Marcus Fitzgerald.
14: The United States is through to the round of 16 at the World Cup thanks to a 2-0 victory over Bosnia-Herzegovina. One of the Americans' best players was sent off with a red card. In the second half of this one, Valerian Bologan, who scored in this game for the U.S., he also had one called back. So that is controversial because Bologan will not be available for the U.S. against Belgium. It wasn't the only match on the day. We saw Belgium come roaring back to beat Senegal at the gun on a penalty kick, 3-2. England over Congo, 2-1. Harry Kane, the English captain, just a massive day, a massive second half with a couple of goals to save his side. Canada faces Morocco on Saturday. NHL free agency was pretty quiet from a Flames standpoint on this Canada Day, but not that long ago, the Vegas Golden Knights announcing they've re-signed Rasmus Anderson, our old buddy, to a 7-year contract extension. Baseball on Canada Day in Toronto. The Blue Jays get it done against the Mets 9-3, part of a fairly light slate in the majors. You can check it all out at sportsnet.ca. Sports at 15 and 45 past every hour, anytime. sportsnet.ca/960.
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1: 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I'm Mike Gazzola. Dangerous heat alert stretching from Canada to the Midwest U.S. and south towards the East Coast. New York City could have the hottest heat index on record since 2010. Health experts there are urging people to take precautions, especially when celebrating the 4th of July. ABC's Michelle Franzen with more.
21: The heat dome that's been locked on the nation's midsection now expanding to the East Coast just in time for the July 4th holiday. That has health experts concerned about life-threatening risks as people head outdoors. ABC News medical contributor Dr. Darian Sutton says it's important to look for signs of trouble.
22: It can start early on from heat exhaustion symptoms like cramping or spasms, but that can progress into symptoms of palpitations or abnormal feelings that you're having an abnormal heart rhythm, sometimes a headache, and in the severest forms, heat stroke.
21: Health experts say stay inside if you can and remember to stay hydrated. Michelle Franzen, ABC News.
1: Staying in the U.S., two people have now been charged after climbing to the top of the spire of the Empire State Building.
14: Police identifying that couple as Angela Nikolaou and Ivan Kuznetsov, Russian nationals who documented the whole thing. Specially trained officers with helmets and harnesses meeting the couple on their descent and taking them into custody. The couple has done this before, as seen in the 2024 Netflix documentary Skywalkers, A Love Story. Authorities are investigating how they reached the spire of the country's most iconic building. A stunning breach of security.
1: That was ABC's Aaron Katursky reporting. And we are now learning new details about a man who allegedly forced the emergency landing of a United Express flight in Indianapolis yesterday. ABC's Alex Stone with more.
23: In audio from ATC.com, you can hear the pilots of the United Express flight operated by Mesa Airlines saying a passenger tried to open the cabin door in flight.
24: Yeah, we have a belligerent passenger trying to open the cabin door. We have passengers trying to get him secured in a seat right now.
23: New court documents say the suspect had been drinking before the flight and was detoxing from methamphetamine. In fact, they say he was on his way to rehab in Houston. The man allegedly called 911 while the plane was taking off, telling the operator to stop the aircraft. And then he allegedly charged forward as passengers restrained him. He was ultimately held down until the plane landed back in Indianapolis. Alex Stone, ABC News.
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13: From the 660 News Traffic Center, I'm Rob Priest. Starting in the northeast on Deerfoot Trail up by 16th Avenue, there's a single vehicle crash affecting the northbound off-ramp as well as the eastbound right lane. So this will be something you'll want to steer clear of, but delays are minimal at this time. Over in the northeast on Barlow Trail up by 37th Avenue, that earlier crash on the southbound road has mostly been cleared away, so things should be starting to move a little bit smoother there. However, over in the northeast on Castle Ridge Boulevard up by West Winds Drive, there is another minor traffic collision obstructing both the south and northbound roads. And real quick for you, C-Train riders, buses, C-Trains, and on-demand will be running on a Sunday level of service, so you'll have to keep that in mind as you're enjoying your Canada Day evening. But if you see a problem, give us a call at 403-291-0066. And now it is time for the forecast from Environment Canada. Tonight's going to bring things down to 10 with a 60% chance of showers. That 60% chance will carry over into Thursday as we get up to 21 degrees. And Friday is set to reach a high of 23, where we'll get some sun. Right now in Calgary, we're still dealing with that yellow thunderstorm watch. It is 15 and cloudy.
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1: This is 660 News Radio. I'm Mike Cazola. Stateside, there are reports on children being rescued from deplorable conditions in Ohio. Lisa Dwyer reports.
2: Authorities say 16 children from the same family who were rescued from a rundown home in rural Ohio were living in horrific conditions and confined to just one room over much of the past 4 years.
3: This is an intra-family situation.
2: Vinton County Prosecutor William Archer says the case is not a human trafficking case.
3: This has clearly involved a multi-generational family in a very limited situation.
2: Investigators say some of the children discovered were unable to speak, and one, an 18-year-old, was

0: Francisco, Victor Willis joined five other singers, each in a themed costume, to form the Village People in 1977. He was briefly married to Felicia Ayers Allen, who would later play Claire Huxtable on The Cosby Show. Willis struggled with drug addiction but completed rehab in 2007. Now the Village People Facebook page says he's died after a short illness. Today would have been Victor Willis's 75th birthday. Jim Ryan, ABC News.
1: And closer to home, Canada will be in for a tough matchup when they meet Morocco in the World Cup's round of 16 on Saturday. Head coach Jesse Marsh says his team is fit and they could use that to get an edge in the knockout game.
2: And especially knowing that Morocco put in 120 minutes, we have to say to ourselves, like, one of the advantages that we can have is can we be fresher and fitter and everything else. So with everything that Morocco will present us, that'll be something that we still try to do is push them again to their limit.
1: Canada advanced with a 1-0 win over South Africa on Sunday, while Morocco edged the Netherlands on penalties to move on.
3: This is a Bloomberg Money Minute. After spending billions to build up its AI infrastructure, Meta Platforms, the owner of Facebook, Instagram, and more, wants to make money off of AI. It's planning on entering the cloud computing business, taking on Amazon, Microsoft, and Google by selling access to its AI computing power. Investors love the idea. Meta shares today up nearly 9%, but elsewhere on Wall Street, stocks were lower despite good news about private sector hiring and U.S. manufacturing in June. And with the new chairman of the Federal Reserve vowing to remain independent from politics and drive inflation lower. At the closing bell, the Dow was down 14 points, the S&P down 16, but the NASDAQ fell 174. That's on weakness in chip makers. And it's the end of an era for gamers. Sony is going all digital. It'll stop making physical discs for its PlayStation gaming console in January of 28. This report is sponsored by Vanguard Investor Choice, a proxy voting program for eligible Vanguard index funds. 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
7: The gentleman calls.
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1: Calgary, and happy Canada Day. It is Wednesday, July 1st. You're with Mike Gazzola. In the city, 15 degrees, mostly cloudy. We are dealing with a severe thunderstorm watch from Environment Canada. Here's what's making news right now. After a virtual meeting earlier today between Canada, the U.S., and Mexico, our neighbors down south saying they will not be renewing the trade deal when it comes to CUSMA. We take a closer look.
2: That our values serve as our unshakable foundation that no one can take away.
3: There's plenty of candidate reactions from political leaders across the country, and the common theme is taking a moment to pause and reflect.
4: From requiring too much information to taking too much time, and in many cases not even working, we hear from some frustrated Albertans struggling to sign up for their so-called Danny dollars.
5: A warning from safety advocates after another marine rescue, days after a deadly capsizing in the waters southwest of YVR.
6: A round of 16 at the FIFA World Cup continues to take shape after another three matches went down on your Canada Day Wednesday. Sports at 15.
1: 9:01 is the time at the 660 Traffic Weather Center. Rob Priest.
7: Starting in the northeast on Deerfoot Trail up by 16th Avenue, that earlier single vehicle crash affecting the northbound road and eastbound right lane has been cleared away, so things are moving smoother there, but still expect a bit of a tie-up affecting that northbound road. But elsewhere in the southeast on 130th Avenue up by 48th Street, there is yet another ongoing traffic collision with delays affecting the east and westbound roads as well as the eastbound left-hand turn lane. But elsewhere in the northeast on Castle Ridge Boulevard up by West Winds Drive, that earlier traffic collision affecting the east and westbound roads has been cleared away, but still expect some tie-ups in that area. But there are more slowdowns on the westbound road on Stoney Trail up by Deerfoot Trail in the southeast. Now, real quick for you C-Train riders, tonight buses, C-Trains, and On Demand will be running on a Sunday level of service. But if you see a problem, give us a call at 403-291-0066. And now it is time for the forecast from Environment Canada. Tonight's going to bring things down to 10 with a 60% chance of showers. That 60% chance will carry over into Thursday as we get up to 21. And Friday is going to bring it up to a high of 22 with some sunshine. Right now in Calgary, we are still dealing with that yellow thunderstorm watch. It is 14 and cloudy.
1: Thank you very much, Rob. 660 News Time, 9:02. Well, earlier today, the Trump administration announcing that they will not be extending the trade agreement between them, Canada, and Mexico. Cormac McSweeney of City News from Ottawa has the latest details.
8: Yeah, this means that basically we're moving to rolling reviews of CUSMA. So essentially there were three different options on the table for our three countries. They either renew the trade deal for 16 years, they move into this rolling review period, which lasts for about 10 years, then CUSMA might expire, or one of the countries could declare that they're pulling out of CUSMA. That's a six-month window for that to happen. So Canada and Mexico said they wanted to renew for 16 years. They wanted to leave this deal in place, have some security for our economies, but the U.S. doing maybe as expected, all the indications were that they would not want to do this, and so now we're seeing they're not renewing, and that means we are moving to this rolling review period.
1: CUSMA technically does not expire until 2036, so 10 years from now. In the meantime, our Prime Minister wishing everyone a happy Canada Day. However, his trip to Alberta today had to be cancelled due to some wild weather in the east.
9: Prime Minister Mark Carney is wishing everyone a happy Canada Day. In a video message, Carney says at this decisive moment, Canadians are once again turning our conviction into action.
10: Choosing to build big with Canadian workers, Canadian materials, Canadian values. Choosing Canadian produce. Rediscovering our country from the Cabot Trail to the Columbia Icefield, from the Bay of Fundy to the Northern Lights. Small acts of solidarity repeated millions of times. Proving that together we can give ourselves far more than anyone can take away.
9: He says Canada was founded on the great conviction that we are strongest when we're united. He was in Ottawa this morning to mark Canada Day celebrations, but thunderstorms shut down festivities this afternoon. And now Carney's planned speech in Edmonton has been canceled due to weather conditions preventing his plane from taking off. Most of Ontario and Quebec are under a severe thunderstorm or heat warnings, with temperatures reaching the mid-30s. From the Canadian Press, I'm Naira Ahmed.
7: In the meantime, there's no shortage of Canada Day messages making the rounds. 660's Ariel O'Shea with a closer look at what is being said.
3: Reflection. That's what Premier Daniel Smith is encouraging Albertans to do today, taking time to acknowledge shared values and look ahead with optimism. In her statement, she says the holiday is a time to consider the foundations of the country, including freedom, democracy, and respect for one another, describing Canada as a nation built on opportunity, and that she believes in a strong Alberta within a strong Canada. Meanwhile, opposition leader Nahed Nenshi says this year's Canada Days feels a bit more personal. He calls the country a place where people are encouraged to dream big, take risks, and feel like they belong. And at the federal level, the head of the country has a message for us.
2: There will always be forces that want to divide us, but they forget a founding insight of our country, that unity is not uniformity, that our differences are strengths to be nurtured, not risks to be managed. That our values serve as our unshakable foundation that no one can take away.
3: I'm Ariel O'Shea.
7: 660 News Time, 9:06. Well, a new survey from Abacus Data suggesting Canadian pride in the country continues to grow. The poll showing a 9% increase compared to last year for those who are proud to be Canadian. Erica Natividad has more and checks in with some from Toronto.
11: Oh, the lifestyle, the people. Friendly people, friendly atmosphere.
12: You feel like everybody's grateful to be here.
3: The survey found that among the sources of pride were Canada's reputation for tolerance and inclusivity and its universal health care. The country's natural beauty also topped the list. But the researchers also noted some significant cultural and political moments, which may be contributing to more reflection on being Canadian. From conversations about the country's sovereignty to Canadian astronaut Jeremy Hansen becoming the first non-American to participate in a lunar mission. And then there's co-hosting the 2026 FIFA World Cup.
13: There's a lot to like about Canada. There's a lot that could be improved as well.
3: The survey found that 22% of respondents said they felt both pride and concern for the country at the same time. In Toronto, Erica Natividad, City News.
7: Well, have you tried applying for that $100 affordability payment yet that's being doled out by the provincial government here in Alberta? And how is it going? For many, not very well today. 660's Nadia Maharib hearing from some Albertans who say they're running into several roadblocks to just try and get that application in.
4: The online application is required for Albertans to see if they qualify for cash that can be up to $200 to help with covering the costs of daily life. Province estimating that nearly 3.4 million Albertans qualify for the payment known as everything from Danny Dollars to Danny Bucks. But unlike a similar payout years ago dubbed the Ralph Bucks, back when Premier Ralph Klein mailed checks to Albertans, the process for this boost to the bottom line isn't so simple. On social media, one woman says the site doesn't even work, while in another post, a man says they've tried all morning but says they still can't get in. Many question why they have to apply at all. We have mixed reviews here in the 660 newsroom, some waiting for their application to be processed and others kicked out of the online system after too many attempts. Leah Simpson, who is on Treaty 7 territory and permanently disabled, says people like her could absolutely use the money, but she says the amount of personal information required to apply is outrageous.
14: I could definitely use that money being permanently disabled, for sure. But realistically, the privacy compromise I have to do in order to do it is not worth it at the end of the day. So this whole concept of Danny Bucks and having to sign into a computer in order to access this $100 providing Government of Canada information and jumping through these digital hoops, it is nonsensical to me.
4: Visit alberta.ca for more information. I'm Nadia Moharab.
7: Well, there's another warning from Calgary Police to just slow down while driving. They are giving another example of someone being busted recently. CPS saying on Friday last week at around 5:30 in the afternoon, someone was pulled over for driving erratically while going 145 kilometers an hour. This was along Stony Trail near 17th Avenue Southeast. That person was fined $1,500 altogether for speeding and careless driving. Police are also reminding locals that prevention when it comes to high-speed incidents, it depends on drivers making responsible choices.
1: Now, this does come after the city saw a 10-year high for road fatalities just last year. We look to BC now. There's another rescue on the waters between Vancouver and Victoria. However, this one ending much more differently than one over the weekend. That's where six people drowned in Sunday's capsizing. 660's Dean Rexeler saying no one died in Monday's incident.
5: And it's not that that wasn't a possibility. Five people on board a pleasure craft were thrown into the water near Saturna Island in the Gulf Islands Monday when their boat hit a reef and flipped. All of them safely plucked out of the water by nearby boaters. They also all had PFDs on, a big difference compared to Sunday's capsizing when no one was wearing a life jacket. Bruce Hain with the BC Boating Association says you just can't take any chances.
15: The waters can get rough fairly quickly, and depending on the size of vessel, you can find yourself in some trouble fairly quickly.
5: The BC Life Saving Society says there's been 27 drownings so far this year. The common factor in most of them, the victims weren't wearing a PFD. I'm Dean Rexeler.
1: Coming up in 60 seconds, we have traffic and weather.
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1: 11 minutes after 9 is the time at the traffic center. Here's Rob Priest.
7: Starting in the southeast on 130th Avenue up by 48th Street, there is still an ongoing traffic crash impacting the eastbound left-hand turn lane, as well as the east and westbound roads along this area. But looking elsewhere, over towards the southeast on Deerfoot Trail at Stony Trail, there's still a lengthy slowdown clogging up the westbound road, so it will be a good idea to use the 52nd Street off-ramp. But elsewhere in the city in the northeast, on Deerfoot Trail up by 16th Avenue, there's a bit of a slowdown and tie-up clogging up the north and southbound roads. But real quick for you, C-Train riders, buses, C-Trains, and on-demand will be running on a Sunday level of service as you're enjoying your Canada Day evening. 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And now it is time for the forecast from Environment Canada. Tonight's going to bring things down to 10 with a 60% chance of showers. That 60% chance will carry over into Thursday as we get up to 21. And Friday is looking at a high of 22 with sunshine. Right now in Calgary, it is 14 and cloudy.
1: Thank you very much, Rob. 660 News Time, 9:13. Well, Alberta RCMP urging people heading out to celebrate this Canada Day to do so safely, especially if you're driving. 660's Todd Kaufman with more.
21: Police say impaired driving continues to be a serious issue, with roughly one in four deadly crashes across Canada involving alcohol or drugs. Officers warn that even a little can have a big impact, slowing your reaction time and affecting your decision-making behind the wheel. RCMP Sergeant Darren Turnbull says mandatory alcohol screening will also be in place.
22: Mandatory alcohol screening is utilized by Alberta RCMP in searching for impaired drivers. What that is, if you're lawfully stopped, whether it's at a check stop or, you know, for a traffic violation, the officer can request mandatory alcohol screening where you're required by law to provide a sample of your breath.
21: Turnbull adds refusing can result in criminal charges. RCMP are encouraging anyone planning to drink to line up a safe ride home, whether that's a designated driver, ride share, or staying over. I'm Todd Kaufman.
1: Coming up after the break, we are looking over some of our top stories, a look at sports as well. The FIFA World Cup continues on. We had Team USA taking on Who did they take on? It was Bosnia, Herzegovina a bit earlier, just this one ending not too long ago. So we're going to look at the results there. That means one of those teams, they're moving on to the round of 16. That's where Team Canada is. They're getting ready to take on Morocco on Saturday morning. I'm looking forward to that one. Marcus Fitzgerald, he does have our sports story. It's all coming up after the break.
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1: Hello, Calgary, and good evening. It is Canada Day, July 1st, Wednesday. I'm Mike Gazzola. Happy Canada Day to you. It's 15 degrees outside, mostly cloudy. We're dealing with a severe thunderstorm watch. Here's what's making news right now. With the U.S. saying they will not be renewing the Canada-U.S.-Mexico Agreement on Trade in its current form. In a statement today, Jameson Greer saying the trade agreement will stay in place as the United States continues to negotiate with Canada and Mexico. Now, this decision triggers a rolling annual review for up to a decade, at which point, if no extension is agreed on, the trade agreement would then expire. This comes after three countries did meet virtually earlier today. Well, Prime Minister Mark Carney's trip to Alberta has been canceled due to some harsh weather in Ottawa. He was supposed to be in Edmonton tonight, where he grew up, to celebrate the national holiday. Now, this does come before the provincial government expected to make an announcement tomorrow when it comes to the pipeline agreement. Also coming up after sports, Eastern Canada and much of the U.S. dealing with some extreme heat this week. We take a closer look. From Sportsnet 960 The Fan, here's Marcus Fitzgerald.
23: World Cup action for your Canada Day. The Americans are through to the round of 16 after a 2-0 victory over Bosnia-Herzegovina. Falerin Balogun, their best player, though, sent off with a red card, so he won't be available when the U.S. plays Belgium next. Now, Belgium escapes against Senegal today, a 3-2 victory right at the horn. From the spot, Harry Kane, a couple of goals. England beats DR Congo 2-1. England will now face Mexico with a spot in the quarters on the line. That should be absolute madness. Can't wait for that. Canada and Morocco on Saturday. NHL free agency, the Flames were kind of quiet today. William Stromgren re-signing on a one-year deal. Out of town, Rasmus Anderson re-upping long-term on a pact with the Golden Knights on Wednesday evening for 7 years. So he did get paid after all, $8.5 million per season. The Edmonton Oilers trade Darnell Nurse to San Jose, and they signed goaltender Freddie Anderson to a one-year pact. Maybe he's finally the answer in goal for that group. We'll see. In the bigs, the Blue Jays beat the Mets on Canada Day 9-3. No CFL on Canada Day, but the Stampeders try to get back to .500 in the Stampede Bowl tomorrow at McMahon against the Argos at 7 p.m. Sports at 15 and 45 past every hour or anytime. Sportsnet.ca/960.
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1: I'm Mike Cazola. This is 660 News Radio. Parts of Canada and more than half of the U.S. are under heat warnings as a heat dome spreads over the East Coast ahead of what will likely be the hottest 4th of July holiday in more than 15 years.
2: D.C. feeling like 110, Philly 107, and Syracuse feeling like 111 degrees. New York City's heat index 102 degrees. Just north of New York City, a group of nearly 20 ROTC cadets on their way home from camp rushed to hospitals after their bus lost AC in Goshen, New York.
1: That was ABC's Rhiannon Alley reporting from New York. Staying in the U.S., millions of people witnessing a dangerous stunt at the top of the Empire State Building today. ABC's Aaron Katursky reports.
3: Two masked daredevils scaled the very tip of the Empire State Building, nearly 1,500 feet in the air. The man and woman dressed in black and wearing masks casually balanced at the top of that antenna. No tethers, no net, just a gusty wind and a dizzying drop. Police identifying that couple as Angela Nikolaou and Ivan Kuznetsov, Russian nationals who documented the whole thing. Specially trained officers with helmets and harnesses meeting the couple on their descent and taking them into custody.
1: It said the pair has been charged with criminal trespass, reckless endangerment, and disorderly conduct. And the brother of an NFL star has now been charged with murder after police found their 71-year-old mother dead at home in Atlanta.
4: Law enforcement in Atlanta have arrested the brother of Ravens defensive lineman Calais Campbell. C.R.A. Campbell is charged with murdering his mother after police found Nateel Campbell's body at her Atlanta home Tuesday during a welfare check. In a 911 call released by police, an unidentified man can be heard asking for a welfare check, telling a dispatcher he's trying to get inside his mother's house.
9: My mother, my brother's, he's mentally ill. He's been diagnosed with schizophrenia and some other things. He stays with my mother, and this morning, we're trying to get a house. We can't get in our house.
4: The caller says the brother inside had said their mother left, but a neighbor's camera footage shows that she hadn't. I'm Jennifer King.
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7: From the 660 News Traffic Center, I'm Rob Priest. Starting in the southeast on 130th Avenue up by 48th Street, there is a minor crash impacting the east and westbound roads, so it will be quite a while before things get cleared out there. But elsewhere in the northeast on Deer Patrol up by 16th Avenue, there are growing tie-ups impacting the north and southbound roads, so you will want to use Memorial Drive or 32nd Avenue if you want to avoid it. And in the southeast on Stony Trail up by Deer Patrol, there is still a significant clogging of the westbound road, so it is a good idea to use the 52nd Street off-ramp. 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And now it is time for the forecast from Environment Canada. Tonight's going to bring things down to 10 with a 60% chance of showers. That 60% chance will carry over into Thursday as we get up to 21 degrees. And Friday is set to reach a high of 23, where we'll get some sun. Right now in Calgary, it is 14 and cloudy.
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7: I'm Mike Gazzola. You're listening to 660 News Radio. Overseas, there are reports from Germany that say federal prosecutors have now filed charges against a Ukrainian in connection with gas pipeline explosions dating back to 2022.
11: German media say the man charged is a former Ukrainian military officer known as Serhii K. He's alleged to have led and coordinated a team of seven in the audacious attack that led to a global game of whodunit. He's been in pre-trial detention since his extradition from Italy last year. Germany's federal prosecutor has yet to confirm what the charges are, but attacks on civilian energy infrastructure are classed as war crimes under international law. The case is a sensitive one, with serious implications for Ukraine's relations with Germany, its biggest source of European military aid.
7: That was Electra Naismith reporting. In Europe, a trial has begun in Malta for a businessman accused of ordering and paying for the murder of a journalist nearly 9 years ago.
12: Daphne Caruana Galizia was a harsh critic of the government who'd uncovered networks of corruption in Malta and abroad. When she was killed in 2017 by a car bomb near her home, her death shocked the nation. It also sparked a deep political crisis that led to the resignation of Malta's Prime Minister, Joseph Muscat. In 2019, Jorgen Fenech was arrested on a yacht that was leaving Malta. He denies all the charges against him. Five people are serving prison sentences for supplying the explosives or carrying out the killing.
7: That was Joanna Keane with the story. And stateside, President Trump was on hand in Medora, North Dakota, to be the first official visitor to a new library and museum celebrating President Theodore Roosevelt. Jennifer King with more.
4: President Trump visited the new Theodore Roosevelt Presidential Library in the Badlands of North Dakota ahead of its grand opening on July 4th.
13: He was really a great he-man. He was an American man through and through.
4: The president received an escort of costumed riders after making the trip aboard his luxurious new Air Force One.
13: This was an inaugural flight.
4: After a tour, the president gave a speech comparing himself favorably to the 26th president.
13: As America turns 250 years old, we look at this remarkable man and we recall that with effort, determination, and drive, there is nothing that Americans of competence cannot do.
4: The library showcases Roosevelt's formative years in the rugged Dakota Territory in the 1880s. Visitors will learn about Roosevelt's ideas and see artifacts like his 1884 diary and Rough Rider uniform. I'm Jennifer King.
3: This is a Bloomberg Money Minute. Encouraging news ahead of tomorrow's June jobs report. The payroll firm ADP says private sector employers took on a solid 98,000 new workers in June, while outplacement firm Challenger Gray & Christmas says U.S. companies announced 46,000 job cuts in June, which was half of the cuts we saw in May. Because of a global memory chip shortage, Apple is now in negotiations to buy chips from two Chinese semiconductor makers, both on the Pentagon's blacklist. It was a lackluster day on Wall Street, despite the head of the Federal Reserve saying inflationary pressures have eased. The Dow, higher for most of the session, lost 14 points at the close. The Nasdaq down 174 on a sell-off in chip makers, and the S&P down 16. Toy maker Mattel releasing a Miley Cyrus Barbie doll that comes with a two-piece faux leather outfit, shades, and a microphone. This report is sponsored by Vanguard Investor Choice, a proxy voting program for eligible Vanguard index funds. 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
1: Hello, hello, Calgary, and good evening. Happy Canada Day. It is July 1st. I'm Mike Gazzola in the city. 14 degrees, a mix of sun and cloud. We're no longer dealing with a severe thunderstorm watch from Environment Canada. Here's what's making news right now. The U.S. telling Canada and Mexico earlier today that they do not want to renew the CUSMA Free Trade Agreement. We take a closer look at what this means now.
23: There's no shortage of Canada Day messages making the rounds today.
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27: Alberta Mounties are urging people heading out on Canada Day to celebrate, but make sure you're doing it safely.
29: A grassroots campaign pushing to keep Alberta in Canada is celebrating Canada Day by opening its brand new downtown Calgary campaign office.
30: The Americans advanced at the World Cup, but it cost them going into the round of 16 against Belgium. We'll get into that and more. It's coming up in sports at 45.
1: 9:31 is the time at the 660 Traffic Weather Center. 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
7: Starting in the southeast on 130th Avenue up by 48th Street, there is still an ongoing crash impacting the east and westbound roads, as well as the eastbound left-hand turn lane, so this will be something you'll want to steer clear of. But elsewhere in the northeast on Deerfoot Trail up by 16th Avenue, there is still some ongoing delays impacting the north and southbound roads. But elsewhere in the southeast on Stoney Trail up by Deerfoot Trail, there is still a pretty substantial slowdown and clogging of the westbound road, so it will be a good idea to use the 52nd Street off-ramp. Real quick for you, C-Train riders, buses, C-Trains, and on-demand will be on a Sunday level of service as you enjoy your Canada Day evening. But if you see a problem, give us a call at 403-291-0066. And now it is time for the forecast from Environment Canada. Tonight's going to bring things down to 10 with a 60% chance of showers. That 60% chance will carry over into Thursday as we get up to 21. And Friday is set to reach a high of 22 with sunshine. Right now in Calgary, it is 14 and cloudy.
1: Thank you very much, Rob. 660 News Time, 9:32. Well, some more global trade tensions today. The United States saying they will not be renewing the Canada-US-Mexico agreement on trade in its current form. As Parliament Hill reporter Cormac McSweeney explains, this announcement doesn't mean things can't change down the line moving on.
32: Once a deal is in place between all three countries, whenever they settle these negotiations, they could agree to then reset it for another 16 years. So we'll have to wait and see how this goes. We know Canada-U.S. Minister Dominic LeBlanc was on a call with his counterparts today to discuss the future of the trade deal. Prime Minister Mark Carney yesterday said he wasn't expecting any drama out of this, but also he wasn't going to have his pen in his hand, meaning he wasn't expecting things to go swimmingly well. But this just leads to a bit more uncertainty about how things are going to move from here. Important to note, though, that CUSMA, our current trade deal, stays in place. Nothing really changes beyond the situation that we have now. We have our trade deal. It covers most of our goods in Canada. Unfortunately, it also means the sectoral tariffs will remain in place as well. So we'll see how this develops in the months ahead.
1: Now, Trump signed the agreement in his first term as president and hailed it as historic during that time. However, in recent weeks, he then shifted gears, heavily criticizing the agreement, saying the U.S. doesn't need anything from Canada or Mexico. Any country can still withdraw from this deal with 6 months' notice. Well, Prime Minister Mark Carney's trip to Alberta today had to be canceled. He was supposed to be in Edmonton tonight, where he grew up, to celebrate Canada Day. However, some rough weather in Ottawa forcing his flight to remain grounded.
3: Thunderstorms in Ottawa have messed up Prime Minister Mark Carney's Canada Day plans today. His planned Canada Day speech in Edmonton this evening has been canceled as weather conditions in Ottawa prevented his plane from taking off and he would not make it to Edmonton on time to deliver his speech there. Carney was set to visit Edmonton for a rare Canada Day visit as Albertans are set to vote this fall on whether to remain in Canada or hold a binding referendum on separation. From the Canadian Press, I'm Naira Ahmed.
1: Well, there is plenty of Canada Day reaction going around from political leaders across the country. We do have Pierre Poilievre and Jerome Heller, for example. A common theme, taking a moment to pause and reflect. Today, 660's Ariel O'Shea taking a closer look at some of the things being said.
23: Prime Minister Mark Carney is sharing a message centered on togetherness, emphasizing the importance of unity as the country looks ahead.
26: That our values serve as our unshakable foundation that no one can take away.
23: And the Governor General said something similar.
24: The world is watching the country that we're building together, a country that shines in many spheres and yet is realistic about the challenges ahead, persistent inequalities and issues that still too often divide us.
23: In Alberta, Premier Daniel Smith is asking Albertans to slow down and think about what unites them, pointing to values like freedom, democracy, and respect, and calling Canada a country built on opportunity, adding she believes a strong Alberta is a strong Canada. On the other side, opposition leader Nahed Nenshi says this year's celebration feels a little bit more meaningful. He describes Canada as a place where people are encouraged to aim high, take chances, and be accepted for who they are. I'm Ariel O'Shea.
1: 660 News Time 9:36. Well, a new Abacus data survey suggesting Canadian pride in the country is on the way up, showing a 9% increase compared to last year, with 77% either very proud or just proud to be Canadian. But there are still some who believe the country could still do better, with many pointing their finger at the federal government. Erica Natividad reporting from Toronto.
23: There are also challenges.
4: There's a lot to like about Canada. There's a lot that could be improved as well.
23: The survey found that 22% of respondents said they felt both pride and concern for the country at the same time. 12% said they were disappointed in the direction the country is heading, and 8% felt disconnected from Canada and what it stands for.
4: Less proud, actually, because of government.
5: Yeah.
4: Last 15 years, no. I mean, they're destroying this country.
9: I swear.
23: But among those celebrating Canada Day at Toronto's Nathan Phillips Square, some of whom were becoming Canadian citizens for the first time, only optimism.
10: Has your level of pride in Canada changed at all over the last year or so, or would you say it's the same?
11: Definitely more. I feel like now, recently, just whether with sports or anything else, it's just everyone else feels more prideful about the country.
23: In Toronto, Erica Natividad, City News.
1: Well, some Albertans, they're grateful for some extra cash coming in from the province in order to pay for some of the bills these days and the high cost of living. However, many people we talked to saying the application process for the affordability payment from the UCP government is tough to get to, is tough to get through, if not impossible to navigate online. With a closer look at all this, here's 660's Nadia Muharib.
12: Leah Sampson suspects she would qualify for the Danny Buck, but like lots of other Albertans, she finds the process unnecessarily cumbersome. The key ask of Albertans applying includes being an Alberta resident, age 18 or older, having filed a 2025 tax return, and a household income of $225,000 or less. She won't be applying due to privacy issues and what she finds an invasive request for personal information. But like many others sharing their frustrations online, Sampson says Premier Daniel Smith could have taken a page from former Premier Ralph Klein.
13: I was around for Ralph Bucks, okay? I remember that. I remember when Ralph Klein, the Premier, gave us all, I think it was $400. I think that was a check that we got mailed to us. Like, the government should know where we live. They should know who we are. It shouldn't be complicated. This I see as a fishing expedition, and I'm not taking the bait.
12: The province estimates nearly 3.4 million Albertans qualify for the payment. Applications can be submitted at alberta.ca. I'm Nadia Muharib.
1: Well, a grassroots campaign pushing to keep Alberta in the country, celebrating Canada Day by opening up its brand new downtown Calgary campaign office today. Jaden Wozni was there and has more.
29: The Forever Canadian movement, led by former Alberta Deputy Premier Thomas Lukaszczyk, says supporters can stop by to meet organizers and pick up free pro-Canada lawn signs ahead of the province's fall referendum.
0: Canada Day for Forever Canadians is like Christmas. So opening of the office, it's the first time the doors are open to the public, and everybody who will come here will pick up a lawn sign. We're putting out those lawn signs across Alberta.
29: The new office is located at 417 Riverfront Avenue Southeast, and the Alberta referendum gets underway on October 19th. In Calgary, Jaden Wozni, City News.
1: Well, the Alberta RCMP asking people who are celebrating Canada Day tonight to do so responsibly and think ahead before driving. 660's Todd Kaufman with more.
27: Officers say impaired driving remains a key concern, with about one in four deadly collisions in Canada involving alcohol or drugs. Police note it doesn't take much. Even small amounts can reduce reaction time and impair your ability to make safe choices on the road. Sergeant Darren Turnbull says, remember, impaired driving applies to all motor vehicles.
5: Whether you're talking about boats or off-highway vehicles, or the standard one we think of motor vehicles, like on the highways, but includes motorcycles, dirt bikes, ATVs, whatever, any off-highway vehicle and any boat, that's a motor vehicle. So make sure you're enjoying the weekend safe and sober.
27: Mandatory alcohol screening will also be used this holiday, so drivers may be required to give a breath sample, and refusal could mean criminal charges. RCMP are urging anyone who plans to drink to arrange a safe way home. I'm Todd Kaufman.
1: Coming up in just 1 minute, we have traffic and weather.
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1: 9:41 is the time at the traffic center. Rob Priest.
7: Starting in the northwest on Shakopee Trail up by John Laurie Boulevard, there's a two-vehicle incident obstructing the flow of traffic at this moment in this area, so this will be something you'll want to steer clear of, as the north and southbound roads are dealing with quite a bit of a tie-up. But elsewhere in the southeast, on 130th Avenue up by 48th Street, there is still that minor crash impacting the east and westbound roads, so you will need to avoid it if you're approaching from Deerfoot Trail. Now, elsewhere in the southeast on Deerfoot Trail at Stony Trail, there is still a pretty substantial slowdown clogging up the westbound road, so you will want to use the 52nd Street off-ramp to avoid it. But real quick for you C-Train riders, the C-Trains, the buses, and the on-demand will be running on a Sunday level of service, so you'll have to factor that in as you're enjoying your Canada Day evening. But if you see a problem, give us a call at 403-291-0066. And now it is time for the forecast from Environment Canada. Tonight's going to bring things down to 10 with a 60% chance of showers. That 60% chance will carry over into Thursday as we get up to 21. And Friday is set to reach a high of 22 with sunshine. Right now in Calgary, it is 14 and cloudy.
1: Thank you very much, Rob. 660 News Time, 9:43. A week after back-to-back earthquakes hit Venezuela, some survivors still being pulled out of all that rubble. Some rescue crews, however, are pulling back on their operations. With little government help, many families are now actually digging with their own hands to try and find loved ones. 12-year-old Carlos was rescued after 5 days. His cousin, Mayra, in Miami, remembering when she first heard of the news of the earthquakes.
15: As the buildings came down, I just wondered, could that be any of my family members? And I didn't even
2: think twice about it. Everything was happening so fast. And then it was later on that day that we found out that my second cousin, Carlos Alberto, had lost his entire building.
1: As of now, the death toll has risen up to roughly 2,300 people. Coming up after the break, we are looking over some of our top stories for this Canada Day. We're going to look at sports as well. Lots of trades being made in the NHL. We're going to take a look there. We're going to look at, of course, the FIFA World Cup. We had Team USA taking on Bosnia-Herzegovina. That one ending a couple hours ago. So it means one of those teams moving on to the round of 16. That's where Team Canada is. They're back at it on Saturday morning against Morocco. With our sports story, Marcus Fitzgerald, it's coming up after the break.
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1: Good evening, Calgary. Happy Canada Day. It is July 1st. I'm Mike Gazzola in the city. 14 degrees. The sun continues to set. Here's what's making news right now. Earlier today, officials from Canada, the U.S., and Mexico taking part in a virtual meeting to discuss the CUSMA Free Trade Agreement, but it appears the U.S. wants to back out. They said they did not agree to renew this, which means there will be now annual reviews on this agreement for up to a decade. If there's no agreement overall after all that, CUSMA will eventually expire. This is 10 years from now, by 2036. Well, heavy traffic on a website for Albertans to apply for $100 from the provincial government has actually clogged the site just on opening day today. In an email sent out, Alberta's Technology and Innovation Department saying they're aware of performance issues with the website related to heavy traffic. Premier Smith last month announcing that residents here in the province can get $100 instead of the province reducing its tax on gas at the pumps. Also coming up after sports, a bit of a frightening scene in New York today after a couple people free climbed to the very, very top of the Empire State Building. We take a closer look. And from Sportsnet 960, The Fan, Marcus Fitzgerald.
30: Happy Canada Day, where we are one day out from the Stampede Bowl at McMahon. Dave Dickinson and the Stamps will look to get back to 500 with the Argos in town tomorrow night. It'll be a kickoff just after 7 p.m. As for the action on the football pitch at the World Cup, the United States through to the round of 16. They take down Bosnia-Herzegovina, but they'll have to play the next match against Belgium without their top player, as Valerian Balogun was sent off with the red card. Harry Kane scored twice. England beats DR Congo 2-1. England will now face Mexico. The spot in the quarters on the line. That should be absolutely crazy with the home pitch advantage that Mexico will have. Canada will not have home pitch advantage, as we know. They'll be in Houston on Saturday to face Morocco. As for the Calgary Flames, they were a little bit quiet when free agency opened on Canada Day. You kind of expected that. We wondered, but they were quiet. William Strongren getting a one-year deal, though. Rasmus Anderson out of town, re-upping long-term with the Golden Knights for 7 years, $8.5 million per season. As for the Oilers, well, they did trade Darnell Nurse to San Jose, and they brought in another goalie. This time it's Freddie Anderson on a one-year deal. Maybe he is the answer. The Blue Jays beat the Mets on Canada Day at the Rogers Centre. It was a 9-3 final. Sports at 15 and 45 past every hour, anytime. Sportsnet.ca.
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7: You're listening to 660 News Radio. I'm Mike Gazzola. Dangerous heat alert stretching from Canada to the Midwest U.S. and south towards the East Coast. New York City could have the hottest heat index on record since 2010. Health experts there are urging people to take precautions, especially when celebrating the 4th of July. ABC's Michelle Franzen with more.
10: The heat dome that's been locked on the nation's midsection now expanding to the East Coast just in time for the July 4th holiday. That has health experts concerned about life-threatening risks as people head outdoors. ABC News medical contributor Dr. Darian Sutton says it's important to look for signs of trouble.
11: It can start early on from heat exhaustion symptoms like cramping or spasms, but that can progress into symptoms of palpitations or abnormal feelings that you're having an abnormal heart rhythm, sometimes a headache, and in the severest forms, heat stroke.
10: Health experts say stay inside if you can and remember to stay hydrated. Michelle Franzen, ABC News.
7: Staying in the U.S., two people have now been charged after climbing to the top of the spire of the Empire State Building.
16: Police identifying that couple as Angela Nikolaou and Ivan Kuznetsov, Russian nationals who documented the whole thing. Specially trained officers with helmets and harnesses meeting the couple on their descent and taking them into custody. The couple has done this before, as seen in the 2024 Netflix documentary Skywalkers, a love story. Authorities are investigating how they reached the spire of the country's most iconic building. A stunning breach of security.
7: That was ABC's Aaron Katursky reporting. And we are now learning new details about a man who allegedly forced the emergency landing of a United Express flight in Indianapolis yesterday. ABC's Alex Stone with more.
20: In audio from ATC.com, you can hear the pilots of the United Express flight operated by Mesa Airlines saying a passenger tried to open the cabin door in flight.
23: Yeah, we have a belligerent passenger trying to open the cabin door. We have passengers trying to get him secured in a seat right now.
20: New court documents say the suspect had been drinking before the flight and was detoxing from methamphetamine. In fact, they say he was on his way to rehab in Houston. The man allegedly called 911 while the plane was taking off, telling the operator to stop the aircraft. And then he allegedly charged forward as passengers restrained him. He was ultimately held down until the plane landed back in Indianapolis. Alex Stone, ABC News.
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7: From the 660 News Traffic Center, I'm Rob Priest. Starting in the northwest on John Laurie Boulevard up by Shakopee Trail, there is a two-vehicle traffic crash obstructing both the north and southbound roads, so you will want to avoid this one for the time being. But over to the southeast on 130th Avenue up by 48th Street, there is still an ongoing traffic collision affecting all directions of travel in this intersection, so you will want to drive with a bit of caution going through there. But sticking with the southeast on Deerfoot Trail at Stony Trail, there is still a pretty substantial delay clogging up the westbound road and westbound on-ramp. And real quick for you, C-Train riders, buses, C trains, and on demand will be running on a Sunday level of service. So you'll have to keep that in mind as you're enjoying your Canada Day evening. But if you see a problem, give us a call at 403-291-0066. And now it is time for the forecast from Environment Canada. Tonight's going to bring things down to 10 with a 60% chance of showers. That 60% chance will carry over into Thursday as we get up to 21 degrees. And Friday is set to reach a high of 23, where we'll get some sun. Right now in Calgary, it is 14 and cloudy.
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2: This is 660 News Radio. I'm Mike Gazzola. Stateside, there are reports on children being rescued from deplorable conditions in Ohio. Lisa Dwyer reports.
5: Authorities say 16 children from the same family who were rescued from a rundown home in rural Ohio were living in horrific conditions and confined to just one room over much of the past 4 years.
9: This is an intra

0: Looking to showbiz, the man behind one of the most recognized characters in pop music has now passed away.
1: Born in Texas, raised in San Francisco, Victor Willis joined five other singers, each in a themed costume, to form the Village People in 1977. He was briefly married to Felicia Ayers Allen, who would later play Claire Huxtable on The Cosby Show. Willis struggled with drug addiction but completed rehab in 2007. Now the Village People Facebook page says he's died after a short illness. Today would have been Victor Willis's 75th birthday. Jim Ryan, ABC News.
0: And closer to home, Canada will be in for a tough matchup when they meet Morocco in the World Cup's round of 16 on Saturday. Head coach Jesse Marsh says his team is fit and they could use that to get an edge in the knockout game.
2: And especially knowing that Morocco put in 120 minutes, we have to say to ourselves, like, one of the advantages that we can have is, can we be fresher and fitter and everything else? So with everything that Morocco will present us, that'll be something that we still try to do is push them again to their limit.
0: Canada advanced with a 1-0 win over South Africa on Sunday, while Morocco edged the Netherlands on penalties to move on.
3: 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After spending billions to build up its AI infrastructure, Meta Platforms, the owner of Facebook, Instagram, and more, wants to make money off of AI. It's planning on entering the cloud computing business, taking on Amazon, Microsoft, and Google by selling access to its AI computing power. Investors love the idea. Meta shares today up nearly 9%, but elsewhere on Wall Street, stocks were lower despite good news about private sector hiring and U.S. manufacturing in June. And with the new chairman of the Federal Reserve vowing to remain independent from politics and drive inflation lower. At the closing bell, the Dow was down 14 points, the S&P down 16, but the NASDAQ fell 174. That's on weakness in chip makers. And it's the end of an era for gamers. Sony is going all digital. It'll stop making physical discs for its PlayStation gaming console in January of 28. This report is sponsored by Vanguard Investor Choice, a proxy voting program for eligible Vanguard index funds. 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
0: Well, happy Canada Day, Calgary. It is Wednesday, July 1st. I'm Mike Gazzola. In the city, the sun is setting. We're sitting at 14 degrees. Here's what's making news right now. Well, the U.S. says no deal.

0: to renewing the Kuzma trade agreement, we take a closer look.
1: Better differences are strengths to be nurtured, not risks to be managed.
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3: Many people trying to cash in on so-called Danny Bucks say getting through the application process is proving to be a challenge.
4: Days after six people drown after their boat capsizes, there's been another marine rescue in the waters between Vancouver and Victoria.
5: A low-key day for the Flames as free agency opened on Canada Day. The Stampeders get set to host the Stampede Bowl against the Argos tomorrow. And your World Cup story, sports at 15.
0: 10:01 is the time at the 660 Traffic Weather Center. Here's Rob Priest.
6: Starting in the northwest on Shakopee Trail up by John Laurie Boulevard, there is still that ongoing two-vehicle crash impacting the east-west and southbound roads, so you will want to steer clear of this for the next little while. But elsewhere in the southeast on 130th Avenue up by 48th Street, there is another minor crash affecting the east and westbound roads, so you will want to avoid this if you're approaching from Deerfoot Trail. Now, one final ongoing situation in the city in the southeast on Stoney Trail up by Deerfoot Trail. There is a pretty substantial tie up and a clogging of the westbound road and westbound on ramp. So you will need to keep this in mind and potentially use the 52nd Street off ramp to avoid it. Now, real quick for you, C-Train riders, buses, C-Trains and On Demand will be running on a Sunday level of service tonight for Canada Day. But if you see a problem, give us a call at 403-291-0066. And now it is time for the forecast from Environment Canada. Tonight's going to bring things down to 10 with a 60% chance of showers. That 60% chance will carry over into Thursday as we get up to 21. And Friday is going to start our weekend off at 22 with some sunshine. Right now in Calgary, it is 13 and cloudy.
0: Thank you very much, Rob. 660 News Time, 10:02. Well, today, the Trump administration saying no deal to renewing the Kuzma agreement. They say, the U.S., that it won't renew the Canada-U.S.-Mexico agreement in its current form. Taking a closer look, here's Jason White from the Canadian Press.
7: U.S. Trade Representative Jameson Greer says the United States will continue talks with Canada and Mexico to address what he calls the agreement's shortcomings. But the Continental Trade Pact remains in effect. Washington's decision triggers a rolling annual review for up to a decade. At that point, the deal would expire if the three countries can't agree on an extension. Greer met with Canada-U.S. Trade Minister Dominic LeBlanc and Mexico's Economy Secretary. LeBlanc says negotiations will need to include U.S. tariffs on Canadian steel, aluminum, autos, and lumber. Jason White, The Canadian Press.
0: Well, Prime Minister Mark Carney was supposed to be in Edmonton tonight to celebrate Canada Day, the city where he grew up. However, some wild weather in the east has had them to cancel that trip.
8: Prime Minister Mark Carney is wishing everyone a happy Canada Day. In a video message, Carney says, at this decisive moment, Canadians are once again turning our conviction into action. He says Canada was founded on the great conviction that we are strongest when we're united. He was in Ottawa this morning to mark Canada Day celebrations, but thunderstorms shut down festivities this afternoon. And now Carney's planned speech in Edmonton has been canceled due to weather conditions preventing his plane from taking off. From the Canadian Press, I'm Naira Ahmed.
0: Well, there are a lot of messages going around right now for Canada Day when it comes to just politicians and many, many people across the country. 660's Ariel O'Shea taking a closer look at some of these messages.
2: Premier Daniel Smith is encouraging Albertans to reflect on shared values and look ahead with optimism. In her statement, she says the holiday is a time to consider the foundations of the country, including freedom, democracy, and respect for one another, describing Canada as a nation built on opportunity, and that she believes in a strong Alberta and a strong Canada. And looking federally, Prime Minister Mark Carney also had lots to say, calling for unity.
1: A conviction that was laid down in steel in 1885 when we built a national railway linking east to west. A conviction that crossed a continent when the Trans-Canada Highway opened in 1962, connecting communities from St. John's to Victoria.
2: I'm Ariel O'Shea.
0: Well, a new survey suggesting Canadian pride across the country is on the way up, although some people believe more work still needs to be done to make things even better. Erica Natividad has more from Toronto.
9: Would you say you're proud to be Canadian?
10: I'm proud, yes. Yeah. Absolutely proud. Love this country. We feel very good and very proud, to be honest.
11: Yeah. Being proud to be Canadian. It's a sentiment that's steadily growing across the country, according to a new survey from Abacus Data. Their most recent poll found that 77% of Canadians surveyed would say they're proud to be a citizen of this country. That's up from 68% last year and 65% the year before, a 12-point increase over 2 years.
12: The thing that makes me most proud to be Canadian is the fact that we're always so nice and welcoming to everyone that comes here.
11: There are also challenges. The survey found that 22% of respondents said they felt both pride and concern for the country at the same time. In Toronto, Erica Natividad, City News.
0: 660 News Time, 10:06. The Alberta government here in the province opening up applications today for $100 in terms of an affordability payment aimed at helping Albertans cope with the high cost of living these days. But the application to get that support proving to be quite difficult, according to some Albertans we talked to. 660's Nadia Moharib reports.
3: As of today, eligible Albertans can go online to apply for the one-time rebate, which the province is doling out as an alternative to reducing the provincial fuel tax. But many frustrated would-be recipients of the so-called Danny Bucks say applying for the modest boost to their bank accounts isn't easy. And others say it isn't working. Leah Sampson is on Treaty 7 territory and permanently disabled. She could use the money, but for various reasons, she won't be applying.
13: My question is, why was this designed in a way that creates privacy concerns and access barriers for the very Albertans who may need the $100 the most? I'm passing. Hard pass. Not even on my radar. There's some things that I will do for money. That's not one of them.
3: Many Calgarians are posting about their application woes online, some saying it asks for too much personal information, others saying they keep getting kicked out of the website, and many asking why the province didn't just put the check in the mail. When Premier Danielle Smith recently announced a rebate, she explained it is in lieu of nixing tax at the pump because fuel cuts aren't always passed on to consumers. The province estimates nearly 3.4 million Albertans qualify for the payment and has set a deadline of September 30th to apply. Officials say funds are expected to be deposited within 2 weeks of an approved application. You can visit alberta.ca to apply for yours. I'm Nadia Moharib.
0: Well, Calgary police now sharing details about a recent bust in the city when it comes to reckless driving. They say on Friday last week at around 5:30 in the afternoon, officers spotted an erratic driver going 145 kilometers an hour on Stony Trail in the southeast. Officers pulled this person over, gave them a couple tickets totaling $1,500 for speeding and careless driving. Now, this comes with a reminder from police saying road safety is a shared responsibility, asking drivers to stay mindful of others and always obey the speed limits. Just last year, Calgary saw a 10-year high when it comes to road fatalities. And with 2026 looking much of the same so far this year. Well, a storm that ripped through southeast Calgary on Tuesday, bringing large amounts of hail, heavy rain, creating power outages and flash flooding, has now left residents to clean up all the damage. City's Jaden Wozni with more.
14: This Cranston family was forced from their home for 6 months after a water main break flooded their house. Now they're dealing with a flooded basement once again following Tuesday's storm.
15: It filled up to our windows about 6 inches, 8 inches, and then just let loose and continued to flood the basement again. We got in there with fans, vacuums, and got it sucked up, but it's frustrating, that's for sure.
14: He says this time around, he'll be handling the losses himself.
15: This time, we're just going to eat the cost. If we have to do some drywall baseboards, we'll just do it ourselves. Don't want to go through insurance again.
14: In Calgary, Jaden Wozni, City News.
0: We look to the west now in BC. Just days after a deadly boat capsizing in the water southwest of Vancouver, there's been yet another boat rescue. But this one ended on a much more positive note. 660's Dean Rex Seidler has the details and looks at a warning from boating safety advocates.
4: This latest incident happened Monday when a pleasure craft struck a reef, flipped, and sank near Saturna Island. 5 people thrown into the water, but saved by boaters responding to the Mayday from the Joint Rescue Coordination Center. Big difference compared to Sunday's tragedy? all five were wearing PFDs. Kamiko Hirakita with the BC Lifesaving Society says everyone, no matter how well you can swim, should have a PFD on when you're out in the water.
16: Knowing that every single time you go out on open water, it's going to be different and you need to prepare and notice what's around you.
4: BC Boating Association says life jackets can increase your chance of survival by up to 10 hours in cold water. I'm Dean Rexeter.
0: Coming up in 60 seconds, we have traffic and weather.
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0: 11 minutes after 10 is the time at the traffic center. Rob Priest.
6: Starting in the northwest on John Laurie Boulevard up by Shaganapi Trail, there is still a two-vehicle traffic crash obstructing the east and westbound roads, so this will be something you will want to steer clear of for the next little while. But elsewhere in the southeast on 130th Avenue over by 48th Street, there is another minor crash impacting the east-west and northbound roads, so you will want to avoid it if you're approaching from Deerfoot Trail. And over towards the southeast again on Deerfoot Trail at Stony Trail, there is still a pretty substantial slowdown clogging up the westbound road and westbound on-ramp, so it'll be best to use the 52nd Street off-ramp to avoid it. Now, real quick for you C-Train riders, buses, C-Trains, and on-demand will be running on a Sunday level of service for this Canada Day evening. But if you see a problem, give us a call at 403-291-0066. And now it is time for the forecast from Environment Canada. Tonight's going to bring things down to 10 with a 60% chance of showers. That 60% chance will carry over into Thursday as we get up to 21. And Friday is looking at a high of 22 with sunshine. Right now in Calgary, it is 13 and cloudy.
0: Thank you very much, Rob. 660 News Time, 10:12. Well, coming up this October, Albertans will be voting in a referendum on whether we want to remain a province of Canada or take part in another referendum to eventually separate from the country. So many questions people asking these days. How did we get to this point and where could this go? Our John Ackerman telling us those are some of the questions explored in a new book.
21: Tyler Dawson is the author of The Republic of Alberta, an idea that won't go away. He says one of the jobs of journalism in recent years is to moderate discussion between different factions in society. In this case, those on either side of the Alberta separation question.
22: This is something that I've been covering, you know, on and off for the better part of the last decade. So this was sort of an opportunity I felt to give it a long form, serious treatment and hopefully help people on all sides of the issue understand each other a little bit better.
21: Above all, he wants the reader to take the subject seriously, to realize just what is at stake here.
22: I hope they take away the sense that this is not just sort of fringe lunatics and conspiracy theorists, that there are people who really, truly, genuinely believe that their lives, the lives of their people they love, the lives of their neighbors, are going to be better in an independent Alberta.
21: With the News Radio Bookshelf, I'm John Ackerman.
0: Coming up after the break, we are going to look over some of our top stories for this Canada Day. We're going to look at sports as well, NHL free trade frenzy going on. We're going to take a look there. And what else? FIFA World Cup, of course. We had a few games today. Team USA are wrapping up their game against Bosnia-Herzegovina. And the winner of that one moving on to the round of 16. That's where Team Canada is all set for Saturday morning against Morocco with our sports story, Marcus Fitzgerald. It's coming up after the break.
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0: Hello, Calgary, and good evening. Happy Canada Day. It is Wednesday, July 1st. I'm Mike Gazzola. In the city, the sun continues to set. We've cooled down to 13 degrees. Here's what's making news right now. Well, the U.S. says they're not renewing the Canada-U.S.-Mexico Agreement on Trade in its current form. In a statement, Jameson Greer saying the trade agreement will stay in place as the U.S. continues to negotiate with Canada and Mexico. Now, this triggers a rolling annual review for up to a decade on this. At that point, if there is no extension agreed on, the trade agreement would then expire. Now, this comes after all three countries did meet virtually earlier today. Prime Minister Mark Carney's trip to Alberta has been canceled due to some harsh weather in Ottawa. He was supposed to be in Edmonton tonight, where he grew up, to celebrate the national holiday. Now, this comes before the provincial government is expected to make an announcement tomorrow in regards to the pipeline agreement. And coming up after sports, Eastern Canada and much of the U.S. dealing with some extreme heat this week. We take a closer look. And from Sportsnet 960 The Fan, here's Marcus Fitzgerald.
30: World Cup action for your Canada Day. The Americans are through to the round of 16 after a 2-0 victory over Bosnia-Herzegovina. Falerin Balogun, their best player, though, sent off with a red card, so he won't be available when the U.S. plays Belgium next. Now, Belgium escapes against Senegal today, a 3-2 victory right at the horn from the spot. Harry Kane, a couple of goals. England beats DR Congo 2-1. England will now face Mexico with a spot in the quarters on the line. That should be absolute madness. Can't wait for that. Canada and Morocco on Saturday. NHL free agency. The Flames were kind of quiet today. William Stromgren re-signing on a one-year deal out of town. Rasmus Anderson re-upping long-term on a pact with the Golden Knights on Wednesday evening for 7 years. So he did get paid after all, $8.5 million per season. The Edmonton Oilers trade Darnell Nurse to San Jose, and they signed goaltender Freddie Anderson to a one-year pact. Maybe he's finally the answer in goal for that group. We'll see. In the bigs, the Blue Jays beat the Mets on Canada Day 9-3. No CFL on Canada Day, but the Stampeders try to get back to .500 in the Stampede Bowl tomorrow at McMahon against the Argos at 7 p.m. Sports at 15 and 45 past every hour or anytime. Sportsnet.ca/960.
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0: I'm Mike Gazzola. This is 660 News Radio. Parts of Canada and more than half of the U.S. are under heat warnings as a heat dome spreads over the East Coast ahead of what will likely be the hottest 4th of July holiday in more than 15 years.
41: D.C. feeling like 110, Philly 107, and Syracuse feeling like 111 degrees. New York City's heat index 102 degrees. just north of New York City. A group of nearly 20 ROTC cadets on their way home from camp rushed to hospitals after their bus lost AC in Goshen, New York.
0: That was ABC's Rhiannon Alley reporting from New York. Staying in the U.S., millions of people witnessing a dangerous stunt at the top of the Empire State Building today. ABC's Aaron Katursky reports.
1: Two masked daredevils scaled the very tip of the Empire State Building, nearly 1,500 feet in the air. The man and woman dressed in black and wearing masks casually balanced at the top of that antenna. No tethers, no net, just a gusty wind and a dizzying drop. Police identifying that couple as Angela Nikolaou and Ivan Kuznetsov, Russian nationals who documented the whole thing. Specially trained officers with helmets and harnesses meeting the couple on their descent and taking them into custody.
0: It said the pair has been charged with criminal trespass, reckless endangerment, and disorderly conduct. And the brother of an NFL star has now been charged with murder after police found their 71-year-old mother dead at home in Atlanta.
2: Law enforcement in Atlanta have arrested the brother of Ravens defensive lineman Calais Campbell. C.R.A. Campbell is charged with murdering his mother after police found Nateel Campbell's body at her Atlanta home Tuesday during a welfare check. In a 911 call released by police, an unidentified man can be heard asking for a welfare check, telling a dispatcher he's trying to get inside his mother's house.
3: My mother, my brother's mentally ill. He's been diagnosed with schizophrenia and some other things. He stays with my mother, and this morning, we were trying to get a house. We can't get in her house.
2: The caller says the brother inside had said their mother left, but a neighbor's camera footage shows that she hadn't. I'm Jennifer King.
0: Traffic and weather coming up after the break.
4: When the backdrop's got to give main character energy. When the balloons have to blow up the vibe. When the cap simply cannot clash with her manicure. From graduations to prom parties. When it's got to be right. Party City.
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6: From the 660 News Traffic Center, I'm Rob Priest. Starting in the northwest on John Laurie Boulevard up by Shakopee Trail, there is a two-vehicle traffic crash obstructing both the north and southbound roads, so you will want to avoid this one for the time being. But over to the southeast on 130th Avenue up by 48th Street, there is still an ongoing traffic collision affecting all directions of travel in this intersection, so you will want to drive with a bit of caution going through there. But sticking with the southeast on Deerfoot Trail at Stony Trail, there is still a pretty substantial delay clogging up the westbound road and westbound on ramp. And real quick for you, C-Train riders, buses, C-Trains, and On Demand will be running on a Sunday level of service, so you'll have to keep that in mind as you're enjoying your Canada Day evening. But if you see a problem, give us a call at 403-291-0066. And now it is time for the forecast from Environment Canada. Tonight's going to bring things down to 10 with a 60% chance of showers. That 60% chance will carry over into Thursday as we get up to 21 degrees. And Friday is set to reach a high of 23, where we'll get some sun. Right now in Calgary, it is 14 and cloudy.
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0: I'm Mike Gazzola. You're listening to 660 News Radio. Overseas, there are reports from Germany that say federal prosecutors have now filed charges against a Ukrainian in connection with gas pipeline explosions dating back to 2022.
5: German media say the man charged is a former Ukrainian military officer known as Serhii K. He's alleged to have led and coordinated a team of seven in the audacious attack that led to a global game of whodunit. He's been in pre-trial detention since his extradition from Italy last year. Germany's federal prosecutor has yet to confirm what the charges are, but attacks on civilian energy infrastructure are classed as war crimes under international law. The case is a sensitive one, with serious implications for Ukraine's relations with Germany, its biggest source of European military aid.
0: That was Electra Naismith reporting. In Europe, a trial has begun in Malta for a businessman accused of ordering and paying for the murder of a journalist nearly 9 years ago.
11: Daphne Caruana Galizia was a harsh critic of the government who'd uncovered networks of corruption in Malta and abroad. When she was killed in 2017 by a car bomb near her home, her death shocked the nation. It also sparked a deep political crisis that led to the resignation of Malta's Prime Minister, Joseph Muscat. In 2019, Jorgen Fenech was arrested on a yacht that was leaving Malta. He denies all the charges against him. Five people are serving prison sentences for supplying the explosives or carrying out the killing.
0: That was Joanna Keane with the story. And stateside, President Trump was on hand in Medora, North Dakota, to be the first official visitor to a new library and museum celebrating President Theodore Roosevelt. Jennifer King with more.
2: President Trump visited the new Theodore Roosevelt Presidential Library in the Badlands of North Dakota ahead of its grand opening on July 4th.
12: He was really a great he-man. He was an American man through and through.
2: The president received an escort of costumed riders after making the trip aboard his luxurious new Air Force One.
12: This was an inaugural flight.
2: After a tour, the president gave a speech comparing himself favorably to the 26th president.
12: As America turns 250 years old, we look at this remarkable man and we recall that with effort, determination, and drive, there is nothing that Americans of competence cannot do.
2: The library showcases Roosevelt's formative years in the rugged Dakota Territory in the 1880s. Visitors will learn about Roosevelt's ideas and see artifacts like his 1884 diary and Rough Rider uniform. I'm Jennifer King.
1: This is a Bloomberg Money Minute. Encouraging news ahead of tomorrow's June jobs report. The payroll firm ADP says private sector employers took on a solid 98,000 new workers in June, while outplacement firm Challenger Gray & Christmas says U.S. companies announced 46,000 job cuts in June, which was half of the cuts we saw in May. Because of a global memory chip shortage, Apple is now in negotiations to buy chips from two Chinese semiconductor makers, both on the Pentagon's blacklist. It was a lackluster day on Wall Street, despite the head of the Federal Reserve saying inflationary pressures have eased. The Dow, higher for most of the session, lost 14 points at the close. The Nasdaq down 174 on a sell-off in chipmakers, and the S&P down 16. Toy maker Mattel releasing a Miley Cyrus Barbie doll that comes with a two-piece faux leather outfit, shades, and a microphone. 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
3: Hello, Calgary. Happy Canada Day. That's what I wanted to say. It is Wednesday, July 1st. I'm Mike Gazzola. In the city, the sun is pretty much set. We're sitting at 13 degrees. Here's what's making news right now. After a virtual meeting earlier today between Canada, the U.S., and Mexico, our neighbors down south saying that they do not want to continue on with the CUSMA trade deal. We take a closer look.
4: That our values serve as our unshakable foundation that no one can take away.
5: There's plenty of candidate reactions from political leaders across the country, and the common theme is taking a moment to pause and reflect.
6: From requiring too much information to taking too much time and in many cases not even working, we hear from some frustrated Albertans struggling to sign up for their so-called Danny dollars.
7: A warning from safety advocates after another marine rescue, days after a deadly capsizing in the waters southwest of YVR.
8: Stampede Bowl and McMahon almost upon us. Calgary Flames open up free agency a little bit quietly, let's say, and we'll get into your World Cup story as well. Sports at 45.
3: 10:31 is the time at the 660 Traffic Center. Here's Rob Priest.
9: Starting in the northwest on John Laurie Boulevard up by Shaganapi Trail, there is still a two-vehicle traffic crash still obstructing the east and westbound roads, so this will be lasting for quite a bit longer. But looking over to the southeast on 130th Avenue over by 48th Street, there is still that minor crash affecting the west and northbound roads. Hopefully things will be clearing out there soon, but it will still be a problem for those of you in the area. But elsewhere in the southeast on Stony Trail at Deerfoot Trail, there's still a pretty substantial tie up, clogging up the westbound road all the way until you get beyond Cranston Boulevard. Now, real quick for you C-Train riders, the trains, buses, and on-demand, the C-Trains, that is, they will be working on a Sunday level of service, so you'll have to factor that in as you're getting around this Canada Day evening. But if you see a problem, give us a call at 403-291-0066. And now it is time for the forecast from Environment Canada. Tonight's going to bring things down to 10 with a 60% chance of showers. That 60% chance is going to carry over into Thursday as we get up to 21 degrees. And Friday is set to reach a high of 22 with sunshine. Right now in Calgary, it is 13 and cloudy.
3: Thank you very much, Rob. 660 News Time at 10:32. Well, earlier today, the Trump administration announcing they are opting not to extend its trade agreements with Canada and Mexico. Cormac McSweeney on Parliament Hill taking a closer look at the details.
10: Yeah, this means that basically we're moving to rolling reviews of CUSMA. So essentially there were three different options on the table for our three countries. They either renew the trade deal for 16 years, they move into this rolling review period, which lasts for about 10 years, then CUSMA might expire, or one of the countries could declare that they're pulling out of CUSMA. That's a six-month window for that to happen. So Canada and Mexico said they wanted to renew for 16 years. They wanted to leave this deal in place, have some security for our economies, but the U.S. doing maybe as expected, all the indications were that they would not want to do this, and so now we're seeing they're not renewing, and that means we are moving to this rolling review period.
3: Technically, CUSMA does not expire until 2036, 10 years from now. Well, our Prime Minister wishing everybody a happy Canada Day. However, his trip to Alberta today had to be cancelled due to some wild weather in the east.
11: Prime Minister Mark Carney is wishing everyone a happy Canada Day. In a video message, Carney says at this decisive moment, Canadians are once again turning our conviction into action.
12: Choosing to build big with Canadian workers, Canadian materials, Canadian values. Choosing Canadian produce. Rediscovering our country from the Cabot Trail to the Columbia Icefield, from the Bay of Fundy to the Northern Lights. Small acts of solidarity repeated millions of times, proving that together we can give ourselves far more than anyone can take away.
11: He says Canada was founded on the great conviction that we are strongest when we're united. He was in Ottawa this morning to mark Canada Day celebrations, but thunderstorms shut down festivities this afternoon. And now Carney's planned speech in Edmonton has been canceled due to weather conditions preventing his plane from taking off. Most of Ontario and Quebec are under a severe thunderstorm or heat warnings, with temperatures reaching the mid-30s. From the Canadian Press, I'm Naira Ahmed.
3: In the meantime, there are no shortages of Canada Day messages making the rounds today from politicians across the country. 660's Ariel O'Shea taking a closer look at what is being said.
5: Reflection. That's what Premier Daniel Smith is encouraging Albertans to do today, taking time to acknowledge shared values and look ahead with optimism. In her statement, she says the holiday is a time to consider the foundations of the country, including freedom, democracy, and respect for one another, describing Canada as a nation built on opportunity, and that she believes in a strong Alberta within a strong Canada. Meanwhile, opposition leader Nahed Nenshi says this year's Canada Days feels a bit more personal. He calls the country a place where people are encouraged to dream big, take risks, and feel like they belong. And at the federal level, the head of the country has a message for us.
12: There will always be forces that want to divide us, but they forget a founding insight of our country, that unity is not uniformity. That our differences are strengths to be nurtured, not risks to be managed. That our values serve as our unshakable foundation that no one can take away.
5: I'm Ariel O'Shea.
3: Well, a new survey from Abacus Data suggesting Canadian pride in the country is growing. The poll showing a 9% increase compared to last year for those who are proud to be Canadian. Erica Natividad has more and checks in with some from Toronto.
13: Oh, the lifestyle, the people. Friendly people, friendly atmosphere.
14: You feel like everybody's grateful to be here.
15: The survey found that among the sources of pride were Canada's reputation for tolerance and inclusivity and its universal health care. The country's natural beauty also topped the list. But the researchers also noted some significant cultural and political moments, which may be contributing to more reflection on being Canadian. From conversations about the country's sovereignty to Canadian astronaut Jeremy Hansen becoming the first non-American to participate in a lunar mission. And then there's co-hosting the 2026 FIFA World Cup.
16: There's a lot to like about Canada. There's a lot that could be improved as well.
15: The survey found that 22% of respondents said they felt both pride and concern for the country at the same time. In Toronto, Erica Natividad, City News.
3: 660 News Time, 1037. Have you tried to apply for that $100 worth of affordability payment that's being doled out by the provincial government? Many people just struggling with that today. 660's Nadia Maharib hearing from some Albertans saying they're running into several roadblocks to try and get their application in.
6: The online application is required for Albertans to see if they qualify for cash that can be up to $200 to help with covering the costs of daily life. Province estimating that nearly 3.4 million Albertans qualify for the payment known as everything from Danny dollars to Danny bucks. But unlike a similar payout years ago dubbed the Ralph bucks, back when Premier Ralph Klein mailed checks to Albertans, the process for this boost to the bottom line isn't so simple. On social media, one woman says the site doesn't even work, while in another post, a man says they've tried all morning but says they still can't get in. Many question why they have to apply at all. We have mixed reviews here in the 660 newsroom, some waiting for their application to be processed and others kicked out of the online system after too many attempts. Leah Simpson, who is on Treaty 7 territory and permanently disabled, says people like her could absolutely use the money, but she says the amount of personal information required to apply is outrageous.
17: I could definitely use that money being permanently disabled, for sure. But realistically, the privacy compromise I have to do in order to do it is not worth it at the end of the day. So this whole concept of Danny bucks and having to sign into a computer in order to access this $100 providing Government of Canada information and jumping through these hoops, these digital hoops, is nonsensical to me.
6: Visit alberta.ca for more information. I'm Nadia Moharab.
3: Well, Calgary police continue their crackdown on dangerous driving in the city, providing yet another example of someone receiving some hefty fines. They say on Friday last week, it was just before just after that is 5:30 in the afternoon. Officers stopped a driver who was going 145 kilometers an hour and driving erratically along Stony Trail near 17th Avenue Southeast. That driver was fined $648 for speeding, along with $852 for careless driving. You add that all up, that is $1,500 altogether. CPS reminding drivers that road safety is a shared responsibility and the prevention of high-speed incidents depending on drivers making responsible choices. Now, this comes after Calgary did see a 10-year high when it comes to fatalities on the road just last year. We look over to BC. There's another rescue on the waters between Vancouver and Victoria, but this one ending much differently than another one that took place over the weekend. That's where six people drowned in Sunday's capsizing. 660's Dina Rexeler saying nobody died in Monday's incident.
7: And it's not that that wasn't a possibility. Five people on board a pleasure craft were thrown into the water near Saturna Island in the Gulf Islands Monday when their boat hit a reef and flipped. All of them safely plucked out of the water by nearby boaters. They also all had PFDs on, a big difference compared to Sunday's capsizing when no one was wearing a life jacket. Bruce Hain with the BC Boating Association says you just can't take any chances.
18: The waters can get rough fairly quickly, and depending on the size of vessel, you can find yourself in some trouble fairly quickly.
7: The BC Life Saving Society says there's been 27 drownings so far this year. The common factor in most of them, the victims weren't wearing a PFD. I'm Dean Rexeler.
3: Coming up after the break, we have traffic and weather.
1: AI.
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3: 10:41 is the time at the Traffic Center. Rob Priest.
9: Starting in the northwest on Shaganapi Trail up by John Laurie Boulevard, there is still a two-vehicle traffic crash obstructing the east, west, and southbound roads. So this will be a difficult situation to get around, so you may want to drive with a bit of caution. But elsewhere in the southeast on 130th Avenue up by 48th Street, there is still a minor crash affecting the westbound road, but delays are thinning, so here's hoping this one can get cleared up relatively soon. But there are also some tie-ups on the north and southbound roads on Deerfoot Trail up by 16th Avenue in the northeast, and also as you're getting up towards Memorial Drive, which will also be causing some backups for the eastbound road on Memorial Drive getting over towards Barlow Trail, as well as the north and southbound roads on Barlow Trail getting over towards 17th Avenue. And real quick for you, C-Train riders, buses, C-Trains, and on-demand will be on a Sunday level of service for this Canada Day evening. But if you see a problem, give us a call at 403-291-0066. And now it is time for the forecast. From Environment Canada, tonight's going to bring things down to 10 with a 60% chance of showers. That 60% chance will carry over into Thursday as we get up to 21, and Friday is going to get us into the weekend at 22 with some sunshine. Right now in Calgary, it is 13 and cloudy.
3: Thank you very much, Rob. 660 News Time, 10:43. A week after the devastating back-to-back earthquakes in Venezuela, the official death toll has increased to nearly 2,300. In the meantime, rescue efforts are still underway to try and save those people trapped underneath the rubble.
23: Back-to-back earthquakes rocked Venezuela exactly 1 week ago. Under the staggering devastation, there are signs of life. This man desperately waving a hand from beneath the rubble. International rescue teams are now racing to free him. Another site, you can faintly hear the voice of a man trapped. Rescuers are keeping him alive by pouring Gatorade through a flexible straw.
3: And that was ABC's James Longman reporting from Venezuela. Closer to home, Alberta RCMP urging people who are heading out on this Canada Day to celebrate to make sure you are doing it safely, especially if you're driving later on in the night. 660's Todd Kaufman with more.
0: Police say impaired driving continues to be a serious issue, with roughly one in four deadly crashes across Canada involving alcohol or drugs. Officers warn that even a little can have a big impact, slowing your reaction time and affecting your decision-making behind the wheel. RCMP Sergeant Darren Turnbull says mandatory alcohol screening will also be in place.
2: Mandatory alcohol screening is utilized by Alberta RCMP in searching for impaired drivers. What that is, if you're lawfully stopped, whether it's at a check stop or, you know, for a traffic violation, the officer can request mandatory alcohol screening where you're required by law to provide a sample of your breath.
0: Turnbull adds refusing can result in criminal charges. RCMP are encouraging anyone planning to drink to line up a safe ride home, whether that's a designated driver, ride share, or staying over. I'm Todd Kaufman.
3: Coming up after the break, we're going to look over some of our top stories for this Canada Day. We're going to look at sports as well. Lots of trading action taking place in the NHL. So we're going to take a little look-see there. Tomorrow, the Stampeders getting ready to hit the field and against the Argonauts. And of course, FIFA World Cup, it continues on. We had a few games today, including the U.S. taking on Bosnia-Herzegovina. The winner there moving on to the round of 16. That's where Team Canada currently sits. Marcus Fitzgerald, he has our sports story. It's all coming up after the break.
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3: Hello, Calgary, and happy Canada Day. It is July 1st. I'm Mike Gazzola in the city. Nightfall, we're sitting at 13 degrees. Here's what's making news right now. Well, earlier today, officials from Canada, the U.S., and Mexico taking part in a virtual meeting to discuss the CUSMA Free Trade Agreement, but it looks like the U.S. wants out of it. They said they did not agree to renew this agreement, which means there will be annual reviews now for up to a decade. And then after that, if no agreement is made overall, CUSMA will eventually expire by 2036. Heavy traffic on a website for Albertans to apply for $100 from the provincial government has clogged the site today on the first day in operation. Now, an email sent out, Alberta's Technology and Innovation Department saying they are well aware of performance issues with the website related to heavy traffic. Premier Smith did previously announce that residents can get that $100 instead of the province reducing its tax on gas at the pumps. And coming up after sports, a frightening scene in New York City after a couple people free climbed to the very, very top of the Empire State Building. We take a closer look at that. But first, from Sportsnet 960 The Fan, here's Marcus Fitzgerald.
24: Happy Canada Day, where we are one day out from the Stampede Bowl at McMahon. Dave Dickinson and the Stamps will look to get back to 500 with the Argos in town tomorrow night. It'll be a kickoff just after 7 p.m. As for the action on the football pitch at the World Cup, the United States through to the round of 16. They take down Bosnia-Herzegovina, but they'll have to play the next match against Belgium without their top player, as Valerian Bologan was sent off with the red card. Harry Kane scored twice. England beats DR Congo 2-1. England will now face Mexico spot in the quarters on the line. That should be absolutely crazy with the home pitch advantage that Mexico will have. Canada will not have home pitch advantage, as we know. They'll be in Houston on Saturday to face Morocco. As for the Calgary Flames, they were a little bit quiet when free agency opened on Canada Day. You kind of expected that. We wondered, but they were quiet. William Strömgren getting a one-year deal, though. Rasmus Anderson out of town, re-upping long-term with the Golden Knights for 7 years, $8.5 million per season. As for the Oilers, well, they did trade Darnell Nurse to San Jose. And they brought in another goalie. This time it's Freddie Anderson on a one-year deal. Maybe he is the answer. The Blue Jays beat the Mets on Canada Day at the Rogers Centre. It was a 9-3 final. Sports at 15 and 45 past every hour, anytime. Sportsnet.ca.
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9: 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I'm Mike Gazzola. Dangerous heat alert stretching from Canada to the Midwest U.S. and south towards the East Coast. New York City could have the hottest heat index on record since 2010. Health experts there are urging people to take precautions, especially when celebrating the 4th of July. ABC's Michelle Franzen with more.
12: The heat dome that's been locked on the nation's midsection now expanding to the East Coast just in time for the July 4th holiday. That has health experts concerned about life-threatening risks as people head outdoors. ABC News medical contributor Dr. Darian Sutton says it's important to look for signs of trouble.
13: It can start early on from heat exhaustion symptoms like cramping or spasms, but that can progress into symptoms of palpitations or abnormal feelings that you're having an abnormal heart rhythm, sometimes a headache, and in the severest forms, heat stroke.
12: Health experts say stay inside if you can and remember to stay hydrated. Michelle Franzen, ABC News.
9: Staying in the U.S., two people have now been charged after climbing to the top of the spire of the Empire State Building.
25: Police identifying that couple as Angela Nikolaou and Ivan Kuznetsov, Russian nationals who documented the whole thing. Specially trained officers with helmets and harnesses meeting the couple on their descent and taking them into custody. The couple has done this before, as seen in the 2024 Netflix documentary Skywalkers, A Love Story. Authorities are investigating how they reached the spire of the country's most iconic building. A stunning breach of security.
9: That was ABC's Aaron Katursky reporting. And we are now learning new details about a man who allegedly forced the emergency landing of a United Express flight in Indianapolis yesterday. ABC's Alex Stone with more.
26: In audio from ATC.com, you can hear the pilots of the United Express flight operated by Mesa Airlines saying a passenger tried to open the cabin door in flight.
27: Yeah, we have a belligerent passenger trying to open the cabin door. We have passengers trying to get him secured in a seat right now.
26: New court documents say the suspect had been drinking before the flight and was detoxing from methamphetamine. In fact, they say he was on his way to rehab in Houston. The man allegedly called 911 while the plane was taking off, telling the operator to stop the aircraft. And then he allegedly charged forward as passengers restrained him. He was ultimately held down until the plane landed back in Indianapolis. Alex Stone, ABC News.
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9: From the 660 News Traffic Center, I'm Rob Priest. Starting in the northwest on John Laurie Boulevard up by Shakopee Trail, there is a two-vehicle traffic crash obstructing both the north and southbound roads, so you will want to avoid this one for the time being. But over to the southeast on 130th Avenue up by 48th Street, there is still an ongoing traffic collision affecting all directions of travel in this intersection, so you will want to drive with a bit of caution going through there. Elsewhere in the city in the southeast on Barlow Trail between Memorial Drive and 17th Avenue, there is significant tie-ups clogging up the north and southbound roads, and this will be affecting the eastbound off-ramp from Memorial Drive as well as the eastbound on-ramp from 17th Avenue. And real quick for you, C-Train riders, buses, C-Trains, and on-demand will be running on a Sunday level of service, so you'll have to keep that in mind as you're enjoying your Canada Day evening. But if you see a problem, give us a call at 403-291-0066. And now it is time for the forecast from Environment Canada. Tonight's going to bring things down to 10 with a 60% chance of showers. That 60% chance will carry over into Thursday as we get up to 21 degrees. And Friday is set to reach a high of 23, where we'll get some sun. Right now in Calgary, it is 14 and cloudy.
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0: involved a multi-generational family in a very limited situation.
1: Investigators say some of the children discovered were unable to speak, and one, an 18-year-old who was developmentally disabled, could not even write her name. Ohio Attorney General Andy Wilson says the children are all receiving care.
0: Their physical well-being is our number one concern.
1: The children's parents and two grandparents are now charged with felony child endangerment. Sound courtesy WSYX. I'm Lisa Dwyer.
2: Looking to showbiz, the man behind one of the most recognized characters in pop music has now passed away.
3: Born in Texas, raised in San Francisco, Victor Willis joined five other singers, each in a themed costume, to form the Village People in 1977. He was briefly married to Felicia Ayers Allen, who would later play Claire Huxtable on The Cosby Show. Willis struggled with drug addiction but completed rehab in 2007. Now the Village People Facebook page says he's died after a short illness. Today would have been Victor Willis's 75th birthday. Jim Ryan, ABC News.
2: And closer to home, Canada will be in for a tough matchup when they meet Morocco in the World Cup's round of 16 on Saturday. Head coach Jesse Marsh says his team is fit and they could use that to get an edge in the knockout game.
4: And especially knowing that Morocco put in 120 minutes, we have to say to ourselves, like, one of the advantages that we can have is, can we be fresher and fitter and everything else? So with everything that Morocco will present us, that'll be something that we still try to do is push them again to their limit.
2: Canada advanced with a 1-0 win over South Africa on Sunday, while Morocco edged the Netherlands on penalties to move on.
5: This is a Bloomberg Money Minute. After spending billions to build up its AI infrastructure, Meta Platforms, the owner of Facebook, Instagram, and more, wants to make money off of AI. It's planning on entering the cloud computing business, taking on Amazon, Microsoft, and Google by selling access to its AI computing power. Investors love the idea. Meta shares today up nearly 9%, but elsewhere on Wall Street, stocks were lower despite good news about private sector hiring and U.S. manufacturing in June. And with the new chairman of the Federal Reserve vowing to remain independent from politics and drive inflation lower. At the closing bell, the Dow was down 14 points, the S&P down 16, but the NASDAQ fell 174. That's on weakness in chip makers. And it's the end of an era for gamers. Sony is going all digital. It'll stop making physical discs for its PlayStation gaming console in January of 28. 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
2: Good evening, Calgary. It is Wednesday, July 1st. Happy Canada Day in the city. 13 degrees. Here's what's making news right now. Well, the U.S. telling Canada and Mexico earlier today they do not want to renew the CUSMA free trade agreement. We take a closer look at what this means now.
10: There's no shortage of candidate messages making the rounds today.
11: The world is watching the country that we're building together.
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10: We have a look at what's being said.
13: Alberta Mounties are urging people heading out on Canada Day to celebrate, but make sure you're doing it safely.
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7: low-key day for the Flames as free agency opened on Canada Day. The Stampeders get set to host the Stampede Bowl against the Argos.

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1: 11:01 is the time at the 660 Traffic Weather Center. Here's Rob Priest.
2: Starting in the northwest on John Laurie Boulevard up by Shaganapi Trail, that earlier two-vehicle traffic crash has been cleared away, so things are moving smoother there. And likewise for the other incident on 130th Avenue up by 48th Street in the southeast. And there is still a bit of a delay on the westbound road, but that should be clearing up here soon. But elsewhere in the northeast on Deerfoot Trail up by 16th Avenue, there's a bit of a slowdown on the north and southbound roads with more delays on the northbound road getting up towards Memorial Drive in the southeast, as well as the eastbound off-ramp heading over towards Barlow Trail, which itself is dealing with some big tie-ups on the north and southbound roads. And this will also be affecting the eastbound on-ramp from 17th Avenue. But elsewhere in the southeast on Deerfoot Trail up by Stony Trail, there is still that lengthy clogging of the westbound road, and this will stretch all the way until you get over towards Chaparral Boulevard. So you will need to be mindful of that as well. And real quick for you, C-Train riders, buses, C-Trains, and on-demand will be running on a Sunday level of service tonight for Canada Day. But if you see a problem, give us a call at 403-291-0066. And now it is time for the forecast from Environment Canada. Tonight's going to bring things down to 10 with a 60% chance of showers. That 60% chance will carry over into Thursday as we get up to 21 degrees. And Friday is set to reach a high of 22 with some sunshine. Right now in Calgary, it is 13 and cloudy.
1: Thank you very much, Rob. 660 News Time, 11:02. Well, more global trade tensions from today. The United States saying they will not be renewing the Canada-US-Mexico agreement on trade in its current form. As Parliament Hill reporter Cormac McSweeney explains, the announcement doesn't mean things can't change moving forward down the line.
3: Once a deal is in place between all three countries, whenever they settle these negotiations, they could agree to then reset it for another 16 years. So we'll have to wait and see how this goes. We know Canada-U.S. Minister Dominic LeBlanc was on a call with his counterparts today to discuss the future of the trade deal. Prime Minister Mark Carney yesterday said he wasn't expecting any drama out of this, but also he wasn't going to have his pen in his hand, meaning he wasn't expecting things to go swimmingly well. But this just leads to a bit more uncertainty about how things are going to move from here. Important to note, though, that CUSMA, our current trade deal, stays in place. Nothing really changes beyond the situation that we have now. We have our trade deal. It covers most of our goods in Canada. Unfortunately, it also means the sectoral tariffs will remain in place as well. So we'll see how this develops in the months ahead.
1: Now, Donald Trump originally signed this agreement in his first term and hailed it at the time, calling it historic, talking about it positively. However, in the recent weeks, he heavily criticized the agreement overall, doing a complete 180 on it, saying the U.S. doesn't need anything from Canada or Mexico. Any country can still withdraw from this deal with 6 months' notice. Well, Prime Minister Mark Carney's trip to Alberta today had to be canceled earlier. He was supposed to be in Edmonton tonight, where he grew up, to celebrate Canada Day. However, some rough weather in Ottawa forcing his flight to remain grounded.
4: Thunderstorms in Ottawa have messed up Prime Minister Mark Carney's Canada Day plans today. His planned Canada Day speech in Edmonton this evening has been canceled as weather conditions in Ottawa prevented his plane from taking off and he would not make it to Edmonton on time to deliver his speech there. Carney was set to visit Edmonton for a rare Canada Day visit as Albertans are set to vote this fall on whether to remain in Canada or hold a binding referendum on separation. From the Canadian Press, I'm Naira Ahmed.
1: Well, there are still plenty of Canada Day reaction coming forward from political leaders right across the country. A common theme, taking a moment to just pause and reflect on what the day means to you. 660's Ariel O'Shea with more.
5: Prime Minister Mark Carney is sharing a message centered on togetherness, emphasizing the importance of unity as the country looks ahead.
6: That our values serve as our unshakable foundation that no one can take away.
5: And the Governor General said something similar.
7: The world is watching the country that we're building together, a country that shines in many spheres and yet is realistic about the challenges ahead, persistent inequalities and issues that still too often divide us.
5: In Alberta, Premier Daniel Smith is asking Albertans to slow down and think about what unites them, pointing to values like freedom, democracy, and respect, and calling Canada a country built on opportunity adding she believes a strong Alberta is a strong Canada. On the other side, opposition leader Nahed Nenshi says this year's celebration feels a little bit more meaningful. He describes Canada as a place where people are encouraged to aim high, take chances, and be accepted for who they are. I'm Ariel O'Shea.
1: Well, a new Abacus data survey suggesting Canadian pride in the country is on the way up, showing a 9% increase compared to last year, with 77% either very proud or just proud to be Canadian. But there are still some who believe the country could still do better, with many pointing their finger at the federal government. Erica Natividad reporting from Toronto.
5: There are also challenges.
8: There's a lot to like about Canada. There's a lot that could be improved as well.
5: The survey found that 22% of respondents said they felt both pride and concern for the country at the same time. 12% said they were disappointed in the direction the country is heading, and 8% felt disconnected from Canada and what it stands for.
8: Less proud, actually, because of government.
9: Yeah.
8: Last 15 years, no. I mean, they're destroying this country.
10: I swear.
5: But among those celebrating Canada Day at Toronto's Nathan Phillips Square, some of whom were becoming Canadian citizens for the first time, only optimism.
9: Has your level of pride in Canada changed at all over the last year or so, or would you say it's the same?
11: Definitely more. I feel like now, recently, just whether with sports or anything else, it's just everyone else feels more prideful about the country.
5: In Toronto, Erica Natividad, City News.
1: 660 News Time, 11:07. Focusing closer to home, some Albertans are grateful for some extra cash coming in from the provincial government to help pay for some of the bills these days. But many people saying today the application process for the affordability payment from the provincial government is tough, if not impossible, to navigate and get that application through. 660's Nadia Muharib with more.
12: Leah Sampson suspects she would qualify for the Danny Buck, but like lots of other Albertans, she finds the process unnecessarily cumbersome. The key ask of Albertans applying includes being an Alberta resident, age 18 or older, having filed a 2025 tax return and a household income of $225,000 or less. She won't be applying due to privacy issues and what she finds an invasive request for personal information. But like many others sharing their frustrations online, Sampson says Premier Daniel Smith could have taken a page from former Premier Ralph Klein.
13: I was around for Ralph Bucks, okay? I remember that. I remember when Ralph Klein, the Premier, gave us all, I think it was $400. I think that was a check that we got mailed to us. Like, the government should know where we live. They should know who we are. It shouldn't be complicated. This I see as a fishing expedition. And I'm not taking the bait.
12: The province estimates nearly 3.4 million Albertans qualify for the payment. Applications can be submitted at alberta.ca. I'm Nadia Muharib.
1: Well, a grassroots campaign pushing to keep Alberta in the country celebrating Canada Day today by opening up their brand new downtown Calgary campaign office. Jaden Wozni was there.
14: The Forever Canadian movement, led by former Alberta Deputy Premier Thomas Lukaszczyk, says supporters can stop by to meet organizers and pick up free pro-Canada lawn signs ahead of the province's fall referendum.
15: Canada Day for Forever Canadians is like Christmas. So opening of the office, it's the first time the doors are open to the public, and everybody who will come here will pick up a lawn sign. We're putting out those lawn signs across Alberta.
14: The new office is located at 417 Riverfront Avenue Southeast, and the Alberta referendum gets underway on October 19th. In Calgary, Jaden Wozni, City News.
1: Well, there is another warning from Calgary police to just slow down while driving, as they give another example of someone being busted recently. CPS saying on Friday last week at around 5:30 in the afternoon, someone was pulled over for driving erratically while going 145 kilometers an hour. This was along Stony Trail near 17th Avenue Southeast. That person was fined $1,500 altogether for speeding and careless driving. Police are also reminding locals that prevention for high-speed incidents depends on drivers making responsible choices. Now, this comes after the city saw a 10-year high for road fatalities just last year. Coming up after the break, we have traffic and weather.
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1: 11:11 is the time at the traffic center. Here's Rob Priest.
2: Starting in the northeast on Deerfoot Trail up by 16th Avenue, there's still a bit of a slowdown clogging up the north and southbound roads, so you will need to be mindful of that. But there are more delays as we get over towards Memorial Drive in the southeast. Again on Deerfoot Trail, as there is significant backup clogging up the eastbound off-ramp heading over towards Barlow Trail, which itself is dealing with a significant tie-up and clogging in the north and southbound roads. And this will also be affecting 17th Avenue and 26th Street, with big tie-ups clogging that up all the way down towards 34th Avenue. So just big delays along these roadways. So you will need to try to find another way around it, like 36th Street. But finishing things off in the southeast on Deerfoot Trail at Stony Trail, there is still a pretty substantial delay on the westbound side. So you'll have to use the 52nd Street off-ramp to avoid it. Real quick view, C-Train riders. The buses, C-Trains, and on-demand will be running on a Sunday level of service until the end of service tonight, so you will have to keep that in mind as you're enjoying your Canada Day evening. But if you see a problem, give us a call at 403-291-0066. And now it is time for the forecast from Environment Canada. Tonight's going to bring things down to 10 with a 60% chance of showers. That 60% chance will carry over into Thursday as we get up to 21, and Friday is set to reach a high of 22 with sunshine. Right now in Calgary, it is 13 and cloudy.
1: Thank you very much, Rob. 660 News Time, 11:13. Well, if you are out celebrating right now for Canada Day, Alberta RCMP asking people to do so responsibly and to also think ahead before driving. 660's Todd Kaufman with more.
28: Officers say impaired driving remains a key concern, with about one in four deadly collisions in Canada involving alcohol or drugs. Police note it doesn't take much. Even small amounts can reduce reaction time and impair your ability to make safe choices on the road. Sergeant Darren Turnbull says, remember, impaired driving applies to all motor vehicles.
29: Whether you're talking about boats or off-highway vehicles, are the standard one we think of motor vehicles, like on the highways, but includes motorcycles, dirt bikes, ATVs, whatever, any off-highway vehicle and any boat, that's a motor vehicle. So make sure you're enjoying the weekend safe and sober.
28: Mandatory alcohol screening will also be used this holiday, so drivers may be required to give a breath sample, and refusal could mean criminal charges. RCMP are urging anyone who plans to drink to arrange a safe way home. I'm Todd Kaufman.
1: Coming up after the break, we are going to look over some of our top stories for this Canada Day. We're going to look at sports as well, more action on the pitch for the FIFA World Cup. We're going to look at the latest there. And free agency frenzy in the NHL. That means lots of trades being made. And tomorrow, Calgary Stampeders getting ready to take on the Toronto Argonauts. Marcus Fitzgerald, he has our sports rundown. It's all coming up after the break.
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1: Hello, Calgarians. Good evening. Happy Canada Day. It is Wednesday, July 1st. I'm Mike Gazzola in the city. We've cooled down to 13 degrees. Here's what's making news right now. Well, the U.S. saying they will not be renewing the Canada-U.S.-Mexico Agreement on Trade in its current form. In a statement earlier today, the U.S. saying the agreement will stay in place as the U.S. continues to negotiate with Canada and Mexico. Now, this decision triggers now a rolling annual review for up to a decade, at which point, if there's no extension afterwards that's agreed on, that trade agreement would eventually expire. This all comes after the three countries did meet virtually earlier today. Prime Minister Mark Carney's trip to Alberta has now been canceled due to some harsh weather in Ottawa. He was supposed to be in Edmonton tonight, where he grew up, to celebrate the national holiday. Now, this comes before the provincial government is expected to make an announcement tomorrow on the pipeline agreement. And coming up after sports, Eastern Canada and much of the U.S. dealing with some extreme heat right now. We take a closer look. And from Sportsnet 960, The Fan, here's Marcus Fitzgerald.
3: World Cup action for your Canada Day. The Americans are through to the round of 16 after a 2-0 victory over Bosnia-Herzegovina. Falerin Balogun, their best player, though, sent off with a red card, so he won't be available when the U.S. plays Belgium next. Now, Belgium escapes against Senegal today, a 3-2 victory right at the horn. From the spot, Harry Kane, a couple of goals. England beats DR Congo 2-1. England will now face Mexico with a spot in the quarters on the line. That should be absolute madness. Can't wait for that. Canada and Morocco on Saturday. NHL free agency, the Flames were kind of quiet today. William Stromgren re-signing on a one-year deal. Out of town, Rasmus Anderson re-upping long-term on a pact with the Golden Knights on Wednesday evening for 7 years. So he did get paid after all, $8.5 million per season. The Edmonton Oilers trade Darnell Nurse to San Jose, and they signed goaltender Freddie Anderson to a one-year pact. Maybe he's finally the answer in goal for that group. We'll see. In the bigs, the Blue Jays beat the Mets on Canada Day 9-3. No CFL on Canada Day, but the Stampeders try to get back to 500 in the Stampede Bowl tomorrow at McMahon against the Argos at 7 p.m. Sports at 15 and 45 past every hour or anytime. Sportsnet.ca/960.
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1: I'm Mike Gazzola. This is 660 News Radio. Parts of Canada and more than half of the U.S. are under heat warnings as a heat dome spreads over the East Coast ahead of what will likely be the hottest 4th of July holiday in more than 15 years.
34: D.C. feeling like 110, Philly 107, and Syracuse feeling like 111 degrees. New York City's heat index 102 degrees. Just north of New York City, a group of nearly 20 ROTC cadets on their way home from camp rushed to hospitals after their bus lost AC in Goshen, New York.
1: That was ABC's Rhiannon Alley reporting from New York. Staying in the U.S., millions of people witnessing a dangerous stunt at the top of the Empire State Building today. ABC's Aaron Katursky reports.
35: Two masked daredevils scaled the very tip of the Empire State Building, nearly 1,500 feet in the air. The man and woman dressed in black and wearing masks casually balanced at the top of that antenna. No tethers, no net, just a gusty wind and a dizzying drop. Police identifying that couple as Angela Nikolaou and Ivan Kuznetsov, Russian nationals who documented the whole thing. Specially trained officers with helmets and harnesses meeting the couple on their descent and taking them into custody.
1: It said the pair has been charged with criminal trespass, reckless endangerment, and disorderly conduct. And the brother of an NFL star has now been charged with murder after police found their 71-year-old mother dead at home in Atlanta.
5: Law enforcement in Atlanta have arrested the brother of Ravens defensive lineman Calais Campbell. Ciara Campbell is charged with murdering his mother after police found Nateel Campbell's body at her Atlanta home Tuesday during a welfare check. In a 911 call released by police, an unidentified man can be heard asking for a welfare check, telling a dispatcher he's trying to get inside his mother's house.
10: My mother, my brother's, he's mentally ill. He's been diagnosed with schizophrenia and some other things. He stays with my mother, and this morning, we were trying to get in her house. We can't get in her house.
5: The caller says the brother inside had said their mother left, but a neighbor's camera footage shows that she hadn't. I'm Jennifer King.
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11: When the backdrop's got to give main character energy. 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
2: From the 660 News Traffic Center, I'm Rob Priest. Starting in the northeast on Deerfoot Trail up by 16th Avenue, there is a significant slowdown clogging up the north and southbound roads, so you will need to steer clear of that. But just south of that situation, as you're getting up towards Memorial Drive again on Deerfoot Trail, there are more slowdowns and tie-ups affecting the northbound road and eastbound off-ramp, which itself is also aggravating the north and southbound roads at Barlow Trail down towards 17th Avenue, with even more clogging of the north and southbound roads on 26th Street as you're getting down towards 34th Avenue, so you may want to use 36th Street to avoid all of that. But in the southeast on Deerfoot Trail at Stony Trail, there is still a significant clogging of the westbound road, so you'll have to use the 52nd Street off-ramp to avoid it. And real quick for you, C-Train riders, buses, C-Trains, and on-demand will be running on a Sunday level of service, so you'll have to keep that in mind as you're enjoying your Canada Day evening. But if you see a problem, give us a call at 403-291-0066. And now it is time for the forecast from Environment Canada. Tonight's going to bring things down to 10 with a 60% chance of showers. That 60% chance will carry over into Thursday as we get up to 21 degrees. And Friday is set to reach a high of 23, where we'll get some sun. Right now in Calgary, it is 13 and cloudy.
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1: I'm Mike Cazola. You're listening to 660 News Radio. Overseas, there are reports from Germany that say federal prosecutors have now filed charges against a Ukrainian in connection with gas pipeline explosions dating back to 2022.
20: German media say the man charged is a former Ukrainian military officer known as Serhii K. He's alleged to have led and coordinated a team of seven in the audacious attack that led to a global game of whodunit. He's been in pre-trial detention since his extradition from Italy last year. Germany's federal prosecutor has yet to confirm what the charges are, but attacks on civilian energy infrastructure are classed as war crimes under international law. The case is a sensitive one, with serious implications for Ukraine's relations with Germany, its biggest source of European military aid.
1: That was Electra Naismith reporting. In Europe, a trial has begun in Malta for a businessman accused of ordering and paying for the murder of a journalist nearly 9 years ago.
21: Daphne Caruana Galizia was a harsh critic of the government who'd uncovered networks of corruption in Malta and abroad. When she was killed in 2017 by a car bomb near her home, her death shocked the nation. It also sparked a deep political crisis that led to the resignation of Malta's Prime Minister, Joseph Muscat. In 2019, Jorgen Fenech was arrested on a yacht that was leaving Malta. He denies all the charges against him. Five people are serving prison sentences for supplying the explosives or carrying out the killing.
1: That was Joanna Keene with the story. And stateside, President Trump was on hand in Medora, North Dakota to be the first official visitor to a new library and museum celebrating President Theodore Roosevelt. Jennifer King with more.
5: President Trump visited the new Theodore Roosevelt Presidential Library in the Badlands of North Dakota ahead of its grand opening on July 4th.
3: He was really a great he-man. He was American man through and through.
5: The president received an escort of costumed riders after making the trip aboard his luxurious new Air Force One.
3: This was an inaugural flight.
5: After a tour, the president gave a speech comparing himself favorably to the 26th president.
3: As America turns 250 years old, we look at this remarkable man and we recall that with effort, determination, and drive, there is nothing that Americans of competence cannot do.
5: The library showcases Roosevelt's formative years in the rugged Dakota Territory in the 1880s. Visitors will learn about Roosevelt's ideas and see artifacts like his 1884 diary and Rough Rider uniform. I'm Jennifer King.
4: This is a Bloomberg Money Minute. Encouraging news ahead of tomorrow's June jobs report. The payroll firm ADP says private sector employers took on a solid 98,000 new workers in June, while outplacement firm Challenger Gray & Christmas says U.S. companies announced 46,000 job cuts in June, which was half of the cuts we saw in May. Because of a global memory chip shortage, Apple is now in negotiations to buy chips from two Chinese semiconductor makers, both on the Pentagon's blacklist. It was a lackluster day on Wall Street, despite the head of the Federal Reserve saying inflationary pressures have eased. The Dow, higher for most of the session, lost 14 points at the close. The Nasdaq down 174 on a sell-off in chipmakers, and the S&P down 16. Toy maker Mattel releasing a Miley Cyrus Barbie doll that comes with a two-piece faux leather outfit, shades, and a microphone. 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
1: Hello, Calgary, and happy Canada Day. Thank you for joining us. It is Wednesday, July 1st. I'm Mike Gazzola in the city, slowly cooling off outside. We're sitting at 13 degrees. Here's what's making news right now. Well, the U.S. saying no deal to renewing the Kuzma trade agreement between us, them, and Mexico. We take a closer look.
2: That our differences are strengths to be nurtured, not risks to be managed.
7: There's a lot of messages being shared for Canada Day by Canadian politicians.
9: Many people trying to cash in on so-called Danny Bucks say getting through the application process is proving to be a challenge.
10: It's an idea that won't go away.
11: This is not just sort of fringe lunatics and conspiracy theorists.
10: A new book makes the case for Canadians to take Alberta separatism seriously.
12: Stampede Bowl and McMahon almost upon us. Calgary Flames open up free agency a little bit quietly, let's say. And we'll get into your World Cup story as well. Sports at 45.
1: 11:31 is the time at the 660 Traffic Center. Here's Rob Priest.
13: Starting in the northeast on Deerfoot Trail up by 16th Avenue, there is still a bit of a tie-up on the north and southbound roads, so you will want to avoid that for the time being, but there is even more tie-ups and delays as you're getting over towards Memorial Drive, as the northbound road on Deerfoot Trail as well as the eastbound off-ramp are quite congested, but that will also stretch on the eastbound road all the way towards 36th Street, and the north and southbound roads at Barlow Trail down towards 17th Avenue are also dealing with quite a bit of a slowdown, and this will also impact the westbound road on 17th Avenue as well as the north and southbound roads on 26th Street heading all the way down towards 34th Avenue, so it will be a good idea to use 36th Street to avoid getting caught up in all these delays. Finishing things off in the city in the southeast on Deerfoot Trail at Stoney Trail, there is still a pretty substantial delay clogging up the westbound road, and this will also be added to by ongoing construction. Now real quick for you C-Train riders, C-Trains, buses, and on-demand will still be running on a Sunday level of service for Canada Day, so you'll have to keep that on your radar as you're getting around the city. But if you see a problem, give us a call at 403-291-0066. And now it is time for the forecast from Environment Canada. Tonight's going to bring things down to 10 with a 60% chance of showers. That 60% chance will carry over into Thursday as we get up to 21 degrees. And Friday is set to reach a high of 22 with some sunshine. Right now in Calgary, it is 13 and cloudy.
1: Thank you very much, Rob. 660 News Time, 11:33. Will the Trump administration saying no deal to renewing the Kuzma agreement? The U.S. saying they will not renew the Canada-U.S.-Mexico agreement in its current form. Canadian Press reporter Jason White with a closer look.
14: U.S. Trade Representative Jameson Greer says the United States will continue talks with Canada and Mexico to address what he calls the agreement's shortcomings. But the Continental Trade Pact remains in effect. Washington's decision triggers a rolling annual review for up to a decade. At that point, the deal would expire if the three countries can't agree on an extension. Greer met with Canada-U.S. Trade Minister Dominic LeBlanc and Mexico's Economy Secretary. LeBlanc says negotiations will need to include U.S. tariffs on Canadian steel, aluminum, autos, and lumber. Jason White, The Canadian Press.
1: Well, Prime Minister Mark Carney was supposed to be in Edmonton tonight to celebrate Canada Day, the city where he grew up. However, some wild weather in the east canceling that trip.
15: Prime Minister Mark Carney is wishing everyone a happy Canada Day. In a video message, Carney says, at this decisive moment, Canadians are once again turning our conviction into action. He says Canada was founded on the great conviction that we are strongest when we're united. He was in Ottawa this morning to mark Canada Day celebrations, but thunderstorms shut down festivities this afternoon. And now Carney's planned speech in Edmonton has been canceled due to weather conditions preventing his plane from taking off. From the Canadian Press, I'm Naira Ahmed.
1: In the meantime, there are lots of messages going around being shared for Canada Day. 660's Ariel O'Shea taking a closer look at some of them.
7: Premier Daniel Smith is encouraging Albertans to reflect on shared values and look ahead with optimism. In her statement, she says the holiday is a time to consider the foundations of the country, including freedom, democracy, and respect for one another, describing Canada as a nation built on opportunity, and that she believes in a strong Alberta and a strong Canada. And looking federally, Prime Minister Mark Carney also had lots to say, calling for unity.
2: A conviction that was laid down in steel in 1885 when we built a national railway linking east to west. A conviction that crossed a continent when the Trans-Canada Highway opened in 1962, connecting communities from St. John's to Victoria.
7: I'm Ariel O'Shea.
1: And a new survey suggesting Canadian pride right across the country is on the way up, although some believe more work still needs to be done to make things even better. Erica Natividad has more from Toronto.
3: Would you say you're proud to be Canadian?
4: I'm proud, yes, yeah. Absolutely proud. Love this country.
5: We feel very good and very proud, to be honest.
7: Yeah. Being proud to be Canadian. It's a sentiment that's steadily growing across the country, according to a new survey from Abacus Data. Their most recent poll found that 77% of Canadians surveyed would say they're proud to be a citizen of this country. That's up from 68% last year and 65% the year before, a 12-point increase over 2 years.
3: The thing that makes me most proud to be Canadian is the fact that we're always so nice and welcoming to everyone that comes here.
7: There are also challenges. The survey found that 22% of respondents said they felt both pride and concern for the country at the same time. In Toronto, Erica Natividad, City News.
1: 660 News Time, 11:36. Will the Alberta government opening up applications today for that $100 in regards to an affordability payment aimed at helping Albertans cope with the high cost of living? But the application process to get that support is proving to be quite difficult for many. 660's Nadia Maharib with more.
9: As of today, eligible Albertans can go online to apply for the one-time rebate, which the province is doling out as an alternative to reducing the provincial fuel tax. But many frustrated would-be recipients of the so-called Danny Bucks say applying for the modest boost to their bank accounts isn't easy, and others say it isn't working. Leah Sampson is on Treaty 7 territory and permanently disabled. She could use the money, but for various reasons, she won't be applying.
6: My question is, why was this designed in a way that creates privacy concerns and access barriers for the very Albertans who may need the $100 the most? I'm passing. Hard pass. Not even on my radar. There's some things that I will do for money. That's not one of them.
9: Many Calgarians are posting about their application woes online. Some saying it asks for too much personal information. Others saying they keep getting kicked out of the website, and many asking why the province didn't just put the check in the mail. When Premier Danielle Smith recently announced a rebate, she explained it is in lieu of nixing tax at the pump because fuel cuts aren't always passed on to consumers. The province estimates nearly 3.4 million Albertans qualify for the payment and has set a deadline of September 30th to apply. Officials say funds are expected to be deposited within 2 weeks of an approved application. You can visit alberta.ca to apply for yours. I'm Nadia Moharib.
1: Well, Calgary police now sharing details about a recent bust in the city when it comes to reckless driving. They say on Friday last week at around 5:30 in the afternoon, officers spotted an erratic driver going 145 kilometers an hour on Stony Trail in the southeast. Officers pulled them over and gave them a couple tickets totaling $1,500. This for speeding and careless driving. Now, this comes with a reminder from police saying road safety is a shared responsibility, asking drivers to stay mindful of others and obey those speed limits. Just last year, Calgary saw a 10-year high when it comes to road fatalities, with 2026 so far looking like much of the same. Well, a storm that ripped through southeast Calgary yesterday, bringing with it large amounts of hail, heavy rain and power outages and flash flooding, leaving residents now with all the cleanup and the damage. City's Jaden Wozni with more.
8: This Cranston family was forced from their home for 6 months after a water main break flooded their house. Now they're dealing with a flooded basement once again following Tuesday's storm.
16: It filled up to our windows about 6 inches, 8 inches, and then just let loose and continue to flood the basement again. We got in there with fans, vacuums, and got it sucked up, but it's frustrating, that's for sure.
8: He says this time around, he'll be handling the losses himself.
16: This time, we're just going to eat the cost. If we have to do some drywall baseboards, we'll just do it ourselves. Don't want to go through insurance again.
8: In Calgary, Jaden Wozni, City News.
1: And we look west to BC just days after a deadly boat capsizing in the waters southwest of Vancouver. There's been yet another boat rescue, but this one ended on a much more positive note. 660's Dean Rex Seidler has the details and a warning from boating safety advocates.
17: This latest incident happened Monday when a pleasure craft struck a reef, flipped, and sank near Saturna Island. 5 people thrown into the water, but saved by boaters responding to the Mayday from the Joint Rescue Coordination Center. A big difference compared to Sunday's tragedy, All five were wearing PFDs. Kamiko Hirakita with the BC Life Saving Society says everyone, no matter how well you can swim, should have a PFD on when you're out in the water.
18: Knowing that every single time you go out on open water, it's going to be different and you need to prepare and notice what's around you.
17: BC Boating Association says life jackets can increase your chance of survival by up to 10 hours in cold water. I'm Dean Rexeter.
1: Coming up in just 1 minute, we have traffic and weather.
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1: 11:41 is the time at the traffic center. 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
13: Starting in the northeast on Deerfoot Trail up by 16th Avenue, there's still a significant slowdown clogging up the north and southbound roads, which will remain for at least the next little while. But there are more delays clogging up the area near Memorial Drive at Deerfoot Trail as you're getting over towards Barlow Trail, with that north and southbound road down towards 17th Avenue also facing some pretty substantial tie-ups. And this will be affecting the westbound road on 17th Avenue as well as the north and southbound roads on 26th 6th Street heading down towards 34th Avenue, and a little bit more of a clogging of the eastbound road on Blackfoot Trail all the way back towards Ogden Road. But finishing things off in the downtown area along 8th Street as you're getting over towards 12th Avenue and McDonald Avenue, there's a significant clogging of the north and southbound roads getting over towards 25th Avenue, with even more tie-ups affecting the east and westbound roads getting over towards McLeod Trail. But if you see a problem, give us a call. Call 403-291-0066. And now it is time for the forecast from Environment Canada. Tonight's going to bring things down to 10 with a 60% chance of showers. That 60% chance will carry over into Thursday as we get up to 21. And Friday is looking at a high of 22 with sunshine. Right now in Calgary, it is 13 and cloudy.
1: Thank you very much, Rob. 660 News Time, 11:43. Well, a week after the devastating back-to-back earthquakes in Venezuela, the official death toll has increased to nearly 2,300. In the meantime, rescue efforts are still underway to try and save those who are trapped underneath the rubble.
21: Back-to-back earthquakes rocked Venezuela exactly 1 week ago. Under the staggering devastation, there's almost no government help here. So many families are digging with their own hands to find loved ones. Fernando is looking for his 19-year-old niece, saying, "We have to keep fighting because we have to find her." 12-year-old Carlos was rescued after 5 days. His family in Miami calls it a miracle.
1: And that was ABC's James Longman reporting from Venezuela. Well, this October, Albertans will be voting in a referendum on whether we want to remain a province of Canada or take part in another referendum vote on whether to separate from the country. So many people asking, how did we get to this point and where could this still go? Our John Ackerman telling us those are some of the questions explored in a new book.
22: Tyler Dawson is the author of The Republic of Alberta, an idea that won't go away. He says one of the jobs of journalism in recent years is to moderate discussion between different factions in society. In this case, those on either side of the Alberta separation question.
23: This is something that I've been covering, you know, on and off for the better part of the last decade. So this was sort of an opportunity I felt to give it a long-form, serious treatment and hopefully help people on all sides of the issue understand each other a little bit better.
22: Above all, he wants the reader to take the subject seriously, to realize just what is at stake here.
23: I hope they take away the sense that this is not just sort of fringe lunatics and conspiracy theorists, that there are people who really, truly, genuinely believe that their lives, the lives of their people they love, the lives of their neighbors, are going to be better in an independent Alberta.
22: With the News Radio Bookshelf, I'm John Ackerman.
1: Coming up after the break, we're going over some of our top stories for this Canada Day. We're going to look at sports as well. More action on the pitch for the FIFA World Cup. NHL free agency frenzy today. Tomorrow we have the Stampeders on the field taking on the Argonauts. Marcus Fitzgerald, he has sports for us. It's all coming up after the break.
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1: Hello, hello, Calgary, and happy Canada Day. It is Wednesday, July 1st. You're with Mike Gazzola in the city, 13 degrees. Here's what's making news right now. Earlier today, officials from Canada, the U.S., and Mexico taking part in a virtual meeting to discuss the CUSMA free trade agreement, but it appears the U.S. wants to back out of it. They said they did not agree to renew it. This means there will now be annual reviews for up to a decade, and if there's no agreement after all that, CUSMA will eventually expire by 2036. Heavy traffic on a website for Albertans to apply for $100 from the provincial government has been clogged up all day on opening day today. It was an email that was sent out, Alberta's Technology and Innovation Department, saying they're aware of performance issues with the website related to heavy traffic flow. Premier Smith announcing last month that residents can get that $100 instead of the province reducing its tax on gas at the pumps. And coming up after sports, a frightening scene in New York City after a couple people free climbed to the very, very top of the Empire State Building. We take a closer look. And from Sportsnet 960, The Fan, Marcus Fitzgerald.
30: Happy Canada Day, where we are one day out from the Stampede Bowl at McMahon. Dave Dickinson and the Stamps will look to get back to 500 with the Argos in town tomorrow night. It'll be a kickoff just after 7 p.m. As for the action on the football pitch at the World Cup, the United States through to the round of 16. They take down Bosnia-Herzegovina, but they'll have to play the next match against Belgium without their top player, as Valerian Balogun was sent off with the red card. Harry Kane scored twice. England beats DR Congo 2-1. England will now face Mexico. The spot in the quarters on the line. That should be absolutely crazy with the home pitch advantage that Mexico will have. Canada will not have home pitch advantage, as we know. They'll be in Houston on Saturday to face Morocco. As for the Calgary Flames, they were a little bit quiet when free agency opened on Canada Day. You kind of expected that. We wondered, but they were quiet. William Strongren getting a one-year deal, though. Rasmus Anderson out of town, re-upping long-term with the Golden Knights for 7 years, $8.5 million per season. As for the Oilers, well, they did trade Darnell Nurse to San Jose. And they brought in another goalie. This time it's Freddie Anderson on a one-year deal. Maybe he is the answer. The Blue Jays beat the Mets on Canada Day at the Rogers Centre. It was a 9-3 final. Sports at 15 and 45 past every hour, anytime. Sportsnet.ca.
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1: 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I'm Mike Gazzola. Dangerous heat alerts stretching from Canada to the Midwest U.S. and south towards the East Coast. New York City could have the hottest heat index on record since 2010. Health experts there urging people to take precautions, especially when celebrating the 4th of July. ABC's Michelle Franzen with more.
3: The heat dome that's been locked on the nation's midsection now expanding to the East Coast just in time for the July 4th holiday. That has health experts concerned about life-threatening risks as people head outdoors. ABC News medical contributor Dr. Darian Sutton says it's important to look for signs of trouble.
4: It can start early on from heat exhaustion symptoms like cramping or spasms, but that can progress into symptoms of palpitations or abnormal feelings that you're having an abnormal heart rhythm, sometimes a headache, and in the severest forms, heat stroke.
3: Health experts say stay inside if you can and remember to stay hydrated. Michelle Franzen, ABC News.
1: Staying in the U.S., two people have now been charged after climbing to the top of the spire of the Empire State Building.
5: Police identifying that couple as Angela Nikolaou and Ivan Kuznetsov, Russian nationals who documented the whole thing. Specially trained officers with helmets and harnesses meeting the couple on their descent and taking them into custody. The couple has done this before, as seen in the 2024 Netflix documentary Skywalkers, A Love Story. Authorities are investigating how they reached the spire of the country's most iconic building. A stunning breach of security.
1: That was ABC's Aaron Katursky reporting. And we are now learning new details about a man who allegedly forced the emergency landing of a United Express flight in Indianapolis yesterday. ABC's Alex Stone with more.
6: In audio from ATC.com, you can hear the pilots of the United Express flight operated by Mesa Airlines saying a passenger tried to open the cabin door in flight.
7: Yeah, we have a belligerent passenger trying to open the cabin door. We have passengers trying to get him secured in a seat right now.
6: New court documents say the suspect had been drinking before the flight and was detoxing from methamphetamine. In fact, they say he was on his way to rehab in Houston. The man allegedly called 911 while the plane was taking off, telling the operator to stop the aircraft. And then he allegedly charged forward as passengers restrained him. He was ultimately held down until the plane landed back in Indianapolis. Alex Stone, ABC News.
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13: From the 660 News Traffic Center, I'm Rob Priest. Starting in the northeast on Deer Patrol Trail up by 16th Avenue, there is a significant slowdown clogging up the north and southbound roads, so you will need to steer clear of that. But just south of that situation, as you're getting up towards Memorial Drive, again on Deer Patrol Trail, there are more slowdowns and tie-ups affecting the northbound road and eastbound off-ramp, which itself is also aggravating the north and southbound roads at Barlow Trail down towards 17th Avenue, with even more clogging of the north and southbound roads on 26th Street as you're getting down towards 34th Avenue, so you may want to use 36th Street to avoid all of that. But in the southeast on Deerfoot Trail at Stoney Trail, there is still a significant clogging of the westbound road, so you'll have to use the 52nd Street off-ramp to avoid it. And real quick for you, C-Train riders, buses, C-Trains, and on-demand will be running on a Sunday level of service, so you'll have to keep that in mind as you're enjoying your Canada Day evening. But if you see a problem, give us a call at 403-291-0066. And now it is time for the forecast from Environment Canada. Tonight's going to bring things down to 10 with a 60% chance of showers. That's 60%. 10% chance will carry over into Thursday as we get up to 21 degrees. And Friday is set to reach a high of 23, where we'll get some sun. Right now in Calgary, it is 13 and cloudy.
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1: This is 660 News Radio. I'm Mike Cazola. Stateside, there are reports on children being rescued from deplorable conditions in Ohio. Lisa Dwyer reports.
14: Authorities say 16 children from the same family who were rescued from a rundown home in rural Ohio were living in horrific conditions and confined to just one room over much of the past 4 years.
15: This is an intra-family situation.
14: Vinton County Prosecutor William Archer says the case is not a human trafficking case.
15: This has clearly involved a multi-generational family in a very limited situation.
14: Investigators say some of the children discovered were unable to speak, and one, an 18-year-old, was developmentally disabled.

0: who would later play Claire Huxtable on The Cosby Show. Willis struggled with drug addiction but completed rehab in 2007. Now the Village People Facebook page says he's died after a short illness. Today would have been Victor Willis's 75th birthday. Jim Ryan, ABC News.
1: And closer to home, Canada will be in for a tough matchup when they meet Morocco in the World Cup's round of 16 on Saturday. Head coach Jesse Marsh says his team is fit and they could use that to get an edge in the knockout game.
2: And especially knowing that Morocco put in 120 minutes, we have to say to ourselves, like, one of the advantages that we can have is, can we be fresher and fitter and everything else? So with everything that Morocco will present us, that'll be something that we still try to do is push them again to their limit.
1: Canada advanced with a 1-0 win over South Africa on Sunday, while Morocco edged the Netherlands on penalties to move on.
3: This is a Bloomberg Money Minute. After spending billions to build up its AI infrastructure, Meta Platforms, the owner of Facebook, Instagram, and more, wants to make money off of AI. It's planning on entering the cloud computing business, taking on Amazon, Microsoft, and Google by selling access to its AI computing power. Investors love the idea. Meta shares today up nearly 9%, but elsewhere on Wall Street, stocks were lower despite good news about private sector hiring and U.S. manufacturing in June. And with the new chairman of the Federal Reserve vowing to remain independent from politics and drive inflation lower. At the closing bell, the Dow was down 14 points, the S&P down 16, but the NASDAQ fell 174. That's on weakness in chip makers. And it's the end of an era for gamers. Sony is going all digital. It'll stop making physical discs for its PlayStation gaming console in January of 28. This report is sponsored by Vanguard Investor Choice, a proxy voting program for eligible Vanguard index funds. Tom Busby, Bloomberg Radio.
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14: Hello there, and thank you for joining us. My name is David Natalini, and here's what's making news right now. A pedestrian zone in Vancouver may be sticking around longer than it's supposed to because of a big boost in business from FIFA. A woman attacked at a Vancouver beach is sharing her story as her accused attacker is released from custody.
15: Many people trying to cash in on so-called Danny Bucks say getting through the application process is proving to be a challenge.
16: That our differences are strengths to be nurtured, not risks to be managed.
17: There's a lot of messages being shared for candidate by Canadian politicians.
18: The round of 16 really starting to take shape at the FIFA World Cup. We'll get into that. Free agency opened up across the NHL on Canada Day. Sports at 15.
14: All that and more is coming up in 60 seconds. But first, your traffic and weather forecast.
19: From the 660 News Traffic Center, I'm Rob Priest. Starting in the northwest on Varsity Estates Drive at Varsity Estates Road near Crowchild Trail, the road is still going to be closed off, but it will be opening up later today. But elsewhere in the city in the northeast on 68th Street up by Falcon Ridge Drive, due to an ongoing water main emergency, the westbound right lane is going to be closed with speeds reduced to 250 kilometers, and this will last until July 28th. But finishing things off in the southeast on Deerfoot Trail between Mackenzie Lake Boulevard and Stony Trail, due to ongoing asphalt repairs, the right lane is going to be closed with speeds reduced to 250 kilometers there as well, and this will last until later today. But if you see a problem, give us a call at 403-291.

0: 0066. And now it is time for the forecast from Environment Canada. Right now it is a low of 10 with a 60% chance of showers. That 60% chance will carry over into later today as we get up to 21. And Friday is expected to reach a high of 22 with sunshine, more traffic and weather in 10 minutes.
1: Vancouver Mayor Ken Sim is looking to keep the Granville Street pedestrian zone in place well after FIFA ends. He's co-submitted a motion to extend the pilot from July 19th to early September. Ian Tostenson with the BC Restaurant and Food Services Association says they've seen an increase in funds since FIFA started.
2: You know, every time you give the public, a reason to go out in a way that's orchestrated, in a way that Granville Street is allowing them to celebrate in a safe way, there's economic benefits, obviously, but there's also sort of just great community benefits.
1: Tostenson is on board with the planned extension, which would also need approval from TransLink and the province. Sim and Councillor Sarah Kirby-Young will present the motion at Thursday's special council meeting. A Vancouver woman is speaking out after being attacked on Kitts Beach over the weekend. Our Jack Rabb reports the man who allegedly struck her has since been released from police custody.
3: Scylla Taken was walking on Kitts Beach with her partner, barefoot, ice cream in hand, when out of nowhere,
4: suddenly we hear this yelling from behind us, and I turn around, and this maniac had a log-sized bat just basically slamming it down on her skull.
3: Police say the attack, which happened just before 2 p.m. on Sunday, appeared to be unprovoked, and neither Taken nor her partner knew the alleged perpetrator.
5: That blow, if it was a little bit to my face, I could have been disfigured. If it was to the temple, I'm told I could have lost my eyesight or my hearing or my speech. I could have been paralyzed.
3: Jack Rabb, City News, Vancouver.
1: A coroner's inquest opens on Thursday in Burnaby into the death of a 20-year-old BC woman. Tatiana Harrison is Cree, Métis, and Brazilian and was found dead in Richmond in May 2022. The Office of the Police Complaints Commissioner found that the Vancouver Police Department committed misconduct in its handling of the case, saying officers failed to, quote, complete the missing person risk assessment diligently without good or sufficient cause. A coroner's inquest investigates the circumstances surrounding a sudden, unexplained, or unnatural death and may issue recommendations to prevent a similar death. To Alberta now, where the provincial government has opened applications for a $100 affordability payment aimed at helping Albertans cope with the high cost of living. But there are some problems.
6: Eligible Albertans can go online to apply for the one-time rebate, which the province is doling out as an alternative to reducing the provincial fuel tax. But many frustrated would-be recipients of the so-called Danny Bucks say applying for the modest boost to their bank accounts isn't easy, and others say it isn't working. Leah Sampson is on Treaty 7 territory and permanently disabled. She could use the money, but for various reasons, she won't be applying.
7: My question is, why was this designed in a way that creates privacy concerns and access barriers for the very Albertans who may need the $100 the most? I'm passing. Hard pass. Not even on my radar. There's some things that I will do for money. That's not one of them.
6: Many Calgarians are posting about their application woes online, some saying it asks for too much personal information, others saying they keep getting kicked out of the website, and many asking why the province didn't just put the check in the mail. When Premier Danielle Smith recently announced a rebate, she explained it is in lieu of nixing tax at the pump because fuel cuts aren't always passed on to consumers. The province estimates nearly 3.4 million Albertans qualify for the payment and has set a deadline of September 30th to apply. Officials say funds are expected to be deposited within 2 weeks of an approved application. You can visit alberta.ca to apply for yours. I'm Nadia Moharib.
1: There was plenty of Canada Day reaction from political leaders across the country, and a common theme is taking a moment to pause and reflect.
8: Prime Minister Mark Carney is sharing a message centered on togetherness, emphasizing the importance of unity as the country looks ahead.
9: That our values serve as our unshakable foundation that no one can take away.
8: And the Governor General said something similar.
10: The world is watching the country that we're building together, a country that shines in many spheres and yet is realistic about the challenges ahead. Persistent inequalities and issues that still too often divide us.
8: In Alberta, Premier Danielle Smith is asking Albertans to slow down and think about what unites them, pointing to values like freedom, democracy, and respect, and calling Canada a country built on opportunity, adding she believes a strong Alberta is a strong Canada. On the other side, opposition leader Nahed Nenshi says this year's celebration feels a little bit more meaningful. He describes Canada as a place where people are encouraged to aim high, take chances, and be accepted for who they are. I'm Ariel O'Shea.
1: In the meantime, in Vancouver, a citizenship ceremony welcomed 60 new Canadians into the country. It was part of an all-day Canada Together event at Canada Place, featuring live music, a family zone, and an Expo 86 exhibit. This woman shares how it feels to now be a Canadian.
11: It feels amazing to finally call Canada home. I'm so grateful and really proud of myself.
1: This year's theme was weaving together the fabric of a nation, and it was planned with representatives from the Musqueam, Squamish, and Tsleil-Waututh nations. A new survey suggests Canadian pride across the country is on the way up, although some believe more work needs to be done to make sure things get even better.
12: Would you say you're proud to be Canadian?
13: I'm proud, yes. Yeah. Absolutely proud. Love this country. We feel very good and very proud, to be honest. Yeah.
14: Being proud to be Canadian. It's a sentiment that's steadily growing across the country, according to a new survey from Abacus Data. Their most recent poll found that 77% of Canadians surveyed would say they're proud to be a citizen of this country. That's up from 68% last year and 65% the year before, a 12-point increase over 2 years.
15: The thing that makes me most proud to be Canadian is the fact that we're always so nice and welcoming to everyone that comes here.
14: There are also challenges. The survey found that 22% of respondents said they felt both pride and concern for the country at the same time. In Toronto, Erica Natividad, City News.
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1: A storm that brought large hail, heavy rain, power outages and flash flooding to southeast Calgary on Tuesday has resulted in a lot of cleanup.
17: This Cranston family was forced from their home for 6 months after a water main break flooded their house. Now they're dealing with a flooded basement once again following Tuesday's storm.
18: It filled up to our windows about 6 inches, 8 inches, and then just let loose and continue to flood the basement again. We got in there with fans, vacuums, and got it sucked up, but it's frustrating, that's for sure.
17: He says this time around, he'll be handling the losses himself.
18: This time, we're just going to eat the cost. If we have to do some drywall baseboards, we'll just do it ourselves. Don't want to go through insurance again.
17: In Calgary, Jaden Wozni, City News.
1: And the U.S. has refused to extend a trade pact with the U.S. and Mexico. Reporter Ben DeVuzma is in Washington with more.
19: The U.S. decision means that the trade pact will miss out on an automatic 16-year extension of the agreement, which underpins approximately $2 trillion in trade between the countries each year. Instead, all three countries will meet every year to negotiate further changes and begin a 10-year countdown that could see the deal expire as early as 2036. While business leaders across North America called for the deal to be renewed to give the region a competitive edge, the U.S. move to not seek its renewal was widely expected. At the heart of the decision is a U.S. push to introduce sweeping changes to address concerns over rules governing the automotive trade, dairy market access, and efforts to prevent third-party countries, namely China, from exploiting the agreement.
1: The agreement will remain in force, but is subject to annual reviews. In 60 seconds, your traffic and weather forecast, you're listening to News Radio.
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0: From the 660 News Traffic Center, I'm Rob Priest. Starting in the southwest on Anderson Road up by McLeod Trail, due to ongoing roadway improvements, the eastbound right lane is going to be closed with speeds reduced to 250 kilometers, and this will last until July 9th. But elsewhere in the city in the southeast on Ogden Road up by Milliken Road, due to ongoing Green Line construction, the roadway is going to be reduced to a single lane in each direction, and this will last until July 6th. But over in the southwest on McLeod Trail between 61st Avenue and Glenmore Trail, due to ongoing bridge demolition, the southbound two right lanes are going to be closed, and this will last until later today. But if you see a problem, give us a call at 403-291-0066. And now it is time for the forecast from Environment Canada. Right now it is a low of 10 with a 60% chance of showers. That 60% chance will carry over into later today as we get up to 21. And Friday is expected to reach a high of 22 with sunshine. More traffic and weather in 10 minutes.
1: Adelini, rescue efforts are still underway to save those still trapped under the rubble of the Venezuelan earthquakes that killed near 2,300 people almost a week ago.
2: Back-to-back earthquakes rocked Venezuela exactly 1 week ago. Under the staggering devastation, there are signs of life. This man, desperately waving a hand from beneath the rubble. International rescue teams are now racing to free him. Another sight, you can faintly hear the voice of a man trapped. Rescuers are keeping him alive by pouring Gatorade through a flexible straw.
1: That was ABC's James Longman reporting. We're learning more about how BC search crews are faring in Venezuela. Burnaby Urban Search and Rescue has shared more photos on their social media of crews sifting through collapsed buildings. The team is made up of 7 people and 2 trained dogs who first arrived in the region on Sunday. Despite the destruction, crews say survivors continue to be found. Sidewalks in Montreal's Plateau Mont-Royal neighborhood have been filled with boxes, mattresses, and furniture as people prepare for the province's unofficial moving day under soaring temperatures. Some moving into new homes on the province's traditional July 1st moving day got an early start as a heat warning covering much of southern Quebec prompted many to finish the heaviest work before temperatures climbed. Highs were between 30 and 33. More on the weather coming up in the next half hour. And you won't be able to mail things to some countries in the EU, and they won't be able to send things to you here. The countries affected are Australia, Belgium, the Czech Republic, Denmark, Finland, France, Germany, Ireland, Italy, Luxembourg, Portugal, and finally Spain. The reason? The EU is introducing a duty on parcels imported from outside. Coming up in 60 seconds, we're going to be taking a look at your top stories and having a check of sports.
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23: Do you Yahoo? 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
1: Hello there, my name is David Natalini, and here's what's making news right now. Vancouver Mayor Ken Sim is going to try and keep the Granville Street pedestrian zone in place long after FIFA is done. Albertans are wary of applications for a $100 affordability payment. They say it's asking for too much personal information. And Canada Day has come and gone, but not without some new citizens being welcomed to the country. And now from Sportsnet Radio, here's Marcus Fitzgerald.
25: Free agency opening up across the National Hockey League on Canada Day, but both the Vancouver Canucks and Calgary Flames not all that busy. Both sides, of course, in a rebuilding effort at the moment. The Canucks made some minor tweaks. They bring in a couple of veteran defensemen and Jamie Oleksiak and Luke Shen. Also, Marcus Pettersson traded by Vancouver to the Rangers for a future first-round draft pick in 2030, way down the line. But for Shen, it's his third tour of duty in Vancouver.
26: That actually excites me to pass on some of my experience. And I think, you know, there's not much in my NHL career that I haven't really gone through, whether it's, you know, being a high draft pick like some of the kids are on the team, or guys are, I should say, are on the team. You know, I've been traded. I've been in the American League. I've been in the press box. I've won the cup, and I've been on winning teams, and I've been on rebuilding teams. So I think there's a lot that I can share and experience.
25: Calgary Flames re-signing William Strömgren to a team-friendly contract. Rasmus Anderson gets the contract he was ultimately looking for with the Vegas Golden Knights, says the former Flame re-ups with Vegas. A seven-year pact, $8.5 million per season. The Oilers trade Darnell Nurse to San Jose, and they sign Freddie Anderson to play goal. Maybe that's finally the answer between the pipes. Real quick on the pitch, the Americans through to the round of 16 after a win over Bosnia-Herzegovina at the FIFA World Cup. Belgium will wait for the Americans in that round of 16. It was England over DR Congo 2-1, the captain Harry Kane leading the way with a couple of goals. Sports at 15 and 45 past every hour anytime. Sportsnet.
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8: You're listening to News Radio. Hello there, I'm Jim Benny. Today is Governor General Louise Arbour's first Canada Day as the King's representative. In a video message, he says Canada is a country always striving to do better.
9: The world is watching the country that we're building together. A country that shines in many spheres and yet is realistic about the challenges ahead. Persistent inequalities and issues that still too often divide us.
8: Arbour says she was always very proud to identify herself as Canadian as her career took her around the world. Well, rumors based on New York Police Department preparations point toward Taylor Swift celebrating her wedding at Madison Square Garden Friday night. Michael O'Brien is co-owner of O'Brien's Bar and Grill across the street from the garden. He's skeptical, he says, of police assurances that customers will still be able to access the bar and other businesses on the block during the event.
10: There's ourselves, another bar at the corner, the parking lot right next door to us, and a pizza place. I think that's the only local businesses on the block. If they can afford to buy the permits, if they can afford this big lavish ceremony, why don't they just buy out the local businesses instead of having us adversely affected?
8: Police have announced street closures for the area around the garden for Thursday through Friday for guest arrivals. And still more on this story. New York Police Commissioner Jessica Tisch says the department's aviation unit and drone teams will be monitoring the city, looking out for illegal drones hovering in the restricted flight area around the July 4th fireworks show.
27: The message is clear. If there is any illegal drone activity that violates our temporary flight restrictions, your drone will be seized.
8: She says police will be at the garden Friday night, but will not give specifics. They appeared twice in Vancouver in the late 70s and early 80s, including a performance at The Cave. The man who co-founded the Village People has died.
28: At some point, you may have spelled it using your body. YMCA. Victor Willis co-wrote YMCA and the band's other biggest hits. Appearing on stage dressed as a police officer. They remain dance floor staples. Young man. YMCA is still heard at White House events, and President Trump says we will think of Victor every time YMCA is played. The Village People say Willis died at 74 after a short but aggressive illness. I'm Sagar Meghani.
8: Coming up in a moment, traffic and weather together on the ones right here.
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1: From the 660 News Traffic Center, I'm Rob Priest. Starting in the northwest on Varsity Estates Drive at Varsity Estates Road near Crowchild Trail, the road is still going to be closed off, but it will be opening up later today. But elsewhere in the city in the northeast on 68th Street up by Falcon Ridge Drive, due to an ongoing water main emergency, the westbound right lane is going to be closed with speeds reduced to 250 kilometers, and this will last until July 28th. But finishing things off in the southeast on Deerfoot Trail between Mackenzie Lake Boulevard and Stoney Trail, due to ongoing asphalt repairs, the right lane is going to be closed with speeds reduced to 250 kilometers there as well, and this will last until later today. But if you see a problem, give us a call at 403-291-0066. And now it is time for the forecast from Environment Canada. Right now it is a low of 10 with a 60% chance of showers. That 60% chance will carry over into later today as we get up to 21. And Friday is expected to reach a high of 22 with sunshine, more traffic and weather in 10 minutes.
8: Jim Benny, you've enjoyed the warm weather here, but things have been different elsewhere on the continent. In New York, the mayor has advised people to take public transportation to the multitude of big events planned.
0: Leave the car at home, pack sunscreen, stay hydrated, bring a book to make the most of your travel time. Hundreds of thousands of people will take part in the festivities that we have planned for this weekend. As we show the world what our city is all about, we ask that New Yorkers look out both for one another, as well as for the tourists who may not be used to navigating our subway systems, our busy streets, or this week of extreme heat.
8: In the Vancouver area, temperatures will be in the low to mid-20s over the next few days. Millions have watched a brazen stunt at the top of the Empire State Building.
2: Two masked daredevils scaled the very tip of the Empire State Building, nearly 1,500 feet in the air. The man and woman dressed in black and wearing masks casually balanced at the top of that antenna. No tethers, no net, just a gusty wind and a dizzying drop. Police identifying that couple as Angela Nikolaou and Ivan Kuznetsov, Russian nationals who documented the whole thing. Specially trained officers with helmets and harnesses meeting the couple on their descent and taking them into custody.
8: ABC's Aaron Katursky reports they've been charged with criminal trespass, reckless endangerment, and disorderly conduct. Police in Ohio have rescued 16 children from 18 months old to 18 years from a small home where they were held in a single room for 4 years. Their parents and grandparents are now facing charges.
7: Law enforcement officers executing a search warrant, finding 20 members of the Siders family living inside the 1,300-square-foot home in the village of Hamden, about 80 miles south of Columbus. The children's mother, father, grandmother, and grandfather placed under arrest, arraigned today on 16 charges of child endangerment, all pleading not guilty. Authorities say the kids, who range in age from 18 months to 18 years, are safe. 7 of the children were treated overnight at the hospital. 2 were life-flighted in serious condition.
8: ABC's Matt Rivers reporting. Reports from Germany say federal prosecutors have filed charges against a Ukrainian in connection with a gas pipeline explosion in 2022.
11: German media say the man charged is a former Ukrainian military officer known as Serhii K. He's alleged to have led and coordinated a team of 7 in the audacious attack that led to a global game of whodunit. He's been in pre-trial detention since his extradition from Italy last year. Germany's federal prosecutor has yet to confirm what the charges are, but attacks on civilian energy infrastructure are classed as war crimes under international law. The case is a sensitive one, with serious implications for Ukraine's relations with Germany, its biggest source of European military aid.
8: Electra Naismith reporting. And a trial has begun in Malta for a businessman accused of ordering and paying for the murder of a journalist nearly 9 years ago.
12: Daphne Caruana Galizia was a harsh critic of the government who'd uncovered networks of corruption in Malta and abroad. When she was killed in 2017 by a car bomb near her home, her death shocked the nation. It also sparked a deep political crisis that led to the resignation of Malta's Prime Minister, Joseph Muscat. In 2019, Jorgen Fenech was arrested on a yacht that was leaving Malta. He denies all the charges against him. 5 people are serving prison sentences for supplying the explosives or carrying out the killing.
8: Joanna Keane with the story. Canadian markets closed for Canada Day, but we do have business coming up for you.
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17: This is a Bloomberg Money Minute. Encouraging news ahead of tomorrow's June jobs report. The payroll firm ADP says private sector employers took on a solid 98,000 new workers in June, while outplacement firm Challenger Gray & Christmas says U.S. companies announced 46,000 job cuts in June, which was half of the cuts we saw in May. Because of a global memory chip shortage, Apple is now in negotiations to buy chips from two Chinese semiconductor makers, both on the Pentagon's blacklist. It was a lackluster day on Wall Street, despite the head of the Federal Reserve saying inflationary pressures have eased. The Dow, higher for most of the session, lost 14 points at the close. The Nasdaq down 174 on a sell-off in chip makers, and the S&P down 16. Toy maker Mattel releasing a Miley Cyrus Barbie doll that comes with a two-piece faux leather outfit, shades, and a microphone. This report is sponsored by Vanguard Investor Choice, a proxy voting program for eligible Vanguard index funds. 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
1: Taking a quick look now at the national weather forecast in St. John's. Currently, it's 13 degrees and lightly raining. In Saskatoon, partly cloudy at 14. In Ottawa, partly cloudy at 21. In Toronto, clear at 24. And in Edmonton, it's mostly cloudy, sitting at 15 degrees. It is now the bottom of the hour.
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1: Hello there and thank you for joining us. My name is David Natalini. In Vancouver, mostly cloudy at 15 degrees. In Calgary, mostly cloudy at 13. And here's what's making news right now. There's growing support for a planned extension of Vancouver's Granville Street pedestrian zone. We're hearing from police and the victim of an attack in Vancouver as a suspect is released back into the community.
36: From requiring too much information to taking too much time and in many cases not even working, we hear from some frustrated Albertans struggling to sign up for their so-called Danny dollars.
37: That our values serve as our unshakable foundation that no one can take away.
36: There's plenty of candidate reactions from political leaders across the country, and the common theme is taking a moment to pause and reflect.
3: Canada Day always means free agency across the National Hockey League, but we had the World Cup to distract us as well as the bracket starts to get narrowed down. Sports at 45.
1: All that and more is in 60 seconds. But first, your traffic and weather forecast.
5: From the 660 News Traffic Center, I'm Rob Priest. Starting in the northwest on Varsity Estates Drive at Varsity Estates Road near Crowchild Trail, the road is still going to be closed off, but it will be opening up later today. But elsewhere in the city in the northeast on 68th Street up by Falcon Ridge Drive, due to an ongoing water main emergency, the westbound right lane is going to be closed with speeds reduced to 250 kilometers, and this will last until July 28th. But finishing things off in the southeast on Deerfoot Trail between Mackenzie Lake Boulevard and Stony Trail, due to ongoing asphalt repairs, the right lane is going to be closed with speeds reduced to 250 kilometers there as well, and this will last until later today. But if you see a problem, give us a call at 403-291-0066. And now it is time for the forecast from Environment Canada. Right now it is a low of 10 with a 60% chance of showers. That 60% chance will carry over into later today as we get up to 21. And Friday is expected to reach a high of 22 with sunshine, more traffic and weather in 10 minutes.
1: Well, a special council meeting is being held on Thursday to try and extend Vancouver's Granville Street pedestrian zone. The pilot is supposed to run until July 19th, but Mayor Ken Sim wants it to last until the end of the Labor Day weekend in early September. Ian Tostenson with the BC Restaurant and Food Services Association says if this happens, council needs to think it through carefully.
6: Making sure that we don't put all the economic activity into one area at the expense of the rest of Vancouver. So how do we balance that? You know, how do we make sure? I mean, you can just hear it now. People in, you know, Gastown are going, well, what about us? And people in Yale Town going, what about us?
1: The motion also directs staff to look at the possibility of having the zone in place again this November to a Christmas market. If the motion passes, TransLink and the province would still need to give their blessing in regards to bus service and extending temporary exemptions. Syla Taken is sharing her story after being struck on the head with a piece of wood at Kitts Beach. Our Jack Rabb reports the suspect arrested is no longer in Vancouver police custody.
9: Taken says she doesn't remember the incident on account of the serious concussion she suffered, but she says it could have been even worse since her partner intervened to prevent the man from landing a second blow.
10: That's the only reason this is an assault and not a manslaughter. That second blow would kill me. I am almost certain.
9: Carlos Duarte, a man in his early 50s, was arrested soon after. He's since been charged with assault with a weapon, but less than 2 days after the violent incident, he was released on bail, leaving his victim terrified of what might lurk behind her.
10: The police was as disappointed as we were that he was let out that quickly.
9: Jack Rabb, City News, Vancouver.
1: Have Albertans tried to apply for the $100 affordability payment being doled out by the province?
36: The online application is required for Albertans to see if they qualify for cash that can be up to $200 to help with covering the costs of daily life. Province estimating that nearly 3.4 million Albertans qualify for the payment known as everything from Danny dollars to Danny bucks. But unlike a similar payout years ago dubbed the Ralph bucks, back when Premier Ralph Klein mailed checks to Albertans, the process for this boost to the bottom line isn't so simple. On social media, one woman says the site doesn't even work, while in another post, a man says they've tried all morning but says they still can't get in. Many question why they have to apply at all. We have mixed reviews here in the 660 newsroom, some waiting for their application to be processed and others kicked out of the online system after too many attempts. Leah Simpson, who is on Treaty 7 territory and permanently disabled, says people like her could absolutely use the money, but she says the amount of personal information required to apply is outrageous.
16: I could definitely use that money being permanently disabled, for sure. But realistically, the privacy compromise I have to do in order to do it is not worth it at the end of the day. So this whole concept of Danny bucks and having to sign into a computer in order to access this $100 providing Government of Canada information and jumping through these digital hoops, it is nonsensical to me.
36: Visit alberta.ca for more information. I'm Nadia Moharab.
1: And there's no shortage of Canada Day message making the rounds online.
20: Reflection. That's what Premier Daniel Smith is encouraging Albertans to do today, taking time to acknowledge shared values and look ahead with optimism. In her statement, she says the holiday is a time to consider the foundations of the country, including freedom, democracy, and respect for one another, describing Canada as a nation built on opportunity, and that she believes in a strong Alberta within a strong Canada. Meanwhile, opposition leader Nahed Nenshi says this year's Canada Day feels a bit more personal. He calls the country a place where people are encouraged to dream big, take risks, and feel like they belong. And at the federal level, the head of the country has a message for us.
37: There will always be forces that want to divide us, but they forget a founding insight of our country, that unity is not uniformity, that our differences are strengths to be nurtured, not risks to be managed, that our values serve as our unshakable foundation that no one can take away.
20: I'm Ariel O'Shea.
1: And it was an emotional Canada Day for some new Canadians. A total of 60 people were awarded their citizenship at a Vancouver ceremony to mark the day, including this woman.
0: Our citizenship is like same as the date of Canada Day, which is we're celebrating today as a Canadian. It's very memorable for us.
1: Others shared their joy of getting citizenship after over a decade of waiting. The ceremony was a part of Canada Together, an all-day event celebrating this country through entertainment and family-friendly activities. And a survey from Abacus Data suggests Canadian pride is growing. A poll shows a 9% increase compared to last year for those who are proud to be a Canadian.
2: Oh, the lifestyle, the people, friendly people, friendly atmosphere.
7: You feel like everybody's grateful to be here.
20: The survey found that among the sources of pride were Canada's reputation for tolerance and inclusivity and its universal health care. The country's natural beauty also topped the list. But the researchers also noted some significant cultural and political moments which may be contributing to more reflection on being Canadian. From conversations about the country's sovereignty to Canadian astronaut Jeremy Hansen becoming the first non-American to participate in a lunar mission. And then there's co-hosting the 2026 FIFA World Cup.
8: There's a lot to like about Canada. There's a lot that could be improved as well.
20: The survey found that 22% of respondents said they felt both pride and concern for the country at the same time. In Toronto, Erica Natividad, City News.
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1: Southeast Calgary residents have cleaned up after Tuesday's powerful storm.
11: The storm brought hail, heavy rain, power outages, and flash flooding, leaving residents to clean up the damage. Cranston homeowner showed what was left of his garden after hail shredded his flowers and plants. He's hopeful they'll recover. Others say the storm caught them completely off guard, with one woman calling it the worst she's ever seen in her 17 years of living here.
12: The extent of the damage is not known at this time as residents continue to clean up the mess left behind. In Calgary, Jaden Wozni, City News.
1: Well, the trade pact involving Canada, the U.S., and Mexico will not be extended without further talks. That decision has come from the U.S.
21: Crucially, it does not mean the trade deal is about to collapse. What it does, however, mean is that all three sides are heading into what's expected to be a pretty intense round of renegotiations. Some of those talks have already begun, formally between the United States and Mexico, and informally with Canada. Now, this decision starts a 10-year countdown. If the three countries can't agree on renewal by then, that's when the USMCA would fall apart. For now, though, expect annual reviews, more tariffs, more discussions, and a long road of negotiations ahead.
1: That was Michelle Fleury reporting. And top-ranked paddlers from 55 countries spent Canada Day racing in Dartmouth, Nova Scotia. It was for the very first day of the Canoe Sprint World Championship. Ian Godot, the 22-year-old representing Team Canada at the five-day event, says the roar of fans in his hometown helped propel the C4 crew to a second-place finish. That puts Canada in the finals, which is set for Friday. Up next, your traffic and weather forecast.
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1: From the 660 News Traffic Center, I'm Rob Priest. Starting in the southwest on Anderson Road up by McLeod Trail, due to ongoing roadway improvements, the eastbound right lane is going to be closed with speeds reduced to 250 kilometers, and this will last until July 9th. But elsewhere in the city in the southeast on Ogden Road up by Milliken Road, due to ongoing Green Line construction, the roadway is going to be reduced to a single lane in each direction, and this will last until July 6th. But over in the southwest on McLeod Trail between 61st Avenue and Glenmore Trail, due to ongoing bridge demolition, the southbound two right lanes are going to be closed, and this will last until later today. But if you see a problem, give us a call at 403-291-0066. And now it is time for the forecast from Environment Canada. Right now it is a low of 10 with a 60% chance of showers. That 60% chance will carry over into later today as we get up to 21. And Friday is expected to reach a high of 22 with sunshine. More traffic and weather in 10 minutes. Who have died in the twin earthquakes in Venezuela has risen to nearly 2,300. Hopes are dwindling of finding survivors.
3: The complaint throughout has been that the response from the government has just been too patchy, that there have been earth-moving equipment sent in the wrong direction or sent to the homes that only reflect the wealthiest. The poorest really do feel like they're being overlooked. Nevertheless, it's hard to know exactly how long they'll go on for. Certainly the people I've been speaking to were saying they're just going to continue for as long as it takes.
1: That was BBC's Will Grant in Venezuela. We're getting an update from Burnaby Urban Search and Rescue in Venezuela. The BC team sharing photos on social media as they work alongside canine teams near crumbling buildings. Some buildings remain standing while others have slanted or completely collapsed. Crews say despite the death toll, survivors continue to be found. And want to mail a letter or parcel to England? That won't be a problem. But France or Germany or Spain? That will be a problem. The European Union is imposing new customs rules. In other words, a duty on parcels imported from the outside. Canada Post has responded by suspending service until further notice. Other countries affected are Australia, Belgium, the Czech Republic, Denmark, Finland, Ireland, Italy, Luxembourg, and Portugal. And taking another quick look at your forecast, right now in Vancouver, currently sitting at 15 degrees and it's mostly cloudy. In Calgary, it's mostly cloudy at 13. Up next, we're going to be taking a look at your top stories and having a check of sports.
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1: Hello there. My name is David Natalini, and here's what's making news right now. Vancouver Mayor Ken Sim is going to try and keep the Granville Street pedestrian zone in place along long after FIFA is done. Albertans are wary of applications for a $100 affordability payment. They say it's asking for too much personal information. And Canada Day has come and gone, but not without some new citizens being welcomed to the country. And now from Sportsnet Radio, here's Marcus Fitzgerald.
17: Free agency in the National Hockey League opened on Canada Day, as it always does. Both the Calgary Flames and Vancouver Canucks not in a position to freely spend. Both those teams in a rebuild. The Canucks were fairly low-key. They bring in a couple of veteran defensemen and Luke Shen, Jamie Oleksiak, some depth forwards as well. They also trade defenseman Marcus Pettersson, who had a large contract remaining to the Rangers for a future first-round pick a few years down the line. The Calgary Flames equally prudent. Not a lot on Canada Day. They did re-sign William Stromgren to a one-year deal. Canucks GM Ryan Johnson, yes, talked about his club, but he could also say similar things about Craig Conroy and the Flames as well.
6: You can't always just solve everything on free agency. Perfect reason why you're always having conversations and talking to teams, that if you've got to pivot, know that somebody may consider something. I think this market every year, it's a little bit different, but this year you found teams, hey, are we going to battle it out and overpay or too much term, or are we going to get something we know is locked in and have to pay for it? And I think you saw that a lot of that was evident over the last couple of days.
17: Now, the Edmonton Oilers did try to solve a couple of problems. They finally traded Darnell Nurse to the San Jose Sharks. They also signed goaltender Freddie Anderson to a one-year deal. Maybe that's finally their answer in between the pipes. They've been looking for that for years. FIFA World Cup, the Americans through to the round of 16. They beat Bosnia-Herzegovina on Wednesday night, but they lost their best player due to a red card. Valeron Bologan scored for the U.S., but then was sent off in the second half. He'll not be available for their matchup against Belgium. Belgium was victorious on Wednesday. So was the English. Harry Kane leading the way past DR Congo 2-1 with a couple of goals. It'll be England and Mexico with a trip to the quarters on the line. Sports at 15 and 45 past every hour anytime.
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1: You're listening to 1130 News Radio, and I'm David Natalini. Today is Governor General Louise Arbour's first Canada Day as the King's representative. In a video message, she says Canada is a country always striving to do better.
16: The world is watching the country that we're building together, a country that shines in many spheres and yet is realistic about the challenges ahead. Persistent inequalities and issues that still too often divide us.
1: Arbour says she was always very proud to identify herself as Canadian, as her career took her around the world. Two people have been charged after climbing to the top of the spire of the Empire State Building.
19: Police identifying that couple as Angela Nikolaou and Ivan Kuznetsov, Russian nationals who documented the whole thing. Specially trained officers with helmets and harnesses meeting the couple on their descent and taking them into custody. The couple has done this before, as seen in the 2024 Netflix documentary Skywalkers, a love story. Authorities are investigating how they reached the spire of the country's most iconic building. A stunning breach of security.
1: That was ABC's Aaron Katursky reporting. Police have announced street closures for the area around Madison Square Garden for Thursday through Friday for guest arrivals. We're talking about guests for the Taylor Swift Travis Kelce wedding. Michael O'Brien is co-owner of O'Brien's Bar and Grill across the street, and he says he's skeptical of police assurances that people will still be able to get to the bar during the event.
25: As recently as the Knick game, when Trump came, that day they told us customers to be allowed as long as they said they were going to the bar. And then they blockaded everything and let nobody hear. And we sat with full staff, more than usual, for the Knicks playoff game, and hardly anybody in the bar. We're hoping the same doesn't happen again this weekend.
1: He says he wasn't given exact times of when people will be showing up. And New York Police Commissioner Jessica Tisch hints at the not-so-secret Swift wedding.
26: In a briefing about major events happening this weekend in New York City, I would be remiss not to mention an event that we are tracking at Madison Square Garden on Friday night. The NYPD will, of course, have a detail in place, but I am not going to go into more specifics on that at this time.
1: She says any drones will be seized. In the next 60 seconds, we're going to be taking a look at your traffic and weather forecast. 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
11: From the 660 News Traffic Center, I'm Rob Priest. Starting in the northwest on Varsity Estates Drive at Varsity Estates Road near Crowchild Trail, the road is still going to be closed off, but it will be opening up later today. But elsewhere in the city in the northeast on 68th Street up by Falcon Ridge Drive, due to an ongoing water main emergency, the westbound right lane is going to be closed with speeds reduced to 250 kilometers, and this will last until July 28th. But finishing things off in the southeast on Deer Park Trail between Mackenzie Lake Boulevard and Stoney Trail, due to ongoing asphalt repairs, the right lane is going to be closed with speeds reduced to 250 kilometers there as well, and this will last until later today. But if you see a problem, give us a call at 403-291-0066. And now it is time for the forecast from Environment Canada. Right now it is a low of 10 with a 60% chance of showers. That 60% chance will carry over into later today as we get up to 21. And Friday is expected to reach a high of 22 with sunshine, more traffic and weather in 10 minutes.
1: Ontario continues to swelter through a heat wave. And advocates are warning that vulnerable populations are at the greatest risk from the extreme heat.
18: Most of Ontario and southern Quebec is blanketed in heat warnings this week, with areas seeing highs into the mid-30s. CEO of Fred Victor, Keith Hambly, says his organization helps unhoused residents during heat waves and asks for everyone to support each other. It isn't just homeless populations at risk, though, and Hambly also mentions the elderly and people who live alone are at a higher risk during this time. Environment Canada says the hot and humid conditions across the province could last through the weekend. Anna Stoles, The Canadian Press.
1: There is heat elsewhere in North America. New York Mayor Zoran Mamdani has warned residents and tourists that extreme heat will last through the weekend.
20: If the forecast holds, this could be the hottest 4th of July since 2010. We are taking every precaution to ensure New Yorkers have somewhere they can stay cool during this period of extreme weather. I have activated the city's heat emergency plan, and we will issue targeted warnings through our city's advanced warning system to protect vulnerable New Yorkers.
1: And workers at a car wash in a small town in Michigan are braving extreme heat. Sam Olateju says the conditions have been tough.
27: It's just burning up. You want to try to do a good job for everybody, but it's hot.
1: As for the Vancouver area, highs will be in the low 20s most of the next few days. We're hearing about children rescued from deplorable conditions in Ohio.
28: Authorities say 16 children from the same family who were rescued from a rundown home in rural Ohio were living in horrific conditions and confined to just one room over much of the past 4 years.
29: This is an intra-family situation.
28: Vinton County Prosecutor William Archer says the case is not a human trafficking case.
29: This has clearly involved a multi-generational family in a very limited situation.
28: Investigators say some of the children discovered were unable to speak, and one, an 18-year-old who was developmentally disabled, could not even write her name. Ohio Attorney General Andy Wilson says the children are all receiving care.
29: Their physical well-being is our number one concern.
28: The children's parents and two grandparents are now charged with felony child endangerment. Sound courtesy WSYX. I'm Lisa Dwyer.
1: And a court in Sweden has ordered Google to pay close to $2 billion in damages and interest to a company for favoring its own price comparison website and search results.
30: The award to PriceRunner comes amid growing scrutiny of U.S. big tech companies in Europe. It's the largest award by a Swedish court in a competition case, though well below the almost $8 billion that PriceRunner had originally sought. The Swedish firm sued Google in 2022, alleging it manipulated search results. With added interest, the award comes to close to $2 billion. Google says it disagrees with the court's decision and will review the judgment while it considers its legal options.
1: That was Neil Morrow reporting. Up next, your business reports. 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
13: 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Drinking, cooking, and cleaning. Lawn watering is banned, but you can still water trees and shrubs.

0: Grain Christmas says U.S. companies announced 46,000 job cuts in June, which was half of the cuts we saw in May. Because of a global memory chip shortage, Apple is now in negotiations to buy chips from two Chinese semiconductor makers, both on the Pentagon's blacklist. It was a lackluster day on Wall Street, despite the head of the Federal Reserve saying inflationary pressures have eased. The Dow, higher for most of the session, lost 14 points at the close. The Nasdaq down 174 on a sell-off in chip makers, and the S&P down 16. Toy maker Mattel releasing a Miley Cyrus Barbie doll that comes with a two-piece faux leather outfit, shades, and a microphone. This report is sponsored by Vanguard Investor Choice, a proxy voting program for eligible Vanguard index funds. Tom Busby.
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8: As workers in New York City's Madison Square Garden prepare for the highly anticipated wedding of pop superstar Taylor Swift and Kansas City Chiefs tight end Travis Kelce later this week, a Kansas City bakery is giving its customers a taste of its own wedding festivities. Dolce Bakery has produced Taylor Swift-inspired cakes before, notably around her Eras tour. But this week, we'll offer white mini wedding cakes iced with the names Taylor and Travis, as well as one saying Mrs. Americana, a play on words of Swiss Miss Americana 2020 documentary. Owner Aaron Brown says it's a fun way to bring the community together, even if the ceremony is hundreds of miles away.
9: Swift and Travis are the power couple in Kansas City, and we have just been having so much fun celebrating them and their relationship, their love, and then we're in the celebration and joy business at the bakery, so making sweets to celebrate all of that has been really fun.
1: Number one for breaking news. News Radio.
8: Hello, and thanks for joining us. It's July 2nd. I'm Tom Hackett. Here's what's making news right now.
10: Could the Granville Street pedestrian zone outlive FIFA? There's a renewed push at Vancouver City Hall to keep it going for a few more weeks.
8: Vancouver City Council will discuss whether to extend the Granville Street pedestrian zone. And a woman is not pleased with the decision to release the man suspected of attacking her at Kitts Beach.
11: One Albertan says she could use the affordability boost, but she's not willing to share what she calls a ridiculous amount of personal information to get the provincial payout known as the Danny Bucks.
12: There's no shortage of candidate messages making the rounds today.
13: The world is watching the country that we're building together.
14: That our values serve as our unshakable foundation.
12: We have a look at what's being said.
15: The round of 16 really starting to take shape at the FIFA World Cup. We'll get into that. Free agency opened up across the NHL on Canada Day. Sports at 15.
8: We've got all those stories and even a whole lot more coming your way in just 60 seconds. But first, at your ones, you got your traffic and weather.
16: From the 660 News Traffic Center, I'm Rob Priest. Starting in the northwest on Varsity Estates Drive at Varsity Estates Road near Crowchild Trail, the road is still going to be closed off, but it will be opening up later today. But elsewhere in the city in the northeast, on 68th Street up by Falcon Ridge Drive, due to an ongoing water main emergency, the westbound right lane is going to be closed with speeds reduced to 250 kilometers, and this will last until July 28th. But finishing things off in the southeast on Deer Patrail between Mackenzie Lake Boulevard and Stone.

0: Trail due to ongoing asphalt repairs. The right lane is going to be closed with speeds reduced to 250 kilometers there as well, and this will last until later today. But if you see a problem, give us a call at 403-291-0066. And now it is time for the forecast from Environment Canada. Right now it is a low of 10 with a 60% chance of showers. That 60% chance will carry over into later today as we get up to 21. And Friday is expected to reach a high of 22 with sunshine, more traffic and weather in 10 minutes.
1: Now for your top stories, Vancouver City Council will discuss whether to extend the Granville Street pedestrian zone at a special meeting Thursday. Our David Natalini reports it comes as businesses see a big boost thanks to FIFA.
2: The mayor said this is like having like 10 Super Bowls. I'm going to say it's like having 15 Super Bowls.
3: That's Ian Tostenson with the BC Restaurant and Food Services Association. He thinks it's a great idea to extend the pilot until the end of the Labor Day weekend in early September.
2: And I'm hoping that we think about using these areas as economic zones for people to take it out and celebrate.
3: The motion is being brought by Mayor Ken Sim and Councillor Sarah Kirby-Young, who say early responses to the pilot have been overwhelmingly positive. They argue extending the zone beyond FIFA would provide the city with a unique opportunity to evaluate pedestrian activity and economic outcomes. If passed, the extension would still need to be approved by TransLink and the province. I'm David Natalini.
1: A woman is not pleased with the decision to release the man suspected of attacking her at Kiss Beach. Our Jack Rabb reports Sheila Taken was left with a serious concussion after being struck with a piece of wood.
4: Constable Darren Wong speaks for the VPD. He says the alleged assailant was known to police, although criminal charges had never been laid, which makes his release by the court all the more galling.
5: A lot of legwork went in by the police officers to demonstrate and articulate the reasons why this man needs to be held in custody, just for public safety. And the fact that he wasn't held, I mean, that's not our decision, and there's only so much we can do.
4: In conjunction with the concussion, Taken says the situation has left her head spinning, wondering what it would take to keep the alleged violent offender behind bars.
6: Did I need to die for him to be kept away from public?
4: Jack Rabb, City News, Vancouver.
1: Some Albertans are grateful for some cash from the province to help pay the bills, but many say the application process for the affordability payment is tough, if not impossible, to navigate.
7: Leah Sampson suspects she would qualify for the Danny Buck, but like lots of other Albertans, she finds the process unnecessarily cumbersome. The key ask of Albertans applying includes being an Alberta resident, age 18 or older, having filed a 2025 tax return and a household income of $225,000 or less. She won't be applying due to privacy issues and what she finds an invasive request for personal information. But like many others sharing their frustrations online, Sampson says Premier Daniel Smith could have taken a page from former Premier Ralph Klein.
8: I was around for Ralph Bucks, okay? I remember that. I remember when Ralph Klein, the premier, gave us all, I think it was $400. I think that was a check that we got mailed to us. Like, the government should know where we live. They should know who we are. It shouldn't be complicated. This I see as a fishing expedition. And I'm not taking the bait.
7: The province estimates nearly 3.4 million Albertans qualify for the payment. Applications can be submitted at alberta.ca. I'm Nadia Moharib.
1: One Team Canada player says it's been important to see support from back home on social media. Midfielder Nathan Saliba says they've seen photos and videos from people all over the country. He says they definitely motivate him and the other players. Saliba calls the team a seller of dreams and emotions for people back home. Canada plays Morocco on Saturday in a round of 16 match. Head coach Jesse Marsh says his team is fit and could use fan support to get an edge. Join us for full reports on our sportscast, and Anthony Atanasoff will be live with us from the Granville Strip to find out what fans are thinking. MP for South Surrey White Rock, Ernie Klassen, announced that the White Rock Pier is getting $25 million for reconstruction. This is part of the Build Communities Strong Fund from the federal government. The White Rock Pier had massive damage during the winter storm in 2018, when a 100-meter section of the pier was destroyed. The rest of the pier is now reaching the end of its service life. The reconstruction will help prolong the pier's life, improve safety, and meet both structural and accessibility standards. A new ramp is also being added for accessibility purposes at the upper intertidal beach to the north end of the pier. Thunderstorms have quashed Prime Minister Mark Carney's planned Canada Day speech in Edmonton. The storm in Ottawa prevented his plane from taking off. Carney was set to visit Edmonton, and Albertans are set to vote this fall on whether to remain in Canada or hold a binding referendum on separation. Carney this week said Canada should do more to produce and export energy for the sake of economic growth and national unity, even if that means less progress in the fight against climate change. Canada Post is suspending service to some European Union countries over new customs rules for low-value shipments. It's not accepting mail or parcels destined for the following countries: Austria, Belgium, the Czech Republic, Denmark, Finland, France, Germany, Ireland, Italy, Luxembourg, Portugal, and Spain. Canada Post says it'll continue accepting shipments to other EU countries. Burnaby Urban Search and Rescue continues to work around the clock to find survivors in Venezuela. The team has shared photos on social media showing crews searching through a collapsed building. They've been looking for earthquake survivors near Caracas since late Sunday. A canine search and recovery team says many have been found alive, and they hope to find more this week. There are lots of messages being shared for Canada Day.
9: Premier Daniel Smith is encouraging Albertans to reflect on shared values and look ahead with optimism. In her statement, she says the holiday is a time to consider the foundations of the country, including freedom, democracy, and respect for one another, describing Canada as a nation built on opportunity, and that she believes in a strong Alberta and a strong Canada. And looking federally, Prime Minister Mark Carney also had lots to say, calling for unity.
10: A conviction that was laid down in steel in 1885 when we built a national railway linking east to west. A conviction that crossed a continent when the Trans-Canada Highway opened in 1962, connecting communities from St. John's to Victoria.
9: I'm Ariel O'Shea.
1: 60 new Canadian citizens were welcomed to the country at a ceremony Wednesday at Canada Place. This year marks the 40th anniversary of Canada Together, one of the largest Canada Day celebrations outside of Ottawa. This woman says she's honored to be a part of the country that is so welcoming.
11: When we moved here 14 years ago, we thought we were only going to be here for 6 months. And 14 years later, we got citizenship.
1: This is Oslo, Canada Place's 40th birthday. So an Expo 86 exhibit was on display throughout the day. Tropical Storm Douglas has formed in the Pacific Ocean. However, we don't have anything to worry about. The center of the cyclone is at sea and poses no threat to land. Douglas is about 2,000 kilometers west-southwest of the southern tip of Mexico's Baja California. Maximum sustained winds are around 65 kilometers an hour. It's 10 minutes after the hour. Coming up in just 60 seconds, we'll have a look at your traffic and weather forecast. 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
0: From the 660 News Traffic Center, I'm Rob Priest. Starting in the southwest on Anderson Road up by McLeod Trail, due to ongoing roadway improvements, the eastbound right lane is going to be closed with speeds reduced to 250 kilometers, and this will last until July 9th. But elsewhere in the city in the southeast on Ogden Road up by Milliken Road, due to ongoing Green Line construction, the roadway is going to be reduced to a single lane in each direction, and this will last until July 6th. But over in the southwest on McLeod Trail between 61st Avenue and Glenmore Trail, due to ongoing bridge demolition, the southbound two right lanes are going to be closed, and this will last until later today. But if you see a problem, give us a call at 403-291-0066. And now it is time for the forecast from Environment Canada. Right now it is a low of 10 with a 60% chance of showers. That 60% chance will carry over into later today as we get up to 21. And Friday is expected to reach a high of 22 with sunshine. More traffic and weather in 10 minutes.
1: Russian couple are now facing criminal charges after their wild marriage proposal involved scaling the Empire State Building Wednesday, prompting a huge law enforcement response and raising new security concerns in the Big Apple. ABC's Hannah Battah has more.
16: Important questions are being raised. How did they pull off this stunning security breach at a time when law enforcement in New York is on heightened alert for the July 4th holiday? The couple somehow gained access to a door leading up to the spire, which is typically locked. This tourist says she saw them.
17: Along came these two people, and they opened the mesh door and just went upside, so I assumed that they worked there.
1: And on his way to North Dakota Wednesday, President Trump christened his new Qatari-gifted Air Force One on its inaugural flight with an impassioned speech that turned some heads on board. ABC News political contributor Mary Jordan explains.
18: Air Force One is a symbol of American leadership and might. And today, when he went on that plane, he said, "We couldn't build this here. You know, this is the greatest, and it's foreign." A lot of people were scratching their heads, but it is a wildly unprecedented thing.
1: Coming up next, we got all your sports highlights. 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
1: Hello, and thanks for joining us. It's July 2nd. I'm Tom Hackett. Here's what's making news right now. Vancouver City Council will discuss whether to extend the Granville Street pedestrian zone at a special meeting Thursday. It comes as businesses see a big boost thanks to FIFA. A woman is not pleased with the decision to release the man suspected of attacking her at Kitts Beach, as Sila Taken was left with a serious concussion after being struck with a piece of wood. And some Albertans are grateful for some cash from the province to help pay the bills, but many say the application process for the affordability payment is tough, if not impossible, to navigate. From Sportsnet Radio, here's Marcus Fitzgerald.
22: Free agency opening up across the National Hockey League on Canada Day, but both the Vancouver Canucks and Calgary Flames not all that busy. Both sides, of course, in a rebuilding effort at the moment. The Canucks made some minor tweaks. They bring in a couple of veteran defensemen and Jamie Oleksiak and Luke Shen. Also, Marcus Pettersson traded by Vancouver to the Rangers for a future first-round draft pick in 2030, way down the line. But for Shen, it's his third tour of duty in Vancouver.
23: That actually excites me to pass on some of my experience. And I think, you know, there's not much in my NHL career that I haven't really gone through, whether it's, you know, being a high draft pick like some of the kids are on the team, or guys are, I should say, are on the team. You know, I've been traded. I've been in the American League. I've been in the press box. I've won the cup, and I've been on winning teams, and I've been on rebuilding teams. So I think there's a lot that I can share and experience.
22: Calgary Flames re-signing William Strömgren to a team-friendly contract. Rasmus Anderson gets the contract he was ultimately looking for with the Vegas Golden Knights, as the former Flame re-ups with Vegas a 7-year pact, $8.5 million per season. The Oilers trade Darnell Nurse to San Jose, and they sign Freddie Anderson to play goal. Maybe that's finally the answer between the pipes. Real quick on the pitch, the Americans threw to the round of 16 after a win over Bosnia-Herzegovina at the FIFA World Cup. Belgium will wait for the Americans in that round of 16. It was England over DR Congo 2-1, the captain Harry Kane leading the way with a couple of goals. Sports at 15 and 45 past every hour anytime. Sportsnet.
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24: You're listening to News Radio. I'm Tom Hackett. The Trump administration has announced it is opting not to extend its trade agreement with Canada and Mexico. Cormac McSweeney of City News has the details.
25: Basically, we're moving to rolling reviews of CUSMA. So essentially, there were three different options on the table for our three countries. They either renew the trade deal for 16 years, they move into this rolling review period, which lasts for about 10 years, then CUSMA might expire, or one of the countries could declare that they're pulling out of CUSMA. That's a six-month window for that to happen. So Canada and Mexico said they wanted to renew for 16 years. They wanted to leave this deal in place, have some security for our economies, but the U.S. doing maybe as expected, all the indications were that they would not want to do this. Now we're seeing they're not renewing, and that means we are moving to this rolling review period.
24: CUSMA does not expire until 2036. A storm that brought large hail, heavy rain, power outages, and flash flooding to southeast Calgary on Tuesday has resulted in a lot of cleanup.
26: This Cranston family was forced from their home for 6 months after a water main break flooded their house. Now they're dealing with a flooded basement once again following Tuesday's storm.
27: It filled up to our windows about 6 inches, 8 inches, and then just let loose and continued to flood the basement again. We got in there with fans, vacuums, and got it sucked up, but it's frustrating, that's for sure.
26: He says this time around, he'll be handling the losses himself.
27: This time, we're just going to eat the cost. If we have to do some drywall baseboards, we'll just do it ourselves. Don't want to go through insurance again.
26: In Calgary, Jaden Wozni, City News.
24: A new survey suggests Canadian pride across the country is on the way up, although some believe more work needs to be done to make things even better.
28: Would you say you're proud to be Canadian?
29: I'm proud, yes. Yeah. Absolutely proud. Love this country. We feel very good and very proud, to be honest.
30: Yeah. Being proud to be Canadian. It's a sentiment that's steadily growing across the country, according to a new survey from Abacus Data. Their most recent poll found that 77% of Canadians surveyed would say they're proud to be a citizen of this country. That's up from 68% last year and 65% the year before, a 12-point increase over 2 years.
31: The thing that makes me most proud to be Canadian is the fact that we're always so nice and welcoming to everyone that comes here.
30: There are also challenges. The survey found that 22% of respondents said they felt both pride and concern for the country at the same time. In Toronto, Erica Natividad, City News.
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0: From the 660 News Traffic Center, I'm Rob Priest. Starting in the northwest on Varsity Estates Drive at Varsity Estates Road near Crowchild Trail, the road is still going to be closed off, but it will be opening up later today. But elsewhere in the city in the northeast on 68th Street up by Falcon Ridge Drive, due to an ongoing water main emergency, the westbound right lane is going to be closed with speeds reduced to 250 kilometers, and this will last until July 28th. But finishing things off in the southeast on Deerfoot Trail between Mackenzie Lake Boulevard and Stony Trail, due to ongoing asphalt repairs, the right lane is going to be closed with speeds reduced to 250 kilometers there as well, and this will last until later today. But if you see a problem, give us a call at 403-291-0066. And now it is time for the forecast from Environment Canada. Right now it is a low of 10 with a 60% chance of showers. That 60% chance will carry over into later today as we get up to 21. And Friday is expected to reach a high of 22 with sunshine, more traffic and weather in 10 minutes.
24: This is radio. I'm Tom Hackett. Over the past year, there has been soaring revenue for the Trump family after President Trump's latest disclosure agreements show that the commander-in-chief's personal wealth ballooned by more than $2 billion over the past year. ABC's Jay O'Brien tells the Start Here podcast, this is something that hasn't been seen before to this scale.
1: 900 pages long. And just for a little bit of context, Vice President J.D. Vance's disclosure, which was released at the same time, was only 17 pages long. President Biden's disclosure that covered the entire year before he left office was only 11 pages long. So this was mammoth by these kinds of document standards.
24: Trump's estimated fortune is $6 to $7 billion, according to Bloomberg. Millions in the D.C. region are facing one of the hottest 4th of July weeks on record, with temperatures bringing a dangerous combination of extreme heat, potential severe storms, and possible power outages as the city prepares to host massive holiday crowds ahead of America's 250th birthday over the weekend. Clint Osborne, director of the District of Columbia Homeland Security and Emergency Management Agency, says they're working to keep things like pools, splash pads, and cooling centers open as they try and fight the dangers of humidity over the next several days.
4: It puts a lot of pressure on the body to respond. So we have folks that are out working or out exercising or just out recreating. And if they don't take care of themselves, if they don't prepare, if they don't stay hydrated, if they don't take breaks, it gets really hard on the body over time.
24: The heat is expected to peak near 38 degrees. 1 week after back-to-back earthquakes struck Venezuela, the flow of aid and relief efforts continue out of South Florida. Miami's new stadium and Fort Lauderdale's Inter-Miami CF Stadium hosted a supply drive Wednesday. Alistair Kiingi with Global Empowerment Mission says they have been sending regular plane loads of relief to Venezuela since the quakes struck.
6: We're working with all the sports teams. Many of them have committed their facilities for quick drop-off donations, and that is super helpful.
24: There are reports of nearly 50,000 people still unaccounted for as the search continues. New reports are fueling speculation that Taylor Swift and Travis Kelce will have their wedding in one of New York City's biggest venues this weekend. Mayor Zoran Mamdani saying a permit has been filed for a large event at Madison Square Garden and police are preparing to close streets. ABC's Morgan Norwood reports.
7: A law enforcement official briefed on the matter, telling the Associated Press global superstar Taylor Swift and Super Bowl champion Travis Kelce will have their wedding Friday night in New York's iconic Madison Square Garden. Since the announcement of their engagement last summer, fans have not calmed down. Boxes labeled garden party spotted near the loading dock. The sources telling ABC News everyone from guests to vendors to security guards will not be allowed to take out their phones.
24: Your business news.
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37: This is a Bloomberg Monday Minute. Next year is the 20th birthday of the Apple iPhone. And ahead of that, Apple is planning quite a bash in the form of several new products. Now sources tell Bloomberg those products will include non-phone devices. Apple is preparing an upgraded iPad Pro line with internal improvements, including faster chips, and a MacBook Pro featuring an all-new design for next year. That's on top of Apple's planned launch of several new devices, including a second-generation iPhone Air and a new entry-level iPhone. It's been a favorite joke of Tesla boss Elon Musk to link himself with the number 420, which since the 1970s has been popularly associated with cannabis. But new research finds that Tesla investors are in on the joke. A strategist at Vanda Research has discovered that the total amount of Tesla stock purchases over 5 days jumps on average from $87 million to $135 million whenever Tesla's stock price moves above 420. Andrew O'Day.
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17: 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Council.
24: And a quick look at your Environment Canada weather shows your cold spot in Canada right now, minus 0.4 degrees at Mold Bay, Northwest Territories. Your hot spot in Canada, 27.8 degrees. That's at Sarnia, Chris Hadfield Airport in Ontario.
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24: Hello, and thanks for joining us. It's July 2nd. I'm Tom Hackett. Here's what's making news right now. A pedestrian zone in Vancouver may be sticking around longer than it's supposed to because of a big boost in business from FIFA. A woman attacked at a Vancouver beach is sharing her story as her accused attacker is released from custody.
19: Many people trying to cash in on so-called Danny Bucks say getting through the application process is proving to be a challenge.
20: That our differences are strengths to be nurtured, not risks to be managed.
21: There's a lot of messages being shared for Canada Day by Canadian politicians.
22: Canada Day always means free agency across the National Hockey League, but we had the World Cup to distract us as well as the bracket starts to get narrowed down. Sports at 45.
24: We've got all those stories and even a whole lot more coming your way in just 60 seconds. But first, at your ones, we got your traffic and weather.
0: From the 660 News Traffic Center, I'm Rob Priest. Starting in the northwest on Varsity Estates Drive, at Varsity Estates Road near Crowchild Trail, the road is still going to be closed off, but it will be opening up later today. But elsewhere in the city in the northeast, on 68th Street up by Falcon Ridge Drive, due to an ongoing water main emergency, the westbound right lane is going to be closed with speeds reduced to 250 kilometers, and this will last until July 28th. But finishing things off in the southeast on Deerfoot Trail between Mackenzie Lake Boulevard and Stony Trail, due to ongoing asphalt repairs, the right lane is going to be closed with speeds reduced to 50 kilometers there as well, and this will last until later today. But if you see a problem, give us a call at 403-291-0066. And now it is time for the forecast from Environment Canada. Right now it is a low of 10 with a 60% chance of showers. That 60% chance will carry over into later today as we get up to 21. And Friday is expected to reach a high of 22 with sunshine. More traffic and weather in 10 minutes.
2: Now for your top stories, Vancouver Mayor Ken Sim is looking to keep the Granville Street pedestrian zone in place for a little while longer. Our David Natalini reports he's set to discuss a plan at a special council meeting today.
3: Mayor Ken Sim and Councillor Sarah Kirby-Young want to extend the pilot from July 19th to early September. Ian Tostenson with the BC Restaurant and Food Services Association says they've seen an increase in fun since FIFA started.
5: You know, every time you give the public, a reason to go out in a way that's orchestrated, in a way that Granville Street is allowing them to celebrate in a safe way, there's economic benefits, obviously, but there's also sort of just great community benefits.
3: Tostenson is on board with a planned extension, which would also need approval from TransLink and the province. It comes with a $4 million price tag and a $500,000 grant to the downtown Vancouver BIA, which helped create the zone. I'm David Natalini.
2: A Vancouver woman is speaking out after being attacked on Kitts Beach over the weekend. Our Jack Rabb reports the man who allegedly struck her has been released from police custody.
9: Scylla Taken was walking on Kitts Beach with her partner, barefoot, ice cream in hand, when out of nowhere.
10: Suddenly we hear this yelling from behind us, and I turn around and this maniac had a log-sized bat. Just basically slamming it down on her skull.
9: Police say the attack, which happened just before 2 p.m. on Sunday, appeared to be unprovoked, and neither Taken nor her partner knew the alleged perpetrator.
11: That blow, if it was a little bit to my face, I could have been disfigured. If it was to the temple, I'm told, I could have lost my eyesight or my hearing or my speech. I could have been paralyzed.
9: Jack Rabb, City News, Vancouver.
2: A coroner's inquest opens today in Burnaby into the death of 20-year-old Tatiana Harrison. The Cree, Métis, and Brazilian woman was found dead in Richmond in May of 2022. The Office of the Police Complaints Commissioner found that the Vancouver Police Department committed misconduct in its handling of the case, saying officers failed to complete the missing person risk assessment diligently without good or sufficient cause. A coroner's inquest investigates the circumstances surrounding a sudden, unexplained or unnatural death and may issue recommendations to prevent similar deaths. The Alberta government has opened applications for a $100 affordability payment aimed at helping Albertans cope with the high cost of living, but there are some problems.
19: Eligible Albertans can go online to apply for the one-time rebate, which the province is doling out as an alternative to reducing the provincial fuel tax. But many frustrated would-be recipients of the so-called Danny Bucks say applying for the modest boost to their bank accounts isn't easy, and others say it isn't working. Leah Sampson is on Treaty 7 territory and permanently disabled. She could use the money, but for various reasons, she won't be applying.
17: My question is, why was this designed in a way that creates privacy concerns and access barriers for the very Albertans who may need the $100 the most? I'm passing, hard pass, not even on my radar. There's some things that I will do for money, that's not one of them.
19: Many Calgarians are posting about their application woes online, some saying it asks for too much personal information, others saying they keep getting kicked out of the website, and many asking why the province didn't just put the check in the mail. When Premier Danielle Smith recently announced a rebate, she explained it is in lieu of nixing tax at the pump because fuel cuts aren't always passed on to consumers. The province estimates nearly 3.4 million Albertans qualify for the payment and has set a deadline of September 30th to apply. Officials say funds are expected to be deposited within 2 weeks of an approved application. You can visit alberta.ca to apply for yours. I'm Nadia Moharib.
2: There's plenty of Canada Day reaction from political leaders across the country, and a common theme is taking a moment to pause and reflect.
23: Prime Minister Mark Carney is sharing a message centered on togetherness, emphasizing the importance of unity as the country looks ahead.
25: That our values serve as our unshakable foundation that no one can take away.
23: And the Governor General said something similar.
26: The world is watching the country that we're building together, a country that shines in many spheres and yet is realistic about the challenges ahead. Persistent inequalities and issues that still too often divide us.
23: In Alberta, Premier Daniel Smith is asking Albertans to slow down and think about what unites them, pointing to values like freedom, democracy, and respect, and calling Canada a country built on opportunity, adding she believes a strong Alberta is a strong Canada. On the other side, opposition leader Nahed Nenshi says this year's celebration feels a little bit more meaningful. He describes Canada as a place where people are encouraged to aim high, take chances, and be accepted for who they are. I'm Ariel O'Shea.
24: And a citizenship ceremony in Vancouver welcomed 60 new Canadians into the country. It was part of an all-day Canada Together event at Canada Place featuring live music, a family zone, and an Expo 86 exhibit. This woman shares how it feels to now be a Canadian.
1: It feels amazing to finally call Canada home. I'm so grateful and really proud of myself.
24: This year's theme was weaving together the fabric of a nation and was planned with representatives from the Musqueam, Squamish, and Tsleil-Waututh nations. A new survey suggests Canadian pride across the country is on the way up, although some believe more work needs to be done to make things even better.
4: Would you say you're proud to be Canadian?
6: I'm proud, yes, yeah. Absolutely proud. Love this country.
7: We feel very good and very proud, to be honest.
23: Yeah. Being proud to be Canadian. It's a sentiment that's steadily growing across the country, according to a new survey from Abacus Data. Their most recent poll found that 77% of Canadians surveyed would say they're proud to be a citizen of this country. That's up from 68% last year and 65% the year before, a 12-point increase over 2 years.
4: The thing that makes me most proud to be Canadian is the fact that we're always so nice and welcoming to everyone that comes here.
23: There are also challenges. The survey found that 22% of respondents said they felt both pride and concern for the country at the same time. In Toronto, Erica Natividad, City News.
24: And the U.S. has refused to extend a trade pact with the U.S. and Mexico. Reporter Ben DeVoosman is in Washington.
8: The U.S. decision means that the trade pact will miss out on an automatic 16-year extension of the agreement, which underpins approximately $2 trillion in trade between the countries each year. Instead, all three countries will meet every year to negotiate further changes and begin a 10-year countdown that could see the deal expire as early as 2036. While business leaders across North America called for the deal to be renewed to give the region a competitive edge, the U.S. move to not seek its renewal was widely expected. At the heart of the decision is a U.S. push to introduce sweeping changes to address concerns over rules governing the automotive trade, dairy market access, and efforts to prevent third-party countries, namely China, from exploiting the agreement.
24: The agreement will remain in force but subject to annual reviews. And we're learning more about how BC search crews are faring in Venezuela. Burnaby Urban Search and Rescue has shared more photos to their social media of crews sifting through collapsed buildings. The team is made up of 7 people and 2 trained dogs who first arrived in the region on Sunday. Despite the destruction, crews say survivors continue to be found. It's 40 minutes after the hour. Coming up in just 60 seconds, we'll have a look at your traffic and weather forecast. 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
0: From the 660 News Traffic Center, I'm Rob Priest. Starting in the southwest on Anderson Road up by McLeod Trail, due to ongoing roadway improvements, the eastbound right lane is going to be closed with speeds reduced to 250 kilometers, and this will last until July 9th. But elsewhere in the city in the southeast, on Ogden Road up by Milliken Road, due to ongoing Green Line construction, the roadway is going to be reduced to a single lane in each direction, and this will last until July 6th. But over in the southwest, on McLeod Trail between 61st Avenue and Glenmore Trail, due to ongoing bridge demolition, the southbound two right lanes are going to be closed, and this will last until later today. But if you see a problem, give us a call at 403-291-0066. And now it is time for the forecast from Environment Canada. Right now it is a low of 10 with a 60% chance of showers. That 60% chance will carry over into later today as we get up to 21. And Friday is expected to reach a high of 22 with sunshine. More traffic and weather in 10 minutes.
24: Now facing criminal charges after their wild marriage proposal involved scaling the Empire State Building, one of the tallest buildings in New York City. ABC's Hannah Batta has the latest.
5: The daredevils, now identified as Angela Nicolau and Ivan Kunetsov. Without any type of safety equipment, they climbed the top of the spire and unfurled a banner that read, "When the power of love beats the love of power, the world knows peace." Then they descended to a lower platform where Kunetsov dropped to his knee and proposed.
24: And overseas. The city of Kyiv once more shaken by huge blasts overnight as Russia launched a new wave of missile and drone attacks at the Ukrainian capital. Ukrainian officials say at least 13 people were killed and nearly 100 injured in the blasts, but there are concerns that death toll could rise as they begin to clear away the debris. Coming up next, we got all your sports highlights. News Radio time is 1:43 Mountain, 12:43 Pacific.
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24: Hello, and thanks for joining us. It's July 2nd. I'm Tom Hackett. Here's what's making news right now. Vancouver Mayor Ken Sim is looking to keep the Granville Street pedestrian zone in place for a little while longer. He's set to discuss a plan at a special council meeting set for today. A Vancouver woman is speaking out after being attacked on Kitts Beach over the weekend. The man who allegedly struck her has been released from police custody. And the Alberta government has opened applications for a $100 affordability payment aimed at helping Albertans cope with the high cost of living. But there are concerns as people are struggling with the complex application. From Sportsnet Radio, here's Marcus Fitzgerald.
35: Free agency in the National Hockey League opened on Canada Day, as it always does. Both the Calgary Flames and Vancouver Canucks not in a position to freely spend. Both those teams in a rebuild. The Canucks were fairly low-key. They bring in a couple of veteran defensemen and Luke Shen, Jamie Oleksiak, some depth forwards as well. They also trade defenseman Marcus Pettersson, who had a large contract remaining, to the Rangers for a future first-round pick a few years down the line. The Calgary Flames, equally prudent. Not a lot on Canada Day. They did re-sign William Strömgren to a one-year deal. Canucks GM Ryan Johnson, yes, talked about his club, but he could also say similar things about Craig Conroy and the Flames as well.
36: You can't always just solve everything on free agency. Perfect reason why you're always having conversations and talking to teams, that if you've got a pivot, know that somebody may consider something. I think this market, every year it's a little bit different, but this year you found teams hey, are we going to battle it out and overpay or too much term, or are we going to get something we know is locked in and have to pay for it? I think you saw that. A lot of that was evident over the last couple of days.
35: Now, the Edmonton Oilers did try to solve a couple of problems. They finally traded Darnell Nurse to the San Jose Sharks. They also signed goaltender Freddie Anderson to a one-year deal. Maybe that's finally their answer in between the pipes. They've been looking for that for years. FIFA World Cup, the Americans through to the round of 16. They beat Bosnia-Herzegovina on Wednesday night, but they lost their best player due to a red card. Valeran Bologan scored for the U.S., but then was sent off in the second half. He'll not be available for their matchup against Belgium. Belgium was victorious on Wednesday. So was the English. Harry Kane leading the way past DR Congo 2-1 with a couple of goals. It'll be England and Mexico with a trip to the quarters on the line. Sports at 15 and 45 past every hour, Arnie Times. The gentleman
1: crossed. Hang on, no doorbell.
2: What do you mean? It's right there.
1: 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We always knock so we don't wake up any babies or shift workers or rile up any dogs that might be inside.
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2: Right, I've been practicing. 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
1: Especially with a plumber.
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24: You're listening to News Radio. I'm Tom Hackett. News from the trade front, where Kuzma is now officially up for review. The United States will not be renewing the Canada-US-Mexico agreement on trade in its current form. As City's Cormac McSweeney explains, the announcement doesn't mean things can't change down the line.
19: Once a deal is in place between all three countries, whenever they settle these negotiations, they could agree to then reset it for another 16 years. So we'll have to wait and see how this goes. We know Canada-US Minister Dominic LeBlanc was on a call with his counterparts to discuss the future of the trade deal. Prime Minister Mark Carney yesterday said he wasn't expecting any drama out of this, but also he wasn't going to have his pen in his hand, meaning he wasn't expecting things to go swimmingly well. But this just leads to a bit more uncertainty about how things are going to move from here. Important to note, though, that Kuzma, our current trade deal, stays in place. Nothing really changes beyond the situation that we have now. We have our trade deal. It covers most of our goods in Canada. Unfortunately, it also means the sectoral tariffs will remain in place as well. So we'll see how this develops in the months ahead.
24: Trump signed the agreement in his first term and hailed it at the time as historic. In recent weeks, he has frequently disparaged Kuzma, but has stopped short of threatening to terminate it. Any country can withdraw from the deal with 6 months' notice. Southeast Calgary residents have cleaned up after Tuesday's powerful storm.
21: The storm brought hail, heavy rain, power outages, and flash flooding, leaving residents to clean up the damage. Cranston homeowner showed what was left of his garden after hail shredded his flowers and plants. He's hopeful they'll recover. Others say the storm caught them completely off guard, with one woman calling it the worst she's ever seen in her 17 years of living here.
22: The extent of the damage is not known at this time as residents continue to clean up the mess left behind. In Calgary, Jaden Wozni, City News.
24: A survey from Abacus Data suggests Canadian pride is growing. The poll shows a 9% increase compared to last year for those who are proud to be Canadian.
25: Oh, the lifestyle, the people, friendly people, friendly atmosphere.
26: You feel like everybody's grateful to be here.
28: The survey found that among the sources of pride were Canada's reputation for tolerance and inclusivity and its universal health care. The country's natural beauty also topped the list. But the researchers also noted some significant cultural and political moments which may be contributing to more reflection on being Canadian. From conversations about the country's sovereignty to Canadian astronaut Jeremy Hansen becoming the first non-American to participate in a lunar mission. And then there's co-hosting the 2026 FIFA World Cup.
30: There's a lot to like about Canada. There's a lot that could be improved as well.
28: The survey found that 22% of respondents said they felt both pride and concern for the country at the same time. In Toronto, Erica Natividad, City News.
24: Your traffic and weather's coming.
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6: From the 660 News Traffic Center, I'm Rob Priest. Starting in the northwest on Varsity Estates Drive at Varsity Estates Road near Crowchild Trail, the road is still going to be closed off, but it will be opening up later today. But elsewhere in the city in the northeast on 68th Street up by Falcon Ridge Drive, due to an ongoing water main emergency, the westbound right lane is going to be closed with speeds reduced to 250 kilometers, and this will last until July 28th. But finishing things off in the southeast on Tierpa Trail between Mackenzie Lake Boulevard and Stony Trail, due to ongoing asphalt repairs, the right lane is going to be closed with speeds reduced to 250 kilometers there as well, and this will last until later today. But if you see a problem, give us a call at 403-291-0066. And now it is time for the forecast from Environment Canada. Right now it is a low of 10 with a 60% chance of showers. That 60% chance will carry over into later today as we get up to 21. And Friday is expected to reach a high of 22 with sunshine, more traffic and weather in 10 minutes.
24: Tom Hackett. Over the past year, there's been soaring revenue for the Trump family after President Trump's latest disclosure agreements show that the commander-in-chief's personal wealth ballooned by more than $2 billion over just the past year. ABC's Jay O'Brien breaks down these disclosure findings with the Start Here podcast.
7: The documents show that the money came from a number of different revenue streams. It includes real estate investments, which we've talked about at length with President Trump and his family. They have a large real estate company, merchandise as well, which you've heard about when it comes to the president. But the biggest profit driver in the president's financial portfolio, according to these disclosure forms, was cryptocurrency.
24: The total net worth of the Trump family is estimated at almost $8 billion, according to Bloomberg. Millions in the D.C. region are facing one of the hottest 4th of July weeks on record, with temps bringing a dangerous combination of extreme heat, potential severe storms, and possible power outages as the city prepares to host massive holiday crowds ahead of America's 250th birthday over the weekend. Asa Watson tried to get out and enjoy some of the day Thursday, but faced some challenges getting on the road.
8: Ridiculous. When I got in the car, it felt like I almost burned myself. Like, it was bad.
24: The heat is expected to peak near 38 degrees. 1 week after back-to-back earthquakes struck Venezuela, the flow of aid and relief efforts continue out of South Florida. Miami's new stadium and Fort Lauderdale's Inter-Miami CF Stadium hosted a supply drive Wednesday. Alistair Kiengi with Global Empowerment Mission says they've been sending regular plane loads of relief to Venezuela since the quake struck.
12: This is going to be a very, very long response, and Venezuelans need the help, and we can get all the help that we need. We can use it.
24: Almost 3,000 people have been killed in the earthquake as the death toll continues to climb. New reports are fueling speculation that Taylor Swift and Travis Kelce will have their wedding in one of New York City's biggest venues this weekend. City Hall is saying a permit has been filed for a large event at Madison Square Garden, and the surrounding streets will be closed.
13: Crews at New York Madison Square Garden are intensely unloading equipment in anticipation for the event of the summer. A law enforcement official briefed on the matter, telling the Associated Press global superstar Taylor Swift and Super Bowl champion Travis Kelce will have their wedding Friday night in that arena. The event is for about 1,000 people and is a 12-hour party beginning with a cocktail hour at 4 o'clock Friday afternoon and scheduled to last until about 4 a.m. Saturday morning.
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0: computing power. Investors love the idea. Meta shares today up nearly 9%, but elsewhere on Wall Street, stocks were lower despite good news about private sector hiring and U.S. manufacturing in June. And with the new chairman of the Federal Reserve vowing to remain independent from politics and drive inflation lower. At the closing bell, the Dow was down 14 points, the S&P down 16, but the NASDAQ fell 174. That's on weakness in chip makers. And it's the end of an era for gamers. Sony is going all digital. It'll stop making physical discs for its PlayStation gaming console in January of 28. 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
7: And now for a quick look at your Environment Canada weather, which shows your cold spot in Canada right now, minus 0.4 degrees. That's at Mold Bay, Northwest Territory. Your hot spot in Canada, 27.8 degrees in Ontario.
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7: Hello, and thanks for joining us. It's July 2nd. I'm Tom Hackett. Here's what's making news right now.
8: Vancouver's mayor is looking to keep the Granville Street pedestrian zone around a bit longer, and not just a few days, we're talking weeks.
7: We're hearing from police and the victim of an attack in Vancouver as a suspect is released back into the community.
9: From requiring too much information to taking too much time and in many cases not even working, we hear from some frustrated Albertans struggling to sign up for their so-called Danny dollars.
10: That our values serve as our unshakable foundation that no one can take away.
11: There's plenty of candidate reactions from political leaders across the country, and the common theme is taking a moment to pause and reflect.
12: The round of 16 really starting to take shape at the FIFA World Cup. We'll get into that. Free agency opened up across the NHL on Canada Day. Sports at 15.
7: We've got all those stories and even a whole lot more coming your way in just 60 seconds. But first, at your ones, we got your traffic and weather.
13: From the 660 News Traffic Center, I'm Rob Priest. Starting in the northwest on Varsity Estates Drive at Varsity Estates Road near Crowchild Trail, the road is still going to be closed off, but it will be opening up later today. But elsewhere in the city in the northeast on 68th Street up by Falcon Ridge Drive, due to an ongoing water main emergency, the westbound right lane is going to be closed with speeds reduced to 250 kilometers, and this will last until July 28th. But finishing things off in the southeast on Deerfoot Trail between Mackenzie Lake Boulevard and Stoney Trail, due to ongoing asphalt repairs, the right lane is going to be closed with speeds reduced to 250 kilometers there as well, and this will last until later today. But if you see a problem, give us a call at 403-291-0066. And now it is time for the forecast from Environment Canada. Right now it is a low of 10 with a 60% chance of showers. That 60% chance will carry over into later today as we get up to 21. And Friday is expected to reach a high of 22 with sunshine, more traffic and weather in 10 minutes.
7: Now for your top stories, a special council meeting is being held today regarding the Granville Street pedestrian zone. Our David Natalini reports the mayor wants to keep the pilot after FIFA leaves the city.
8: The pilot is supposed to run until July 19th, but Mayor Ken Sim wants it to last until the end of the Labor Day weekend in early September. Ian Tostenson with the BC Restaurant and Food Services Association says council needs to think about the plan carefully.
6: Making sure that we don't put all the economic activity into one area at the expense of the rest of Vancouver. So how do we balance that? You know, how do we make sure, I mean, you can just hear it now, people in

0: you know, Gastown are going, well, what about us? And people in Yale Town going, what about us?
1: The motion also directs staff to look at the possibility of having the zone in place this November for a Christmas market. If the motion passes, TransLink and the province would still need to give their blessings in regards to bus service and extending temporary exemptions. I'm David Natalini.
2: Scylla Taken is sharing her story after being struck on the head with a piece of wood at Kitts Beach. Our Jack Rabb reports the suspect is arrested but is no longer in police custody.
3: Taken says she doesn't remember the incident on account of the serious concussion she suffered, but she says it could have been even worse since her partner intervened to prevent the man from landing a second blow.
4: That's the only reason this is an assault and not a manslaughter. That second blow would kill me. I am almost certain.
3: Carlos Duarte, a man in his early 50s, was arrested soon after. He's since been charged with assault with a weapon, but less than 2 days after the violent incident, he was released on bail, leaving his victim terrified of what might lurk behind her.
4: The police was as disappointed as we were that he was let out that quickly.
3: Jack Rabb, City News, Vancouver.
2: Have Albertans tried to apply for that $100 affordability payment being doled out by the province?
5: The online application is required for Albertans to see if they qualify for cash that can be up to $200 to help with covering the costs of daily life. Province estimating that nearly 3.4 million Albertans qualify for the payment known as everything from Danny dollars to Danny bucks. But unlike a similar payout years ago dubbed the Ralph bucks, back when Premier Ralph Klein mailed checks to Albertans, the process for this boost to the bottom line isn't so simple. On social media, one woman says the site doesn't even work, while in another post, a man says they've tried all morning but says they still can't get in. Many question why they have to apply at all. We have mixed reviews here in the 660 newsroom, some waiting for their application to be processed and others kicked out of the online system after too many attempts. Leah Simpson, who is on Treaty 7 territory and permanently disabled, says people like her could absolutely use the money, but she says the amount of personal information required to apply is outrageous.
6: I could definitely use that money being permanently disabled, for sure. But realistically, the privacy compromise I have to do in order to do it is not worth it at the end of the day. So this whole concept of Danny bucks and having to sign into a computer in order to access this $100 providing Government of Canada information and jumping through these hoops, these digital hoops, is nonsensical to me.
5: Visit alberta.ca for more information. I'm Nadia Moharab.
2: There's no shortage of Canada Day messages making the rounds.
7: Reflection. That's what Premier Daniel Smith is encouraging Albertans to do today, taking time to acknowledge shared values and look ahead with optimism. In her statement, she says the holiday is a time to consider the foundations of the country, including freedom, democracy, and respect for one another, describing Canada as a nation built on opportunity, and that she believes in a strong Alberta within a strong Canada. Meanwhile, opposition leader Nahed Nenshi says this year's Canada Days feels a bit more personal. He calls the country a place where people are encouraged to dream big, take risks, and feel like they belong. And at the federal level, the head of the country has a message for us.
8: There will always be forces that want to divide us, but they forget a founding insight of our country, that unity is not uniformity, that our differences are strengths to be nurtured, not risks to be managed, that our values serve as our unshakable foundation that no one can take away.
7: I'm Ariel O'Shea.
2: It was an emotional day for some new Canadians at Canada Place. A total of 60 people were awarded their citizenship at a ceremony to mark Canada Day, including this woman.
9: Our citizenship is like same as the date of Canada Day, which is we're celebrating today as a Canadian. It's very memorable for us.
2: Others shared their joy of getting citizenship after over a decade of waiting. The ceremony was a part of Canada Together, an all-day event celebrating this country through entertainment and family-friendly activities. The trade pact involving Canada, the U.S., and Mexico will not be extended without further talks. That decision has come from the Americans.
10: Crucially, it does not mean the trade deal is about to collapse. What it does, however, mean is that all three sides are heading into what's expected to be a pretty intense round of renegotiations. Some of those talks have already begun, formally between the United States and Mexico, and informally with Canada. Now, this decision starts a 10-year countdown. If the three countries can't agree on renewal by then, that's when the USMCA would fall apart. For now, though, expect annual reviews, more tariffs, more discussions, and a long road of negotiations ahead.
2: That was Michelle Fleury reporting. And the number of people who have died in the twin earthquakes in Venezuela has risen to nearly 2,300. Hopes are dwindling of finding survivors.
11: The complaint throughout has been that the response from the government has just been too patchy, that there have been earth-moving equipment sent in the wrong direction or sent to the homes that only reflect the wealthiest. The poorest really do feel like they're being overlooked. Nevertheless, it's hard to know exactly how long they'll go on for. Certainly the people I've been speaking to were saying they're just going to continue for as long as it takes.
2: We're getting an update from Burnaby Urban Search and Rescue in Venezuela. The team sharing photos on social media as they work alongside canine teams near crumbling buildings. Some buildings remain standing while others have slanted or completely collapsed. Crews say despite the death toll, survivors continue to be found. Want to mail a letter or a parcel to England? That won't be a problem. But France or Germany or Spain? That'll be a problem. The European Union is imposing new customs rules. In other words, a duty on parcels imported from the outside. Canada Post has responded by suspending service until further notice. Other countries affected are Austria, Belgium, the Czech Republic, Denmark, Finland, Iceland, Italy, Luxembourg, and Portugal. Top-ranked paddlers from 55 countries spent Canada Day racing in Dartmouth, Nova Scotia for the first day of the Canoe Sprint World Championship. Ian Godet, the 22-year-old representing Team Canada at the five-day event, says the roar of fans in his hometown helped propel the C4 crew to a second-place finish. That puts Canada in the finals set for Friday. It's 10 minutes after the hour. Coming up in just 60 seconds, we'll have a look at your traffic and weather forecast. 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
18: From the 660 News Traffic Center, I'm Rob Priest. Starting in the southwest on Anderson Road up by McLeod Trail, due to ongoing roadway improvements, the eastbound right lane is going to be closed with speeds reduced to 250 kilometers, and this will last until July 9th. But elsewhere in the city in the southeast on Ogden Road up by Milliken Road, due to ongoing Green Line construction, the roadway is going to be reduced to a single lane in each direction, and this will last until July 6th. But over in the southwest on McLeod Trail between 61st Avenue and Glenmore Trail, due to ongoing bridge demolition, the southbound two right lanes are going to be closed, and this will last until later today. But if you see a problem, give us a call at 403-291-0066. And now it is time for the forecast from Environment Canada. Right now it is a low of 10 with a 60% chance of showers. That 60% chance will carry over into later today as we get up to 21. And Friday is expected to reach a high of 22 with sunshine. More traffic and weather in 10 minutes.
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19: A new limited series on the JonBenet Ramsey case is heading to Netflix. The murder of JonBenet Ramsey stars Melissa McCarthy and Clive Owen as JonBenet's parents, Patsy and John Ramsey. It's set to debut this winter.
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19: 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Project Hail Mary is coming to streaming. Ryan Gosling's hit sci-fi film makes its debut on Prime Video Friday, July 3rd.
1: 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I meant to say cool, and then I started to say great.
19: And actress Lindsay Lohan turns 40 today. Michelle Franz in ABC News.
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2: Hello, and thanks for joining us. It's July 2nd. I'm Tom Hackett. Here's what's making news right now. A special council meeting is being held today regarding the Granville Street pedestrian zone. The mayor wants to keep the good times going even after FIFA leaves the city. Scylla Taken is sharing her story after being struck on the head with a piece of wood at Kitts Beach. The suspect arrested is no longer in police custody. And concerns among people trying to claim the $100 Danny Bucks says the application process seems to be more trouble than it's worth. From Sportsnet Radio, here's Marcus Fitzgerald.
29: Free agency opening up across the National Hockey League on Canada Day, but both the Vancouver Canucks and Calgary Flames not all that busy. Both sides, of course, in a rebuilding effort at the moment. The Canucks made some minor tweaks. They bring in a couple of veteran defensemen and Jamie Oleksiak and Luke Shen. Also, Marcus Pettersson traded by Vancouver to the Rangers for a future first-round draft pick in 2030, way down the line. But for Shen, it's his third tour of duty in Vancouver.
30: That actually excites me to pass on some of my experience. And I think, you know, there's not much in my NHL career that I haven't really gone through, whether it's, you know, being a high draft pick like some of the kids are on the team, or guys are, I should say, are on the team. You know, I've been traded. I've been in the American League. I've been in the press box. I've won the cup, and I've been on winning teams, and I've been on rebuilding teams. So I think there's a lot that I can share and experience.
29: Calgary Flames re-signing William Strömgren to a team-friendly contract. Rasmus Anderson gets the contract he was ultimately looking for with the Vegas Golden Knights, says the former Flame re-ups with Vegas. A seven-year pact, $8.5 million per season. The Oilers trade Darnell Nurse to San Jose, and they sign Freddie Anderson to play goal. Maybe that's finally the answer between the pipes. Real quick on the pitch, the Americans threw to the round of 16 after a win over Bosnia-Herzegovina at the FIFA World Cup. Belgium will wait for the Americans in that round of 16. It was England over DR Congo 2-1, the captain Harry Kane leading the way with a couple of goals. Sports at 15 and 45 past every hour anytime. Sportsnet.
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2: You're listening to News Radio. I'm Tom Hackett. The Trump administration has announced it is opting not to extend its trade agreement with Canada and Mexico. Cormac McSweeney of City News has the details.
4: Basically, we're moving to rolling reviews of CUSMA. So essentially, there were three different options on the table for our three countries. They either renew the trade deal for 16 years, they move into this rolling review period, which lasts for about 10 years, then CUSMA might expire, or one of the countries could declare that they're pulling out of CUSMA. That's a six-month window for that to happen. So Canada and Mexico said they wanted to renew for 16 years. They wanted to leave this deal in place, have some security for our economies, but the U.S. doing maybe as expected, all the indications were that they would not want to do this. Now we're seeing they're not renewing, and that means we are moving to this rolling review period.
2: CUSMA does not expire until 2036. A storm that brought large hail, heavy rain, power outages, and flash flooding to southeast Calgary on Tuesday has resulted in a lot of cleanup.
5: This Cranston family was forced from their home for 6 months after a water main break flooded their house. Now they're dealing with a flooded basement once again following Tuesday's storm.
6: It filled up to our windows about 6 inches, 8 inches, and then just let loose and continued to flood the basement again. We got in there with fans, vacuums, and got it sucked up, but it's frustrating, that's for sure.
5: He says this time around, he'll be handling the losses himself.
6: This time, we're just going to eat the cost. If we have to do some drywall baseboards, we'll just do it ourselves. Don't want to go through insurance again.
5: In Calgary, Jaden Wozni, City News.
2: A new survey suggests Canadian pride across the country is on the way up, although some believe more work needs to be done to make things even better.
7: Would you say you're proud to be Canadian?
8: I'm proud, yes. Yeah. Absolutely proud. Love this country.
9: We feel very good and very proud, to be honest. Yeah.
10: Being proud to be Canadian. It's a sentiment that's steadily growing across the country, according to a new survey from Abacus Data. Their most recent poll found that 77% of Canadians surveyed would say they're proud to be a citizen of this country. That's up from 68% last year and 65% the year before, a 12-point increase over 2 years.
11: The thing that makes me most proud to be Canadian is the fact that we're always so nice and welcoming to everyone that comes here.
10: There are also challenges. The survey found that 22% of respondents said they felt both pride and concern for the country at the same time. In Toronto, Erica Natividad, City News.
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18: From the 660 News Traffic Center, I'm Rob Priest. Starting in the northwest on Varsity Estates Drive at Varsity Estates Road near Crowchild Trail, the road is still going to be closed off, but it will be opening up later today. But elsewhere in the city in the northeast on 68th Street up by Falcon Ridge Drive, due to an ongoing water main emergency, the westbound right lane is going to be closed with speeds reduced to 250 kilometers, and this will last until July 28th. But finishing things off in the southeast on Deer Park Trail between Mackenzie Lake Boulevard and Stoney Trail, due to ongoing asphalt repairs, the right lane is going to be closed with speeds reduced to 250 kilometers there as well, and this will last until later today. But if you see a problem, give us a call at 403-291-0066. And now it is time for the forecast from Environment Canada. Right now it is a low of 10 with a 60% chance of showers. That 60% chance will carry over into later today as we get up to 21. And Friday is expected to reach a high of 22 with sunshine, more traffic and weather in 10 minutes.
1: I'm Tom Hackett. Over the past year, there has been soaring revenue for the Trump family after President Trump's latest disclosure agreements show that the commander-in-chief's personal wealth ballooned by more than $2 billion over the past year. ABC's Jay O'Brien tells the Start Here podcast, this is something that hasn't been seen before to this scale.
3: 900 pages long. And just for a little bit of context, Vice President J.D. Vance's disclosure, which was released at the same time, was only 17 pages long. President Biden's disclosure that covered the entire year before he left office was only 11 pages long. So this was mammoth by these kinds of document standards.
1: Trump's estimated fortune is $6 to $7 billion, according to Bloomberg. Millions in the D.C. region are facing one of the hottest 4th of July weeks on record, with temperatures bringing a dangerous combination of extreme heat, potential severe storms, and possible power outages as the city prepares to host massive holiday crowds ahead of America's 250th birthday over the weekend. Clint Osborne, director of the District of Columbia Homeland Security and Emergency Management Agency, says they're working to keep things like pools, splash pads, and cooling centers open as they try and fight the dangers of humidity over the next several days.
12: It puts a lot of pressure on the body to respond. So we have folks that are out working or out exercising or just out recreating. And if they don't take care of themselves, if they don't prepare, if they don't stay hydrated, if they don't take breaks, it gets really hard on the body over time.
1: The heat is expected to peak near 38 degrees. 1 week after back-to-back earthquakes struck Venezuela, the flow of aid and relief efforts continue out of South Florida. Miami's new stadium and Fort Lauderdale's Inter-Miami CF Stadium hosted a supply drive Wednesday. Alistair Kiingi with Global Empowerment Mission says they have been sending regular plane loads of relief to Venezuela since the quakes struck.
14: We're working with all the sports teams. Many of them have committed their facilities for quick drop-off donations, and that is super helpful.
1: There are reports of nearly 50,000 people still unaccounted for as the search continues. New reports are fueling speculation that Taylor Swift and Travis Kelce will have their wedding in one of New York City's biggest venues this weekend. Mayor Zoran Mamdani saying a permit has been filed for a large event at Madison Square Garden and police are preparing to close streets. ABC's Morgan Norwood reports.
15: A law enforcement official briefed on the matter, telling the Associated Press global superstar Taylor Swift and Super Bowl champion Travis Kelce will have their wedding Friday night in New York's iconic Madison Square Garden. Since the announcement of their engagement last summer, fans have not calmed down. Boxes labeled garden parties spotted near the loading dock. The sources telling ABC News everyone from guests to vendors to security guards will not be allowed to take out their phones.
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16: 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And when the label says Canada, that's music to my ears. 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
0: This is a Bloomberg Money Minute. Encouraging news ahead of tomorrow's June jobs report. The payroll firm ADP says private sector employers took on a solid 98,000 new workers in June, while outplacement firm Challenger Gray & Christmas says U.S. companies announced 46,000 job cuts in June, which was half of the cuts we saw in May. Because of a global memory chip shortage, Apple is now in negotiations to buy chips from two Chinese semiconductor makers, both on the Pentagon's blacklist. It was a lackluster day on Wall Street, despite the head of the Federal Reserve saying inflationary pressures have eased. The Dow, higher for most of the session, lost 14 points at the close. The Nasdaq down 174 on a sell-off in chipmakers, and the S&P down 16. Toy maker Mattel releasing a Miley Cyrus Barbie doll that comes with a two-piece faux leather outfit, shades, and a microphone. This report is sponsored by Vanguard Investor Choice, a proxy voting program for eligible Vanguard index funds. 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
2: And a quick look at your environment. Canada weather overnight shows your cold spot in Canada right now is minus 0.6 degrees at Mould Bay, Northwest Territories. Your hot spot in Canada right now is 27.4 degrees. That's in Sarnia, Ontario. And Tropical Storm Douglas is formed in the Pacific Ocean. However, we don't have anything to worry about. The center of the cyclone is at sea and poses no threat to land. Douglas is about 2,000 kilometers west-southwest of the southern tip of Mexico's Baja California. Maximum sustained winds are around 65 kilometers an hour.
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2: Hello, and thanks for joining us. It's July 2nd. I'm Tom Hackett. Here's what's making news right now.
20: Could the Granville Street pedestrian zone outlive FIFA? There's a renewed push at Vancouver City Hall to keep it going for a few more weeks.
2: A woman is not pleased with the decision to release the man suspected of attacking her at Kitts Beach.
21: One Albertan says she could use the affordability boost, but she's not willing to share what she calls a ridiculous amount of personal information to get the provincial payout known as the Danny Bucks.
22: There's no shortage of candidate messages making the rounds today.
23: The world is watching the country that we're building together.
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22: We have a look at what's being said.
25: Canada Day always means free agency across the National Hockey League, but we had the World Cup to distract us as well as the bracket starts to get narrowed down. Sports at 45.
2: We've got all those stories and even a whole lot more coming your way in just 60 seconds. But first, at your ones, we got your traffic and weather.
18: From the 660 News Traffic Center, I'm Rob Priest. Starting in the northwest on Varsity Estates Drive at Varsity Estates Road near Crowchild Trail, the road is still going to be closed off, but it will be opening up later today. But elsewhere in the city in the northeast on 68th Street up by Falcon Ridge Drive, due to an ongoing water main emergency, the westbound right lane is going to be closed with speeds reduced to 250 kilometers, and this will last until July 28th. But finishing things off in the southeast on Deerfoot Trail between Mackenzie Lake Boulevard and Stony Trail, due to ongoing asphalt repairs, the right lane is going to be closed with speeds reduced to 250 kilometers there as well, and this will last until later today. But if you see a problem, give us a call at 403-291-0066. And now it is time for the forecast from Environment Canada. Right now it is a low of 10 with a 60% chance of showers. That 60% chance will carry over into later today as we get up to 21. And Friday is expected to reach a high of 22 with sunshine, more traffic and weather in 10 minutes.
2: Now for your top stories, Vancouver City Council will discuss whether to extend the Granville Street pedestrian zone at a special meeting today. Our David Natalini reports it comes as businesses see a big boost thanks to FIFA.
3: The mayor said this is like having like 10 Super Bowls. I'm going to say it's like having 15 Super Bowls.
20: That's Ian Tostenson with the BC Restaurant and Food Services Association. He thinks it's a great idea to extend the pilot until the end of the Labor Day weekend in early September.
3: And I'm hoping that we think about using these areas as economic zones for people to take it out and celebrate.
20: The motion is being brought by Mayor Ken Sim and Councillor Sarah Kirby-Young, who say early responses to the pilot have been overwhelmingly positive. They argue extending the zone beyond FIFA would provide the city with a unique opportunity to evaluate pedestrian activity and economic outcomes. If passed, the extension would still need to be approved by TransLink and the province. I'm David Natalini.
2: A woman is upset with a decision to release the man suspected of attacking her at Kitts Beach. Our Jack Rabb reports Scylla Taken was left with a serious concussion after being struck with a piece of wood.
8: Constable Darren Wong speaks for the VPD. He says the alleged assailant was known to police, although criminal charges had never been laid, which makes his release by the court all the more galling.
9: A lot of legwork went in by the police officer to demonstrate and articulate the reasons why this man needs to be held in custody, just for public safety. And the fact that he wasn't held, I mean, that's not our decision, and there's only so much we can do.
8: In conjunction with the concussion, Taken says the situation has left her head spinning, wondering what it would take to keep the alleged violent offender behind bars.
10: Did I need to die for him to be kept away from public?
8: Jack Rabb, City News, Vancouver.
2: Some Albertans are grateful for some cash from the province to help pay the bills, but many say the application process for the affordability payment is tough, if not impossible, to navigate.
21: Leah Sampson suspects she would qualify for the Danny Buck, but like lots of other Albertans, she finds the process unnecessarily cumbersome. The key ask of Albertans applying includes being an Alberta resident, age 18 or older, having filed a 2025 tax return, and a household income of $225,000 or less. She won't be applying due to privacy issues and what she finds an invasive request for personal information. But like many others sharing their frustrations online, Sampson says Premier Daniel Smith could have taken a page from former Premier Ralph Klein.
11: I was around for Ralph Bucks, okay? I remember that. I remember when Ralph Klein, the Premier, gave us all, I think it was $400. I think there was a check that we got mailed to us. Like, the government should know where we live. They should know who we are. It shouldn't be complicated. This I see as a fishing expedition. And I'm not taking the bait.
21: The province estimates nearly 3.4 million Albertans qualify for the payment. Applications can be submitted at alberta.ca. I'm Nadia Moharib.
2: One Team Canada player says it's been important to see support from back home on social media. Midfielder Nathan Saliba says they've seen photos and videos from people all over the country. He says they definitely motivate him and the other players. Saliba calls the team a seller of dreams and emotions for people back home. Canada plays Morocco on Saturday in a round of 16 match. Head coach Jesse March says his team is fit and could use fan support to get an edge. Join us for full reports on our sportscasts. And Anthony Atanasoff will be live with us from the Granville Strip to find out what fans are thinking. MP for South Surrey White Rock, Ernie Klassen, announced that the White Rock Pier is getting $25 million for reconstruction. This is part of the Build Communities Strong Fund from the federal government. The White Rock Pier had massive damage during the winter storm in 2018 when a 100-meter section of the pier was destroyed. The rest of the pier is now reaching the end of its service life. The reconstruction will help prolong the pier's life, improve safety, and meet both structural and accessibility standards. A new ramp is also being added for accessibility purposes at the upper intertidal beach to the north end of the pier. Thunderstorms squashed Prime Minister Mark Carney's planned Canada Day speech in Edmonton. The storm in Ottawa prevented his plane from taking off. Carney was set to visit Edmonton as Albertans are set to vote this fall on whether to remain in Canada or hold a binding referendum on separation. Carney this week said Canada should do more to produce and export energy for the sake of economic growth and national unity, even if that means less progress in the fight against climate change. Canada Post is suspending service to some European Union countries over new customs rules for low-value shipments. It's not accepting mail or parcels destined for the following countries: Austria, Belgium, the Czech Republic, Denmark, Finland, France, Germany, Ireland, Italy, Luxembourg, Portugal, and Spain. Are there any countries left? Canada Post says it'll continue accepting shipments to other EU countries. Burnaby Urban Search and Rescue continues to work around the clock to find survivors in Venezuela. The team has shared photos on social media showing crews searching through a collapsed building. They've been looking for earthquake survivors near Caracas since late Sunday. A canine search and recovery team says many have been found alive, and they hope to find more this week. There were lots of messages being shared for Canada Day.
22: Premier Daniel Smith is encouraging Albertans to reflect on shared values and look ahead with optimism. In her statement, she says the holiday is a time to consider the foundations of the country, including freedom, democracy, and respect for one another, describing Canada as a nation built on opportunity, and that she believes in a strong Alberta and a strong Canada. And looking federally, Prime Minister Mark Carney also had lots to say, calling for unity.
24: A conviction that was laid down in steel in 1885 when we built a national railway linking east to west. A conviction that crossed a continent when the Trans-Canada Highway opened in 1962, connecting communities from St. John's to Victoria.
22: I'm Ariel O'Shea.
2: 60 new Canadian citizens were welcomed to the country at a ceremony Wednesday at Canada Place. This year marks the 40th anniversary of Canada Together, one of the largest Canada Day celebrations outside of Ottawa. This woman says she's honored to be a part of a country that is so welcoming.
1: When we moved here 14 years ago, we thought we were only going to be here for 6 months. And 14 years later, we got citizenship.
2: This is also Canada Place's 40th birthday, so an Expo 86 exhibit was on display throughout the day. And the February 28th attack on a primary school in southeastern Iran was the deadliest reported strike in the U.S.-Israeli war against Iran. Most of the victims were children. In almost any other conflict, these haunting truths would be seared into national memory. Yet more than 120 days since at least one U.S. missile struck the school in Manab, there remains no final accounting of what happened. The rapid pace of U.S. bombing and chaotic death tolls have left families without resolution. President Donald Trump has denied U.S. involvement, while Iran blames the U.S. The Pentagon's investigation remains incomplete. It's 40 minutes after the hour. Coming up in just 60 seconds, we'll have a look at your traffic and weather forecast. 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
18: From the 660 News Traffic Center, I'm Rob Priest. Starting in the southwest on Anderson Road up by McLeod Trail, due to ongoing roadway improvements, the eastbound right lane is going to be closed with speeds reduced to 250 kilometers, and this will last until July 9th. But elsewhere in the city in the southeast on Ogden Road up by Milliken Road, due to ongoing Green Line construction, the roadway is going to be reduced to a single lane in each direction, and this will last until July 6th. But over in the southwest on McLeod Trail between 61st Avenue and Glenmore Trail, due to ongoing bridge demolition, the southbound two right lanes are going to be closed, and this will last until later today. But if you see a problem, give us a call at 403-291-0066. And now it is time for the forecast from Environment Canada. Right now it is a low of 10 with a 60% chance of showers. That 60% chance will carry over into later today as we get up to 21. And Friday is expected to reach a high of 22 with sunshine. More traffic and weather in 10 minutes.
2: Russian couple are now facing criminal charges after their wild marriage proposal involved scaling the Empire State Building Wednesday, prompting a huge law enforcement response and raising new security concerns in the Big Apple. Here's ABC's Hannah Bata.
0: Important questions are being raised. How did they pull off this stunning security breach at a time when law enforcement in New York is on heightened alert for the July 4th holiday? The couple somehow gained access to a door leading up to the spire, which is typically locked. This tourist says she saw them.
4: Along came these two people, and they opened the mesh door and just went upside. So I assumed that they worked there.
2: On his way to North Dakota Wednesday, President Trump christened his new Qatari-gifted Air Force One on its inaugural flight with an impassioned speech that turned some heads on board. ABC News political contributor Mary Jordan explains.
5: Air Force One is a symbol of American leadership and might. And today, when he went on that plane, he said, "We couldn't build this here. You know, this is the greatest, and it's foreign." A lot of people were scratching their heads, but it is a wildly unprecedented thing.
2: Coming up next, we had all your sports highlights. 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
2: Hello, and thanks for joining us. It's July 2nd. I'm Tom Hackett. Here's what's making news right now. Vancouver City Council will discuss whether to extend the Granville Street pedestrian zone at a special meeting today. It comes as businesses see a huge boost thanks to FIFA. A woman is not pleased with the decision to release the man suspected of attacking her at Kitts Beach, as Sila Taken was left with a serious concussion after being struck with a piece of wood. And some Albertans are grateful for some cash from the province to help pay the bills, but many say the application process for the affordability payment is tough, if not impossible, to navigate. From Sportsnet Radio, here's Marcus Fitzgerald.
25: Free agency in the National Hockey League opened on Canada Day, as it always does. Both the Calgary Flames and Vancouver Canucks not in a position to freely spend. Both those teams in a rebuild. The Canucks were fairly low-key. They bring in a couple of veteran defensemen and Luke Shen, Jamie Oleksiak, some depth forwards as well. They also trade defenseman Marcus Pettersson, who had a large contract remaining to the Rangers, for a future first-round pick a few years down the line. The Calgary Flames, equally prudent. Not a lot on Canada Day. They did re-sign William Strömgren to a one-year deal. Canucks GM Ryan Johnson, yes, talked about his club, but he could also say similar things about Craig Conroy and the Flames as well.
31: You can't always just solve everything on free agency. Perfect reason why you're always having conversations and talking to teams, that if you've got a pivot, know that somebody may consider something. I think this market, every year, it's a little bit different, but this year you found teams hey, are we going to battle it out and overpay or too much term, or are we going to get something we know is locked in and have to pay for it? And I think you saw that a lot of that was evident over the last couple of days.
25: Now, the Edmonton Oilers did try to solve a couple of problems. They finally traded Darnell Nurse to the San Jose Sharks. They also signed goaltender Freddie Anderson to a one-year deal. Maybe that's finally their answer in between the pipes. They've been looking for that for years. FIFA World Cup, the Americans through to the round of 16. They beat Bosnia-Herzegovina on Wednesday night, but they lost their best player due to a red card. Valerian Bologan scored for the U.S., but then was sent off in the second half. He'll not be available for their matchup against Belgium. Belgium was victorious on Wednesday. So was the English. Harry Kane leading the way past DR Congo 2-1 with a couple of goals. It'll be England and Mexico with a trip to the quarters on the line. Sports at 15 and 45 past every hour anytime.
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2: You're listening to News Radio. I'm Tom Hackett. News from the trade front, where CUSMA is now officially up for review. The United States will not be renewing the Canada-US-Mexico Agreement on Trade in its current form. As City's Cormac McSweeney explains, the announcement doesn't mean things can't change down the line.
3: Once a deal is in place between all three countries, whenever they settle these negotiations, they could agree to then reset it for another 16 years. So we'll have to wait and see how this goes. We know Canada-US Minister Dominic LeBlanc was on a call with his counterparts to discuss the future of the trade deal. Prime Minister Mark Carney yesterday said he wasn't expecting any drama out of this, but also he wasn't going to have his pen in his hand, meaning he wasn't expecting things to go swimmingly well. But this just leads to a bit more uncertainty about how things are going to move from here. Important to note, though, that CUSMA, our current trade deal, stays in place. Nothing really changes beyond the situation that we have now. We have our trade deal. It covers most of our goods in Canada. Unfortunately, it also means the sectoral tariffs will remain in place as well. So we'll see how this develops in the months ahead.
2: Trump signed the agreement in his first term and hailed it at the time as historic. In recent weeks, he has frequently disparaged CUSMA, but has stopped short of threatening to terminate it. Any country can withdraw from the deal with 6 months' notice. Southeast Calgary residents have cleaned up after Tuesday's powerful storm.
4: The storm brought hail, heavy rain, power outages, and flash flooding, leaving residents to clean up the damage. Cranston homeowner showed what was left of his garden after hail shredded his flowers and plants. He's hopeful they'll recover. Others say the storm caught them completely off guard, with one woman calling it the worst she's ever seen in her 17 years of living here.
5: The extent of the damage is not known at this time as residents continue to clean up the mess left behind. In Calgary, Jaden Wozni, City News.
2: A survey from Abacus Data suggests Canadian pride is growing. The poll shows a 9% increase compared to last year for those who are proud to be Canadian.
6: Oh, the lifestyle, the people. Friendly people, friendly atmosphere.
7: You feel like everybody's grateful to be here.
8: The survey found that among the sources of pride were Canada's reputation for tolerance and inclusivity and its universal health care. The country's natural beauty also topped the list. But the researchers also noted some significant cultural and political moments which may be contributing to more reflection on being Canadian. From conversations about the country's sovereignty to Canadian astronaut Jeremy Hansen becoming the first non-American to participate in a lunar mission. And then there's co-hosting the 2026 FIFA World Cup.
9: There's a lot to like about Canada. There's a lot that could be improved as well.
8: The survey found that 22% of respondents said they felt both pride and concern for the country at the same time. In Toronto, Erica Natividad, City News.
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13: From the 660 News Traffic Center, I'm Rob Priest. Starting in the northwest on Varsity Estates Drive at Varsity Estates Road near Crowchild Trail, the road is still going to be closed off, but it will be opening up later today. But elsewhere in the city in the northeast, on 68th Street up by Falcon Ridge Drive, due to an ongoing water main emergency, the westbound right lane is going to be closed with speeds reduced to 250 kilometers, and this will last until July 28th. But finishing things off in the southeast, on Deer Park Trail between Mackenzie Lake Boulevard and Stony Trail, due to ongoing asphalt repairs, the right lane is going to be closed with speeds reduced to 250 kilometers there as well, and this will last until later today. But if you see a problem, give us a call at 403-291-0066. And now it is time for the forecast from Environment Canada. Right now it is a low of 10 with a 60% chance of showers. That 60% chance will carry over into later today as we get up to 21. And Friday is expected to reach a high of 22 with sunshine, more traffic and weather in 10 minutes.
2: Tom Hackett. Over the past year, there's been soaring revenue for the Trump family after President Trump's latest disclosure agreements show that the commander-in-chief's personal wealth ballooned by more than $2 billion over just the past year. ABC's Jay O'Brien breaks down these disclosure findings with the Start Here podcast.
0: The documents show that the money came from a number of different revenue streams. It includes real estate investments, which we've talked about at length with President Trump and his family. They have a large real estate company, merchandise as well, which you've heard about when it comes to the president. But the biggest profit driver in the president's financial portfolio, according to these disclosure forms, was cryptocurrency.
2: The total net worth of the Trump family is estimated at almost $8 billion, according to Bloomberg. Millions in the D.C. region are facing one of the hottest 4th of July weeks on record, with temps bringing a dangerous combination of extreme heat, potential severe storms, and possible power outages as the city prepares to host massive holiday crowds ahead of America's 250th birthday over the weekend. Asa Watson tried to get out and enjoy some of the day Thursday, but faced some challenges getting on the road.
1: Ridiculous. When I got in the car, it felt like I almost burned myself. Like, it was bad.
2: The heat is expected to peak near 38 degrees. 1 week after back-to-back earthquakes struck Venezuela, the flow of aid and relief efforts continue out of South Florida. Miami's new stadium and Fort Lauderdale's Inter-Miami CF Stadium hosted a supply drive Wednesday. Alistair Kiengi with Global Empowerment Mission says they've been sending regular plane loads of relief to Venezuela since the quake struck.
14: This is going to be a very, very long response, and Venezuelans need the help, and we can get all the help that we need. We can use it.
2: Almost 3,000 people have been killed in the earthquake as the death toll continues to climb. New reports are fueling speculation that Taylor Swift and Travis Kelce will have their wedding in one of New York City's biggest venues this weekend. City Hall is saying a permit has been filed for a large event at Madison Square Garden and the surrounding streets will be closed.
15: Crews at New York Madison Square Garden are intensely unloading equipment in anticipation for the event of the summer. A law enforcement official briefed on the matter, telling the Associated Press global superstar Taylor Swift and Super Bowl champion Travis Kelce will have their wedding Friday night in that arena. The event is for about 1,000 people and is a 12-hour party beginning with a cocktail hour at 4 o'clock Friday afternoon and scheduled to last until about 4 a.m. Saturday morning.
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7: Hello, and thanks for joining us. It's July 2nd. I'm Tom Hackett. Here's what's making news right now. Alberta Premier Daniel Smith is expected to give details today about her government's proposed million-barrel-a-day oil pipeline project to the West Coast.
8: There's growing support for an extension of the Granville Street pedestrian zone. Councillors are set to debate a proposal at a special meeting.
7: A woman attacked at a Vancouver beach is sharing her story as her accused attacker is released from custody.
9: Many people trying to cash in on so-called Danny Bucks say getting through the application process is proving to be a challenge.
10: The round of 16 really starting to take shape at the FIFA World Cup. We'll get into that. Free agency opened up across the NHL on Canada Day. Sports at 15.
7: We've got all those stories and even a whole lot more coming your way in just 60 seconds. But first, at your ones, we got your traffic and weather.
11: From the 660 News Traffic Center, I'm Rob Priest. Starting in the northwest on Varsity Estates Drive at Varsity Estates Road near Crowchild Trail, the road is still going to be closed off, but it will be opening up later today. But elsewhere in the city in the northeast on 68th Street up by Falcon Ridge Drive, due to an ongoing water main emergency, the westbound right lane is going to be closed with speeds reduced to 250 kilometers, and this will last until July 28th. But finishing things off in the southeast on Deer Park Trail between Mackenzie Lake Boulevard and Stony Trail, due to ongoing asphalt repairs, the right lane is going to be closed with speeds reduced to 250 kilometers there as well, and this will last until later today. But if you see a problem, give us a call at 403-291-0066. And now it is time for the forecast from Environment Canada. Right now it is a low of 10 with a 60% chance of showers. That 60% chance will carry over into later today as we get up to 21. And Friday is expected to reach a high of 22 with sunshine, more traffic and weather in 10 minutes.
7: Now for your top stories. Alberta Premier Daniel Smith is expected to give details today about her government's proposed million-barrel-a-day oil pipeline project coming through the West Coast. Smith inked an agreement with Prime Minister Mark Carney last fall. Their memorandum of understanding pledges to pave the way for a bitumen pipeline to the West Coast. It's tied to progress on a major carbon capture network by the province's biggest oil producers. Smith's announcement comes as the province prepares to hold a referendum this fall on separating from Canada. She says a deal with Ottawa can prove Canada can work, but those pushing for the province to quit Confederation say it cannot fix long-standing grievances. Meanwhile, Vancouver Mayor Ken Sim is looking to keep the Granville Street pedestrian zone in place for a little while longer. Our David Natalini reports he's set to discuss a plan at a special council meeting set for today.
8: Mayor Ken Sim and Councillor Sarah Kirby-Young want to extend the pilot from July 19th to early September. Ian Tostenson with the BC Restaurant and Food Services Association says they've seen an increase in fun since FIFA started.
12: You know, every time you give the public, a reason to go out in a way that's orchestrated, in a way that Granville Street is allowing them to celebrate,

0: in a safe way. There's economic benefits, obviously, but there's also sort of just great community benefits.
1: Torstensson is on board with the planned extension, which would also need approval from TransLink and the province. It comes with a $4 million price tag and a $500,000 grant to the Downtown Vancouver BIA, which helped create the zone. I'm David Natalini.
2: A Vancouver woman is speaking out after being attacked on Kitts Beach over the weekend. Our Jack Rabb reports the man who allegedly struck her has been released from police custody.
3: Scylla Taken was walking on Kitts Beach with her partner, barefoot, ice cream in hand, when out of nowhere.
4: Suddenly we hear this yelling from behind us, and I turn around and this maniac had a log-sized bat. Just basically slamming it down on her skull.
3: Police say the attack, which happened just before 2 p.m. on Sunday, appeared to be unprovoked, and neither Taken nor her partner knew the alleged perpetrator.
5: That blow, if it was a little bit to my face, I could have been disfigured. If it was to the temple, I'm told, I could have lost my eyesight or my hearing or my speech. I could have been paralyzed.
3: Jack Rabb, City News, Vancouver.
2: A coroner's inquest opens today in Burnaby into the death of 20-year-old Tatiana Harrison. The Cree, Métis, and Brazilian woman was found dead in Richmond in May of 2022. The Office of the Police Complaints Commissioner found that the Vancouver Police Department committed misconduct in its handling of the case, saying officers failed to complete the missing person risk assessment diligently without good or sufficient cause. A coroner's inquest investigates the circumstances surrounding a sudden, unexplained, or unnatural death and may issue recommendations to prevent similar deaths. The Alberta government has opened applications for a $100 affordability payment aimed at helping Albertans cope with the high cost of living, but there's some concerns.
6: Eligible Albertans can go online to apply for the one-time rebate, which the province is doling out as an alternative to reducing the provincial fuel tax. But many frustrated would-be recipients of the so-called Danny Bucks say applying for the modest boost to their bank accounts isn't easy, and others say it isn't working. Leah Sampson is on Treaty 7 territory and permanently disabled. She could use the money, but for various reasons, she won't be applying.
7: My question is, why was this designed in a way that creates privacy concerns and access barriers for the very Albertans who may need the $100 the most? I'm passing, hard pass, not even on my radar. There's some things that I will do for money, that's not one of them.
6: Many Calgarians are posting about their application woes online, some saying it asks for too much personal information, others saying they keep getting kicked out of the website, and many asking why the province didn't just put the check in the mail. When Premier Danielle Smith recently announced a rebate, she explained it is in lieu of nixing tax at the pump because fuel cuts aren't always passed on to consumers. The province estimates nearly 3.4 million Albertans qualify for the payment and has set a deadline of September 30th to apply. Officials say funds are expected to be deposited within 2 weeks of an approved application. You can visit alberta.ca to apply for yours. I'm Nadia Moharib.
2: There's plenty of Canada Day reaction from political leaders across the country, and a common theme was taking a moment to pause and reflect.
8: Prime Minister Mark Carney is sharing a message centered on togetherness, emphasizing the importance of unity as the country looks ahead.
9: That our values serve as our unshakable foundation that no one can take away.
8: And the Governor General said something similar.
10: The world is watching the country that we're building together, a country that shines in many spheres and yet is realistic about the challenges ahead. Persistent inequalities and issues that still too often divide us.
8: In Alberta, Premier Danielle Smith is asking Albertans to slow down and think about what unites them, pointing to values like freedom, democracy, and respect, and calling Canada a country built on opportunity, adding she believes a strong Alberta is a strong Canada. On the other side, opposition leader Nahed Nenshi says this year's celebration feels a little bit more meaningful. He describes Canada as a place where people are encouraged to aim high, take chances, and be accepted for who they are. I'm Ariel O'Shea.
2: A citizenship ceremony in Vancouver welcomed 60 new Canadians into the country. It was part of an all-day Canada Together event at Canada Place featuring live music, a family zone, and an Expo 86 exhibit. This woman shares how it feels to now be a Canadian.
11: It feels amazing to finally call Canada home. I'm so grateful and really proud of myself.
2: This year's theme was weaving together the fabric of a nation and was planned with representatives from the Musqueam, Squamish, and Tsleil-Waututh nations. The U.S. has refused to extend a trade pact with the U.S. and Mexico, Reporter Ben DeVoosman is in Washington.
12: The U.S. decision means that the trade pact will miss out on an automatic 16-year extension of the agreement, which underpins approximately $2 trillion in trade between the countries each year. Instead, all three countries will meet every year to negotiate further changes and begin a 10-year countdown that could see the deal expire as early as 2036. While business leaders across North America called for the deal to be renewed to give the region a competitive edge, the U.S. move to not seek its renewal was widely expected. At the heart of the decision is a U.S. push to introduce sweeping changes to address concerns over rules governing the automotive trade, dairy market access, and efforts to prevent third-party countries, namely China, from exploiting the agreement.
2: The agreement will remain in force but subject to annual reviews. And Canada's ambassador to the UN says Prime Minister Mark Carney's vision of working with countries that aren't traditional allies is taking shape at the United Nations.
13: David Lametti says part of his job is coordinating with middle powers on issues that matter to Canada. That includes work on safe adoption of artificial intelligence, addressing Haiti's security crisis, and preserving international law. The former Canadian Justice Minister says those goals can't be pursued solely through rich countries. So Canada has renewed its relations with China and India while seeking trade linkages with Europe and Pacific Rim countries. Prime Minister Mark Carney attracted global attention this January with a speech to the World Economic Forum in Davos, urging middle powers to band together to advance their interests and avoid being subjected by superpowers. Naira Ahmed, The Canadian Press.
2: It's 10 minutes after the hour. Coming up in just 60 seconds, we'll have a look at your traffic and weather forecast. 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
22: From the 660 News Traffic Center, I'm Rob Priest. Starting in the southwest on Anderson Road up by McLeod Trail, due to ongoing roadway improvements, the eastbound right lane is going to be closed with speeds reduced to 250 kilometers, and this will last until July 9th. But elsewhere in the city in the southeast on Ogden Road up by Milliken Road, due to ongoing Green Line construction, the roadway is going to be reduced to a single lane in each direction, and this will last until July 6th. But over in the southwest on McLeod Trail between 61st Avenue and Glenmore Trail, due to ongoing bridge demolition, the southbound two right lanes are going to be closed, and this will last until later today. But if you see a problem, give us a call at 403-291-0066. And now it is time for the forecast from Environment Canada. Right now it is a low of 10 with a 60% chance of showers. That 60% chance will carry over into later today as we get up to 21. And Friday is expected to reach a high of 22 with sunshine. More traffic and weather in 10 minutes.
2: A Russian couple are now facing criminal charges after their wild marriage proposal involves scaling the Empire State Building, one of the tallest buildings in New York City. ABC's Hannah Bata has the latest.
23: The daredevils, now identified as Angela Nikolaou and Ivan Kunetsov. Without any type of safety equipment, they climbed the top of the spire and unfurled a banner that read, "When the power of love beats the love of power, the world knows peace." Then they descended to a lower platform where Kunetsov dropped to his knee and proposed.
2: And the cleanup continues as the city of Kyiv is once more shaken by huge blasts overnight as Russia launched a new wave of missile and drone attacks at the Ukrainian capital. Ukrainian officials say at least 13 people were killed and nearly 100 people injured in the blasts, but there are concerns that the death toll could rise as they begin to clear away the debris. Coming up next in sports, we got all your FIFA highlights, News Radio time is 3:13 Mountain, 2:13 Pacific.
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2: Hello, and thanks for joining us. It's July 2nd. I'm Tom Hackett. Here's what's making news right now. Vancouver Mayor Ken Sim is looking to keep the Granville Street pedestrian zone in place for just a little while longer. He's set to discuss a plan at a special council meeting set for later today. A Vancouver woman is speaking out after being attacked on Kitts Beach over the weekend. The man who allegedly struck her has been released from police custody. And Alberta Premier Daniel Smith is today expected to give details about her government's proposed bitumen pipeline across the West Coast. From Sportsnet Radio, here's Marcus Fitzgerald.
25: Free agency opening up across the National Hockey League on Canada Day, but both the Vancouver Canucks and Calgary Flames not all that busy. Both sides, of course, in a rebuilding effort at the moment. The Canucks made some minor tweaks. They bring in a couple of veteran defensemen and Jamie Oleksiak and Luke Shen. Also, Marcus Pettersson traded by Vancouver to the Rangers for a future first-round draft pick in 2030, way down the line. But for Shen, it's his third tour of duty in Vancouver.
26: That actually excites me to pass on some of my experience. And I think, you know, there's not much in my NHL career that I haven't really gone through, whether it's, you know, being a high draft pick like some of the kids are on the team, or guys are, I should say, are on the team. You know, I've been traded. I've been in the American League. I've been in the press box. I've won the cup, and I've been on winning teams, and I've been on rebuilding teams. So I think there's a lot that I can share and experience.
25: Calgary Flames re-signing William Strömgren to a team-friendly contract. Rasmus Anderson gets the contract he was ultimately looking for with the Vegas Golden Knights, says the former Flame re-ups with Vegas. A 7-year pact, $8.5 million per season. The Oilers trade Darnell Nurse to San Jose, and they sign Freddie Anderson to play goal. Maybe that's finally the answer between the pipes. Real quick on the pitch, the Americans threw to the round of 16 after a win over Bosnia-Herzegovina at the FIFA World Cup. Belgium will wait for the Americans in that round of 16. It was England over DR Congo 2-1, the captain Harry Kane leading the way with a couple of goals. Sports at 15 and 45 past every hour, anytime. Sportsnet.
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2: You're listening to News Radio. I'm Tom Hackett. The Trump administration has announced it is opting not to extend its trade agreement with Canada and Mexico. Cormac McSweeney of City News has the details.
0: basically were moving to rolling reviews of Kuzma. So essentially there were three different options on the table for our three countries. They either renew the trade deal for 16 years, they move into this rolling review period, which lasts for about 10 years, then Kuzma might expire, or one of the countries could declare that they're pulling out of Kuzma. That's a six-month window for that to happen. So Canada and Mexico said they wanted to renew for 16 years. They wanted to leave this deal in place, have some security for our economies, but the U.S. doing maybe as expected, all the indications were that they would not want to do this. Now we're seeing they're not renewing, and that means we are moving to this rolling review period.
2: Kuzma does not expire until 2036. A storm that brought large hail, heavy rain, power outages, and flash flooding to southeast Calgary on Tuesday has resulted in a lot of cleanup.
1: This Cranston family was forced from their home for 6 months after a water main break flooded their house. Now they're dealing with a flooded basement once again following Tuesday's storm.
3: It filled up to our windows about 6 inches, 8 inches, and then just let loose and continued to flood the basement again. We got in there with fans, vacuums, and got it sucked up, but it's frustrating, that's for sure.
1: He says this time around, he'll be handling the losses himself.
3: This time, we're just going to eat the cost. If we have to do some drywall baseboards, we'll just do it ourselves. Don't want to go through insurance again.
1: In Calgary, Jaden Wozny, City News.
2: A new survey suggests Canadian pride across the country is on the way up, although some believe more work needs to be done to make things even better.
4: Would you say you're proud to be Canadian?
5: I'm proud, yes. Yeah. Absolutely proud. Love this country.
6: We feel very good and very proud, to be honest.
30: Yeah. Being proud to be Canadian. It's a sentiment that's steadily growing across the country, according to a new survey from Abacus Data. Their most recent poll found that 77% of Canadians surveyed would say they're proud to be a citizen of this country. That's up from 68% last year and 65% the year before, a 12-point increase over 2 years.
7: The thing that makes me most proud to be Canadian is the fact that we're always so nice and welcoming to everyone that comes here.
30: There are also challenges. The survey found that 22% of respondents said they felt both pride and concern for the country at the same time. In Toronto, Erica Natividad, City News.
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8: 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We'll respond to your concerns and send you information on the council and its codes.
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22: From the 660 News Traffic Center, I'm Rob Priest. Starting in the northwest on Varsity Estates Drive at Varsity Estates Road near Crowchild Trail, the road is still going to be closed off, but it will be opening up later today. But elsewhere in the city in the northeast, on 68th Street up by Falcon Ridge Drive, due to an ongoing water main emergency, the westbound right lane is going to be closed with speeds reduced to 250 kilometers, and this will last until July 28th. But finishing things off in the southeast, on Deerfoot Trail between Mackenzie Lake Boulevard and Stony Trail, due to ongoing asphalt repairs, the right lane is going to be closed with speeds reduced to 250 kilometers there as well, and this will last until later today. But if you see a problem, give us a call at 403-291-0066. And now it is time for the forecast from Environment Canada. Right now it is a low of 10 with a 60% chance of showers. That 60% chance will carry over into later today as we get up to 21. And Friday is expected to reach a high of 22 with sunshine, more traffic and weather in 10 minutes.
2: You're listening to News Radio. I'm Tom Hackett. Over the past year, there has been soaring revenue for the Trump family after President Trump's latest disclosure agreements show that the commander-in-chief's personal wealth ballooned by more than $2 billion over the past year. ABC's Jay O'Brien tells the Start Here podcast, this is something that hasn't been seen before to this scale.
1: 900 pages long. And just for a little bit of context, Vice President J.D. Vance's disclosure, which was released at the same time, was only 17 pages long. President Biden's disclosure that covered the entire year before he left office was only 11 pages long. So this was mammoth by these kinds of document standards.
2: Trump's estimated fortune is $6 to $7 billion, according to Bloomberg. Millions in the D.C. region are facing one of the hottest 4th of July weeks on record, with temperatures bringing a dangerous combination of extreme heat, potential severe storms, and possible power outages as the city prepares to host massive holiday crowds ahead of America's 250th birthday over the weekend. Clint Osborne, director of the District of Columbia Homeland Security and Emergency Management Agency, says they're working to keep things like pools, splash pads, and cooling centers open as they try and fight the dangers of humidity over the next several days.
12: It puts a lot of pressure on the body to respond. So we have folks that are out working or out exercising or just out recreating. And if they don't take care of themselves, if they don't prepare, if they don't stay hydrated, if they don't take breaks, it gets really hard on the body over time.
2: The heat is expected to peak near 38 degrees. 1 week after back-to-back earthquakes struck Venezuela, the flow of aid and relief efforts continue out of South Florida. Miami's new stadium and Fort Lauderdale's Inter-Miami CF Stadium hosted a supply drive Wednesday. Alistair Kiingi with Global Empowerment Mission says they have been sending regular plane loads of relief to Venezuela since the quakes struck.
13: We're working with all the sports teams. Many of them have committed their facilities for quick drop-off donations, and that is super helpful.
2: There are reports of nearly 50,000 people still unaccounted for as the search continues. New reports are fueling speculation that Taylor Swift and Travis Kelce will have their wedding in one of New York City's biggest venues this weekend. Mayor Zoran Mamdani saying a permit has been filed for a large event at Madison Square Garden and police are preparing to close streets. ABC's Morgan Norwood reports.
14: A law enforcement official briefed on the matter, telling the Associated Press global superstar Taylor Swift and Super Bowl champion Travis Kelce will have their wedding Friday night in New York's iconic Madison Square Garden. Since the announcement of their engagement last summer, fans have not calmed down. Boxes labeled garden party spotted near the loading dock. The source is telling ABC News everyone from guests to vendors to security guards will not be allowed to take out their phones.
2: Your business news.
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31: This is a Bloomberg Money Minute. The average U.S. car payment just hit a fresh all-time high, $777 a month, according to Edmunds.com. And nearly one quarter of all U.S. new car buyers have a loan of 7 years or more. And making things even harder, stretched buyers are putting less money down, about 10% less than a year ago. Despite solid private sector hiring last month, 98,000 jobs added, U.S. manufacturing rising for a sixth month in a row in June, and with Fed Chair Kevin Warsh saying inflation pressures have eased up, Stocks were lower today. The Dow lost 14, the S&P lost 16, the NASDAQ down 174, 0.2% on weakness in chipmaker shares. Intel down 9%, Micron down over 10%. And Target, ending its store-within-a-store partnership with the Ulta Beauty chain this fall, replacing them with Target Beauty Studio selling its own cosmetics. This report is sponsored by Vanguard Investor Choice, a proxy voting program for eligible Vanguard index funds. 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
2: And we've got time for a quick look at your Environment Canada weather across the country. Our cold spot right now in Canada is minus 0.9 degrees at Mold Bay, Northwest Territories. Your hot spot in Canada, 26.3 degrees. That's in Ontario.
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2: Hello, and thanks for joining us. It's July 2nd. I'm Tom Hackett. Here's what's making news right now. Alberta Premier Daniel Smith is today expected to give details about our government's proposed bitumen pipeline to the West Coast.
21: Vancouver's mayor is looking to keep the Granville Street pedestrian zone around a bit longer, and not just a few days, we're talking weeks.
2: We're hearing from police and the victim of an attack in Vancouver as a suspect is released back into the community.
24: From requiring too much information to taking too much time and in many cases not even working, we hear from some frustrated Albertans struggling to sign up for their so-called Danny dollars.
25: Canada Day always means free agency across the National Hockey League, but we had the World Cup to distract us as well as the bracket starts to get narrowed down. Sports at 45.
26: Tech stock futures trending down with memory component companies losing some altitude. NASDAQ futures down 100 points. Bay Street kicks off the second half of the trading year today, and we get a U.S. jobs report for June. Business at 56.
2: We've got all those stories and even a whole lot more coming your way in just 60 seconds. But first, at your ones, we got your traffic and weather.
22: From the 660 News Traffic Center, I'm Rob Priest. Starting in the northwest on Varsity Estates Drive at Varsity Estates Road near Crowchild Trail, the road is still going to be closed off, but it will be opening up later today. But elsewhere in the city in the northeast, on 68th Street up by Falcon Ridge Drive, due to an ongoing water main emergency, the westbound right lane is going to be closed with speeds reduced to 250 kilometers, and this will last until July 28th. But finishing things off in the southeast, on Deerfoot Trail between Mackenzie Lake Boulevard and Stony Trail, due to ongoing asphalt repairs, the right lane is going to be closed with speeds reduced to 250 kilometers there as well, and this will last until later today. But if you see a problem, give us a call at 403-291-0066. And now it is time for the forecast from Environment Canada. Right now it is a low of 10 with a 60% chance of showers. That 60% chance will carry over into later today as we get up to 21. And Friday is expected to reach a high of 22 with sunshine, more traffic and weather in 10 minutes.
2: Now for your top stories, Alberta Premier Daniel Smith is today expected to give details about our government's proposed bitumen pipeline across the West Coast. Alberta is acting as a proponent for a new pipeline that would carry up to 1 million barrels per day from the oil sands to a yet-to-be-determined West Coast port for tanker export to Asia. Ottawa's support for the pipeline is contingent on the building of the massive Pathways carbon capture and storage project that would offset some of the emissions impact of increased oil sands production. Smith has touted the proposed pipeline and associated energy deal with Carney as proof that Albertans shouldn't give up on Canada. A special council meeting is being held today regarding the Granville Street pedestrian zone. Our David Natalini reports the mayor wants to keep the good times keep going even after FIFA leaves the city.
21: The pilot is supposed to run until July 19th, but Mayor Ken Sim wants it to last until the end of the Labor Day weekend in early September. Ian Tostenson with the BC Restaurant and Food Services Association says council needs to think about the plan carefully.
1: Making sure that we don't put all the economic activity into one area at the expense of the rest of Vancouver. So how do we balance that? You know, how do we make sure? I mean, you can just hear it now. People in, you know, Gastown are going, well, what about us? And people in Yale Town going, what about us?
21: The motion also directs staff to look at the possibility of having the zone in place this November for a Christmas market. If the motion passes, TransLink and the province would still need to give their blessings in regards to bus service and extending temporary exemptions. I'm David Natalini.
2: Scylla Taken is sharing her story after being struck in the head with a piece of wood at Kiss Beach. Our Jack Rad reports the suspect arrested is no longer in police custody.
6: Taken says she doesn't remember the incident on account of the serious concussion she suffered, but she says it could have been even worse since her partner intervened to prevent the man from landing a second blow.
7: That's the only reason this is an assault and not a manslaughter. That second blow would kill me. I am almost certain.
6: Carlos Duarte, a man in his early 50s, was arrested soon after. He's since been charged with assault with a weapon, but less than 2 days after the violent incident, he was released on bail, leaving his victim terrified of what might lurk behind her.
7: The police was as disappointed as we were that he was let out that quickly.
6: Jack Rab, City News, Vancouver.
2: Albertans are having a hard time applying for the $100 affordability payment being doled out by the province.
24: The online application is required for Albertans to see if they qualify for cash that can be up to $200 to help with covering the costs of daily life. Province estimating that nearly 3.4 million Albertans qualify for the payment known as everything from Danny dollars to Danny bucks. But unlike a similar payout years ago dubbed the Ralph bucks, back when Premier Ralph Klein mailed checks to Albertans, the process for this boost to the bottom line isn't so simple. On social media, one woman says the site doesn't even work, while in another post, a man says they've tried all morning but says they still can't get in. Many question why they have to apply at all. We have mixed reviews here in the 660 newsroom, some waiting for their application to be processed and others kicked out of the online system after too many attempts. Leah Simpson, who is on Treaty 7 territory and permanently disabled, says people like her could absolutely use the money, but she says the amount of personal information required to apply is outrageous.
8: I could definitely use that money being permanently disabled, for sure. But realistically, the privacy compromise I have to do in order to do it is not worth it at the end of the day. So this whole concept of Danny bucks and having to sign into a computer in order to access this $100 providing Government of Canada information and jumping through these digital hoops, is nonsensical to me.
24: Visit alberta.ca for more information. I'm Nadia Moharab.
2: There's no shortage of Canada Day messages making the rounds.
9: Reflection. That's what Premier Daniel Smith is encouraging Albertans to do today, taking time to acknowledge shared values and look ahead with optimism. In her statement, she says the holiday is a time to consider the foundations of the country, including freedom, democracy, and respect for one another, describing Canada as a nation built on opportunity, and that she believes in a strong Alberta within a strong Canada. Meanwhile, opposition leader Nahed Nenshi says this year's Canada Days feels a bit more personal. He calls the country a place where people are encouraged to dream big, take risks, and feel like they belong. And at the federal level, the head of the country has a message for us.
10: There will always be forces that want to divide us, but they forget a founding insight of our country, that unity is not uniformity, that our differences are strengths to be nurtured, not risks to be managed, that our values serve as our unshakable foundation that no one can take away.
9: I'm Ariel O'Shea.
2: It was an emotional day for some new Canadians at Canada Place. A total of 60 people were awarded their citizenship at a ceremony to mark Canada Day, including this woman.
11: Our citizenship is like same as the date of Canada Day, which is we're celebrating today as a Canadian. It's very memorable for us.
2: Others shared their joy of getting citizenship after over a decade of waiting. The ceremony was a part of Canada Together, an all-day event celebrating this country through entertainment and family-friendly activities. The trade pact involving Canada, the U.S. and Mexico will not be extended without further talks. That decision has come from the Americans.
12: Crucially, it does not mean the trade deal is about to collapse. What it does, however, mean is that all three sides are heading into what's expected to be a pretty intense round of renegotiations. Some of those talks have already begun, formally between the United States and Mexico and informally with Canada. Now, this decision starts a 10-year countdown. If the three countries can't agree on renewal by then, that's when the USMCA would fall apart. For now, though, expect annual reviews, more tariffs, more discussions, and a long road of negotiations ahead.
2: That was Michelle Fleury reporting. And want to mail a letter or parcel to England? That won't be a problem. But France or Germany or Spain? That's going to be a problem. The European Union is imposing new customs rules, in other words, a duty on parcels imported from the outside. Canada Post has responded by suspending service until further notice. Other countries affected are Austria, Belgium, the Czech Republic, Denmark, Finland, Ireland, Italy, Luxembourg, and Portugal. Maritime shipping costs are soaring to four-year highs thanks to fallout from tariff uncertainty and the Iran war, with potential repercussions for consumers.
13: Industry specialists say retailers and wholesalers are rushing to book shipments to get ahead of a potential fresh round of U.S. tariffs on dozens of countries expected near the end of July. Shipping platform Freightos says that surge in demand is pushing transport prices up. High fuel prices and reduced availability of vessels and crew because of the Strait of Hormuz closure also play a role in the rising costs. The Platts Container Index shows global shipping rates for containers jumped about 80% over the past month to their highest level since April 2022. Michelle Zedekian, The Canadian Press.
2: It's 40 minutes after the hour. Coming up in just 60 seconds, we'll have a look at your traffic and weather forecast. 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
22: From the 660 News Traffic Center, I'm Rob Priest. Starting in the southwest on Anderson Road up by McLeod Trail, due to ongoing roadway improvements, the eastbound right lane is going to be closed with speeds reduced to 250 kilometers, and this will last until July 9th. But elsewhere in the city in the southeast on Ogden Road up by Milliken Road, due to ongoing Green Line construction, the roadway is going to be reduced to a single lane in each direction, and this will last until July 6th. But over in the southwest on McLeod Trail between 61st Avenue and Glenmore Trail, due to ongoing bridge demolition, the southbound two right lanes are going to be closed, and this will last until later today. But if you see a problem, give us a call at 403-291-0066. And now it is time for the forecast from Environment Canada. Right now it is a low of 10 with a 60% chance of showers. That 60% chance will carry over into later today as we get up to 21. And Friday is expected to reach a high of 22 with sunshine. More traffic and weather in 10 minutes.
2: Season in Brazil.
37: Rio de Janeiro's Guanabara Bay always boasts postcard scenery, but this time of year, at humpback whales. the 40 years since commercial whaling was halted, their numbers have grown. Biologist Pedro Froish of the Humpback Whales Project says from 2000 to 1988 to 35,000 last year. The group estimates that's close to the amount before commercial whaling began. And that's prompting a boom for whale watching excursions, especially now during their annual migration. It takes them through Brazilian waters between June and November, journeys of some 2,500 miles from feeding grounds in the Southern Ocean to breeding and calving grounds off northeastern Brazil. I'm Ben Thomas.
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2: Hello, and thanks for joining us. It's July 2nd. I'm Tom Hackett. Here's what's making news right now. Alberta Premier Daniel Smith is expected to give details about her government's proposed bitumen pipeline across the West Coast. A special council meeting is being held today regarding the Granville Street pedestrian zone. The mayor wants to keep the good times rolling even after FIFA leaves the city. And Scylla Taken is sharing her story after being struck in the head with a piece of wood at Kitts Beach. The suspect who was arrested is no longer in police custody. From Sportsnet Radio, here's Marcus Fitzgerald.
5: Free agency in the National Hockey League opened on Canada Day, as it always does. Both the Calgary Flames and Vancouver Canucks not in a position to freely spend. Both those teams in a rebuild. The Canucks were fairly low-key. They bring in a couple of veteran defensemen and Luke Shen, Jamie Oleksiak, some depth forwards as well. They also trade defenseman Marcus Pettersson, who had a large contract remaining to the Rangers for a future first-round pick a few years down the line. The Calgary Flames equally prudent. Not a lot on Canada Day. They did re-sign William Strömgren to a one-year deal. Canucks GM Ryan Johnson, yes, talked about his club, but he could also say similar things about Craig Conroy and the Flames as well.
17: You can't always just solve everything on free agency. Perfect reason why you're always having conversations and talking to teams that if you've got a pivot, know that somebody may consider something. I think this market every year, it's a little bit different, but this year you found teams. Hey, are we going to battle it out and overpay or too much term, or are we going to get something we know is locked in and have to pay for it? I think you saw that. A lot of that was evident over the last couple of days.
5: Now, the Edmonton Oilers did try to solve a couple of problems. They finally traded Darnell Nurse to the San Jose Sharks. They also signed goaltender Freddie Anderson to a one-year deal. Maybe that's finally their answer in between the pipes. They've been looking for that for years. FIFA World Cup, the Americans through to the round of 16. They beat Bosnia-Herzegovina on Wednesday night, but they lost their best player due to a red card. Valerian Bologan scored for the U.S., but then was sent off in the second half. He'll not be available for their matchup against Belgium. Belgium was victorious on Wednesday. So was the English. Harry Kane leading the way past DR Congo 2-1 with a couple of goals. It'll be England and Mexico with a trip to the quarters on the line. Sports at 15 and 45 past every hour anytime.
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2: You're listening to News Radio. I'm Tom Hackett. News from the trade front, where CUSMA is now officially up for review. The United States will not be renewing the Canada-US-Mexico Agreement on Trade in its current form. As City's Cormac McSweeney explains, the announcement doesn't mean things can't change down the line.
24: Once a deal is in place between all three countries, whenever they settle these negotiations, they could agree to then reset it for another 16 years. So we'll have to wait and see how this goes. We know Canada-U.S. Minister Dominic LeBlanc was on a call with his counterparts to discuss the future of the trade deal. Prime Minister Mark Carney yesterday said he wasn't expecting any drama out of this, but also he wasn't going to have his pen in his hand, meaning he wasn't expecting things to go swimmingly well. But this just leads to a bit more uncertainty about how things are going to move from here. Important to note, though, that CUSMA, our current trade deal, stays in place. Nothing really changes beyond the situation that we have now. We have our trade deal. It covers most of our goods in Canada. Unfortunately, it also means the sectoral tariffs will remain in place as well. So we'll see how this develops in the months ahead.
2: Trump signed the agreement in his first term and hailed it at the time as historic. In recent weeks, he has frequently disparaged CUSMA, but has stopped short of threatening to terminate it. Any country can withdraw from the deal with 6 months' notice. Southeast Calgary residents have cleaned up after Tuesday's powerful storm.
25: The storm brought hail, heavy rain, power outages, and flash flooding, leaving residents to clean up the damage. Cranston homeowner showed what was left of his garden after hail shredded his flowers and plants. He's hopeful they'll recover. Others say the storm caught them completely off guard, with one woman calling it the worst she's ever seen in her 17 years of living here. The extent of the damage is not known at this time as residents continue to clean up the mess left behind. In Calgary, Jaden Wozni, City News.
2: A survey from Abacus Data suggests Canadian pride is growing. The poll shows a 9% increase compared to last year for those who are proud to be Canadian.
26: Oh, the lifestyle, the people, friendly people, friendly atmosphere.
28: You feel like everybody's grateful to be here.
30: The survey found that among the sources of pride were Canada's reputation for tolerance and inclusivity and its universal health care. The country's natural beauty also topped the list. But the researchers also noted some significant cultural and political moments which may be contributing to more reflection on being Canadian. From conversations about the country's sovereignty to Canadian astronaut Jeremy Hansen becoming the first non-American to participate in a lunar mission. And then there's co-hosting the 2026 FIFA World Cup.
31: There's a lot to like about Canada. There's a lot that could be improved as well.
30: The survey found that 22% of respondents said they felt both pride and concern for the country at the same time. In Toronto, Eric Natividad, City News.
2: Your traffic and weather's coming.
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22: From the 660 News Traffic Center, I'm Rob Priest. Starting in the northwest on Varsity Estates Drive at Varsity Estates Road near Crowchild Trail, the road is still going to be closed off, but it will be opening up later today. But elsewhere in the city in the northeast, on 68th Street up by Falcon Ridge Drive, due to an ongoing water main emergency, the westbound right lane is going to be closed with speeds reduced to 250 kilometers, and this will last until July 28th. But finishing things off in the southeast, on Deerfoot Trail between Mackenzie Lake Boulevard and Stony Trail, due to ongoing asphalt repairs, the right lane is going to be closed with speeds reduced to 250 kilometers there as well, and this will last until later today. But if you see a problem, give us a call at 403-291-0066. And now it is time for the forecast from Environment Canada. Right now it is a low of 10 with a 60% chance of showers. That 60% chance will carry over into later today as we get up to 21. And Friday is expected to reach a high of 22 with sunshine, more traffic and weather in 10 minutes.
9: I'm Tom Hackett. Over the past year, there's been soaring revenue for the Trump family after President Trump's latest disclosure agreements show that the commander-in-chief's personal wealth ballooned by more than $2 billion over just the past year. ABC's Jay O'Brien breaks down these disclosure findings with the Start Here podcast.
10: The documents show that the money came from a number of different revenue streams. It includes real estate investments, which we've talked about at length with President Trump and his family. They have a large real estate company, merchandise as well, which you've heard about when it comes to the president. But the biggest profit driver in the president's financial portfolio, according to these disclosure forms, was cryptocurrency.
9: The total net worth of the Trump family is estimated at almost $8 billion, according to Bloomberg. Millions in the D.C. region are facing one of the hottest 4th of July weeks on record, with temps bringing a dangerous combination of extreme heat, potential severe storms, and possible power outages as the city prepares to host massive holiday crowds ahead of America's 250th birthday over the weekend. Asa Watson tried to get out and enjoy some of the day Thursday, but faced some challenges getting on the road.
11: Ridiculous. When I got in the car, it felt like I almost burned myself. Like, it was bad.
9: The heat is expected to peak near 38 degrees. 1 week after back-to-back earthquakes struck Venezuela, the flow of aid and relief efforts continue out of South Florida. Miami's new stadium and Fort Lauderdale's Inter-Miami CF Stadium hosted a supply drive Wednesday. Alistair Kiengi with Global Empowerment Mission says they've been sending regular plane loads of relief to Venezuela since the quake struck.
12: This is going to be a very, very long response, and Venezuelans need the help, and we can get all the help that we need. We can use it.
9: Almost 3,000 people have been killed in the earthquake as the death toll continues to climb. New reports are fueling speculation that Taylor Swift and Travis Kelce will have their wedding in one of New York City's biggest venues this weekend. City Hall is saying a permit has been filed for a large event at Madison Square Garden, and the surrounding streets will be closed.
13: Crews at New York Madison Square Garden are intensely unloading equipment in anticipation for the event of the summer. A law enforcement official briefed on the matter, telling the Associated Press global superstar Taylor Swift and Super Bowl champion Travis Kelce will have their wedding Friday night in that arena. The event is for about 1,000 people and is a 12-hour party beginning with a cocktail hour at 4 o'clock Friday afternoon and scheduled to last until about 4 a.m. Saturday morning.
9: Your business news is...
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4: Good morning. Stock futures are trending mixed after what was a slight give back on Wall Street in the first trading day of the second half of 2026. The Dow Jones, the Nasdaq, both lower. Nasdaq dropping 173 points or 0.6%. A lot of volatility in those high-flying computer chip memory stocks. Companies like Micron Technologies dropped 10% yesterday, pulling back from an all-time record high. A revaluation on some of those big companies. And Micron's down another 2.5% in pre-market action this morning. Winners, though, on the day included Meta Platforms, as it's going to shift more of its AI processing power over to the cloud. And Meta's up by coming off a gain of 8.5%. Palantir was up 7.75%. Nike gained 4.9% on some better than forecast quarterly earnings. And shares of IBM up by 1.75%.

0: The Canadian dollar at 70.47 is up by a tenth of a cent. The exchange just below $1.42. Price for gold up $5 at 40.87. And the price for oil this morning down 56 cents at $68 per barrel. At the Business Center, I'm Mike.
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10: Hello, and thanks for joining us. It's July 2nd. I'm Tom Hackett. Here's what's making news right now. Alberta Premier Danielle Smith is expected to give details today about her government's proposed million-barrel-a-day oil pipeline across the West Coast.
11: Could the Granville Street pedestrian zone outlive FIFA? There's a renewed push at Vancouver City Hall to keep it going for a few more weeks.
10: A woman is concerned with the decision to release the man suspected of attacking her at Kitts Beach.
12: One Albertan says she could use the affordability boost, but she's not willing to share what she calls a ridiculous amount of personal information to get the provincial payout known as the Danny Bucks.
13: The round of 16 really starting to take shape at the FIFA World Cup. We'll get into that. Free agency opened up across the NHL on Canada Day. Sports at 15.
0: Start of the second half of the trading year for Bay Street. Wall Street's showing some selling pressure on high-flying computer chip companies and a U.S. jobs report for June due in this morning. Business at 26.
10: We've got all those stories and even a whole lot more coming your way in just 60 seconds. But first, we got your traffic and weather.
14: From the 660 News Traffic Center, I'm Rob Priest. Starting in the northwest on Varsity Estates Drive at Varsity Estates Road near Crowchild Trail, the road is still going to be closed off, but it will be opening up later today. But elsewhere in the city in the northeast on 68th Street up by Falcon Ridge Drive, due to an ongoing water main emergency, the westbound right lane is going to be closed with speeds reduced to 250 kilometers, and this will last until July 28th. But finishing things off in the southeast on Deerfoot Trail between Mackenzie Lake Boulevard and Stony Trail, due to ongoing asphalt repairs, the right lane is going to be closed with speeds reduced to 250 kilometers there as well, and this will last until later today. But if you see a problem, give us a call at 403-291-0066. And now it is time for the forecast from Environment Canada. Right now it is a low of 10 with a 60% chance of showers. That 60% chance will carry over into later today as we get up to 21. And Friday is expected to reach a high of 22 with sunshine, more traffic and weather in 10 minutes.
10: And now for your top stories. And this just in. Thanks to Reba, who just called into the station and let us know about the cause behind smoke in the area of Main Street and First Ave. We're able to smell a bit of the smoke here at the station. A fire broke out, but it sounds like firefighters were on scene quickly and have the situation under control.
15: There's a fire on Main and First. I was woken up by the smoke. This is like the third one, I think, in our neighborhood. I think there was one at Concord this morning. I'm not sure, but it looks like I think the fire, the first responders, they all got them under control.
10: More on this developing story. Stick around with News Radio. Do expect some minor delays in the area if you're on your way to work. And happy birthday to Reba. Alberta Premier Danielle Smith is expected to give details today about her government's proposed million-barrel-a-day oil pipeline project that's going across the West Coast.

0: Smith inked an agreement with Prime Minister Mark Carney last fall. Their memorandum of understanding pledges to pave the way for a bitumen pipeline to the West Coast. It's tied to progress on a major carbon capture network by the province's biggest oil producers. Smith's announcement comes as the province prepares to hold a referendum this fall on separating from Canada. She says the deal with Ottawa can prove Canada can work, but those pushing for the province to quit Confederation say it can't fix long-standing grievances. Vancouver City Council will discuss whether to extend the Granville Street pedestrian zone at a special meeting planned for today. Our David Natalini reports it comes as businesses see a big boost thanks to FIFA.
1: The mayor said this is like having like 10 Super Bowls. I'm going to say it's like having 15 Super Bowls.
2: That's Ian Tostenson with the BC Restaurant and Food Services Association. He thinks it's a great idea to extend the pilot until the end of the Labor Day weekend in early September.
1: And I'm hoping that we think about using these areas as economic zones for people to take it out and celebrate.
2: The motion is being brought by Mayor Ken Sim and Councillor Sarah Kirby-Young, who say early responses to the pilot have been overwhelmingly positive. They argue extending the zone beyond FIFA would provide the city with a unique opportunity to evaluate pedestrian activity and economic outcomes. If passed, the extension would still need to be approved by TransLink and the province. I'm David Natalini.
0: A woman is upset with the decision to release the man suspected of attacking her at Kitts Beach. Our Jack Rabb reports Scylla Taken was left with a serious concussion after being struck in the head with a piece of wood.
3: Constable Darren Wong speaks for the VPD. He says the alleged assailant was known to police, although criminal charges had never been laid, which makes his release by the court all the more galling.
4: A lot of legwork went in by the police officers to demonstrate and articulate the reasons why this man needs to be held in custody, just for public safety. And the fact that he wasn't held, I mean, that's not our decision, and there's only so much we can do.
3: In conjunction with the concussion, Taken says the situation has left her head spinning, wondering what it would take to keep the alleged violent offender behind bars.
5: Did I need to die for him to be kept away from public?
3: Jack Rabb, City News, Vancouver.
0: Some Albertans are grateful for some cash from the province to help pay the bills, but many say the application process for the affordability payment is tough, if not impossible, to navigate.
6: Leah Sampson suspects she would qualify for the Danny Buck, but like lots of other Albertans, she finds the process unnecessarily cumbersome. The key ask of Albertans applying includes being an Alberta resident, age 18 or older, having filed a 2025 tax return and a household income of $225,000 or less. She won't be applying due to privacy issues and what she finds an invasive request for personal information. But like many others sharing their frustrations online, Sampson says Premier Daniel Smith could have taken a page from former Premier Ralph Klein.
7: Okay, I was around for Ralph Bucks, okay? I remember that. I remember when Ralph Klein, the premier, gave us all, I think it was $400. I think that was a check that we got mailed to us. Like, the government should know where we live. They should know who we are. It shouldn't be complicated. This I see as a fishing expedition. And I'm not taking the bait.
6: The province estimates nearly 3.4 million Albertans qualify for the payment. Applications can be submitted at alberta.ca. I'm Nadia Moharib.
0: MP for South Surrey White Rock, Ernie Klassen, announced that the White Rock Pier is getting $25 million for reconstruction. This is part of the Build Communities Strong Fund from the federal government. The White Rock Pier had massive damage during the winter storm in 2018 when a 100-meter section of the pier was destroyed. The rest of the pier is now reaching the end of its service life. The reconstruction will help prolong the pier's life, improve safety, and meet both structural and accessibility standards. A new ramp is also being added for accessibility purposes at the upper intertidal beach to the north end of the pier. One Team Canada player says it's been important to see support from back home on social media. Midfielder Nathan Saliba says they've seen photos and videos from people all over the country. He says they definitely motivate him and the other players. Saliba calls the team a seller of dreams and emotions for people back home. Canada plays Morocco on Saturday in a round of 16 match. Head coach Jesse Marsh says his team is fit and could use fan support to get an edge. Join us for full reports on our sportscast, and Anthony Atanasov will be live with us from the Granville Strip to find out what fans are saying. Thunderstorms quashed Prime Minister Mark Carney's planned Canada Day speech in Edmonton. The storm in Ottawa prevented his plane from taking off. Carney was set to visit Edmonton as Albertans are set to vote this fall on whether to remain in Canada or hold a binding referendum on separation. Carney this week said Canada should do more to produce and export energy for the sake of economic growth and national unity, even if that means less progress in the fight against climate change. Canada Post is suspending service to some European Union countries over new customs rules for low-value shipments. It's not accepting mail or parcels destined for the following countries: Austria, Belgium, the Czech Republic, Denmark, Finland, France, Germany, Ireland, Italy, Luxembourg, Portugal, and Spain. Canada Post says it'll continue accepting shipments to other EU countries, if there's any other EU countries left. It's 10 minutes after the hour. Coming up in just 60 seconds, we'll have a look at your traffic and weather forecast. 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
11: From the 660 News Traffic Center, I'm Rob Priest. Starting in the southwest on Anderson Road up by McLeod Trail, due to ongoing roadway improvements, the eastbound right lane is going to be closed with speeds reduced to 250 kilometers, and this will last until July 9th. But elsewhere in the city in the southeast on Ogden Road up by Milliken Road, due to ongoing Green Line construction, the roadway is going to be reduced to a single lane in each direction, and this will last until July 6th. But over in the southwest on McLeod Trail between 61st Avenue and Glenmore Trail, due to ongoing bridge demolition, the southbound two right lanes are going to be closed, and this will last until later today. But if you see a problem, give us a call at 403-291-0066. And now it is time for the forecast from Environment Canada. Right now it is a low of 10 with a 60% chance of showers. That 60% chance will carry over into later today as we get up to 21. And Friday is expected to reach a high of 22 with sunshine. More traffic and weather in 10 minutes.
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12: A new limited series on the JonBenet Ramsey case is heading to Netflix. The murder of JonBenet Ramsey stars Melissa McCarthy and Clive Owen as JonBenet's parents, Patsy and John Ramsey. 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
12: 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Ryan Gosling's hit sci-fi film makes its debut on Prime Video Friday, July 3rd.
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12: 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Michelle Franzen, ABC News.
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0: Hello, and thanks for joining us. It's July 2nd. I'm Tom Hackett. Here's what's making news right now. Alberta Premier Daniel Smith is expected to give details today about her government's proposed million-barrel-a-day oil pipeline across the West Coast. A woman is not pleased with the decision to release the man suspected of attacking her at Kitts Beach. Scylla Taken was left with a serious concussion after being struck in the head with a piece of wood. And Vancouver City Council will discuss whether to extend the Granville Street pedestrian zone at a special meeting today. It comes as businesses see a big boost thanks to FIFA. From Sportsnet Radio, here's Marcus Fitzgerald.
20: Free agency opening up across the National Hockey League on Canada Day, but both the Vancouver Canucks and Calgary Flames not all that busy. Both sides, of course, in a rebuilding effort at the moment. The Canucks made some minor tweaks. They bring in a couple of veteran defensemen and Jamie Oleksiak and Luke Shen. Also, Marcus Pettersson traded by Vancouver to the Rangers for a future first-round draft pick in 2030, way down the line. But for Shen, it's his third tour of duty in Vancouver.
21: That actually excites me to pass on some of my experience. And I think, you know, there's not much in my NHL career that I haven't really gone through, whether it's, you know, being a high draft pick like some of the kids are on the team, or guys are, I should say, are on the team. You know, I've been traded. I've been in the American League. I've been in the press box. I've won the cup, and I've been on winning teams, and I've been on rebuilding teams. So I think there's a lot that I can share and experience.
20: Calgary Flames re-signing William Strömgren to a team-friendly contract. Rasmus Anderson gets the contract he was ultimately looking for with the Vegas Golden Knights, as the former Flame re-ups with Vegas. A seven-year pact, $8.5 million per season. The Oilers trade Darnell Nurse to San Jose, and they sign Freddie Anderson to play goal. Maybe that's finally the answer between the pipes. Real quick on the pitch, the Americans through to the round of 16 after a win over Bosnia-Herzegovina at the FIFA World Cup. Belgium will wait for the Americans in that round of 16. It was England over DR Congo 2-1, the captain Harry Kane leading the way with a couple of goals. Sports at 15 and 45 past every hour, anytime. Sportsnet.
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0: You're listening to News Radio. I'm Tom Hackett. The Trump administration has announced it is opting not to extend its trade agreement with Canada and Mexico. Cormac McSweeney of City News has the details.
30: Basically, we're moving to rolling reviews of CUSMA. So essentially, there were three different options on the table for our three countries. They either renew the trade deal for 16 years, they move into this rolling review period, which lasts for about 10 years, then CUSMA might expire, or one of the countries could declare that they're pulling out of CUSMA. That's a six-month window for that to happen. So Canada and Mexico said they wanted to renew for 16 years. They wanted to leave this deal in place, have some security for our economies, but the U.S. doing maybe as expected, all the indications were that they would not want to do this. Now we're seeing they're not renewing, and that means we are moving to this rolling review period.
0: Kuzma does not expire until 2036. A storm that brought large hail, heavy rain, power outages, and flash flooding to southeast Calgary on Tuesday has resulted in a lot of cleanup.
1: This Cranston family was forced from their home for 6 months after a water main break flooded their house. Now they're dealing with a flooded basement once again following Tuesday's storm.
2: It filled up to our windows about 6 inches, 8 inches, and then just let loose and continued to flood the basement again. We got in there with fans, vacuums, and got it sucked up, but it's frustrating, that's for sure.
1: He says this time around, he'll be handling the losses himself.
2: This time, we're just going to eat the cost. If we have to do some drywall baseboards, we'll just do it ourselves. Don't want to go through insurance again.
1: In Calgary, Jaden Wozny, City News.
0: A new survey suggests Canadian pride across the country is on the way up, although some believe more work needs to be done to make things even better.
3: Would you say you're proud to be Canadian?
4: I'm proud, yes. Yeah. Absolutely proud. Love this country.
5: We feel very good and very proud, to be honest. Yeah.
6: Being proud to be Canadian. It's a sentiment that's steadily growing across the country, according to a new survey from Abacus Data. Their most recent poll found that 77% of Canadians surveyed would say they're proud to be a citizen of this country. That's up from 68% last year and 65% the year before, a 12-point increase over 2 years.
7: The thing that makes me most proud to be Canadian is the fact that we're always so nice and welcoming to everyone that comes here.
6: There are also challenges. The survey found that 22% of respondents said they felt both pride and concern for the country at the same time. In Toronto, Erica Natividad, City News.
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11: From the 660 News Traffic Center, I'm Rob Priest. Starting in the northwest on Varsity Estates Drive at Varsity Estates Road near Crowchild Trail, the road is still going to be closed off, but it will be opening up later today. But elsewhere in the city in the northeast, on 68th Street up by Falcon Ridge Drive, due to an ongoing water main emergency, the westbound right lane is going to be closed with speeds reduced to 250 kilometers, and this will last until July 28th. But finishing things off in the southeast, on Deerfoot Trail between Mackenzie Lake Boulevard and Stony Trail, due to ongoing asphalt repairs, the right lane is going to be closed with speeds reduced to 250 kilometers there as well, and this will last until later today. But if you see a problem, give us a call at 403-291-0066. And now it is time for the forecast from Environment Canada. Right now it is a low of 10 with a 60% chance of showers. That 60% chance will carry over into later today as we get up to 21. And Friday is expected to reach a high of 22 with sunshine, more traffic and weather in 10 minutes.
0: I'm Tom Hackett. Over the past year, there has been soaring revenue for the Trump family after President Trump's latest disclosure agreements show that the commander-in-chief's personal wealth ballooned by more than $2 billion over the past year. ABC's Jay O'Brien tells the Start Here podcast, this is something that hasn't been seen before to this scale.
33: 900 pages long. And just for a little bit of context, Vice President J.D. Vance's disclosure, which was released at the same time, was only 17 pages long. President Biden's disclosure that covered the entire year before he left office was only 11 pages long. So this was mammoth by these kinds of document standards.
0: Trump's estimated fortune is $6 to $7 billion, according to Bloomberg. Millions in the D.C. region are facing one of the hottest 4th of July weeks on record, with temperatures bringing a dangerous combination of extreme heat, potential severe storms, and possible power outages as the city prepares to host massive holiday crowds ahead of America's 250th birthday over the weekend. Clint Osborne, director of the District of Columbia Homeland Security and Emergency Management Agency, says they're working to keep things like pools, splash pads, and cooling centers open as they try and fight the dangers of humidity over the next several days.
8: It puts a lot of pressure on the body to respond. So we have folks that are out working or out exercising or just out recreating. And if they don't take care of themselves, if they don't prepare, if they don't stay hydrated, if they don't take breaks, it gets really hard on the body over time.
0: The heat is expected to peak near 38 degrees. 1 week after back-to-back earthquakes struck Venezuela, the flow of aid and relief efforts continue out of South Florida. Miami's new stadium and Fort Lauderdale's Inter-Miami CF Stadium hosted a supply drive Wednesday. Alistair Kiingi with Global Empowerment Mission says they have been sending regular plane loads of relief to Venezuela since the quakes struck.
9: We're working with all the sports teams. Many of them have committed their facilities for push drop-off donations, and that is super helpful.
0: There are reports of nearly 50,000 people still unaccounted for as the search continues. New reports are fueling speculation that Taylor Swift and Travis Kelce will have their wedding in one of New York City's biggest venues this weekend. Mayor Zoran Mamdani saying a permit has been filed for a large event at Madison Square Garden and police are preparing to close streets. ABC's Morgan Norwood reports.
10: A law enforcement official briefed on the matter, telling the Associated Press global superstar Taylor Swift and Super Bowl champion Travis Kelce will have their wedding Friday night in New York's iconic Madison Square Garden. Since the announcement of their engagement last summer, fans have not calmed down. Boxes labeled garden party spotted near the loading dock. The sources telling ABC News everyone from guests to vendors to security guards will not be allowed to take out their phones.
0: Your business news is.
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19: Good morning. Stock futures are trending mixed after what was a slight give back on Wall Street in the first trading day of the second half of 2026. The Dow Jones, the Nasdaq, both lower. Nasdaq dropping 173 points or 0.6%. A lot of volatility in those high-flying computer chip memory stocks. Companies like Micron Technologies dropped 10% yesterday, pulling back from an all-time record high. A revaluation on some of those big companies. And Micron's down another 2.5% in pre-market action this morning. Winners, though, on the day included Meta Platforms, as it's going to shift more of its AI processing power over to the cloud. And Meta's up by coming off a gain of 8.5%. Palantir was up 7.75%. Nike gained 4.9% on some better than forecast quarterly earnings. And shares of IBM up by 1.75%. So far this morning, looking at the Nasdaq futures down 110 points, a third of 1%. And the international markets, the Tokyo Nikkei down 1,700 points at a drop of 2.5%. On Bay Street, it's back to work after the Canada Day holiday. The TSX was up 33 points on Tuesday at 34,856, gained 10% for the first half of the year. Coming up this morning, we've got a reading on U.S. jobs. The labor market stats for June will be in at 8:30 Eastern. That's expected to show a headline in unemployment rate still holding above 4%. The Canadian dollar at 70.47 is up by 0.1%. The exchange just below $1.42. Price for gold up $5 at $40.87. And the price for oil this morning down 56 cents at $68 per barrel. At the Business Center, I'm Mike.
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0: Hello, and thanks for joining us. It's July 2nd. I'm Tom Hackett. Here's what's making news right now. Alberta Premier Danielle Smith is expected to give details today about her government's proposed million-barrel-a-day oil pipeline heading across the West Coast.
5: There's growing support for an extension of the Granville Street pedestrian zone. Councillors are set to debate a proposal at a special meeting.
0: A woman attacked at a Vancouver beach is sharing her story as her accused attacker is released from custody.
7: Many people trying to cash in on so-called Danny Bucks say getting through the application process is proving to be a challenge.
20: Canada Day always means free agency across the National Hockey League, but we had the World Cup to distract us as well as the bracket starts to get narrowed down. Sports at 45.
19: Wall Street stock futures pointing to strength for the Dow ahead of the U.S. jobs report for June. Tesla's monthly and quarterly sales results due in this morning, and the price for oil sliding for a third day. Business at 56.
0: We've got all those stories and even a whole lot more coming your way in just 60 seconds. But first, at your ones, we got your traffic and weather.
11: From the 660 News Traffic Center, I'm Rob Priest. Starting in the northwest on Varsity Estates Drive at Varsity Estates Road near Crowchild Trail, the road is still going to be closed off, but it will be opening up later today. But elsewhere in the city in the northeast, on 68th Street up by Falcon Ridge Drive, due to an ongoing water main emergency, the westbound right lane is going to be closed with speeds reduced to 250 kilometers, and this will last until July 28th. But finishing things off in the southeast, on Deerfoot Trail between Mackenzie Lake Boulevard and Stony Trail, due to ongoing asphalt repairs, the right lane is going to be closed with speeds reduced to 250 kilometers there as well, and this will last until later today. But if you see a problem, give us a call at 403-291-0066. And now it is time for the forecast from Environment Canada. Right now it is a low of 10 with a 60% chance of showers. That 60% chance will carry over into later today as we get up to 21. And Friday is expected to reach a high of 22 with sunshine, more traffic and weather in 10 minutes.
0: Now for your top stories. And we've got breaking news in Vancouver. If you're smelling smoke in the area of Main Street and First Avenue, we just received a call from Reba, who lives in the area and was woken up from the smell of burning materials in the air. First responders arrived quickly on scene and managed to get the fire under control. But Reba describes from her window what she sees.
21: Three fire trucks, I think. The fire's out, technically. I saw it burning. I think they put it out, just so it was really smoky, but I think there's a handful of police cars.
0: Expect some smoke in the area and minor delays if you're heading to work. Stay tuned to News Radio as we bring you updates of this ongoing situation. Alberta's premier is expected to give details today about her government's proposed oil pipeline project to the West Coast.
7: Danielle Smith's announcement comes after she inked a deal last fall with Prime Minister Mark Carney, their memorandum of understanding pledging to pave the way for a bitumen pipeline to the West Coast. It is tied to progress on a major carbon capture network by the province's biggest oil producers. Smith's announcement also comes as her province prepares to hold a referendum this fall on separating from Canada. She has said the deal with Ottawa shows Canada can work, but those pushing for the province to quit Confederation say the deal cannot fix long-standing grievances. Aaron Sousa, The Canadian Press.
0: Vancouver Mayor Ken Sim is looking to keep the Granville Street pedestrian zone in place for a little while longer. Our David Natalini reports he's set to discuss a plan at a special council meeting set for today.
5: Mayor Ken Sim and Councillor Sarah Kirby-Young want to extend the pilot from July 19th to early September. Ian Tostenson with the BC Restaurant and Food Services Association says they've seen an increase in funds since FIFA started.
6: You know, every time you give the public, a reason to go out in a way that's orchestrated, in a way that Granville Street is allowing them to celebrate in a safe way, there's economic benefits, obviously, but there's also sort of just great community benefits.
5: Tostenson is on board with a planned extension, which would also need approval from TransLink and the province. It comes with a $4 million price tag and a $500,000 grant to the Downtown Vancouver BIA, which helped create the zone. I'm David Natalini.
0: A Vancouver woman is speaking out after being attacked on Kitts Beach over the weekend. Our Jack Rabb reports the man who allegedly struck her has been released from police custody.
8: Scylla Taken was walking on Kitts Beach with her partner, barefoot, ice cream in hand, when out of nowhere.
22: Suddenly we hear this yelling from behind us, and I turn around and this maniac had a log-sized bat just basically slamming it down on her skull.
8: Police say the attack, which happened just before 2 p.m. on Sunday, appeared to be unprovoked, and neither Taken nor her partner knew the alleged perpetrator.
23: That blow, if it was a little bit to my face, I could have been disfigured. If it was to the temple, I'm told I could have lost my eyesight or my hearing or my speech. I could have been paralyzed.
8: Jack Rabb, City News, Vancouver.
0: A coroner's inquest opens today in Burnaby into the death of 20-year-old Tatiana Harrison. The Cree, Métis, and Brazilian woman was found dead in Richmond in May of 2022. The Office of the Police Complaints Commissioner found that the Vancouver Police Department committed misconduct in its handling of the case, saying officers failed to complete the missing person risk assessment diligently without good or sufficient cause. A coroner's inquest investigates the circumstances surrounding a sudden, unexplained, or unnatural death and may issue recommendations to prevent similar deaths. The Alberta government has opened applications for a $100 affordability payment aimed at helping Albertans cope with the high cost of living. But there are some ongoing issues.
24: Eligible Albertans can go online to apply for the one-time rebate, which the province is doling out as an alternative to reducing the provincial fuel tax. But many frustrated would-be recipients of the so-called Danny Bucks say applying for the modest boost to their bank accounts isn't easy. And others say it isn't working. Leah Sampson is on Treaty 7 territory and permanently disabled. She could use the money, but for various reasons, she won't be applying.
25: My question is, why was this designed in a way that creates privacy concerns and access barriers for the very Albertans who may need the $100 the most? I'm passing. Hard pass. Not even on my radar. There's some things that I will do for money. That's not one of them.
24: Many Calgarians are posting about their application woes online, some saying it asks for too much personal information, others saying they keep getting kicked out of the website, and many asking why the province didn't just put the check in the mail. When Premier Danielle Smith recently announced a rebate, she explained it is in lieu of nixing tax at the pump because fuel cuts aren't always passed on to consumers. The province estimates nearly 3.4 million Albertans qualify for the payment and has set a deadline of September 30th to apply. Officials say funds are expected to be deposited within 2 weeks of an approved application. You can visit alberta.ca to apply for yours. I'm Nadia Moharib.
0: More than $25 million of federal money will go toward phase two of the White Rock Pier reconstruction. A news release from the Federal Infrastructure Ministry says the money comes from its Build Community Strong Fund. It says a 100-meter section of the pier was destroyed in 2018 winter storm, and the remaining parts require full replacement to meet safety requirements. Phase two of the reconstruction aims to enhance safety and align the structure with modern seismic, structural, and accessibility standards. Police in Abbotsford say one person was airlifted to hospital with life-threatening injuries after a motorcycle crash. They say officers and emergency crews responded to Sumas Way and McClary Avenue on Tuesday evening. Police say the driver of the commercial vehicle was not injured, while the motorcyclist was. They're asking anyone who witnessed the crash to contact them. The U.S. has refused to extend a trade pact with Canada and Mexico. Reporter Ben DeVoosman is in Washington.
9: The U.S. decision means that the trade pact will miss out on an automatic 16-year extension of the agreement, which underpins approximately $2 trillion in trade between the countries each year. Instead, all three countries will meet every year to negotiate further changes and begin a 10-year countdown that could see the deal expire as early as 2036. While business leaders across North America called for the deal to be renewed to give the region a competitive edge, the U.S. move to not seek its renewal was widely expected. At the heart of the decision is a U.S. push to introduce sweeping changes to address concerns over rules governing the automotive trade, dairy market access, and efforts to prevent third-party countries, namely China, from exploiting the agreement.
0: The agreement will remain in force, but subject to annual reviews.
4: 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Wildfire update.
0: The BC Wildfire Service says there's only one wildfire burning out of control in the province. It says the so-called Riley Creek Fire, which is burning south of Lillooet, is about 50 hectares in size. The service says it's one of about 17 active fires burning across BC. Its latest situational report says cool, wet weather is helping to decrease the risk of new fire starts in most regions of the province. It's 40 minutes after the hour. Coming up in just 60 seconds, we'll have a look at your traffic and weather forecast. 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
11: From the 660 News Traffic Center, I'm Rob Priest. Starting in the southwest on Anderson Road up by McLeod Trail, due to ongoing roadway improvements, the eastbound right lane is going to be closed with speeds reduced to 250 kilometers, and this will last until July 9th. But elsewhere in the city in the southeast on Ogden Road up by Milliken Road, due to ongoing Green Line construction, the roadway is going to be reduced to a single lane in each direction, and this will last until July 6th. But over in the southwest on McLeod Trail between 61st Avenue and Glenmore Trail, due to ongoing bridge demolition, the southbound two right lanes are going to be closed, and this will last until later today. But if you see a problem, give us a call at 403-291-0066. And now it is time for the forecast from Environment Canada. Right now it is a low of 10 with a 60% chance of showers. That 60% chance will carry over into later today as we get up to 21. And Friday is expected to reach a high of 22 with sunshine. More traffic and weather in 10 minutes.

0: Victor Willis, who co-founded The Village People and co-wrote some of the disco group's biggest hits, including YMCA and Macho Man, has died at age 77. The group announced his death on Facebook, citing a short but aggressive illness. Willis, who performed dressed as a police officer, helped form The Village People in 1977 with producer Jacques Morali and Henry Belolo. The group's debut album was released that year, followed by hits like YMCA in 1978. The song became an American phenomenon and was added to the National Recording Registry in 2020. Coming up next, we got all your sports highlights. 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
0: Hello, and thanks for joining us. It's July 2nd. I'm Tom Hackett. Here's what's making news right now. Vancouver Mayor Ken Sim is looking to keep the Granville Street pedestrian good times going for a little bit longer. He's set to discuss a plan at a special council meeting set for today. A Vancouver woman is speaking out after being attacked on Kitts Beach over the weekend. The man who allegedly struck her has been released from police custody. And Alberta's premier is expected to give details today about her government's proposed oil pipeline project that's going to cross the West Coast. From Sportsnet Radio, here's Marcus Fitzgerald.
9: Free agency in the National Hockey League opened on Canada Day, as it always does. Both the Calgary Flames and Vancouver Canucks not in a position to freely spend. Both those teams in a rebuild. The Canucks were fairly low-key. They bring in a couple of veteran defensemen and Luke Shen, Jamie Oleksiak, some depth forwards as well. They also trade defenseman Marcus Pettersson, who had a large contract remaining to the Rangers, for a future first-round pick a few years down the line. The Calgary Flames, equally prudent. Not a lot on Canada Day. They did re-sign William Stromgren to a one-year deal. Canucks GM Ryan Johnson, yes, talked about his club, but he could also say similar things about Craig Conroy and the Flames as well.
10: You can't always just solve everything on free agency. Perfect reason why you're always having conversations and talking to teams, that if you've got to pivot, know that somebody may consider something. I think this market, every year it's a little bit different, but this year you found teams. Hey, are we going to battle it out and overpay or too much term? Or are we going to get something we know is locked in and have to pay for it? I think you saw that. A lot of that was evident over the last couple of days.
9: Now, the Edmonton Oilers did try to solve a couple of problems. They finally traded Darnell Nurse to the San Jose Sharks. They also signed goaltender Freddie Anderson to a one-year deal. Maybe that's finally their answer in between the pipes. They've been looking for that for years. FIFA World Cup, the Americans through to the round of 16. They beat Bosnia-Herzegovina on Wednesday night, but they lost their best player due to a red card. Valerian Bologan scored for the U.S., but then was sent off in the second half. He'll not be available for their matchup against Belgium. Belgium was victorious on Wednesday. So was the English. Harry Kane leading the way past DR Congo 2-1 with a couple of goals. It'll be England and Mexico with a trip to the quarters on the line. Sports at 15 and 45 past every hour anytime.
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0: You're listening to News Radio. I'm Tom Hackett. News from the trade front, where Kuzma is now officially up for review. The United States will not be renewing the Canada-US-Mexico agreement on trade in its current form. As City's Cormac McSweeney explains, the announcement doesn't mean things can't change down the line.
15: Once a deal is in place between all three countries, whenever they settle these negotiations, they could agree to then reset it for another 16 years. So we'll have to wait and see how this goes. We know Canada-US Minister Dominic LeBlanc was on a call with his counterparts to discuss the future of the trade deal. Prime Minister Mark Carney yesterday said he wasn't expecting any drama out of this, but also he wasn't going to have his pen in his hand, meaning he wasn't expecting things to go swimmingly well. But this just leads to a bit more uncertainty about how things are going to move from here. Important to note, though, that Kuzma, our current trade deal, stays in place. Nothing really changes beyond the situation that we have now. We have our trade deal. It covers most of our goods in Canada. Unfortunately, it also means the sectoral tariffs will remain in place as well. So we'll see how this develops in the months ahead.
0: Trump signed the agreement in his first term and hailed it at the time as historic. In recent weeks, he has frequently disparaged Kuzma, but has stopped short of threatening to terminate it. Any country can withdraw from the deal with 6 months' notice. Southeast Calgary residents have cleaned up after Tuesday's powerful storm.
16: The storm brought hail, heavy rain, power outages, and flash flooding, leaving residents to clean up the damage. Cranston homeowner showed what was left of his garden after hail shredded his flowers and plants. He's hopeful they'll recover. Others say the storm caught them completely off guard, with one woman calling it the worst she's ever seen in her 17 years of living here. The extent of the damage is not known at this time as residents continue to clean up the mess left behind. In Calgary, Jaden Wozni, City News.
0: A survey from Abacus Data suggests Canadian pride is growing. The poll shows a 9% increase compared to last year for those who are proud to be Canadian.
17: Oh, the lifestyle, the people, friendly people, friendly atmosphere.
18: You feel like everybody's grateful to be here.
19: The survey found that among the sources of pride were Canada's reputation for tolerance and inclusivity and its universal health care. The country's natural beauty also topped the list. But the researchers also noted some significant cultural and political moments, which may be contributing to more reflection on being Canadian. From conversations about the country's sovereignty to Canadian astronaut Jeremy Hansen becoming the first non-American to participate in a lunar mission. And then there's co-hosting the 2026 FIFA World Cup.
20: There's a lot to like about Canada. There's a lot that could be improved as well.
19: The survey found that 22% of respondents said they felt both pride and concern for the country at the same time. In Toronto, Erica Natividad, City News.
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30: From the 660 News Traffic Center, I'm Rob Priest. Starting in the northwest on Varsity Estates Drive at Varsity Estates Road near Crowchild Trail, the road is still going to be closed off, but it will be opening up later today. But elsewhere in the city, in the northeast, on 68th Street up by Falcon Ridge Drive, due to an ongoing water main emergency, the westbound right lane is going to be closed with speeds reduced to 250 kilometers, and this will last until July 28th. But finishing things off in the southeast, on Deerfoot Trail between Mackenzie Lake Boulevard and Stony Trail, due to ongoing asphalt repairs, the right lane is going to be closed with speeds reduced to 250 kilometers there as well, and this will last until later today. But if you see a problem, give us a call at 403-291-0066. And now it is time for the forecast from Environment Canada. Right now it is a low of 10 with a 60% chance of showers. That 60% chance will carry over into later today as we get up to 21. And Friday is expected to reach a high of 22 with sunshine, more traffic and weather in 10 minutes.
1: Hackett. Over the past year, there's been soaring revenue for the Trump family after President Trump's latest disclosure agreements show that the commander-in-chief's personal wealth ballooned by more than $2 billion over just the past year. ABC's Jay O'Brien breaks down these disclosure findings with the Start Here podcast.
2: The documents show that the money came from a number of different revenue streams. It includes real estate investments, which we've talked about at length with President Trump and his family. They have a large real estate company, merchandise as well, which you've heard about when it comes to the president. But the biggest profit driver in the president's financial portfolio, according to these disclosure forms, was cryptocurrency.
1: The total net worth of the Trump family is estimated at almost $8 billion, according to Bloomberg. Millions in the D.C. region are facing one of the hottest 4th of July weeks on record, with temps bringing a dangerous combination of extreme heat, potential severe storms, and possible power outages as the city prepares to host massive holiday crowds ahead of America's 250th birthday over the weekend. Asa Watson tried to get out and enjoy some of the day Thursday, but faced some challenges getting on the road.
3: Ridiculous. When I got in the car, it felt like I almost burned myself. Like, it was bad.
1: The heat is expected to peak near 38 degrees. 1 week after back-to-back earthquakes struck Venezuela, the flow of aid and relief efforts continue out of South Florida. Miami's new stadium and Fort Lauderdale's Inter-Miami CF Stadium hosted a supply drive Wednesday. Alistair Kiengi with Global Empowerment Mission says they've been sending regular plane loads of relief to Venezuela since the quake struck.
4: This is going to be a very, very long response, and Venezuelans need the help, and we can get all the help that we need. We can use it.
1: Almost 3,000 people have been killed in the earthquake as the death toll continues to climb. New reports are fueling speculation that Taylor Swift and Travis Kelce will have their wedding in one of New York City's biggest venues this weekend. City Hall is saying a permit has been filed for a large event at Madison Square Garden, and the surrounding streets will be closed.
5: Crews at New York Madison Square Garden are intensely unloading equipment in anticipation for the event of the summer. A law enforcement official briefed on the matter, telling the Associated Press global superstar Taylor Swift and Super Bowl champion Travis Kelce will have their wedding Friday night in that arena. The event is for about 1,000 people and is a 12-hour party beginning with a cocktail hour at 4 o'clock Friday afternoon and scheduled to last until about 4 a.m. Saturday morning.
1: Your business news is...
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36: Good morning. Stock futures are trending mixed after what was a slight give back on Wall Street in the first trading day of the second half of 2026. The Dow Jones, the NASDAQ, both lower. NASDAQ dropping 173 points, or 0.6%. A lot of volatility in those high-flying computer chip memory stocks. Companies like Micron Technologies dropped 10% yesterday, pulling back from an all-time record high. A revaluation on some of those big companies. And Micron's down another 2.5% in pre-market action this morning. Winners, though, on the day included Meta Platforms, as it's going to shift more of its AI processing power over to the cloud. And Meta's up by coming off a gain of 8.5%. Palantir was up 7.75%. Nike gained 4.9% on some better than forecast quarterly earnings. And shares of IBM up by 1.75%. So far this morning, looking at the NASDAQ futures down 110 points, a third of 1%. And the international markets, the Tokyo Nikkei down 1,700 points at a drop of 2.5%. On Bay Street, it's back to work after the Canada Day holiday. The TSX was up 33 points on Tuesday at 34,856, gained 10% for the first half of the year. Coming up this morning, we've got a reading on U.S. jobs. The labor market stats for June will be in at 8:30 Eastern. That's expected to show a headline in unemployment rate still holding above 4%. The Canadian dollar at 70.47 is up by 0.1%. The exchange just below $1.42. Price for gold up $5 at $40.87. And the price for oil this morning down 56

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3: Hello, and thanks for joining us. It's July 2nd. I'm Tom Hackett. Here's what's making news right now. Alberta Premier Daniel Smith is today expected to give details about her government's proposed bitumen pipeline to the West Coast.
4: Vancouver's mayor is looking to keep the Granville Street pedestrian zone around a bit longer, and not just a few days, we're talking weeks.
3: We're hearing from police and the victim of an attack in Vancouver as a suspect is released back into the community.
5: From requiring too much information to taking too much time and in many cases not even working, we hear from some frustrated Albertans struggling to sign up for their so-called Danny dollars.
6: The round of 16 really starting to take shape at the FIFA World Cup. We'll get into that. Free agency opened up across the NHL on Canada Day. Sports at 15.
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3: We've got all those stories and even a whole lot more coming your way in just 60 seconds. But first, at your ones, we got your traffic and weather.
8: From the 660 News Traffic Center, I'm Rob Priest. Starting in the northwest on Varsity Estates Drive at Varsity Estates Road near Crowchild Trail, the road is still going to be closed off, but it will be opening up later today. But elsewhere in the city in the northeast, on 68th Street up by Falcon Ridge Drive, due to an ongoing water main emergency, the westbound right lane is going to be closed with speeds reduced to 250 kilometers, and this will last until July 28th. But finishing things off in the southeast, on Deerfoot Trail between Mackenzie Lake Boulevard and Stony Trail, due to ongoing asphalt repairs, the right lane is going to be closed with speeds reduced to 250 kilometers there as well, and this will last until later today. But if you see a problem, give us a call at 403-291-0066. And now it is time for the forecast from Environment Canada. Right now it is a low of 10 with a 60% chance of showers. That 60% chance will carry over into later today as we get up to 21. And Friday is expected to reach a high of 22 with sunshine, more traffic and weather in 10 minutes.
3: Now for your top stories. And we've got breaking news. If you're waking up to the smell of smoke in the area of First Ave and Main Street, we've received calls about a fire in the area. Here's Reba, who describes the situation from her home.
9: There's a fire on Main and First. I was just getting ready for bed, and then I have a very sensitive nose. I was like, oh gosh, that smells like a fire again. And so I just thought I'd get out of bed and check, and sure enough, I'm looking right directly at it.
3: Fire and police are on scene, and it sounds like things are under control. The fire apparently has been put out. But do expect minor delays in the area and some smoke concerns in the air. Stay tuned to more updates for this ongoing situation with City News. Alberta Premier Daniel Smith is today expected to give details about our government's proposed bitumen pipeline to the West Coast. Alberta is acting as a proponent for a new pipeline that would carry up to 1 million barrels per day from the oil sands to a yet-to-be-determined West Coast port for tanker export to Asia. Ottawa's support for the pipeline is contingent on the building of the massive Pathways carbon capture and strong storage project that would offset some of the emissions impact of increased oil sands production. Smith has touted the proposed pipeline and an associated energy deal with Carney as proof that Albertans shouldn't give up on Canada. A special council meeting is being held today regarding the Granville Street pedestrian zone. Our David Natalini reports the mayor wants to keep the good times rolling even after FIFA leaves the city.
4: The pilot is

0: Supposed to run until July 19th, but Mayor Ken Sim wants it to last until the end of the Labor Day weekend in early September. Ian Tostenson with the BC Restaurant and Food Services Association says council needs to think about the plan carefully.
1: Making sure that we don't put all the economic activity into one area at the expense of the rest of Vancouver. So how do we balance that? You know, how do we make sure? I mean, you can just hear it now. People in, you know, Gastown are going, well, what about us? And people in Yaletown are going, what about us?
0: The motion also directs staff to look at the possibility of having the zone in place this November for a Christmas market. If the motion passes, TransLink and the province would still need to give their blessings in regards to bus service and extending temporary exemptions. I'm David Natalini.
2: Scylla Taken is sharing her story after being struck in the head with a piece of wood at Kitts Beach. Our Jack Rabb reports the suspect arrested is no longer in police custody.
3: Taken says she doesn't remember the incident on account of the serious concussion she suffered, but she says it could have been even worse since her partner intervened to prevent the man from landing a second blow.
4: That's the only reason this is an assault and not a manslaughter. That second blow would kill me. I am almost certain.
3: Carlos Duarte, a man in his early 50s, was arrested soon after. He's since been charged with assault with a weapon, but less than 2 days after the violent incident, he was released on bail, leaving his victim terrified of what might lurk behind her.
4: The police was as disappointed as we were that he was let out that quickly.
3: Jack Rabb, City News, Vancouver.
2: The trade pact involving Canada, the U.S., and Mexico will not be extended without further talks. That decision has come from the Americans.
5: Crucially, it does not mean the trade deal is about to collapse. What it does, however, mean is that all three sides are heading into what's expected to be a pretty intense round of renegotiations. Some of those talks have already begun, formally between the United States and Mexico and informally with Canada. Now, this decision starts a 10-year countdown. If the three countries can't agree on renewal by then, that's when the USMCA would fall apart. For now, though, expect annual reviews, more tariffs, more discussions, and a long road of negotiations ahead.
2: That was Michelle Fleury reporting. Want to mail a letter or parcel to England? That won't be a problem. But France or Germany or Spain, that is going to be a problem. The European Union is imposing new customs rules, in other words, a duty on parcels imported from the outside. Canada Post has responded by suspending service until further notice. Other countries affected are Austria, Belgium, the Czech Republic, Denmark, Finland, Ireland, Italy, Luxembourg, and Portugal. Maritime shipping costs are soaring to four-year highs thanks to fallout from tariff uncertainty and the Iran war, with potential repercussions for consumers.
6: Industry specialists say retailers and wholesalers are rushing to book shipments to get ahead of a potential fresh round of U.S. tariffs on dozens of countries expected near the end of July. Shipping platform Freightos says that surge in demand is pushing transport prices up. High fuel prices and reduced availability of vessels and crew because of the Strait of Hormuz closure also play a role in the rising costs. The Platts Container Index shows global shipping rates for containers jumped about 80% over the past month to their highest level since April 2022. Michelle Zedekian, The Canadian Press.
2: And the U.S. Labor Department will get a head start on the weekend, releasing hiring data a day early. ABC's Dave Packer reports.
7: May saw an unexpectedly strong gain of 172,000 jobs, but this morning's number could show a deceleration, with the forecast that U.S. employers added roughly 100,000 to 115,000 non-farm payroll jobs in June. These are numbers analysts say would show a labor market roughly in balance between workers and employers. Employers seem reluctant to hire or fire people right now, and that trend might clear the way for the Fed to possibly increase interest rates later this year. Dave Packer, ABC News.
2: And Albertans are having a hard time applying for the $100 affordability payment being doled out by the province.
8: The online application is required for Albertans to see if they qualify for cash that can be up to $200 to help with covering the costs of daily life. Province estimating that nearly 3.4 million Albertans qualify for the payment known as everything from Danny dollars to Danny bucks. But unlike a similar payout years ago dubbed the Ralph bucks, back when Premier Ralph Klein mailed checks to Albertans, the process for this boost to the bottom line isn't so simple. On social media, one woman says the site doesn't even work, while in another post, a man says they've tried all morning but says they still can't get in. Many question why they have to apply at all. We have mixed reviews here in the 660 newsroom, some waiting for their application to be processed and others kicked out of the online system after too many attempts. Leah Simpson, who is on Treaty 7 territory and permanently disabled, says people like her could absolutely use the money, but she says the amount of personal information required to apply is outrageous.
9: I could definitely use that money being permanently disabled, for sure. But realistically, the privacy compromise I have to do in order to do it is not worth it at the end of the day. So this whole concept of Danny Bucks and having to sign into a computer in order to access this $100 providing Government of Canada information and jumping through these hoops, these digital hoops, is nonsensical to me.
8: Visit alberta.ca for more information. I'm Nadia Moharab.
2: It's 10 minutes after the hour. Coming up in just 60 seconds, we'll have a look at your traffic and weather forecast. 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
12: From the 660 News Traffic Center, I'm Rob Priest. Starting in the southwest on Anderson Road up by McLeod Trail, due to ongoing roadway improvements, the eastbound right lane is going to be closed with speeds reduced to 250 kilometers, and this will last until July 9th. But elsewhere in the city in the southeast on Ogden Road up by Milliken Road, due to ongoing Green Line construction, the roadway is going to be reduced to a single lane in each direction, and this will last until July 6th. But over in the southwest on McLeod Trail between 61st Avenue and Glenmore Trail, due to ongoing bridge demolition, the southbound two right lanes are going to be closed, and this will last until later today. But if you see a problem, give us a call at 403-291-0066. And now it is time for the forecast from Environment Canada. Right now it is a low of 10 with a 60% chance of showers. That 60% chance will carry over into later today as we get up to 21. And Friday is expected to reach a high of 22 with sunshine. More traffic and weather in 10 minutes.

0: The Motown Museum in Detroit is undergoing a $75 million expansion that is slated to open in 2027. The original Motown hub, known as Hitsville, USA, is where legends such as Stevie Wonder and Marvin Gaye developed and recorded their early hits. Supporters hope the revamped museum campus will boost Detroit's visitor numbers. Former Motown arranger Paul Reiser Sr. believes the Motown Museum deserves the same recognition as landmarks such as New York Times Square. The museum currently attracts over 100,000 visitors annually. The expansion will include a theater, recording studio, and a whole lot more. Coming up next, we got all your sports highlights. News Radio time is 5:14 Mountain, 4:14 Pacific. The gentleman
1: crossed. Hang on, no doorbell.
2: What do you mean? It's right there.
1: I know, but don't ring it. We always knock so we don't wake up any babies or shift workers or rile up any dogs that might be inside.
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0: Hello, and thanks for joining us. It's July 2nd. I'm Tom Hackett. Here's what's making news right now. A special council meeting is being held today regarding the Granville Street pedestrian zone. Mayor Ken Sim wants to keep the good times rolling even after FIFA leaves the city. Scylla Taken is sharing her story after being struck in the head with a piece of wood at Kitts Beach. The suspect arrested is no longer in police custody. And Alberta Premier Daniel Smith is today expected to give details about her government's proposed bitumen pipeline that's going to cross the West Coast. From Sportsnet Radio, here's Marcus Fitzgerald.
7: Free agency opening up across the National Hockey League on Canada Day, but both the Vancouver Canucks and Calgary Flames not all that busy. Both sides, of course, in a rebuilding effort at the moment. The Canucks made some minor tweaks. They bring in a couple of veteran defensemen and Jamie Oleksiak and Luke Shen. Also, Marcus Pettersson traded by Vancouver to the Rangers for a future first-round draft pick in 2030, way down the line. But for Shen, it's his third tour of duty in Vancouver.
8: That actually excites me to pass on some of my experience. And I think, you know, there's not much in my NHL career that I haven't really gone through, whether it's, you know, being a high draft pick like some of the kids are on the team, or guys are, I should say, are on the team. You know, I've been traded. I've been in the American League. I've been in the press box. I've won the cup, and I've been on winning teams, and I've been on rebuilding teams. So I think there's a lot that I can share and experience.
7: Calgary Flames re-signing William Strömgren to a team-friendly contract. Rasmus Anderson gets the contract he was ultimately looking for with the Vegas Golden Knights, says the former Flame re-ups with Vegas. A seven-year pact, $8.5 million per season. The Oilers trade Darnell Nurse to San Jose, and they sign Freddie Anderson to play goal. Maybe that's finally the answer between the pipes. Real quick on the pitch, the Americans through to the round of 16 after a win over Bosnia-Herzegovina at the FIFA World Cup. Belgium will wait for the Americans in that round of 16. It was England over DR Congo 2-1. The captain, Harry Kane, leading the way with a couple of goals. Sports at 15 and 45 past every hour, anytime. Sportsnet.
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0: You're listening to News Radio. I'm Tom Hackett. The Trump administration has announced it is opting not to extend its trade agreement with Canada and Mexico. Cormac McSweeney of City News has the details.
11: Basically, we're moving to rolling reviews of CUSMA. So essentially, there were three different options on the table for our three countries. They either renew the trade deal for 16 years, they move into this rolling review period, which lasts for about 10 years, then CUSMA might expire, or one of the countries could declare that they're pulling out of CUSMA. That's a six-month window for that to happen. So Canada and Mexico said they wanted to renew for 16 years. They wanted to leave this deal in place, have some security for our economies, but the U.S. doing maybe as expected, all the indications were that they would not want to do this. Now we're seeing they're not renewing, and that means we are moving to this rolling review period.
0: CUSMA does not expire until 2036. A storm that brought large hail, heavy rain, power outages, and flash flooding to southeast Calgary on Tuesday has resulted in a lot of cleanup.
12: This Cranston family was forced from their home for 6 months after a water main break flooded their house. Now they're dealing with a flooded basement once again following Tuesday's storm.
13: It filled up to our windows about 6 inches, 8 inches, and then just let loose and continued to flood the basement again. We got in there with fans, vacuums, and got it sucked up, but it's frustrating, that's for sure.
12: He says this time around, he'll be handling the losses himself.
13: This time, we're just going to eat the cost. If we have to do some drywall baseboards, we'll just do it ourselves. Don't want to go through insurance again.
12: In Calgary, Jaden Wozni, City News.
0: A new survey suggests Canadian pride across the country is on the way up, although some believe more work needs to be done to make things even better.
14: Would you say you're proud to be Canadian?
15: I'm proud, yes. Yeah. Absolutely proud. Love this country.
16: We feel very good and very proud, to be honest.
10: Yeah. Being proud to be Canadian. It's a sentiment that's steadily growing across the country, according to a new survey from Abacus Data. Their most recent poll found that 77% of Canadians surveyed would say they're proud to be a citizen of this country. That's up from 68% last year and 65% the year before, a 12-point increase over 2 years.
17: The thing that makes me most proud to be Canadian is the fact that we're always so nice and welcoming to everyone that comes here.
10: There are also challenges. The survey found that 22% of respondents said they felt both pride and concern for the country at the same time. In Toronto, Erica Natividad, City News.
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20: From the 660 News Traffic Center, I'm Rob Priest. Starting in the northwest on Varsity Estates Drive at Varsity Estates Road near Crowchild Trail, the road is still going to be closed off, but it will be opening up later today. But elsewhere in the city in the northeast, on 68th Street up by Falcon Ridge Drive, due to an ongoing water main emergency, the westbound right lane is going to be closed with speeds reduced to 250 kilometers, and this will last until July 28th. But finishing things off in the southeast, on Deer Park Trail between Mackenzie Lake Boulevard and Stony Trail, due to ongoing asphalt repairs, the right lane is going to be closed with speeds reduced to 250 kilometers there as well, and this will last until later today. But if you see a problem, give us a call at 403-291-0066. And now it is time for the forecast from Environment Canada. Right now, it is a low of 10 with a 60% chance of showers. That 60% chance will carry over into later today as we get up to 21. And Friday is expected to reach a high of 22 with sunshine, more traffic and weather in 10 minutes.
3: I'm Tom Hackett. Over the past year, there has been soaring revenue for the Trump family after President Trump's latest disclosure agreements show that the commander-in-chief's personal wealth ballooned by more than $2 billion over the past year. ABC's Jay O'Brien tells the Start Here podcast, this is something that hasn't been seen before to this scale.
21: 900 pages long. And just for a little bit of context, Vice President J.D. Vance's disclosure, which was released at the same time, was only 17 pages long. President Biden's disclosure that covered the entire year before he left office was only 11 pages long. So this was mammoth by these kinds of document standards.
3: Trump's estimated fortune is $6 to $7 billion, according to Bloomberg. Millions in the D.C. region are facing one of the hottest 4th of July weeks on record, with temperatures bringing a dangerous combination of extreme heat, potential severe storms, and possible power outages as the city prepares to host massive holiday crowds ahead of America's 250th birthday over the weekend. Clint Osborne, director of the District of Columbia Homeland Security and Emergency Management Agency, says they're working to keep things like pools, splash pads, and cooling centers open as they try and fight the dangers of humidity over the next several days.
22: It puts a lot of pressure on the body to respond. So we have folks that are out working or out exercising or just out recreating. And if they don't take care of themselves, if they don't prepare, if they don't stay hydrated, if they don't take breaks, it gets really hard on the body over time.
3: The heat is expected to peak near 38 degrees. 1 week after back-to-back earthquakes struck Venezuela, the flow of aid and relief efforts continue out of South Florida. Miami's new stadium and Fort Lauderdale's Inter-Miami CF Stadium hosted a supply drive Wednesday. Alistair Kiingi with Global Empowerment Mission says they have been sending regular plane loads of relief to Venezuela since the quake struck.
23: We're working with all the sports teams. Many of them have committed their facilities for quick drop-off donations, and that is super helpful.
3: There are reports of nearly 50,000 people still unaccounted for as the search continues. New reports are fueling speculation that Taylor Swift and Travis Kelce will have their wedding in one of New York City's biggest venues this weekend. Mayor Zoran Mamdani saying a permit has been filed for a large event at Madison Square Garden and police are preparing to close streets. ABC's Morgan Norwood reports.
24: A law enforcement official briefed on the matter, telling the Associated Press global superstar Taylor Swift and Super Bowl champion Travis Kelce will have their wedding Friday night in New York's iconic Madison Square Garden. Since the announcement of their engagement last summer, fans have not calmed down. Boxes labeled garden parties spotted near the loading dock. The sources telling ABC News everyone from guests to vendors to security guards will not be allowed to take out their phones.
3: Your business news.
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28: Ah, shit. Sorry, Landon. Got a little evidence on your shirt there.
29: I was going to change this shirt anyway. Serving Langley, Surrey, and Maple Ridge.
1: Good morning. Stock futures are trending mixed after what was a slight give back on Wall Street in the first trading day of the second half of 2026. The Dow Jones, the Nasdaq, both lower. Nasdaq dropping 173 points or 0.6%. A lot of volatility in those high-flying computer chip memory stocks. Companies like Micron Technologies dropped 10% yesterday, pulling back from an all-time record high. A revaluation on some of those big companies. And Micron's down another 2.5% in pre-market action this morning. Winners, though, on the day included Meta Platforms, as it's going to shift more of its AI processing power over to the cloud. And Meta's up by coming off a gain of 8.5%. Palantir was up 7.75%. Nike gained 4.9% on some better than forecast quarterly earnings. And shares of IBM up by 1.75%. So far this morning, looking at the Nasdaq futures down 110 points, a third of 1%. And the international markets, the Tokyo Nikkei down 1,700 points at a drop of 2.5%. On Bay Street, it's back to work after the Canada Day holiday. The TSX was up 33 points on Tuesday at 34,856, gained 10% for the first half of the year. Coming up this morning, we've got a reading on U.S. jobs. The labor market stats for June will be in at 8:30 Eastern. That's expected to show a headline in unemployment rate still holding above 4%. The Canadian dollar at 70.47 is up by 0.1%. The exchange just below $1.42. Price for gold up $5 at $40.87. And the price for oil this morning down 56 cents at $68.
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5: It's Thursday, July 2nd. Good morning. I'm Tim Schutz.
6: And I'm Logan Stein. Currently 11 degrees and mostly cloudy so far in Calgary. Here's what's making headlines right now.
7: Premier Danielle Smith says her government will outline plans for a million-barrel-a-day oil pipeline to the West Coast, adding it's proof Albertans shouldn't give up on Canada.
5: It's the day before liftoff for the greatest show on Earth.
6: If you're trying to apply for the province's new energy rebate, well, you may have to set aside some time. The first day online was a little bit bumpy.
8: A sky-high wedding proposal involving a little bit of trespassing prompts security concerns in the Big Apple ahead of July 4th celebrations.
9: Calgary Flames busy with signings and changes on Canada Day as the FIFA World Cup continues. Sports at 45.
1: 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And the price for oil sliding for a third day. 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
9: Good morning. It starts a little drying phase again as the raindrops from yesterday and overnight clear out. The thunderstorm that was heavy yesterday in some areas of the city has certainly tapered out. Mix of sun and cloud today will hopefully keep that dry. Now, road conditions aren't so bad to wake up. Travel speed on Deerfoot averaging close to 100 kilometers per hour north and southbound. Routes into the downtown core, including Memorial Drive. They're moving well from Deerfoot towards the zoo. And from the northwest, eastbound lanes of Memorial Drive move well from Crowchild to 14th Street and the 10th Street Bridge. If there is something in your way, you can share it, 403-291-0066. Now the forecast from Environment Canada. Suncloud mix today. Chance of showers this afternoon and a risk of a thunderstorm. High 22 degrees. Overnight low drops to 13. Chance of showers again overnight. Tomorrow there is a chance of showers. showers in the afternoon, a high 23 degrees. The first full weekend of Stampede, though, looks sunny with pretty bearable temperatures. Saturday's high 23, Sunday 19, Monday 25 degrees. Right now, mostly cloudy. It's 11 at the airport.
6: Your next look at traffic and weather in less than 10 minutes time. 660 News Time, 533.
5: Well, to top the news off this morning, expect a major announcement today for a new million barrel per day pipeline to Canada's West Coast. The Premier's office says it has submitted a proposal to the Fed's Major Projects Office.
6: Premier Daniel Smith, who is in Calgary this morning, calls it proof that Canada can work. But despite the optimism, Phil Wood reports tension is growing among the larger business community.
7: The Premier will attend the first Flip pancake breakfast outside the TELUS Convention Center, while Energy Minister Brian Jean shares details at Calgary's Petroleum Club beginning at 8 a.m. She inked an MOU with Prime Minister Mark Carney late last year, pledging to pave the way for a bitumen pipeline to the BC coast. This was supported by another agreement in May, declaring construction would begin in early 2027. The deal also included a commitment from Carney to declare the pipeline as being in the national interest by October. In a video posted Tuesday, he explained Canada's new approach to conventional energy development, noting the Trans Mountain expansion has proven there is increased demand for Canadian oil in Asia.
0: It's also why we're developing options for a second oil pipeline to the West Coast. And it's why we are building a series of projects to export low-carbon, liquefied natural gas to partners in Asia and Europe.
7: However, there reportedly hasn't been much interest from the private sector. There's also a federal tanker ban in place along BC's northwest coast, and the proposal needs consultation with Indigenous groups. To win approval, the line must be privately financed, co-owned by First Nations, and come with changes to the tanker ban. Otherwise, it may just be a pipe dream. I'm Phil Wood.
4: Calgary Stampede 2026.
5: Yeah, it's almost time for the greatest show on earth.
9: Yahoo!
5: Today is Sneak a Peek, giving you an opportunity to check out the Stampede grounds at a cheaper cost. There's also a lot of live music tonight, with many festivals kicking off today.
10: Girl, I hate how you look moving on.
5: And that includes Josh Ross, Down with Webster, Mau P, and many others.
6: And don't forget, the parade starts tomorrow morning, kicking off at 9 a.m., traveling from 9th Avenue Southeast and 3rd Street Southeast to 6th Avenue and 3rd Street Southeast. Now, the parade marshals for this year are Canadian Olympic medalists Courtney Serreau and Mikhail Kingsbury. 660 News Radio will bring you all the latest details on the Stampede tomorrow with team coverage.
5: Sounds like a lot of fun. 660 News Time, 535. Now, if you're trying to apply for the province's new energy rebate, you may have to set aside some time. The $100 direct deposits are designed to help residents cope with the high cost of living. July 1st, yesterday, marked the first day Albertans could apply for the rebate. But an email from Alberta's Ministry of Technology and Innovation says heavy traffic to the application website caused performance issues. The ministry says updates have been made to the portal's back-end systems, and support teams will continue to monitor the site. Well, Prime Minister Mark Carney's plan to deliver a Canadian unity message in Edmonton yesterday was upended by thunderstorms in Ottawa that prevented his plane from taking off on time. Albertans this fall are set to vote on whether to remain in Canada or hold a referendum on separation, and Carney urged Canadians in a Canada Day speech in Ottawa to remain united. Storms rolled through Ottawa for most of Wednesday afternoon, bringing strong winds, extremely heavy rain, lightning, and threats of hail. A spokesperson for Carney said weather conditions in Ottawa prevented the plane from taking off, and his speech in Edmonton was canceled because he would not make it on time. Carney is still expected to be in Alberta soon. Well, some big games on Canadian soil today in World Cup action. We have more from 660's Simon Bennett.
11: It's not just Cristiano Ronaldo for Portugal, Luka Modric on the Croatian squad. Both incredible careers, both on the wrong side of 40. Actually, teammates in the past, winning four Champions League titles with Real Madrid way back. They will face each other. The arrivals of both teams yesterday had the locals trying to catch a glimpse.
12: Portugal! Portugal! Portugal!
13: It's a very special moment, and we can't wait to see the entire Portuguese team and support all of them. Of course, Cristiano Ronaldo also, and the entire Portuguese team.
11: Yeah, the walk-ups to Toronto Stadium pre-match have been fun to watch tonight. Should be incredible. There's also Switzerland, Algeria, and Vancouver late tonight. Nations moving out of the round of 16 yesterday. England, Belgium, and the co-host Americans were also two sleeps away from Canada's huge match with Morocco in Houston as training resumed yesterday. Simon Bennett.
5: Yeah, out in Toronto, that heat wave is bearing down, and this week it's showing no signs of letting up. So that soccer game will be a pretty hot one later on today. But here in Calgary, showers are still lingering. Of course, we'll have more with traffic and weather together with Tanya in just a few moments. But out in Ontario, it's hot.
14: Environment Canada has scores of heat warnings posted again for most of Ontario and Quebec, and now stretching across to New Brunswick, Nova Scotia, and Prince Edward Island. Daytime temps in Ontario, from Windsor to Ottawa and Thunder Bay through Timmins and southern James Bay, are clocking in the mid-30s, with the Humidex making it feel even hotter. Similar heat warnings across much of Quebec are forecasting highs around 33 degrees and Humidex values near 45. Meanwhile, power utility crews have been working hard to get tens of thousands of people back online after pockets of customers across southern Ontario and southern Quebec lost electricity in severe thunderstorms last night. Karen Rebo, the Canadian Press.
5: The future of free trade between Canada, the U.S., and Mexico has become cloudier as American officials say CUSMA will not be renewed in its current form. We have more from Parliament Hill reporter Cormac McSweeney.
15: The United States is declining a long-term renewal of our trade deal CUSMA right at the deadline, forcing rolling reviews of the trilateral pact for up to a decade. U.S. Trade Representative Jamison Greer made the announcement in a statement after a virtual meeting with representatives from all three countries, which included our Canada-U.S. Trade Minister Dominic LeBlanc. Now, the move is not too much of a surprise, given the White House has been signaling for some time it was looking to jump back into negotiations. In fact, Prime Minister Mark Carney said this week that he was not expecting to sign any deals. Greer says the United States will continue to engage with Mexico and Canada to address the agreement's shortcomings and trade deficits with these countries, but CUSMA remains intact. Cormac McSweeney, City News, Ottawa.
5: Coming up, traffic and weather together on the ones, 660 News Time, 540.
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9: It is a good morning. Waking up with some drying lanes. You'll find crews or some construction spots and still setting up some of the tents downtown where 9th Avenue meets the 8th Street, 11th Street traffic lights in the city southwest. The one-way 9th Avenue eastbound comes in from Bow Trail, and the two left lanes are going to be blocked for the duration of Stampede as the tent and the Cowboys tent gets set up there. You'll find morning rush hour volume changes, and because of that, your morning commute for the next 10 plus days could be a little affected. In the city southeast, there is no big delay to report. 52nd Street moving well northbound from Stoney past the Glenmore area and then on towards the northeast. If you spot something in the way, share it 403-291-0066. Now, a look at the forecast from Environment Canada. Chance of showers today and a high 22 degrees. Overnight low drops to 13. Tomorrow, 23. Chance of showers. Saturday, 23. Sunday, 19. And Monday, 25. The weekend should be sunny. Right now, mostly cloudy. It's 11 degrees at the airport.
5: 660 News Time, 542. A busy day in the NHL yesterday with the free agency day. And of course, the World Cup continues. Lots of exciting times happening in sports. And of course, Tanya will have our update in just a few moments. 660 News Time, 542.
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5: We're starting off with a pretty good morning out there. Mostly cloudy, 11 degrees in Calgary. Good morning. I'm Tim Schutz. Here's what's making news right now. Expect a major announcement today for a new million barrel per day pipeline to Canada's West Coast. 660's Phil Wood is on the case, and he'll have the latest on that. And today is Sneak a Peek with the Stampede. Yes, it's looming, giving you that opportunity to check out the Stampede grounds at a cheaper cost. And if you're trying to apply for the province's new energy rebate of $100, you may have to set aside some time because the website is a little clunky. It started yesterday and a lot of people are applying. We'll have more on that story. 660 News Time, 545. Time now for sports. For Sportsnet 960 The Fan, here's Tanya.
9: Filorin Balogun scored his third goal of the World Cup yesterday before being sent off the pitch with a red card in the second half as the 10-man United States earned a 2-0 win over Bosnia-Herzegovina to advance to the round of 16. Malik Tillman converted a free kick in the second half to secure the win. Elsewhere on the World Cup stage on Canada Day, England defeated DR Congo 2-1. Harry Kane scored both goals for the Brits in the final 15 minutes of the game as they trailed 1-0 for much of it. Belgium beat Senegal 3-2, and there are three more round of 32 matches today, including Cristiano Ronaldo in Portugal playing Luka Modric in Croatia in Toronto. Switzerland plays Algeria in Vancouver, and it's Spain versus Austria in LA. The Flames are saying goodbye to Ryan Lomberg. The hard-nosed forward is reportedly joining Columbus on a 2-year contract after spending the last two seasons in Calgary. Flames are keeping William Stromgren in the fold, though re-signing the Swedish forward to a one-year, two-way deal. Also a busy day of roster moves for Calgary, signing Ben Jones, Jake Livingstone, Mike Benning, and Andreas Englund to two-way contracts. Stanley Cup champion Frederik Andersen, meanwhile, signing with the Edmonton Oilers, becoming their presumptive starting goaltender. And the Toronto Maple Leafs made a splash to kick off the NHL's free agency period, signing two-time Stanley Cup winning goaltender Sergei Bobrovsky. Boston Celtics are trading 2024 NBA Finals MVP Jaylen Brown to the Philadelphia 76ers for Paul George and a slew of draft capital, and yet another blockbuster offseason move in the NBA. Boston also getting two first-round picks and two second-round picks, according to a person who spoke to the AP on the condition of anonymity. Sports at 15 and 45 minutes past this hour, or anytime at sportsnet.ca.
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5: 660 News Time, 547. A grassroots campaign pushing to keep Alberta in the country celebrated Canada Day by opening its brand new downtown Calgary campaign office. We have more from 660's Jaden Wozni.
4: The Forever Canadian movement, led by former Alberta Deputy Premier Thomas Lukaszczyk, says supporters can stop by to meet organizers and pick up free pro-Canada lawn signs ahead of the province's fall referendum.
7: Canada Day for Forever Canadians is like Christmas. So opening of the office, it's the first time the doors are open to the public, and everybody who will come here will pick up a lawn sign. We're putting out those lawn signs across Alberta.
4: The new office is located at 417 Riverfront Avenue Southeast, and the Alberta referendum gets underway on October 19th. In Calgary, Jaden Wozni, City News.
5: In international news, Russia has launched a large-scale attack overnight on Ukraine's capital with missiles and drones. Officials say at least 13 people are dead and nearly 100 injured. We have more on this story.
8: While there were hundreds of missiles and drones launched towards Ukraine, Ukrainian military officials say the majority of them were intercepted, but around 33 made impact. And among those wounded were several medical workers, one of those strikes impacting an ambulance substation overnight. We have heard from the Russian Ministry of Defense. They say that they used high-precision weapons to target military and energy infrastructure in Ukraine. But of course, as we've been hearing from local officials in Kyiv, among the targets were residential buildings. We've been hearing from officials saying that they've been working through the rubble trying to recover the bodies of the victims.
5: A fatal crash involving a Tesla in the Houston area nearly 2 weeks ago has resulted in some criminal charges.
10: The force of the crash was horrific and captured by a doorbell camera. 76-year-old Martha Avila was killed when a Tesla Model 3 came through the wall. Michael Butler said his car was in autopilot at the time, but Tesla has refuted that claim based on data from the car. Now the 44-year-old Butler has been charged with manslaughter and ordered to undergo a mental health evaluation. Jim Ryan, ABC News in Dallas-Fort Worth.
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9: It's an okay morning. It's a building ride with roads that are mostly dry and moving well to start your Thursday commute. It's the weird midweek where the holiday yesterday may make it feel like it's almost Monday again. Travel speed on most routes, including Deerfoot and Glenmore Trail, are in pretty decent shape. You'll find routes downtown, including McLeod Trail, move well northbound from Stoney Pass. past the south end of the Stampede Grounds, 25th Avenue, and then on towards the downtown itself. Keep in mind, it is certainly getting closer to the start of Stampede and all that congestion happening around the park. It begins as early as tonight with Sneak a Peek, and then in the southwest on 9th Avenue, lane restrictions and a bit of a new traffic pattern for the tent that is set up for the music festival happening at 9th Avenue and 11th Street Southwest. Eastbound one-way lanes of 9th Avenue. Left side is restricted, including the ramp that gets you up over that flyover. If there is something in your way, pass it on 403-291-0066. Now, a look at the forecast from Environment Canada. Warming up today to 22 degrees. There is a chance of showers, a risk of afternoon thunderstorm. The overnight low drops to 13. Could see some wet weather tonight. Tomorrow, much the same, 23, chance of showers and a late day thunderstorm risk. But Saturday, Sunday, and in fact, the first several days of Stampede, look sunny. Saturday's high 23, Sunday 19, Monday 25 degrees, could get up to 31 by Tuesday. It's cloudy and 11 at the airport.
5: Excellent news. 660 News Time, 5:53. 2 weeks ago, we told you about two missing children named Jack and Lily from Nova Scotia. In this latest update, 660's Kelly Turner once again speaks with clairvoyant Kim Dennis, who says who said after their last interview, she got a feeling that police may have missed a key piece of information.
6: Two children have been missing in Nova Scotia for over a year now. Clairvoyant Kim Dennis said the last time we spoke, she picked up that the two kids did not wander off by themselves. She feels they were close to the home and someone has abducted them.
11: Well, I posted something on Facebook and I'm going to post it on my website. I'm pretty convinced I know who did it and where they are. Can't really reveal who the person is by name, but I feel that it's a neighbor. It's somebody really close to home.
6: She also picked up on an area with containers about 15 minutes away from where the children were last seen. Dennis says she kept getting the message of a specific road.
11: Initially, I got right away. They didn't wander off. I felt like right away that they were abducted. The dogs, the scent dogs, picked them up to the end of the driveway. So I said, somebody picked them up. And I kept getting Fraser Road, Fraser Road, Fraser Road.
6: Dennis feels that whoever abducted the children may live close to the parents' home. She is also hoping police will check that area. If you have any information on any missing persons here in Canada, you can reach out anonymously through Crime Stoppers. I'm Kelly Turner.
5: Well, we saw it on social media a lot yesterday. A Russian couple is facing charges in New York after a risky political stunt turned wedding proposal. We have more from 660's Scott Burnett.
12: Start spreading the news.
13: Well, yeah, this couple was intent on spreading a message. The pair managed to make their way onto the spire of the Empire State Building and mounted a flag that read, "When the power of love beats the love of power, the world knows peace." Video from a nearby news chopper then showed the man getting down on one knee to pop the question over 1,400 feet in the air with seemingly no safety precautions whatsoever. I mean, sure, that's a story you'll be telling the grandkids, but it's prompted a whole swath of security concerns, especially ahead of July 4th celebrations this weekend. Investigators still not sure how the masked lovebirds managed to bypass a locked door to the spire or security. I'm Scott Burnett.
12: It's up to you.
5: All right. Well, speaking of New York, new reports are fueling speculation. Taylor Swift and Travis Kelce will have their wedding in one of New York City's biggest venues. We have more from Morgan Norwood.
14: Crews at New York Madison Square Garden are intensely unloading equipment in anticipation for the event of the summer. A law enforcement official briefed on the matter, telling the Associated Press global superstar Taylor Swift and Super Bowl champion Travis Kelce will have their wedding Friday night in that arena. Lift event is for about 1,000 people and is a 12-hour party beginning with a cocktail hour at 4 o'clock Friday afternoon and scheduled to last until about 4 a.m. Saturday morning.
5: Well, sounds like a good time. Coming up, a look at the markets. 660 News Time, 5:56.
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16: Good morning. Seeing the price for oil drop for a third session in a row this morning, down $1.50 to $67.08. That's a fresh four-month low for crude. Now, that's all as the U.S.-Iran peace deal talks continue. Now, the price for gas, it's coming down much more slowly. In fact, the wholesale price for gasoline has been stuck just shy of $3 per gallon for seemingly days as the refiners are struggling to ramp up output. Even with the falling price for oil, the price of the pumps has not come down that much. Tomorrow, U.S. July 4th holiday, Americans traveling record-breaking numbers, according to AAA, but they're paying just shy of $4 per gallon on average. It is back to work for the Toronto stock market after the one-day holiday for Canada Day. The start of the second half of 2026 has the TSX composite at 34,856. We'll see likely the energy stocks retreat a little bit in the early trade this morning. Wall Street has the spotlight on a U.S. jobs report for June. That is coming out at 8:30 Eastern, expected to show more jobs growth, even though some of the underlying statistics have shown some weakness in the U.S. employment ranks and some of the big job cuts, again, from technology companies implementing artificial intelligence. The Canadian dollar starts at 70.34, steady at $1.42 on the exchange rate. Price for gold down $3 at 40.79. In early trading activity, seeing a run-up for General Motors as it has secured a long-term supply contract for memory chip components from Micron Technologies. And that could alleviate any supply chain risk for General Motors going forward. The price for gold right now at $40.78 is down $3. Bitcoin's up $1,100 at $61,200 at the Business Center. I'm Mike Eppel.
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1: Get your boots ready. The unofficial kickoff to the Calgary Stampede is today, with Sneak a Peek taking place tonight.
2: Did it work for you? People reported lots of issues signing up for the province's energy rebate yesterday.
1: Some big news on trade. The U.S. has declined an extension of the CUSMA trade deal with Canada and Mexico.
3: England, Belgium, and the USA advance to the round of 16 with three more contests on the FIFA World Cup round of 32 knockout stage today. Sports at 15.
4: U.S. stock futures holding steady ahead of the U.S. jobs report for June. The price for oil dropping for a third day. Meta making some moves in AI. And GM getting a long-term supply contract for memory chips business at 56.
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1: 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Here's Tanya Blakeney.
3: It's a fairly quiet wake up for the day after a midweek holiday in Calgary. The routes are pretty dry, or at least drying, and the volume is fairly quiet. Travel speed on Deerfoot averaging 100 kilometers per hour north and south. Stony skirts around the city with no major delays. You'll find maybe some tight squeezes through the city's southwest. 9th Avenue eastbound is a little more narrow this morning, approaching the 11th Street and 14th Street area. This is because of the setup for the Cowboys tent at the intersection. Left-hand lanes are closed. Watch for that detour and the change of pattern for the next several days. If you spot something in the way, you can share it, 403-291-0066. 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Now the forecast. Here's meteorologist Michael Coos.
5: It will be another unsettled afternoon today, with a mix of sun and cloud into the afternoon, with a chance for pop-up thunderstorms, as has been the case for the last few days. Warms up to 22 degrees, so in that seasonal range. Tomorrow's the last of the unsettled days, but if we get showers into the afternoon, after the parade, it looks like, with a daytime high of 22 degrees on Friday. Currently, it's 11 degrees at the airport, 12 downtown, the afternoon high up to 22.
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1: Well, today's the day Albertans will know more about the province's plans for a million-barrel-per-day oil pipeline to the BC coast.
2: It's the start of a busy day for Premier Danielle Smith, who is in Calgary for Stampede-related festivities. We have more from 660's Phil Wood.
6: At around 8 a.m., Premier Smith will flip pancakes outside the TELUS Convention Center, and Energy Minister Brian Jean will speak with members of Calgary's Petroleum Club. In December, Smith signed an MOU with Prime Minister Mark Carney, pledging to scope out a bitumen pipeline to Canada's west coast. Another agreement in May saw the province announce an ambitious start date for construction early next year, and a commitment from Carney to declare the line something of national interest by October of this year. In a video message to Canadians, he explains the country's pivot on energy development.
7: As I said last time, our heavy reliance on the U.S. market was once a strength, but it's now a vulnerability. We now need to build energy infrastructure to give ourselves more options.
6: Premier Smith says the deal with Ottawa can prove Canada can work, but the private sector has been reluctant to share in that optimism. The president of Calgary's Enbridge Incorporated signaled a lack of interest in a meeting with investors. And there's still a matter of holding talks with Indigenous groups, and don't forget that federal tanker ban on BC's northwest coast. With possible changes to that ban, the new pipeline must secure private financial backing and be Indigenous co-owned. Otherwise, it's back to the drawing board for Smith's million-barrel-a-day line. I'm Phil Wood.
8: Calgary Stampede 2026.
1: Well, it's almost that time again. The Calgary Stampede getting an early start tonight with Sneak a Peek starting at 5 o'clock. It opens the grounds ahead of the official kickoff tomorrow with discounted admission and a first look at the Midway, food and entertainment. Also tonight, a lot of live music. Tim dancing over here. Huge DJs like Mau P hit the stage tonight. Bands like Danwolf Webster and country stars like Josh Ross take the stage.
2: Sounds like a lot of fun. The celebration shifts downtown tomorrow morning as the Stampede Parade gets underway at 9 a.m., traveling from 9th Avenue and 3rd Street Southeast to 6th Avenue and 3rd Street Southeast. Leading the way this year are Canadian Winter Olympic medalists Courtney Sereau and Mikhail Kingsbury. 660 News Radio will have complete team coverage throughout the parade day tomorrow and will bring you all the details on what's happening during the Stampede.
1: 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Pack some patience when you try to apply for the province's energy rebate.

0: There was lots of reports of some technical problems on the first day. The rebate provides a $100 direct deposit aimed at easing cost of living pressures. Now, applications opened yesterday, as mentioned, but high demand appears to have strained the online portal a little bit. An email from Alberta's Technology and Innovation Department says heavy website traffic led to performance issues. Officials say changes have since been made behind the scenes, and support staff will be keeping a very close eye on the system. Prime Minister Mark Carney's Canada Day stop in Edmonton did not happen as planned. Severe thunderstorms in Ottawa kept his plane on the ground, forcing the cancellation of a scheduled evening speech set in Edmonton. Earlier in the day, Carney used his Canada Day address in the national capital to deliver a message of unity, saying, "Canada's strength comes from people working together." The Edmonton appearance would have come at a time when debate over Alberta's future in Canada continues to draw attention ahead of a separation-related vote expected this fall. Carney is still expected to make his way to Alberta soon. 660 News Time, 6:06. Canada has to wait a few more days to play, but in Toronto and Vancouver, there are lots of big games underway today. Simon Bennett has the details.
1: It's hard to ignore how everyone's reacting around here. The mere fact that Portugal's star Cristiano Ronaldo or Croatia's Luka Modric are playing a World Cup match in the city. Whoever loses this probably is near the end of their international career. City News caught up with this fan outside Portugal's hotel downtown.
2: He plays for Al Nassr in Saudi Arabia, where I grew up, so I'm really excited to see him here in Toronto.
1: Yeah, that's on Ronaldo. Should be a tight contest. The two nations have never met in the World Cup, but Portugal did beat Croatia in the knockout stage at Euro 10 years ago. Embrace the buzz ahead of the 7 o'clock kickoff. Vancouver also has a match tonight. Switzerland against Algeria. That's a late one. History also awaits the Canadian team. They resume training yesterday ahead of their round of 16 match with Morocco, which is only 2 days away. I'm Simon Bennett.
0: And there's some very mixed weather all around the country right now. Here in Calgary, it's been a little bit smoky, windy, and rainy the last few days. While in eastern Canada, a vicious heat wave with temperatures lingering in the mid-30s. In parts of the U.S., much of the same.
3: In Minnesota, a boy on the field for the national anthem at a minor league game collapsing from dehydration Tuesday. One of the players carrying him off the field. Sparkle Martin, overcome by the heat while waiting for a bus, collapsing to the ground.
4: I kind of fell to my knees and immediately knew I was having a heat stroke.
3: Officials reminding everyone to stay cool and to hydrate.
0: That's ABC's Rhiannon Alley in New York. Now, this band of warm weather follows record-breaking temperatures throughout much of Europe, with many records being shattered. 660 News Time, 6:08. The U.S. has declined an extension of the CUSMA trade deal with Canada and Mexico. Parliament Hill reporter Cormac McSweeney has more.
5: So what does this mean? Well, the countries had basically three choices on the table for July 1st. They could renew CUSMA as is for 16 years. They could trigger annual reviews of the deal for the next 10 years until a long-term fix is agreed upon, or in 2036 the deal expires. Or a country could announce that they're pulling out of the deal within 6 months. So that last one would have been the worst case scenario, but that's been avoided. Canada and Mexico wanted the long-term renewal for stability, but the U.S. says that's not happening.
0: Negotiations will have to formally begin between the three countries to see how these differences can be resolved. And stateside, questions remain a day after a daring marriage proposal on top of the Empire State Building, prompting a huge law enforcement response and raising security concerns. ABC's Hannah Batas says the couple involved is now facing charges.
6: Important questions are being raised. How did they pull off this stunning security breach at a time when law enforcement in New York is on heightened alert for the July 4th holiday? The couple somehow gained access to a door leading up to the spire, which is typically locked. This tourist says she saw them.
7: Along came these two people, and they opened the mesh door and just went upside, so I assumed that they worked there.
6: The daredevils, now identified as Angela Nicolau and Ivan Kunetsov. Without any type of safety equipment, they climbed the top of the spire and unfurled a banner that read, "When the power of love beats the love of power, the world knows peace." Then they descended to a lower platform, where Kunetsov dropped to his knee and proposed.
0: Management for the Empire State Building said the incident was unauthorized and did not endanger anyone in the skyscraper, but did not answer questions about how the couple reached the antenna and what interaction they had with security. Coming up, your look at traffic and weather together on the ones.
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14: Good morning. Still watching that volume build as it does for the start of a Thursday morning commute. The Thursday before day one of Stampede. It's day zero with Sneak a Peek tonight. You can expect that volume around the Stampede grounds to build as the evening goes on. Until then, though, keep in mind the 9th Avenue route in the city's southwest, one way eastbound from 14th Street to 11th Street. It's a little bit narrow for Cowboys Park. Eastbound left lanes are blocked as you move through the area, and it could build, especially as the rush hour starts to kick in. In the southeast, you'll find Glenmore Trail moving well westbound from Stoney through 68th Street and on towards Barlow and then Deerfoot. If there is something in your way, share it 403-291-0066. Now a look at the forecast. Here's meteorologist Michael Kuz.
15: It will be unsettled again into the afternoon with a chance for showers, pop-up thunderstorms, definite possibility in that window between around 2 and 6 p.m. up to 22 degrees, drops down to 11 overnight. Tomorrow, it's much the same. Quiet in the morning, most importantly, the afternoon. We could see those showers in the same window mid to late afternoon with a high of 22 on Friday. Saturday, partly sunny and up to 24. Right now, it's 11 degrees in Chestermere, 12 downtown. Today's high, 22.
0: Coming up right away. A look at some of today's top headlines.
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0: Good morning. I'm Logan Stein. Currently 11 degrees, mostly cloudy in Calgary on this Thursday morning. Here's a look at what's making headlines right now. Today's the day Albertans will know more about the province's plans for a million barrel per day oil pipeline to the BC coast. The start of a busy day for Premier Daniel Smith, who's in Calgary for Stampede-related festivities. Bill Wood has all the details on today's top story. The Calgary Stampede is getting an early start tonight with Sneak a Peek starting at 5 o'clock. It opens the grounds ahead of the official kickoff with discounted admission and a first look at the Midway, food, and entertainment. Also, a lot of live music tonight. Huge DJs like Mal P hit the stage, bands like Donald Webster, and country stars like Josh Ross. All the details on what you can expect coming up in 15 minutes' time. And coming up after sports, week after back-to-back earthquakes rocked Venezuela, some survivors are still being pulled out of the rubble. All the details on that and what emergency crews are saying coming up. Now, if you look at sports from Sportsnet 960 The Fan, Here's Tanya Blakeney.
14: Well, the FIFA World Cup continues today with three round of 32 matches. First up, Spain plays Austria, 1 p.m. Calgary time. Then Portugal takes on Croatia in Toronto, where fans have been camped outside of Cristiano Ronaldo's hotel ahead of kickoff. Finishing the day, Switzerland meets Algeria in Vancouver. Yesterday, England, Belgium, and the USA advanced to the round of 16, sending DR Congo, Senegal, and Bosnia-Herzegovina home from the tournament. A familiar face is leaving Calgary. Flames fan favorite Ryan Lomberg reportedly heading to Columbus, signing a two-year deal with the Blue Jackets after two seasons in Cowtown. Justin Kirkland also heading Minnesota's way. Another piece of the pipeline, though, staying put. The Flames have brought back prospect William Stromgren on a one-year contract. And Calgary also adding organizational depth, signing center Ben Jones, defenseman Jake Livingstone, Mike Benning, and Andreas Englund to one-year, two-way deals. A blockbuster trade reportedly reshaping the NBA's Atlantic Division as the Boston Celtics send 2024 Finals MVP Jaylen Brown to Philadelphia. The 76ers returning Paul George and a slew of draft capital in exchange. Boston getting two first-round picks and two second-round picks in the deal. Toronto Blue Jays have the day off after a resounding 9-3 win over the New York Mets yesterday.
1: Swing and a miss, strike three. Corbin puts away Alvarez. Tag applied on the pitch in the dirt. And it's a good day to be a Toronto Blue Jay and a good day to be a Canadian.
14: Toronto won the series against the Mets on Canada Day, their first series victory since mid-June. The Jays travel to Seattle tomorrow for a three-game set against the Mariners. And Montreal's Gabriel Diallo facing Italy's Lorenzo Sonego this morning in the second round of play at Wimbledon. Montreal's Leila Fernandez also on the grass court as she and partner Yulia Putintseva of Kazakhstan have their first match of the women's doubles tournament. Sports at 15 and 45 minutes past this hour or anytime at sportsnet.ca.
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0: 660 News Time, 618. A week after back-to-back earthquakes shattered Venezuela, some rescue crews are pulling back operations. 12-year-old Carlos was rescued after 5 days. His cousin Mayara in Miami is calling it a miracle.
24: Here we are, day seven, and they're still finding people. And you know, hope is still there, and hope is still alive, even though it's been so many days. And we just, the emotional roller coaster continues.
0: With little government help, many families are digging with their own hands just to find loved ones. New York City is set for a big celebration for America's 250th birthday. The celebration is set to have the largest fleet of tall ships, Navy vessels, and the Macy's 4th of July fireworks. Mayor Zoran Mamdani had this to say to ABC News.
25: We continue to operate in a heightened threat environment. At this time, there are no specific and credible threats, and we are taking every possible precaution to safeguard our city.
0: These precautions are being taken on top of the World Cup craze and weekend plans at MSG in New York City. And a huge change is coming in the world of video games. ABC's Dave Packer has the story.
26: For more than 30 years, video gamers with PlayStations have been carefully taking care of those game discs. But soon there won't be any discs at all. Sony now says come January of 2028, it won't be releasing any more games on physical discs. Video game giant Rockstar beating Sony to the punch, announcing the highly anticipated Grand Theft Auto 6 will only be sold as a download. Dave Packer, ABC News.
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14: Happy Thursday morning ride. Moving well around the city so far as the routes dry up, and really that doesn't cause too much trouble for the commute this morning. In the city's southwest, 9th Avenue is a bit of a traffic pattern change following the setup or completing setup of Cowboys Tent. Eastbound 9th Avenue one-way route is narrowed at 11th Street Southwest, where the far left lanes are blocked. Watch for crews still doing work there, but also a barricade and a traffic pattern change now for the next 10 plus days. In the southeast, you'll find Glenmore Trail moving well. Deerfoot connects from Stony north over the Iverstrong Bridge at Anderson Road. No problems heading then past the Caffro Bridge and towards Memorial Drive in the northeast and further north. 17th Avenue southeast might begin to see traffic light delays just over the Cushing Bridge through 19th Street as it becomes Blackfoot Trail. That's westbound. And if there is something in the way, share it. 403-291-0066. 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Discover Nix. That's K-N-I-X. 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Now the forecast. Here is meteorologist Michael Coos.
15: We have a few clouds around this morning, partly sunny to a mix of sun and cloud to midday. Risk of thunderstorms later in the day with a high of 22. Drops down to 11 overnight. Quiet tomorrow morning. Kickoff stampede into the afternoon up to 22 degrees with a risk of thunderstorms. First weekend looks great. Saturday, partly sunny and 24. A little cooler on Sunday up to 20 degrees. Heading into Monday, sunshine and 25 degrees. Right now it's 11 degrees Airdrie, 12 downtown. This afternoon up to 22.
0: 660 News Time. 6:22. The world's most famous couple are reportedly set to tie the knot this weekend in the Big Apple. 660 Scott Burnett has the latest on what we know so far about the worst-kept secret of the year.
29: Taylor Swift and Travis Kelce have been pretty tight-lipped about the big day, but some things you just can't keep secret. New York City Mayor Mamdani confirming that a permit was filed for a large event at Madison Square Garden this weekend, while police say they're preparing to close certain streets around the world-famous venue. ABC's Morgan Norwood says law enforcement confirmed that Swift and Kelce will have their wedding there this Friday with a rehearsal dinner planned for tonight.
30: Crews at New York Madison Square Garden are intensely unloading equipment. This event is for about 1,000 people and is a 12-hour party beginning with a cocktail hour at 4 o'clock Friday afternoon and scheduled to last until about 4 a.m.
29: So why MSG? Well, for one, the venue has impeccable security detail. If you remember, President Donald Trump was able to attend a Knicks finals game earlier this month. The wedding will reportedly be a no-phone zone, and guests are supposedly being told to sign NDAs as well. I'm Scott Burnett.
0: 2 weeks ago, we brought you the story of two missing children from Nova Scotia, 7-year-old Jack and 5-year-old Lily. In a new development, Kelly Turner reconnects with clairvoyant Kim Dennis, who says after our last interview, she sensed police may have overlooked a crucial detail.
31: The last time we spoke, clairvoyant Kim Dennis said she feels a suspect who abducted the two children from Nova Scotia actually lives close to where the children disappeared.
32: I kept seeing containers and Fraser Row. Then it moved to who did it. And right away, I got that it wasn't the stepfather or the family. This was an opportunity thing. The stepfather passed two lie detector tests.
31: Local police say dogs picked up the kids' scent to the end of the driveway, and that is where they lost the scent of those two children.
32: So then what's the other option, that they wandered off? I don't think so. They're 4 and 6. So then they were abducted. Was it just a random person from another county? I really doubt it. So it's somebody close to home, but not the family.
31: The children have now been missing for over a year. Dennis says she has had visions of a landfill and a dump, and that she could see backhoes and excavators. She also says she hopes the police search those areas. I'm Kelly Turner.
0: This morning's entertainment update, summer staple TV show is back, and a new true crime series is headed to Netflix.
1: A new limited series on the JonBenet Ramsey case is heading to Netflix. The murder of JonBenet Ramsey stars Melissa McCarthy and Clive Owen as JonBenet's parents, Patsy and John Ramsey. It's set to debut this winter.
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1: Amazing news. Project Hail Mary is coming to streaming. Ryan Gosling's hit sci-fi film makes its debut on Prime Video Friday, July 3rd.
13: Cool. I meant to say cool, and then I started to say great.
1: And actress Lindsay Lohan turns 40 today. Michelle Franz in ABC News.
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29: Good morning. This is Jobs Day on Wall Street. The U.S. unemployment statistics for the month of June will be released before the start of trade this morning, a day earlier than typical because tomorrow is a holiday in the United States. Bay Street's back to work from the Canada Day break to kick off the second half of 2026 today. TSX Composite Index opens at 34,856. It was up close to 10% for the first 6 months of the year. The U.S. jobs report will give clearer focus to U.S. interest rate policy, and the new Fed chair, Kevin Warsh, who says we have to track the data, not so much what the Fed is targeting and or projecting for interest rates for a clearer guidance on monetary policy. Stock futures right now are showing a gain for the Dow of just over 100 points. The Nasdaq showing a little caution as the tech sector, the heavyweights in the computer processing and memory chip market continue to retreat. Micron's down 2% this morning pre-market after a 10% drop yesterday. Intel's down 1.75% after a 9% drop in Wednesday's trade. We have the Canadian dollar starting the day steady at 70.40, exchange $1.42. Price for oil down for a third day by 95 cents at 67.63. That's approaching a fresh four-month low. Price for wholesale refined gas, though, has not done much of anything over the past several weeks. It's been stuck at around $2.80 per gallon, and that's leading to steady prices, more or less, at the gas pumps. The price for gold this morning, down $5 at $40.76. Bitcoin, up $1,100. It's bounced off that low that was set earlier in the week, down when it was around 57,000. Right now it's 61,200. At the Business Center, I'm Mike Apple.
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29: It's Thursday, July 2nd. Good morning. I'm Jim Schutz.
0: And I'm Logan Stein. So far, so good. And weather, 11 degrees, mostly cloudy right now. Here's what's making headlines.
4: Today's the day Albertans will know more details on the province's so-called million barrel per day bitumen pipeline to the BC coast.
29: It's sneak a peek for the Stampede today. The gates open at 5 o'clock tonight, offering a chance to check out the Midway and grab some Stampede food.
0: If you're trying to log on to get your $100 from the UCP, well, the website could be a little bit clunky.
29: The United States is not renewing the CUSMA agreement with Canada and Mexico. Cormac McSweeney has the details in just a few moments.
14: Calgary Flames are saying goodbye to Ryan Lomberg as NHL trades and signings continue alongside a blockbuster deal in the NBA. Sports at 45.
6: The U.S. stock futures holding steady ahead of the U.S. jobs report for June. The price for oil dropping for a third day. Meta making some moves in AI. And GM getting a long-term supply contract for memory chips business at 56.
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29: Time for traffic and weather together on the ones from the 660 News Radio Traffic Center. Here's Tanya.
14: It's a decent morning. It's a drying one, and the routes themselves are in pretty good shape. The volume also not super heavy as you start a Thursday after a midweek holiday and the day before Stampede. It's kind of that weird, strange in-between period where rush hour volume may be peaking at different times as the day goes on. In the northeast, Bennington Trail moving well southbound from Stoney to the merge at Deerfoot Trail. You might see a traffic light delay at Bennington Boulevard. Southbound Deerfoot and northbound Deerfoot still close to the 100K mark. In the city's northwest, Sarcee Shaganappy Trail, split Country Hills Boulevard moving south past John Laurie and then Crow Child Trail. For Shaganappy, southbound lanes move well through Varsity, 40th Avenue, and then on towards the Trans-Canada. If you spot something in the way, you can share it. Love the help. 403-291-0066. Now, a look at the forecast. Here's meteorologist Michael Kuz.
15: Sunshine this morning mixed in with cloud. Unstable this afternoon, though. Could see showers popping up again. Some thunderstorms around the area. High up to 22 degrees. Gusty winds. If those storms develop and when and where they do, we're looking at a window between 2 and 6 p.m. today for the active weather. Same story tomorrow. So after the parade, into the mid to late afternoon, 22 degrees the high as well on Friday. Currently it's 9 degrees in Cochrane, 12 downtown. Today's high up to 22.
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29: It's a day for flipping flapjacks and making big announcements. Premier Danielle Smith participating at the first pancake breakfast of Stampede this morning before sharing details on her million barrel per day pipeline.
0: According to her press secretary, a plan for that bitumen pipeline has been submitted to the Fed's Major Projects Office. Phil Wood has more on the province's itinerary.
4: The premier will attend the first flip pancake breakfast on Stephen Ave at around 8 a.m., while at the same time her energy minister will speak to the Calgary Petroleum Club. Smith inked an agreement with Prime Minister Mark Carney late last year, and their MOU commits to work towards a bitumen pipeline to the BC coast. It's tied to progress on a major carbon capture network by the province's biggest oil producers. She says the deal with Ottawa is proof Alberta and Canada can work together, and Carney addressed energy security in a video message to Canadians on Tuesday.
9: The truth is, nobody knows how long the global economy will rely on conventional energy. But while it does, as much of that energy as possible should come from Canada, produced responsibly, and with a clear focus on lowering emissions over time.
4: However, private industry remains reluctant. The president of Enbridge cited a lack of interest at an investors' meeting, and the federal tanker ban on British Columbia's northwest coast poses a major hurdle. Smith's line must secure private financial backing, have Indigenous co-ownership, and be supported by changes to that tanker ban if her plan is to get off the ground. I'm Phil Wood.
5: Calgary Stampede 2026.
10: Yeehaw! The Calgary Stampede, wasting no time getting the party started. Sneak a Peek opens the gates at 5 o'clock tonight, offering a chance to check out the Midway, grab some Stampede food, and take in the atmosphere before the official start of the 10-day festival. And if you can't wait to catch some live music, you're in luck. A lot of music festivals kick off tonight, like Down with Webster, John Ross, DJ Mal P are among the many artists hitting the stage tonight around Calgary.
0: And tomorrow morning, the focus shifts to the Stampede Parade. It kicks off at 9 a.m. tomorrow, making its way from 9th Avenue and 3rd Street Southeast to 6th Avenue and 3rd Street Southeast. Canadian Olympic medalists Courtney Serreau, Mikhail Kingsbury, they'll be leading the way as parade marshals this year. 660 News Radio will have team coverage throughout the day, keeping you up to date on everything Stampede.
10: Oh, it's going to be a lot of fun, and with the Stampede, that means pancake breakfast. As Phil Wood reported earlier, the premier is flipping pancakes at TELUS Center this morning, but there are others like
0: the Salvation Army Community Services Stampede Breakfast. That's from 9 to 11 a.m. today. Calgary Dream Center Pancake Breakfast. That's on McLeod Trail Southwest from 9 a.m. to noon. Go to our website at citynews.ca for a list of all the pancake breakfasts.
10: 660 News Time, 6:36. Well, trying to log on to get your $100 yesterday felt like the old days of a landline. The rollout of Alberta's energy rebate got off to a busy and bumpy start. Albertans became eligible to apply for the $100 direct deposit yesterday, a payment intended to help with rising living costs. But the high level of interest also created challenges. According to an email from the province's Technology and Innovation Department, heavy traffic to the rebate website caused performance issues for some users. The province says back-end updates have been completed and technical support teams will continue to monitor the portal. Prime Minister Mark Carney's planned Canada Day appearance in Edmonton was grounded before it ever got off the runway. Severe thunderstorms in Ottawa stopped the plane from departing, forcing the cancellation of an evening speech in Alberta. Carney had spent the day in our nation's capital, where he used his Canada Day message to encourage Canadians to stick together during the time of economic and political uncertainty. His Edmonton visit was seen as a chance to bring that message directly to Albertans, with a separation-related vote expected later this year. Carney is still expected to stop in Alberta sometime soon. While the United States is not renewing the CUSMA agreement with Canada and Mexico, Parliament Hill reporter Cormac McSweeney has the latest.
11: So for the moment, not much really changes in our trade situation. CUSMA remains as is. And so far, this deal has sheltered Canada and Mexico from a lot of Trump's tariffs. But that also means those sectoral tariffs, which are separate from CUSMA, on steel, aluminum, autos, and forestry, they will remain in place as well until some sort of deal can be reached. So now negotiations will have to begin formally between the three countries to see how these differences can be resolved. In the meantime, Prime Minister Carney has been trying to diversify our trade markets as businesses in Canada continue to try and grapple with some short-term stability, but long-term uncertainty. Cormac McSweeney, City News, Ottawa.
10: Yeah, the World Cup is on, and Toronto is hosting a big game tonight in the World Cup. 660 Simon Bennett has more.
22: It's hard to ignore the buzz around the city. The mere fact that Portugal star Cristiano Ronaldo and Croatia's Luka Modric are playing a World Cup match in the city. Whoever loses this, probably near the end of their international career. News caught up with his Ronaldo fan outside Portugal's hotel downtown.
23: He plays for Al Nassr in Saudi Arabia, where I grew up, so I'm really excited to see him here in Toronto.
22: Yeah, it should be a tight contest. The two nations have never met in the World Cup, but Portugal did beat Croatia in the knockout stage at Euro 10 years ago. Embrace the buzz ahead of the 7 o'clock kickoff. Vancouver also has a match tonight, Switzerland against Algeria, and history awaits the Canadian team. They resumed training ahead of their round of 16 match with Morocco, which is now just 2 days. Days away. Reporting live, I'm Simon Bennett.
10: Yeah, it's going to be hot in Toronto tonight. That heat wave has been bearing down on Ontario, shows no signs of letting up, and is spreading further east.
1: Environment Canada has scores of heat warnings posted again for most of Ontario and Quebec, and now stretching across to New Brunswick, Nova Scotia, and Prince Edward Island. Daytime temps in Ontario, from Windsor to Ottawa and Thunder Bay through Timmins in southern James Bay, are clocking in the mid-30s, with the humidex making it feel even hotter. Similar heat warnings across much of Quebec are forecasting highs around 33 degrees and humidex values near 45. Meanwhile, power utility crews have been working hard to get tens of thousands of people back online after pockets of customers across southern Ontario and southern Quebec lost electricity in severe thunderstorms last night. Karen Rebo, the Canadian Press.
10: And speaking of weather, we'll have that along with traffic in just a few moments. 660 News Time, 640.
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14: It's a good morning. It's a building one as the rush hour sets in on a Thursday after a Wednesday Canada Day holiday for many. You'll find travel speed just beginning to slow down in the southeast. Northbound lanes of Deerfoot tighten up at the Ivor Strong Bridge. That's Anderson Road, narrowing between 24th Street and the Bow Bottom Trail region. Northbound lanes fully open up after Southland Drive. Still appears to be a collision-free commute as the morning does wake up with a bit of a cloudy sky. The sun trying to peek through some overnight rainy clouds. And if you're seeing something in the way, you can share it 403-291-0066. 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Conditions in app. Now the forecast, here's meteorologist Michael Kuse.
15: We'll see some sun through the morning today and into the afternoon as well, but it's unstable. Chance for pop-up showers and thunderstorms once again through the afternoon today. Same story tomorrow with a high of 22 degrees both days. Saturday looks quite nice, partly sunny and up to 24. Currently, Okotoks is at 10 degrees. Downtown, a comfortable 12. This afternoon, up to 22.
10: Not hot like Toronto. And, of course, the big World Cup game that Toronto's hosting tonight. It's going to be a sticky one. And there's lots of action in the NHL free agency yesterday. Tanya has a look at sports coming up in a minute's time. 660 News Time, 6:43.
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10: Starting off to be a nice morning this morning. Mostly cloudy, 11 degrees in Calgary. Good morning. I'm Tim Schutz. Here's what's making news right now. Premier Danielle Smith in town. as she's at her first pancake breakfast for Stampede. Also sharing details on her million barrel per day pipeline. We'll have more details on that from Phil Wood. And of course, speaking of Stampede, it is sneak a peek tonight at 5 o'clock at the grounds, of course, before the official start. And tomorrow we have the parade of the Stampede. And if you're trying to log on to get your $100 yesterday for your Danny dollars, it felt like the old days of a landline. They had a little trouble with the website, but things are looking better today. We'll have more details on that. 660 News Time, 6:45. Time now for sports from Sportsnet 960 The Fan. Here's Tanya.
14: Well, Florin Balogun scored his third goal of this World Cup event, being four. He was then sent off with a red card in the second half as the 10-man United States earned a 2-0 win over Bosnia-Herzegovina to advance to the round of 16 yesterday. Malik Tillman converted on a free kick in the second half to secure the win for the Americans. Elsewhere on the World Cup stage on Canada Day, England defeated DR Congo 2-1. Harry Kane scored both goals for the Brits in the final 15 minutes of the game as they trailed 1-0 for much of it. Belgium beat Senegal 3-2. There are three round of 32 games today, including Cristiano Ronaldo and Portugal playing Luka Modric, and Croatia in Toronto, Switzerland versus Algeria in Vancouver, and it's Spain versus Austria in LA. The Flames are saying goodbye to Ryan Lomberg, the hard-nosed forward reportedly joining Columbus on a two-year contract after spending the last two seasons in Calgary. The Flames keeping William Stromgren in the fold, though re-signing the Swedish forward to a one-year two-way deal. It was a busy day of roster moves for the Flames yesterday, signing Ben Jones, Jake Livingstone, Mike Benning, and Andreas Englund to a two-way contract each. It seems the Oilers have a new goalie. Fresh off a Stanley Cup win with Carolina, Frederick Anderson heading to Edmonton on a one-year deal. And the Leafs betting big on goaltending. Toronto opened free agency by landing veteran netminder Sergei Bobrovsky on a three-year deal. A blockbuster trade in the NBA is the Boston Celtics reportedly shipped 2024 Finals MVP Jaylen Brown to Philly for Paul George and four draft picks. The deal between the Celtics and 76ers can't become official until it receives league approval. And rookie Sean Keyes smashed a three-run homer in the third yesterday.
3: 1-0 to Keyes is hit high in the air. Left field, backing up Taylor, turns at the wall. It is on it!
14: That helped Toronto get past the New York Mets 9-3, and the Blue Jays didn't sweep the series. They won the series in their first win since they beat the Boston Red Sox in mid-June. The Jays have today off. Sports at 15 and 45 minutes past this hour, or anytime at sportsnet.ca.
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10: 660 News Time, 6:48. Negotiators for the U.S. and Iran have reportedly made progress with issues tied to the Memorandum of Understanding as both sides agree to continue discussions.
25: Positive progress is sort of the underlying message here in these indirect talks that were underway in Doha. And importantly, these weren't direct talks between Iran and the United States, but rather through mediators, Qatari mediators and Pakistani mediators. And importantly, we've also heard that Jared Kushner, as well as Steve Witkoff, the U.S. Special Envoy, met with Qatar's emir. Of course, again, just trying to lay the foundation and the ground groundwork in terms of creating sort of the base for bigger talks. And remember, we've got the 60-day window that was opened up to deal with the big topics like nuclear enrichment and where Iran stands on that. But from what we understand, it's sort of the interpretation of the memorandum of understanding from both sides. And there have been sticking points, for example, navigation through the Strait of Hormuz.
10: Vice President J.D. Vance said discussions about the nuclear issue would start soon. And a farmer in California is giving away over 125 pounds of nectarines to anyone who is able to pick them. We have more from Alex Stone.
0: On a small orchard in Reedley, California, third-generation farmer Cesar Mora is calling on anybody who wants his nectarines to show up and pick what they want.
2: And I should be picking them right now, but I'm not.
0: Mora is being sued by a large agricultural company for allegedly breaking his contract with them and selling his nectarines to a competing company. He says he had to do it.
4: I was never able to get a return or make any money, really. I was farming at a cost.
0: He's been ordered to stop selling his nectarines, so now he's telling anybody who wants them to show up and take his crop before it goes bad. This week, thousands of people have shown up to pick nectarines. Alex Stone, EBC News.
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5: Do you Yahoo? 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Sing along to the hits. Throw your hands in the air. Do you stick around for the encore? 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Do you Yahoo? Yeah, you do. Calgary Stampede, July 2nd through 12th.
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14: Good morning. It seems to be a collision-free ride as you wake up on this day zero of Calgary Stampede with Sneak a Peek tonight. Expect the volume around the downtown grounds to get a little bit busier as the day goes on. You will find the Southwest 9th Avenue is narrowed eastbound. It's a one-way route approaching 11th Street where Cowboy's Tent is set up. Now with the barricade blocking left-hand lanes for access and egress from the party that's going to happen at that event. In the Northwest, you'll find Crowchild Trail moving well southbound from Stoney down past the lights at 24th Avenue over the Bow River and then through to the Southwest at Glenmore and the Reservoir. Eastbound Glenmore Trail moving well to 14th Street, Elbow Drive, and McLeod Trail. Might see a traffic light delay in the Southeast now. Glenmore at Barlow and or Glenmore at 52nd Street. And if there is something in the way, share it. 403-291-0066. Now, a look at the forecast. Here's meteorologist Michael Coos.
15: A nice, dry, warmer run of weather on the way as we get into the full Stampede week, but it's unsettled as we kick it off today, tomorrow, 22 degrees today, still a chance for thunderstorms into the afternoon today, and again on Friday. Saturday looks great, though. Sunshine, well, at least partly sunny and up to 24. A little cooler on Sunday, but dry. Monday's back up into the mid-20s under the sun. Currently, Krantz is at 11 degrees, 12 downtown. Today's high reaching 22.
10: 660 News Time, 652. 2 weeks ago, we told you about two missing children named Jack and Lily from Nova Scotia. In the latest update, 660's Kelly Turner once again speaks with clairvoyant Kim Dennis, who says after their last interview, she got a feeling that police may have missed a key piece of information.
27: Two children have been missing in Nova Scotia for over a year now. Clairvoyant Kim Dennis said the last time we spoke, she picked up that the two kids did not wander off by themselves. She feels they were close to the home and someone has abducted them.
28: Well, I posted something on Facebook and I'm going to post it on my website. I'm pretty convinced I know who did it and where they are. Can't really reveal who the person is by name, but I feel that it's a neighbor. It's somebody really close to home.
27: She also picked up on an area with containers about 15 minutes away from where the children were last seen. Dennis says she kept getting the message of a specific road.
28: initially I got right away. They didn't wander off. I felt like right away that they were abducted. The dogs, the scent dogs, picked them up to the end of the driveway. So I said, somebody picked them up. And I kept getting Fraser Road, Fraser Road, Fraser Road.
27: Dennis feels that whoever abducted the children may live close to the parents' home. She is also hoping police will check that area. If you have any information on any missing persons here in Canada, you can reach out anonymously through Crime Stoppers. I'm Kelly Turner.
10: Canadian rock legend Bryan Adams is coming to Canada's rescue, defending our country's sovereignty with the song. 660's Scott Burnett tells us it may not be a contender for Song of the Year, but the message is one we can all get behind.
1: Yeah, we're better off together.
7: This is the songwriting equivalent of waving the big old red and white flag with a toque on and a beaver in tow, with lines like the 49th parallel has become a line drawn in the sand, and where the open road divides, you'll find a wall of maple with us on the other side. These may not be his best lyrics to date. The political anthem dubbed 51st State clocks in at just over 2 minutes and is a unifying rebuke of U.S. President Trump's constant rhetoric about annexing Canada.
1: But we'll never be 51st State.
7: The track was released on Tuesday, appropriately ahead of Canada Day, perhaps with the hopes it would dominate playlists for the national holiday. In a statement along with the release, the 66-year-old rocker called the song a tribute to people, communities, and values that have shaped the country from coast to coast to coast. Right on. I'm Scott Burnett.
10: 79-year-old actor Danny Glover is opening up about living with Alzheimer's.
8: Best known for starring as an easygoing police officer in the Lethal Weapon movie franchise, has revealed he has Alzheimer's disease. The four-time Emmy Award nominee, who turns 80 on July 22nd, told Today and People magazine that he was diagnosed with a progressive memory-destroying disease 3 years ago. In 2002, reporters asked Glover what's been the biggest dream of his life.
11: I had a dream of being a father with a great daughter, and I achieved it. You know, that's the biggest dream that I've ever had.
8: Alzheimer's affects more than 6 million people in the U.S. and millions more worldwide. I'm Lisa Dwyer.
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23: Good morning. Stocks are up and U.S. Treasury yields are falling, following the latest signal on the health of the U.S. jobs market, which came in much weaker than forecast for June. 57,000 non-farm payroll jobs added, which was less than half the forecast. The May numbers were revised lower. Now, interestingly, the unemployment rate in the states, which is calculated separately, fell from 4.3 to 4.2%. But the numbers are pretty weak. The only job creation was in private sector healthcare and education. Even there was no World Cup bounce as the hospitality sector lost over 60,000 jobs. So some questions here about the state of the U.S. labor market, the health of the U.S. economy, and what it means for interest rates. The theory being that the U.S. Fed can now stay firmly on the sidelines, if nothing else, for policy. U.S. Bond yields right now looking at the 10-year Treasury down by 1.2 basis points at 4.46%. The Dow futures, best level of the morning now, up by more than 300 points. And the NASDAQ futures gaining over 210. It looks like it's going to be a good start here to the Wall Street trade, and maybe Bay Street will feed off that, even though we're seeing the price for oil slide for a third day by $1.20 at $67.36. The price for gold is popping higher by $63 at $41.45. Even the Canadian dollar is getting a lift on a cooling U.S. greenback. It's right now up a quarter cent at 70.59 cents U.S. Pre-market looking at Intel up 3%, Micron's up 3%. Both of those were down sharply yesterday. Palantir up another 2%, and Tesla ahead of its sales results for June in the second quarter, up 1.3%. At the Business Center, I'm Mike Uppel.
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15: Good morning. It is Thursday, July 2nd. I'm Logan Stein.
10: And I'm Tim Schutz, currently in Calgary, cloudy and 11 degrees. Here's what's making news right now.
15: Scary scene in the Northwest this morning after one person was rushed to hospital.

0: matches in the round of 32. Sports at 15.
1: Stock futures seeing a spike on a weaker than forecast June jobs report for the U.S. The price for oil sliding for a third day. And General Motors inking a long-term supply contract for memory chips business at 26.
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0: It is a good morning, a dry one, as routes around the city move and maneuver well. You're not going to find too much delay this early, especially in the day or the week that leads up to Stampede and follows the Canada Day midweek. Very strange Wednesday holiday for many. Give yourself some light travel time in the southeast, Deerfoot northbound. It's still moving well at the Iverstrong Bridge. There are no reports of collision this early in the morning, and that's great news because some traffic pattern changes have some main routes that would normally be busy for the rush hour period of the morning a little bit changed. You'll find the southwest 9th Avenue one-way eastbound lanes restricted. Left lanes are closed approaching 11th Street. That's for the setup and the ongoing now opening of Cowboy Tent, which continues now for the next 10 plus days. In the southeast, you'll have road work, of course, at Memorial Drive and 36th Street. And if you spot something in the way, you can share it 403-291-0066. Now, the forecast, here's meteorologist Michael Kuz.
4: We'll see a mix of sun and cloud this morning. Chance for pop-up thunderstorms into the afternoon. The high up to 22 degrees. Tomorrow's a lot like today. Still unstable with a lingering trough across mainly central Alberta, but could trigger a few showers in the afternoon around Calgary. Friday with a high of 22 degrees. Saturday's partly sunny and up to 24. Right now it's 11 degrees at the airport, 12 downtown with some clouds in the area. The afternoon high up to 22.
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3: Breaking news this morning, a scary scene in the Northwest. Police say one person's in life-threatening condition in what they're calling a serious assault. Now, police say officers were called to a home on 20th Avenue Northwest just before 5 o'clock this morning for reports of an assault with a weapon. When they got there, first responders took one man with serious injuries to hospital, while police have another person in custody.
2: No word of any charges, but the investigation is ongoing and crews are still in the area. Police add that there's no risk to the public. 660 News Radio will have more information when it becomes available.
3: 660 News Time, 7:03. Expect a major announcement today for a new million barrel per day pipeline to Canada's West Coast. The Premier's office says it submitted a proposal to the Fed's Major Projects Office.
2: Premier Danielle Smith, who's in Calgary this morning, calls it proof Canada can work. But despite the optimism, Phil Wood reports tension is growing among the larger business community.
5: The Premier will attend the first flip pancake breakfast outside the TELUS Convention Center, while Energy Minister Brian Jean shares details at Calgary's Petroleum Club beginning at 8 a.m. She inked an MOU with Prime Minister Mark Carney late last year, pledging to pave the way for a bitumen pipeline to the BC coast. This was supported by another agreement in May, declaring construction would begin in early 2027. The deal also included a commitment from Carney to declare the pipeline as being in the national interest by October. In a video posted Tuesday, he explained Canada's new approach to conventional energy development, noting the Trans Mountain expansion has proven there is increased demand for Canadian oil in Asia.
6: It's also why we're developing options for a second oil pipeline to the West Coast. And it's why we are building a series of projects to export low-carbon, liquefied natural gas to partners in Asia and Europe.
5: However, there reportedly hasn't been much interest from the private sector. There's also a federal tanker ban in place along BC's northwest coast, and the proposal needs consultation with Indigenous groups. To win approval, the line must be privately financed, co-owned by First Nations, and come with changes to the tanker ban. Otherwise, it may just be a pipe dream. I'm Phil Wood.
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3: Today is Sneak a Peek, giving you an opportunity to check out the Stampede Grounds at a cheaper cost. There's also a lot of live music tonight, with many music festivals kicking off today.
9: Girl, I hate how you look moving on.
3: Includes Josh Ross, Dan Webster, Mal P, and many, many others. And don't forget, the parade starts tomorrow morning, kicking off at 9 a.m., traveling from 9th Avenue Southeast and 3rd Street Southeast to 6th Avenue and 3rd Street Southeast. Now, the parade marshals for this year, Canadian Olympic medalists Courtney Soreau and Mikhail Kingsbury. 660 News Radio will bring you all the latest details on the Stampede tomorrow with team coverage. And also rubbing shoulders with the Premier this morning will be Calgary Mayor Jeremy Farkas. CTV also reporting that François-Philippe Champagne will be flipping flapjacks outside the TELUS Centre. He, along with several Liberal MPs, are coming to Alberta to encourage people

0: to vote to remain in Canada this October. Salvation Army Community Services and the Calgary Dream Center are also holding pancake breakfasts. Both begin at 9 a.m. this morning. And if you're trying to apply for the province's new energy rebate, well, you may have to set aside some time. The $100 direct deposits are designed to help residents cope with the high cost of living. July 1st marked the first day Albertans could apply for the rebate, but an email from Alberta's Ministry of Technology and Innovation says heavy traffic to the application website caused performance issues. The ministry says updates have been made to the portal's back-end systems, and support teams will continue to monitor the site. Prime Minister Mark Carney's plans to deliver a Canadian unity message in Edmonton yesterday was upended by thunderstorms in Ottawa that prevented his plane from taking off on time. Albertans this fall are set to vote on whether to remain in Canada or hold a referendum on separation, and Carney urged Canadians in a Canada Day speech in Ottawa to remain united. Now, storms rolled through Ottawa for most of the day yesterday, bringing strong winds, extremely heavy rain and lightning, along with threats of hail. Spokesperson for Carney said that weather conditions in Ottawa prevented his plane from taking off, and his speech in Edmonton was canceled because he would not make it on time. He's still expected to be in Alberta at some point soon. 660 News Time, 7:07. World Cup action, some big games on Canadian soil today. 660 Simon Bennett has a look.
1: It's not just Cristiano Ronaldo for Portugal, Luka Modric on the Croatian squad. Both incredible careers, both on the wrong side of 40. Actually, teammates in the past, winning four Champions League titles with Real Madrid way back. They will face each other. The arrivals of both teams yesterday had the locals trying to catch a glimpse.
2: Portugal! Portugal! Portugal!
3: It's a very special moment, and we can't wait to see the entire Portuguese team and support all of them. Of course, Cristiano Ronaldo also, and the entire Portuguese team.
1: Yeah, the walk-ups to Toronto Stadium pre-match have been fun to watch. Tonight should be incredible. There's also Switzerland, Algeria, and Vancouver late tonight. Nations moving out of the round of 16 yesterday. England, Belgium, and the co-host Americans were also two sleeps away from Canada's huge match with Morocco in Houston as training resumed yesterday. Simon Bennett.
0: 660 News Time, 7:08. Well, the showers are still lingering around in Calgary, but the heat wave that's been bearing down on Ontario this week has shown no signs of letting up and is spreading further east.
4: Environment Canada has scores of heat warnings posted again for most of Ontario and Quebec, and now stretching across to New Brunswick, Nova Scotia, and Prince Edward Island. Daytime temps in Ontario, from Windsor to Ottawa and Thunder Bay through Timmins and southern James Bay, are clocking in the mid-30s, with the Humidex making it feel even hotter. Similar heat warnings across much of Quebec are forecasting highs around 33 degrees and Humidex values near 45. Meanwhile, power utilities crews have been working hard to get tens of thousands of people back online after pockets of customers across southern Ontario and southern Quebec lost electricity in severe thunderstorms last night. Karen Rebo, The Canadian Press.
0: And the future of free trade between Canada, the U.S., and Mexico has become more cloudy, as American officials say CUSMA will not be renewed in its current form. Parliament Hill reporter Cormac McSweeney has more.
5: The United States is declining a long-term renewal of our trade deal CUSMA right at the deadline, forcing rolling reviews of the trilateral pact for up to a decade. U.S. Trade Representative Jamison Greer made the announcement in a statement after a virtual meeting with representatives from all three countries, which included our Canada-U.S. Trade Minister Dominic LeBlanc. Now, the move is not too much of a surprise, given the White House has been signaling for some time it was looking to jump back into negotiations. In fact, Prime Minister Mark Carney said this week that he was not expecting to sign any deals. Greer says the United States will continue to engage with Mexico and Canada to address the agreement's shortcomings and trade deficits with these countries, but CUSMA remains intact. Cormac McSweeney, City News, Ottawa.
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9: Still moving well as a collision-free start to a Thursday morning continues. Your first commute on a July day in the city. Travel speed on Deerfoot Trail still above the 100K mark for the most part. Might tap some light brakes in the city's southeast heading northbound at the Iverstrong Bridge. If you are traveling the northwest this morning, Crowchild Trail still moving well southbound from Stoney through Nose Hill, past 24th Avenue traffic lights, and then over the Bow River towards the southwest and the Glenmore Reservoir. Now, there are some lane restrictions in place as of this morning at the 9th Avenue route, eastbound one way at 14th Street gets narrowed. Left lanes are closed. That's the setup and continuing ongoing operation now of Cowboys Tent at Cowboys Park. That will lead to some heavier volume delays during peak hours and the duration of the stampede. So expect that left-hand lane closure to continue at least through the 13th. If you spot something in the way, you can share it, 403-291-0066. Now we'll look at the forecast. Here's meteorologist Michael Kuz.
10: There's a pretty good chance for pop-up showers again this afternoon. Otherwise, a mix of sun and cloud with a high of 22 degrees. Some of those showers could be triggered as late as early evening. Tomorrow's much the same. Afternoon showers, possible thunderstorms. Otherwise, a mix of sun and cloud through Friday. Saturday's partly sunny and 24. Currently, Edgemont's at 10 degrees. Downtown, 12. This afternoon, up to 22.
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0: Good morning. 12 degrees, mostly cloudy in Calgary. I'm Logan Stein. Here's a look at some of the top stories making headlines right now. We'll expect a major announcement today for a new million barrel per day pipeline to Canada's west coast. There still are challenges ahead.
14: Reportedly hasn't been much interest from the private sector. There's also a federal tanker ban in place along BC's northwest coast, and the proposal needs consultation with Indigenous groups.
0: 660's Phil Wood has the latest coming up in 15 minutes' time. Well, Stampede festivities are getting underway this morning. The first flip, it started really quickly here at 7:30, and today is Sneak a Peek, giving you an opportunity to check out the Stampede grounds at a cheaper cost. 660 News Radio has all the details on Stampede coming up after 7:30. Now, if you look at sports from Sportsnet 960, The Fan, here's Tanya Blakeney.
9: The FIFA Men's World Cup continues today. Three round of 32 matches are on deck. First up, it's Spain playing Austria. That's a 1 o'clock Calgary tip kickoff. And then Portugal takes on Croatia in Toronto. And to finish the day, Switzerland meets Algeria in Vancouver. Yesterday, it was England, Belgium, and the USA advancing to the round of 16. Familiar faces leaving Calgary with Flames. Fan favorite Ryan Lomberg reportedly heading to Columbus. Harris signing a two-year deal with the Blue Jackets after 2 years in Cowtown. Justin Kirkland also heading Minnesota way. Another piece of the pipeline, though, staying put as the Flames have brought back prospect William Stromgren on a one-year contract. Calgary also adding organizational depth with two-way deals for each: Ben Jones, defenseman Jake Livingstone, Mike Benning, and Andreas Englund. A blockbuster deal reportedly reshaping the NBA's Atlantic

0: Division as the Boston Celtics sent 2024 Finals MVP Jaylen Brown to the Philadelphia 76ers for Paul George and a slew of draft capital. Boston also getting two first-round picks and two second-round picks in the exchange. A Canada Day Battle of Alberta in the CEBL went to the home team. It was up the QE2, though. The Edmonton Stingers beat the Surge 95-87. Addison Patterson led Calgary with 20 points. Captain Sean Miller-Moore had the most court time, netting 7 points in just under 30 minutes. It's game day for the Calgary Stampeders, the team hosting the first game of Week 5 with the Toronto Argonauts in town. Kickoff tonight, 7 p.m. at McMahon Stadium. And the Blue Jays have the day off after a resounding 9-3 win over the New York Mets yesterday.
1: Swing and a miss, strike three. Corbin puts away Alvarez.
0: Toronto won the series against the Mets on Canada Day, their first series victory since mid-June. Jays travel to Seattle tomorrow for a three-game set with the Mariners. Sports at 15 and 45 minutes past this hour or anytime at sportsnet.ca.
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4: 660 News Time, 718. A grassroots campaign pushing to keep Alberta in the country celebrating Canada Day by opening its brand new downtown Calgary campaign office. Jaden Wozni has more.
5: The Forever Canadian movement, led by former Alberta Deputy Premier Thomas Lukaszczyk, says supporters can stop by to meet organizers and pick up free pro-Canada lawn signs ahead of the province's fall referendum.
6: Canada Day for Forever Canadian is like Christmas. So opening of the office, it's the first time the doors are open to the public, and everybody who will come here will pick up a lawn sign. We're putting out those lawn signs across Alberta.
5: The new office is located at 417 Riverfront Avenue Southeast, and the Alberta referendum gets underway on October 19th. In Calgary, Jaden Wozni, City News.
4: Russia launched a large-scale attack overnight on Ukraine's capital with missiles and drones. Officials say at least 13 people are dead and nearly 100 injured. CNN's Nada Bashir has more on the strikes.
7: While there were hundreds of missiles and drones launched towards Ukraine, Ukrainian military officials say the majority of them were intercepted, but around 33 made impact. And among those wounded were several medical workers, one of those strikes impacting an ambulance substation overnight. We have heard from the Russian Ministry of Defense. They say that they used high-precision weapons to target military and energy infrastructure in Ukraine. But of course, as we've been hearing from local officials in Kyiv, among the targets were residential buildings. We've been hearing from officials saying that they've been working through the rubble trying to recover the bodies of the victims.
4: Ukraine's foreign minister has called on the international community to take strong action to stop Russia's actions against Ukraine. Coming up, your look at traffic and weather on the ones.
8: When the backdrop's gotta give main character energy. When the balloons have to blow up the vibe. When the cap simply cannot clash with her manicure. From graduations to prom parties. When it's gotta be right, Party City.
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0: It is a decent morning. It's a building one, as the rush hour does take a little bit longer to build. It's kind of a little more mild during the early part of July so far. It's the first, of course, main commute day for July after yesterday's holiday. Travel speed on Deerfoot still moving close to the Hunter K mark. Doesn't appear to be collision affecting the commute in or around the city, at least not yet, and that's always good news. The construction, though, is ramped up, of course, for the season, and you'll find restrictions in the city's southwest where eastbound 9th Avenue, one-way route, is narrowed for ongoing access to Cowboys Park for the Cowboys Music Festival. If there is something in your way, you can pass it on, 403-291-0066. 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Now, the forecast, here is meteorologist Michael Coos.
12: We have some clouds around this morning. Good morning. Not a bad morning. The afternoon, we could see some showers popping up, as was the case yesterday. 22 degrees, the daytime high. Tomorrow's much the same. No worries in the morning. The afternoon, we could see a few pop-up showers or thunderstorms. High of 22 on Friday. Saturday's partly sunny and 24 degrees. Still quite nice on Sunday. Cooler, 20, 21 degrees. Back up to 25 and sunny on Monday. Currently it's 11 degrees Rundle, 12 downtown. And partly cloudy to a mix of sun and cloud. The afternoon high up to 22.
4: 660 News Time, 7:23. 2 weeks ago, we told you about two missing children named Jack and Lily from Nova Scotia. In the latest update, 660's Kelly Turner once again speaks with clairvoyant Kim Dennis, who says she, after our last interview, got a feeling that the police may have missed some key pieces of information.
13: Two children have been missing in Nova Scotia for over a year now. Clairvoyant Kim Dennis said the last time we spoke, she picked up that the two kids did not wander off by themselves. She feels they were close to the home and someone has abducted them.
14: Well, I posted something on Facebook and I'm going to post it on my website. I'm pretty convinced I know who did it and where they are. Can't really reveal who the person is by name, but I feel that it's a neighbor. It's somebody really close to home.
13: She also picked up on an area with containers about 15 minutes away from where the children were last seen. Detta says she kept getting the message of a specific road.
14: Initially, I got right away. They didn't wander off. I felt like right away that they were abducted. The dogs, the scent dogs, picked them up to the end of the driveway. So I said, somebody picked them up. And I kept getting Fraser Road, Fraser Road, Fraser Road.
13: Dennis feels that whoever abducted the children may live close to the parents' home. She is also hoping police will check that area. If you have any information on any missing persons here in Canada, you can reach out anonymously through Crime Stoppers. I'm Kelly Turner.
4: 660 News Time, 7:24. A Russian couple is facing charges in New York after a risky political stunt turned wedding proposal. 660's Scott Burnett explains.
15: Start spreading the news.
16: Well, yeah, this couple was intent on spreading a message. The pair managed to make their way onto the spire of the Empire State Building and mounted a flag that read, "When the power of love beats the love of power, the world knows peace." Video from a nearby news chopper then showed the man getting down on one knee to pop the question over 1,400 feet in the air with seemingly no safety precautions whatsoever. I mean, sure, that's a story you'll be telling the grandkids, but it's prompted a whole swath of security concerns, especially ahead of July 4th celebrations this weekend. Investigators still not sure how the masked lovebirds managed to bypass a locked door to the spire or security. I'm Scott Burnett. It's up to you.
4: New reports are fueling speculation that Taylor Swift and Travis Kelce will have their wedding in one of New York City's biggest venues this weekend.
17: Crews at New York Madison Square Garden are intensely unloading equipment in anticipation for the event of the summer. A law enforcement official briefed on the matter, telling the Associated Press global superstar Taylor Swift and Super Bowl champion Travis Kelce will have their wedding Friday night in that arena. The event is for about 1,000 people and is a 12-hour party beginning with a cocktail hour at 4 o'clock Friday afternoon and scheduled to last until about 4 a.m. Saturday morning.
4: New York City Mayor Zoran Mamdani has said a permit was filed for a large event at Madison Square Garden and police are preparing to close streets. Coming up shortly, your look at today's top market news with the 660 News Radio Market Minute.
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22: Seeing a run-up for shares of Tesla in pre-market trade as the EV company has surpassed all expectations for second quarter car deliveries. 480,000 was the number versus 406,000, the estimate, well above consensus forecasts. And Tesla stock, which has been rallying of late, is up by 1% in pre-market action this morning, up to $426 per share. Latest reading on the health of the U.S. jobs market came in below forecast, with just 57,000 jobs added last month. The unemployment rate coming down a little bit to 4.2% from 4.3% as the size of the U.S. workforce shrank overall. The May numbers were also revised lower. This indicates the U.S. Federal Reserve will not be under any pressure to change interest rates anytime soon. By the looks of things, with a labor market that is not in any way, shape, or form overheating. The potential that inflation may cool if gas prices start to follow the lead of oil, which is down for a third day in a row, dropping $1.07 at $67.51. We have the Dow futures right now up by better than 200 points. NASDAQ futures up by 50 points. Some of the early pre-market gainers include Micron, up by 0.7%. That one was down 10% yesterday. Some profit-taking on those high-flying memory chip companies. This morning, General Motors has announced a long-term supply deal with Micron for memory chips for its cars, and that alleviates any supply chain risk. Intel is right now up by 1.4% pre-market. Palantir up 3.6%. Our Canadian dollar is getting a lift on the weaker U.S. labor market stats and a falling U.S. dollar. The loonie's up 0.1%, 70.54. Gold is gaining $55 at 41.37. Bitcoin's up 1,600 at 61,700 U.S. At the Business Center, I'm Mike Apple.
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26: It's Thursday, July 2nd. Good morning, I'm Tim Schutz.
27: And I'm Logan Stein. It's currently 12 degrees, mostly cloudy in Calgary. Here's what's making headlines right now.
26: A man is clinging to life in hospital following an early morning assault in the city's northwest.
28: Expect a major announcement sometime today from Premier Danielle Smith on her million barrel per day pipeline to Canada's west coast.
27: Get your boots ready. The unofficial kickoff to the Calgary Stampede is now underway, with the first flip taking place.
26: Hey, did it work for you? People reported lots of issues signing up for the province's energy rebate on Wednesday.
0: Calgary Flames are saying goodbye to Ryan Lomberg as NHL trades and signings continue alongside a blockbuster deal in the NBA. Sports at 45.
22: Stocks getting a boost from a weaker than forecast reading on U.S. job creation for the month of June. Tesla accelerating on strong Q2 sales and the price for oil sliding for a third day. 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
26: 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Here's Tanya.
0: It's an okay morning so far as the rush hour period definitely starts to set in, but it's a quieter rush hour and there are no collisions to pass on this early in the morning. That's always good news. Travel speed on Deerfoot is starting to slow down. You're going to see some brake lights in the southeast, northbound at the Irish Strong Bridge. Just beginning to see some brakes in the northeast as well, southbound through about Memorial Drive and then towards the 17th Avenue route. In the southwest, 9th Avenue is narrowed for Cowboys Park activities. Eastbound one way, 9th Avenue has got the left-hand lanes closed between 14th Street and 11th Street Southwest. That includes that little bridge that gets you up over the lanes towards the 11th Street lights and only one left-hand turn lane now from 11th Street to the route there at 8th Avenue and from 9th Avenue to 11th Street, pardon me. And then moving past 8th Street, things open up more clearly. If there is something in your way, pass it on, 403-291-0066. Now, a look at the forecast. Here's meteorologist Michael Coos.
12: We do have a couple more unstable days in the forecast and settles down and warms up gradually as we hit the weekend and into next week. Good morning. This afternoon, still a chance for thunderstorms through that mid to late afternoon. High of 22 degrees, much the same on Friday with a high of 22 after a morning low of 11. Currently, it's 9 degrees Evergreen, 12 downtown. This afternoon, up to 22.
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26: We have breaking news. A man is clinging to life in hospital following an assault in the early hours in the city's northwest. Police say a few minutes before 5 this morning, crews responded to reports of an assault with a weapon at a home on 20th Avenue and 12th Street Northwest. The victim was taken to hospital in a life-threatening condition.
4: Another person believed to be the suspect is in custody right now. Crews are still in the area looking for clues, and police confirmed that there's no risk to the public. Keep it tuned in to 660 News Radio for more on this developing story.
26: 660 News Time, 7:33. Today's the day Albertans will know more about the province's plans for a million barrel per day oil pipeline to the BC coast.
4: It's the start of a busy day for Premier Daniel Smith, who is in Calgary for Stampede-related festivities. Phil Wood reports.
28: At around 8 a.m., Premier Smith will flip pancakes outside the TELUS Convention Center, and Energy Minister Brian Jean will speak with members of Calgary's Petroleum Club. In December, Smith signed an MOU with Prime Minister Mark Carney, pledging to scope out a bitumen pipeline to Canada's west coast. Another agreement in May saw the province announce an ambitious start date for construction early next year, and a commitment from Carney to declare the line something of national interest by October of this year. In a video message to Canadians, he explains the country's pivot on energy development.
1: As I said last time, our heavy reliance on the U.S. market was once a strength, but it's now a vulnerability. We now need to build energy infrastructure to give ourselves more options.
28: Premier Smith says the deal with Ottawa can prove Canada can work, but the private sector has been reluctant to share in that optimism. The president of Calgary's Enbridge Incorporated signaled a lack of interest in a meeting with investors. And there's still a matter of holding talks with Indigenous groups, and don't forget that federal tanker ban on BC's northwest coast. With possible changes to that ban, the new pipeline must secure private financial backing and be Indigenous co-owned. Otherwise, it's back to the drawing board for Smith's million barrel a day line. I'm Phil Wood.
20: Calgary Stampede 2026.
26: It's that time of year again. It's getting an early start tonight with Sneak a Peek starting at 5 o'clock. It opens the grounds ahead of the official kickoff with discounted admission and a first look at the Midway food and entertainment. Also, there is live music. Yeah, don't you love it? Huge DJs like Mal P hit the stage tonight. Bands like Down with Webster and country stars Josh Ross. The celebration shifts downtown tomorrow morning. As we all know, the Stampede Parade gets underway at 9, traveling north 9th Avenue and 3rd Street Southeast to 6th Avenue and 3rd Street Southeast. Leading the way this year are Canadian Winter Olympic medalists Courtney Serreau and Mikhail Kingsbury. 660 News Radio will have complete team coverage throughout the parade day tomorrow. Yeah, it'll be a lot of fun. You can we'll have all the details for you during the Stampede and all, of course, throughout Stampede. And make room for some pancakes, as Phil Wood reported earlier. The Premier is flipping pancakes at the TELUS Center this morning. Also rubbing shoulders with the Premier is our Mayor, Jeremy Farkas. The Salvation Army Community Service has a Stampede breakfast this morning from 9 to 11, and the Calgary Dream Center Pancake Breakfast on McLeod Trail Southwest. That goes from 9 to noon today, and you can go to our website at citynews.ca for a list of all the pancake breakfasts. They're just beginning today. Well, pack some patience when you try to apply for the province's energy rebate. It ran into some technical problems. Yesterday, the rebate provides a $100 direct deposit aimed at easing cost of living pressures. Applications opened on July 1st, but high demand appears to have strained the online portal. An email from Alberta's Technology and Innovation Department says heavy website traffic led to the performance issues. Officials say changes have been since made, and support staff will keep a close eye on that website. Prime Minister Mark Carney's Canada Day stop in Edmonton didn't happen as planned. Severe thunderstorms in Ottawa kept his plane on the ground, forcing the cancellation of a scheduled evening speech in Alberta. Earlier in the day, Carney used his Canada Day address in the nation's capital to deliver a message of unity, saying Canada's strength comes from people working together. The Edmonton appearance would have come at a time when the debate over Alberta's future in Canada continues to draw attention ahead of a separation-related vote expected this fall. That's a busy time, not only the beginning of the Stampede, but World Cup. Canada has to wait a few more days to play, but in Toronto and Vancouver, there's still lots of action underway with World Cup.
2: It's hard to ignore how everyone's reacting around here. The mere fact that Portugal star Cristiano Ronaldo or Croatia's Luka Modric are playing a World Cup match in the city. Whoever loses this probably is near the end of their international career. City News caught up with this fan outside Portugal's hotel downtown.
3: He plays for Al Nassr in Saudi Arabia, where I grew up, so I'm really excited to see him here in Toronto.
2: Yeah, that's on Ronaldo. Should be a tight contest. The two nations have never met in the World Cup, but Portugal did beat Croatia in the knockout stage at Euro 10 years ago. Embrace the buzz ahead of the 7 o'clock kickoff. Vancouver also has a match tonight. Switzerland against Algeria. That's a late one. History also awaits the Canadian team. They resume training yesterday ahead of their round of 16 match with Morocco, which is only 2 days away. I'm Simon Bennett.
26: Yeah, and in Toronto, it is hot. A vicious heat wave is happening with temperatures lingering in the mid-30s. In parts of the U.S., much of the same.
5: In Minnesota, a boy on the field for the national anthem at a minor league game collapsing from dehydration Tuesday. One of the players carrying him off the field. Sparkle Martin, overcome by the heat while waiting for a bus, collapsing to the ground.
6: I kind of fell to my knees and immediately knew I was having a heat stroke.
5: Officials reminding everyone to stay cool and to hydrate.
26: Well, that's ABC's Rhiannon Alley here in Calgary. Of course, showers are lingering around. The U.S. has declined an extension of the CUSMA trade deal with Canada and Mexico. We have more from Cormac McSweeney.
7: So what does this mean? Well, the countries had basically three choices on the table for July 1st. They could renew CUSMA as is for 16 years. They could trigger annual reviews of the deal for the next 10 years until a long-term fix is agreed upon, or in 2036 the deal expires. Or a country could announce that they're pulling out of the deal within 6 months. So that last one would have been the worst case scenario, but that's been avoided. Canada and Mexico wanted the long-term renewal for stability, but the U.S. says that's not happening.
26: Negotiations will have to formally begin between the three countries to see how these differences can be resolved. Coming up, traffic and weather together on the ones, 660 News Time, 740.
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26: 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Good morning, Tanya.
0: Good morning. It's a beautiful start to the day as the clouds are still a little bit gray in some areas. Sun trying to peek through as you wake up. There is a new slowdown, however, in the southeast. 17th Avenue slows westbound from Deerfoot over the Cushing Bridge towards 19th Street. Not unusual to see brake lights here, but may have an actual distraction on the go. Watch for westbound lanes stacking back up onto Deerfoot Trail southbound, merging to westbound 17th Avenue just before it becomes Blackfoot Trail. Southbound Blackfoot moving well from that area all the way down through 42nd and then on towards Southland Drive. Highways around the city wake up fairly nicely, certainly drying from some rain and wet weather in the last couple of days, but moving well. If you spot something, share it 403-291-0066. 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Now the forecast, here is meteorologist Michael Coos.
12: Not a bad day, but again, chance for thunderstorms popping up in the afternoon in that window between 2 and 6 p.m. especially. We're looking at 22 degrees the daytime high, much the same tomorrow. So keep that in mind if you're out for the parade or lingering into the afternoon. Stampede action for the first weekend looks great. Lots of sun on Saturday and Sunday, and not even that hot, although the UV index when the sun pokes out this time of year is in the high range for sure. Right now we're at 11 degrees Mahogany, 12 downtown. The afternoon high up to 22.
26: 660 News Time, 7:43. It's an exciting time in sports. Of course, the World Cup continues, and it was a busy, frenzy day in the NHL yesterday with free agent signings. Of course, Tanya is coming up with a look at sports in a minute's time. 660 News Time, 7:43.
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26: Well, it's mostly cloudy this morning, 12 degrees in Calgary. Good morning, I'm Tim Schutz. Here's what's making news right now. A man is clinging to life in hospital following an assault in the early hours this morning in the city's northwest. We'll keep you up to date on that. And of course, Premier Danielle Smith in town. We'll know more about the province's plans for a million barrel per day pipeline to the BC coast. And our premier is also flipping some pancakes this morning as we get ready for Stampede. It is Sneak a Peek tonight. 660 News Time, 7:45. Time now for sports from Sportsnet 960 The Fan. Here's Tanya.
0: Fuller and Belogan scored his third goal of the World Cup event yesterday before he was red carded in the second half as the 10-man U.S. earned a 2-0 win over Bosnia-Herzegovina to advance to the round of 16. Malik Tillman converted on a free kick in the second half to secure the win. Elsewhere, the World Cup stage on Canada Day, England defeated DR Congo 2-1. Harry Kane scored both goals for the Brits in the final 15 minutes of the match. Belgium beat Senegal 3-2. There are three round of 32 games today, including Cristiano Ronaldo and Portugal playing Luka Modric in Croatia in Toronto, Switzerland versus Algeria in Vancouver, and it's Spain versus Austria in LA. The Flames are saying goodbye to Ryan Lomberg, the forward reportedly joining Columbus on a two-year contract after spending the last two seasons in Calgary. Flames very busy, as were other teams, as free agency opened up. The Flames keeping William Stromgren in the fold, re-signing the Swedish forward to a one-year two-way deal. Other two-way contracts were handed out to Ben Jones, Jake Livingstone, Mike Benning, and Andreas Englund. It seems the Oilers have a new number one goaltender, fresh off a Stanley Cup win with Carolina. Frederik Andersen heading to Edmonton on a one-year deal. And the Leafs betting big on goaltending. Toronto opening up free agency, landing veteran netminder Sergei Bobrovsky on a three-year deal. Blockbuster trade in the NBA is the Celtics and 76ers are trading Jaylen Brown for Paul George. In exchange, the Sixers sending four draft picks to the Celtics as well. The deal still needs legal approval. Calgary Surge came up short in a Canada Day Battle of Alberta. The Edmonton Stingers knocked off the Surge 95-87 in the CEBL despite a team high 20 points from Addison Patterson. And week five of the CFL kicks off tonight at McMahon Stadium, where the Calgary Stampeders host the Toronto Argonauts at 7 p.m. Stamps coming off last week's 41-33 win over the BC Lions. Sports at 15 and 45 minutes past this hour, or anytime at sportsnet.ca.
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26: 660 News Time, 7:48. A week after back-to-back earthquakes rocked Venezuela, some survivors are still being pulled out of the rubble. Some rescue crews are pulling back operations. 12-year-old Carlos was rescued after 5 days. His cousin in Miami is calling it a miracle.
21: Here we are, day 7, and they're still finding people. And you know, hope is still there, and hope is still alive, even though it's been so many days. And we just, the emotional roller coaster continues.
26: With little government help, many families are digging with their own hands to find loved ones. Well, New York City is set for a big celebration for America's 250th birthday. The celebration is set to have the largest fleet of tall ships, Navy vessels, and the Macy's 4th of July fireworks. The mayor had this to say about security.
22: We continue to operate in a heightened threat environment. At this time, there are no specific and credible threats, and we are taking every possible precaution to safeguard our city.
26: These precautions are being taken on top of the World Cup craze and possibly the Taylor Swift wedding at Madison Square Garden in New York. And a big change is coming in the video game world from Sony. We have more from Dave Packer.
23: For more than 30 years, video gamers with PlayStations have been carefully taking care of those game discs. But soon there won't be any discs at all. Sony now says come January of 2028, it won't be releasing any more games on physical discs. Video game giant Rockstar beating Sony to the punch, announcing the highly anticipated Grand Theft Auto 6 will only be sold as a download. Dave Packer, ABC News.
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0: Still moving relatively well as the rush hour sets in on a Thursday, the 1st of July, and the 1st after a holiday, and the 1st before the stampede. It's kind of a weird day. It's going to be a weird couple of weeks, as you well know, if you have been here for a stampede previously. The morning rush hour volumes tend to start a little bit later, and it kind of congests, especially in the southeast around the park. Now, today, that's a little different because the park doesn't officially open until later this afternoon. Travel speed on the big routes right now, they look decent. Memorial Drive's westbound lanes coming into the downtown via the flyover, they're slow from the zoo area, not even backed up to Deerfoot. There was, however, a distraction on southbound Deerfoot reported just at the 8th Avenue overpass. So southbound between 16th and Memorial Drive, if you see a lane block there, pass it on. There was also a distraction on the bridge, the Cushing Bridge, 17th Avenue westbound approaching 19th Street after Deerfoot. As 17th Avenue becomes Blackfoot Trail. If you spot something in the way, share it, 403-291-0066. 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Now the forecast, here is meteorologist Michael Kuz.
12: We'll see a mix of sun and cloud into the afternoon today. A little unstable once again with a risk of thunderstorms popping up through the afternoon, even into the early part of the evening before calming down late evening. 22 degrees to high, much the same tomorrow through Friday afternoon. Risk of thunderstorms. No risk of rain, though, as a ridge builds in for Saturday, Sunday, and Monday. Saturday's up into the mid-20s. A little cooler with a weak cold front coming through before Sunday morning. Sunday afternoon up to 20 degrees, but back up to 25 and sunny on Monday. Right now, Shaughnessy's at 10 degrees. Downtown 12, this afternoon up to 22.
26: 660 News Time, 7:53. 2 weeks ago, we brought you the story of two missing children from Nova Scotia, 7-year-old Jack and 5-year-old Lily. In a new development, 660's Kelly Turner reconnects with clairvoyant Kim Dennis, who says after the last interview, she sensed police may have overlooked a crucial detail.
5: The last time we spoke, clairvoyant Kim Dennis said she feels a suspect who abducted the two children from Nova Scotia actually lives close to where the children disappeared.
6: I kept seeing containers and Fraser Row. Then it moved to who did it. And right away, I got that it wasn't the stepfather or the family. This was an opportunity thing. The stepfather passed 2 lie detector tests.
5: Local police say dogs picked up the kids' scent to the end of the driveway, and that is where they lost the scent of those two children.
6: So then what's the other option, that they wandered off? I don't think so. They're 4 and 6. So then they were abducted. Was it just a random person from another county? I really doubt it. So it's somebody close to home, but not the family.
5: The children have now been missing for over a year. Dennis says she has had visions of a landfill and a dump, and that she could see backhoes and excavators. She also says she hopes the police search those areas. I'm Kelly Turner.
26: It's going to be quite a summer. The world's most famous couple are reportedly set to tie the knot this weekend in the Big Apple. 660's Scott Burnett joins us with what we know so far about the worst-kept secret of the year.
24: Taylor Swift and Travis Kelce have been pretty tight-lipped about the big day, but some things you just can't keep secret. New York City Mayor Mamdani confirming that a permit was filed for a large event at Madison Square Garden this weekend, while police say they're preparing to close certain streets around the world-famous venue. ABC's Morgan Norwood says law enforcement confirmed that Swift and Kelce will have their wedding there this Friday, with a rehearsal dinner planned for tonight.
25: Crews at New York Madison Square Garden are intensely unloading equipment. The event is for about 1,000 people.
7: and is a 12-hour party beginning with a cocktail hour at 4 o'clock Friday afternoon and scheduled to last until about 4 a.m.
24: So why MSG? Well, for one, the venue has impeccable security detail. If you remember, President Donald Trump was able to attend a Knicks finals game earlier this month. The wedding will reportedly be a no-phone zone, and guests are supposedly being told to sign NDAs as well. I'm Scott Burnett.
26: My invitation must have got lost in the mail for someone or whatever reason. Coming up, a look at the financial markets. 660 News Time, 7:55.
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25: Big start to the Thursday trade on the North American markets. The TSX, first trading day in the second half of 2026, is powering higher by 208 points, 35,065. Not quite at a record, but getting close again. Shares of Tilray, Barrick, Shopify, Alimentation Couche-Tard, some of the heavy lifters on the market. Barrick is right now up 3.5% as the price for gold is catching a bid because the U.S. dollar is cooling on a weaker-than-forecast reading on June job growth in the U.S. labor market last month. We've got the price for gold up $62 at $41.44. Shares of Kinross up 4.8%. Barrick's up 3.6%. Shopify's up 4.8%. Strong start to that one. On Wall Street, that weak signal on the U.S. labor market is likely going to keep the U.S. Federal Reserve on the sidelines for interest rates. So that's dropping the valuation on the U.S. dollar. And the Dow Jones is up 460 points. An early gain at 52,700, so into the record books for the blue chips right off the bat. NASDAQ's up 153, or 0.6%. Some of the top performers, the top mover in the Dow is Nike, up 4.3%, Boeing's up 3.5%, and Apple, back above $300 a share, gaining 2.6%. The price for gold, as mentioned, is higher. The price for oil is down for a third day, 78 cents to 67.80, but not seeing much movement in the wholesale price for refined gasoline. It's still stuck, just shy of $3 per gallon. Our dollar's up a fifth, make that a quarter cent at 70.59. Bitcoin's up 1,700 at 61,800 at the Business Center. I'm Mike Uppel.
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27: 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Tell me we're good.
28: 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And the quote came in high.
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4: Good morning. It's Thursday, July 2nd. I'm Logan Stein.
26: And I'm Tim Schutz. Nice morning out there. Mostly cloudy, 12 degrees. Here's what's making news right now.
4: It's the unofficial kickoff to the Calgary Stampede. The first flip is underway ahead of Sneak a Peek tonight.
13: Today's the day Albertans will know more details on the province's so-called million barrel per day bitumen pipeline to the BC coast.
26: An early morning assault in the Northwest has left one man in a life-threatening condition.
4: Did you have any issues? If you're trying to log on to get your $100 from the UCP, the website, it's been a little bit clunky.
0: England, Belgium, and the USA advance to the round of 16 with three more contests on the FIFA World Cup round of 32 knockout stage today. Sports at 15.
25: A weak performance by the U.S. jobs market for June, giving a big lift to the equity trades. So the TSX up 200 points, the Dow's up almost 400.

0: And then 17th Avenue was slowed westbound at the Cushing Bridge between Deerfoot and 19th Street because of an incident. Watch for some people responding. In the city's southwest, 9th Avenue, a little heavier this morning as eastbound left lanes, it's a one-way route, are narrowed for Cowboys Park activities set up. The tent is now set up and the barricade is in place. The left-hand lane is closed and you only have one turn from 9th Avenue onto northbound 11th Street. That would typically be a two-turn lane exit. If there is something in your way, you can share it, 403-291-0066. Now the forecast. Here's meteorologist Michael Kuse.
1: We'll see a mix of sun and cloud into the afternoon. Risk thunderstorms through that afternoon stretch. Highs a lot like yesterday, lower 20s. Tomorrow, much the same. Mix of sun and cloud in the morning. Risk of thunderstorms in the afternoon with a high of 22. Right now, it's 12 degrees at the airport. Lots of cloud around downtown and 13. The afternoon high reaching 22.
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3: Calgary Stampede 2026.
4: Well, if you mention the word pancakes during Stampede, Calgarians typically come out in droves.
2: Yum! The first flip is underway at Stephen Avenue, and the unofficial kickoff to the Calgary Stampede is on. 660's Phoenix Phillips is outside the TELUS Convention Center.
5: This first flip breakfast in Calgary's downtown core is the official kickoff to the greatest outdoor show on earth, with thousands already lined up here along Stephen Avenue Mall. And why not? It's a pancake! But even the dignitaries have flown in. Get this. Federal Finance Minister François-Philippe Champagne is here. Alberta Premier Daniel Smith making an appearance, as well as Calgary Mayor Jeremy Farkas and Tourism Calgary President and CEO Alicia Reynolds. You know, if you think back in 1912, it started off as six-day rodeo and exhibition, and now it has evolved to this, where millions arrive in Calgary for the fun and celebration, including neighbors and families and visitors and friends, and just to hang out over pancakes and coffee. Fantastic. Organizers say the first flip breakfast captures the welcoming spirit, offering everyone a chance to kick off Stampede season together in the heart of downtown. Yahoo and yum-hoo, as some would say. Yeah, sure tastes good. Phoenix Phillips, City News, Calgary.
4: Hopefully he brings some pancakes back. And now the Calgary Stampede is wasting no time getting the party started. Sneak a Peek opens the gates at 5 o'clock tonight, offering a chance to check out the Midway, grab some Stampede food, and take in the atmosphere before the official start of the 10-day festival. If you can't wait to catch some live music, well, you're in luck. A lot of music festivals kick off tonight. Down at Webster, Josh Ross and DJ Mal P are among the many artists hitting the stage tonight all around the city.
2: Yeah, lots of fun. Then tomorrow morning, the focus shifts to the Stampede Parade. It kicks off at 9 in the morning, making its way from 9th Avenue and 3rd Street Southeast to 6th Avenue and 3rd Street Southeast. Canadian Olympic medalists Courtney Sorolle and Mikhail Kingsbury will lead the way as parade marshals. 660 News Radio will have team coverage throughout the day of the parade, keeping up to date on all the fun of Stampede.
4: Yahoo! 660 News Time, 8:05. Today for flipping flapjacks and making big announcements as well. Premier Daniel Smith will participate at the first pancake breakfast of Stampede this morning for sharing details on her million barrel per day pipeline. A plan for that bitumen pipeline has been submitted to the Fed's Major Projects Office. Phil Wood has more on what today could look like.
6: Smith inked an agreement with Prime Minister Mark Carney late last year, and their MOU commits to work towards a bitumen pipeline to the BC coast. It's tied to progress on a major carbon capture network by the province's biggest oil producers. She says the deal with Ottawa is proof Alberta and Canada can work together, and Carney addressed energy security in a video message to Canadians on Tuesday.
7: The truth is, nobody knows how long the global economy will rely on conventional energy. But while it does, as much of that energy as possible should come from Canada, produced responsibly, and with a clear focus on lowering emissions over time.
6: However, private industry remains reluctant. The president of Enbridge cited a lack of interest at an investors' meeting, and the federal tanker ban on British Columbia's northwest coast poses a major hurdle. Smith's line must secure private financial backing, have Indigenous co-ownership, and be supported by changes to that tanker ban if her plan is to get off the ground. I'm Phil Wood.
4: 660 News Time, 8:06. Some breaking news this morning. An early morning assault in the northwest has left one man in life-threatening condition. Police say it happened around 5 o'clock this morning when officers were called about an assault with a weapon at a home on 20th Avenue in the northwest. EMS took the victim to hospital with serious injuries.

0: time one person has been taken into police custody. Now, police are still in the neighborhood investigating, but there is no risk to public safety at this time. 660 News has reached out to police for an update. Prime Minister Mark Carney's planned Canada Day appearance at Edmonton was grounded before it ever got off the runway. Severe thunderstorms in Ottawa stopped his plane from departing, forcing the cancellation of an evening speech in Alberta. Now, Carney had spent the day in our nation's capital, where he used his Canada Day message to encourage Canadians to stick together during a time of economic and political uncertainty. His Edmonton visit was seen as a chance to bring that message directly to Albertans, with a separation-related vote expected later this year. Carney is still expected to stop in Alberta at some point soon. Well, if you were trying to log on to get your $100 yesterday, it could have felt like the old days of a landline. The rollout of Alberta's energy rebate got off to a pretty bumpy start. Albertans became eligible to apply for the $100 direct deposit on July 1st, a payment intended to help with rising living costs. But the high level of interest also created its challenges. According to an email from the province's Technology and Innovation Department, heavy traffic to the rebate website caused performance issues for some users. The province says back-end updates have been completed and technical support teams will be continuing to watch the situation closely. World Cup action. Toronto's hosting a big game tonight in the World Cup. 660's Simon Bennett has more.
1: It's hard to ignore the buzz around the city. The mere fact that Portugal star Cristiano Ronaldo and Croatia's Luka Modric are playing a World Cup match in this city. Whoever loses this probably near the end of their international career. News caught up with his Ronaldo fan outside Portugal's hotel downtown.
2: He plays for Al Nassr in Saudi Arabia, where I grew up, so I'm really excited to see him here in Toronto.
1: Yeah, it should be a tight contest. The two nations have never met in the World Cup, but Portugal did beat Croatia in the knockout stage at Euro 10 years ago. Embrace the buzz ahead of the 7 o'clock kickoff. Vancouver also has a match tonight, Switzerland against Algeria, and history awaits the Canadian team. They resumed training ahead of their round of 16 match with Morocco, which is now just 2 days away. Reporting live, I'm Simon Bennett.
0: The United States is not renewing the CUSMA agreement with Canada and Mexico. Parliament Hill reporter Cormac McSweeney has the latest.
3: So for the moment, not much really changes in our trade situation. CUSMA remains as is. And so far, this deal has sheltered Canada and Mexico from a lot of Trump's tariffs. But that also means those sectoral tariffs, which are separate from CUSMA, on steel, aluminum, autos, and forestry, they will remain in place as well until some sort of deal can be reached. So now negotiations will have to begin formally between the three countries to see how these differences can be resolved. In the meantime, Prime Minister Carney has been trying to diversify our trade markets as businesses in Canada continue to try and grapple with some short-term stability but long-term uncertainty. Cormac McSweeney, City News, Ottawa.
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3: Good morning is a pretty decent one. Rush hour volume is setting in, but it's an interesting rush hour. Not quite as busy as it usually would be. It's the first day of July, so summer break for many. There's a slight delay in the city's southeast. Deerfoot Trail southbound approaching 17th Avenue. Volume slows back here to 16th Avenue Northeast. And then westbound Memorial Drive is a little sluggish heading into the downtown core from the zoo to the 4th Avenue flyover. It's really the only slow spot around the city. There was a collision or distraction in the southeast on 17th Avenue itself, westbound over the Cushing Bridge. Whatever was in the way there seems to be lightly improving, though. Volume is backed up now. 17th Avenue across Deerfoot Trail beyond Barlow. That's moving westbound as 17th does become Blackfoot at the lights at 19th Street. If you spot something in the way, share it, 403-291-0066. Now a look at the forecast. Here is meteorologist Michael Coos.
4: We're going to see a mix of sun and cloud into the afternoon today. High up to 22 degrees. Risk of thunderstorms popping up again today and tomorrow through the afternoon with highs near 22 degrees. Sunshine at 24 on Saturday. Currently, Chestermere's at 14 degrees. Downtown 13. Today's high up to 22.
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2: Good morning. It's 13 degrees, mostly cloudy in Calgary. I'm Logan Stein. Here's a look at some of the top stories making headlines right now. Mention the word pancakes during Stampede in Calgary. Hints come out in droves. The first flip is underway at Stephen Avenue, and it's the unofficial kickoff to the Stampede. Today's also Sneak a Peek, giving you an opportunity to check out the Stampede grounds at a cheaper cost. 660 News Radio has all the details on what's happening today coming up after 8:30. I'll expect a major announcement today for a new million-barrel-per-day pipeline to Canada's west coast. But even with the excitement, there's still lots of challenges ahead.
11: Reportedly hasn't been much interest from the private sector. There's also a federal tanker ban in place along BC's northwest coast, and the proposal needs consultation with Indigenous groups.
2: 660's Phil Wood has all the latest on this story coming up in 15 minutes time. Now, if you look at sports from Sports at 960 The Fan, here's Tanya Blakeney.
3: The World Cup continues with a trio of round of 32 matches today. First up, it's Spain playing Austria. That's a 1 o'clock Calgary tip-off. Then Portugal takes on Croatia in Toronto. Fans have been camped outside Cristiano Ronaldo's hotel ahead of that kickoff. And to finish the day, it's Switzerland meeting Algeria in Vancouver. Yesterday, England, Belgium, and the USA advanced to the round of 16. In Flames news, though, the season still a few months months away. A familiar face is not going to be in the locker room. Flames fan favorite Ryan Lomberg reportedly heading to Columbus, signing a two-year deal with the Blue Jackets. Justin Kirkland also heading to Minnesota. Pieces of the puzzle, though, staying put, including a couple of two-way deals. The Flames have brought back prospect William Strongren on a one-year contract. Calgary adding depth as well with Ben Jones, Jake Livingstone, Mike Benning, and Andreas Englund. NBA blockbuster trade reportedly reshaping the NBA's Atlantic Division as the Boston Celtics send 2024 Finals MVP Jaylen Brown to the Philadelphia 76ers for Paul George and a slew of draft capital. In the CEBL, Canada Day Battle of Alberta went to the home team. Up the QE2, though, the Edmonton Stingers beat the Surge 95-87. Addison Patterson led Calgary with 20 points in the loss. It's game day for the Calgary Stampeders, the team hosting the first game of the CFL Week 5 with Toronto in town. Kickoff with the Argonauts is 7 p.m. at McMahon Stadium. Toronto Blue Jays have the day off after a resounding 9-3 win over the New York Mets yesterday, and there are seven Canadians in the field at this week's John Deere Classic. Zdarshan Yellamirazu of Mississauga is the highest ranked Canadian on the PGA Tour. He'll be joined by, at TPC John Deere, that is, by fellow Canadians AJ Ewart, Taylor Pendrith, Mackenzie Hughes, Ben Silverman, Adam Svensson, and Adam Hadwin. Sports at 15 and 45 minutes past this hour or anytime at sportsnet.ca.
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14: When the backdrops gotta give main character energy. When the balloons have to blow up the vibe. When the cap simply cannot clash with her manicure. From graduations to prom parties. When it's gotta be right. Party City.
2: 660 News Time, 818. Negotiators for the U.S. and Iran have reportedly made progress with issues tied to a memorandum of understanding as both sides agree to continue discussions. CNN's Alina Yokos has more on the talks in Qatar.
15: Positive progress is sort of the underlying message here in these indirect talks that were underway in Doha. And importantly, these weren't direct talks between Iran and the United States, but rather through mediators, Qatari mediators and Pakistani mediators. And importantly, we've also heard that Jared Kushner, as well as Steve Witkoff, the U.S. special envoy, met with Qatar's emir. Of course, again, just trying to lay the foundation and the groundwork in terms of creating sort of the base for bigger talks. And remember, we've got the 60-day window that was opened up to deal with the big topics like nuclear enrichment and where Iran stands on that. But from what we understand, it's sort of the interpretation of the memorandum of understanding from both sides. And there have been sticking points, for example, navigation through the Strait of Hormuz.
2: Vice President of the U.S., J.D. Vance, says discussions about the nuclear issue would be starting soon. And as we celebrated our National Day yesterday, our neighbors south of the border are getting ready to celebrate America's 250th birthday this weekend. New York City's gearing up for the huge event with a massive amount of festivities that includes the largest ever international flotilla of tall ships, Navy vessels, and the Macy's 4th of July fireworks. New York City Mayor Zoran Mamdani stressed that the city is taking every precaution, which includes a heavy police presence.
16: We continue to operate in a heightened threat environment. At this time, there are no specific and credible threats, and we are taking every possible precaution to safeguard our city.
2: America 250 events come on top of an event scheduled for Friday at Madison Square Garden, rumored to involve Taylor Swift and Travis Kelce, as well as a World Cup match at MetLife Stadium on Sunday. Coming up, your latest look at traffic and weather on The Ones.
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3: It is a pretty good ride around the city with the rush hour period now setting in. You're seeing breaks in the city's southeast on Deerfoot and on 17th Avenue. Westbound 17th Avenue crossing Deerfoot slows well beyond Barlow Trail this morning. There may be a distraction right on the Cushing Bridge before the lights at 19th Street. Southbound Deerfoot also sluggish between about 16th Avenue and Memorial Drive and then down to 17th Avenue when it kind of opens up. It's an interesting pocket as the morning wakes up as the southeast on Deerfoot northbound moves pretty well over the Iverstrong Bridge at Anderson Road. In the southwest, lane restrictions along 9th Avenue have the one-way eastbound route a little more slow than you might expect this morning. Left-hand lanes are closed right at 14th Street through the 11th Street lights for Cowboys Park activities. That'll be the case right through the end of Stampede now. In the northwest, Crow Child Trail, John Laurie Boulevard, Sarcee and Shaganapi all moving well and maybe moving quite nicely between each other. You might see a traffic light delay at Shaganapi and John Laurie. If you spot something in the way, you can share it, 403-291-0066. 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Now, the forecast. Here's meteorologist Michael Coos.
4: Sunny breaks this morning. There's a fair amount of cloud around, and there will be into the afternoon as well. It's a mix of sun and cloud, risk of thunderstorms today and again tomorrow. Highs near 22 degrees, partly sunny and 24 on Saturday. Beautiful Sunday, Monday, Tuesday of next week. Sunday's a touch cooler, partly sunny and 20 degrees, but back up into the mid-20s on Monday. Currently, Airdrie's at 13 degrees downtown, mainly cloudy and 13. The afternoon high up to 22.
2: 660 News Time, 8:23. 2 weeks ago, we told you about two missing children named Jack and Lily from Nova Scotia. And in the latest update, 660's Kelly Turner once again speaks with clairvoyant Kim Dennis. She has a feeling that police may have missed some information.
19: Two children have been missing in Nova Scotia for over a year now. Clairvoyant Kim Dennis said the last time we spoke, she picked up that the two kids did not wander off by themselves. She feels they were close to the home and someone has abducted them.
20: Well, I posted something on Facebook and I'm going to post it on my website. I'm pretty convinced I know who did it and where they are. Can't really reveal who the person is by name, but I feel that it's a neighbor. It's somebody really close to home.
19: She also picked up on an area with containers about 15 minutes away from where the children were last seen. Dennis says she kept getting the message of a specific road.
20: Initially, I got right away. They didn't wander off. I felt like right away that they were abducted. The dogs, the scent dogs, picked them up to the end of the driveway. So I said, somebody picked them up. And I kept getting Fraser Road, Fraser Road, Fraser Road.
19: Dennis feels that whoever abducted the children may live close to the parents' home. She is also hoping police will check that area. If you have any information on any missing persons here in Canada, you can reach out anonymously through Crime Stoppers. I'm Kelly Turner.
2: Canadian rock icon Bryan Adams is coming to Canada's rescue, defending our country's sovereignty with a song. 660 Scott Burnett tells us it may not be a contender for Song of the Year, but the message is one many can get behind.
21: Yeah, we're better off together.
22: This is the songwriting equivalent of waving the big old red and white flag with a toque on and a beaver in tow, with lines like the 49th parallel has become a line drawn in the sand, and where the open road divides, you'll find a wall of maple with us on the other side. These may not be his best lyrics to date. The political anthem dubbed 51st State clocks in at just over 2 minutes and is a unifying rebuke of U.S. President Trump's constant rhetoric about annexing Canada.
23: But we'll never be 51st State.
22: The track was released on Tuesday, appropriately ahead of Canada Day, perhaps with the hopes it would dominate playlists for the national holiday. In a statement along with the release, the 66-year-old rocker called the song a tribute to people, communities, and values that have shaped the country from coast to coast to coast. Right on. I'm Scott Burnett.
2: And shocking images in New York after a couple climbed to the top of the Empire State Building for an apparent proposal.
0: Can you stay where you are?
1: Gripping police body cam video recorded high above Manhattan on Wednesday after two daredevils got past security and scaled the spire at the top of the Empire State Building.
0: You can't be up here.
1: Air traffic control audio captured a moment between a police helicopter pilot and a LaGuardia air traffic controller during the stunt.
5: They had some flag they were waving when they were up at the top.
1: At the end of their perilous climb up the spire, the man and woman unfurled a banner that read, quote, "When the power of love beats the love of power, the world knows peace." Then, on their way down, a surprising twist.
5: And he just proposed to her.
1: Two officers climbed four ladders to reach the pair, escorting them down safely. Police took the couple into custody without incident. They're facing multiple charges, including reckless endangerment and criminal trespass. I'm Reed Binion reporting.
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26: Well, good morning. We've got a pretty good start here to the trading day. The first back from the Canada Day break for Bay Street. Second half of 2026 with the TSX. Adding 80 points at 34,935. Wall Street's got a very strong performance underway for the Dow Jones, which is in the record books with a gain of 453 points up to 52,760, adding 0.8%. NASDAQ's up 140 or 0.5%. S&P 500 up 0.7%. A catalyst for really the U.S. markets to some extent is the latest reading on the U.S. economy and the jobs numbers for the month of June, which came in below forecast. 57,000 jobs added. That was half the estimate. The May numbers were revised lower. The unemployment rate did come down a little bit to 4.2%, but it indicates a U.S. economy that is nowhere near overheating. The labor market may be underperforming, and it has some big implications for the U.S. Federal Reserve. Sal Guantieri is a senior economist with BMO Capital Markets.
27: Not seeing a burst of hiring that would cause the U.S. Labor market to overheat, and that shows up in the wage numbers in the report. We're seeing very steady, modest wage growth, and if you tack on strong productivity gains we're seeing, it does mean that unit labor costs, suggesting actually disinflation pressure from the labor market. And I think that's something the Fed will hold on to just remain on the sidelines as long as possible.
26: A dropping U.S. dollar is giving a lift to gold this morning, up $56 at $41.30. The price for oil is down for a third day by 90 cents at $67.68. And the Canadian dollar is up a quarter cent at $70.57. Bitcoin's up $1,500 at $61,600. At the business center, I'm Mike Apple.
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26: It's Thursday, July 2nd. Good morning. I'm Tim Schutz.
2: I'm Logan Stein, 13 and mostly cloudy so far in Calgary. Here's what's making headlines right now.
1: It's time to Yahoo, or at least Yum-Hoo, on Stephen Avenue this morning.
2: Not only pancakes, but Sneak a Peek begins, and lots of concerts as well. Today is the unofficial kickoff to the greatest outdoor show on Earth.
1: A scary scene in the Northwest this morning after one person was rushed to hospital in what police are calling a serious assault.
7: Premier Daniel Smith says her government will outline plans for a million-barrel-a-day oil pipeline to the West Coast, adding it's proof Albertans shouldn't give up on Canada.
3: Calgary Flames are saying goodbye to Ryan Lomberg as NHL trades and signings continue, alongside a blockbuster deal in the NBA. Sports at 45.
8: Stocks getting a boost from a weaker than forecast reading on U.S. job creation for the month of June. Tesla accelerating on strong Q2 sales, and the price for oil sliding for a third day. Business at 56.
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3: Happy Thursday. The rush hour period is building. You're seeing breaks in a couple of areas now around the city, including the southeast on 17th Avenue westbound through the Cushing Bridge area. That's just after Deerfoot Trail as it becomes Blackfoot. Southbound Deerfoot is sluggish, and the most sluggish actually between about 16th Avenue northeast, Memorial Drive, and the 17th Avenue exit. Scanning cameras, though, the sun is trying to peek through some clouds, and the routes themselves are dry. And the volume on them, not as heavy as you might expect for a Thursday. Of course, it's a Thursday after a July 1st holiday for many, and the Thursday before Stampede. One camera in the southwest at Bow Trail set 37th Street showing very light volume. Keep in mind, eastbound Bow Trail as it becomes 9th Avenue in the downtown West End is narrowed for Cowboys Park activities. That will be left-hand lane closure in effect until the end of the Stampede now. If you spot something in the way, you can share it, 403-291-0066. Now, the forecast. Here is meteorologist Michael Coos.
4: Expect a mix of sun and cloud into the afternoon. Risk of thunderstorms in that afternoon window between 2 and about 6 could extend a little bit on the tail end. 22 degrees the daytime high. Tomorrow, much the same. Afternoon showers or thunderstorms. Morning looks pretty good. And although 12, 13 degrees for a parade kickoff should be fairly comfortable into the midday and early afternoon as things wind down. Into Saturday, it's partly sunny sky with a high of 24. Currently, Cochrane's at 11, downtown 13. This afternoon, risk of thunderstorms in 22.
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1: Oh, it's time to Yahoo, or at least Yum-Hole, if that's such a thing, on Stephen Avenue this morning. Calgarians are flocking to the downtown for free flapjacks outside the TELUS Convention Center.
2: You know, Tim, I've never heard Yum-Hoo before, no. But I think it has a nice ring to it, actually.
1: Right. I like it.
2: We're starting a new thing here. 660's Phoenix Phillips is there getting the lay of the land as the first batch of pancakes fly off the grill.
10: It's amazing when you mix flour, sugar, water, baking soda, eggs, and milk together to form the staple food of the Calgary Stampede. And yes, the pancake breakfasts have returned to our city with thousands lined up here at Stephen Avenue. The first flip breakfast in Calgary's downtown core is the official kickoff to the greatest outdoor show on earth. Here as well, flipping some pancakes, Federal Finance Minister Francois-Philippe Champagne has flown in, Alberta Premier Daniel Smith, Calgary Mayor Jeremy Farkas, and Tourism Calgary President and CEO Alicia Reynolds, all to begin part of this celebration that we call the Calgary Stampede. Neighbors, families, visitors, all coming together for pancakes and coffee. Organizers say the first flip breakfast captures the welcoming spirit, offering everyone a chance to kick off Stampede season together in the heart of downtown. In Calgary, Phoenix Phillips, City News.
3: Yahoo!
1: Yahoo is right. Of course, we're getting ready for the greatest show on earth. Today is Sneak a Peek, giving you an opportunity to check out the Stampede grounds at a cheaper cost. There's also lots of live music tonight with many music festivals kicking off today.
11: Girl, I hate how you look moving on.
1: That is country star Josh Ross, also with Down with Webster, Mal P, and many others.
2: And don't forget, the parade starts tomorrow morning, kicking off at 9 a.m., traveling from 9th Avenue Southeast and 3rd Street Southeast to 6th Avenue and 3rd Street Southeast. And the parade marshals for this year are Canadian Olympic medalists Courtney Theroux and Mikhail Kingsbury. 660 News Radio will bring you all the latest details on the Stampede tomorrow with team coverage.
1: And I just got to ask, we're getting hungry talking pancakes all the time.
2: Pancakes, sausages, eggs. Where is it? I'm not seeing any around here.
1: Bacon. We need bacon here too. But, there's other pancake breakfast this morning with the onslaught of syrup beginning. The Salvation Army Community Services and the Calgary Dream Center, both of those begin at 9 this morning.
2: Well, Tim, you and I, we might have to go get our pancake fix later. 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
1: 660 News Time, 8:36. And we do have breaking news this morning, a scary scene in the Northwest. Police say one person is in life-threatening condition in what they are calling a serious assault. Police say officers were called to a home on 20th Avenue Northwest just before 5 this morning for reports of an assault with a weapon. When they got there, first responders took one man with serious injuries to hospital, while police have another person in custody. No word yet on any charges, but the investigation is ongoing and crews are in the area. Police add there's no risk to the public. 660 News Radio will have more information when it becomes available. We'll expect a major announcement today for a new million barrel per day pipeline to Canada's West Coast. The Premier's office says it has submitted a proposal to the Fed's Major Projects Office. Premier Danielle Smith, who's flipping flapjacks on Stephen Avenue, calls it proof Canada can work. But despite the optimism, 660's Phil Wood reports tension is growing among the larger business community.
12: She inked an MOU with Prime Minister Mark Carney late last year, pledging to pave the way for a bitumen pipeline to the BC coast. This was supported by another agreement in May, declaring construction would begin in early 2027. The deal also included a commitment from Carney to declare the pipeline as being in the national interest by October. In a video posted Tuesday, he explained Canada's new approach to conventional energy development, noting the Trans Mountain expansion has proven there is increased demand for Canadian oil in Asia.
13: It's also why we're developing options for a second oil pipeline to the West Coast. And it's why we are building a series of projects to export low-carbon, liquefied natural gas to partners in Asia and Europe.
12: However, there reportedly hasn't been much interest from the private sector. There's also a federal tanker ban in place along BC's northwest coast, and the proposal needs consultation with Indigenous groups. To win approval, the line must be privately financed, co-owned by First Nations, and come with changes to the tanker ban. Otherwise, it may just be a pipe dream. I'm Phil Wood.
1: 660 News Time, 8:38. If you're trying to apply for the province's new energy rebate, you might have to set aside some time. The $100 direct deposits are designed to help residents cope with the high cost of living. Yesterday marked the first day Albertans could apply for the rebate, but an email from Alberta's Ministry of Technology and Innovation says heavy traffic to the application website caused performance issues. The ministry says updates have been made to the portal's back-end systems, and support teams will continue to monitor the site, and hopefully there's no more delays. Yeah, busy time, busy summer. The World Cup is on and some big games on Canadian soil today. 660 Simon Bennett has more.
14: It's not just Cristiano Ronaldo for Portugal, Luka Modric on the Croatian squad. Both incredible careers, both on the wrong side of 40. Actually, teammates in the past, winning 4 Champions League titles with Real Madrid way back. They will face each other. The arrivals of both teams yesterday had the locals trying to catch a glimpse.
15: Portugal! Portugal! Portugal!
16: It's a very special moment, and we can't wait to see the entire Portuguese team and support all of them. Of course, Cristiano Ronaldo also, and the entire Portuguese team.
14: Yeah, the walk-ups to Toronto Stadium pre-match have been fun to watch. Tonight should be incredible. There's also Switzerland, Algeria, and Vancouver late tonight. Nations moving out of the round of 16 yesterday. England, Belgium, and the co-host Americans were also 2 sleeps away from Canada's huge match with Morocco in Houston as training resumed yesterday. Simon Bennett.
1: And tonight in Toronto, and especially today, hot, hot, hot. There's a heat warning in Toronto right now and a heat wave all over Ontario. Today, the humidex for Toronto will be about 44, so sweltering. And speaking of weather, we'll have a look at that, plus traffic with Tanya in a minute's time. 660 News Time, 8:40.
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3: Well, if you don't Yahoo, you may want to make some changes because the stampede gets started this evening. It's day zero, sneak a peek. And with that, early morning volume is a little quieter. Perhaps many people downtown already taking in some stampede breakfast at the pancake breakfast that's begun. But it does lead to some interesting morning commute distractions this morning. There is an issue on 17th Avenue Southeast, westbound near the Cushing Bridge. Volume is slowed on 17th Avenue past Deerfoot to Barlow Trail. Southbound driving on Deerfoot Trail merging to 17th Avenue is also slowed because of this and because it just seems to be where the culmination of volume is right now. In fact, it is the only slow spot around the city as Deerfoot northbound moves relatively well at the Iverstrong Bridge. Southwest Glenmore Trail for 840 on a Thursday morning is moving beautifully over the reservoir approaching 14th Street. That's not to say you're not sharing the road with other drivers and may tap some brakes, but it's not even close to backed up to Crowchild Trail right now. In the northwest, 16th Avenue is a little sluggish eastbound through Home Road. That's for ongoing road work and, of course, the drivers that have places to be this morning. And if you see something in the way, you can share it 403-291-0066. 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Now the forecast. Here's meteorologist Michael Kuse.
4: We'll see cloud cover into the afternoon. Sunny breaks still possible, but it's unsettled today and again tomorrow with a risk of thunderstorms popping up. The trend of weather doesn't change too much for a couple of days compared to what we've had over the last three or four. It will settle down and start to warm up on Saturday. Saturday's partly sunny and 24. Currently, Okotoks is at 13 degrees downtown, also 13. Today's high up to 22.
6: 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Of course, it's a busy day, busy summer with the World Cup. And yesterday, with free agency in the NHL, lots of news. And of course, we'll update you with the World Cup with Tanya and a look at sports here coming up in a minute's time. 660 News Time, 8:43.
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6: We're gradually warming up in Calgary, mostly cloudy, 13 degrees. Good morning. I'm Tim Schutz. Here's what's making news right now. Stampede festivities underway. Yes, we have the first flip pancake breakfast going on. And sneak a peek is happening later on tonight. The opportunity to check out the Stampede grounds at a cheaper cost. Of course, 660 News Radio all over the Stampede this time. And we can expect a major announcement today for a new million barrel per day pipeline to Canada's West Coast. 660's Phil Wood has the latest coming up in a few minutes' time. 660 News Time, 8:45. 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Here's Tanya.
3: World Cup continues today. There are round of 32 matches on the go, including one that goes at 1 o'clock Calgary time. It's Spain and Austria. Portugal plays Croatia in Toronto, and the day finishes in Vancouver with Switzerland playing Algeria. Yesterday, it was England, Belgium, and the USA advancing. The Americans had a goal from Florin Balogun, who then went off in the second half because of a red card. The USA, though, did defeat the competitors. They had 2-0. It was Bosnia-Herzegovina who they sent home. In other action, it was England beating DR Congo 2-1. Harry Kane scored both of the Brits' goals, and Belgium beat Senegal 3-2. Calgary Flames saying goodbye to Ryan Lomberg, the hard-nosed forward, reportedly joining Columbus on a 2-year contract after spending the last two seasons in Calgary. The Flames do keep William Stromgren in the fold, re-signing the Swedish forward to a 1-year two-way deal, and other two-way contracts include Ben Jones, Jake Livingstone, Mike Benning, and Andreas Englund. As free agency is well underway. In NBA, a blockbuster yesterday as the Boston Celtics reportedly shipped 2024 Finals MVP Jaylen Brown to Philadelphia for Paul George and 4 draft picks. The deal can become official until it receives league approval, of course. Calgary Surge came up short on a Canada Day Battle of Alberta, falling 95-87 to the host Edmonton Stingers yesterday. It was a 20-point game-high performance for Addison Patterson on the Surge side. Week 5 of the CFL kicks off tonight at McMahon Stadium. The Stampeders host the Toronto Argonauts at 7 o'clock. And rookie Sean Keyes smashed a 3-run homer in the third inning yesterday.
7: 1-0 to Keyes is hit high in the air. Left field, backing up Taylor, turns at the wall, it is on it!
3: And helps Toronto beat the New York Mets 9-3, the win giving Toronto the series victory, first since the Blue Jays swept the Red Sox in mid-June. Jays have today off. 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
6: 660 News Time, 8:48. The future of free trade between Canada, the U.S., and Mexico has become cloudier as American officials say CUSMA will not be renewed in its current form. We have more from 660's Parliament Hill reporter Cormac McSweeney.
30: The United States is declining a long-term renewal of our trade deal CUSMA right at the deadline, forcing rolling reviews of the trilateral pact for up to a decade. U.S. Trade Representative Jamison Greer made the announcement in a statement after a virtual meeting with representatives from all three countries, which included our Canada-U.S. Trade Minister Dominic LeBlanc. Now, the move is not too much of a surprise, given the White House has been signaling for some time it was looking to jump back into negotiations. In fact, Prime Minister Mark Carney said this week that he was not expecting to sign any deals. Greer says the United States will continue to engage with Mexico and Canada to address the agreement's shortcomings and trade deficits with these countries, but CUSMA remains intact. Cormac McSweeney, City News, Ottawa.
6: A grassroots campaign pushing to keep Alberta in the country celebrated Canada Day by opening its brand new downtown Calgary campaign office yesterday. 660's Jaden Wozni has more.
31: The Forever Canadian movement, led by former Alberta Deputy Premier Thomas Lukaszczyk, says supporters can stop by to meet organizers and pick up free pro-Canada lawn signs ahead of the province's fall referendum.
32: Canada Day for Forever Canadians is like Christmas. So opening of the office, it's the first time the doors are open to the public, and everybody who will come here will pick up a lawn sign. We're putting out those lawn signs across Alberta.
31: The new office is located at 417 Riverfront Avenue Southeast, and the Alberta Alberta referendum gets underway on October 19th. In Calgary, Jaden Wozni, City News.
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3: Good morning. Watching volume around the city. It's building, but it's also looking pretty decent. Now, 8 o'clock is usually when things culminate for the rush hour period. And if today's culmination is any indication of the stampede to come, it's a pretty decent ride. Tomorrow, of course, will be the exception with the parade getting underway and route closures as well as parking closures. Some of them begin as early as noon this afternoon, but after that you'll find the day this morning starts a little different. And Deerfoot Trail in the southeast right now is a little slow, though it is recovering approaching 17th Avenue. There was an issue just the 8th Avenue overpass. Looks to be cleared up. Southbound lanes of Deerfoot moving now well past 17th Avenue and beyond. 17th Avenue westbound a little slow over the Cushing Bridge. It's also improving. It was backed up beyond Barlow Trail. If you spot something in the way, you can always share it. 403-291-10066. Now, a look at the forecast from meteorologist Michael Kuz.
4: Two more unsettled days and then calming down. Lots of sun into the weekend and for most of next week, but especially the early part. Today it's up to 22 with a chance for thunderstorms. Same story tomorrow in the afternoon. Morning looks pretty good. Partly sunny on Saturday and 24. Cooler but dry on Sunday. Partly sunny and 20 back up to 25 on Monday and sunny. Currently Bowness is at 13 degrees downtown. Also 13 this afternoon up to 22.
6: 660 News Time, 8:52. 2 weeks ago, we told you about two missing children named Jack and Lily from Nova Scotia. In the latest update, 660's Kelly Turner once again speaks with clairvoyant Kim Dennis.
10: Two children have been missing in Nova Scotia for over a year now. Clairvoyant Kim Dennis said the last time we spoke, she picked up that the two kids did not wander off by themselves. She feels they were close to the home and someone has abducted them.
11: Well, I posted something on Facebook and I'm going to post it on my website. I'm pretty convinced I know who did it and where they are. Can't really reveal who the person is by name, but I feel that it's a neighbor. It's somebody really close to home.
10: She also picked up on an area with containers about 15 minutes away from where the children were last seen. Detta says she kept getting the message of a specific road.
11: Initially, I got right away. They didn't wander off. I felt like right away that they were abducted. The dogs, the scent dogs, picked them up to the end of the driveway. So I said, somebody picked them up. And I kept getting Fraser Road, Fraser Road, Fraser Road.
10: Dennis feels that whoever abducted the children may live close to the parents' home. She is also hoping police will check that area. If you have any information on any missing persons here in Canada, you can reach out anonymously through Crime Stoppers. I'm Kelly Turner.
6: A Russian couple is facing charges in New York after a risky political stunt turned wedding proposal, and it was all over social media yesterday. Quite the scene. 660's Scott Burnett explains.
12: Start spreading the news.
14: Well, yeah, this couple was intent on spreading a message. The pair managed to make their way onto the spire of the Empire State Building and mounted a flag that read, "When the power of love beats the love of power, the world knows peace." Video from a nearby news chopper then showed the man getting down on one knee to pop the question over 1,400 feet in the air with seemingly no safety precautions whatsoever. I mean, sure, that's a story you'll be telling the grandkids, but it's prompted a whole swath of security concerns, especially ahead of July 4th celebrations this weekend. Investigators still not sure how the masked lovebirds managed to bypass a locked door to the spire or security. I'm Scott Burnett.
6: Well, New York, a busy time, a busy place. New reports are fueling speculation that Taylor Swift and Travis Kelce will have their wedding at Madison Square Garden.
0: Crews at New York Madison Square Garden are intensely unloading equipment in anticipation for the event of the summer. A law enforcement official briefed on the matter, telling the Associated Press global superstar Taylor Swift and Super Bowl champion Travis Kelce will have their wedding Friday night in that arena. Lift event is for about 1,000 people and is a 12-hour party beginning with a cocktail hour at 4 o'clock Friday afternoon and scheduled to last until about 4 a.m. Saturday morning.
6: A permit was filed for a large event at Madison Square Garden and police are preparing to close streets. Coming up, the latest in business, 660 News Time, 8:55.
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14: Big start to the Thursday trade on the North American markets. The TSX, first trading day in the second half of 2026, is powering higher by 208 points, 35,065. Not quite at a record, but getting close again. Shares of Tilray, Barrick, Shopify, Alimentation Couche-Tard, some of the heavy lifters on the market. Barrick is right now up 3.5% as the price for gold is catching a bid because the U.S. dollar is cooling on a weaker-than-forecast reading on June job growth in the U.S. labor market last month. We've got the price for gold up $62 at $41.44. Shares of Kinross up 4.8%. Barrick's up 3.6%. Shopify's up 4.8%. Strong start to that one. And on Wall Street, that weak signal on the U.S. labor market is likely going to keep the U.S. Federal Reserve on the sidelines for interest rates. So that's dropping the valuation on the U.S. dollar. And the Dow Jones is up 460 points. An early gain at 52,700. So into the record books for the blue chips right off the bat. NASDAQ's up 153 or 0.6%. Some of the top performers, the top mover in the Dow is Nike up 4.3%. Boeing's up 3.5%. And Apple back above $300 a share, gaining 2.6%. The price for gold, as mentioned, is higher. The price for oil is down for a third day, 78 cents to 67.80, but not seeing much movement in the wholesale price for refined gasoline. It's still stuck just shy of $3 per gallon. Our dollar's up a fifth. Make that a quarter cent at 70.59. Bitcoin's up 1,700 at 61,800 at the Business Center. I'm Mike Uppel.
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5: Good morning. It is Thursday, July 2nd. I'm Logan Stein.
6: And I'm Tim Schutz. Nice morning out there. Cloudy, 13 degrees in Calgary. Here's what's making news right now.
5: Get your boots ready. The unofficial kickoff to the Calgary Stampede is today, with the first flip taking place this morning.
7: Expect a major announcement sometime today from Premier Danielle Smith on her million barrel per day pipeline to Canada's West Coast.
6: A man is clinging to life in hospital following an early morning assault in the city's northwest.
5: So, did it work for you? People reported lots of issues signing up for the province's energy rebate yesterday.
3: Calgary Surge lost a CEBL Battle of Alberta on Canada Day. It's the Stampeders hosting the Argos in the CFL. The FIFA World Cup continues with three matches in the round of 32, sports at 15.
17: A record on the Dow thanks to a 400-point gain today and a lackluster jobs report, while Bay Street is higher for a second day. Business at 26.
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5: Time for your look at traffic and weather together on the ones. 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
3: It's been a pretty good ride so far. It seems to be a collision-free one again as the rush hour period clears out, if you can even call what was the situation this morning a rush hour. Volume is rather light, quiet, and moving well on big routes. Deerfoot

0: Now, 90th Avenue moving well east and west. No problems connecting to 14th Street. That triple turn still might see a traffic light delay. If you see something in the way, though, share it 403-291-0066. 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Discover Nix. That's K-N-I-X. 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Now, the forecast. Here's meteorologist Michael Kuz.
1: It will be unsettled into the afternoon. This morning, it's a mix of sun and cloud. Risk of thunderstorms this afternoon into the early evening. Much the same tomorrow. No concern for the morning. It's later in the day where those showers could pop on Friday. Friday's high reaching 22 degrees. Today's high also up to 22.
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3: Calgary Stampede 2026.
4: I'll mix together some flour, some sugar, baking soda, eggs, and milk. What do you get? A staple food of the Calgary Stampede. Yes, the pancake breakfast has returned to the city.
2: 660's Phoenix Phillips is down at Stephen Avenue getting the first bite of some free flapjacks.
5: This first flip breakfast in Calgary's downtown core is the official kickoff to their greatest outdoor show on earth. Getting in on the action, some prominent leaders put to the task of flipping some flapjacks. They include Federal Finance Minister François-Philippe Champagne, Alberta Premier Daniel Smith, Calgary Mayor Jeremy Farkas, and Tourism Calgary President and CEO Alicia Reynolds. What began as a six-day rodeo and exhibition in 1912 has grown into a world-class event, attracting more than a million people taking part in rodeo events, chuck wagons, agricultural showcases, concerts, cultural celebrations across the city. And while the rodeo may be the main attraction, many Calgarians would argue the pancake breakfasts are just as much a part of the tradition. Hundreds of free breakfasts pop up across Calgary during Stampede, bringing neighbors and families and visitors together over pancakes and coffee in the heart of downtown. Yahoo and yum-hoo. Is that a word? Sure. Phoenix Phillips, City News, Calgary.
4: And there are other Stampede breakfasts this morning. The Salvation Army Community Services Stampede Breakfast from 9 to 11 a.m. And the Calgary Dream Center Pancake Breakfast is on McLeod Trail Southwest from 9 till noon. Go to our website at citynews.ca for a full list of all the pancake breakfasts.
2: Oh, you're making me hungry, Logan. Come on. You know, the Calgary Stampede, of course, getting the early start with Sneak a Peek starting at 5 o'clock today. And it's, the grounds open ahead of the official kickoff with discounted admission and a first look at the Midway food and entertainment. Also, live music.
4: Yeah, I see you dancing over here, Tim.
2: Yeah.
4: Huge DJs like Mal P hit the stage tonight. Bands like Danoff Webster and country stars like Josh Rosh take the stage. Celebration shifts downtown tomorrow morning as the Stampede Parade gets underway at 9 a.m. You can travel from 9th Avenue and 3rd Street Southeast to 6th Avenue and 3rd Street Southeast. Now leading the way this year are Canadian Winter Olympic medalists Courtney Serreau and Mikhail Kingsbury. 660 News Radio will have complete team coverage throughout the parade day tomorrow. And Tim Schutz and Andrew Montgomery will bring you everything you need to know.
2: And I'm looking forward to your reports on the parade route.
4: I'll make sure to bring back some pancakes.
2: Do that.
4: Across, so.
2: All right.
4: We're in desperate need of pancakes for whoever's listening. 660 News Time, 9:06. Later today, Albertans will be getting more details about the province's so-called million-barrel-per-day oil pipeline to the BC coast. The Premier's press secretary telling 660 News a proposal has been filed with the federal government's major projects office. It's a busy day for Premier Daniel Smith, who's in Calgary for Sneak a Peek. Phil Wood reports.
6: In December, Smith signed an MOU with Prime Minister Mark Carney, pledging to scope out a bitumen pipeline to Canada's west coast. Another agreement in May saw the province announce an ambitious start date for construction early next year, and a commitment from Carney to declare the line something of national interest by October of this year. In a video message to Canadians, he explains the country's pivot on energy development.
7: As I said last time, our heavy reliance on the U.S. market was once a strength, but it's now a vulnerability. We now need to build energy infrastructure to give ourselves more options.
6: Premier Smith says the deal with Ottawa can prove Canada can work, but the private sector has been reluctant to share in that optimism. The president of Calgary's Enbridge Incorporated signaled a lack of interest in a meeting with investors. And there's still a matter of holding talks with Indigenous groups, and don't forget that federal tanker ban on BC's northwest coast. With possible changes to that ban, the new pipeline must secure private financial backing and be Indigenous co-owned. Otherwise, it's back to the drawing board for Smith's million-barrel-a-day line. I'm Phil Wood.
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0: 7.
1: Breaking news this morning. A man is clinging to life in hospital following an assault in the early hours in the city's northwest. Police are saying that just a few minutes before 5 o'clock this morning, police responded to reports of an assault with a weapon at a home on 20th Avenue and 12th Street Northwest. The victim was taken to hospital in life-threatening condition. Now, another person believed to be the suspect is in police custody. Police are still in the area looking for clues and confirm there is no risk to the public. 660 News Radio will continue to bring you the latest details on this developing story. Back some patience when you're trying to apply for the province's energy rebate. Ran into some technical problems on day one. The rebate provides a $100 direct deposit aimed at easing cost of living pressures. Applications open July 1st, but high demand appears to have strained the online portal. An email from Alberta's Technology and Innovation Department says heavy website traffic led to performance issues. Officials say changes have since been made behind the scenes, and the support staff will be keeping a close eye on the system. Well, Canada has to wait a few more days to play, but in Toronto and Vancouver today, there is a lot of action underway. 660 Simon Bennett has the details.
2: It's hard to ignore how everyone's reacting around here. The mere fact that Portugal's star Cristiano Ronaldo or Croatia's Luka Modric are playing a World Cup match in the city. Whoever loses this probably is near the end of their international career. City News caught up with this fan outside Portugal's hotel downtown.
3: He plays for Al Nassr in Saudi Arabia, where I grew up, so I'm really excited to see him here in Toronto.
2: Yeah, that's on Ronaldo. Should be a tight contest. The two nations have never met in the World Cup, but Portugal did beat Croatia in the knockout stage at Euro 10 years ago. Embrace the buzz ahead of the 7 o'clock kickoff. Vancouver also has a match tonight. Switzerland against Algeria. That's a late one. History also awaits the Canadian team. They resume training yesterday ahead of their round of 16 match with Morocco, which is only 2 days away. I'm Simon Bennett.
1: And some very mixed weather all around the country. Here in Calgary, it's been a smoky, windy, and rainy past few days. That seems to be the theme recently. While in eastern Canada, a vicious heat wave with temperatures lingering in the mid-30s. Parts of the U.S., much of the same.
4: In Minnesota, a boy on the field for the national anthem at a minor league game collapsing from dehydration Tuesday. One of the players carrying him off the field. Sparkle Martin, overcome by the heat while waiting for a bus, collapsing to the ground.
5: I kind of fell to my knees and immediately knew I was having a heat stroke.
4: Officials reminding everyone to stay cool and to hydrate.
1: Now that's ABC's Rhiannon Nelly in New York. This band of warm weather follows record-breaking temperatures throughout much of Europe, many records being shattered. Coming up shortly, more on weather with traffic and weather together on the ones.
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9: Good morning. The Friday, Thursday morning. It's definitely Thursday morning ride is moving well. You'll find the post-holiday midweek ride has been fairly quiet, all things considered. Travel speed on Glenmore Trail in the southwest really didn't waver much below posted limits at the reservoir approaching 14th Street. Now, quite the same in the southeast, where it looks like a train is doing its thing along Barlow Trail at 50th Avenue. North and southbound lanes are a little extra tight now between Peg Ann and Deerfoot and even the 61st Avenue. Lights as you move north or south on Barlow Trail. in the Southwest. Keep in mind, Cowboys Park is now the site of the music festival that begins, and it is going to be left-hand lane closures along 9th Avenue, approaching 11th Street Southwest from now until the end of Stampede. You might see a traffic light delay in the Northeast, 16th Avenue Edmonton Trail. If there is something in the way there, share it. 403-291-0066. 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Now the forecast. Here is meteorologist Michael Kuz.
0: We'll see morning sunny breaks, even afternoon sunny breaks, but it's unstable, so watch out for pop-up showers today or thunderstorms through the afternoon into the early evening. Same story tomorrow as we kick off Stampede. The morning looks good for the parade. Later in the day, the risk of showers is there. The weekend, fantastic. Partly sunny on Saturday, mainly sunny on Sunday, but a little cooler with a high of 20 degrees. Currently, it is 12 degrees Edgemont, downtown 13. This afternoon, up to 22.
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1: Good morning. A pretty beautiful start to the day. 14 degrees, mostly cloudy in Calgary. I'm Logan Stein. Here's a look at some of today's top headlines. Well, pancakes are a staple food of the Calgary Stampede, and pancake breakfasts are all the rage this time of year. Today, the first flip took place this morning with officials and hundreds of Calgarians alike gathering to get some pancakes. We'll have more on this coming up in 15 minutes' time. Later today, Albertans will be getting more details about the province's so-called billion-barrel-per-day oil pipeline to the BC coast. Premier's press secretary telling 660 News a proposal was filed with the Fed's Major Projects Office. Phil Wood will have more on this developing story coming up after 9:30. And coming up after sports, a week after back-to-back earthquakes rocked Venezuela, some survivors are still being pulled out of the rubble. Your look at sports from Sportsnet 960 The Fan. Here's Tanya Blakeney.
9: World Cup, NHL trades, and a blockbuster in the NBA. Starting off the hard court, the Boston Celtics sending 2024 Finals MVP, that is, Jaylen Brown, to the Philadelphia 76ers for Paul George in a slew of draft capital. Boston getting two first-round picks and two second-rounders from the 76ers in exchange. A familiar face is leaving Calgary. The Flames saying goodbye to Ryan Lomberg. He's got a new home in Columbus, signing a two-year deal with the Blue Jackets after 2 years in Cowtown. Justin Kirkland also heading to Minnesota. And another piece of the pipeline is staying put as the Flames have brought back prospect William Stromgren on a one-year contract. Calgary also adding some organizational depth, signing centers Ben Jones, defenseman Jake Livingstone and Mike Benning, and Andreas Englund to one-year two-way deals. Now, World Cup is also very top of mind with three more round of 32 matches on deck today. First up, it's Spain playing Austria. That one goes at 1 o'clock Calgary time. Portugal takes on Croatia in Toronto, where fans have been camped outside the Cristiano Ronaldo Hotel. Ahead of kickoff, Ronaldo and Luka Modric are both in town for that game. And to finish the day, it's Switzerland meeting Algeria in Vancouver. Yesterday, England, Belgium, and the USA advanced to the round of 16. CFL game day for the Stampeders, the team hosting the first of the week 5 CFL matchups with Toronto Argonauts in town. Kickoff is 7 o'clock. o'clock tonight at McMahon Stadium. A Canada Day Battle of Alberta in the CEBL went to the home team, only it was the home team up the QE2. Edmonton Stingers beat the Surge 95-87. Calgary had 20 points from Addison Patterson. In Montreal's Gabriel Diallo facing Italy's Lorenzo Sonego this morning in the second round of Wimbledon play, while Montreal's Leila Fernandez also on the grass court with partner Yulia Putintseva of Kazakhstan having their first match of the women's doubles tournament underway. Sports at 15 and 45 minutes past this hour or anytime at sportsnet.ca.
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1: 660 News Time, 9:18. A week after back-to-back earthquakes rocked Venezuela, survivors are still being pulled out of the rubble. Some rescue crews are also pulling back operations. 12-year-old Carlos was rescued after 5 days. His cousin in Miami is calling it a miracle.
16: Here we are, day 7, and they're still finding people. And you know, hope is still there, and hope is still alive, even though it's been so many days. And we just, the emotional roller coaster continues.
1: With little government help, many families are digging with their own hands just to find loved ones. New York City is set for a big celebration for America's 250th birthday. The celebration is set to have the largest fleet of tall ships, Navy vessels, and the Macy's 4th of July fireworks. The mayor had this to say about security.
17: We continue to operate in a heightened threat environment. At this time, there are no specific and credible threats, and we are taking every possible precaution to safeguard our city.
1: These precautions are being taken on top of the World Cup craze and possibly the Taylor Swift wedding at MSG in New York City. And a huge change is coming in the video game world from Sony.
18: For more than 30 years, video gamers with PlayStations have been carefully taking care of those game discs. But soon there won't be any discs at all. Sony now says come January of 2028, it won't be releasing any more games on physical discs. Video game giant Rockstar beating Sony to the punch, announcing the highly anticipated Grand Theft Auto 6 will only be sold as a download. Dave Packer, ABC News.
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9: Good morning. Watching volume improve as the rush hour does do its clear out thing, although it really wasn't a super heavy rush hour. There is some delay in the southeast. Barlow Trail, 50th Avenue. Looks like a train doing its thing or finally clearing up its thing at 50th Avenue, where north and southbound Barlow is finally seeing a bit of recovery. You might see some breaks in the southwest on McLeod Trail, north or south between Canyon Meadows and Anderson Road. There may also be a distraction at Anderson Road. If you see something in the way between Green, Elbow Drive in McLeod. Share that. In the Northwest, John Laurie, Crowchild Trail, Sarcee, Shaganappy, even Country Hills Boulevard, all moving really well. This Thursday didn't feel like a Thursday at all, especially given yesterday's midweek holiday for some. And, of course, the greatest outdoor show on earth just around the corner. In fact, happening as early as tonight for Sneak a Peek. Expect busy volume around the Stampede Grounds all day, every day, starting tomorrow and for the next 10 days. 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Here is meteorologist Michael Kuse.
0: A mix of sun and cloud to mainly cloudy into the afternoon. It's dry at least into mid-afternoon. It's later in the day. We could see some pop-up showers, isolated thunderstorms. Same story tomorrow. Settles out nicely on the weekend, though. Saturday's partly sunny and 24. Cooler in the wake of a weak cold front on Sunday. So low 20s back into the mid-20s on Monday and sunny. Currently, Rundle's at 14 degrees. Downtown, 13. Still mainly cloudy to a mix of sun and cloud. The afternoon high up to 22.
1: 660 News Time. 922. Well, 2 weeks ago, we brought you the story of two missing kids from Nova Scotia, Jack and Lily. In a new development, 660's Kelly Turner is reconnecting with clairvoyant Kim Dennis, who has been looking at the case.
2: The last time we spoke, clairvoyant Kim Dennis said she feels a suspect who abducted the two children from Nova Scotia actually lives close to where the children disappeared.
3: I kept seeing containers and Fraser Row. Then it moved to who did it. And right away, I got that it wasn't the stepfather or the family. This was an opportunity thing. The stepfather passed two lie detector tests.
2: Local police say dogs picked up the kids' scent to the end of the driveway, and that is where they lost the scent of those two children.
3: So then what's the other option, that they wandered off? I don't think so. They're 4 and 6. So then they were abducted. Was it just a random person from another county? I really doubt it. So it's somebody close to home, but not the family.
2: The children have now been missing for over a year. Dennis says she has had visions of a landfill and a dump and that she could see backhoes and excavators. She also says she hopes the police search those areas. I'm Kelly Turner.
1: The world's most famous couple are reportedly set to tie the knot this weekend in the Big Apple. 660's Scott Burnett has the latest on what we know so far about the worst-kept secret of the year.
5: Taylor Swift and Travis Kelce have been pretty tight-lipped about the big day, but some things you just can't keep secret. New York City Mayor Mamdani confirming that a permit was filed for a large event at Madison Square Garden this weekend, while police say they're preparing to close certain streets around the world-famous venue. ABC's Morgan Norwood says law enforcement confirmed that Swift and Kelce will have their wedding there this Friday with a rehearsal dinner planned for tonight.
21: Crews at New York Madison Square Garden are intensely unloading equipment. Lift event is for about 1,000 people and is a 12-hour party beginning with a cocktail hour at 4 o'clock Friday afternoon and scheduled to last until about 4 a.m.
5: So why MSG? Well, for one, the venue has impeccable security detail. If you remember, President Donald Trump was able to attend a Knicks finals game earlier this month. The wedding will reportedly be a no-phone zone, and guests are supposedly being told to sign NDAs as well. I'm Scott Burnett.
1: And in this morning's entertainment update, a summer staple TV show is back and a new true crime series is headed to Netflix.
22: A new limited series on the JonBenet Ramsey case is heading to Netflix. The murder of JonBenet Ramsey stars Melissa McCarthy and Clive Owen as JonBenet's parents, Patsy and John Ramsey. It's set to debut this winter.
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22: 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Project Hail Mary is coming to streaming. Ryan Gosling's hit sci-fi film makes its debut on Prime Video Friday, July 3rd.
28: 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I meant to say cool, and then I started to say great.
22: And actress Lindsay Lohan turns 40 today. Michelle Franzen, ABC News.
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8: Good morning. A big second quarter at Tesla with a jump of 25% in its vehicle deliveries, and that far exceeded expectations. But its Chinese competitor delivered more. So 480,000 or so at Tesla, more than 557,000 at BYD. Shares in Tesla right now down 6.8% and now lower by about 12% this year. On Wall Street, another record high on the Dow going into a long weekend. So the Dow right now is higher by 372. The S&P is down 13 and the NASDAQ down 194. The latest jobs report in the U.S. came up short, just 57,000 jobs created. But this decreases the odds for an interest rate hike in the U.S. anytime soon. Sal Gualtieri is director and senior economist at BMO Capital Markets.
10: We're seeing very steady, modest wage growth. And if you tack on the strong productivity gains we're seeing, it does mean that unit labor costs are suggesting actually disinflation pressure from the labor market. And I think that's something the Fed will hold on to just remain on the sidelines.
8: The Canadian jobs report will be released next Friday. On Bay Street, the TSX higher for a second day. It's up 31 points, 34,890. Gold futures providing a lift today, higher by $60 to $4,142. Oil is lower for a third day. It's down $1.03 to $67.55. And then our loonie up by 70.49 cents U.S. At the Business Center, I'm Chris McCusker.
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5: It's Thursday, July 2nd. Good morning. I'm Tim Schutz.
1: And I'm Logan Stein. A pretty nice start to your Thursday morning. 14 degrees, mostly cloudy. Here's what's making headlines right now.
5: It's the unofficial kickoff to the Calgary Stampede. The first flip is underway ahead of Sneak a Peek tonight.
16: Today's the day Albertans will know more details on the province's so-called million barrel per day bitumen pipeline to the BC coast.
1: Scary situation early this morning after an assault in the northwest left one person in life-threatening condition.
5: Well, did you have any issues? If you're trying to log on to get your $100 from the UCP, the website might be a little clunky.
9: Calgary Flames busy with signings and changes on Canada Day as the FIFA World Cup continues. 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
17: 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So the TSX up 200 points, the Dow's up almost 400. The price for oil sliding for a third day, business at 26.
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9: It's a good morning. It's a quiet one, and it's an unlikely midday ride that settled in extra early today. Give yourself a little bit of time in the city's southeast. It looks like the recovery of a train doing its thing on the tracks at Barlow Trail and 50th Avenue should be in the final stages now. North and southbound Barlow Trail, just a little extra slow. You'll find some parking restrictions begin as early as noon today in some parkades in the southeast as the parade gets underway tomorrow. That will, of course, lead to big time changes for your morning commute for the Friday ride. Until then, though, the routes downtown are moving rather well. In the city's northwest, you'll find an issue with an incident at Coral Springs Boulevard and 68th Street, and callers report an incident 88th Avenue and 60th Street northeast, just north of that McKnight area. If you spot something in the way, share it, 403-291-0066. Now, a look at the forecast. Here's meteorologist Michael Kuse.
2: A mix of sun and cloud today with a risk of afternoon thunderstorms, and that's what we're looking at for tomorrow as well. Good news, dry through the morning and into the early afternoon on Friday. Saturday's partly sunny and up to 24 degrees. Currently, Crestmont's at 14 degrees, downtown 13, this afternoon reaching 22.
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29: Calgary Stampede 2026.
0: Oh, I can smell the bacon. The first flip is underway at Stephen Avenue, the unofficial kickoff to the Calgary Stampede. Sneak a Beak opens the gates at 5 o'clock tonight, offering a chance to check out the midway, grab some Stampede food, and take in the atmosphere before the official start of the 10-day festival. And if you can't wait to catch some live music, you're in luck. The music festivals kick off tonight. Like Down With Webster, John Ross and DJ Mal P are among the many artists hitting the stage tonight and around Calgary.
1: And tomorrow morning, the focus shifts to the Stampede Parade, kicking off at 9 a.m., making its way from 9th Avenue and 3rd Street Southeast to 6th Ave and 3rd Street Southeast. Now, Canadian Olympic medalists Courtney Serreau and Mikhail Kingsbury will be leading the way as parade marshals. 660 News Radio will have team coverage throughout the day tomorrow, keeping you up to date on everything Stampede.
0: And I'm looking forward to your Stampede reports tomorrow on scene there, Logan.
1: Can't wait to be in the action. Hopefully I'll bring back some pancakes for everyone.
0: Oh boy, you better. And you know, it is a day of flipping flapjacks and making big announcements. Premier Danielle Smith is participating at the first pancake breakfast, the Stampede, this morning before sharing details on her million barrel per day pipeline.
1: And a plan for that bitumen pipeline has been submitted to the Fed's Major Projects Office. 660's Phil Wood has more as the Premier rubs shoulders with Calgarians at Stephen Avenue.
3: Smith inked an agreement with Prime Minister Mark Carney late last year, and their MOU commits to work towards a bitumen pipeline to the BC coast. It's tied to progress on a major carbon capture network by the province's biggest oil producers. She says the deal with Ottawa is proof Alberta and Canada can work together, and Carney addressed energy security in a video message to Canadians on Tuesday.
18: The truth is, nobody knows how long the global economy will rely on conventional energy. But while it does, as much of that energy as possible should come from Canada, produced responsibly and with a clear focus on lowering emissions over time.
3: However, private industry remains reluctant. The president of Enbridge cited a lack of interest at an investors' meeting, and the federal tanker ban on British Columbia's northwest coast poses a major hurdle. Smith's line must secure private financial backing, have Indigenous co-ownership, and be supported by changes to that tanker ban if her plan is to get off the ground. I'm Phil Wood.
0: 660 News Time, 9:35. An early morning assault in the northwest has left one man in a life-threatening condition. Police say around 5 this morning, officers were called about an assault with a weapon at a home on 20th Avenue in the northwest. EMS took the victim to hospital with serious injuries. Meantime, one person has been taken into police custody. Police are in the neighborhood investigating, but there's no risk to public safety. 660 News Radio has reached out to police for an update. Prime Minister Mark Carney's planned Canada Day appearance in Edmonton was grounded before it ever got off the ground. Severe thunderstorms in Ottawa stopped the plane from departing, forcing the cancellation of an evening speech in Alberta. Carney is still expected to stop in Alberta at some point. Well, trying to log on to get your $100 yesterday felt like the old days of a landline. The rollout of Alberta's energy rebate got off to a busy and bumpy start. Albertans became eligible to apply for the $100 direct deposit on July 1st, a payment intended to help with rising living costs. But the high level of interest also created challenges, according to an email from the province's Technology and Innovation Department. Heavy traffic to the rebate website caused performance issues for some users. The province says back-end updates have been completed and technical support teams will continue to monitor that website. While Toronto hosting a big game tonight in the World Cup, 660's Simon Bennett has more.
4: It's hard to ignore the buzz around the city. The mere fact that Portugal star Cristiano Ronaldo and Croatia's Luka Modric are playing a World Cup match in the city. Whoever loses this probably near the end of their international career. News caught up with his Ronaldo fan outside Portugal's hotel downtown.
19: He plays for Al Nassr in Saudi Arabia, where I grew up, so I'm really excited to see him here in Toronto.
4: Yeah, it should be a tight contest. The two nations have never met in the World Cup, but Portugal did beat Croatia in the knockout stage at Euro 10 years ago. Embrace the buzz ahead of the 7 o'clock kickoff. Vancouver also has a match tonight, Switzerland against Algeria, and history awaits the Canadian team. They resumed training ahead of their round of 16 match with Morocco, which is now just 2 days away. Reporting live, I'm Simon Bennett.
0: And in Toronto, it is hot, muggy, and sticky. A heat wave that's been bearing down on Ontario this week shows no signs of letting up, and it's spreading further east.
20: Environment Canada has scores of heat warnings posted again for most of Ontario and Quebec, and now stretching across to New Brunswick, Nova Scotia, and Prince Edward Island. Daytime temps in Ontario, from Windsor to Ottawa and Thunder Bay through Timmins and southern James Bay, are clocking in the mid-30s, with the humidex making it feel even hotter. Similar heat warnings across much of Quebec are forecasting highs around 33 degrees and humidex values near 45. Meanwhile, power utility crews have been working hard to get tens of thousands of people back online after pockets of customers across southern Ontario and southern Quebec lost electricity in severe thunderstorms last night. Karen Rebo, the Canadian Press.
0: And closer to home, we did have some wild weather last couple of weeks. In K-Country, the local state of emergency may have ended, but cleanup is just getting started. An update from Alberta Parks Wednesday says access has been reestablished on Highway 742 up to the site of the rock slide closure and both directions of Highway 40. Crews are assessing roadways, trails, and campsites following that massive downpour and flooding. Here in Calgary, a safety advisory remains in effect for both the Bow and Elbow Rivers and will potentially last into the end of the week. And of course, officials are saying be careful of the riverbanks. They're still very unstable. The United States is not renewing the CUSMA agreement with Canada and Mexico. We have more from Cormac McSweeney.
21: So for the moment, not much really changes in our trade situation. CUSMA remains as is. And so far, this deal has sheltered Canada and Mexico from a lot of Trump's tariffs. But that also means those sectoral tariffs, which are separate from CUSMA on steel, aluminum, autos, and forestry, they will remain in place as well until some sort of deal can be reached. So now negotiations will have to begin formally between the three countries to see how these differences can be resolved. In the meantime, Prime Minister Carney has been trying to diversify our trade markets as businesses in Canada continue to try and grapple with some short-term stability but long-term uncertainty. Cormac McSweeney, City News, Ottawa.
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0: 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Time for traffic and weather together on the ones from the 660 News Radio Traffic Center. 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
9: Good morning. That volume is moving well around the city. The routes themselves are not too bad. Travel speed on Deerfoot looking close to the 100K mark north and south. There were some light delays in the southeast moving southbound to 17th Avenue. They look to be cleared out of the way. Also cleared is the train at the tracks at Barlow and 50th Avenue, which is now moving much better north and southbound. In the northwest, there was an incident. Coral Springs Boulevard at 68th Street, as well at 88th Avenue and 60th Street Northeast, just north and west of that initial crash. Watch for crews responding, people on the road, etc. If there is something in your way, share it, 403-291-0066. 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Now the forecast. Here's meteorologist Michael Kuz.
2: We'll see a mix of sun and cloud today. There's a risk of thunderstorms isolated in nature today and again tomorrow through the afternoon and into the early evening. That window, the most active window usually between 2 and 6 or 7 p.m. before things start to settle down as the sun gets lower on the horizon. Into Saturday, no risk of rain, partly sunny and up to 24 degrees. Currently it's 13 in Oak Ridge, 13 downtown. This afternoon reaching 22.
0: Well, summer's only a couple of weeks old, but it's been an eventful summer already with the World Cup. And yesterday, free agency in the NHL. Coming up, Tanya has a look at sports. 660 News Time, 9:43.
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0: Nice morning out there. Mostly cloudy. 14 degrees in Calgary. Good morning. I'm Tim Schutz. Here's what's making news right now. Yeah, the word pancakes in the mouth just waters. Yeah. Stampede time. The first flip underway on Stephen Avenue. And the official, unofficial kickoff to the Calgary Stampede. And we have Sneak a Peek tonight, giving you an opportunity to check out the Stampede grounds at a cheaper cost. And expect a major announcement later today for a new million barrel per day pipeline. Say that 5 times, but that goes to Canada's West Coast. 660's Phil Wood has the latest coming up very shortly. 660 News Time, 9:45. Time now for sports. From Sports at 960, The Fan, here's Tanya.
9: FIFA World Cup action yesterday saw England, the USA, and one other team advance. Belgium beat Senegal 3-2, sending Senegal home from the tournament. Florent Balogun scored his third goal of the tournament for the USA and then received a red card, and the 10-man team held on to beat Bosnia-Herzegovina 2-0. Alec Tillman converted on a free kick in the second half to secure that win. And it was Harry Kane scoring 2 goals in the last 15 minutes of play as England beat DR Congo 2-1. The DR Congo actually had a 1-0 lead for much of the game. Three more round of 32 matches today, including Cristiano Ronaldo meeting Luka Modric in Toronto. It's Portugal versus Croatia, Switzerland versus Algeria in Vancouver, and Spain plays Austria in LA. The Flames are saying goodbye to Ryan Lomberg. He is one of the players leaving and signing instead with the Columbus Blue Jackets, a 2-year contract. The Flames keeping William Stromgren in the fold, though. He signed a 1-year their two-way deal with the Swedish forward, while the Flames also add some additional roster names. Ben Jones, Jake Livingstone, Mike Benning, and Andreas Englund have signed two-way contracts. Justin Kirkland also headed to Minnesota, according to reports. In other NHL news, the Oilers have a new number one goaltender, it seems. Fresh off a Stanley Cup win with Carolina, Frederik Andersen is heading to Edmonton on a one-year deal, while the Leafs put some focus on goaltending. They've locked up veteran netminder Sergei Bobrovsky on a three-year deal. And it was a blockbuster trade in the NBA as Boston sends MVP from the 2024 Finals, Jaylen Brown, to Philadelphia. The 76ers send Paul George and four draft picks back in return. The deal still needs league approval. Calgary Surge came up short in a Canada Day Battle of Alberta, falling 95-87 to the Edmonton Stingers in the CEPL. And it's game day at McMahon Stadium. Calgary Stampeders host Toronto Argonauts tonight to kick off week five of the CFL, 7 p.m. Sports at 15 and 45 minutes past this hour or anytime at sportsnet.ca.
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0: 6:60 News Time, 9:48. Negotiators for the U.S. and Iran have reportedly made progress with issues tied to the Memorandum of Understanding as both sides agree to continue discussions.
13: Positive progress is sort of the underlying message here in these indirect talks that were underway in Doha. And importantly, these weren't direct talks between Iran and the United States, but rather through mediators, Qatari mediators and Pakistani mediators. And importantly, we've also heard that Jared Kushner, as well as Steve Witkoff, the U.S. Special Envoy, met with Qatar's emir. Of course, again, just trying to lay the foundation and the groundwork in terms of creating sort of the base for bigger talks. And remember, we've got the 60-day window that was opened up to deal with the big topics like nuclear enrichment and where Iran stands on that. But from what we understand, it's sort of the interpretation of the Memorandum of Understanding from both sides. And there have been sticking points, for example, navigation through the Strait of Hormuz.
0: Vice President J.D. Vance said discussions about the nuclear issue would start soon. And a farmer in California is giving away over 125 pounds of nectarines to anyone who's able to pick them. We have more from Alex Stone.
14: On a small orchard in Reedley, California, third-generation farmer Cesar Mora is calling on anybody who wants his nectarines to show up and pick what they want.
15: And I should be picking them right now, but I'm not.
14: Mora is being sued by a large agricultural company for allegedly breaking his contract with them and selling his nectarines to a competing company. He says he had to do it.
15: I was never able to get a return or make any money, really. I was farming at a cost.
14: He's been ordered to stop selling his nectarines, so now he's telling anybody who wants them to show up and take his crop before it goes bad. This week, thousands of people have shown up to pick nectarines. Alex Stone, ABC News.
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9: Good morning. The midday ride has been as quiet as the rush hour ride so far today. Travel speed on most routes looking really good. All things considered, it is, of course, the day after a midweek holiday, which can throw traffic congestion and plans through the wayside. You'll find the Southeast McLeod Trail may be a little slow with roadwork at Canyon Meadows Drive. Deerfoot tightens up a touch northbound over the Iverstrong Bridge at Anderson Road, but even that's been moving really well all morning. There was a report of an incident in the city's northeast, 88th Avenue and 60th Street, as well as south of that at Coral Springs Boulevard and 68th Street, northeast, that is. Expect some light delays. If you are traveling highways on this Thursday morning, things seem to be moving relatively well. They're drying up from some earlier week rain, and if you spot something in the way, share it 403-291-0066. Now, a look at the forecast. Here is meteorologist Michael Coos.
2: The cooler, unsettled weather that we've had all week long, it continues today with a risk of pop-up showers or thunderstorms this afternoon. 22 degrees the daytime high. Tomorrow's a mix of sun and cloud with a risk of afternoon thunderstorms. Again, a high of 22 degrees. Heading into Saturday, partially clears, if not mainly clears out. It's a partly sunny sky, at least with a high of 24. Weak cold front comes through early on Sunday, so Sunday afternoon, although dry, only up to about 20 degrees, back up into the mid-20s on Monday. Right now, we're 14 degrees in Cranston, downtown 13. Today's high up to 22.
0: 660 News Time, 9:52. 2 weeks ago, we told you about two missing children named Jack and Lily from Nova Scotia. In the latest update, 660's Kelly Turner once again speaks with clairvoyant Kim Dennis, who says after their last interview, she got a feeling that police may have missed a key piece of information.
1: Two children have been missing in Nova Scotia for over a year now. Clairvoyant Kim Dennis said the last time we spoke, she picked up that the two kids did not wander off by themselves. She feels they were close to the home and someone has abducted them.
3: Well, I posted something on Facebook and I'm going to post it on my website. I'm pretty convinced I know who did it and where they are. Can't really reveal who the person is by name, but I feel that it's a neighbor. It's somebody really close to home.
1: She also picked up on an area with containers about 15 minutes away from where the children were last seen. Detta says she kept getting the message of a specific road.
3: Initially, I got right away. They didn't wander off. I felt like right away that they were abducted. The dogs, the scent dogs, picked them up to the end of the driveway. So I said, somebody picked them up. And I kept getting Fraser Road, Fraser Road, Fraser Road.
1: Dennis feels that whoever abducted the children may live close to the parents' home. She is also hoping police will check that area. If you have any information on any missing persons here in Canada, you can reach out anonymously through Crime Stoppers. I'm Kelly Turner.
0: Canadian rocker Bryan Adams is coming to Canada's rescue, defending our country's sovereignty with a song. 660 Scott Burnett tells us it may not be a contender for Song of the Year, but the message is one we can all get behind.
4: Yeah, we're better off together.
5: This is the songwriting equivalent of waving the big old red and white flag with a toque on and a beaver in tow, with lines like the 49th parallel has become a line drawn in the sand, and where the open road divides, you'll find a wall of maple with us on the other side. These may not be his best lyrics to date. The political anthem dubbed 51st State clocks into just over 2 minutes and is a unifying rebuke of U.S. President Trump's constant rhetoric about annexing Canada.
4: But we'll never be 51st State.
5: The track was released on Tuesday, appropriately ahead of Canada Day, perhaps with the hopes it would dominate playlists for the national holiday. In a statement along with the release, the 66-year-old rocker called the song a tribute to people, communities, and values that have shaped the country from coast to coast to coast. Right on. I'm Scott Burnett.
0: Well, Bryan Adams is a big-time star. I wonder if he got invited to Taylor Swift's wedding, which is supposed to be tomorrow night in New York City. We'll wait and see who is on that guest list. It'll be interesting. Coming up, a look at the markets. 660 News Time, 9:55.
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0: 660 News Time, 9:56. It's time now for a look at the markets.
8: Good morning. The latest jobs report in the U.S. did come in shy of expectations. So 57,000 jobs created, 115,000 were expected. Sal Gualtieri is director and senior economist at BMO Capital Markets.
17: We're not seeing very strong job growth overall, but certainly not widespread across sectors, whether it's manufacturing, construction, or even retail. So again, it just suggests the labor market is far from overheating in the U.S. It does remove a lot of pressure on the Fed to raise interest rates, as the market was anticipating earlier.
8: A record on the Dow again today. It's up by 367 points. The S&P is higher by 4, and the NASDAQ down 151. And we will get a jobs report in Canada next Friday. The TSX is higher for a second day. It's up 65 points, 34,922. Gold futures doing the heavy lifting today. Right now, higher by $60 to 4,142. Shares in Agnico Eagle close to the lowest price since September. That stock right now is down by 0.4%, 219.43 a share. The company has temporarily suspended operations at a mine in Quebec after a rock mass movement. The price for oil lower for a third day, down 98 cents to $67.60 a barrel. And the Canadian dollar right now is lower by 17 one-hundredths, 70.51 cents U.S. At the Business Center, I'm Chris McCusker.
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2: It's mainly cloudy and 14. Good morning. I'm Todd Kaufman. Here's what's making news right now. Well, you mix together some flour with sugar, water, baking soda, eggs, and milk, and what do you get? A staple at the Calgary Stampede. Yes, the pancake breakfasts have returned to the city. 660's Phoenix Phillips is down at Stephen Avenue getting the first bite of some free flapjacks.
4: This first flip breakfast in Calgary's downtown core is the official kickoff to their greatest outdoor show on earth. Getting in on the action, some prominent leaders put to the task of flipping some flapjacks. They include Federal Finance Minister François-Philippe Champagne, Alberta Premier Daniel Smith, Calgary Mayor Jeremy Farkas, and Tourism Calgary President and CEO Alicia Reynolds. What began as a six-day rodeo and exhibition in 1912 has grown into a world-class event, attracting more than a million people taking part in rodeo events, chuck wagons, agricultural showcases, concerts, cultural celebrations across the city. And while the rodeo may be the main attraction, many Calgarians would argue the pancake breakfasts are just as much a part of the tradition. Hundreds of free breakfasts pop up across Calgary during Stampede, bringing neighbors and families and visitors together over pancakes and coffee in the heart of downtown. Yahoo and yum-hoo. Is that a word? Sure. Phoenix Phillips, City News, Calgary.
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5: Good morning. This volume moving well. It's been a very quiet, much manageable ride for a Thursday around the city. Fine travel speed on most routes, including Barlow Trail, recovering from what was a train in the southeast earlier at 50th Avenue. There is an issue in the northeast, Coral Springs Boulevard and 68th Street. Watch for crews responding. Another one at 88th Avenue and 60th Street northeast. Crews and people on the road lingering. The volume, though, really, again, quite quiet, all things considered. If you are heading downtown today, things move well. Memorial Drive and the 4th Avenue flyover in the southwest. Lanes are narrowed at 9th Avenue when the one-way east

0: of an important part of our energy mix, oil and gas, to meet a short-term goal. I want to be clear on this point. The changes we have made will mean that our emissions will be higher in the next few years than they were projected to be under the previous government's plan. But in my judgment, that plan was not sustainable over the long term. It would have been too expensive for Canadians who are already struggling with affordability. It would have let down our partners who need new sources of energy, and it would do so right at the time when we need them to help us become more independent of the United States. And it would have been too divisive for our country. In the current environment, the old plan was an open opportunity for those people who wish to pull Canada apart, both at home and from abroad.
1: As for that pipeline from Alberta to the West Coast, there's still no private sector company that has said it wants to build it. And that's not a surprise, according to Professor Jarrett Wesley of the University of Alberta, given the politics of Alberta right now.
2: Separatism, right? I mean, I don't know an inventor who would look at the political situation in Alberta right now and be, you know, jumping up quickly to invest in a pipeline when they don't know which country that pipeline will start in. And so I think you can add that. I also think that there's folks in the business community that see this as an opportunity to gain even more leverage with governments to deregulate the industry, right? And so I think the provincial and federal governments have really put themselves in a bind here by setting a strict set of timelines to make these decisions, and companies know that. And companies are able to exact, you know, regulatory concessions and other things, and quite possibly, quite probably, major public investment. And so that's part of the negotiations as well.
1: Retired political scientist Keith Brownsey from Mount Royal University in Calgary says, in addition to the separation debate in Alberta, resistance to a new oil pipeline in BC is also keeping private sector companies on the sidelines.
3: The premier in BC, David Eby, has made it very clear. His province wants nothing to do with an oil pipeline to the West Coast, at least in the northern half of the province. And his government is absolutely opposed to it. And there are some constitutional issues around that opposition that still have to be worked through.
1: The prime minister is not in Alberta today. Mark Carney is in British Columbia. He will meet and make a multi-billion dollar announcement alongside Premier David Eby. He will also hold meetings with the president of the Philippines, Ferdinand Marcos Jr. The Conservative Party leader, Pierre Poilievre, is in Alberta today. He is having a news conference in Camrose. And that is coming up in about an hour from now. I'm Rob Snow. This is Now You Know. 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
4: In the 660 News Radio Traffic Center, I'm Tanya Blakeney. Routes around the city are mostly dry and doing well as the day zero of the Stampede gets underway. Sneak a peek tonight. You'll find busier volume around the Stampede grounds, 25th Avenue, McLeod Trail, and 12th Avenue later this afternoon. And you can expect some big time delays downtown tomorrow for the Calgary Stampede Parade. Plan accordingly. Parking restrictions in some cases begin as early as noon today. Watch for signs. Travel speed on Deerfoot right now. I've just close to the 100K mark, north and southbound. If there is something in your way, it's a free call at star or pound 660. You can also text 660-660 when it's safe to do so. Now the forecast. Here's meteorologist Michael Coos.
5: Some sun in the mix, but a fair amount of cloud and instability through the afternoon with a high to 22 degrees. Unstable tomorrow afternoon as well with a high up to 22 degrees. Partly sunny on Saturday and 24. This afternoon's high reaching 22.
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1: Well, he's my friend on the right side of things. Michael Tobe is back, columnist with the National Post, Looney Politics, and Troy Media. Michael was the speechwriter for former Prime Minister Stephen Harper. Are you in Toronto today?
15: I am indeed, Rob.
1: Hot and sticky Toronto. I was just looking up the weather in Toronto. 31 feels like 41 with the Humidex right now. Goodness.
15: That's right.
1: Me.
15: It's been like Michael. That for a few days. Yeah, exactly. Yeah.
1: Hope you're staying cool. Well, Canada Day is in the rearview mirror. I hope you had a good Canada Day. So let's look ahead. July 4th in the United States is Saturday, and it's a big one. America at 250 years old. Now, according to a recent survey by the Pew Research Center, Michael, Americans are in a sour mood, and most say the country's best days are behind us. I'm just curious, given it's America's birthday on Saturday, how do you feel about the United States these days?
15: I still have a positive attitude about the United States. Not much has changed. It's a great country, you know, one of the forebearers and one of the leaders when it comes to, you know, cherished ideas such as freedom, personal freedom, liberty, you know, it's championing free markets, championing democracy, you know, fighting for the free world. If you look at the history of it, it's superb. And sure, are they in a rough patch right now? I think you'd be pretty hard-pressed not to say no. But at the same time, it doesn't mean that we should necessarily sour on the United States or that Americans should sour on their own country. Now, Pew Research obviously is a respectable polling firm, and it's not it's nonpartisan, truly is. And it has always produced, you know, research materials, stats, charts, etc., that have always been helpful to lots of people and a benefit to, say, me and others who are writing about it. And at the same time, you have to believe that, yes, I'm sure there's plenty of Americans who are not pleased. But we've talked about this, and I've talked about it with many others, and they've written about it and spoken about it for years. We all have. You know, America is politically polarized right now. So if you have groups of Americans looking at what's happening in the country, not just with U.S. President Donald Trump, but everything involving the United States, there would be some who would be extremely frustrated, and there are others who would be content. Now, are the country's best days behind it, I guess, is the key thing, and that's something we may get into a bit more. Yeah. The answer is no, it isn't. Having a difficult period of time or a rocky patch does not mean that we can predict into the future and determine what the United States is going to be. you know, I've used the line a million times. Donald Trump will be president until 2028. He will be out of office then. We do not know who his replacement will be. It could be worse. It could be better. It could be the same. But regardless, to say that America's best days are behind us, no. But are things going to be different going forward, or at least for the interim? Yes.
1: Yeah, Pew Research, this is what it asks. Most Americans think the country's best days are behind us. Among U.S. adults, all in all, they are with the way things are going in this country today. 69% of Americans are dissatisfied with the direction of the country. 69%. So, you know, call it 7 out of 10. Sure. Thinking about the future of the United States, they think the country's best years are ahead of us or behind us. And it's basically 60-40, with 60% saying they're behind us instead of ahead of us for the United States. And that's Americans saying that. Where do you think that sentiment comes from?
15: Well, I mean, unfortunately, much as I often say voters are fickle, well, people are fickle too. And, you know, they always use the term Karen for the way people look at things, but this sort of sounds like it. Now, again, people have every right to be opposed to or in support of anything the United States does, from tariffs all the way to the war in Iran. We understand that. That's how a democracy works. But the fact is that people think with their emotions a lot more than their brains these days, and I think that's pretty fair to say, and we see it in a lot of different ways. I think something like this is a snapshot of how people are feeling now, but let's say in a few months things are perking up and the economy continues to roll and there are no wars in the balance and things seem to be moving along tickety-boo, as they say. You don't think that numbers like this and polls like this will change? Of course they will, because unfortunately, people's opinions, views, and ideas flip on a dime. They really do today. And we see it in the way people are frustrated with how they respond on interviews, how they discuss things with their friends, neighbors, and family, how they do things on social media, et cetera, et cetera. So it's not great to hear any of this, but I think that it's a very much a short-term rather than a long-term thing.
1: Yeah, there's a very, and you mentioned the polarization, there's a very partisan divide in how people view the direction of the country and whether they're satisfied with the direction of the United States. If you're a Republican or you lean Republican, you're much more likely to be satisfied with the direction of the country. Much less so if you're a Democrat, Michael. Much less so, according to this survey.
15: But remember, in the United, as you and I and many of the listeners know, every single house is controlled by the Republicans, and the White House is controlled by Republicans. Yes, they're all by razor-thin margins, but the Republicans basically control Congress right now and the White House. So if you're a Democrat, why wouldn't you be happy with that? I understand that. But if the situation was flipped and there was a Democratic president in office and both the House of Representatives and the Senate were Democratic-leaning, you'd know that they, obviously everything you just mentioned, which I'm sure is accurate, would almost be reversed because, again, ideologically, the U.S. is flipped between conservative and liberals. It's almost a harsh 50-50 line. So obviously things swing or blow with the political winds, depending on which way they're shifting.
1: Yeah, well, let's talk about one side of that polarized United States, what's happening with the Democrats, and whether the Democratic Party is about to make a very hard left turn with the rise. I'll ask Michael about the rise, if there is a rise, of the Democratic Socialists. I'm Rob Snow. This is Now You Know. This is News Radio.
4: Radio Traffic Center. I'm Tanya Blakeney. It's been a mild day. The sun is peeking through some clouds overhead. The roads themselves are dry. Cleaning up two incidents, one in the northeast at 68th Street and Coral Springs Boulevard. There's also an incident in the northeast at 88th Avenue and 60th Street. Watch for crews and people responding in the area. Travel speed on Deerfoot still cruising close to the 100K mark. 16th Avenue, Crowchild Trail moving well in the northwest, and Bow Trail moves well southwest, east or west between 37th Street and the downtown. If there is something in your way, it's a free call at star or pound 660. You can also text 660-660 when it's safe to do so. Now the forecast. Here's meteorologist Michael Coos.
5: Risk of showers again this afternoon into the early evening. Daytime high up to 22 degrees. Tomorrow's a lot like today. Quiet in the morning through early afternoon. It's later in the afternoon where we could see some pop-up showers or thunderstorms. Up to 22 on Friday, partly sunny, and 24 Saturday. This afternoon, risk of showers or thunderstorms with a high of 22.
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1: Back with Michael Tobe, columnist with the National Post, Looney Politics and Troy Media, speechwriter for former Prime Minister Stephen Harper. The rise of the socialists, Michael, is that what we're seeing? How do you explain the seeming popularity these days of some democratic socialists when it comes to election results? First, we had Mandani in New York City, became the mayor, democratic socialist, who endorsed three candidates who recently won democratic primaries in New York. There was another one just the other day in Colorado.
15: That's right.
1: Do you think socialism, democratic socialism, is on the rise in the United States? Are these one-offs? What do you think?
15: Well, I mean, you can associate one or two with one-offs, obviously. And there have been socialists or committed democratic socialists in politics before. Bernie Sanders is a classic example in Vermont. But there does seem to be something going on. I mean, the Democratic Socialists of America, the offshoot, have been around a long time. But it seems that they're much more popular than before. And it's interesting because we just talked about Pew Research in the first segment. Well, here's another thing from Pew Research. And so they did a study asking, you know, just in terms of what Democrats think about democratic socialists. I mean, I think it's the easiest way to explain it. So this is from a Pew Research survey, and I took it from the New York Post, although it's been reprinted in other papers, to quote, affirm 32% of Democrats indicated that they like democratic socialist polls, compared to just 11% who don't and 56% who have no strong opinions on them, according to a survey from Pew Research. Predictably, among self-described liberal Democrats, 52% like politicians who identify as Democratic Socialists, while 4% dislike them, and 43% don't have an opinion. Again, that's from Pew Research, which we discussed before. What this means is that, yes, Zoran Mamdani's success in New York City, as in getting elected mayor and having influence on three congressional races, has had an impact. What happened in Colorado, or in Denver specifically, also had an impact, maybe not as wildly direct to Mamdani, who's not from that state, but obviously his public profile had some or gave a little bit of help or gave some aid in that general point. Here's the thing, which is interesting, and we talked about this, political polarization, the first segment. This is what's starting to happen. Sure, there are Democrats who don't like socialism and are opposed to it, but that number is very few and far between today as it was compared to 20, 30, 40 years ago or beyond. There is a huge shift happening now between liberals and conservatives in the United States, and based on what Pew Research is saying, the interest in democratic socialism amongst, I guess, you know, young people, far-left radicals, new immigrants, and various others is on the rise.
1: Yeah, it's interesting because what we've heard from democratic leaders, like Hakeem Jeffries, for example, the reporting has been they're kind of concerned about this because they want to portray a moderate Democratic Party, a normal Democratic Party that could be know, trusted to win big in the midterms. And these don't help. Like, these victories don't help the Democratic Party, I don't think. That's not my opinion.
15: Now, to be fair, much like we have in Canada as well, there are differences between conservatives and liberals in different parts of the country, north and south, west, midwest. They all look at it differently.
1: Yeah.
15: So it's interesting, but it's isolated as of right now.
1: Okay. Really good. Great to hear from you. Continue to beat the heat, Michael. Thank you.
15: I'm going to try. You too. Take care.
1: Okay. Bye-bye. Michael Taube in Toronto Today. Syndicated columnist, speechwriter for former Prime Minister Stephen Harper. Our Newsday panel next, Focus Nova Scotia. Lots to discuss. This is News Radio.
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2: It's mainly cloudy and 17. Good morning, I'm Todd Kaufman. Here's what's making news right now. I'll mention the word pancakes during Stampede and Calgarians will come out in droves. The first flip got underway at Stephen Avenue this morning with political movers and shakers rubbing shoulders and flipping flapjacks. 660's Phoenix Phillips was there outside the TELUS Convention Center.
3: This first flip breakfast in Calgary's downtown core is the official kickoff to the greatest outdoor show on earth, with thousands already lined up here along Stephen Avenue Mall. And why not? It's a pancake. But even the dignitaries have flown in. Get this. Federal Finance Minister François-Philippe Champagne is here. Alberta Premier Daniel Smith making an appearance, as well as Calgary Mayor Jeremy Farkas and Tourism Calgary President and CEO Alicia Reynolds. You know, if you think back in 1912, it started off as six-day rodeo and exhibition, and now it has evolved to this, where millions arrive in Calgary for the fun and celebration, including neighbors and families and visitors and friends, and just to hang out over pancakes and coffee. Fantastic. Organizers say the first flip breakfast captures the welcoming spirit, offering everyone a chance to kick off Stampede season together in the heart of downtown. Yahoo and yum-hoo, as some would say. Yeah, sure tastes good. Phoenix Phillips, City News, Calgary.
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4: It's an okay morning. It's a dry one. It's a blue sky kind of trying to win with the battle of clouds kind of morning. Travel speed on Deerfoot is averaging close to the 100K mark north and south. Refreshing cameras as things move right now. There is a new distraction to report in the northwest. Crowchild Trail at 12 Mile Cooley Road. Watch for people on the road assessing damage. There were two items in the northeast. One was at 88th Avenue and 60th Street. Watch for people on the road. Road. Another one not far, but just south of that at Coral Springs Boulevard and 68th Street. It's been a relatively quiet, in fact, very truly, not even relatively quiet Thursday morning. If you see something in the way, you can share it, 403-291-0066. Now, the forecast, here is meteorologist Michael Coos.
5: A mix of sun and cloud to a mainly cloudy sky into the afternoon. Risk of showers or thunderstorms through the mid to late afternoon. Much the same tomorrow with a high of 22 as well. Partly sunny and 24 on Saturday. This afternoon, watch out for pop-up showers or thunderstorms. The daytime high up to 22.
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2: 660 News Time, 10:32. The Calgary Flames have traded Blake Coleman, Olli Maatta, and picks to the Minnesota Wild this morning for defenseman Jake Middleton. Middleton's 30 years old, about 6'3", 219 pounds. He was born in Wainwright, Alberta, and was drafted in the seventh round by the LA Kings in 2014. The Flames also retaining 50% of Coleman's salary in the deal. Police say one person's in life-threatening condition in what they're calling a serious assault in the Northwest. Police say officers were called to a home on 20th Avenue just before 5 a.m. for reports of an assault with a weapon. When they got there, first responders took one man with serious injuries to hospital while police have another person in custody. No word yet on charges, but the investigation's ongoing. With crews in the area, police add there's no risk to the public. 660 News will have more information as it becomes available. An application is now open for Alberta's Cancer Research for Screening and Prevention Grant. It's aimed at expanding access to services for Albertans who face barriers to care, including those in rural and remote communities, First Nations and Métis communities, and eligible applicants can receive up to $1 million in funding. I'm Todd Kaufman.
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1: Well, it's time for the Thursday News Day panel. That means it's time for Focus Nova Scotia. Lisa Blackburn is back with us, former Halifax City Councillor and NDP candidate. Hi, Lisa.
6: And happy belated Canada Day.
1: Same to you, Lisa. I hope it went well. Clinton DeVoe is back with us, columnist, political commentator, broadcaster. How are you, Clinton?
7: I'm well. I guess I what would I say? Happy Canada Day weekend, I guess we'll call this.
1: That works for me. Sure. Yeah, absolutely. Okay. How was Canada Day in that part of the country?
7: Well, I
1: anyway?
7: Mean, we had, 3 feet of water in Ottawa, 35 degrees Celsius temperatures with extreme humidity, and lightning bolts all day. So it was quite an adventure.
1: Yeah. It sure was. In Halifax, you're getting the heat tomorrow. It's actually quite nice there now.
6: Yeah, it's sort of ramping up now, but yesterday was beautiful. We had sunny skies for Canada Day and didn't hear of any postponement of events or fireworks. So I think everything went off without a hitch here.
1: Yeah, 31 degrees in, is the high for Halifax tomorrow. So you'll be in a humidex in the low 40s. So you'll be getting what we've been having in this part of the country. So look, with that as a backdrop, I want to get your take on this. Prime Minister Mark Carney is doing what I would call a near total reversal of the climate policies of the Trudeau government. Okay, it looks more and more like there's going to be a pipeline from Alberta to BC. Mark Carney canceled the carbon tax. He has loosened the industrial carbon tax for Alberta. In a video posted a couple of days ago on his YouTube channel, he admitted that Canada's greenhouse gas emissions are going to increase because Canada is going to leverage oil and gas. And he says the emissions targets and the climate policies of the past are bad for national unity. Now, Lisa, in Nova Scotia, every MP is a Liberal MP.
6: Mm.
1: And Nova Scotians have lived through their share of extreme events, wildfires, droughts, hurricanes, you name it, you have it. So I wonder how you think this retreat on climate policy is going to go over in Nova Scotia. What do you think?
6: I'm thinking that the Nova Scotia Liberal MPs are going to have a tough slog on the barbecue circuit this summer because, they have spent years defending carbon pricing and the ambitious emission targets, and now they've got to reverse course and explain why the strategy has changed. So, and you're right. I mean, Nova Scotians are conflicted. On one side, I'm sure Tim Houston is thrilled because he has long argued that Canada needs to build more and to get major projects moving faster. But as you point out, here in Nova Scotia, we have lived through, just in the last 5 years, devastating wildfires, hurricanes, flooding, and drought. So, when we get the heat warnings like we have here today, climate change is not theoretical, and we certainly realize the implications of it.
1: Okay, very interesting. Clinton, what do you think, Clinton?
7: Well, I mean, let me start off by saying it's fair, you know, yes, the current prime minister has changed the policy agenda of Canada and the government agenda. Quite frankly, I think it's for the positive. I think Canadians are happy that former Prime Minister Justin Trudeau is now long in the rearview mirror. And I think Canadians are looking forward to, you know, what's to come in the future. Having said that, I mean, this country is in a deep potential economic crisis due to the United States looking to walk away from CUSMA, or, you know, better known as NAFTA for the public at large. So the North American Free Trade Agreement's about to disappear. And the reality is that we need pipelines in order to generate export wealth. So my prediction is not only are we going to have an oil pipeline going to BC, but we're going to have an LNG pipeline going to Hudson Bay through the Port of Churchill. So I think Canadians are on board for this. I think that there's been a dramatic shift in the view of Canadians because of everything that's happening south of the border. And the reality is we have to, we're either going to swim or we're going to sink. And I'd much rather swim than sink, to be honest with you.
1: Yeah. But what about the backdrop of, you know, extreme weather events, though?
7: Well, look, I mean, I think droughts, extreme weather events obviously are an important issue that we're going to have to deal with. I think we're going to have to mitigate risks. And I think that I think we can walk and chew gum at the same time. So I think that we can export energy while we can also build out hydroelectric power, while we build out additional nuclear capacity, while we build out wind west from Nova Scotia feeding, wind.
1: The other Atlantic provinces and New England states, I guess that's the plan for wind west.
7: Yes, I mean, right? I don't think it's an either or situation, Rob. I think we have to look at a balanced approach, and I think we're going to have to walk and chew gum at the same time, and that's going to mean embracing fossil fuels while also promoting more clean energy like wind west and nuclear and hydroelectricity.
1: Okay. Yep. What do you think about that? I mean, that will likely be the explanation, I think, from the Liberal Party.
6: Yeah.
1: What do you think about that, Lisa?
6: Well, I think many people in Nova Scotia will welcome the focus on affordability and just getting projects built. But at the same time, I think we also want reassurance that this isn't giving up on climate action. After everything we've experienced here, people still expect the federal government to have a credible climate plan. And I don't think Carney is saying that climate change matters less. I think what he's trying to say is that economic growth and national unity have also become part of the climate conversation. And whether or not Canadians agree, I think, is the question.
1: Okay. When we come back, it's the season of major sporting events and concerts and festivals. If you were to hold a major concert or hold a major sporting event, oh, like, say, a World Cup soccer game, where would you have that in Halifax? This is News Radio.
4: Radio Traffic Center. I'm Tanya Blakeney. It's been a mild day. The sun is peeking through some clouds overhead. The roads themselves are dry. Cleaning up two incidents, one in the northeast at 68th Street and Coral Springs Boulevard. There's also an incident in the northeast at 88th Avenue and 60th Street. Watch for crews and people responding in the area. Travel speed on Deerfoot still cruising close to the 100K mark. 16th Avenue, Crowchild Trail moving well in the northwest, and Bow Trail moves well southwest, east or west between 37th Street and the downtown. If there is something in your way, it's a free call at star or pound 660. You can also text 660-660 when it's safe to do so. Now the forecast. Here's meteorologist Michael Coos.
5: Risk of showers again this afternoon into the early evening. Daytime high up to 22 degrees. Tomorrow's a lot like today. Quiet in the morning through early afternoon. It's later in the afternoon where we could see some pop-up showers or thunderstorms. Up to 22 on Friday, partly sunny, and 24 Saturday. This afternoon, risk of showers or thunderstorms with a high of 22.
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1: Focus Nova Scotia with Lisa Blackburn and Clinton DeVoe again today. 'Tis the season of major sporting events, big concerts. Let me ask you this. Does Halifax need a modern outdoor stadium, like something that could host events, 25,000, 30,000 people or more? Lisa, what do you think, Lisa?
6: Yes, absolutely.
1: Yes.
6: But, we are at that age now. I definitely think that the demand is stronger than it was 10 to 15 years ago. And so, you know, full disclosure, I was on council during the last major stadium push. So I remember all the promises of economic spin-offs and tourism and concerts and big sporting events. And I think politicians have to learn to separate the vision from the business case. Haligonians have been clear and consistent over the last, 20 years that this conversation has been had. They like the idea of a stadium, but they don't want to write the check. And right. Like them, I'm against taxpayers carrying the risk for this. If there is a business case, then go for it. I mean, if a private consortium thinks that Halifax can support a 25,000 or 30,000 seat venue, then go for it. Certainly municipalities, governments can support that type of endeavor without using taxpayer money. you know, I think public money should only be on the table if there is clear public benefit, things like roads and transit or water infrastructure, just, you know, stuff that the community would have needed anyway. But yeah, we're, you know, Halifax is growing quickly. We're becoming a bigger destination for entertainment. And, you know, perhaps that conversation is worth having again. But I think the financing model has to be different.
1: I mean, sure. I mean, there was this news story, Clinton, a few months ago, about, and even reports that local, provincial, and federal politicians were being pitched a stadium proposal on the outskirts. But it doesn't seem as though anything's going to come of that. What do you think about this idea?
7: Like, well, a couple of things. I mean, so first of all, the greater Halifax area's population is closing in on 600,000 people. So Halifax has sort of moved from being a big town into being a small city. And so the issue is that if Haligonians want to be part of these national events, so let's take, for example, the Grey Cup. So the CFL's Grey Cup, it moves around from different cities every year. And, you know, a city like Halifax is never going to host a Grey Cup until a venue is built, because we don't have a venue that can hold anything more than, you know, maybe 8 or 10,000 people. So do I think there's an appetite for it? I think the public is chomping at the bit to get it. Do I think the public wants to see tax dollars thrown at a stadium? Probably not, but I think there are things that the municipal and provincial governments can do, right, in order to sort of expedite this and move this project along. So one of the things they could do is they could maybe provide the land for like a dollar or something. They could provide like the water infrastructure, the electrical infrastructure, well, those kinds of things.
1: Yeah, they would have to. Yeah. I mean, this is the least point. I mean, I hear this all the time. Well, you know, taxpayers don't want to put any money into a private stadium proposal. I get that. I understand that sentiment. But there's going to be, if a project like this is ever going to move ahead, there is a role for the municipality.
7: I agree wholeheartedly.
1: And the municipality can recoup some of these costs through development charges. Like you're going to, sorry, Clinton, it's the municipality that's going to have to provide water infrastructure, sewer infrastructure. If you're going to have an event with 30,000 people, you need transit infrastructure. That's municipal, right? So how do you do that? You recoup it through things like development charges. You can do it through surcharges on tickets, things like that. I mean, there are options here, right, for municipalities. But the idea that the municipality would have no role or there wouldn't be any cost to it, there would be cost to it. Sorry, go ahead.
7: Yeah. I agree with you, and I think all of those options that you just listed are ways in order to get a stadium built. And I mean, like, as you touch this off, if it's a soccer game, like, so Halifax has a professional soccer club, and the games are sold out, but the venue can only host about 5,000 people. So even something as like a soccer championship, an outdoor concert venue, a Grey Cup game, you know, the list goes on and on and on. Like if Halifax is going to grow into a bigger sort of capital for Atlantic Canada, then it's going to need a venue that represents us being the capital of Atlantic Canada.
1: Yeah. Yeah. I mean, Lisa, you would see a role for the municipality. You would have to be involved one way or the other, right?
6: Municipal
1: resources would go to such a project.
6: Yeah, and as I point out, I mean, certainly things like, you know, expansion of roads, transit service, that sort of thing, those are costs or things that the municipality can do. But, the idea of writing a check, especially after the budget season that Halifax just went through, no, I think most Haligonians would say, show me a credible business plan that has significant private investment, some realistic attendance projections, and limited taxpayer exposure. And, you know, if the private sector believes that the market is there, then that's a much easier conversation to have at the municipal level.
1: Okay. When we come back, we'll talk about surplus land for affordable housing in the HRM and paid parking, the end of parking for free downtown in Halifax on Saturday. That's coming to an end. We'll discuss when we return. This is News Radio.

0: 360 News Radio Traffic Center. I'm Tanya Blakeney. It's been a mild day. The sun is peeking through some clouds overhead. The roads themselves are dry. Cleaning up two incidents, one in the northeast at 68th Street and Coral Springs Boulevard. There's also an incident in the northeast at 88th Avenue and 60th Street. Watch for crews and people responding in the area. Travel speed on Deerfoot still cruising close to the 100K mark. 16th Avenue, Crow Child Trail moving well in the northwest, and Bow Trail moves well southwest, east or west between 37th Street and the downtown. If there is something in your way, it's a free call at star or pound 660. You can also text 660-660 when it's safe to do so. Now the forecast. Here's meteorologist Michael Coos.
1: Risk of showers again this afternoon into the early evening. Daytime high up to 22 degrees. Tomorrow's a lot like today. Quiet in the morning through early afternoon. It's later in the afternoon where we could see some pop-up showers or thunderstorms. Up to 22 on Friday, partly sunny, and 24 Saturday. This afternoon, risk of showers or thunderstorms with a high of 22.
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13: Clinton DeVoe is with us, columnist, political commentator, broadcaster. Lisa Blackburn is a former Halifax City Councillor, NDP candidate. It's Focus Nova Scotia on this Thursday. The regional government in Halifax ran a pilot program to identify surplus land that could be used for affordable housing development. It found one lot. One. I find this odd. Lisa, maybe you know more about it than I do. What do you think about it?
14: Yeah, so it's not really as odd as you might think. So during my time on council, one thing became very clear, and that's that HRM, Halifax Regional Municipality, does not own a lot of large developable pieces of land. Most municipal land is already being used for parks, recreation, roads, that sort of thing. But what we do have is a lot of little parcels, like remnants from road alignments and things like that. The other piece, too, is that the sites had very specific criteria. So they had to be surplus, service, suitable for residential development, close to transit. And, you know, once you apply all of those filters, that list then becomes very, very short. So I'm not sure that tells is that there's something wrong with the program. I think that it tells us that there isn't a hidden inventory of vacant municipal land that's waiting to be developed.
13: Okay. What do you think, Clinton?
15: Yeah, I take the opposite view. I think it tells us there's a lot of land waiting to be developed. And I think that Lisa inadvertently explained why. The bureaucrats and the politicians that put this process together created all sorts of ways to essentially keep the city from coughing up land. So if it's not, you know, deemed close enough to public transit, then it's removed from the list. Well, you know, Halifax has very limited public transit, quite frankly. And so if that's going to be one of the check marks on the list, then you're not going to have a lot of options to choose from. So I think this was a faulty process that was created from the start. And it obviously produced the clown show results that we've seen here, where the city says with a straight face, well, we just have one lot available that we could develop. So the whole thing to me looks like a joke.
13: Okay. All right. Let's move along. How do you think people are going to feel about having to pay for parking on Saturdays in downtown Halifax now that that's coming to an end? Could it hurt businesses? Could it hurt tourism? Is it a cash grab for the city? What do you think, Lisa?
14: Well, I mean, nobody likes paying for something that used to be free. So that's just human nature. So I understand why people are frustrated. But, I mean, let's face it, municipalities have very limited ways to raise revenue. Basically, you got your property taxes, you got your user fees, and there's a handful of other sources. But that's it. And parking revenue was one of them. So the idea of paid Saturday parking, certainly not new. This was something that was debated at council for many years. And, you know, I get it. And certainly it depends on how things are implemented as to whether or not it'll hurt business downtown, because, you know, one of the things that that was pointed out is that Halifax doesn't have a parking shortage. We have a free parking shortage. There's all kinds of parking spaces downtown if you're willing to pay.
13: Okay. In 20 seconds, Clinton. 20 seconds.
15: I think they're nickel and diming us, and I think there's a lack of public transit. There's a lack of bike lanes, and now they want to tell people who are going to drive into the city, you're going to have to pay on weekends. So I think it looks ridiculous.
13: Okay. Good to hear from everyone. Go beat the heat, everybody. Thank you. Bye-bye. Next.
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16: It's mainly cloudy and 17. Good morning, I'm Todd Kaufman. Here's what's making news right now. A staple food of the Calgary Stampede is back. Yes, the pancake breakfasts have returned to the city. 660's Phoenix Phillips up bright and early down at Stephen Avenue, getting the first bite of some of those free flapjacks.
17: This first flip breakfast in Calgary's downtown core is the official kickoff to the greatest outdoor show on earth. Getting in on the action, some prominent leaders put to the task of flipping some flapjacks. They include Federal Finance Minister François-Philippe Champagne, Alberta Premier Daniel Smith, Calgary Mayor Jeremy Farkas, and Tourism Calgary President and CEO Alicia Reynolds. What began as a six-day rodeo and exhibition in 1912 has grown into a world-class event, attracting more than a million people taking part in rodeo events, chuck wagons, agricultural showcases, concerts, cultural celebrations across the city. And while the rodeo may be the main attraction, many Calgarians would argue the pancake breakfasts are just as much a part of the tradition. Hundreds of free breakfasts pop up across Calgary during Stampede, bringing neighbors and families and visitors together over pancakes and coffee in the heart of downtown. Yahoo and yum-hoo. Is that a word? Sure. Phoenix Phillips, City News, Calgary.
16: 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Here's Tanya.
0: It's a decent morning. It's been a quiet one as the rush hour is definitely behind you. The midday has been set in for quite some time, and it is a pretty decent quiet midday. Travel speed on Deerfoot averaging close to the 100K mark north and south. There were a couple of light distractions, incidents to pass on. One was in the northeast at 88th Street and 60th Street, 80th Avenue, 60th Street northeast, and that looks to be clear. There's a new one at Shaganapi Trail northbound at Country Hills Boulevard. It sounds like the northbound left through lanes and turn lane to westbound at Country Hills is affected. There's also one northwest of that at Crowchild Trail and 12 Mile Cooley Road. So Highway 1A, that intersection heading just west of Stony Trail is a little slow. If you spot something, share it 403-291-0066. Now the forecast. Here's meteorologist Michael Coos.
1: It's a mainly cloudy sky to a mix of sun and cloud this afternoon. Watch out for isolated thunderstorms once again today and tomorrow. Tomorrow it's later into the afternoon, so no risk of rain for the morning parade. We're looking at daytime highs on Saturday under a partly sunny sky up to 24. This afternoon's high reaching 22.
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0: The 660 News Radio Traffic Center. I'm Tanya Blakeney. You'll find a collision in the northwest. It's Crowchild Trail northbound and southbound at 12 Mile Cooley Road. There's also one at Shaganapi Trail and Country Hills Boulevard in the northwest. It's affecting northbound through lanes. Left lanes are blocked, as is the northbound to westbound left-hand turn lane at the intersection. 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Now the forecast. Here is meteorologist Michael Coos.
1: Risk of thunderstorms this afternoon, otherwise pretty quiet with a seasonal high of 22 degrees. Much the same tomorrow. Quiet in the morning, risk of showers through the afternoon, thunderstorms in there as well. No risk of rain on Saturday or Sunday, all the way through the weekend, with the cooler weekend day coming on Sunday. This afternoon, watch out for pop-up showers or thunderstorms with a high of 22.
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11: Parts of Canada are dealing with flooding and a heat wave. Just normal weather, what do you think? Or extreme weather caused by climate change? 1-833-668-2577. That's what we're talking about today on Talk Back. Good to be with you after Canada Day. I hope everybody had a good Canada Day. It's great to be back on the air with you. Dave is in Mill Cove, Nova Scotia. Hello, Dave.
12: Hi, Rob. Long time no talk. Always a pleasure to get through to your show. How's your day going?
11: It's smoking hot, sir. Yeah, smoking hot in this part of the country. Yeah, it really is. There's no air conditioning in my little studio here. It's 26 degrees in my workplace today. It's almost like a hazardous workplace.
12: Give me the name of your manager. I'll get that straight out for you.
11: No, don't worry about that. I'm getting through. Don't worry about it. I'm staying hydrated. I'm having frequent hydration breaks, Dave. So, Dave, this weather that's happening in these parts of the country, you think that's just normal stuff, or is this climate change?
12: No, I think it's the new normal, and I think it's instigated by climate change. And in my opinion, I'm going to be 70 in December, and I don't think that before I leave this mortal coil, I'm going to see the exit of oil and gas as part of the world's energy mixture. I know they're headed towards strictly renewables, but that's going to take a long time. And oil and gas are going to have to be part of that mix. Now, as far as the temperatures that we're seeing, I originally came from southern Ontario. I spent my entire life between Etobicoke, Toronto, and as far out as the Niagara region. And summers were always hot and humid. It was just part of the landscape. We'd had it for a number of years. And I remember distinctly in the summer of 2011, which was about 6 months before we uprooted and moved here, we went to my buddy's place. He had a pool. And the heat and humidity temperature combined for that day was 50.1.
11: Wow.
12: So, in my opinion, I think that we've tipped the scale on climate change because of fossil fuel burning that's been going on for a century. And my fear is that we're only seeing the start of it. And that if we stopped all emissions tomorrow, we'd still have to go a few years, possibly more than that, before we could recycle the atmosphere to a level that it's much more habitable for the planet and the beings that live upon it. So that may seem like a bit of a downer kind of opinion, but based on what I see, I just think that, you know, perhaps
11: so when,
12: it's...
11: So when I say today, just one quick thing, and then I'll let you go. As a Southern Ontario resident for a long time, 35 degrees in Toronto today on July 2nd. Unusual? Is that unusual?
12: Not for Toronto. No, not for Toronto. Not for mostly Southern Ontario. We used to get the early signs of climate change via pollution. We used to get smog out of the Ohio Valley on a regular basis that hit the Toronto area and all for, you know, hundreds of miles around it. Now that has eased because they cut back on thermal energy plants.
11: Well, however, Ontario used to make a lot of electricity from coal too, Dave, and it doesn't do that anymore, and that's alleviated a lot of the smog situation in southern Ontario. I'm going to have to run, though. I really appreciate it. I'd be curious to see if that's the minority opinion today or not. To Cambridge, Ontario, Doug is there. Hello, Doug.
10: Hello, Rob.
11: Hi, Doug. What do you think?
10: I agree for a bit with your first caller. But how was it used to hear it put? Climate is what you expect, weather is what you get. I'm what you call an Elvis tribute artist. I'm the Collingwood Elvis Festival for over 15 and 20 years, and it was always at the end of July, and the weather was always hard to you're performing outdoors and it's sweaty. It was like that all the time, except for the last 4 or 5 years, it started to shift. And I think not so much climate change as we're getting climate shift. Being on a farm right now, weather seems to be so different when the seasons change, seems to come a little bit later. Winter lasts a little longer, summer starts a little later, fall starts a little bit later, or, you know, as last year, the snow came in November and it never left. But some more extremes seem to be happening. How did your previous caller put it? The new normal. I'm on board with that. This world is aging. Things have gotten a little bit more extreme simply because that's the way the world works when it gets older. I think the concept, the patterns.
11: So again, as somebody who's very experienced and has seen a few summers in his life, Doug, I must. Excuse me, 33 degrees. Would you say that's, what is that, normal or is that extreme?
10: I would say it's more normal than extreme. I know we had a family that lived in the Toronto area, and they'd always be baking crazy. Become early July, they'd be looking to get out of the city because it would just be so hot. The concrete, of course, and bricks and everything else, mortar, reflects the heat so bad. So it's not really extreme, except for the fact that you know, I don't believe this is all we're going to get. This is the worst it's going to be. I think we're going to have a little bit more, a few more bouts of extended weather simply because that's the new normal.
11: New normal. Okay, thank you. Yeah, two very interesting calls to begin. 1-833-668-2577. Flooding, heat waves, smoky skies. Is it normal weather or is it extreme weather caused by climate change? 1-833-668-2577. 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

0: the 660 News Radio Traffic Center, I'm Tanya Blakeney. Sun is winning the battle with clouds, at least downtown, as day zero of the Stampede gets closer to a 5 o'clock park opening this evening. Expect a busier ride around the Stampede grounds, McLeod Trail, 17th Avenue, 25th Avenue Southeast, and certainly on the north end at 12th Avenue and Olympic Way. Lots of parking restrictions and stuff getting in play for tomorrow's parade. Plan accordingly if you're heading downtown tomorrow. Today, downtown routes are in pretty decent shape, moving well, including 4, 5, and 6 avenues in their one-way directions. If there is something in your way, it's a free call at star or pound 660. You can also text 660-660 when it's safe to do so. Now the forecast. Here's meteorologist Michael Coos.
1: We have a risk of thunderstorms this afternoon. Isolated, if anything at all. Warms up to 22 degrees. Tomorrow, much the same. In that afternoon window, we could see some pop-up showers. No risk of rain, though, on the weekend. This afternoon's high reaching 22 degrees.
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18: Talking about the weather, talking about the climate today, whether the some of the weather across the country, terrible flooding, heat waves, whether this is just normal weather or whether it's extreme and it's caused by climate change. Dave is in Halifax. Hello, Dave. Hi, Dave.
19: Yes, hello, Rob. Thanks for taking my call, sir.
18: You're welcome, Dave. Yeah, go ahead.
19: 1961 was our first weather satellite launched, and it was probably very archaic. 1961, not that long ago as far as keeping records. We're right now going through, if you follow the forecasting of the sun, because we've come a long way, and we do, we're going through a very vicious solar maximum, which means solar flares are thrown further out into our solar system, which is no doubt, I've talked to people, scientists, that are, you know, familiar with this, and they don't deny that it could be interrupting our weather. You will have the magnetic shifts that's going on right now, and that's a fact. The Earth is wobbling. Are we doing any damage? I don't know. It seems every time, Rob, this fear of climate change, which at one time, thanks to, I'm trying to remember, the global guru that wrote the book, The Inconvenient Truth, that was called global warming. Now they've changed that, climate change. Some parts of the world is actually getting colder and ice is growing. And I think in South America, Argentina, Peru, glaciers are actually getting larger, whereas some areas are getting smaller, I suppose.
18: So if I could, I come back to this. Tomorrow it'll be 31 where you are. And then on Saturday it'll be 30 where you are. And you've had your fill there. You've been hit by hurricanes. You've been hit with droughts. You've had terrible wildfires. Is all of that just a normal thing, natural thing, or is it driven by human-caused climate change?
19: Rob, humans started these fires. Almost every fire that started is not lightning here. And by the way, we haven't had a hurricane in 2 years. Every year I keep hearing we're going to have above north. I live in Halifax, right? I've been here since 2000.
18: That's why
19: we've had a few tropical storms. Pardon me?
18: That's why I'm asking you. Yeah, go ahead.
19: Yeah, no, we haven't seen any hurricanes here for the last couple years. And the fact is, we're sticking out in the Atlantic, and hurricanes do come up the coast. That's a natural phenomenon that actually should be happening because it fills up the Florida Everglades. Also, I don't know if I mentioned, every time we hear climate change, we get hit with a carbon tax. More taxes. We get environmental taxes. Where is that money going? Is it curing the environment, Rob? Or is it going flying carny around the globe? I don't know. You know, to me, it seems like a gimmick. And besides, on ending, ask Venezuela how they feel about the climate. That is not climate. That was two brutal earthquakes that leveled. Is it Caracas, I'm thinking, in Venezuela, the city of Caracas? And God bless their souls. But that's nature. This ball will shake us off like a flea when it's ready. Then we got to quit building around rivers. Rivers flood all the time. We populated around rivers and oceans.
18: There's something to that.
19: Storms come in.
18: There is something to that. Yeah. There is something to that. Thank you. Dave, very passionate on the opinion there. Love to hear it. Keep them coming. Right after the latest breaking news, more of your calls. This is News Radio.

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1: It's mainly cloudy and 18. Good morning, I'm Todd Kaufman. Here's what's making news right now. Well, you mentioned the word pancakes during Stampede, and Calgarians will come out in droves. The first flip got underway at Stephen Avenue this morning with political movers and shakers rubbing elbows and flipping flapjacks. Our very own 660's Phoenix Phillips was there outside the TELUS Convention Center.
2: This first flip breakfast in Calgary's downtown core is the official kickoff to the greatest outdoor show on earth, with thousands already lined up here along Stephen Avenue Mall. And why not? It's a pancake. But even the dignitaries have flown in. Get this. Federal Finance Minister François-Philippe Champagne is here. Alberta Premier Daniel Smith making an appearance, as well as Calgary Mayor Jeremy Farkas and Tourism Calgary President and CEO Alicia Reynolds. You know, if you think back in 1912, it started off as six-day rodeo and exhibition, and now it has evolved to this, where millions arrive in Calgary for the fun and celebration, including neighbors and families and visitors and friends, and just to hang out over pancakes and coffee. Fantastic. Organizers say the first flip breakfast captures the welcoming spirit, offering everyone a chance to kick off Stampede season together in the heart of downtown. Yahoo and yum-hoo, as some would say. Yeah, sure tastes good. Phoenix Phillips, City News, Calgary.
1: 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Here's Tanya.
3: It's been an okay morning. It's been a mostly cleared ride around the city with volume moving really well. Now, that's not to say there's not distractions, because there are. One was a crash in the northwest, Country Hills Boulevard at, this is Crowchild Trail at 12 Mile Cooley Road, where you'll find the intersection is slow. There is also one at Country Hills Boulevard. It's more so affecting Shaganapi Trail, though, in the northwest. Northbound left lane and the left turn lane to westbound Country Hills Boulevard is partially blocked. Watch for people on the road. They're assessing damage. Things, again, move well on the big routes. Deerfoot and Stoney, McLeod Trail, downtown routes, including Memorial Drive, seem to be moving well this morning. Keep in mind, parking restrictions begin as early as noon in some areas ahead of the parade tomorrow. And if you're coming downtown tomorrow morning, plan accordingly. The parade route portions close as early as 6 a.m. and the main route closes at 7:30 a.m. and will not reopen until 2 o'clock tomorrow afternoon. If there is something in the way, share it. 403-291-0066. 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Now the forecast. Here's meteorologist Michael Kuse.
4: Risk of thunderstorms into the afternoon today. If we see anything, it'll be isolated. Daytime high up to 22 degrees. Still unstable tomorrow afternoon, but no risk of rain on the weekend. Saturday's mid-20s, lower 20s for a high under a partly sunny sky on Sunday. Today's high reaching 22 degrees.
1: 660 News Time, 11:33. Well, the Calgary Flames busy this morning, trading Blake Coleman and Olli Maatta to the Minnesota Wild for defenseman Jake Middleton and three draft picks. Middleton is 30 years old, 6'3", 219 pounds. He was born in Wainwright, Alberta, and was drafted in the seventh round by the LA Kings in 2014. The Flames also retaining 50% of Coleman's salary. And we're expecting a pipeline announcement today from the province, but instead an announcement about an energy project of another kind has been scheduled for 3:15. No word yet on when the province will share details on the pipeline plan due yesterday as per the MOU, but it sounds like it's about 6 o'clock. Instead, the Premier, Minister of Affordability's R.J. Sigurdsson, as well as the CEO of Pembina and CEO of Kineticor, will announce something else. Could be tied to Kineticor's proposed Greenlight Electricity Center or massive natural gas-fired power plant east of Edmonton. I'm Todd Kaufman.
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7: We have news stories aplenty about parts of Canada dealing with flooding, heat waves, smoky skies, just normal weather. Or is this the kind of weather we've been warned about for years? The kind of weather driven by climate change. That's what we're talking about today on Talk Back with Rick in Dartmouth. Hello, Rick.
8: Okay. Hey, bud. Look, I've been watching this whole thing from the beginning. Let me make a couple of points, and I'll make them quickly. The fires that started in Nova Scotia that you referred to were all human-started. That was number one. Number two, the tide gauge in Halifax Harbor records 1 inch of sea level rise every 10 years, and has been recording the exact same amount since the 1870s. Okay, Nova Scotia is a maritime climate. Ontario is a continental climate. Within those two things, there are grave differences. There's the joke. The reporter asks the Amish guy, "Aren't you worried about climate change?" And he says, "No, we don't have TV." Humans are short-sighted. The record high temperature.
7: Heard
8: for
7: that
8: Halifax.
7: One. I'm sorry, I never heard that one before, Rick. I'm gonna sock that one away. Yeah. Okay.
8: Yeah. We have TV. Anyway, the record high temperature in Halifax was 37 degrees, and guess when that was? Well, I don't want you to guess. It was July
7: probably,
8: the 12th.
7: 1930 something, maybe.
8: 1910. Okay, so anyway, okay. I studied all of this stuff. Tenth thing, the population of the Earth is now 8 billion over opposed to 2 billion when I entered the planet, okay? And you know the media saying, if it bleeds, it leads. That's why climate change gets a fair amount of exposure, okay? So within all of that, in 1983... I put solar panels, thermal solar panels, on our house because all the climate scientists were saying that we were going to have an ice age in the 70s, okay, because the 60s were so cold. So all I'm saying is that whenever you look at where you live and what you have, remember we only had one actual hurricane in Nova Scotia that I can remember in this century was 2003 Hurricane Juan. The rest were post-tropical storms. They might have been a hurricane just before they made landfall, but it was only Hurricane Juan that actually hit here with 140-mile-an-hour winds in 2003. All of the other things your buddy talked about earlier were not hurricanes. One or two of them might have hit somewhere else, but not in Halifax. And they were close to hurricanes, but they weren't hurricanes. They did.
7: It still did a lot of damage.
8: They did damage.
7: Still did a lot of damage.
8: But as he said, he was 100% correct. If you look at the map, I mean, for many of us who watched the hurricanes, we watched the track come up the east coast. It's just and Newfoundland is in the same position. It's just farther out, but it got hit by a couple of bad ones too. You know, but these are normal things. And that's all I got to say.
7: Okay. Well, you've said it. Thank you. Moving along from Dartmouth to Calgary we go. John is there. Hello, John.
5: Hey, Rob. How's it going?
7: Yeah, very well, John. Thank you. What would you say, John?
5: What's your opinion? With respect to this climate change, I don't believe it's man-made. I think it's been happening forever. We're coming out of a Pleistocene. And what some of your previous callers said, I think what we should be doing, it should be, you know, accepting it's happening and adapt to it. And if I point to what happened here in 2013, we had major league flooding. And then since then, and, you know, I'm not usually too complimentary of our governments, but they've done a great job. And they put in a lot of flood mitigation. And we just had a lot of rain over the last couple weeks here. And now they went out to the Kananaskis Golf Course, interviewed a guy. And he said, you know, with respect to what the government did, it saved the golf course. We have no problem. Same thing for Canmore. Same thing for here in Calgary. And then the other point I want to make is with respect to pipelines. I heard your previous guest. I don't believe it, as you can tell, I don't believe that it's caused by man and fossil fuels. And with respect to the pipelines, if you look at the Irvine refinery, if that oil that they're receiving, if it was being supplied from Western Canada, there wouldn't be another service station, for example, opening up in Halifax that now has oil from Alberta and one that has Alberta from Venezuela. And the consumption of oil doesn't go up with pipelines. It just gets replacing bad with good. And I maintain that if we were to build 20 pipelines, the world greenhouse gas emissions would go down because we are so much more responsible in the way we produce our fossil fuels as opposed to the rest of the world.
7: Okay. So let me just read this to you, because this is a line that caused a lot of debate when I read it the first time. It was in a news story published by Reuters when the big story was hottest year ever. It was the hottest year ever. Quote, the long established consensus among the world's scientists is that climate change is real, mostly caused by humans, and getting worse. Its main cause is greenhouse gas emissions from burning fossil fuels like coal, oil, and gas, which trap heat in the atmosphere. You don't think that's true?
5: Well, I don't have a degree in, I've got a business degree and a master's in common sense. And I'm just looking at, for example, one of your previous callers were talking about it, but I'm looking here online. British Columbia's hottest year, 2021. Saskatchewan, 1937, Manitoba, 1936, Alberta, 1941, Ontario, 1975, Quebec, 1975, New Brunswick, 1935, Nova Scotia, 1935, PEI, 1935, Newfoundland, 1930, Northwest Territories, 41, Nunavik was 89, and the Yukon was 49. So I don't know. It's tough to go along with that. I agree with climate. Okay. It's changing. Absolutely. And I think there's going to be some winners and losers, and we've got to adapt to it. My tomatoes are doing better than they were 20 years ago.
7: Good to be a tomato. All right. Thank you. Be right back. Talk Back News Radio.
3: Radio Traffic Center. I'm Tanya Blakeney. Roots are mostly dry as stampede gets closer and closer. Parade day tomorrow. Plan accordingly. If you're coming downtown, lots of route closures and parking restrictions. You'll find in the Northwest, there was a crash being cleaned up at 12 Mile Cooley Road and Crow Child Trail. Also at one in the Northwest, Shaganapi Trail and Country Hills Boulevard. Northbound, westbound turn lane is affected. If there is something in your way, it's a free call at star or pound 660. You can also text 660-660 when it's safe to do so. Now the forecast. Here's meteorologist Michael Coos.
4: It will be unsettled into the afternoon. Not a bad day, though. It's been quite pleasant this morning through the late morning. The sun breaking through. More sun into the afternoon, but just watch out for pop-up thunderstorms. Daytime high to 22 degrees. Risk of thunderstorms again tomorrow afternoon. Otherwise, a mix of sun and cloud with a high of 22. This afternoon, more cloud coming than we're seeing out there right now. A mix of sun and cloud with a risk of thunderstorms and a high.
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7: Situation with weather in some parts of the country. Heavy torrential downpours causing flooding. Very hot, humid. Temperatures in the low 30s. Humidex readings in the 40s. Is all of this just normal, or is this the kind of weather that's driven by climate change and made worse by climate change? What do you think? Let's go to Keith. Is in Halifax, I believe, or somewhere in Nova Scotia anyway. Hello, Keith.
22: Hello, Keith. Hi. Hi, Rob. How are you today?
7: Yeah, very good. Good to hear from you. What's your opinion?
22: Well, I think a lot of this weather, like I just went in and Googled my province here in Nova Scotia about average temperatures for July.
7: Yes.
22: And, yeah, so the average temperature here in Nova Scotia in July is between 23 to 25, right? And overnight lows down to 13 to 15. And sometimes during individual heat waves and humidity often push daily temperatures into the 30 to 32 degrees. So it just seems like weather. It just seems like weather is just being weather, and regional variations depend heavily on the exact location. So, I think it's just weather doing what weather does, what it's always done.
7: All right. What it's always done.
22: I think it's just probably we've had stuff like this before. Weather was recorded, temperatures were recorded. And, you know, we've had five ice ages on this planet.
7: So you don't think there's been any noticeable change in the weather or change in, say, the climate, for example? You don't think when it's hot, it's hotter, or when it rains heavier, causing, you know, more issues? You're not concerned by, you know, last year you had a terrible drought where you are. Things like that. You just think that's kind of the normal course of life?
22: Well, maybe it goes in cycles. I'm not a weather meteorologist expert. So
7: right.
22: My concern, I'll tell you what, I'll be blunt. My concern is having forest fires. I live fairly close to one that started about 3 years ago, not that far from my place. And my concern is about these are all set by humans, people in the woods.
7: Being irresponsible. Yeah, being irresponsible. Sure. Okay. I understand that. I guess when it comes, because I hear this, well, irresponsible human activity is responsible for the fires, you know, that were in Nova Scotia, for example, or it comes up when there are fires in other places. But would those fires be as devastating as they have been in the past were it not so dry, I wonder?
22: Well, common sense would tell you, yeah. Right? They would be more devastating because it's drier.
7: Mm-hmm.
22: For sure. But my point is...
7: All right. Thank you. I got you. You mostly think it's just a normal thing, a cycle. Weather being weather, to use your words. Thank you for your call, Keith. Reza? No, Rob, sorry, in Cambridge. First-time caller, Rob. Hi, Rob.
23: Oh, hi, Rob. How are you?
7: Yeah, I'm very good, Rob. Thank you. Yeah, what's your opinion?
23: Great-sounding name. I am a meteorologist. I've been working in the field for 39 years, most of my time since very late 1980s. I've been forecasting for the province of Ontario. The climate change is normal. If you look at any literature on climate, past climates, even going back, just last 100, 200 years, you will see things like average temperature changes, and maybe there's trends. In the province of Ontario, I have seen a change since 20, 30, 40 years ago. Our average temperature is getting warmer slowly. Whether or not it's caused by humans or natural causes, I personal opinion believe it's a combination of both. But most of the change in our weather here seems to be in the fall, winter, and spring. Our summers haven't changed much, and the current heat wave that we are in, I'm calling it a typical, not run-of-the-mill, but a typical heat wave. They tend to last 3 to 5 days of temperatures in the low to mid-30s, and then it breaks. This one may last into the weekend, might be a bit longer, but it's not compared with some past heat waves here. This one so far, like it's good, it's up there, but I don't... I wouldn't yet call it extreme. It's definitely hotter than normal. We don't see this every day. And if we go back in the weather records for Toronto, you will see, and it's public information, you will be able to find in July of 1936, 3 days in a row, and I believe it's the 7th, 8th, and the 9th, but I could be wrong with the exact dates. But the temperature at the weather station in the city of Toronto, which was sort of like downtown, reached 40, I think it was 40.6 Celsius on 3 days in a row. Toronto, to my knowledge, hasn't had over 40 degrees since. Windsor, I saw 40 degrees reached on June 25th, 1988. So relatively recently, but those are extremes. And will it happen again? Yes, I think so. We just don't know when. Are we getting more heavy rainfall events in the summer? It's hard to say. We are getting them. Urban areas are larger, so the impact potential is higher. There's more people to be affected now than 40 or 50 years ago, so I think it is a combination. But yes, our climate and weather is changing. I've noticed shifts, and I find it's extremely interesting to keep working with it.
7: Okay, thank you very much. Be right back with more of your calls. 3-4 lines available there if you want to jump into the conversation. This is News Radio.
3: Radio Traffic Center. I'm Tanya Blakeney. Routes are mostly dry as stampede gets closer and closer. Parade day tomorrow. Plan accordingly if you're coming downtown. Lots of route closures and parking restrictions. You'll find in the northwest there was a crash being cleaned up at 12 Mile Cooley Road and Crow Child Trail. Also at one in the northwest, Shaganapi Trail and Country Hills Boulevard. Northbound, westbound turn lane is affected. If there is something in your way, it's a free call at star or pound 660. You can also text 660-660 when it's safe to do so. Now the forecast. Here's meteorologist Michael Coos.
4: It will be unsettled into the afternoon. Not a bad day, though. It's been quite pleasant this morning through the late morning. The sun breaking through. More sun into the afternoon, but just watch out for pop-up thunderstorms. Daytime high to 22 degrees. Risk of thunderstorms again tomorrow afternoon. Otherwise, a mix of sun and cloud with a high of 22. This afternoon, more cloud coming than we're seeing out there right now. A mix of sun and cloud with a risk of thunderstorms and a high.
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19: It's Talk Back on Now You Know with Rob Snow.
7: If you watched the news recently, you'll see stories about flooding. For example, terrible flooding in Manitoba. And sort of Ontario East, everyone is baking in the heat. These kinds of stories, is this just normal? Just normal, or is it extreme? Is it extreme, and is it caused by climate change? That's what we're talking about today, weather and climate change. Reza in Calgary. Hello, Reza.
35: Hi, Rob. How are you?
7: Yeah, very good, Reza. Good to hear from you. What's your opinion?
35: Yes, a couple of things. I just want to add to your previous caller. It was a fantastic kind of showcasing what's actually happening. I think Earth's warmest era was 56 million years ago, which was 10 degrees warmer. But the data shows oceans are warming slowly. I think what is causing concern is how fast Earth is warming. In technical terms, we are actually in a cooling era. We are not even in a warm era of planet Earth. But sometimes I see we use weather and climate in different kind of interchangeably. That might be a bit misleading. I use like wildfires as a negative thing. No, we are changing forest management because we avoided these fires, and now the forests have too much fuel and they're not healthy. Fires make forests healthier. So it's a perspective. Some of it is fact. This is a very scientific and complex argument. And climate modeling is toughest modeling you can do. It has a lot of uncertainty, but the trend is upward for sure. How much is human? It's still being debated in scientific community, but climate change is the normal.
7: Is it really? Okay. Let me read you something. This is just from Environment Canada, okay? This is from, like, is this the official viewpoint of Environment Canada? I would say so, Environment Canada and climate change. It says, quote, climate change is accelerating far beyond natural rates due to human influence. Do you think that's true?
35: Oh, of course. I said your greenhouse emissions is, as I said in the beginning, it's the rate of change is faster because of our contribution. But anthropogenic or the human cause does not create climate change. It might help it, like pushing it, giving it a nudge, going to towards the direction we don't like.
7: Well, the word they use is accelerating. It's accelerating it. It's accelerating.
35: Yeah, it's a bit. By how much we don't know, these are very difficult to say, but it's been a political topic for many countries to use this, but I don't know. That's my thought.
7: Okay. Thank you, Reza, for sharing your thoughts. I appreciate the call. We'll pick it up in the second hour. The latest breaking news is coming up next. Busy news day across the country. This is News Radio.

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1: It's mainly cloudy in 18. Good afternoon. I'm Todd Kaufman. Here's what's making news right now. An agreement between BC and the federal government will maintain the Northern Oil tanker ban. Prime Minister Mark Carney announcing a memorandum of understanding today in Vancouver.
2: Premier Eby and I are announcing a landmark Canada-British Columbia cooperative prosperity agreement. This agreement is comprehensive, it's ambitious, and it will help transform the entire Canadian economy. So it's not just about one province, the entire Canadian economy, and will help fund the public services on which Canadians rely.
1: The MOU says the province will be compensated for environmental risks if Ottawa imposes an oil pipeline on BC. The announcement comes ahead of a scheduled meeting at 6 o'clock tonight between the PM and Premier Danielle Smith here in Alberta. 660 News Time, 12:01. Traffic and weather together on the ones from the 660 News Radio Traffic Center. Here's Leo Ernoy.
3: Well, it's a busy one out there, as to be expected. Southbound 14th Street at 16th Ave tied up after a crash blocking the southbound lanes. On eastbound Glenmore approaching Deerfoot in the southeast, we have a stalled vehicle. That one's been moved from the far left lane to the far right lane. Should be on the shoulder shortly. Southbound Deerfoot Trail at Memorial Drive Southeast has a collision block in the right lane as well. And northbound Shaganapi at Country Hills Boulevard Northwest has a crash block in the northbound left through lanes and the northbound to westbound left turn lane as well. If you see anything else in your way, you can let us know at 403-291-0066. We appreciate all the calls and updates. Now time for the forecast. Here is meteorologist Kevin Stanfield.
4: Above seasonal highs and unsettled weather, the two constants as we head through this week. Mainly sunny to start the day with a risk for showers and isolated thunder showers, which are going to form up into potential severe thunder showers, more likely to the east of Calgary. South wind today reaches 30 kilometers per hour as the high hits 23.
1: 660 News Time, 12:02. The Calgary Flames are bulking up on defense. The Flames trading for defenseman Jake Middleton from the Minnesota Wild this morning in exchange for Blake Coleman and Olli Mäta. The 30-year-old Middleton is 6'3" and 219 pounds. He was born in Wainwright, Alberta, and was drafted in the seventh round by LA in 2014. The Flames also getting second, third, and fourth round picks in the deal. Well, today is sneak a peek. Tomorrow's the official kickoff to the Calgary Stampede with the Stampede Parade, and this year is set to be a barn burner with nearly 130 entries into the parade. It's a record setter. Here's the chair of the Calgary Stampede Parade Committee, Keith Marlowe.
5: That's the largest number of entries we've ever had in our 114-year history. So it's going to be a tremendous celebration.
1: On the program is 700 horses, 35 floats, 9 marching bands, and 34 prelude acts. The parade runs east on 9th Ave, north on 10th Street, then west on 6th Avenue, and kicks off at 9 a.m. An early morning assault in the Northwest has left one man in life-threatening condition. Police say around 5 a.m., officers were called about an assault with a weapon at a home on 20th Ave near 12th Street Northwest. EMS took the victim to hospital with serious injuries. Meanwhile, one person's been taken into custody. Crews said to be in the neighborhood investigating, but say there's no risk to public safety. 660 News has reached out to police for an update. And if you're renewing your driver's license or getting a new one this summer, you'll notice a change. The province officially rolling out the redesigned driver's licenses and ID cards as of July 1st. Now, your personal

0: We're talking about the weather in some parts of Canada. They're dealing with terrible flooding. Most of Ontario, Quebec, soon to be Atlantic Canada. A heat wave. Is this just normal weather, or is this the extreme weather that's caused by climate change that we've heard so much about, been warned about for years? What would you say? We have about four or five lines available, so there's lots of time to take your call, and the wait won't be long at all. 1-833-668-2577. Let's go to Strathmore. Bill is in Strathmore. Hello, Bill.
1: Hey, Rob. How are you doing?
0: Yeah, very good, Bill. Thank you. What's your opinion, Bill?
1: Well, in all honesty, our world is changing, but mankind is not changing it. We have we turn in the atmosphere. Our Earth turns, and it goes east, west, north, and south. And right now, we've turned to where Vancouver is not getting the rainforest that they've you know, that's called the rainforest out there. All that rain now has shifted inland, and we're getting it here in Alberta, Saskatchewan, Manitoba, and through to the east coast. As of the tidal winds blow it that way, and then out of the south, it comes from the south up along the coast, and that's why they're getting tornadoes and whatnot on land down there, because the earth has shifted that much.
0: Okay, Bill, what I'm trying to get at is, do you think this is just a kind of natural thing, or do you think human activity is causing this or contributing to us, these changes that you're talking about?
1: Well, you know, mankind may be contributing a 5%. The volcanoes exploding around the world is contributing 85 to 95% of what goes on in our atmosphere. Why other parts of the country are getting cold and we're heating up and we're getting rain. It's just a natural occurrence on how the shift of the world does on its own. And we move further out into the atmosphere, we get colder. We move the other way, we get warmer. Then it will shift back and forth. That's how our ice ages were formed many, many millions of, you know, like 12,000, 15,000 years ago.
0: All right, but you think whatever human contribution there may be to this, it's relatively minor, and that more natural forces are at play.
1: It is. Well, I could say one thing: all the solar panels that are going up around the world, especially in North America and South America, they're contributing probably 30% of the heat going back up into the atmosphere. Because they do let off heat. It doesn't contain it. It goes up and sits in our atmosphere. And when you get a cold breeze coming down from the north, hot and cold creates rain. So you get an abundance of rain out of that, too.
0: Okay. All right, Bill, thank you. Interesting ideas there. Let's go to east of Calgary now. Gord is there. Hello, Gord.
2: Hello, how are you doing?
0: Yeah, I'm very good, Gord. It's good to hear from you today. What would you say, yes, Gord?
2: Climate has been changing ever since the Earth was made. Like, years ago, it used to be dinosaurs roaming around in here. And then Ice Age. And then humans started to mess the place up. But when they're talking about flooding in Calgary, and now all the big cities, the reason there's so much more flooding now is asphalt does not absorb rain. Person down the streets, right. You know, if you don't want to get wet, don't build by a river.
0: I suppose. Again, I come back to this. This would be the official position of the Canadian government. Okay, quote. I'm just going to quote here. Climate change is accelerating far beyond natural rates due to human influence. Climate change is intensifying both the frequency and severity of certain kinds of extreme weather events. For example,

0: says extreme heat events are becoming much more likely, or extreme rainfall events are becoming more likely. As the atmosphere warms, more moisture becomes available to feed storms, increasing the potential for heavy rainfall and excessive flooding. What do you think of that?
1: Excessive flooding is because there's no dirt left to take care of it. It's all doggone asphalt that runs off.
0: Okay. Well, this says it's because the atmosphere is warming, and that's because of human influence.
1: No, it's all because of the sun.
0: No, because of the sun.
1: And, you know, I've been kicking around for 78 years, and I've seen a lot of moisture and stuff like that. And we live what we call a hail belt. We're just east of Calgary, and it's common knowledge that the hail hits northeast Calgary, Congreve, Delacour, and it whistles right through east of Calgary here where I live. And it's normal.
0: Just normal. Okay, that's what I'm asking today. Yeah. People think it's normal, or they think it's abnormal and driven by climate change. You think it's normal? And that's your opinion. And I accept that. 1-833-668-2577. 1-833-668-2577 with hour number two of Talkback underway. Love to hear from you today on our topic. 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

0: In the 660 Traffic Center, I'm Leo Irnawine. We've got a busy one out on the roads today. Southbound 14th Street at 16th Ave in the southwest, starting to slow down after a crash blocking the southbound lanes. On eastbound Glenmore Trail near Deerfoot, there's a stalled vehicle. That one's been moved to the far right shoulder after it was blocked at the far left shoulder. That one's in the clearing stages. Southbound Deerfoot at Memorial Drive Southeast also has a collision block at the right lane, and northbound Cheganapi at Country Hills Boulevard Northwest has a crash block in the northbound left through lanes and the northbound to westbound left turn lane as well.
1: Your high for Calgary today reaches 23. A lovely start for Stampede Sneak a Peek with a low of 11 degrees this evening under largely clear conditions. But first, an early evening thundershower risk will exist for the city of Calgary. We are set to be in the development zone, which means those storms will become stronger as they head further east. For Friday, partly cloudy, another storm risk in the afternoon with northeast wind at 30 kilometers per hour and a high of 24.
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6: 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Do you Yahoo? 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
7: Steve, you know what?
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10: Weather, climate change, needless to say, it is in the news again. Smoky skies, flooded basements, people trying to beat the heat. I do wonder what it's going to be like tonight for that World Cup game in Toronto. Portugal and Croatia. I mean, it's going to be 35 degrees in Toronto today. The game doesn't start until 7 o'clock Toronto time, but I was looking here. It's still supposed to be 32 degrees when that game starts with a Humidex reading of 42. Hydration break, anyone? I think so. Yeah, 35 degrees in Toronto today. But I guess what we're asking, you know, is that normal? Is such, you know, it's Canada in July. It's normal. 34 degrees today in Kitchener. Is that normal? Low 30s tomorrow in Halifax. When more of this hot, muggy air mass that has enveloped Ontario and Quebec moves into Atlantic Canada. It is 30 degree weather. It is the first week of July. Is it just normal, or is it the extreme weather that comes with climate change? That's what we've been kicking around today on Talk Back with your help. Four lines available there. 1-833-668-2577. Let's go to Zach, who's in Calgary. Hello, Zach.
11: Hey, Rob. How are you?
10: Yeah, very good, Zach. Yeah, thank you. What's your opinion?
11: Well, it's a little bit nuanced, which I'm glad that we're now at a point in Canadian polite society that we can actually have nuance about this and not just be accused of being a climate denier, you know, okay, using language like that. But
10: right,
11: I am, you know, I'm a very conservative person, obviously, but I am a big fan of conserving the environment, and I think we should be good stewards of the earth. Unfortunately, so much of this climate conversation, it gets hijacked in a nefarious way, and it ends up focusing on like the carbon tax, you know, carbon credits nonsense, as opposed to, hey, maybe we should not dump a bunch of plastic and bunker oil into our oceans. But I heard a couple of your callers talking about, you know, like somebody mentioned a solar flare and volcanic eruptions. And, well, you know me by now, I'm kind of a history buff. And I actually read a book a while back about that. And there was some fascinating periods of recorded history where we had very similar kind of erratic weather events because of, you know, what was the year without a summer? 1816, I believe it was. There was a huge volcano in Indonesia that erupted and injected sulfur dioxide into the stratosphere, and it caused like famine in Europe and North America. And a lot of people, like I said, I know it's a lot easier to just kind of assume that we're capable of completely controlling nature based on, you know, what type of SUV we drive. But your one caller made a good point, right? Like the sun burps, and then all of a sudden it's like another 10 degree temperature swing.
10: Okay. Like, again, I'm just going to come back to these quotes that I've been reading. For example, this one: the long established consensus among the world's scientists is that climate change is real, mostly caused by humans. In other words, not volcanoes, but mostly caused by humans, and getting worse. And its main cause is greenhouse gas emissions from burning fossil fuels like coal, oil, and gas, trapping heat into the atmosphere.
11: And you sincerely believe that like the climate is mostly, that's what they're saying, mostly affected by humans.
10: Mostly caused by humans.
11: Is that real? Like, I can't believe that somebody would actually believe that.
10: I'm reading like, that this is the long established consensus among the world scientists.
11: I wonder all the heat wave records, what were they at again? They were like the 1940s and 30s. And oh, here's another, actually, I have another good example too. There was, where is it here? I wrote it down. There was the year without a summer, 1816. In the year 535, there is documented historians that said the sun gave forth light without brightness, and it was possibly attributed to a massive volcano eruption, possibly in El Salvador or Iceland, which initiated one of the coldest decades in the last two millennia. So do we have an impact on the environment? Like I said, I absolutely do believe that. Like, I think we should be good stewards. Like, we shouldn't be dumping plastic into the ocean. Yes. We shouldn't be overly polluting. I do believe strongly in that. I would consider myself more of a conservationist. I guess that'd be the category I'd be put under, because like I said, unless you totally subscribe to the idea of human-caused, 100% human-caused global warming, and if you don't believe in that, you're a denier, which is loaded language, trying to pin you as like,
10: well, almost like a Holocaust denier. I haven't said that today.
11: No, I'm not saying you have.
10: What I'm saying is that the scientists who study this for a living have said that last year was the third hottest year on record, and the other two were 2024 and 2023. Hottest year on record.
11: How long have we been keeping records for in Canada?
10: Maybe 100 years, a little more than 100 years, right?
11: Okay. So, and there hasn't been any records before then, or just, I guess, historical records, but they haven't been tracking it, is what you're saying, with like satellite satellite
10: scientific records,
11: model.
10: I guess. Scientific yeah. records. Yeah.
11: Okay.
10: Okay.
11: Yeah.
10: All right. You think it's you okay, let's get back to this. Okay. Do you think when it hits, say, 35 degrees in Toronto today, that that's normal?
11: Well, I can only speak for Calgary, but ever since I've been a kid, there's, you know, the 2013 flood was the worst one, but I remember we had a bad flood in the 90s. I believe I lived in Lethbridge at the time, and it was a severe flood. We also, it is not uncommon in Calgary to get like 30, 35 degree weather all throughout the day, and then a massive hailstorm in the evening. Like that is so common. Anyone who calls from Calgary can say that that is absolutely common. The hail has actually improved a bit because I believe they cloud seed now to make the hail pellets smaller. But
10: I see.
11: Yeah, like
10: interesting.
11: Northeast okay. Northeast Calgary is it looks like a war zone after right. a hailstorm.
10: And so you're saying you have to go back further than the official records. That would be, I think, what I would take away from our conversation, Zach. And I have to run. Thank you. 1-833-668-2577. I think every line is available there right now. Love to hear from you today. It's Talk Back on News Radio.
0: In the 660 Traffic Center, I'm Leo Ernewine. Northbound Shaganappy at Country Hills up in the northwest. Still backed up with a crash block in the northbound left through lanes and the northbound to westbound left turn lane. Southbound Deerfoot at Memorial Southeast also has a collision block in the right lane. Southbound 14th Street at 16th Ave Southwest also remains impacted by a crash block in the southbound lanes. And on eastbound Glenmore approaching Deerfoot in the southeast, that stalled vehicle has now been cleared. If you see anything else, you could let us know. 403-291-0066. Now for the forecast, here's meteorologist Kevin Stanfield.
1: 23 degrees is your high for today, with south wind at 30 kilometers per hour and a risk for early evening thunder showers. Aside from that, though, a mainly sunny start to the afternoon with a low of 11 degrees for this evening under largely clear conditions. Friday gets us a mix of sun and cloud with a high of 24. That will also promote a storm risk as we head into the early evening. Then for Saturday, it's mostly sunny with a high of 25.
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10: Smoky skies, flooding, heat waves. Just normal, natural, not unusual at all, or extreme weather caused by climate change. 1-833-668-2577. Staying in Calgary, Derek is there. Hello, Derek. Thanks for calling, Derek.
22: You're Rob.
10: Yeah, hi, Derek.
22: How you doing?
10: Very good, Derek. Yeah, good to hear from you. What's your opinion, please?
22: Yeah. Love your show. Well, I just refuse to believe that the demise of mankind is going to be plant food. We're all going to die from plant food. You know, the dinosaurs lived in a much hotter climate, and they had 15-foot leaves on their trees. Are we seriously considering that plant food is going to be the death of humanity? Really? Are you kidding me?
10: Okay. Go ahead. No, you go ahead.
22: I just find it remarkable that we have people in science and everything saying that CO2 is going to be the demise of humanity, really. I mean, it's just incredible to me. Like, have we all lost our minds? Have we forgot what we've learned? Really?
10: It's greenhouse gas emissions. CO2 is just one, right?
22: Right.
10: CO2 is just one greenhouse gas.
22: That's correct. Mm-hmm. But that's the one they're talking about. That's the one they're taxing us on. And the taxes, what have they done? They haven't changed any of my consumer habits. They're just taxing me to take my money. Their taxes aren't doing anything.
10: Well, you know, I do wonder about the efficacy of the policy, carbon tax policy or carbon markets or any of that. I'm not really sure what effect any of this is having because it's in the news year after year, hottest year on record, hottest year ever, third hottest year ever, whatever. As I say, look in Manitoba today, terrible flooding. I mean, it's 32 degrees where I am here today with a humidex of 44. I'm in Quebec where I'm paying a provincial carbon tax. And before that, I was paying a federal carbon tax and a provincial carbon tax, and it hasn't done much. I appreciate that view.
22: It's a scam. It's a scam, Rob.
10: It's a scam. It's a scam.
22: Out of their money.
10: To what end, then?
22: Well, why is it that we have to tax people for things they cannot change?
10: Right.
22: We have to go to work. We have to take our kids to events. We have to do those things.
10: Appreciate that.
22: Transit, is it going to help? It's not going to help. I can't take transit.
10: But, I've heard this before. Order. It's a scam. It's a hoax. It's whatever.
22: Absolutely.
10: Why are they scamming us? Or why are they perpetrating what would be a massive hoax?
22: Well, okay. They're taxing you. Has the weather changed? Oh, the weather got worse. So it's the hottest in history, and they've been taxing us for years now. And the weather's worse. Weird, hey? And when it's the coldest it's ever been, they don't talk about that, do they?
10: No. Climate change, extreme weather. It's big news in July. Not so in February. I'll grant you that. When it's minus 25 with a wind chill of minus 35. All right, Derek, thank you. 1-833-668-2577 and have your say on TalkBack right after the latest breaking news here on News Radio.
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23: It's partly cloudy and 19. Good afternoon. I'm Todd Kaufman. Here's what's making news right now. An agreement between BC and the federal government will maintain the Northern Oil tanker ban. Prime Minister Mark Carney and Premier David Eby announcing a memorandum of understanding today in Vancouver. Eby says it's a big day for Canada and BC.
24: Together, we have secured a landmark, generational, multi-billion-dollar agreement with the federal government that sets BC on a trajectory, a generational path to prosperity.
23: Carney says the MOU will help unlock more than $150 billion in new investment with British Columbia as the linchpin. All this comes ahead of a meeting tonight at 6 o'clock here in Alberta between the PM and Premier Danielle Smith. 660 News Time, 12:31. Traffic and weather together on the ones from the 660 News Radio Traffic Center. Here's Leo.
0: Watch out for emergency crews on northbound Shaganapi at Country Hills Boulevard. There's a crash blocking the northbound left through lanes and the northbound to westbound left turn lane. Over to the southeast, eastbound Glenmore approaching 18th Street has a collision blocking the right lane, and the crash on southbound Deerfoot at Memorial has been moved to the right shoulder, but delays do continue there while traffic thins out. In the southwest, southbound Stony near Fish Creek Boulevard has reports of debris in the center lane. Crews are out on their way for pickup to deal with that one. And meanwhile, the earlier collision on southbound 14th Street at 16th Ave has been cleared. Both southbound lanes back open. If you see anything else in your way, you can let us know at 403-291-0066. Now time for the forecast. Here is meteorologist Kevin Stanfield.
1: Today is mainly sunny, but we run the risk to see some afternoon and evening thunder showers as part of a developing system that will head further east as the evening wears on. 23 degrees the high with a low of 11 degrees under mainly clear conditions. Then we have a bit more cloud building through Friday. Partly cloudy weather is expected with northeast wind at 30 kilometers per hour and another afternoon storm risk as the high reaches 24.
23: 660 News Time, 12:32. The Calgary Flames have traded Blake Coleman and Oli Mata to the Minnesota Wild in exchange for defenseman Jake Middleton and three draft picks. Middleton is 30 years old, 6'3", 219 pounds. He was born in Wainwright, Alberta, and was drafted by the LA Kings in the seventh round in 2014. The Flames also retaining 50% of Coleman's salary in the deal. Police say one person is in life-threatening condition in what they're calling a serious assault in the Northwest this morning. Police say officers were called to a home on 20th Ave just before 5 a.m. for reports of an assault with a weapon. When they got there, first responders took one man with serious injuries to hospital while police have another person in custody. No word yet on charges, but the investigation is ongoing, and police say crews are still in the area and add there is no risk to the public. 660 News will have more information as it becomes available. And Pembina Pipeline Corp and two partners have given the go-ahead to the Greenlight Electricity Center, a natural gas plant serving data center customers. Pembina Morgan Stanley Infrastructure Partners and Kineticor Asset Management expect the cost of the project to come in at a cool $4.6 billion. The 932-megawatt plant would be built in Sturgeon County, part of Alberta's industrial heartland region north of Edmonton, with startup targeted for the second half of 2030. A press conference is set for 3:15 this afternoon. And applications are now open for Alberta's Cancer Research for Screening and Prevention Grant. It's aimed at expanding access to services for Albertans who face barriers to care, including those in rural and remote communities, First Nations and Métis communities. And eligible applicants can receive up to $1 million in funding. Applications must be submitted by July 24th through the province's website. Previous applicants are also encouraged to reapply. For more local news anytime, head to citynews.ca. I'm Todd Kaufman.
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10: Just to give you another example, weather slash climate stories that have been in the news in recent days. I noticed Bloomberg News is running a story today. The future of sport on an overheating planet. An overheating planet. The planet is overheating. And the article goes on to talk about how extreme heat, rising temperatures, and what it calls climate instability are disrupting global sporting events. It talks about how heat waves, like the heat in Toronto right now, are forcing organizers to make changes to schedules, how endurance sports like marathons are seeing a record number of heat-related illnesses. And it warns that winter sports, you know, the winter games, at risk because of climate change. And it actually points the finger in part at these mega sporting events like the World Cup, because they're huge emitters of greenhouse gases, from the international travel that's involved to the carbon footprint of a stadium that seats 75,000 people, and or even making the merchandise that goes along with all of these events. Very carbon intensive industry, you see. And it says these games are at risk because of all the environmental problems that they themselves contribute to. And it's not normal. It's not the way it used to be, the article says. Then here's another one. How extreme heat is changing summer camp. And it, you know, it it goes on in a very nostalgic way about how summer camp used to be filled with, you know, fun activities, outdoor activities. Everything used to be carefree, going swimming, going canoeing, sitting around a campfire, telling stories. But now, because of climate change and the extreme weather caused by climate change, you have summer camps rethinking how they schedule the day for campers. Some camps have temperature limits. So if it hits 100 degrees Fahrenheit, it was an American story. Outdoor activities have to be canceled. No more going for hikes or horseback riding or playing softball or whatever. And it says some of the better funded camps, they have to install, they're installing HVAC systems and misting stations, all to keep the little ones comfortable and cool and safe. And it says a lot of nonprofit camps can't afford those kinds of upgrades. So the summer camp experience is at risk for lots of children. And it's not normal, and it's not the way it used to be. It's not normal, and it's not the way it used to be. The theme that runs through both of those stories. Let's go to Tyler in Calgary today. Hello, Tyler.
3: Hi, how are you?
10: Yeah, very good, Tyler. Thank you. How are you?
3: I'm well.
10: Good to hear.
3: I just wanted to call in and talk about my view on pollution and overpollution and climate change.
10: By all means.
3: Yeah. So I'm a 16-year-old in Calgary, and I've been hearing all the conservatives calling into your show, and it's just been blowing me away the way they're trying to validate their views that we are not the cause. Like, our climate, it's been getting hotter. It's well known. It's a fact. Have there been more eruptions recently? Like, I know a common excuse for climate change has been volcanic eruptions. Have there been more volcanic eruptions lately? Is that why our climate's getting hotter? I honestly do not think so. I can't say I'm an All right. expert in volcanic eruptions.
10: Neither can I.
3: And then acid rain in Europe and a lot of other places. Your acid rain is caused by rain mixing with air pollution, normally sulfur dioxide. So we're getting a lot more acid rain, and that must mean there's more pollutants in the air, no?
10: Okay. Right. But so you would say then that this is not normal. This kind of weather that we're seeing is not normal. And it's caused
3: Absolutely
10: by
3: not.
10: Climate change. It's caused by climate change, which is caused by humans, in your opinion.
3: 100%.
10: 100%. Okay.
3: So sure, there might be a few volcanic eruptions that are adding CO2 to our atmosphere, but that's been happening for as long as our planet's been around. So the planet knows how to regulate that amount of CO2. It does not know how to handle all the CO2 from us driving, our factories, our pollution from our plastics, everything. The planet doesn't know how to handle that much pollution.
10: All right. Thank you for your call, Tyler. Yep. It's a good view to have. Thank you. Let's go to John in Calgary as well. Hi, John.
6: I'm a big fan here.
10: Well, thank you, John, for calling.
6: What? Yeah, listen, good I got a couple of questions, actually, as opposed to answers. The one thing that really gets me is the pushers of the climate change narrative. They always seem to show up to these climate change summits, but they always take their private jets and their big, huge yachts. If these guys were really serious about climate change, would they not be looking at themselves first? Like, why is me using a plastic straw causing rain in Saskatchewan when them flying around in a private jet is all good?
10: Yeah.
6: Don't get it.
10: Well, not leading by example, right? But, yeah. Can you do it
6: That's
10: over
6: only
10: Zoom?
6: One thing, but I mean... Canada and the U.S., we're the ones that are sitting here supposedly taking the climate change on our backs, and we got to change, and we got to change the way we live. Yet no one, not a single person, will go to China or go to India or sanction China about them. They're the ones creating 60% of this or more. We're causing, what, 1%? So even
10: Canada's,
6: if it was the narrative,
10: Canada's global contributions are about 1.5% of global carbon emissions come from Canada.
6: Right. So shouldn't we be on China's back and India's back? They don't care.
10: Yeah, I understand and I appreciate that point of view. I think if you talk to Mr. Carney, they would say, well, you look at China, maybe not so much India, but if you look at China, they're making massive investments into things like renewable energy, solar panels, wind power, that kind of thing.
6: Well, they still put all the coal-fired plants and all stuff like that. Come on.
10: Well, of course. And, you know, there's lots of talk about an announcement about a pipeline today from Alberta to British Columbia. Where is it hoped that a lot of that oil is going to go? Right? China? Right? China? Okay. Thank you. Going to stop here, John. Thank you. 1-833-668-2577. Be right back with more of your calls. Lots of opinions today. Not everyone agrees on this one. This is News Radio.
0: The 660 Traffic Center, I'm Leo Ertelein. We're seeing some slowdowns on northbound Shaganapi at Country Hills Boulevard, with a crash blocking the northbound left through lanes and the northbound to westbound left turn lane. Southbound Deerfoot at Memorial has its earlier crash shifted to the right shoulder, but traffic still easing through those delays. Eastbound Glenmore approaching 18th Street has a collision holding up the right lane, and a southbound Stoney near Fish Creek Boulevard has debris reported in the center lane with crews on the way. 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
1: 23 degrees, your high for today, with an evening storm risk in the forecast. South wind from 20 to 30 kilometers per hour should be expected, with a low of 11 overnight under mainly clear conditions. Then it's partly cloudy on Friday with afternoon showers or storms developing once again. Northeast wind gusts will reach between 20 and 30 kilometers per hour and boost our high to 24. A touch of clouds expected overnight there. For Saturday, mostly sunny with a high of 25.
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10: To parts of Canada dealing with smoke in the air from wildfires, flooded basements, heat waves. Heat wave basically across half the country. Just normal. Normal weather or extreme weather caused by climate change. That's what we've been kicking around today. Let's go to Tim is in Calgary today as well. Hello, Tim.
14: Hey, how are you, sir?
10: I'm hanging in there, Tim. How are you?
14: Good. I'm going to keep it short and sweet, but let's go back to COVID when everything was shut down. Manufacturing, planes, trains, automobiles.
10: Sure.
14: We had less pollution. Smog in California was down. I think India saw the sun for the first time in the last 50 years. I think we as humans are very arrogant to not think that as the population increases, pollution will increase also. And yes, we do affect the climate change. I don't know. I'm not a well-educated person, but I think common sense has to kick in. And scientists, unfortunately, you can have 10 of them in a room, and you're going to have 7 different opinions on the same topic. So, like I say, I think we're a very arrogant race, and common sense has gone away. I'm 70 years old. I remember as a child, summer was summer. Did you have rain? Yep, you had rain every now and again. But for the 4 or 5 months that summer was here, it was beautiful. Now, and I can remember, probably in the last 20 years, summer is pretty much non-existent. Look at the last 3 or 4 months we've had in Alberta. It's basically rained for the last 3 months. You can't tell me that that's just a normal function of the world doing what the world does. And okay. I guess that's my opinion, Rob. I listen to you, but I don't like to make phone calls. So there you go.
10: Well, there you go. Thank you. Okay. Thank you, Tim. I appreciate your honesty. It's an opinion show, so there's bound to be disagreements. Thank you. Garth, up next. Hi, Garth.
15: How you doing, Rob? I know you're doing good because I've been listening to everybody ask you, so we'll just get through that. I'm doing good also. So,
10: That's good.
15: So human nature is to for us to say that we're the ones that caused this. You know, and next point, you know, I just disagree with that. It's like, it's mostly a natural thing. I think human beings accelerate it possibly by 10%, but the rest of it, I think it's a natural phase that the planet's going through. So, you know, and, you know, younger people, you know, they've had climate change fed to them their whole lives, you know, like kids that are raised with cell phones from the beginning, as opposed to people that are in their 60s and 70s like myself. And they're going to see that the whole situation different than what we see. Like there's been flooding and there's been disasters and rain and hurricanes for thousands of years. You know, possibly it's a little bit worse now, I guess. Like I say, it could be 10%, but, you know, so 1.5% of the pollution comes from Canada. You know, there's no carbon tax in China. There's no carbon tax in India. You know, it's a cash grab. They just figure out a way to make money on an attitude or a narrative that people are starting to believe, and then they just find a way to make money off of. That's what the government does. You know, and we have to weigh whether, you know, if it's reversible or not. And, you know, to attempt to do so, you know, is going to have such a negative impact on the economy. Like, yeah. There's no way around it. There's no way around it. You know, and the smoke. Hey, people are talking about.
10: I mean, if it is, this is what I was wondering. Just as you mentioned that, if it is the fight against climate change, you know, the fight of our lives against the greatest risk humanity has ever faced, how will we know when we've won the fight against climate change? When there are no floods, when there are no heat waves, when there are no wildfires anymore.
15: That's never going to happen, right? Like, and it's crazy to think that it will. You know, it's not something we can win. You can possibly manage it. You can learn how to live through it. you know, the planet's evolving. Like, you know, the salmon are disappearing on the West Coast. Well, maybe that's because the salmon were there to help humans evolve 1,000 years ago before we had tractors to plow fields, you know? It's evolution. It just, you know, the smoke. So that's from strictly from forest mismanagement.
10: Gotcha.
15: You know,
10: gotta run. Yeah, gotta run. Thank you. Yeah, I've got to go. Thank you. Thank you. But I won't be gone for long. Be right back with more of your calls and a few more thoughts as we make our way through Talkback today. I'm Rob Snow. This is News Radio.
0: Center. I'm Leo Ertelwein. Northbound Shaganampi Trail at Country Hills Boulevard still busy with emergency crews after that crash that's blocking the northbound left through lanes and the northbound to westbound left turn lane. And the southeast eastbound Glenmore Trail approaching 18th Street has a collision holding up the right lane. You could expect some delays there. Southbound Deerfoot at Memorial has seen its earlier crash been pushed over to the right shoulder. Traffic still working through those lingering delays at the moment. And over in the southwest, southbound Stoney near Fish Creek Boulevard has debris reported in the center lane with crews heading out to clear it. If you see anything else, why not let us know at 403-291-0066. Now time for the forecast. Here's meteorologist Kevin Stanfield.
1: Mainly sunny today with south wind up to 30 kilometers per hour and a risk for early evening thundershowers. The low drops to 11 overnight into a high of 24 for Friday, where we have partly cloudy conditions and another risk for early evening storm activity. It's mostly sunny on Saturday, though, with a high of 25 degrees and a low of 13. That mainly sunny condition will last into Sunday, where the high drops back to 20 degrees. Your high today is 23.
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10: Let's get to Chris in Cochrane on Talk Back today on the weather, on climate change. Hello, Chris.
34: Hi, Chris. Hey, Rob. I know you're good and I'm good, so I'll get right to the point and save some time.
10: Okay.
34: I don't have any answers, but I have a question. And the question is, how do we produce our way out of global warming? Because they want us to buy EVs. They want us to invest in solar panels. They want us to invest in as nations and provinces and wind farms, all of which produce CO2 to make, you know. And at the same time, we have, as the previous caller mentioned, a growing population in the world, all of whom are consumers that buy more TVs, more cell phones, you know, more cars, more everything. Mm-hmm. You know, like, what is it going to take to reverse climate change, assuming the previous caller, it is reversible? You know, what does it take? Are we supposed to give up vacationing, camping, driving everywhere, give up cars? You know, certainly we have to change our consumer mindset dramatically. Like, you know, and so it's not even a question if it's technically reversible. Is it, you know, socially reversible? You know, because what are humans prepared to give up?
10: Sure.
34: Yeah. In order to, you know, stop climate change in its tracks? And I'll be honest with you, I don't think we have it in us. I mean, that's
10: no, neither do I.
34: Very pessimistic viewpoint, but I honestly don't think people are prepared to change the way they live in order to fight climate change. And that's, and you know, which sort of makes talking about it so much almost moot, because I just don't think we have what it takes.
10: But it is interesting that you would raise that, because the public opinion research has borne this out over the years. You ask, you know, for example, a polling firm would do a poll on climate change. Are you concerned about climate change? Is it a top concern for you? Are you moderately concerned, not concerned at all? Usually in the summer with the heat waves and wildfires and everything, climate change, it climbs up the list of issues that people are concerned about. Then the winter months hit and the support for, you know, being all in on the fight against climate change, it drops a little bit. But most people will say, yes, climate change is a concern and we should fight it. Then polling firms will ask, well, what are you willing to do? For example, would you pay twice as much for gas as you would now? Absolutely not, is the response that you get. You know, say where you are in Calgary today or in Cochrane, you might be paying, what, $1.50, $1.60 for gas? What if you were paying $3 a liter? You know, what if you were paying $3 a liter for gas? But it was in the name of fighting climate change. You know what the answer would be? Absolutely not. Right. No, exactly. I do not. No, I do not want to do that. Yeah,
34: and that's the issue.
10: They did a poll in Quebec. Would you be willing to pay an extra 10 cents a liter to fight climate change? And the answer was no.
34: Yeah, and Quebecers wouldn't be willing to let a pipeline run through their province
10: the
34: East Coast, you know, to fight climate change if it meant being energy self-sufficient. But just take, you know, truck drivers, which we have lots of in Alberta. You know, they complain about the price of gas and, you know, the fuel economy their vehicles get, and then they go out and buy another big pickup truck or SUV. You know, it's just people are not willing to change the way they live, you know, enough to make
10: such
34: a difference, in my opinion. But anyway, that's all
10: such
34: I have
10: a good
34: to say.
10: Point. You've said it very well, sir. Yeah, I'm nodding my head in agreement. Thank you all for your calls today. Very interesting discussion. Lots of interesting ideas out there when it comes to the whole climate change debate and extreme weather events. We will be back tomorrow. We'll do the Friday free-for-all talkback hour. So you can start the conversation if you want. Just pick a topic and we'll do our best to follow along. We love the Friday free-for-all talkback. Until then, the latest breaking news is coming up next. I'm Rob Snow. This is Now You Know, and it's News Radio.

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1: It's Thursday, July 2nd. Good afternoon. I'm Todd Kaufman in Calgary, partly cloudy and 19. Here's what's making news right now. An agreement between BC and Ottawa will maintain the northern tanker ban.
2: Premier Danielle Smith says her government will outline plans for a million-barrel-a-day oil pipeline to the West Coast, adding it's proof Albertans shouldn't give up on Canada.
1: One person suffers life-threatening injuries following an early morning assault in the Northwest. And the pancakes were flipping this morning ahead of a sneak peek at the Calgary Stampede.
3: The Flames swing a trade with the Wild. The Stampede Bowl returns to McMahon Stadium. Sports at 15.
4: A record on the Dow. It's up by more than 300 points. The NASDAQ drops by more than 200. And shares in Tesla move lower after a strong Q2. Business at 26.
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5: Thank you, Todd. Emergency crews still busy on northbound Shaganapi Trail at Country Hills Boulevard after a crash was blocking the two northbound left through lanes, well, still is blocking, and the northbound to westbound left turn lane. Traffic is squeezing through at the moment in the southeast southbound Deerfoot Trail at Memorial Drive. Still has that earlier crash sitting on the right shoulder. We're seeing some heavy volume through that stretch at the moment, so expect delays here. And we have some good news in the southeast. That earlier crash on eastbound Glenmore approaching 18th Street has just been cleared. Speeds are starting to pick back up through that stretch. So if you see anything else, why not let us know at 403-291-0066. We appreciate all the calls and updates. Now time for the forecast. Here is meteorologist Kevin Stanfield.
6: Above seasonal highs and unsettled weather, the two constants as we head through this week. Mainly sunny to start the day with a risk for showers and isolated thunder showers, which are going to form up into potential severe thunder showers, more likely to the east of Calgary. South wind today reaches 30 kilometers per hour as the high hits 23.
1: And right now in Calgary, mainly cloudy and 19. We'll have another check of traffic and weather together in less than 10 minutes. 660 News Time, 102. An agreement between BC and the federal government will maintain the Northern oil tanker ban. Prime Minister Mark Carney announcing a memorandum of understanding today in Vancouver.
7: Premier Eby and I are announcing a landmark Canada-British Columbia cooperative prosperity agreement. This agreement is comprehensive, it's ambitious, and it will help transform the entire Canadian economy. So it's not just about one province, the entire Canadian economy, and will help fund the public services on which Canadians rely.
1: The MOU says the province will be compensated for environmental risks if Ottawa imposes an oil pipeline on BC. And you can also expect a major announcement today in Alberta for a new million barrel per day pipeline to Canada's west coast. The Premier's office says it has submitted a proposal to the Fed's Major Projects Office. Premier Danielle Smith calls it proof Canada can work. But despite the optimism, 660's Phil Wood reports tensions growing among the larger business community.
2: She inked an MOU with Prime Minister Mark Carney late last year, pledging to pave the way for a bitumen pipeline to the BC coast. This was supported by another agreement in May declaring construction would begin in early 2027. The deal also included a commitment from Carney to declare the pipeline as being in the national interest by October. In a video posted Tuesday, he explained Canada's new approach to conventional energy development, noting the Trans Mountain expansion has proven there is increased demand for Canadian oil in Asia.
7: It's also why we're developing options for a second oil pipeline to the West Coast. And it's why we are building a series of projects to export low-carbon, liquefied natural gas to partners in Asia and Europe.
2: However, there reportedly hasn't been much interest from the private sector. There's also a federal tanker ban in place along BC's northwest coast, and the proposal needs consultation with Indigenous groups. To win approval, the line must be privately financed, co-owned by First Nations, and come with changes to the tanker ban. Otherwise, it may just be a pipe dream. I'm Phil Wood.
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0: Get this. Federal Finance Minister François-Philippe Champagne is here. Alberta Premier Daniel Smith making an appearance, as well as Calgary Mayor Jeremy Farkas and Tourism Calgary President and CEO Alicia Reynolds. You know, if you think back in 1912, it started off as six-day rodeo and exhibition, and now it has evolved to this, where millions arrive in Calgary for the fun and celebration, including neighbors and families and visitors and friends, and just to hang out over pancakes and coffee. Fantastic. Organizers say the first Flip Breakfast captures the welcoming spirit, offering everyone a chance to kick off Stampede season together in the heart of downtown. Yahoo and yum-hoo, as some would say. Yeah, sure tastes good. Phoenix Phillips, City News, Calgary.
1: And it is almost time for the greatest outdoor show on earth. Today is Sneaker Peek. Gives you a chance to check out the Stampede Grounds at a cheaper cost. There's also a lot of live music on tap tonight, with many music festivals kicking off today. Girl, I hate how you look moving on. That includes Josh Ross, Down With Webster, Mal P, and many others. And don't forget, the parade starts tomorrow morning, kicking off at 9 a.m., traveling from 9th Ave Southeast and 3rd Street to 6th Avenue and 3rd Street Southeast. The parade marshals for this year are Canadian Olympic medalists Courtney Sereau and Michael Kingsbury. 660 News Radio will bring you all the latest details on the Stampede tomorrow with team coverage. And while today is Sneak a Peek, tomorrow is the official kickoff for the Calgary Stampede with the Stampede Parade. This year is set to be a barn burner, with nearly 130 entries into the parade. It's a record setter. Here's the chair of the Calgary Stampede Parade Committee, Keith Marlowe.
2: That's the largest number of entries we've ever had in our 114-year history. So it's going to be a tremendous celebration.
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1: And time now for the Commuter Calculator with our very own Leo Ernawine. And Leo, with Stampede starting tomorrow, drivers are already seeing some early impacts around the core.
4: That's right, Todd. The city's shifting into Stampede mode. Parade staging ramps up tonight, and you'll see floats moving towards the grounds through the late night hours. If you're anywhere near the Beltline or downtown overnight, expect slow-moving convoys, staging crews, and rolling lane restrictions as everything gets into position for tomorrow morning's parade. And later on this evening at 11th Street and 9th Ave Southwest, that'll close from 8 p.m. until 1 a.m. For those in the northeast, Center Ave at Barlow Trail Northeast tied up with utility work until 3 this afternoon. Westbound has the right lane closed, and the northbound left turn bay at Barlow and Center Ave is shut down. Speeds capped down to 50 throughout that whole stretch, so you'll feel that slowdown. And the south McLeod Trail, still one of the biggest pinch points. Bridge rehab over the Bannister Road has lane closures in both directions, and speeds reduced down to 50K. And southbound access to Bannister is closed. The detour runs through James McKevitt Road. Add in more work on McLeod between Lake Fraser Gate and Canyon Meadows Drive, with the left-hand lane closed both ways. It's a tight run through the deep south. Around Anderson Road, the eastbound left lane is closed, and one of the dual turn bays onto northbound McLeod is partially shut down. Today's commute gets a 3 on the commuter calculator, with Stampede staging, overnight float movements, and all those construction zones. You'll definitely want to give yourself some extra travel time for those bottlenecks. From the 660 Traffic Center, I'm Leo Ernawine.
1: 660 News Time, 108. A scary scene in the Northwest this morning. Police say one person's in life-threatening condition in what they're calling a serious assault. Police say officers were called to a home on 20th Ave Northwest just before 5 a.m. for reports of an assault with a weapon. When they got there, first responders took one man with serious injuries to hospital, while police have another one in custody. No word yet on any charges, but the investigation is said to be ongoing, with crews still in the area. Police do add, though, that there's no risk to the public. 660 News will have more information as it becomes available. Pembina Pipeline Corp and two partners have given the go-ahead to the Greenlight Electricity Center, a natural gas plant serving a data line center customer. Pembina, Morgan Stanley Infrastructure Partners, and Kineticor Asset Management expect the cost of the project to come in at $4.6 billion. The 932-megawatt plant would be built in Sturgeon County, part of Alberta's industrial heartland region north of Edmonton, with startup targeted for the second half of 2030. Data centers house the computer hardware required to power various tech applications, and their scale has ballooned with the boom in AI and cloud computing. Alberta has been actively trying to court so-called hyperscale developers like Meta and Google to set up shop in the province, but its electricity grid currently does not have enough capacity to accommodate several such projects. More is expected at a news conference this afternoon at 3:15. If you're renewing your driver's license or getting a new one this summer, you'll notice a change. The province officially rolling out the redesigned driver's licenses and ID cards as of July 1st. Well, now your personal health number will also be on your driver's license, and so

0: will your Canadian citizenship. Albertans are reminded to bring valid ID, proof of legal status in Canada, and your Alberta health card when you visit a registry agent. And with that comes a new warning from the Privacy Commissioner that the new cards could create new privacy risks because they display more sensitive information. The commissioner is urging businesses, government agencies, and Albertans to be careful that more information than necessary isn't being collected. Coming up, traffic and weather together on the ones. 660 News Time, 110.
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0: 660 News Time, 111, traffic and weather together on the ones from the 660 News Radio Traffic Center. Here's Leo.
6: Well, Todd, southbound Deerfoot at Memorial Drive Southeast still has that earlier crash sitting on the right shoulder. Traffic running pretty heavy through that stretch at the moment. If you're heading that way, expect things to move a little bit slower than usual. Tack on a little bit of extra travel time there. Up in the northwest, northbound Shaganapi Trail at Country Hills Boulevard remains a tight spot as well. Emergency crews still working on a crash, blocking two northbound left through lanes, plus the northbound to westbound left turn lane. And vehicles are squeezing past that one with limited space as well. Elsewhere around the city, we're seeing some growing volume on eastbound Glenmore approaching the Deerfoot interchange. And then again in the south from around Anderson Road, or on McLeod Trail from around Anderson Road through Canyon Meadows Drive, both directions there, the usual delays building back up. If you see anything else, you can let us know at 403-291-0066. 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Belly up for a free Stampede Pancake Breakfast with live entertainment, vendors, and more Sunday, July 5th from 9 to 11 a.m. over at 905 Prominence Way Southwest. Now time for the forecast. Here is meteorologist Kevin Stanfield.
7: Your high for Calgary today reaches 23. A lovely start for Stampede Sneak a Peek with a low of 11 degrees this evening under largely clear conditions. But first, an early evening thundershower risk will exist for the city of Calgary. We are set to be in the development zone, which means those storms will become stronger as they head further east. For Friday, partly cloudy, another storm risk in the afternoon with northeast wind at 30 kilometers per hour and a high of 24.
0: And right now in Calgary, mainly cloudy and 19. 660 News Time, 113. If you're trying to apply for the province's new energy rebate, you may have to set aside some time. The $100 direct deposits are designed to help residents cope with the high cost of living. July 1st marked the first day that Albertans could apply for the rebate, but an email from Alberta's Ministry of Technology and Innovation says heavy traffic to the application website caused some performance issues. The ministry says updates have been made to the portal's back-end systems and support teams will continue to monitor the site. Still to come on 660 News Radio Calgary, your latest headlines. 660 News Time, 114.
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0: It's partly cloudy and 19. Good afternoon. I'm Todd Kaufman. Here are your top stories right now. An agreement between BC and the federal government will maintain the Northern Oil tanker ban. The memorandum of understanding unveiled by Prime Minister Mark Carney and BC Premier David Eby in Vancouver today also says that province will be compensated for environmental risks if Ottawa imposes an oil pipeline on BC. The PM is scheduled to head to Alberta later today for a news conference with Premier Danielle Smith, where they'll be making an announcement about plans for a pipeline to BC's coast that Eby has long criticized. That news conference scheduled for 6 p.m. An early morning assault in the north West has left one man in life-threatening condition. Police say around 5 a.m., officers were called about an assault with a weapon at a home on 20th Ave near 12th Street Northwest. EMS took the victim to hospital with serious injuries. Meanwhile, one person has been taken into custody. Police say that there is no risk to public safety. 660 News Time, 1:15. And time now for sports from Sportsnet 960 The Fan. Here's Sandra Priscina.
11: Todd, after five seasons, forward Blake Coleman moving on from the Flames, part of a three-player trade with Minnesota. Going with him to the Wild, D-man Olli Maatta. GM Craig Conroy says it opens up opportunities for the rest of the roster.
12: You're never going to know unless you give guys a chance, and we're trying to build and get better. You know, we said, okay, what's the best return we can get?
11: Calgary ends up with three picks and veteran blue liner Jake Middleton. Big news out of Washington. Alex Ovechkin is staying another year, not ready to hang up his skates just quite yet. Stampeders game day, home to the Argonauts for the second annual Stampede Bowl. Head coach Dave Dickinson with a message for the fans.
13: Yeah, I did think the crowd last year had a lot of energy and the guys fed off it. I hope we get a good crowd. It looks like weather's going to be pretty darn good. And I really think the crowd makes a huge, huge impact on our guys' energy and the way we play.
11: Kickoff is 7. Three round of 32 World Cup matches, 0-0 between Spain and Austria early in the first half. At 5 o'clock in Toronto, Croatia facing Portugal, Vancouver hosting the nightcap Algeria and Switzerland. Canada, meanwhile, training as preparation continues for Saturday's round of 16 against Morocco in Houston. Sports at 15 and 45 past the hour or anytime at sportsnet.ca.
0: Still to come, the province launching another round of funding to support research into cancer prevention, screening, and early detection. 660 News Time, 1:17.
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0: Well, the heat wave that has been bearing down on Ontario this week has shown no signs of letting up and is spreading further east.
16: Environment Canada has scores of heat warnings posted again for most of Ontario and Quebec, and now stretching across to New Brunswick, Nova Scotia, and Prince Edward Island. Daytime temps in Ontario, from Windsor to Ottawa and Thunder Bay through Timmins and southern James Bay, are clocking in the mid-30s, with the humidex making it feel even hotter. Similar heat warnings across much of Quebec are forecasting highs around 33 degrees and humidex values near 45. Meanwhile, power utility crews have been working hard to get tens of thousands of people back online after pockets of customers across southern Ontario and southern Quebec lost electricity in severe thunderstorms last night. Karen Rebo, the Canadian Press.
0: Applications are now open for Alberta's Cancer Research for Screening and Prevention Grant. It's aimed at expanding access to service for Albertans who face barriers to care, including those in rural and remote communities, First Nations and Métis communities. Eligible applicants can receive up to $1 million in funding. Applications must be submitted by July 24th through the province's website. Previous applicants are also encouraged to reapply. 660 News Time, 119. Well, Canada continues to prepare for its biggest ever game at a men's World Cup. Midfielder Nico Seguir says the team isn't letting pressure get to them ahead of Saturday's round of 16 matchup against Morocco.
17: You know, if you look at it as just another game, which it is, which we've all been doing, we've been playing this sport all our lives. So you just try to enjoy it, and the pressure is normal, but it's good that there's pressure. And then once you get into the game and start getting a feel for it, it kind of you settle.
0: Canada faced Morocco in the group stage of the 2022 World Cup, falling 2-1. In Qatar. Coming up, traffic and weather together on the ones, and the Wilder Institute Calgary Zoo welcomes the birth of some red pandas. 660 News Time, 120.
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6: We start in the northwest again. That earlier collision on northbound Cheganampi Trail at Country Hills Boulevard is moving into the clearing stages. A tow truck now on scene, but the two northbound left lanes through the intersection and the northbound to westbound left turn lane still blocked while crews finish up the work there. Meanwhile, on southbound Deerfoot at Memorial Drive Southeast, that earlier crash still sitting on the right shoulder. Calgary police are on scene. Drivers really starting to ease off the gas as they come through, so we're seeing some growing congestion along southbound Deerfoot around Memorial. And then further south in the city, southbound Deerfoot approaching Glenmore, lots of congestion backed up to the Calf Row Bridge, and eastbound Glenmore approaching Deerfoot as well. That's backed up to around the McLeod interchange there. If you see anything else, you could let us know at 403-291-0066. 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Conditions in app. Now time for the forecast. Here is meteorologist Kevin Stanfield.
7: 23 degrees is your high for today, with south wind at 30 kilometers per hour and a risk for early evening thunder showers. Aside from that, though, a mainly sunny start to the afternoon with a low of 11 degrees for this evening under largely clear conditions. Friday gets us a mix of sun and cloud with a high of 24. That will also promote a storm risk as we head into the early evening. Then for Saturday, it's mostly sunny with a high of 25.
0: And right now in Calgary, partly cloudy and 19. 660 News Time, 123. Call it bamboo-tiful. There's some happy news from the Calgary Zoo. 7-year-old red panda Undea has given birth to 3 cubs. The trio arrived June the 8th under the third litter for Undea and 8-year-old Linus. The cubs haven't yet been sexed, but zoo officials say they're doing well and remain under the close watch of their mother and animal care staff. Visitors won't see the youngsters right away, but they'll be able to spot dad Linus and 3-year-old big brother Anshu when the Asian Highlands habitat opens on July 15th. And the wedding of the year is rumored to take place tomorrow, but the rehearsal dinner is set to happen tonight. Here's 660 News Radio business analyst Chris McCusker with more.
20: A New York Police Department memo is titled Taylor Swift Wedding at Madison Square Garden. And the New York Times says that festivities begin tonight with about 100 invited guests. Now, later on, about 1,000 guests will attend a larger celebration, and rumors persist guests will be whisked away to a previously undisclosed location after rehearsal and before for the Friday night party where the actual wedding will take place. Now, Forbes says the wedding is expected to cost at least $20 million. And maybe to help soften the blow of the chaos, TMZ is reporting the couple has donated $26 million to at least 20 charities this week. I'm Chris McCusker.
0: And Canadian rocker Bryan Adams is coming to Canada's rescue, defending our country's sovereignty with a song.
3: Yeah, we're better off together.
21: This is the songwriting equivalent of waving the big old red and white flag with a toque on and a beaver in tow, with lines like the 49th parallel has become a line drawn in the sand, and where the open road divides, you'll find a wall of maple with us on the other side. These may not be his best lyrics to date. The political anthem dubbed 51st State clocks in at just over 2 minutes and is a unifying rebuke of U.S. President Trump's constant rhetoric about annexing Canada.
3: But we'll never be 51st State.
21: The track was released on Tuesday, appropriately ahead of Canada Day, perhaps with the hopes it would dominate playlists for the national holiday. In a statement along with the release, the 66-year-old rocker called the song a tribute to people, communities, and values that have shaped the country from coast to coast to coast. Right on. I'm Scott Burnett.
0: The latest from the markets is next. 660 News Time, 125.
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20: A big second quarter at Tesla with a jump of 25% in its vehicle deliveries. Now, that far exceeded expectations, but its Chinese competitor delivered more. 480,000 or so at Tesla, more than 557,000 at BYD. Shares in Tesla on track for the worst day in about a year. That stock down 8%. On Wall Street, a record high on the Dow for a fourth straight day going into a long weekend. The Dow is higher by 319, the S&P down 36, and the NASDAQ down 362. It's still the biggest loser today, down 1.4%. Now, the latest jobs report in the U.S. came up short. Only 57,000 jobs created, but this decreases the odds for an interest rate hike in the U.S. anytime soon. Sal Guattieri is director and senior economist at BMO Capital Markets.
24: We're seeing very steady, modest wage growth. And if you tack on the strong productivity gains we're seeing, it does mean that unit labor costs are suggesting actually disinflation pressure from the labor market. And I think that's something the Fed will hold on to just remain on the sidelines.
20: Now, the Canadian jobs report will be released 1 week from tomorrow. The TSX lower by 70 points, 34,786. Gold futures right now higher by $45 to 4,127. Not enough to provide a big enough lift. We do have energy stocks lower, even though oil today was higher by 11 cents to 68.69. And then our loonie is up by 16.70.5 cents U.S. At the Business Center, I'm Chris McCusker.
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0: 660 News Time, 129. Now the Business Traveler's weather forecast. Today in Edmonton, risk of a thunderstorm and 22. Kelowna, chance of a shower and 26. Vancouver, rain and 15. Regina, risk of a thunderstorm and 19. Toronto, mainly sunny and 34. Ottawa, mainly sunny and 33. Montreal, a mix of sun and cloud and 32. Halifax, mix of sun and cloud, 24. St. John's, Newfoundland, showers and 12. In the U.S., Seattle, showers and 18. Dallas, a sun cloud mix and 30. Houston, risk of a thunderstorm and 33. Chicago, mainly sunny and 33. Denver, mix of sun and cloud, 31. Las Vegas, sunny and 36. 660 News Time, 130.
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0: An agreement between BC and the federal government will maintain the Northern Oil Tanker Ban. Prime Minister Mark Carney and Premier David Eby announcing a memorandum of understanding earlier today in Vancouver. Eby says it's a big day for Canada and BC.
4: Together, we have secured a landmark, generational, multi-billion dollar agreement with the federal government that sets BC on a trajectory, a generational path to prosperity.
0: Carney says the MOU will help unlock more than $150 billion in new investment with British Columbia as the linchpin. All of this comes ahead of a meeting between the Prime Minister and Premier Danielle Smith here in Alberta tonight at 6 o'clock. 660 News Time, 131. Traffic and weather together on the ones from the 660 News Radio Traffic Center. Here's Leo.
6: On southbound Deerfoot Trail at Memorial Drive Southeast, that earlier crash still on the right shoulder. Calgary police are now on scene. Drivers still easing up on the gas as they come through. That's building congestion along the southbound stretch of Deerfoot near Memorial. So expect some lingering delays there. Up in the northwest, that collision on northbound Shaganapi at Country Hills Boulevard still in the clearing stages as well. A tow truck has arrived, but the two northbound left through lanes and the northbound to westbound left turn bay remain blocked until those crews wrap up. If there's anything else in your way, you can let us know at 403-291-0066. 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Now time for the forecast. Here is meteorologist Kevin Stanfield.
7: Today is mainly sunny, but we run the risk to see some afternoon and evening thunder showers as part of a developing system that will head further east as the evening wears on. 23 degrees the high, with a low of 11 degrees under mainly clear conditions. Then we have a bit more cloud building through Friday. Partly cloudy weather is expected, with northeast wind at 30 kilometers per hour and another afternoon storm risk as the high reaches 24.
0: And right now in Calgary, partly cloudy and 19. We'll have another check of traffic and weather together in less than 10 minutes. 660 News Time, 132. Well, as mentioned, later today, Albertans will get more details about the province's so-called million barrel per day oil pipeline to the BC coast. The Premier's press secretary tells 660 News a proposal has been filed with the federal government's major projects office. It's a busy day for Premier Danielle Smith, who's also in Calgary for Sneak a Peek.
5: In December, Smith signed an MOU with Prime Minister Mark Carney, pledging to scope out a bitumen pipeline to Canada's west coast. Another agreement in May saw the province announce an ambitious start date for construction early next year, and a commitment from Carney to declare the line something of national interest by October of this year. In a video message to Canadians, he explains the country's pivot on energy development.
8: As I said last time, our heavy reliance on the U.S. market was once a strength, but it's now a vulnerability. We now need to build energy infrastructure to give ourselves more options.
5: Premier Smith says the deal with Ottawa can prove Canada can work, but the private sector has been reluctant to share in that optimism. The president of Calgary's Enbridge Incorporated signaled a lack of interest in a meeting with investors. And there's still a matter of holding talks with Indigenous groups, and don't forget that federal tanker ban on BC's northwest coast. With possible changes to that ban, the new pipeline must secure private financial backing and be Indigenous co-owned. Otherwise, it's back to the drawing board for Smith's million barrel a day line. I'm Phil Wood.
0: 660 News Time, 133.
1: Calgary Stampede 2026.
0: Well, pancakes, of course, are a staple food for the Calgary Stampede, and pancake breakfasts are always all the rage. 660's Phoenix Phillips was down at Stephen Avenue this morning getting the first bite of those free flapjacks.
9: This first flip breakfast in Calgary's downtown core is the official kickoff to the greatest outdoor show on earth. Getting in on the action, some prominent leaders put to the task of flipping some flapjacks. They include Federal Finance Minister François-Philippe Champagne, Alberta Premier Daniel Smith, Calgary Mayor Jeremy Farkas, and Tourism Calgary President and CEO Alicia Reynolds. What began as a six-day rodeo and exhibition in 1912 has grown into a world-class event, attracting more than a million people taking part in rodeo events, chuck wagons, agricultural showcases, concerts, cultural celebrations across the city. And while the rodeo may be the main attraction, many Calgarians would argue the pancake breakfasts are just as much a part of the tradition. Hundreds of free breakfasts pop up across Calgary during Stampede, bringing neighbors and families and visitors together over pancakes and coffee in the heart of downtown. Yahoo and yum-hoo. Is that a word? Sure. Phoenix Phillips, City News, Calgary.
0: And the Calgary Stampede getting an early start tonight with Sneak a Pete. That starts at 5 o'clock. It opens the grounds ahead of the official kickoff with discounted admission and a first look at the Midway food and entertainment. Also tonight, a lot of live music. Huge DJs like Mal P hit the stage tonight, bands like Down With Webster and country stars like Josh Ross. The celebration shifts downtown tomorrow morning as the Stampede Parade gets underway at 9 a.m., traveling from 9th Avenue and 3rd Street Southeast to 6th Ave and 3rd Street Southeast. Leading the way this year are Canadian Winter Olympic medalist Courtney Sereau and Michael Kingsbury. 660 News Radio will have complete team coverage throughout Parade Day tomorrow. We'll bring you all the details on what's happening during Stampede. Well, do you have your boots all shined up or maybe your kilt? Yeah, there are at least three pipe and drum bands in the lineup for tomorrow's Calgary Stampede Parade, which includes a total of 9 different marching bands, 35 floats, and more than 700 horses. That will leave an estimated 2 tons of horse manure for the closing act, the street sweepers. Chair of the Calgary Stampede Parade Committee, Keith Marlowe, says there's some new stuff to watch for as well.
10: This year we have a number of new entries. Murdoch Mysteries has put in an entry. The Calgary Airport's put in a brand new float. We have a Sikh motorcycle riding group coming in.
0: And just a reminder to drivers, road closures start at 6:30 a.m. tomorrow, and the core will be locked down by 7:30. 660 News Time, 1:36. A man is clinging to life in hospital after an assault in the early morning hours in the city's northwest. Police say a few minutes before 5 a.m., crews were called out to reports of an assault with a weapon at a home on 20th Ave and 12th Street Northwest. The victim was taken to hospital in life-threatening condition. Another person believed to be the suspect is in police custody. Crews are still in the area at last check looking for clues and do confirm that there is no risk to the public. Keep it tuned to 660 News Radio. We'll have more on this developing story. Well, the mayor says he wants to hold an anti-separation advocacy campaign as the province nears a referendum to quit the country, but that provincial rules are binding the city from taking that step. Jeremy Farkas says he's going to be advocating for Premier Daniel Smith's government to lift restrictions that he says bar the municipality from actively campaigning on the issue. He says his first step would be to commission research on the economic impact separation would have on the city and educate Calgarians about those consequences ahead of the fall referendum. City staff said during a council meeting this week that the city could request an analysis on the impacts of the referendum. However, the city could face issues with provincial legislation if it tried to spend more than $1,000 to promote or oppose an outcome in the referendum. Well, pack some patience when you try to apply for the province's energy rebate. Maybe you have already. It ran into some technical problems on day one. The rebate provides a $100 direct deposit aimed at easing cost of living pressures. Applications opened on July 1st, but high demand appears to have strained the online portal. An email from Alberta's Technology and Innovation Department says heavy website traffic led to performance issues. Officials say changes have since been made behind the scenes and support staff will keep a close eye on the system. Well, some very mixed weather all around the country these days. Here in Calgary, we had smoky, windy, and rainies felt like the theme recently, while in eastern Canada, a vicious heat wave with temperatures lingering in the mid-30s. In parts of the U.S., much of the same.
11: In Minnesota, a boy on the field for the national anthem at a minor league game collapsing from dehydration Tuesday. One of the players carrying him off the field. Sparkle Martin, overcome by the heat while waiting for a bus, collapsing to the ground.
12: I kind of felt to my knees and immediately knew I was having a heat stroke.
11: Officials reminding everyone to stay cool and to hydrate.
0: That's ABC's Rianne Alley in New York. This band of warm weather follows record-breaking temperatures throughout much of Europe, with many records being shattered. Well, questions remain a day after a daring marriage proposal on top of the Empire State Building, prompting a huge law enforcement response and raising security concerns. ABC's Hannah Buda says the couple involved is now facing charges.
2: Important questions are being raised. How did they pull off this stunning security breach at a time when law enforcement in New York is on heightened alert for the July 4th holiday? The couple somehow gained access to a door leading up to the spire, which is typically locked. This tourist says she saw them.
13: Along came these two people, and they opened the mesh door and just went upside, so I assumed that they worked there.
2: The daredevils, now identified as Angela Nicolau and Ivan Kunetsov. Without any type of safety equipment, they climbed the top of the spire and unfurled a banner that read, "When the power of love beats the love of power, the world knows peace." Then they descended to a lower platform, where Kunetsov dropped to his knee and proposed.
0: Management for the Empire State Building said the incident was unauthorized and didn't endanger anyone in the skyscraper, but didn't answer questions about how the couple reached the antenna and what interaction they had with security. Coming up, traffic and weather together on the ones. 660 News Time, 140.
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0: 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Traffic and weather together on the ones from the 660 News Radio Traffic Center. Here's Leo.
6: In the northwest, the earlier collision on northbound Shaganapi Trail at Country Hills Boulevard is almost wrapped up. A tow truck pulling away the last vehicle right now, though emergency crews are still on scene. The center lane has reopened, meaning only one at northbound left through lane, and the northbound to westbound left turn lane are remaining remain blocked while crews are finishing clearing things out there. Meanwhile, on southbound Deerfoot at Memorial in the southeast, that earlier crash sitting on the right shoulder, Calgary police on scene. Congestion continues to build, delays reaching past the Telespark Science Center. And further south, we're seeing heavy volume as well on southbound Deerfoot approaching Glenmore, with those delays stretching back towards the Calf Row Bridge. So watch out for those brake lights approaching that section as well. If you see anything else, you could let us know at 403-291-0066. We appreciate all the updates. Now time for the forecast. Here is meteorologist Kevin Stanfield.
7: 23 degrees, your high for today, with an evening storm risk in the forecast. South wind from 20 to 30 kilometers per hour should be expected, with a low of 11 overnight under mainly clear conditions. Then it's partly cloudy on Friday with afternoon showers or storms developing once again. Northeast wind gusts will reach between 20 and 30 kilometers per hour and boost our high to 24. A touch of clouds expected overnight there. For Saturday, mostly sunny with a high of 25.
0: And right now in Calgary, partly cloudy and 19. 660 News Time, 143. Under current provincial legislation, the city could face issues if it tried to spend more than $1,000 to promote an anti-separation campaign. And Mayor Jeremy Farkas plans to push the Danielle Smith government to change that. Farkas says his first step would be to commission research on economic impact separation would have on Calgary and educate Calgarians on those on consequences prior to the upcoming referendum. Albertans are set to vote October 19th on whether to stay in Canada or start the process to hold a second binding referendum on quitting Confederation. Farkas says he will fight tooth and nail to see Alberta remain a part of the country. Still to come on 660 News Radio Calgary, your latest headlines. 660 News Time, 144.
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0: Oh, partly cloudy and 19. Good afternoon. I'm Todd Kaufman. Here are your top stories right now. BC and Ottawa signing an agreement that keeps the Northern Oil tanker ban in place. The deal says BC would be compensated for environmental risks if the federal government imposes an oil pipeline on the province. Prime Minister Mark Carney and BC Premier David Eby say the agreement could unlock more than $150 billion in investment, with BC playing a central role. Now, of course, all this comes after Premier Daniel Smith delayed a news conference this morning and announced that it will now be a joint conference tonight at 6 with the Prime Minister. The purpose of the conference? To discuss Alberta proposed West Coast pipeline that Smith wanted submitted by July 1st for possible fast-tracking through Ottawa's Major Projects Office. The proposal stems from a federal-provincial agreement linked to carbon capture work by Alberta's biggest oil producers. 660 News Time, 1:45. And time now for sports from Sportsnet 960 The Fan. Here's Sandra Priscina.
18: Todd, Blake Coleman's time in Calgary is over after five seasons and 199 points. The veteran forward heading to Minnesota along with D-man Olimata. The return, three picks, and blue liner Jake Middleton.
19: I'm excited about the organization. I think it's headed in a great direction. I think the veteran guys that are there are competitors, and I think the young guys that are there are exceptional talents that could do really well in this league, and that's exciting.
18: And the Great Eight is not ready to hang them up just yet. Alex Ovechkin confirming season number 22 in Washington. Time for the second annual Stampede Bowl, Calgary home to Toronto. Tyreek McAllister and the Stamps coming off a victory in Kelowna versus BC.
20: We feel good. We know there's areas that we need to improve on. We didn't finish the game how we wanted to, but we feel good. You know, we got the first win under our belt, so we just want to continue to do what we're doing and continue to get the win. So.
18: And it's a 7 o'clock start over at McMahon. Canada's round of 16 World Cup match closing in. The team training in Houston as preparations continue for Saturday against Morocco. Now, three round of 32 games on the schedule, and right now, Spain leading Austria 1-0. We are late in the first half. At 5 o'clock, Croatia meeting Portugal in Toronto, and Vancouver hosting Algeria and Switzerland to close things up. Sports at 15 and 45 past the hour, or head over to sportsnet.ca.
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0: Well, the Alberta government is launching another round of funding to support research into cancer prevention, screening, and early detection. Through the Cancer Research for Screening and Prevention Grant, Alberta-based researchers and organizations can apply for up to $1 million per project. Applications are open until July 24th. They'll be reviewed by a national panel of experts, health leaders, and patience. 660 News Time, 1:48. Well, some of Canada's young stars say they're learning invaluable lessons at this summer's FIFA World Cup. 20-year-old defender Luc de Figuero says he's learning about what it takes to play at soccer's highest level.
4: Yeah, I just kind of love playing in the big games. And yeah, I feel like in this tournament you have to grow up. It's tough when everything comes quickly as well. So you learn during the tournament as well, which I think I've learned some good lessons this tournament, in the group stage especially, and it's in the last knockout game. And I think, yeah, I'm ready to keep learning and grow.
0: Canada, of course, will take on Morocco in a round of 16 matchup in Houston on Saturday. And the future of free trade between Canada, the U.S. and Mexico has become cloudier, as American officials say CUSMA will not be renewed in its current form. Here's Parliament Hill reporter Cormac McSweeney.
5: The United States is declining a long-term renewal of our trade deal CUSMA right at the deadline, forcing rolling reviews of the trilateral pact for up to a decade. U.S. Trade Representative Jamison Greer made the announcement in a statement after a virtual meeting with representatives from all three countries, which included our Canada-U.S. Trade Minister Dominic LeBlanc. Now, the move is not too much of a surprise, given the White House has been signaling for some time it was looking to jump back into negotiations. In fact, Prime Minister Mark Carney said this week that he was not expecting to sign any deals. Greer says the United States will continue to engage with Mexico and Canada to address the agreement's shortcomings and trade deficits with these countries, but CUSMA remains intact. Cormac McSweeney, City News, Ottawa.
0: Coming up, traffic and weather together on the ones. In Calgary, home sales fell nearly 4% in June thanks to a drop in demand. 660 News Time, 1:50.
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6: On southbound Deerfoot Trail at Memorial Drive Southeast, that earlier crash has been cleared. Heavy volume still remains, though. It's almost backed up to 16th Ave, so you can expect some lingering delays here while traffic continues to thin out. We are also seeing some growing congestion further south along southbound Deerfoot approaching Glenmore. Those delays stretching back towards the Calf Road Bridge. And up in the northwest, the earlier collision on northbound Shaganapi Trail at Country Hills Boulevard, well, it's still in the clearing stages. A tow truck hasn't quite pulled away just yet and still working on removing that last vehicle while emergency crews remain on scene. The northbound far left through lane and the northbound to westbound left turn lane still blocked at the moment. If you see anything else in your way, you can let us know at 403-291-0066. We appreciate all the calls and updates. Now time for the forecast. Here is meteorologist Kevin Stanfield.
7: Mainly sunny today with south wind up to 30 kilometers per hour and a risk for early evening thundershowers. The low drops to 11 overnight into a high of 24 for Friday, where we have partly cloudy conditions and another risk for early evening storm activity. It's mostly sunny on Saturday, though, with a high of 25 degrees and a low of 13. That mainly sunny condition will last into Sunday, where the high drops back to 20 degrees. Your high today is 23.
0: And right now in Calgary, not quite there, it's partly cloudy and 19. 660 News Time, 1:53. Real estate activity in Calgary took a dip in June compared with a year earlier as prices also fell. The Calgary Real Estate Board says 2,197 homes changed hands last month. That's down 3.8% from June of last year as the residential benchmark price fell 2.1% to $572,500. The board's chief economist, Anne-Marie Lurie, says the decrease in home sales compared with last year comes as no surprise as lower migration has has led to subdued demand for both high-density ownership properties and the rental market. Apartment-style homes saw a year-over-year price drop of 9%, while row-style properties were 5.5% less expensive. Detached home prices were down 1.4%. However, semi-detached prices ticked 0.2% higher compared with June of 2025. The Stampede City saw 3,899 new listings on the market in June. That's down 7.7% from a year earlier, while total inventory was 2.1% lower year over year. And the wedding of the year is rumored to take place tomorrow, but the rehearsal dinner is set to happen tonight. Here's 660 News Radio business analyst Chris McCusker.
2: A New York Police Department memo is titled Taylor Swift Wedding at Madison Square Garden. And the New York Times says that festivities begin tonight with about 100 invited guests. Now, later on, about 1,000 guests will attend a larger celebration. And rumors persist guests will be whisked away to a previously undisclosed location after rehearsal and before the Friday night party where the actual wedding will take place. Now, Forbes says the wedding is expected to cost at least $20 million. And maybe to help soften the blow of the chaos, TMZ is reporting the couple has donated $26 million to at least 20 charities this week. I'm Chris McCusker.
0: And 79-year-old actor Danny Glover is opening up about living with Alzheimer's.
11: Best known for starring as an easygoing police officer in the Lethal Weapon movie franchise, has revealed he has Alzheimer's disease. The four-time Emmy Award nominee, who turns 80 on July 22nd, told Today and People magazine that he was diagnosed with a progressive memory-destroying disease 3 years ago. In 2002, reporters asked Glover what's been the biggest dream of his life.
12: I had a dream of being a father with a great daughter, and I achieved it. You know, that's the biggest dream that I've ever had.
11: Alzheimer's affects more than 6 million people in the U.S. and millions more worldwide. I'm Lisa Dwyer.
0: The latest from the markets is next. 660 News Time, 155.
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2: The latest jobs report in the U.S. for June did come in shy of expectations. So 57,000 jobs created, 115,000 were expected. Sal Gualtieri is director and senior economist at BMO Capital Markets.
23: We're not seeing very strong job growth overall, but certainly not widespread across sectors, whether it's manufacturing, construction, or even retail. So again, it just suggests the labor market is far from overheating in the U.S. It does remove a lot of pressure on the Fed to raise interest rates, as the market was anticipating earlier.
2: With just a few minutes left, a record high on the Dow for a fourth straight day. It's up 498 points. The S&P down 28, the NASDAQ down 258. Now, the Canadian jobs report will be released next Friday. On Bay Street, the TSX right now is higher for a second day. It's up 74, 34,931. Gold futures on the plus side right now higher by $43 to 4,125. Now, shares in Agnico Eagle going the other way, down by about 1%. That company temporarily suspended operations at a mine in Quebec after a rock mass movement. Oil today higher by 11 cents, $68.69 a barrel. And then the Canadian dollar right now is up by 15,170.49 U.S. At the Business Center, I'm Chris
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29: It's Thursday, July 2nd. Good afternoon. I'm Ariel O'Shea.
30: And I'm Nadia Moharib. Right now in the city, it is 19 and mostly cloudy. Here's what's making news right now.
29: News coming from the feds about the future of the Alberta pipeline.
31: It's almost time for the greatest outdoor show on earth. Sneak a peek hits the Stampede ground tonight with cheaper admission, big crowds, and a full slate of live music to launch Stampede weekend.
32: Right on the money.
33: Calgary is saddling up for an exciting 10-day ride and a massive boost for our economy.
34: Have you heard of the Alberta Energy Rebate? Have you made it through the application process? The province says it's fixing up performance issues at the Alberta.ca portal.
35: A three-player trade between the Flames and the Wild, plus Stampeders game day, sports at 15.
36: The Dow hits a record for a fourth day. It was up by more than 500 points. The NASDAQ dropped by more than 200, and back-to-back wins on Bay Street. Business at 26.
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29: Traffic and weather together on the ones from the 660 News Radio Traffic Center. Here's Leo.
6: Southbound Deerfoot Trail from the 17th Ave off ramped up towards 16th Ave remains heavily backed up with traffic crawling through that stretch at the moment. Looks like heavy volume. There was an earlier crash approaching Memorial. That has now been cleared, but of course lingering volume causing some delays. Further south, southbound Deerfoot approaching Glenmore, seeing some delays stretch back towards the Calf Road Bridge. On eastbound Glenmore, you'll also see some backups over the reservoir, and again on eastbound Glenmore from about Blackfoot to the Deerfoot interchange. And the northwest, we remain in the clearing stages after an earlier collision on northbound Shaganapi at Country Hills Boulevard. Only the northbound to westbound left turn bay is blocked now, though those through lanes are back open, but traffic is still moving through cautiously. If you see anything else, you can let us know at 403-291-0066. Now time for the forecast. Here is meteorologist Kevin Stanfield.
7: Above seasonal highs and unsettled weather, the two constants as we head through this week. Mainly sunny to start the day with a risk for showers and isolated thunder showers, which are going to form up into potential severe thunder showers, more likely to the east of Calgary. South wind today reaches 30 kilometers per hour as the high hits 23.
30: And currently in Calgary, it is 20 and mostly cloudy. 660 News Time, 203.
29: Well, expect news at about supper time when it comes to the pipeline plans. As per the memorandum of understanding between Alberta and the feds, the Prime Minister is going to be at the announcement earlier this morning. He was in BC, where he signed a memorandum of understanding with Premier Eby, agreeing to maintain the Northern Oil Tanker ban in BC. It also says the province will be compensated for environmental risks if Ottawa imposes an oil pipeline on BC.
34: With more, here's Parliament Hill reporter Cormac McSweeney.
0: Yeah, it seems like when it comes to this proposal, it changes more often than Calgary weather. But we are now learning that Prime Minister Mark Carney will be in Calgary today. It wasn't originally on his itinerary, but we just got an update from the Prime Minister's office that he and Premier Smith will be making an announcement at 6 p.m. Mountain Time on proposed new energy infrastructure to, and I'm reading from the statement here, to diversify Canadian exports and build a stronger, more sustainable, more competitive economy. So the Prime Minister in town, he's actually in Vancouver earlier making an announcement about a British Columbia Memorandum of Understanding, but as well, he will be taking off later to be there in Calgary for this announcement. We're also getting a hint that there could be something more to all of this. Rob Anderson, the chief of staff to the premier, saying on social media, quote, it's going to be much bigger than just a pipeline submission. Says, buckle up, Alberta. Today is going to be a big day for our province.
34: And you can hear the details of that announcement right here on 660 News Radio at 6 p.m.
1: Calgary Stampede.

0: Parade marshals for this year are Canadian Olympic medalist Courtney Chereau and Mikhail Kingsbury. 660 News Radio will bring you all the latest details on the Stampede tomorrow with team coverage. I'm Curtis Giroux.
1: Well, cowboy boots, hotel rooms, and restaurant tables are all in high demand this time of year, and Stampede partners are expecting to be another big economic boost for Calgary. Here's 660's Shilpa Downton.
2: Last year's event generated $389 million in economic activity, and about 90% of that stayed here in Calgary. Brad Perry with Calgary Economic Development says Stampede has proven business deals don't just happen in boardrooms.
3: Businesses done this month spurs long-term deals that begin with a handshake in the grandstands. It changes how investors see Calgary after being here. It influences company leaders to return home thinking, you know what, we should be doing more with this city.
2: And with over 1 million visitors expected over the next 10 days, Alicia Reynolds with Tourism Calgary points to the opportunity for investment.
4: Tourism is a gateway to economic development. In fact, we often refer to tourism as the first date to economic development. Who moves to a city? Who builds a business? Who grows their family in a city without first going for a cup of coffee?
2: And on top of the outside investment, the Calgary Chamber of Commerce says Stampede is the bread and butter for our small business community.
5: Right on the money.
2: I'm Shilpa Downton.
6: Applications for the Alberta Energy Rebate opened yesterday at the Government of Alberta website. But if you haven't been able to sign yourself and your family up, you're not alone. 660's Andrea Montgomery explains.
7: Well, the first problem seems to be is that a lot of people didn't know they had to sign up to get it.
8: I don't need to. I already applied for a rate review. It does automatically when I file my taxes.
7: Assuming they had completed the process just by filing their taxes, but that is not the case. The Alberta Energy Rebate is what the province is offering as opposed to reducing the provincial fuel tax in light of high gas prices. In order to get the $100 payment, you do have to sign up through the alberta.ca portal and give the province your banking information again. But beyond just being informed about how to get it, many people have been reporting big problems in the past day with actually having that sign up go through, hitting gateway timeouts and server errors. The province says it has resolved so-called performance issues with the website, and ad applications are open through to September 30th. It says in the first day alone, 67,000 Albertans successfully applied. People also, though, taking issue with having to apply at all, wondering why it's not coming through automatically. The province guesstimates 3.4 million Albertans will qualify for the payment. I'm Andrea Montgomery.
1: 660 News Time 208. Well, if you're reviewing your driver's license or getting a new one this summer, you'll notice a change. The province has officially rolled out the redesigned driver's license and ID cards. Now your personal health numbers will also be on your driver's license, and so will your Canadian citizenship. Albertans are reminded to bring valid ID proof of legal status in Canada and your Alberta health card when you visit a registry agent. And with that comes a new warning from the Privacy Commissioner that the new One cards could create a new privacy risk because they display more sensitive information. The commissioner is urging businesses, governments, agencies, and Albertans to be careful that more information than necessary isn't being collected.
6: Pembina Pipeline Corporation and two partners have given the go-ahead to the Greenlight Electricity Center, a natural gas plant serving a data center customer. Pembina, Morgan Stanley Infrastructure Partners, and Kineticor Asset Management expect the cost of the project to come in at $4.6 billion. The 932-megawatt plant would be built in Sturgeon County, part of Alberta's industrial heartland region north of Edmonton, with startup targeted for the second half of 2030. Data centers houses the computer hardware required to power various tech applications, and their scale has ballooned with the boom in AI and cloud computing. Alberta has been actively trying to court so-called hyperscale developers like Meta and Google to set up shop in the province, but its electricity grid currently does not have enough capacity to accommodate several such projects.
1: Well, today is sneak a peek. Tomorrow is the official kickoff to the Calgary Stampede with the Stampede Parade. And this year is set to be a bar burner with nearly 130 entries into the parade. It's a record setter. Here is the chair of the Calgary Stampede Parade Committee, Keith Marlowe.
9: That's the largest number of entries we've ever had in our 114-year history. So it's going to be a tremendous celebration.
1: On the program is 700 horses, 35 floats, 9 marching bands, and 34 Prelude Acts. Those Prelude Acts kick off at 7:45 in the morning as the opener to the main event at four locations downtown. The parade runs east of 9th Avenue, north on 10th Street, and then west on 6th Avenue. It kicks off at 9 a.m.

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1: This cabinet quote is way higher than the last one.
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0: 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You know what that means. Traffic and weather together on the ones from the 660 News Radio Traffic Center. Here's Leo.
6: Well, southbound Deerfoot still moving pretty slowly from the 17th Ave off-ramp to just before 16th Ave. There was an earlier crash near Memorial on Deerfoot. It's been cleared, but we're still seeing lingering congestion throughout that whole stretch. Further south, southbound Deerfoot approaching Glenmore also backed up with delays that reach back towards the Caffro Bridge. You should allow for some extra travel time there. On eastbound Glenmore, we're seeing some congestion from 14th Street over the reservoir to the off-ramp from Crowchild, and more slowdowns on eastbound Glenmore from about Blackfoot through to the Deerfoot interchange. And in the northwest, the earlier collision on northbound Shaganapi Trail at Country Hills Boulevard has been cleared. All lanes are back open there again. If you see anything else, you can let us know. 403-291-0066. 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Get 20 times the points this Friday and Saturday at Shoppers Drug Mart. 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Conditions in app. Now time for the forecast. Here is meteorologist Kevin Stanfield.
7: Your high for Calgary today reaches 23, a lovely start for Stampede Sneak a Peek, with a low of 11 degrees this evening under largely clear conditions. But first, an early evening thundershower risk will exist for the city of Calgary. We are set to be in the development zone, which means those storms will become stronger as they head further east. For Friday, partly cloudy, another storm risk in the afternoon with northeast wind at 30 kilometers per hour and a high of 24.
0: Right now in Calgary, it's 20 degrees and mostly cloudy, 660 News Time 213. Coming up after a short break, we'll have our top stories in sports, 660 News Time 213.
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0: It's 20 degrees and mostly cloudy in Calgary. Good afternoon. I'm Ariel O'Shea. Here are the top stories right now. Well, except news at about supper time when it comes to the pipeline plan, as the memorandum of understanding between Alberta and the feds will be announced around 6 p.m. The Prime Minister is going to be at that announcement. Earlier this morning, he was in B.C. where he signed a memorandum of understanding with Premier Eby, agreeing to maintain the Northern Oil Tanker ban. It also says the province will be compensated for environmental risks if Ottawa imposes an oil pipeline on B.C. And cowboy boots, hotel rooms, and restaurant tables are all in high demand this time of year. The greatest outdoor show on earth kicks off tomorrow. Tonight is Sneak a Peek at 5 p.m. And Stampede partners are expecting to be another big economic boost for Calgary. Last year's event garnered around $389 million in economic activity. And about 90% of that stayed here in the city. 660 News Time 215. Time now for sports from Sportsnet 960 The Fan. Here's Sandra Persina.
9: Aerial, a familiar face moving on from the Flames. Blake Coleman heading to Minnesota, ending a five-season run in Calgary. The veteran forward going to the Wild along with D-man Olli Määttä. Now, the Flames get Jake Middleton in return along with three draft picks. GM Craig Conroy happy to have the blue liner come to Calgary.
12: You know, I think, first of all, we've heard amazing person in the locker room. He is a leader. So I know we're losing leaders, but we're bringing in a leader.
9: And Alex Ovechkin, not done yet. The grade eight re-upping in Washington for his 22nd NHL season. A chance at back-to-back wins for the Stampeders. Dave Dickinson's group welcoming Chad Kelly in Toronto to McMahon.
13: The big thing is to make him uncomfortable and try to stop the run and get him into second and longs. Easier said than done. You know, for me, also, I'd like to see us get as many turnovers as possible. And a lot of times that's tipped balls, interceptions, these type of things, fumbles.
9: The Stampede Bowl kicks off at 7. Three World Cup knockout matches. Spain up 1-0 on Austria. We are in the second half, just approaching the 55th minute. In Toronto, Croatia taking on Portugal at 5 o'clock. And later in Vancouver, Algeria faces Switzerland in the nightcap. Canada fine-tuning ahead of Saturday's round of 16 with Morocco. Sports at 15 and 45 past the hour or at sportsnet.ca.
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0: 660 News, time 2:17. Well, at least 21 people are dead after dozens of missiles and drones from Russia striked Ukraine. Seen as one of the worst attacks on the country's capital since the war began, the strikes targeted nearly every district in the city. ABC's Marcus Moore has the details.
17: Ukrainian officials said that there were 20 different strike sites across the city. So this was clearly a significant and prolonged attack. Families moved underground for safety. As we've seen before, people took shelter in the city's subway stations.
0: The attack did not spare residential areas after a nine-story apartment building collapsed with rescue teams scrambling to find survivors. And Iran is warning oil tankers to use approved routes in the Strait of Hormuz or face a forceful response.
18: The statement from the Khatam al-Anbiya military command was reported by Iranian state television. It comes after both U.S. and Iranian diplomats met with mediators on Wednesday in Qatar. The warning has ratcheted up tensions over a waterway crucial for international energy supplies. The strait has emerged as one of the top issues in negotiations to reach a permanent end to the U.S.-Israeli war with Iran. I'm Karen Shamas.
0: Well, residents in a town in northwestern Manitoba will be able to return home tomorrow after being forced out by wildfires. Canadian Press David Augustine has the details.
19: In a social media post, the town of Lynn Lake says the decision was made after careful consideration and extensive risk assessments by Manitoba Wildfire Service in consultation with local leadership. The post also says that the nearby blaze remains active and that crews continue to suppress remaining hotspots to make sure the fire remains contained. The town of about 500 people, located more than 1,000 kilometers from Winnipeg, were told to leave on Saturday due to a rapidly advancing wildfire and the threat it posed to critical infrastructure. Now, the last update from the provincial government from Tuesday showed there are 146 active wildfires, with 14 of them considered out of control. David Augustine, The Canadian Press.
0: Well, so much for the World Cup bounce. The six FIFA matches in Toronto have not led to much of an increase in summertime spending. 660's Mike Eppel reports from the Business Center.
20: The data compiled by payments processing company Moneris indicates that spending by international tourists in the city has been up in several key categories since the World Cup kicked off. But total spending, including that by locals, domestic tourists, and international tourists, has only been marginally higher than the rate of inflation. Economist Victor Matheson tells the Toronto Star what's happened is all of the international tourists coming in for the FIFA events has displaced domestic tourism and business travelers to later in the year. So it's only seeing a marginal increase at best in overall spending. Several of the city's biggest hotels also indicated that they've had a number of rooms available after FIFA put many of the pre-booked rooms back onto the market. At the Business Center, I'm Mike Eppel.
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6: Thank you, Ariel. We'll start in the northeast, technically northeast, southbound Deerfoot, still moving pretty slowly from around 17th Ave off-ramp up towards the TELUS Science Spark Center. The earlier crash near Memorial has been cleared and conditions are steadily improving, though some lingering volume still remains through that stretch. On eastbound Glenmore, delays continue from Deerfoot through to the Blackfoot Trail interchange, so be prepared to slow down there. And in the south, construction continues on McLeod. It's causing some delays in both directions, stretching from Anderson Road down through Canyon Meadows Drive. Watch out for various lane closures throughout the area and speed reductions down to 50 kilometers per hour. And then also, this one just popped up here. In the northeast, we have a two-vehicle crash at 36th Street and Airport Trail. This one blocking the intersection, so you can expect some delays. Looks like Calgary Fire on scene there as well. If you see anything else, why not let us know at 403-291-0066. We appreciate all the calls and updates. Now time for the forecast. Here is meteorologist Kevin Stanfield.
7: 23 degrees is your high for today, with south wind at 30 kilometers per hour and a risk for early evening thunder showers. Aside from that, though, a mainly sunny start to the afternoon with a low of 11 degrees for this evening under largely clear conditions. Friday gets us a mix of sun and cloud with a high of 24. That will also promote a storm risk as we head into the early evening. Then for Saturday, it's mostly sunny with a high of 25.
0: Right now in Calgary, it's 20 degrees and mostly cloudy. 660 News Time 223. Well, Canada continues to prepare for its biggest ever game at a men's World Cup. Midfielder Nico Cigar says the team isn't letting pressure get to them ahead of Saturday's round of 16 matchup against Morocco.
24: You know, if you look at it as just another game, which it is, which we've all been doing, we've been playing this sport all our lives. So you just try to enjoy it, and the pressure is normal, but it's good that there's pressure. And then once you get into the game and start getting a feel for it, it kind of, you settle.
0: Canada faced Morocco in the group stage of the 2022 World Cup, falling 2-1 in Qatar. Well, the wedding of the year is rumored to take place tomorrow, but the rehearsal dinner is set to happen tonight. 660 News Radio Business Analysis, Chris McCusker has more.
25: A New York Police Department memo is titled Taylor Swift Wedding at Madison Square Garden. And the New York Times says that festivities begin tonight with about 100 invited guests. Now, later on, about 1,000 guests will attend a larger celebration. And rumors persist guests will be whisked away to a previously undisclosed location after rehearsal and before the Friday night party where the actual wedding will take place. Now, Forbes says the wedding is expected to cost at least $20 million. And maybe to help soften the blow of the chaos, TMZ is reporting the couple has donated $26 million to at least 20 charities this week. I'm Chris McCusker.
0: Well, with your entertainment update, here's ABC's Michelle Franzen.
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2: One of the most anticipated events at Madison Square Garden, not involving a sports team or a ticketed concert, rumored to begin tonight. Sources tell ABC News that 100 people are expected to attend an event related to Taylor Swift and Travis Kelce's wedding tomorrow. Reportedly, a larger party that's not expected to end until 4 a.m. Saturday. Rating success for the BET Awards, Sunday's show had a 187% increase in digital viewers compared to last year. Organizers say across all platforms, it's the largest audience since 2019. And one half of the NCIS power couple Teva is back. Michael Weatherly, who plays Tony DiNozzo, will return for season 24 this fall. Weatherly's character, along with Cody DiPablo's Ziva David, starred in a spin-off series that lasted one season. Michelle Franzen, ABC News.
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25: It was a winning day on Bay with the TSX higher for a second straight session, up by 109, 34,966. Coming off a day off, of course, and a gain of about 10% in the first half of this year, the TSX has not hit a record high in about 2 weeks. Now, Canada's Pembina Pipeline has big plans for a gas-fired data center. The company will spend $4.6 billion to build the facility in Alberta, and it's scheduled to be completed in the second half of 2030. Now, it's part of the province's efforts to use natural gas reserves to capitalize on the AI boom. Shares in Pembina higher by a third of a percent on Bay Street today. Gold futures right now up $52 to $4,134. Oil was higher, but only by 11 cents, $68.69 a barrel. And the Canadian dollar up by 17.100, 70.51 cents U.S. Now, that's because the U.S. dollar is losing strength after the June jobs report came up short. 57,000 jobs added, 115,000 were expected, and more than 60,000 jobs were lost in hospitality, despite the fact the U.S. is hosting World Cup games in several cities. Now, the Dow hit a record for a fourth day. It was up 594 points. The S&P was flat today, and the NASDAQ down 207. At the Business Center, I'm Chris McCusker.
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12: It is Thursday, July 2nd. Good afternoon. I'm Nadia Moharab.
0: And I'm Ariel O'Shea in Calgary. It's 20 degrees and mostly cloudy. Here's what's making news right now.
12: A potential deal on the Alberta pipeline. Right now, it's a waiting game. Details in a moment.
13: Stampede season starts now. Sneak a Peek opens the gates tonight with discounted entry, major music acts, and a first look at the grounds before tomorrow's parade rolls through downtown.
14: Businesses done this month spurs long-term deals that begin with a handshake in the grandstands.
15: Once again, the Stampede is expected to bring big bucks to Calgary. And we're not just talking bulls and horses.
0: Applications for the Alberta Energy Rebate opened yesterday at the Government of Alberta website, but there have been some technological hiccups and some people complaining about what the application form is asking for.
16: Blake Coleman traded to the Wild, and it's the second annual Stampede Bowl. Sports at 45.
25: The Dow closed at a record again today. It was up by almost 600 points. The NASDAQ dropped by more than 200, and back-to-back gains on the TSX. Business said 56.
0: 660 News Time, 2:31.
12: That means it's time for traffic and weather together on the ones from the 660 News Radio Traffic Center. Here's Leo Irnawine.
6: We've got a two-vehicle collision on eastbound 17th Ave at 14A Street Southwest. This one's blocking both eastbound lanes. You're going to want to use an alternate route if possible. Also, a crash at 36th Street and Airport Trail up in the northeast is blocking the intersection. Calgary fire crews are on scene. You can expect delays in that area while they work to clear it. Southbound Deerfoot still moving pretty slowly from the 17th Ave off-ramp up towards the TELUS Spark Science Center, so just expect some lingering delays there. And over in the northwest, caller mentioned only the left lane getting through on northbound Sarcee between Simons Valley Parkway and Nolan Hill Ave. Big thanks to Anon for the call on that one. If you too want to be like Anon and you see something that other drivers should know about, why not let us know? You can pass it on at 403-291-0066. We appreciate all the updates. Now time for the forecast. Here is meteorologist Kevin Stanfield.
7: Today is mainly sunny, but we run the risk to see some afternoon and evening thunder showers as part of a developing system that will head further east as the evening wears on. 23 degrees the high with a low of 11 degrees under mainly clear conditions. Then we have a bit more cloud building through Friday. Partly cloudy weather is expected with northeast wind at 30 kilometers per hour and another afternoon storm risk as the high reaches 24.
0: Right now in Calgary, it's 20 degrees in, mostly cloudy. 660 News Time, 2:33.
12: The Premier's Chief of Staff says to buckle up, and he isn't talking about the Stampede. At 6 o'clock tonight, Prime Minister Mark Carney is expected to join Premier Daniel Smith for an announcement on the pipeline file. But earlier today, the Prime Minister was in BC signing an agreement with Premier David Eby.
0: That deal commits British Columbia to maintaining its northern oil tanker ban and includes provisions for compensation if Ottawa moves ahead with the pipeline project. The province opposes. With more, here is Parliament Hill reporter Cormac McSweeney.
17: Rob Anderson, the chief of staff to the premier, saying on social media, quote, it's going to be much bigger than just a pipeline submission. Says, buckle up, Alberta. Today is going to be a big day for our province. So what else could that mean? Could we see potentially a deal on the Pathways Alliance project, that carbon capture and storage project, which would be the largest of its kind in the world if it goes ahead? The Prime Minister has made that a condition to get a pipeline built, but we've seen oil sands companies be a little bit hesitant on that. Might there be some sort of deal in place there? Could we see a private sector proponent possibly being added to all of this? That's not what we were expecting. Premier Smith had said back in May that this plan needed to be on the table before we could expect any potential private company to get on board. So I'm not sure what that could mean, but we'll have to wait to find out, I guess, when the announcement is made.
0: You can hear the details of that announcement here on 660 News Radio at 6 p.m. or watch live through City News.
11: Calgary Stampede 2026.
12: Well, the Calgary Stampede is getting an early start tonight with a sneak a peek starting at 5 o'clock. 660's Curtis Giroux fills us in on what we need to know.
13: Sneak a peek opens the grounds ahead of the official kickoff with a discounted admission and a first look at the midway, food and entertainment. And also tonight, a lot of live music. Huge DJs like Mop hit the stage tonight, and bands like Down With Webster and country music stars like Josh Rosh follow up. The celebration shifts downtown tomorrow morning as the Stampede Parade gets underway at 9 a.m., traveling from 9th Avenue and 3rd Street Southeast to 6th Avenue and back to 3rd Street. Leading the way this year are Canadian Winter Olympic medalists Courtney Chereau and Mikhail Kingsbury. 660 News Radio will have complete team coverage throughout the parade day tomorrow and will bring you all the details on what's happening during Stampede. I'm Curtis Giroux.
0: While we're counting down the hours to the greatest outdoor show on earth, once again, Stampede is excited and expected to draw huge crowds over the next 10 days, and those visitors are expected to spend big amounts. 660 Shilpa Downton has more.
15: It's not just the rodeo and midway bringing horsepower to our city. Stampede plays a huge role in Calgary's visitor economy. And according to Tourism Calgary CEO Alicia Reynolds, Calgary hotels, restaurants, and retailers are already seeing a massive bump in business.
1: It will be no surprise to you that the Stampede is our iconic summer anchor, a powerful driver of tourism in our region, creating opportunities for visitors to connect with and explore not only our Western routes, but all our city has to offer.
15: She says restaurants saw a 29% boost in spending during this time last year. Ruhi Ismail-Tasia with the Calgary Chamber of Commerce says the seasonal employment opportunities are huge.
2: In fact, last year alone, Stampede injected more than $660 million into our local economy, with foreign transactions in our city at record highs.
15: Partners say there's no shortage of business deals happening in the grandstands and point to the power behind a Canadian tuxedo. I'm Shilpa Downton.
12: Alberta is looking for new ideas to help prevent cancer and catch it earlier. The province has opened applications for its next round of cancer research for screening and prevention grants. Alberta-led projects can apply for up to $1 million to improve cancer screening, boost prevention efforts, and help people get care sooner. The focus is on reaching Albertans who often face barriers to care, including people in rural and remote communities. The program has already provided $12.6 million to 18 projects since 2022. Applications are open until July 24th.
0: 660 News time 2:37. Well, just a reminder, if you've got to renew your license, grab your passport on the way out the door. Starting July 1st, Albertans must provide proof of their legal entitlement to be in Canada and confirm their healthcare eligibility in order to receive the new One Card that combines their identification with their personal healthcare number. Canadian citizens who verify their status will also have a CAN marker added to their card. Meanwhile, the Alberta Privacy Commissioner is urging people to be aware that the new cards contain more personal information than before, including health numbers and citizenship information.
12: Calgary's mayor says provincial rules are thwarting efforts for the city to hold an anti-separation campaign. As the referendum looms, Jeremy Farkas says he will push for the Daniel Smith government to lift restrictions that he says would bar the city from actively campaigning on the issue. Currently, legislation means the city could face issues if it tried to spend more than $1,000 to promote or oppose an outcome on the October referendum. Farkas calls that misguided, vowing to advocate for us to fix this country and not turn our backs on the rest of Confederation. This week, city staff said during a council meeting, the city could request an analysis on referendum impacts.
0: Well, Pembina Pipeline Corporation and two partners have given the go-ahead to the Greenlight Electricity Center. This is a natural gas plant serving a data center. Pembina Morgan Stanley Infrastructure Partners and Kincor Access Management peg the cost of the project at $4.6 billion. Data centers house computer hardware required to power various tech applications, and their scale has ballooned with the boom in AI and cloud computing. Alberta has been actively trying to recruit so-called hyperscale developers like Meta and Google to set up shop in the province, but its electricity grid currently does not have capacity to accommodate several projects. The 932-megawatt Greenlight plant would be built in Sturgeon County. This is north of Edmonton. The startup is targeted for the second half of 2030.
12: And if you're planning to catch a long list of free pancake breakfasts during the Stampede, we have an exhausted list of dozens happening across the city. We even have a map to help you plot your flapjack schedule for everything Stampede. Visit our website at calgary.citynews.ca. 660 News Time, 2:40. Coming up, traffic and weather together on the ones.
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12: 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Time for traffic and weather together on the ones from the 660 News Radio Traffic Center. Leo, you have a crash that's closing intersections in the southwest?
6: That is correct, Nadia. A collision on eastbound 17th Ave at 14A Street Southwest, blocking all eastbound lanes. Calgary Police advising drivers to use an alternate route to get around that closure. There's a separate one up in the northeast, a crash at 36th Street and Airport Trail that has that intersection completely blocked off as well, with Calgary Fire on scene. You'll have to detour around this one too. Meanwhile, southbound Deerfoot still moving pretty slowly between the 17th Ave off ramp, now backed up to Memorial, so delays starting to ease up, or continuing to ease up I should say. And on eastbound Glenmore, those delays continue from Deerfoot through to the Blackfoot Trail interchange, and further south, construction on McLeod continues to cause delays in both directions, with backup stretching from Anderson Road down through Canyon Meadows Drive. If there's anything else in your way, you can let us know at 403-291-0066. We appreciate all the calls and updates. Now time for the forecast. Here is meteorologist Kevin Stanfield.
7: 23 degrees, your high for today, with an evening storm risk in the forecast. South wind from 20 to 30 kilometers per hour should be expected, with a low of 11 overnight under mainly clear conditions. Then it's partly cloudy on Friday with afternoon showers or storms developing once again. Northeast wind gusts will reach between 20 and 30 kilometers per hour and boost our high to 24. A touch of clouds expected overnight there. For Saturday, mostly sunny with a high of 25.
12: And right now in Calgary, it is 20 and mostly cloudy. The wedding of the year is rumored to take place tomorrow, but the rehearsal dinner is set to happen tonight. 660 News Radio business analyst Chris McCusker with more.
25: A New York Police Department memo is titled Taylor Swift Wedding at Madison Square Garden. And the New York Times says that festivities begin tonight with about 100 invited guests. Now, later on, about 1,000 guests will attend a larger celebration. And rumors persist guests will be whisked away to a previously undisclosed location after rehearsal and before the Friday night party where the actual wedding will take place. Now, Forbes says the wedding is expected to cost at least $20 million. And maybe to help soften the blow of the chaos, TMZ is reporting the couple has donated $26 million to at least 20 charities this week. I'm Chris McCusker.
12: And coming up in just under 60 seconds, we'll take a look at your top headlines, and then Sandra Priscina will be in with the latest in sports. 660 News Time, 2:43.
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12: Right now in the city, it is 20 and mostly cloudy. Good afternoon. I'm Nadia Mohara. Thanks for tuning in. Here are some of the top stories right now. We're just a few hours out to a pipeline plan between Alberta and the feds. We'll bring you details on this major development as soon as we have them. And Mayor Jeremy Farkas plans to push the province to amend legislation that he says stymies the city and any plans for an anti-separation campaign. We'll bring you that story coming up at 3 o'clock. And the first of pancake breakfasts, done and digested. Sneak a peek happens tonight. What you need to know before you go, all that and more coming up at 3. 660 News Time, 2:45. Time for sports. Here's Sandra Priscina.
16: Thanks, Nadia. And after five seasons forward, Blake Coleman moving on from the Flames, part of a three-player trade with Minnesota, along with D-man Olimata. GM Craig Conroy says it opens doors for the rest of the roster.
10: You're never going to know unless you give guys a chance, and we're trying to build and get better. You know, we said, okay, what's the best return we can get?
16: So Calgary ends up with three picks and veteran blue liner Jake Middleton. Big news out of Washington. Alex Ovechkin is staying another year, not ready to hang those skates up just yet. Stampeders game day, home to the Argonauts for the second annual Stampede Bowl. Head coach Dave Dickinson with a message for the fans.
22: I did think the crowd last year had a lot of energy and the guys fed off it. I hope we get a good crowd. It looks like weather's going to be pretty darn good. And I really think the crowd makes a huge, huge impact on our guys' energy and the way we play.
16: Yeah, just took a look at the forecast. Should be beautiful tonight. Kickoff is 7 o'clock. Three round of 32 World Cup matches. Spain up 2-0 on Austria. We are late in the second half. At 5 o'clock in Toronto, Croatia faces Portugal. Vancouver hosting the nightcap. Algeria and Switzerland. Canada, of course, preparing for Saturday's round of 16 against Morocco. Sports at 15 and 45 past the hour or anytime at sportsnet.ca.
12: 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We'll be back in 30 seconds with the latest from the search on the search for survivors in Venezuela. 660 News Time, 2:47.
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12: Trapped in the rubble of a building for more than a week, rescuers pulled a man to safety in Venezuela earlier today. People from around the world cheered as that man, 43-year-old Hern Alberto Gil Flores, was pulled to safety. He was trapped in the basement of a collapsed shopping center.
24: There have been heart-wrenching scenes since those two earthquakes hit that measured 7.2 and 7.5 magnitude, killing almost 2,300 people and injuring more than 11,000 others. Tens of thousands of people are still missing. Families have been going to the sites of where they think their loved ones are buried, digging with their bare hands, trying to reach them.
12: That is reporter, ABC's reporter, Lama Hassan, reporting from London. And heading east, a measles outbreak in Quebec has risen to 27 cases, the majority of which are in the Quebec City area.
26: Health officials say the most recent case was reported on Sunday. They say 10 cases were reported last week in the Portneuf Regional County Municipality, west of the provincial capital. Exposure sites include a local emergency room at grocery stores and pharmacies. Measles is an extremely contagious disease and spreads through the air. Complications include ear infections, pneumonia, persistent diarrhea, especially in infants, loss of vision or hearing, permanent brain damage, and even death. Brenda Molina Navidad, The Canadian Press.
12: And heading across the pond, AP correspondent Karen Schmoss reports on a formal apology for the British state from the British state to thousands of mothers in Britain who were forced to give up their babies because they were unmarried.
27: Outgoing British Prime Minister Keir Starmer formally apologised on Thursday for the British state's role in separating tens of thousands of unmarried mothers from their babies. a practice that lasted for decades until the 1970s.
0: I say it to every single person impacted. We are deeply and profoundly sorry.
27: As he spoke, a group of campaigners watched his apology from the public gallery of the House of Commons. An estimated 185,000 babies of unmarried mothers were adopted in England and Wales between 1949 and 1976. Campaigners have fought for years for acknowledgement that women were pressured, deceived, and threatened into giving up their babies. Karen Shamas, London.
12: And coming up, we have closures on 17th Avenue Southwest and on Airport Trail in the Northeast, traffic and weather. Together on the Ones is next, 660 News Time, 2:50.
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12: 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Time for traffic and weather together on those Ones. From the 660 News Radio Traffic Center, it's over to Leo.
6: We have a two-vehicle crash on eastbound 17th Ave at 14A Street Southwest that has both eastbound lanes shut down. You'll need to divert around that spot. Another collision at 36th Street and Airport Trail up in the northeast has the intersection blocked. Calgary Fire handling the scene. Drivers will have to detour in that area as well. Meanwhile, southbound Deerfoot still seeing some slower movement from the 17th Ave off-ramp right through Memorial, so you can expect some delays there. Traffic on eastbound Glenmore remains sluggish as well from Deerfoot to McLeod Trail, and further south on McLeod, construction continues to slow things down in both directions with backup stretching from Anderson Road right through to Canyon Meadows Drive. So it'll be a tight squeeze through there if that's a part of your commute this afternoon to evening. If you see anything else, you can let us know, though, at 403-291-0066. Now time for the forecast. Here is meteorologist Kevin Stanfield.
7: 23 degrees, your high for today, with an evening storm risk in the forecast. South wind from 20 to 30 kilometers per hour should be expected, with a low of 11 overnight under mainly clear conditions. Then it's partly cloudy on Friday with afternoon showers or storms developing once again. Northeast wind gusts will reach between 20 and 30 kilometers per hour and boost our high to 24. A touch of clouds expected overnight there. For Saturday, mostly sunny with a high of 25.
12: And right now in the city, it is 20 and mostly cloudy. And heading stateside, a man who investigators said wrote a bogus ransom note to the children of Nancy Guthrie earlier this year and their search for their mother has pled guilty in court in Arizona. Here's ABC's Alex Stone.
13: Derek Kalela lives in California, but told a federal judge in Arizona on Thursday he is guilty of writing a fake ransom demand to Nancy Guthrie's family. Pleading guilty to two counts could get him 10 years in federal prison when he's sentenced in September. According to the FBI, in early February, when the search for Nancy Guthrie was intense, Kalela allegedly texted Guthrie's family members and called once asking for Bitcoin. The FBI saying this week, while it has determined some ransom demands in the Guthrie case were fake, the legitimacy of others is still unknown. Alex Stone, ABC News.
12: The couple that climbed the Empire State Building yesterday have been released from custody. Angelina Nicolau and Ivan Kuzestov are on a supervised release, facing multiple charges, including reckless endangerment, burglary, and criminal mischief. The incident seemingly started off as a protest, but then turned into what looked like a marriage proposal.
14: The criminal complaint does make mention about how dangerous this was, both to themselves and to others, the least of which is because that broadcast antenna emits a significant amount of radio frequency, which can be very sickening to one's health. And it had to be shut off before the police could climb up.
12: That is ABC News Chief Investigative Correspondent Aaron Katursky. It is a pandemonium at the Calgary Zoo. Red panda Udaya is now the proud mother of three new cubs after giving birth to a healthy trio last month. The tiny additions are an important boost for the endangered species and mark the third litter for Udaya and father Linus. The cubs are still spending plenty of time behind the scenes with mom and aren't ready for public viewing just yet. But zoo visitors can meet their dad and older brother when Asian Highlands opens later this month on July 15th. The 660 News Radio Market Minute is up next. 660 News Time, 2:55.
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18: A record high on the Dow for a fourth straight day after a disappointing U.S. jobs report actually knocked back chances for an interest rate hike in the U.S. The Dow was higher by 595, the best day in about 2 weeks. The S&P finished the day flat, the NASDAQ down 207. On Bay Street, the TSX higher for a second day. It was up by 109, 34,966. It is still operational tomorrow in the U.S. Markets there will enjoy a day off. July the 4th is Saturday. The holiday will be observed tomorrow. Now, shares in TELUS today close to a 14-year low. That stock down 3.6%. National Bank downgraded the stock, saying the company is likely to post soft Q2 results at the end of the month. Other telecommunication stocks taking a hit as well today. Shares in BCE down by 0.6%. And then Rogers, the parent company of this radio station, lower by 2.8%. Gold futures moving higher today, up by 1.2% on the day to 4,133. Shares in Imperial Metals did surge on Bay Street today. So that stock finished higher by almost 14%. The federal government announced today it would invest $500 million to expand the Red Chris copper and gold mine in BC. Oil today higher by 11 cents, $68.69 a barrel. And the Canadian dollar right now is higher by 70.51 cents U.S. At the Business Center, I'm Chris McCusker.
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2: It's Thursday, July 2nd. Good afternoon. I'm Ariel O'Shea. And I'm Nadia Mohara. But right now in the city, it is 20 and mostly cloudy. Here's what's making news right now.
4: News coming today from the feds about the future of the Alberta pipeline.
5: Sneak a Peek takes over Stampede Grounds tonight with cheaper admission and a stacked music lineup from Josh Rosh to Down with Webster, all ahead of tomorrow morning's parade.
6: 29% of the 1.47 million who came through our gates came from outside of Calgary.
7: The Stampede is expected to draw huge crowds over the next 10 days, and those visitors are expected to spend big.
8: Have you signed up for your Alberta Energy rebate yet? Did you know you have to sign up through the Alberta.ca portal? That is coming as news to many Albertans who are then facing technological issues with the gateway.
9: The Flames swing a trade with the Wild. The Stampede Bowl returns to McMahon Stadium. Sports at 15.
10: A record high on the Dow for a fourth day. It jumped by almost 600 points. The NASDAQ down by more than 200. And a big Q2 at Tesla, but the stock was lower. Business at 26.
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4: Traffic and weather together on the ones from the 660 News Radio Traffic Center. 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
11: A collision at 36th Street and Airport Trail up in the northeast, and now only partially blocking the intersection as eastbound traffic begins to squeeze through. Westbound drivers still being diverted around the scene while Calgary Fire remains on site. Meanwhile, southbound Deerfoot Trail still moving pretty slowly from the 17th Ave off-ramp right through to Memorial Drive. Those delays continue to come and go at the moment, so just looks like heavy volume. Give yourself a little bit of extra travel time along that stretch. Traffic on eastbound Glenmore remains heavy from Deerfoot through to McLeod Trail, and further south, construction on McLeod continues to slow things down in both directions, back up stretching from Anderson Road down through Canyon Meadows Drive. Some good news, though, in the southwest. That earlier crash on eastbound 17th Ave at 14A Street has been cleared, and all lanes are back open again. If you see anything else, you can let us know, 403-291-0066. Get ready, Alberta. FanDuel is rolling into town. 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Now time for the forecast. Here is meteorologist Kevin Stanfield.
12: Above seasonal highs and unsettled weather, the two constants as we head through this week. Mainly sunny to start the day with a risk for showers and isolated thunder showers, which are going to form up into potential severe thunder showers, more likely to the east of Calgary. South wind today reaches 30 kilometers per hour as the high hits 23.
2: And currently in Calgary, it is 21 and mostly cloudy. 660 News Time, 303.
4: We'll expect big news tonight at 6 p.m. as the Prime Minister meets with the Premier to announce what is happening with that pipeline application as part of the Memorandum of Understanding. A big question about the line is where it would land. It's a busy day, Mark Carney, after spending the morning in B.C. signing a separate deal with the Premier there, David Eby.
2: That agreement keeps B.C.'s Northern Oil tanker ban in place, while also selling out compensation for the province if the federal government approves a pipeline project over its objections. With more, here is Parliament Hill reporter Cormac McSweeney.
13: If it goes to the south, which is another option that Alberta has on the table, then there would be less roadblocks to get a new pipeline built. So we'll see what could potentially happen there. We'll also be looking for any advancement when it comes to Indigenous co-ownership, which was another criteria set out in the MOU. Having an Indigenous group on board may actually help to potentially attract a private sector company to take over the project. So this is a big step, of course. But not the end of the process for this pipeline. Once the submission is into the Major Projects Office, then there will be Indigenous consultations that will begin by October 1st. The Prime Minister and the government on the federal side are expected to make a determination about whether the project is in the national interest. That sparks more consultations, assessments that have to be done.
2: And you can hear the details on that announcement right here on 660 News Radio at 6 p.m.
3: Calgary Stampede 2026.
4: Well, the Calgary Stampede is wasting no time getting the party started, as 660's Curtis Giroux has more on Sneak a Peek happening tonight.
5: Sneak a Peek opens the gates at 5 o'clock tonight, offering a chance to check out the Midway, grab some Stampede food, and take in the atmosphere before the official start of the 10-day festival kicks off tomorrow. And if you can't wait to catch some live music, you're in luck, with a lot of music festivals kicking off tonight. Down with Webster, Josh Rosh, and DJ Malp are all among the

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1: For local businesses, this is one of the most important economic drivers of the year, not to mention the massive upswing in employment. Ruhias Maltasia is with the Calgary Chamber of Commerce.
2: Over just 10 days, Calgary Stampede creates thousands of seasonal employment opportunities, generating over $190 million in salaries and wages for Albertans.
1: The Stampede actually generated $389 million in economic activity for the province last year. Stampede CEO Joel Cowley says a big part of that injection came from outside visitors.
3: In 2025, 29% of the 1.47 million who came through our gates came from outside of Calgary. That brings money to Calgary that otherwise wouldn't be here, that then gets spent again and again. And that's how we generate that economic impact.
1: And the Stampede is expecting about 1.5 million visitors across its 10-day run. I'm Shilpa Downton.
4: 660 News Time 307. Well, under current provincial legislation, the city could face issues if it tried to spend more than $1,000 to promote an anti-separation campaign. And Mayor Jeremy Farkas plans to push the Danielle Smith government to change that. Farkas says his first step would be to commission research on economic impact separation could have on Calgary and educate Calgarians on those consequences prior to the upcoming referendum. Albertans are set to vote October 19th on whether to stay in Canada or start the process to hold a second binding referendum on quitting Confederation. Farkas says he will fight tooth and nail to see Alberta remain part of the country.
0: And on the health front, the University of Calgary has developed a new immunotherapy to treat solid cancerous tumors. 660's Todd Kaufman has more.
5: UCalgary researchers have recently developed a breakthrough CAR T-cell therapy called GCAR1, published in the journals Nature and Nature Cancer in collaboration with McMaster University. The experimental treatment trains a patient's own immune system to recognize and attack difficult-to-treat solid tumors. Dr. Douglas Mahoney says there's still a long road ahead.
6: A series of clinical trials to determine how safe the medicine is, what type of toxicities might emerge, especially as we begin to increase the dose of the medicine. And then, of course, as importantly, or maybe more importantly, how well the medicine works and who it works in and who it doesn't work in, and how can we make it work better in all of those patients.
5: GCAR1 works by identifying a unique target present on specific solid tumors and altering a patient's immune cells to seek out and destroy them. Two patients dealing with a rare, highly resistant form of cancer have received the treatment. One has already outlived their initial life expectancy by 18 months, while the other experienced a significant reduction or complete disappearance of lung tumors. I'm Todd Kaufman.
4: Well, if you're looking to apply or renew your driver's license, that process and the card itself will look a little different. The province redesigned cards are now being issued, complete with your personal health number and, for Canadian citizens, a Canadian citizenship marker. Be sure to bring valid proof of legal status in Canada and your health card when you visit a registry. And the Alberta Privacy Commissioner is reminding both Albertans and businesses that the new cards contain more personal information than before, including health numbers and citizenship status, and that important information should only be collected when it's actually needed.
0: Have you heard of the Alberta Energy Rebate, or rather, have you had any success in filling out your application? The province says it has fixed so-called performance issues that caused the Alberta government website to send back server errors to people trying to apply for the Alberta Energy Rebate. 660's Andrew Montgomery reports.
7: Despite those technological glitches, the government says 67,000 people got their applications through yesterday, that of an estimated 3.4 million who are eligible for the $100 payment. While the government tells 660 News Radio it has fixed performance issues, if you're still getting error messages like me, you are not alone. Regardless, a spokesperson from the Ministry of Treasury and Finance says you have until September 30th to apply. So if it doesn't work today, try again later. There seems to be some big headaches with not only the application process, but also what the government is asking for on the form, with many people online expressing distrust, like Leah Sampson.
8: I could definitely use that money being permanently disabled for sure. But realistically, the privacy compromise I have to do in order to do it is not worth it at the end of the day.
7: Another big problem seems to be communication about the rebate itself, with many people in downtown Calgary telling 660 News Radio this.
9: Really don't know what you're talking about.
7: The Alberta Energy Rebate is what the province is offering as opposed to reducing the provincial fuel tax in light of high gas prices. I'm Andrea Montgomery.
4: Coming up, we have traffic and weather together on the ones. 660 News Time 310.
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3: 660 News Time, 311. You know what that means. And we have Leo. And Leo, what can you tell us about these delays on Airport Trail and 32nd in the Northeast?
4: Well, it looks like at 36th Street and Airport Trail Northeast, the collision causing some issues at the intersection as eastbound drivers still able to get through. Westbound traffic likely being sent around the scene as Calgary Fire stays on site. So you're just going to want to keep your eye out for that one. We also have traffic on southbound Deerfoot that has some delays from Glenmore up to the Calf Road Bridge. It's no longer over by 17th Ave and Memorial, so that is eased off in that area. So that's some good news. On Glenmore, there's heavy congestion both ways from the Deerfoot interchange over to McLeod Trail, and further south, construction on McLeod still causing some backup stretching from Anderson Road down through Canyon Meadows Drive. You're going to want to watch out for various lane closures along that stretch with speeds capped at 50 kilometers per hour. If anything else is in your way, you can let us know. 403-291-0066. 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Now time for the forecast. Here is meteorologist Kevin Stanfield.
5: Your high for Calgary today reaches 23. A lovely start for Stampede Sneak a Peek with a low of 11 degrees this evening under largely clear conditions. But first, an early evening thundershower risk will exist for the city of Calgary. We are set to be in the development zone, which means those storms will become stronger as they head further east. For Friday, partly cloudy, another storm risk in the afternoon with northeast wind at 30 kilometers per hour and a high of 24.
3: Right now in Calgary, it's 21 degrees and mostly cloudy. Coming up in 60 seconds, we'll have our top stories in sports. 660 News Time, 313.
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3: It's 21 degrees and mostly cloudy in Calgary. Good afternoon. I'm Ariel O'Shea. Here are the top stories right now. Well, expect news at about supper time when it comes to the pipeline plan as per the memorandum of understanding between Alberta and the feds. The Prime Minister is going to be at that announcement earlier this morning. He was in BC, where he signed a memorandum of understanding with Premier Eby, agreeing to maintain the Northern Oil tanker ban. It also says the province will be compensated for environmental risks if Ottawa imposes an oil pipeline on BC. And cowboy boots, hotel rooms, and restaurant tables are all in high demand this time of year. The greatest outdoor show on earth kicks off tomorrow, and Stampede partners are expecting it to be another big economic boost for Calgary. Last year's event generated $389 million in economic activity, and about 90% of that stayed right here in Calgary. Now time for sports. I'll go over to Sandra Priscina.
9: Thanks, Ariel. And Blake Coleman's time in Calgary is over after five seasons. The veteran forward heading to Minnesota along with D-man Olli Mäntä. The return, three picks, and blue liner Jake Middleton.
10: I'm excited about the organization. I think it's headed in a great direction. I think the veteran guys that are there are competitors, and I think the young guys that are there are exceptional talents that could do really well in this league, and that's exciting.
9: And the great eight is not ready to hang him up. Alex Ovechkin confirming season number 22 is happening in Washington. Time for the second annual Stampede Bowl, Calgary home to Toronto. Tyreek McAllister and the Stamps coming off a victory in Kelowna versus BC.
11: We feel good. We know there's areas that we need to improve on. We didn't finish the game how we wanted to, but we feel good. You know, we got the first win under our belt, so we just want to continue to do what we're doing and continue to get the win. So.
9: And it's a 7 o'clock start from McMahon Stadium. Canada's round of 16 World Cup match closing in. The team training in Houston as preparation continues for Saturday against Morocco. However, three round of 32 matches today. We've got one final as Spain beat Austria 3-0. At 5 o'clock, Croatia meeting Portugal in Toronto. Later, Vancouver hosting Algeria and Switzerland. Sports at 15 and 45 past the hour or anytime over at sportsnet.ca.
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3: 660 News Time, 318. While trapped in the rubble of a building for more than a week, rescuers pulled a man to safety in Venezuela early today. People from around the world cheered as the man, a 43-year-old, known as Heron Alberto Gil Flores, was pulled to safety. He was trapped in the basement of a collapsed shopping center. ABC's Lama Hassan has more from London.
17: This is an extraordinary story of survival as well as a dramatic rescue. After 8 days of those back-to-back earthquakes in Venezuela, a 43-year-old security guard buried beneath the rubble in the hard-hit city of La Guaira, a pocket of air in his workstation cabin kept him alive. A specialized team from the Costa Rican Red Cross established contact with him on Sunday after they detected signs of life. And according to the AP, he asked them not to tell his wife he was alive in case he didn't make it.
3: Well, Canada will host the 2028 Global Summit of the Francophonie in the Ottawa area.
18: Speaking at a Canada Day event, Carney said the country will use the summit to celebrate the vitality, wealth, and resilience of the French language. The summit, that typically takes place every 2 years, assembles world leaders to discuss the state of the French language and shared priorities like democracy, education, and the environment. It also gives leaders from various continents a chance to meet with counterparts they don't often encounter. Membership includes countries in subnational regions with ties to the French language and those with historical ties to France, such as Cambodia, Armenia, and Egypt. Brenda Molina Navidad, The Canadian Press.
3: Well, a measles outbreak in Quebec has risen to 27 cases, the majority of which are in the Quebec area city.
18: Health officials say the most recent case was reported on Sunday. They say 10 cases were reported last week in the Portneuf Regional County Municipality, west of the provincial capital. Exposure sites include a local emergency room at grocery stores and pharmacies. Measles is an extremely contagious disease and spreads through the air. Complications include ear infections, pneumonia, persistent diarrhea, especially in infants, loss of vision or hearing, permanent brain damage, and even death. Brenda Molina Navidad, The Canadian Press.
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19: Do you, Yahoo? 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
3: 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Time to check in on your afternoon commute from the 660 News Radio Traffic Center. Here's Leo.
4: We have a multi-vehicle crash on southbound Crowchild at 5th Ave Northwest. This one's blocking the left lane. A caller also mentioned that drivers are being diverted onto 5th Ave, and delays are almost stretching all the way back towards McMahon Stadium. Big thanks for all the calls on this one. We're also seeing heavy volume on westbound Memorial heading into the downtown core. Delays reaching back past 9th Street Northeast. Meanwhile, the earlier collision at 36th Street and Airport Trail has been cleared. Traffic beginning to move normally through that stretch. Meanwhile, southbound Deerfoot, delays reach from Glenmore up towards the Calf Row Bridge. On Glenmore itself, both directions are packed from around the Deerfoot interchange over to McLeod. And further south on McLeod, we still have that construction causing some long backups from Anderson Road down through Canyon Meadows Drive, with lane closures and speeds held down to 50K along that stretch. If anything else is causing you an issue, you can pass it on at 403-291-0066. We appreciate all the calls. 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Now time for the forecast. Here is meteorologist Kevin Stanfield.
5: 23 degrees is your high for today, with south wind at 30 kilometers per hour and a risk for early evening thunder showers. Aside from that, though, a mainly sunny start to the afternoon with a low of 11 degrees for this evening under largely clear conditions. Friday gets us a mix of sun and cloud with a high of 24. That will also promote a storm risk as we head into the early evening. Then for Saturday, it's mostly sunny with a high of 25.
3: Right now in Calgary, it's 21 degrees and mostly cloudy. 660 News time, 3:23. While a court date has been set for a couple arrested at the Empire State Building. Here's AP correspondent Ed Donahue.
28: A couple is being charged with felonies in New York after climbing the antenna on the 102-story Empire State Building.
29: Anything you want to say?
28: A couple who go by Angela Nicolau and Ivan Birkus said little as they left court. Birkus responded to one question about the stunt by saying, "We believe in love." Prosecutors say the two climbed to the top and unfurled a banner about love and peace because he wanted to do something special for their engagement. They were arraigned on felony reckless endangerment, burglary, and other charges. The couple was the subject of a 2024 Netflix documentary, Skywalkers, a Love Story, about their rooftopping exploits and budding romance. I'm Ed Donahue.
3: Well, Tesla is seeing a major spike in sales despite falling stocks. Here's AP's Jennifer King.
30: Tesla appears to be recovering from backlash against Elon Musk and protests in Europe last year over his embrace of far-right political candidates. Sales surged for the second quarter in a row, up 25% over last year. The Austin, Texas company reports Q2 deliveries of 480,126 vehicles, beating analyst estimates. Sales are still down in the U.S., hurt by the elimination of a tax break for EVs that is keeping buyers away. But trade groups report the company saw big sales increases in Europe in May, especially in Germany, helped along by the introduction of cheaper models, a cut in leasing costs, and a surge of electric vehicle purchases amid rising fuel prices due to the Iran war. I'm Jennifer King.
3: Well, some of Canada's young stars say they're learning invaluable lessons at this summer's FIFA World Cup. 20-year-old defender Luke de Forgale says he's learning about what it takes to play at soccer's highest level.
31: Yeah, I just kind of love playing in the big games, and yeah, I feel like in this tournament you have to grow up. It's tough when everything comes quickly as well. So you learn during the tournament as well, which I think I've learned some good lessons this tournament, in the group stage especially, and it's in the last knockout game. And I think, yeah, I'm ready to keep learning and grow.
3: Canada will take on Morocco in round 16 matchup in Houston on Saturday. And speaking of the World Cup, fans are taking to StubHub to court. AP correspondent Jennifer King reports.
30: StubHub is being sued by sports fans from California who say the ticket reseller's inability to fulfill orders crushed their dreams of attending World Cup matches. The federal lawsuit filed in New York by Julia Rieker-Mogul and Ruben Rentiera alleges false and misleading sales practices left them stranded after they bought tickets to group stage matches last month. The suit seeks to become a class action, saying that hundreds, if not thousands, of fans bought tickets only to find out they did not exist, had been revoked, or had been erased due to what the tournament organizer FIFA deemed poor digital infrastructure. In addition to monetary damages, the plaintiffs are asking that StubHub be barred from selling World Cup tickets and that any profits be given back to impacted customers. I'm Jennifer King.
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21: A big second quarter at Tesla with a jump of 25% in its vehicle deliveries, and that far exceeded expectations. But its Chinese competitor actually delivered more. So 480,000 or so at Tesla, more than 555,000 at BYD. Shares in Tesla today down 7.5% and now lower by 12.5% this year. On Wall Street, a record high on the Dow for a fourth day going into a long weekend. It was higher by 594 points. The S&P flat today, the NASDAQ down 207. The latest jobs report in the U.S. did come up short, only 57,000 jobs created, and this decreases the odds for an interest rate hike in the U.S. Sal Guattieri is director and senior economist at BMO Capital Markets.
22: We're seeing very steady, modest wage growth, and if you tack on the strong productivity gains we're seeing, it does mean that unit labor costs, suggesting actually disinflation pressure from the labor market. And I think that's something the Fed will hold on to just remain on the sidelines.
21: The TSX higher for a second day today. It was up 109, 34,966. Gold futures providing a lift today on the plus side by 1.2% to 4,133. Silver was higher by 0.8% to $61 the ounce. And then oil was higher, but only by 11 cents, $68.69 a barrel. At the Business Center, I'm Chris McCusker.
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3: It is Thursday, July 2nd. Good afternoon. I'm Nadia Mohara. And I'm Arielle O'Shea in Calgary. It's 21 degrees and mostly cloudy. Here's what's making news right now. Major developments from the feds anticipated in just a few hours on the future of an Alberta pipeline.
10: It's almost time for the greatest outdoor show on earth. Sneak a peek hits the Stampede ground tonight with cheaper admission, big crowds, and a full slate of live music to launch Stampede weekend.
11: Calgary is saddling up for an exciting 10-day ride and a massive boost for our economy.
3: Have you heard of the Alberta Energy Rebate? Have you made it through the application process? The province says it's fixing up performance issues at the Alberta.ca portal.
12: The Blake Coleman era ends for the Flames. The Stampeders welcome Toronto to open week 5 in the CFL. Sports at 45.
21: The Dow closed at a record again today. It was up by almost 600 points. A losing day on the NASDAQ and the TSX on the plus side for a second day. Business at 56.
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13: That means it's time for traffic and weather together on the ones from the 660 News Radio Traffic Center. Here's Leo Ernewine.
4: Southbound Crowchild, still the most troubled spot, or at least my opinion, the most troubled spot at the moment at 5th Ave Northwest. It's tied up after a multi-vehicle crash that is blocking the left lane in Calgary Fire, still on scene. A caller also reported traffic being pushed onto 5th Ave, either east or west, and the lineup now stretches well past McMahon Stadium. Big thanks to everybody who phoned in with updates on this one. Westbound Memorial still crawling, heading into the downtown core with delays reaching back beyond 9th Street Northeast. Southbound Deerfoot also has some slow pockets from Glenmore up towards the Pagan on-ramp to southbound Deerfoot. And on Glenmore itself, both directions remain jammed from the Deerfoot interchange all the way through McLeod Trail, so expect some lingering delays there too. If you see anything else, why not let us know? 403-291-0066. 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Now time for the forecast. Here is meteorologist Kevin Stanfield.
5: Today is mainly sunny, but we run the risk to see some afternoon and evening thunder showers as part of a developing system that will head further east as the evening wears on. 23 degrees the high with a low of 11 degrees under mainly clear conditions. Then we have a bit more cloud building through Friday. Partly cloudy weather is expected with northeast wind at 30 kilometers per hour and another afternoon storm risk as the high reaches 24.
3: Right now in Calgary, it's 21 degrees and mostly cloudy. 660 News Time, 3:33.
13: The Premier's Chief of Staff out with two words, buckle up, and he isn't talking about the Stampede. At 6 o'clock tonight, Prime Minister Mark Carney is expected to join Premier Daniel Smith for an announcement on the pipeline file. But earlier today, the Prime Minister was in BC signing an agreement with Premier David Eby.
3: The agreement also says the province will be compensated for environmental risks if Ottawa imposes an oil pipeline on BC. With more, here's Parliament Hill reporter Cormac McSweeney.
14: It seems like when it comes to this proposal, it changes more often than Calgary weather. But we are now learning that Prime Minister Mark Carney will be in Calgary today. It wasn't originally on his itinerary, but we just got an update from the Prime Minister's office that he and Premier Smith will be making an announcement at 6 p.m. Mountain Time on proposed new energy infrastructure to, and I'm reading from the statement here, to diversify Canadian exports and build a stronger, more sustainable, more competitive economy. So the Prime Minister in town, he's actually in Vancouver earlier making an announcement about a British Columbia memorandum of understanding, but as well, he will be taking off later to be there in Calgary for this announcement. We're also getting a hint that there could be something more to all of this. Rob Anderson, the chief of staff to the premier, saying on social media, quote, it's going to be much bigger than just a pipeline submission. Says, buckle up, Alberta. Today is going to be a big day for our province.
3: And you can hear the details of that announcement right here on 660 News Radio at 6 p.m.
9: Calgary Stampede 2026.
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10: Today is Sneak a Peek, giving you an opportunity to check out the Stampede grounds at a cheaper cost. And there's also a lot of live music tonight, with many music festivals kicking off today.
15: Girl, I hate how you look.
10: This includes Josh Ross, Down with Webster, and Mop, and many others. And don't forget, the parade starts tomorrow morning, kicking off at 9 a.m., traveling on 9th Avenue Southeast and 3rd Street Southeast to 6th Avenue and 3rd Street Southeast. The parade marshals for this year are Canadian Olympic medalist Courtney Chereau and Mikhail Kingsbury. 660 News Radio will bring you all the latest details on the Stampede tomorrow with team coverage. I'm Curtis Chereau.
3: Well, cowboy boots, hotel rooms, and restaurant tables are all in high demand this time of year, and Stampede partners are expecting to be another big economic boost for Calgary. 660's Shilpa Downton continues their team coverage.
11: Last year's event generated $389 million in economic activity, and about 90% of that stayed here in Calgary. Brad Perry with Calgary Economic Development says Stampede has proven business deals don't just happen in boardrooms.
15: Businesses done this month spurs long-term deals that begin with a handshake in the grandstands. It changes how investors see Calgary after being here. It influences company leaders to return home thinking, you know what, we should be doing more with this city.
11: And with over a million visitors expected over the next 10 days, Alicia Reynolds with Tourism Calgary points to the opportunity for investment.
16: Tourism is a gateway to economic development. In fact, we often refer to tourism as the first date to economic development. Who moves to a city? Who builds a business? Who grows their family in a city without first going for a cup of coffee?
11: And on top of the outside investment, the Calgary Chamber of Commerce says Stampede is the bread and butter for our small business community.
17: Right on the money.
11: I'm Shilpa Downton.
13: Applications for the Alberta Energy Rebate opened yesterday at the Government of Alberta website, but if you haven't been able to sign yourself and your family up, you're not alone. 660's Andrew Montgomery has more.
18: Well, the first problem seems to be is that a lot of people didn't know they had to sign up to get it.
19: I don't need to. I already applied for a rate relief. It does automatically when I file my taxes.
18: Assuming they had completed the process just by filing their taxes, but that is not the case. The Alberta Energy Rebate is what the province is offering as opposed to reducing the provincial fuel tax in light of high gas prices. In order to get the $100 payment, you do have to sign up through the alberta.ca portal and give the province your banking information again. But beyond just being informed about how to get it, many people have been reporting big problems in the past day with actually having that sign up go through, hitting gateway timeouts and server errors. The province says it has resolved so-called performance issues with the website, and ad applications are open through to September 30th. It says in the first day alone, 67,000 Albertans successfully applied. People also, though, taking issue with having to apply at all, wondering why it's not coming through automatically. The province guesstimates 3.4 million Albertans will qualify for the payment. I'm Andrea Montgomery.
3: Well, if you're renewing your driver's license or getting a new one this summer, you'll notice a change. The province has officially rolled out the redesigned driver's license and ID cards. Now your personal health care number will also be on your driver's license, and so will your Canadian citizenship status. Albertans are reminded to bring valid ID, proof of legal status in Canada, and your health card when you visit a registry agent, and when that comes with a new warning from the privacy commissioner that the new cards could create new privacy risks because they display more sensitive information. The commissioner is urging businesses, government agencies, and Albertans to be careful that more information than necessary isn't being collected.
13: And we'll leave you with some good news on the health front. A Calgary man says an experimental cancer treatment from a University of Calgary clinical trial gave him hope after he was told there were no options left. 660's Todd Kaufman has more.
20: A Calgary patient is speaking out after taking part in a UCalgary trial testing a new immunotherapy called GCAR1, designed to train the immune system to recognize and attack hard-to-treat cancers. The therapy is part of ongoing research into CAR T-cell treatments targeting aggressive solid tumors that have few effective options. Kent B. says he entered the trial after being told his cancer had progressed and treatment options were limited.
26: I knew a little bit about what the trial would look like ahead of time. There had been a previous trial with this lady, Stephanie, and another patient, and all of those previous patients were instrumental in them developing the treatment that eventually, I think, probably has saved my life, or at least added a few years to my life.
20: U of C lead researcher Dr. Douglas Mahoney says the study reflects years of collaboration aimed at moving lab discoveries into real-world treatment. I'm Todd Kaufman.
13: Coming up, traffic and weather together on The Ones, 660 News Time, 340.
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13: 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Time for traffic and weather together on the ones from the 660 News Radio Traffic Center. Leo, a crash on Crowchild. You have details on that?
4: Southbound Crowchild at 5th Ave Northwest is a complete mess right now after a multi-vehicle crash that's taken out the left-hand lane. Calgary Fire still working the scene, and one caller told us traffic is being pushed onto the 5th Ave, either east or westbound, and you can rejoin with either Memorial or some other routes there. Backups have stretched all the way well past McMahon Stadium, so it's a real slow go through that one. We really appreciate everybody who's been calling in with updates there. Elsewhere, westbound Memorial Drive still pretty stop and go heading into the downtown core. Those delays reaching back beyond 9th Street Northeast. Southbound Deerfoot has its own slow patches from Glenmore up towards the Pagan on-ramp or off-ramp from Pagan, and then some increased volume in both directions on Deerfoot between 17th Ave and Memorial. And then Glenmore Trail, both east and westbound traffic still jammed from the Deerfoot interchange all the way through to McLeod Trail. So if there's anything else causing you an issue, we'd love to hear it at 403-291-0066. 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Now time for the forecast. Here is meteorologist Kevin Stanfield.
5: 23 degrees, your high for today, with an evening storm risk in the forecast. South wind from 20 to 30 kilometers per hour should be expected, with a low of 11 overnight under mainly clear conditions. Then it's partly cloudy on Friday with afternoon showers or storms developing once again. Northeast wind gusts will reach between 20 and 30 kilometers per hour and boost our high to 24. A touch of clouds expected overnight there. For Saturday, mostly sunny with a high of 25.
13: And currently in Calgary is 21 and mostly cloudy. Heading west, BC Premier David Eby says the joint federal-provincial plan to possibly buy 2,000 unsold condos allows the province to provide people with cheaper and faster access to affordable housing. The province and Ottawa face criticism that the program is a bailout for developers, a claim that Eby has rejected repeatedly. Eby says the unsold condos would eventually be sold and flipped in the real estate market.
2: These condos will be purchased, and so we're seeking to purchase a small number of them to make them available for affordable housing at a price we could not build them for, and on a timeline we could not deliver them on. I would like the opportunity to actually launch this program so that British Columbians and Canadians can see it.
13: Prime Minister Mark Carney has also defended the plan, saying the condo buy-ups will only take place if it makes sense and there is flexibility on how affordable housing is delivered in BC. Still to come on 660 News Radio Calgary, a look at your top headlines and the latest in sports. All that and more starts in just under 60 seconds. 660 News Time, 3:44.
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13: Right now in Calgary, it's 21 and mostly cloudy. Good afternoon. I'm Nadia Moharib. Here are some of the top stories right now. We're expecting news, big developments at about supper time tonight when it comes to the pipeline plan. As per the memorandum of understanding between Alberta and the feds, the Prime Minister is expected to be at that announcement. Stick with us for the details. And the greatest outdoor show on earth kicks off officially tomorrow. The Stampede partners are expecting it to be another big economic boost for the city. Last year's event garnering $389 million in economic activity. We'll have that story and a look at tonight's sneak a peek at 4 p.m. 660 News Time, 3:45. Time for sports. Here's Sandra Pacina.
10: Nettie, a longtime Flame, is moving on. Blake Coleman heading to Minnesota, ending a five-season run in Calgary. The veteran forward going to the Wild with D-man Olimata. The Flames get Jake Middleton in return along with three draft picks. GM Craig Conroy happy to have the blue liner come to Calgary.
12: You know, I think, first of all, we've heard amazing person in the locker room. He is a leader. So I know we're losing leaders, but we're bringing in a leader.
10: And Alex Ovechkin is not done yet. The Great Eight re-upping in Washington for his 22nd NHL season. A chance at back-to-back victories for the Stampeders. Dave Dickinson's group welcoming Chad Kelly in Toronto to McMahon.
14: The big thing is to make him uncomfortable and try to stop the run and get him into second and longs. Easier said than done. You know, for me also, I'd like to see us get as many turnovers as possible. And a lot of times that's tipped balls, interceptions, these type of things, fumbles.
10: The Stampede Bowl kicks off at 7. Three World Cup knockout matches. We've got a final. Spain advancing, defeating Austria 3-0. In Toronto, Croatia takes on Portugal at 5 o'clock. Later in Vancouver, Algeria facing Switzerland. Canada, meanwhile, fine-tuning ahead of Saturday's round of 16 with Morocco. Sports at 15 and 45 past the hour or at sportsnet.ca.
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13: Looking at international news, at least 21 people are dead after dozens of missiles and drones from Russia hit Ukraine. Seen as one of the worst attacks on the country's capital since the war began, the strikes targeted nearly every district in the city. ABC's Marcus Moore has the details.
32: Ukrainian officials said that there were 20 different strike sites across the city. So this was clearly a significant and prolonged attack. Families moved underground for safety. As we've seen before, people took shelter in the city's subway stations.
13: The attack did not spare residential areas after a nine-story apartment building collapsed with rescue teams scrambling to find survivors. And still sticking with international news, Iran is warning oil tankers use approved routes in the Strait of Hormuz or face a forceful response.
33: The statement from the Khatam al-Anbiya military command was reported by Iranian state television. It comes after both U.S. and Iranian diplomats met with mediators on Wednesday in Qatar. The warning has ratcheted up tensions over a waterway crucial for international energy supplies. The strait has emerged as one of the top issues in negotiations to reach a permanent end to the U.S.-Israeli war with Iran. I'm Karen Shamas.
13: Coming up, a look at traffic and weather together on the ones. 660 News Time, 3:50.
0: The gentleman cross.
1: Hang on, no doorbell.
2: What do you mean? It's right there.
1: I know, but don't ring it. We always knock so we don't wake up any babies or shift workers or rile up any dogs that might be inside.
2: Ah, smart.
1: And when they open the door, don't forget to do the wave when you introduce yourself.
2: Right, I've been practicing. It's kind of a nice thing, since some people don't want to shake hands.
1: Especially with a plumber.
0: The gentleman pros make you smile.
2: But if they reach out for a handshake, we accept it, right?
1: It's the gentleman way.
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5: Thank you, Nadia. We're still dealing with the issues on southbound Crowchild at 5th Ave Northwest, a multi-vehicle crash that has taken out the left lane. Calgary Fire remains on scene, and a caller mentioned that it's traffic being shifted over to 5th Ave, either east or westbound, and the lineup pushes well past McMahon Stadium, so expect lingering and heavy delays throughout that area. Big thanks to everybody who's been calling in with updates there. Elsewhere, westbound Memorial still moving at a crawl, heading into downtown, with those delays stretching back beyond 9th Street Northeast. Southbound Deerfoot has some slower pockets too, from Glenmore up towards the Pagan off-ramp, or the off-ramp from Pagan Trail, I should say. And there's some heavier volume in both directions on south and northbound Deerfoot between 17th Ave and Memorial. And then over on Glenmore, eastbound and westbound traffic still stacked from the Deerfoot interchange all the way through to McLeod Trail, so expect some extra travel time if that's a part of your commute today as well. If you see anything else, why not let us know? 403-291-0066. 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Conditions in app. Now time for the forecast. Here is meteorologist Kevin Stanfield.
11: Mainly sunny today with south wind up to 30 kilometers per hour and a risk for early evening thundershowers. The low drops to 11 overnight into a high of 24 for Friday, where we have partly cloudy conditions and another risk for early evening storm activity. It's mostly sunny on Saturday, though, with a high of 25 degrees and a low of 13. That mainly sunny condition will last into Sunday, where the high drops back to 20 degrees. Your high today is 23.
13: And currently in Calgary is 21 and mostly cloudy. Residents in a town in northwestern Manitoba will be able to return home tomorrow after being forced out by wildfires. Canadian Press reporter David Augustine has the details.
15: In a social media post, the town of Lynn Lake says the decision was made after careful consideration and extensive risk assessments by Manitoba Wildfire Service in consultation with local leadership. The post also says that the nearby blaze remains active and that crews continue to suppress remaining hotspots to make sure the fire remains contained. The town of about 500 people, located more than 1,000 kilometers from Winnipeg, were told to leave on Saturday due to a rapidly advancing wildfire and the threat it posed to critical infrastructure. Now, the last update from the provincial government from Tuesday showed there are 146 active wildfires, with 14 of them considered out of control. David Augustine, The Canadian Press.
13: And this from the world of entertainment, the wedding of the year rumored to take place tomorrow, but the rehearsal dinner, it's set to happen tonight. 660 News radio business analyst Chris McCusker has more.
16: A New York Police Department memo is titled Taylor Swift Wedding at Madison Square Garden. And the New York Times says that festivities begin tonight with about 100 invited guests. Now, later on, about 1,000 guests will attend a larger celebration. And rumors persist guests will be whisked away to a previously undisclosed location after rehearsal and before the Friday night party where the actual wedding will take place. Now, Forbes says the wedding is expected to cost at least $20 million. And maybe to help soften the blow of the chaos, TMZ is reporting the couple has donated $26 million to at least 20 charities this week. I'm Chris McCusker.
13: And staying stateside, a man who investigators said wrote a bogus ransom note to the children of Nancy Guthrie earlier this year and amid their search for their mother has pled guilty in court in Arizona.
6: Derek Kalela lives in California, but told a federal judge in Arizona on Thursday he is guilty of writing a fake ransom demand to Nancy Guthrie's family. Pleading guilty to two counts could get him 10 years in federal prison when he's sentenced in September. According to the FBI, in early February, when the search for Nancy Guthrie was intense, Kalela allegedly texted Guthrie's family members and called once asking for Bitcoin. The FBI saying this week, while it has determined some ransom demands in the Guthrie case were fake, the legitimacy of others is still unknown. Alex Stone, ABC News.
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16: The latest jobs report in the U.S. for June came in shy of expectations. 57,000 jobs created, 115,000 were expected. Sal Gualtieri is director and senior economist at BMO Capital Markets.
10: We're not seeing very strong job growth overall, but certainly not widespread across sectors, whether it's manufacturing, construction, or even retail. So again, it just suggests the labor market is far from overheating in the U.S. It does remove a lot of pressure on the Fed to raise interest rates, as the market was anticipating earlier.
16: Now, the Dow closed at a record for a third time in the last 4 days, but it hit a record for a fourth straight day. It was up by 594 points. The S&P today finished flat, and the NASDAQ down 207. The Canadian June jobs report will be released next Friday. On Bay Street, the TSX higher for a second straight day. It was up by 109, 34,966. Gold futures providing a lift today, up 1.2% to 4,133. 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That company temporarily suspended operations at a mine in Quebec after a rock mass movement. Oil today higher by 11 cents, 68.69 a barrel. And the Canadian dollar saw a move up today. It's still trading around 70.5 cents U.S. At the Business Center, I'm Chris McCusker.
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13: It's Thursday, July 2nd. Good afternoon. I'm Ariel O'Shea. And I'm Nadia Moharib. Right now in the city, it is 21 and mostly cloudy. Thanks for joining us. Here's what's making news right now.
24: An early morning assault in the northwest has left one man dead.
25: Stampede season starts now. Sneak a Peek opens the gates tonight with discounted entry, major music acts, and a first look at the grounds before tomorrow's parade rolls through downtown.
26: Businesses done this month spurs long-term deals that begin with a handshake in the grandstands.
27: Once again, the Stampede is expected to bring big bucks to Calgary. And we're not just talking bulls and horses.
33: Some encouraging results for a new form of immunotherapy that could change how cancerous tumors are treated.
28: A three-player trade between the Flames and the Wild, plus Stampeders game day, sports at 15.
29: The Dow into the record books for a fourth straight day. It was up by almost 600 points, while the NASDAQ dropped by more than 200, with U.S. markets heading into a long weekend. Business at 26.
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24: Traffic and weather together on the ones from the 660 News Radio Traffic Center. Here's Leo.
5: Westbound Memorial is crawling towards the downtown core with delays stretching back past St. George's Drive / 12th Street Northeast. Those delays almost reaching up to the Deerfoot interchange. Speaking of Deerfoot, southbound Deerfoot still stuck in stop-and-go traffic from Glenmore up towards the Calf Road Bridge. There's also heavier volume in both directions between Memorial and Pagan Trail. On Glenmore, eastbound and westbound traffic still stacked up from the Deerfoot interchange all the way through McLeod. Eastbound delays spill through the Glenmore interchange. Westbound slowdowns stretch past 14th Street, but that's the brunt of it is between McLeod and the Deerfoot interchange there. And then southbound Crowchild had that crash at 5th Ave Northwest. That has now been cleared, although there's still some leftover congestion in the area. Traffic steadily easing up there. If you see anything else, you can let us know at 403-291-0066. Now time for the forecast. Here is meteorologist Kevin Stanfield.
11: Today is mainly sunny, but we run the risk to see some afternoon and evening thunder showers as part of a developing system that will head further east as the evening wears on. 23 degrees the high, with a low of 11 degrees under mainly clear conditions. Then we have a bit more cloud building through Friday. Partly cloudy weather is expected, with northeast wind at 30 kilometers per hour and another afternoon storm risk as the high reaches 24.
13: And currently in Calgary, it is 21 and mostly cloudy. 660 News Time, 4:03.
24: Well, an update to a story we brought you this morning. There was a scary scene in the Northwest. Police say one person is dead in what they're calling a fatal assault in the community of Capitol Hill. Police say officers were called to a home on 20th Avenue Northwest just before 5 a.m. for reports of an assault with a weapon.
13: When they got there, first responders took a man with serious injuries to hospital. He later succumbed to those injuries. Police have one person in custody as the investigation continues. An autopsy is set for tomorrow.
24: Well, a 27-year-old man is wanted on warrants connected to an odometer rollback fraud investigation. Calgary police say they'd like anyone who believes they may have been victimized in a vehicle resale fraud to come forward. In March, CPS began looking into allegations that the mileage onto a vehicle had been altered before it was resold to an unsuspecting buyer on Facebook Marketplace. It's alleged the seller provided a Carfax report indicating the vehicle had about 169,000 kilometers, when the vehicle's last reported mileage was more than 316,000 kilometers. Officers were able to identify a man believed to have used the Elias name while selling the vehicle. A search of the home on Creekstone Drive Southwest led police to issue a warrant for 27-year-old Ivan Kamyshansky. Anyone with information is asked to contact police.
13: And this, too, from city police. They're asking for the public's help to identify a group of youths believed to be involved in a violent assault at Sandy Beach Park. Investigators say a youth was attacked by several other youths at about 10:40 on the night of May 23rd. The victim suffered serious injuries and was taken to hospital. Police have identified several suspects through CCTV footage and believe others may have also been involved. Because of the Youth Criminal Justice Act, investigators cannot release unblurred images of the suspects, which is available on our website, citynews.ca. Anyone with information is asked to contact Calgary Police or Crime Stoppers.
24: While the Premier's chief of state says to buckle up, and he isn't talking about the stampede, at 6 p.m. tonight, Prime Minister Mark Carney is expected to join Premier Danielle Smith for an announcement on the pipeline file. But earlier today, the Prime Minister was in B.C. signing an agreement with Premier David Eby. That deal commits British Columbia to maintaining its northern oil tanker ban, includes provisions for compensation if Ottawa moves ahead with the pipeline project the province opposes. With more, here is Parliament Hill reporter Cormac McSweeney.
0: Rob Anderson, the chief of staff to the premier, saying on social media, quote, it's going to be much bigger than just a pipeline submission. Says, buckle up, Alberta. Today is going to be a big day for our province. So what else could that mean? Could we see potentially a deal on the Pathways Alliance project, that carbon capture and storage project, which would be the largest of its kind in the world if it goes ahead? The Prime Minister has made that a condition to get a pipeline built, but we've seen oil sands.

0: 2026.
1: Well, it all gets underway with an early start tonight with a sneak peek starting in just under an hour. 660's Curtis Drew fills us in on what we need to know.
2: Sneak Peek opens the grounds ahead of the official kickoff with a discounted admission and a first look at the Midway, food and entertainment. And also tonight, a lot of live music. Huge DJs like Mop hit the stage tonight, and bands like Down With Webster and country music stars like Josh Rosh follow up. The celebration shifts downtown tomorrow morning as the Stampede Parade gets underway at 9 a.m., traveling from 9th Avenue and 3rd Street Southeast to 6th Avenue and back to 3rd Street. Leading the way this year are Canadian Winter Olympic medalists Courtney Chereau and Mikhail Kingsbury. 660 News Radio will have complete team coverage throughout the parade day tomorrow and will bring you all the details on what's happening during Stampede. I'm Curtis Chereau.
3: Well, once again, Stampede is expected to draw huge crowds over the next 10 days, and those visitors are expected to spend big. 660's Shilpa Downton has a look on how this will boost the economy.
4: It's not just the rodeo in Midway bringing horsepower to our city. Stampede plays a huge role in Calgary's visitor economy. And according to Tourism Calgary CEO Alicia Reynolds, Calgary hotels, restaurants, and retailers are already seeing a massive bump in business.
5: It will be no surprise to you that the Stampede is our iconic summer anchor, a powerful driver of tourism in our region, creating opportunities for visitors to connect with and explore not only our Western routes, but all our city has to offer.
4: She says restaurants saw a 29% boost in spending during this time last year. Ruhi Ismail-Tasia with the Calgary Chamber of Commerce says the seasonal employment opportunities are huge.
6: In fact, last year alone, Stampede injected more than $660 million into our local economy with foreign transactions in our city at record highs.
4: Partners say there's no shortage of business deals happening in the grandstands and point to the power behind a Canadian tuxedo. I'm Shilpa Downton.
1: And on the health front, a new cancer study out of the U of C trains a patient's own immune system to recognize and attack difficult-to-treat tumors. Here's 660's Todd Kaufman with more.
7: Traditional CAR T cell therapy has historically been effective for blood cancers, but less successful against solid tumors. GCAR1 therapy works by identifying a unique target present on specific solid tumors and altering a patient's immune cells to seek out and destroy them. U of C lead researcher Dr. Douglas Mahoney says the study reflects years of collaboration aimed at moving lab discoveries into real-world treatment.
8: You know, we started the project in 2021. Very talented research associate in the lab, Dr. Franz Zemp, had an idea that perhaps there could be something unique on the surface of certain types of rare cancers that could be targetable with immunotherapy. And then, of course, we went on to develop a new CAR T therapy, a type of immunotherapy against that target.
7: Doctors say follow-up imaging has shown a notable reduction in tumor size, while researchers continue analyzing results to understand why some patients respond more strongly than others. So far, two patients dealing with a rare, highly resistant form of solid cancer have received the treatment and shown amazing results. I'm Todd Kaufman.
3: Well, just a reminder, if you got to renew your license, grab your passport on the way out the door. As of July 1st, Albertans must provide proof their legal entitlement to be in Canada and confirm their healthcare eligibility in order to receive the new one card that combines their identification with their personal healthcare number. Canadian citizens who verify their status will also have a CAN marker added to their card. Meanwhile, the Alberta Privacy Commissioner is urging people to be aware of the new cards, that they do contain more personal information than before, including your healthcare number and your citizenship information. After the break, we have delays on Westbound Memorial heading into the downtown core. Traffic and weather is coming up.
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1: Well, traffic on westbound Memorial is still inching its way towards the downtown core, with delays stretching back past St. George's Drive, nearly to the Deerfoot interchange. Southbound Deerfoot still locked in stop and go traffic, I should say, as well from Glenmore up to the Calf Road Bridge. There's also heavy volume. This now on northbound Deerfoot between 17th and Pagan Trail. On Glenmore, westbound traffic remains pretty stacked up before the Deerfoot interchange all the way through McLeod. Eastbound only bunched up between Deerfoot and Blackfoot Trail, so there's some easing up there. And in the northwest, that earlier crash has been cleared on southbound Crowchild at 5th Ave, but there's still some lingering volume and congestion in the area, so just expect some delays while that congestion continues to thin out. If you see anything else, you can let us know at 403-291-0066. We appreciate all the updates and calls. Now time for the forecast. Here is meteorologist Kevin Stanfield.
2: 23 degrees, your high for today, with an evening storm risk in the forecast. South wind from 20 to 30 kilometers per hour should be expected, with a low of 11 overnight under mainly clear conditions. Then it's partly cloudy on Friday with afternoon showers or storms developing once again. Northeast wind gusts will reach between 20 and 30 kilometers per hour and boost our high to 24. A touch of clouds expected overnight there. For Saturday, mostly sunny with a high of 25.
0: Right now in Calgary, it's 20 degrees and it is thunderstorming. 660 News time, 4:13. Well, Pembina Pipeline Corp and two partners have given the go-ahead to the Greenlight Electricity Center, a natural gas plant serving a data center customer. Alberta has been actively trying to court so-called hyperscale developers for projects in the province, but the Alberta power grid isn't able to accommodate several such projects. Premier Daniel Smith says Alberta is prioritizing projects that provide their own power generation.
3: The Greenlight Electricity Center serves as a perfect example of this approach. By having data centers bring their own generation and pay for related power infrastructure, this framework ensures that projects like this one will actually reduce transmission costs on Alberta's utility bills.
0: The expected cost of the project is at $4.6 billion. Coming up in 60 seconds, we have our top stories and sports. 660 News time, 4:13.
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0: It's 20 degrees and there's thunderstorms in Calgary. Good afternoon, I'm Ariel O'Shea. Here are the top stories right now. A few hours till a pipeline plan between Alberta and the feds will be announced. We'll bring you the details on this major development when we have them at 6 o'clock. And Mayor Jeremy Farkas plans to push the province to amend legislation that says the city has any plans for anti-separation campaign has to be not allowed. He wants this to be allowed. And the first of Pancake Breakfast is done and digested. Sneak a peek is happening tonight. All about what you need to know about the stampede coming in 15 minutes. 660 News time, 4:15. Time now for sports from Sportsnet 960 The Fan. Over to Sandra Persina.
9: Ariel, after five seasons, forward Blake Coleman's time done with the Flames, part of a three-player trade with Minnesota along with D-man Olli Maatta. GM Craig Conroy says the move opens opportunities for the rest of the roster.
10: You're never going to know unless you give guys a chance, and we're trying to build and get better. You know, we said, okay, what's the best return we can get?
9: And Calgary ends up with three picks and veteran blue liner Jake Middleton. Big news out of Washington, Alex Ovechkin is staying another year, so not yet ready to hang up those skates. It is Stampeders game day, home to the Argonauts for the second annual Stampede Bowl. Head coach Dave Dickinson with a message to the fans.
11: I did think the crowd last year had a lot of energy and the guys fed off it. I hope we get a good crowd. It looks like weather's going to be pretty darn good. And I really think the crowd makes a huge, huge impact on our guys' energy and the way we play.
9: Yeah, weather should be a nice evening over at McMahon. Kickoff right now is at 7 o'clock, and I should say the weather right now looks pretty good, although a chance of some thunderstorms. So just prepare accordingly if you're heading to McMahon Stadium. Three round of 32 World Cup matches, and we've got a final. Spain beat Austria 3-0 at 5 o'clock in Toronto, Croatia facing Portugal. So Luka Modric versus Cristiano Ronaldo. And then Vancouver hosting the nightcap, Algeria and Switzerland. Canada training as those preparations continue for Saturday's round of 16 against Morocco in Houston. Sports at 15 and 45 past the hour, or make sure you hit sportsnet.ca.
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0: 660 News Time, 418. Well, a measles outbreak in Quebec has risen to 27 cases, the majority of which are in the Quebec City area.
14: Health officials say the most recent case was reported on Sunday. They say 10 cases were reported last week in the Portneuf Regional County Municipality, west of the provincial capital. Exposure sites include a local emergency room at grocery stores and pharmacies. Measles is an extremely contagious disease and spreads through the air. Complications include ear infections, pneumonia, persistent diarrhea, especially in infants, loss of vision or hearing, permanent brain damage, and even death. Brenda Molina Navidad, The Canadian Press.
0: Well, a report says Canada will announce next week that 10 countries back the idea for a global defense bank. 660 News Radio Business Analysis' Chris McCusker has more.
15: Back in April, we learned Canada had been selected as the host nation of a new multinational defense bank. The announcement came after three rounds of negotiations involving the approximately 19 founding countries of the Defense, Security and Resilience Bank during meetings in Montreal. Today, Reuters is reporting, Canada is aiming to announce around 10 founding countries for the bank at next week's NATO summit in Turkey. Canada's lead negotiator, Isabel Udon, says the initial roster of countries would likely all be European, but she didn't name them because talks are still going on. Luxembourg has publicly supported the idea. There has been no official announcement from the federal government. I'm Chris McCusker.
0: Coming up, we have traffic and weather together on those ones. 660 News Time, 420.
16: With over 30 years of experience, Jason Hominick is your guy for your best possible mortgage. 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
1: Traffic on westbound Memorial still crawling towards the downtown core with those delays stretching back past St. George's Drive and almost to the Deerfoot interchange. We also have congestion on southbound Deerfoot. It's bogged down in stop-and-go traffic from Glenmore up towards the Calf Row Bridge. Northbound Deerfoot dealing with heavier volume between 17th Ave and Pagan Trail as well. On Glenmore, westbound traffic still stacked up from just before the Deerfoot interchange all the way through McLeod, while eastbound's only bunching up between Deerfoot and Blackfoot Trail, so it's not as bad there. In the northwest, even though the earlier collision on southbound Crowchild at 5th Ave has been cleared, there's lots of leftover congestion hanging around the area, so expect some heavy delays here. It looks like a lot of people going in towards McMahon for the Stamps game, so that makes some sense. If you see anything else causing you delays, though, why not let us know at 403-291-0066. We appreciate all the calls and updates. Now time for the forecast. Here is a meteorologist, Kevin Stanfield.
2: 23 degrees, your high for today with an evening storm risk in the forecast. South wind from 20 to 30 kilometers per hour should be expected with a low of 11 overnight under mainly clear conditions. Then it's partly cloudy on Friday with afternoon showers or storms developing once again. Northeast wind gusts will reach between 20 and 30 kilometers per hour and boost our high to 24. A touch of clouds expected overnight there. For Saturday, mostly sunny with a high of 25.
0: Right now in Calgary, it's 20 degrees in. There is thunderstorms in the city. 660 News time 422. Well, a man who investigators said wrote a bogus ransom note to the children of Nancy Guthrie earlier this year amid their search for their mother has pleaded guilty in court in Arizona. Here's ABC's Alex Stone.
20: Derek Kalela lives in California but told a federal judge in Arizona on Thursday he is guilty of writing a fake ransom demand to Nancy Guthrie's family. Pleading guilty to two counts could get him 10 years in federal prison when he's sentenced in September. According to the FBI, in early February, when the search for Nancy Guthrie was intense, Kalela allegedly texted Guthrie's family members and called once asking for Bitcoin. The FBI saying this week, while it has determined some ransom demands in the Guthrie case were fake, the legitimacy of others is still unknown. Alex Stone, ABC News.
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21: One of the most anticipated events at Madison Square Garden, not involving a sports team or a ticketed concert, rumored to begin tonight. Sources tell ABC News that 100 people are expected to attend an event related to Taylor Swift and Travis Kelce's wedding tomorrow. Reportedly, a larger party that's not expected to end until 4 a.m. Saturday. Rating success for the BET Awards, Sunday's show had a 187% increase in digital viewers compared to last year. Organizers say across all platforms, it's the largest audience since 2019. And one half of the NCIS power couple Teva is back. Michael Weatherly, who plays Tony DiNozzo, will return for season 24 this fall. Weatherly's character, along with Cody DiPablo's Ziva David, starred in a spin-off series that lasted one season. Michelle Franzen, ABC News.
0: Well, AP correspondent Karen Shamaz reports on a formal apology from the British state to thousands of mothers in Britain who were forced to give up their babies because they were unmarried.
22: Outgoing British Prime Minister Keir Starmer formally apologised on Thursday for the British state's role in separating tens of thousands of unmarried mothers from their babies, a practice that lasted for decades until the 1970s.
23: I say it to every single person impacted. We are deeply and profoundly sorry.
22: As he spoke, a group of campaigners watched his apology from the public gallery of the House of Commons. An estimated 185,000 babies of unmarried mothers were adopted in England and Wales between 1949 and 1976. Campaigners have fought for years for acknowledgement that women were pressured, deceived, and threatened into giving up their babies. Karen Shamas, London.
0: Well, it's pandemonium at the Calgary Zoo. Red panda Udaya is now the proud mother of three new cubs after giving birth to a healthy trio last month. The tiny additions are an important boost to the endangered species and mark the third litter for Udaya and father Linus. The cubs are still spending plenty of time behind the scenes with mom and aren't ready for the public viewing just yet, but zoo visitors can meet their dad and older brother when Asian Highlands opens on July 15th. Coming up, we have our 660 News Radio Market Minute, 660 News time, 426.
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15: TSX higher for a second straight day. It was up by 109, 34,966. It is coming off a day off yesterday and then a gain of about 10% in the first half of this year. Now, gold futures did move higher today, and that certainly helped the TSX, up by 1.2% on the day to 4,133. Canada's Pembina Pipeline has big plans for a gas-fired data center. The company will spend $4.6 billion to build the facility in Alberta, and it is scheduled to be completed in the second half of 2030. This is part of the province's efforts to use natural gas reserves to capitalize on the AI boom. Shares in Pembina Pipelines on Bay Street up by a third of a percent. The price for oil today higher by 11 cents, $68.69 a barrel. And the Canadian dollar trading around 70.5 cents today. Now, that wasn't because of strength in our dollar, but because of weakness in the U.S. dollar after the June jobs report came up short. 57,000 jobs added, 115,000 expected, and more than 60,000 jobs were lost in hospitality, despite the fact the U.S. is hosting World Cup games in several cities. The Dow hit a record for a fourth day. It was up by 594 points. The S&P flat today, the NASDAQ down 207. At the Business Center, I'm Chris McCusker.
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0: It is Thursday, July 2nd. Good afternoon. I'm Nadia Muharib.
34: And I'm Arielle O'Shea in Calgary. It's 22 degrees and mostly cloudy. Here's what's making news right now.
0: One man in custody and another dead after an early morning assault in the community of Capitol Hill.
35: 29% of the 1.47 million who came through our gates came from outside of Calgary.
36: The stampede is expected to draw huge crowds over the next 10 days, and those visitors are expected to spend big.
37: Sneak a Peek takes over Stampede Grounds tonight with cheaper admission and a stacked music lineup from Josh Rosh to Down With Webster, all ahead of tomorrow morning's parade.
0: Have you signed up for your Alberta Energy rebate yet?
1: Did you know you have to sign up through the Alberta.ca portal? That is coming as news to many Albertans who are then facing technological issues with the gateway.
2: Blake Coleman traded to the Wild, and it's the second annual Stampede Bowl. Sports at 45.
15: A record high on the Dow for a fourth day. It jumped by almost 600 points. The NASDAQ down by more than 200. And a big Q2 at Tesla, but the stock was lower. Business at 26.
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6: Time for traffic and weather together on those ones from the 660 News Radio Traffic Center. Here's Leo.
8: In the northwest, we're still dealing with heavier volume on southbound Crowchild around 5th Ave. That earlier crash has been, of course, cleared, but the slowdown it caused still lingering, so you'll run into delays through there. Over on Glenmore, westbound traffic backed up well before the Deerfoot interchange, and then that stretches all the way to 14th Street Southwest. There's also a stalled vehicle on northbound Barlow at 3rd Ave Southeast. This one's blocked the right lane. No hazards on that one, so keep an eye out as you come through there. Traffic on westbound Memorial Drive continues to creep towards the core as well, with those delays stretching back past St. George's Drive, almost touching the Deerfoot interchange. And for anybody heading west, there's photo radar on Highway 1A about 5 minutes before Cochrane, something to keep in mind as you make your way out towards that direction. If you see anything else causing you a slowdown, why not let us know at 403-291-0066. Traffic brought to you by Prominence Way Retirement Community. Belly up for a free Stampede pancake breakfast with live entertainment, vendors, and more. Sunday, July 5th from 9 to 11 a.m., 905 Prominence Way Southwest. Now time for the forecast. Here is meteorologist Kevin Stanfield.
9: Above seasonal highs and unsettled weather, the two constants as we head through this week. Mainly sunny to start the day with a risk for showers and isolated thunder showers, which are going to form up into potential severe thunder showers, more likely to the east of Calgary. South wind today reaches 30 kilometers per hour as the high hits 23.
34: Right now in Calgary, it's 22 degrees and mostly cloudy. 660 News, time 4:33.
6: And breaking news from city police, an early morning assault in the northwest has left one man dead. Police say at around 5 a.m., officers were called about an assault with a weapon at a home in the 1300 block of 20th Avenue Northwest.
34: EMS took the victim to hospital with serious injuries where he later died. Meantime, one person has been taken into custody. An autopsy is scheduled for tomorrow and the investigation remains ongoing.
6: And also from police, they're looking for leads to identify a group of youth wanted in an attack at a Southwest park which left a victim with serious injuries. It happened at Sandy Beach just before 11 p.m. on May 23rd. Police have identified several suspects via CCTV footage and believe others may have been involved. You can find blurred photos of the suspects on our website at citynews.ca. Police are unable to provide photos that are not blurred given provisions of the Youth Criminal Justice Act. Anyone with information is asked to contact Calgary Police or Crime Stoppers.
34: 660 News, time 4:34. Well, expect big news in less than 2 hours as the Prime Minister meets with the Premier to announce what is happening with that pipeline application as part of the Memorandum of Understanding. A big question about that line is where would it land? It's a busy day, Mark Carney, after spending the morning in BC signing a separate deal with Premier David Eby. That agreement keeps BC's northern oil tanker ban in place while also spelling out compensation for the province if the federal government approves the pipeline project over its objections. With more, here is Parliament Hill reporter Cormac McSweeney.
10: If it goes to the south, which is another option that Alberta has on the table, then there would be less roadblocks to get a new pipeline built. So we'll see what could potentially happen there. We'll also be looking for any advancement when it comes to Indigenous co-ownership, which was another criteria set out in the MOU. Having an Indigenous group on board may actually help to potentially attract a private sector company to take over the project. So this is a big step, of course, but not the end of the process for this pipeline. Once the submission is into the Major Projects Office, then there will be Indigenous consultations that will begin by October 1st. The Prime Minister and the government on the federal side are expected to make a determination about whether the project is in the national interest. That sparks more consultations, assessments that have to be done.
34: And you can hear the details of that announcement right here on 660 News Radio at 6 p.m.
6: Pembina Pipeline Corporation and two partners have given the go-ahead to the Greenlight Electricity Center, a natural gas plant serving a data center customer. Scott Burrows is CEO of Pembina. He says Alberta has the right regulatory environment to support such a project.
11: We're proud to be first movers in meeting Alberta's large-scale data center power needs and helping establish the infrastructure required to support this rapidly growing industry.
6: Alberta has been actively trying to court so-called hyperscale developers to set up shop in this province, but its electricity grid doesn't have capacity to accommodate several such projects.
5: Calgary Stampede 2026.
34: Well, the Calgary Stampede is wasting no time getting the party started. 660's Curtis Giroux has more on Sneak a Peek tonight.
37: Sneak a Peek opens the gates at 5 o'clock tonight, offering a chance to check out the Midway, grab some Stampede food, and take in the atmosphere before the official start of the 10-day festival kicks off tomorrow. And if you can't wait to catch some live music, you're in luck with a lot of music festivals kicking off tonight. Down with Webster, Josh Rosh, and DJ Malp are all among the many artists hitting the stage tonight around Calgary. Then tomorrow morning, the focus shifts to the Stampede Parade. It kicks off at 9 a.m., making its way from 9th Ave and 3rd Street Southeast to 6th Avenue and back to 3rd Street Southeast. Canadian Olympic medalist Courtney Sherrill and Mikhail Kingsbury will all lead the way as parade marshals. 660 News Radio will have a live team coverage throughout the day, keeping you up to date on everything Stampede. I'm Curtis Giroux.
6: And continuing on Everything Stampede, the city is saddling up for an exciting 10-day ride. And between business, hospitality, and tourism, the Calgary Stampede is bringing mega horsepower to our economy. Here's 660 Shilpa Downton with more.
36: For local businesses, this is one of the most important economic drivers of the year, not to mention the massive upswing in employment. Bruhia's Maltasia is with the Calgary Chamber of Commerce.
3: Over just 10 days, Calgary Stampede creates thousands of seasonal employment opportunities, generating over $190 million in salaries and wages for Albertans.
36: The Stampede actually generated $389 million in economic activity for the province last year. Stampede CEO Joel Cowley says a big part of that injection came from outside visitors.
4: In 2025, 29%. Of the 1.47 million who came through our gates came from outside of Calgary. That brings money to Calgary that otherwise wouldn't be here, that then gets spent again and again. And that's how we generate that economic impact.
36: And the Stampede is expecting about 1.5 million visitors across its 10-day run. I'm Shilpa Downton.
34: Well, on the health front, the University of Calgary has developed a new immunotherapy to treat solid cancerous tumors. 660's Todd Kaufman has a look at it.
7: UCalgary researchers have recently developed a breakthrough CAR T-cell therapy called GCAR1, published in the journals Nature and Nature Cancer in collaboration with McMaster University. The experimental treatment trains a patient's own immune system to recognize and attack difficult-to-treat solid tumors. Dr. Douglas Mahoney says there's still a long road ahead.
12: A series of clinical trials to determine how safe the medicine is, what type of toxicities might emerge, especially as we begin to increase the dose of the medicine. And then, of course, as importantly, or maybe more importantly, how well the medicine works and who it works in and who it doesn't work in, and how can we make it work better in all of those patients.
7: GCAR1 works by identifying a unique target present on specific solid tumors and altering a patient's immune cells to seek out and destroy them. Two patients dealing with a rare, highly resistant form of cancer have received the treatment. One has already outlived their initial life expectancy by 18 months, while the other experienced a significant reduction or complete disappearance of lung tumors. I'm Todd Kaufman.
6: And a little bit of news you can use if you're looking to apply or renew your driver's license. That process and the card itself will look a little bit different moving forward. The province's redesigned cards are now being issued, complete with your personal health number and, for Canadian citizens, a citizenship marker. Be sure to bring your valid ID, proof of legal status in Canada, and your Alberta health card when you visit a registry. And the Alberta Privacy Commissioner is reminding both Albertans and businesses that the new cards contain more personal information than before, including health numbers and citizenship status, and that information should only be collected when it's actually needed. Coming up, we'll take a look at traffic and weather together on the ones. And there's also a crash on eastbound Airport Trail after Métis Trail Northeast. We'll have all those details in just a moment. 660 News Time, 440.
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6: 660 News time, 4:41. Time for traffic and weather together on the ones. Here's Leo Ernewine.
8: Thank you, Nadia. We'll start with a two-vehicle collision on eastbound Airport Trail just after Métis Trail Northeast. This one's blocking the right-hand lane, and you can expect heavy delays throughout that area as it's already starting to bunch up real bad. Westbound Memorial Drive continues to move slowly towards the core as well, with those delays stretching back past St. George's Drive, almost touching the Deerfoot Interchange, and it's only getting worse. In the northwest, southbound Crowchild at around 5th Ave still has leftover congestion from that earlier crash. The volume still hasn't fully worked itself out yet there. Southbound Deerfoot has steady slowdowns from Glenmore up towards the Calf Row Bridge, and northbound Deerfoot dealing with heavy volume between 17th Ave and Pagan Trail. On Glenmore, westbound traffic still backed up well before the Deerfoot Interchange all the way to 14th Street Southwest. There's also a stalled vehicle on northbound Barlow at 3rd Ave. This one's blocking the right lane with no hazards on. You're going to want to watch out for that one as you come through. And for anybody heading west, there's photo radar on Highway 1A about 5 minutes before Cochrane, so just keep that in mind as well. When the pressure's on, a good partner helps you stay the course. 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Now time for the forecast. Here is meteorologist Kevin Stanfield.
9: 23 degrees, your high for today, with an evening storm risk in the forecast. South wind from 20 to 30 kilometers per hour should be expected, with a low of 11 overnight under mainly clear conditions. Then it's partly cloudy on Friday with afternoon showers or storms developing once again. Northeast wind gusts will reach between 20 and 30 kilometers per hour and boost our high to 24. A touch of clouds expected overnight there. For Saturday, mostly sunny with a high of 25.
6: And currently in Calgary, it is 21 and mostly cloudy. Have you heard of the Alberta Energy Rebate, or rather, have you had any success in filling out your application? The province says it has fixed the so-called performance issues that caused the Alberta government website to send back server errors to people trying to apply for the rebate. 660's Andrea Montgomery reports.
17: Despite those technological glitches, the government says 67,000 people got their applications through yesterday, that of an estimated 3.4 million who are eligible for the $100 payment. While the government tells 660 News Radio it has fixed performance issues, if you're still getting error messages like me, you are not alone. Regardless, a spokesperson from the Ministry of Treasury and Finance says you have until September 30th to apply. So if it doesn't work today, try again later. There seems to be some big headaches with not only the application process, but also what the government is asking for on the form, with many people online expressing distrust, like Leah Sampson.
18: I could definitely use that money being permanently disabled for sure. But realistically, the privacy compromise I have to do in order to do it is not worth it at the end of the day.
17: Another big problem seems to be communication about the rebate itself, with many people in downtown Calgary telling 660 News Radio this.
19: Really don't know what you're talking about.
17: The Alberta Energy Rebate is what the province is offering as opposed to reducing the provincial fuel tax in light of high gas prices. I'm Andrea Montgomery.
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6: Good afternoon, and thank you for joining us. I'm Nadia Moharib. Leo Irnawine is in on traffic right now. In the city, it is 22 and mostly cloudy. We are under a special weather statement. According to Environment Canada, conditions will be favorable for the development of funnel clouds today. We'll have more on that in just a little bit. Here are some of the top stories right now. City police say a man found badly assaulted in the Northwest early this morning has died of his injuries. What we know coming up at the top of the hour. And in about an hour, we expect the Prime Minister and the Premier to be out with an announcement about a pipeline MOU between the province and the feds. We'll bring you the details as soon as we have them. And in local news at 5 o'clock, we'll have team coverage on the Stampede, including a look at tonight's sneak a peek. 660 News time, 4:45. Time for sports. Here's Sandra Priscina, who was looking out the window and counting heads.
1: Literally. Yeah, it's that time of year, Natty. I looked out and counted 10 cowboy hats already. So we are in the thick of it, but we're also in the thick of NHL news as well. Blake Coleman's time in Calgary over after five seasons. The veteran forward heading to Minnesota along with D-man Olli Maatta in a trade. The return, three picks, and blue liner Jake Middleton.
2: I'm excited about the organization. I think it's headed in a great direction. I think the veteran guys that are there are competitors, and I think the young guys that are there are exceptional talents that could do really well in this league, and that's exciting.
1: And this is big news today. The great eight not ready to hang them up. Alex Ovechkin confirming season number 22 in Washington. It is time for the second annual Stampede Bowl. Calgary home to Toronto. Tyreek McAllister and the Stamps coming off a victory in Kelowna versus BC.
15: We feel good. We know there's areas that we need to improve on. We didn't finish the game how we wanted to, but we feel good. You know, we got the first win under our belt, so we just want to continue to do what we're doing and continue to get the win. So
1: 7 o'clock start over at McMahon, and I would recommend staying locked into our weather reports every 10 minutes, knowing what you need to bring to potentially stay dry. Canada's round of 16 World Cup match closing in. The team continues to train in Houston as preparations continue for Saturday against Morocco. But listen, we've got three round of 32 games today. And this is a final. Spain beat Austria 3-0. At the top of the hour, Croatia meeting Portugal. That's in Toronto. And then later, Vancouver hosting Algeria and Switzerland. Sports at 15 and 45 past the hour. Or head over to sportsnet.ca.
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6: A Princess cruise ship has undergone cleaning and disinfection after a norovirus outbreak on board, says ABC's Alex Stone.
3: Princess Cruises says some guests and crew on a 20-day voyage from San Francisco to Alaska came down with norovirus. The CDC says 102 of the over 3,000 guests and 23 of the 1,100 crew reported being infected. They had diarrhea and vomiting. Princess says its Ruby Princess ship docked in San Francisco on Thursday morning as scheduled and underwent a comprehensive cleaning and disinfection before its scheduled afternoon departure from San Francisco. Alex Stone, ABC News.
6: Coming up, a look at traffic and weather together on the ones ahead of business at 56, 660 News Time, 4:50.

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2: 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Time for traffic and weather together on the ones from the 660 News Radio Traffic Center. 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
3: Thank you, Nadia. Still a two-vehicle crash on eastbound Airport Trail just past Métis Trail northeast. This one blocking the right lane. Delays are starting to stack up through that stretch. Westbound Memorial still slow heading into towards the downtown core. Those backups running past St. George's Drive almost to the Deerfoot interchange. Southbound Deerfoot has steady slowdowns as well from Glenmore up towards the Calf Row Bridge. And on northbound Deerfoot, heavy volume between 17th Ave and Pagan Trail. In the northwest, southbound Crowchild near 5th Ave still has that leftover congestion from that earlier crash. And on Glenmore Trail, westbound traffic remains backed up as well, well before the Deerfoot interchange all the way through to the 14th Street Southwest. Eastbound traffic on Glenmore starting to back up from Deerfoot all the way through to McLeod Trail. And on northbound Barlow at 3rd Ave, there was a stalled vehicle block in the right lane with no hazards on, so you're going to want to watch out for that one as you come through there as well. If you see anything else in your way, you could let us know, 403-291-0066. 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Now time for the forecast. Here is meteorologist Kevin Stanfield.
4: Mainly sunny today with south wind up to 30 kilometers per hour and a risk for early evening thundershowers. The low drops to 11 overnight into a high of 24 for Friday, where we have partly cloudy conditions and another risk for early evening storm activity. It's mostly sunny on Saturday, though, with a high of 25 degrees and a low of 13. That mainly sunny condition will last into Sunday, where the high drops back to 20 degrees. Your high today is 23.
2: And we're 1 degree off. We're sitting at 22 and mostly cloudy. Tesla is seeing a major spike in sales despite falling stocks. AP's Jennifer King has more on the story.
5: Tesla appears to be recovering from backlash against Elon Musk and protests in Europe last year over his embrace of far-right political candidates. Sales surged for the second quarter in a row, up 25% over last year. The Austin, Texas company reports Q2 deliveries of 480,126 vehicles, beating analyst estimates. Sales are still down in the U.S., hurt by the elimination of a tax break for EVs that is keeping buyers away. But trade groups report the company saw big sales increases in Europe in May, especially in Germany, helped along by the introduction of cheaper models, a cut in leasing costs, and a surge of electric vehicle purchases amid rising fuel prices due to the Iran war. I'm Jennifer King.
2: And stateside, a court date for a couple arrested at the Empire State Building. Earlier this week, AP correspondent Ed Donahue has more.
6: A couple is being charged with felonies in New York after climbing the antenna on the 102-story Empire State Building.
7: Anything you want to say?
6: A couple who go by Angela Nicolau and Ivan Birkus said little as they left court. Birkus responded to one question about the stunt by saying, "We believe in love." Prosecutors say the two climbed to the top and unfurled a banner about love and peace because he wanted to do something special for their engagement. They were arraigned on felony reckless endangerment, burglary, and other charges. The couple was the subject of a 2024 Netflix documentary, Skywalkers, A Love Story, about their rooftopping exploits and budding romance. I'm Ed Donahue.
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11: A big second quarter at Tesla with a jump of 25% in its vehicle deliveries, and that far exceeded expectations. But its Chinese competitor actually delivered more. So 480,000 or so at Tesla, more than 555,000 at BYD. Shares in Tesla today down 7.5% and now lower by 12.5% this year. On Wall Street, a record high on the Dow for a fourth day going into a long weekend. It was higher by 594 points. The S&P flat today, the NASDAQ down 207. The latest jobs report in the U.S. did come up short, only 57,000 jobs created, and this decreases the odds for an interest rate hike in the U.S. Sal Guattieri is director and senior economist at BMO Capital Markets.
12: We're seeing very steady, modest wage growth, and if you tack on the strong productivity gains we're seeing, it does mean that unit labor costs, suggesting actually disinflation pressure from the labor market. And I think that's something the Fed will hold on to just remain on the sidelines.
11: The TSX higher for a second day today. It was up 109, 34,966. Gold futures providing a lift today on the plus side by 1.2% to 4,133. Silver was higher by 0.8% to $61 the ounce. And then oil was higher, but only by 11 cents, $68.69 a barrel. At the Business Center, I'm Chris McCusker.
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17: Thursday, July 2nd. Good afternoon. I'm Ariel O'Shea.
2: And I'm Nadia Muharib. Right now in Calgary, it is 22. We're also under a special weather statement with a potential for funnel clouds this afternoon. Here's what's making news right now.
17: A man has died following an assault in the city's northwest.
18: It's almost time for the greatest outdoor show on earth. Sneak a peek hits the Stampede Grounds tonight with cheaper admission, big crowds, and a full slate of live music to launch Stampede Weekend.
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18: The University of Calgary has developed a new immunotherapy to treat solid cancerous tumors.
11: The Flames swing a trade with the Wild. The Stampede Bowl returns to McMahon Stadium. Sports at 15.
13: A record high on the Dow for a fourth day. It jumped by almost 600 points. The NASDAQ down by more than 200. And a big Q2 at Tesla, but the stock was lower. Business at 26.
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17: 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Here's Leo.
3: Westbound Memorial Drive still running pretty slow, heading towards the downtown core. Those delays stretching past St. George's Drive, almost to the Deerfoot Interchange. We're also seeing heavy volume on the Zoo Road in both directions as well, so keep that in mind. We have a two-vehicle crash on eastbound Airport Trail just past Métis Trail in the northeast. This one's blocking the right lane. Delays are building through that stretch, so be aware of that one as well. Meanwhile, southbound Deerfoot still has slow traffic from Glenmore up towards Pagan Trail. Northbound Deerfoot still seeing heavy volume between 17th Ave and Pagan Trail itself as well. On Glenmore, westbound traffic backed up from well before the Deerfoot Interchange all the way to 14th Street Southwest. For eastbound drivers, you'll see delays between the Deerfoot Interchange and McLeod Trail. And in the northwest, southbound Crowchild near 5th Ave still has leftover congestion from the earlier crash, so just expect some delays there too. If there's anything else causing you an issue, like crashes and or stalls, you can always reach out to us at 403-291-0066. We appreciate all the updates. Now time for the forecast. Here is a meteorologist, Kevin Stanfield.
4: Above seasonal highs and unsettled weather, the two constants as we head through this week. Mainly sunny to start the day with a risk for showers and isolated thunder showers, which are going to form up into potential severe thunder showers, more likely to the east of Calgary. South wind today reaches 30 kilometers per hour as the high hits 23.
2: And currently in Calgary is 22 and partly cloudy. We're under a special weather statement with potential for funnel clouds. 660 News Time, 5:03.
17: While a man has died following assault in the city's northwest, police say a few minutes before 5 this morning, crews responded to reports of an assault with a weapon at a home in the 1300 block of 20th Avenue Northwest.
2: The victim was taken to hospital in life-threatening condition and later died of his injuries. Another person believed to be the suspect is currently in police custody. An autopsy is scheduled for tomorrow. Anyone with information is asked to come forward.
17: Well, a youth was sent to hospital with serious injuries after being attacked by a group at Sandy Beach Park back in May. The attack happened just before 11 p.m. on May 23rd. Police have not said whether the victim knew the attackers or not. Police identified several suspects via CCTV footage and believed many others were involved. Find blurred photos of the suspects on our websites. Police say they're unable to provide photos that are not blurred given the provisions of the Youth Criminal Justice Act. Contact Calgary Police or Crime Stoppers if you have any information.
2: 660 News Time, 5:04. Well, in less than an hour, we anticipate that we're going to be hearing about the pipeline plan as per the Memorandum of Understanding between Alberta and the feds. The Prime Minister is going to be at that announcement. Earlier this morning, he was in BC, where he signed a Memorandum of Understanding with Premier Eby, agreeing to maintain the Northern Oil Tanker ban. It also says the province will be compensated for environmental risks if Ottawa imposes an oil pipeline on BC. With more, here's Parliament Hill reporter Cormac McSweeney.
20: It seems like when it comes to this proposal, it changes more often than Calgary weather. But we are now learning that Prime Minister Mark Carney will be in Calgary today. It wasn't originally on his itinerary, but we just got an update from the Prime Minister's office that he and Premier Smith will be making an announcement at 6 p.m. Mountain Time on proposed new energy infrastructure to, and I'm reading from the statement here, to diversify Canadian exports and build a stronger, more sustainable, more competitive economy. So the Prime Minister in town, he's actually in Vancouver earlier making an announcement about a British Columbia Memorandum of Understanding, but as well, he will be taking off later to be there in Calgary for this announcement. We're also getting a hint that there could be something more to all of this. Rob Anderson, the chief of staff to the premier, saying on social media, quote, it's going to be much bigger than just a pipeline submission. Says, buckle up, Alberta. Today is going to be a big day for our province.
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18: Today is Sneak a Peek, giving you an opportunity to check out the Stampede grounds at a cheaper cost. And there's also a lot of live music tonight, with many music festivals kicking off today. Girl, I hate how you look, moving on. This includes Josh Ross, Down with Webster, and Mop, and many others. And don't forget, the parade starts tomorrow morning, kicking off at 9 a.m., traveling on 9th Avenue Southeast and 3rd Street Southeast to 6th Avenue and 3rd Street Southeast. The parade marshals for this year are Canadian Olympic medalist Courtney Chereau and Mikhail Kingsbury. 660 News Radio will bring you all the latest details on the Stampede tomorrow with team coverage. I'm Curtis Chereau.
2: Cowboy Boots Hotel Room.

0: It changes how investors see Calgary after being here. It influences company leaders to return home thinking, you know what? We should be doing more with this city.
1: And with over a million visitors expected over the next 10 days, Alicia Reynolds with Tourism Calgary points to the opportunity for investment.
2: Tourism is a gateway to economic development. In fact, we often refer to tourism as the first date to economic development. Who moves to a city? Who builds a business? Who grows their family in a city without first going for a cup of coffee?
1: And on top of the outside investment, the Calgary Chamber of Commerce says Stampede is the bread and butter for our small business community.
3: Right on the money.
1: I'm Shilpa Downton.
4: Well, Calgary police are asking for help to track down a man facing criminal charges in an odometer rollback scam. They're also looking for anyone who thinks they were targeted in a vehicle resale fraud to come forward. The investigation began in March of this year. Investigators looking into allegations. Mileage on a 2012 Honda CR-V had been altered before it was resold. The victim found the vehicle on Facebook Marketplace. Cops says the seller provided a Carfax report indicating it had about 169,000 kilometers, but when the buyer obtained another Carfax report, they learned the vehicle's last reported mileage was more than 316,000 kilometers. Police say the seller was going by an alias, 27-year-old is wanted on a warrant for fraud-related charges.
5: 660 News Time, 508. Pembina Pipeline Corporation and two partners have given the go-ahead to the Greenlight Electricity Center, a natural gas plant serving a data center customer. Scott Burrows is CEO of Pembina. He says Alberta has the right regulatory environment to support such a project.
6: We're proud to be first movers in meeting Alberta's large-scale data center power needs and helping establish the infrastructure required to support this rapidly growing industry.
5: Alberta has been actively trying to court so-called hyperscale developers to set up shop in the province, but its electricity grid doesn't have capacity to accommodate several such projects.
4: 660 News Time, 509. Well, a Calgary man says an experimental cancer treatment from the University of Calgary clinical trial gave him hope after he was told there was no other options left. 660's Todd Kaufman has more.
7: A Calgary patient is speaking out after taking part in a UCalgary trial testing a new immunotherapy called GCAR1, designed to train the immune system to recognize and attack hard-to-treat cancers. The therapy is part of ongoing research into CAR T-cell treatments targeting aggressive solid tumors that have few effective options. Kent B. says he entered the trial after being told his cancer had progressed and treatment options were limited.
8: I knew a little bit about what the trial would look like ahead of time. There had been a previous trial with this lady, Stephanie, and another patient, and all of those previous patients were instrumental in them developing the treatment that eventually, I think, probably has saved my life, or at least added a few years to my life.
7: U of C lead researcher Dr. Douglas Mahoney says the study reflects years of collaboration aimed at moving lab discoveries into real-world treatment. I'm Todd Kaufman.
4: Coming up, we hear about a crash on eastbound McKnight near Deerfoot that's slowing things down. Traffic and weather is next.
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15: Well, we have a new multi-vehicle collision on eastbound McKnight at Deerfoot Northeast. This one's blocking the left-hand lane. Drivers should expect some delays through that stretch. Another two-vehicle crash on eastbound Airport Trail just past Métis Trail is blocking the right lane. Delays are building through there as well. Westbound Memorial Drive still slow heading towards the downtown core with those backups past St. George's Drive almost touching the Deerfoot Interchange. Traffic also heavy on the Zoo Road in both directions there. In the north

0: northwest, southbound Crowchild Trail near 5th Ave still has that leftover lingering volume from an earlier crash, as well as lots of congestion heading towards McMahon for the Stampeders game tonight as well. So just expect some slowdowns near there. And then we also have a collision in the southwest at 15th Street and 10th Ave. This one's blocking the westbound right lane, and that's slowing things down in the Beltline. If you see anything else, you can let us know at 403-291-0066. Now time for the forecast. Oh, from Environment Canada, a heads up, a special weather statement is in a place for funnel clouds. Showers early this evening with a chance of thunderstorms as well. Lows of 13. Scattered showers again for tomorrow with a high of 20. Then more overnight rain with a low down to 12. Saturday brings the sunshine, though, and a warm high of 25. Right now in Calgary, it's partly cloudy and 22.
1: Thanks, Leo. 660 News, time 5:13. Well, applications for the Alberta Energy Rebate opened yesterday at the Government Alberta website, but if you haven't been able to sign yourself and your family up, you're not alone. Here's 660's Andrea Montgomery.
2: Well, the first problem seems to be is that a lot of people didn't know they had to sign up to get it.
3: I don't need to. I already applied for a rebate. It does automatically when I file my taxes.
2: Assuming they had completed the process just by filing their taxes, but that is not the case. The Alberta Energy Rebate is what the province is offering as opposed to reducing the provincial fuel tax in light of high gas prices. In order to get the $100 payment, you do have to sign up through the alberta.ca portal and give the province your banking information again. But beyond just being informed about how to get it, many people have been reporting big problems in the past day with actually having that sign up go through, hitting gateway timeouts and server errors. The province says it has resolved so-called performance issues with the website, and ad applications are open through to September 30th. It says in the first day alone, 67,000 Albertans successfully applied. People also, though, taking issue with having to apply at all, wondering why it's not coming through automatically. The province guesstimates 3.4 million Albertans will qualify for the payment. I'm Andrea Montgomery.
1: Coming up after a short break, we have our top stories, and we have sports with Sandra, 660 News, time 5:14.
4: Do you, Yahoo? Do you front row? Sing along to the hits. Throw your hands in the air. Do you stick around for the encore or dash to the next show? It's the greatest music festival in the West. Over 100 acts, 4 stages, and 10 days. Do you, Yahoo? Yeah, you do. Calgary Stampede, July 2nd through 12th.
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6: Jimmy!
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1: It's 22 degrees and partly cloudy in Calgary. Good afternoon. I'm Ariel O'Shea. Here are the top stories right now. Well, expect news at about supper time in just under an hour when it comes to the pipeline plans. As per the memorandum of understanding between Alberta and the feds, the Prime Minister will be at the announcement. Stick with us for details. And the greatest outdoor show on earth officially kicks off tomorrow. Sneak a Peek is officially already underway, and Stampede partners are expecting to be another big economic boost for Calgary. Last year's event generated $389 million in economic activity, and about 90% of that stayed right here in Calgary. Now time for sports. We go over to Sandra Priscina.
9: Ariel, a longtime Flame is moving on. Blake Coleman heading to Minnesota, ending a 5-season run here. The veteran forward going to the Wild with D-man Olli Mäta. Calgary gets Jake Middleton in return along with 3 draft picks. GM Craig Conroy happy to acquire the blue liner.
10: You know, I think, first of all, we've heard amazing person in the locker room. He is a leader. So I know we're losing leaders, but we're bringing in a leader.
9: And in other NHL news, Alex Ovechkin, he is not done. The great eight re-upping in Washington, so it'll be season number 22 in the NHL. A chance at back-to-back wins for the Stampeders. Dave Dickinson's group welcoming Chad Kelly in Toronto to McMahon.
11: The big thing is to make him uncomfortable and try to stop the run and get him into second and longs. Easier said than done. You know, for me also, I'd like to see us get as many turnovers as possible, and a lot of times that's tipped balls, interceptions, these type of things, fumbles.
9: The Stampede Bowl kicks off at 7 o'clock. Three World Cup knockout matches. We've got a final. Spain advancing, defeating Austria 3-0. Getting underway in Toronto, Croatia taking on Portugal. Modric versus Ronaldo. It is 0-0 17 minutes in. Later in Vancouver, Algeria faces Switzerland. Canada, meanwhile, fine-tuning ahead of Saturday's round of 16 with Morocco. Sports at 15 and 45 past the hour or at sportsnet.ca.
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1: Well, 11 more communities in Saskatchewan have declared states of emergency due to flooding. The Water Security Agency says torrential rainfall over the past week has overwhelmed many sewer systems. The agency Leah Clark says some areas saw more than 275 millimeters of rain in the last week.
15: These localized flood events are very difficult to predict and manage, and they're driven by intense storm systems, which drop a lot of water in a short period. We're seeing a lot of the impacts on the ground, and we're seeing a lot of those impacts being shared by pictures on social media as well.
1: The heavy rain has left many homes with over a foot of water in basements while also washing out nearby highways. Well, the AP correspondent Jennifer King reports on a deadly explosion near the main courthouse in Syria.
16: In the capital of Syria, blood and shattered glass littered the floor of a cafe where an explosive device detonated, killing at least 9 people and injuring 20 others. Investigators are at the scene. The cafe in downtown Damascus is located near the Palace of Justice. Jalal Al-Janani owns a restaurant next door. We found victims and bodies laying on the ground, he says. We carried the victims to the cars until the police arrived. Damascus Governor Maher Marwan Idlibi said the device appeared primitive and vowed that the perpetrators would be held to account. Syria's new leaders have cracked down on Islamic State militants but continue to contend with security concerns and a military incursion by Israel since the overthrow of the Assad regime in December of 2024. I'm Jennifer King.
1: Well, at least 21 people are dead after dozens of missiles and drones from Russia struck Ukraine. Seen as one of the worst attacks on the country's capital since the war began, the strikes targeted nearly every district in the city. ABC's Marcus Moore has the details.
17: Ukrainian officials said that there were 20 different strike sites across the city. So this was clearly a significant and prolonged attack. Families moved underground for safety. As we've seen before, people took shelter in the city's subway stations.
1: The attack did not spare residential areas after a 9-story apartment building collapsed with the rescue team scrambling to find survivors. Coming up, we have traffic and weather.
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1: 660 News time, 5:21. You know what that means. Traffic and weather together on those ones. From the 660 News Radio Traffic Center, here's Leo.
0: Well, things are still really slow on westbound Memorial heading towards the downtown core. Delays reaching past St. George's Drive and almost to the Deerfoot Interchange. A caller mentioned there's a stalled vehicle in the right-hand lane approaching the 4th Ave flyover. It's adding to that slowdown. And we also have heavy congestion on Zoo Road itself in both directions. We have a separate multi-vehicle crash on eastbound McKnight approaching Deerfoot Trail up in the northeast. This one's blocking the left lane. And there's another crash on eastbound Airport Trail just past Minty Trail northeast, blocking the right lane. We also have a separate collision on 15th Street at 10th Ave Southwest. This one's blocking the westbound right lane, slowing things down in the Beltline. Another collision in the southwest at 10th Ave and 7th Street, blocking both eastbound lanes. It's best to avoid that stretch if you can. And the northwest southbound Crowchild near 5th Ave still has that leftover congestion from an earlier crash. And there's a separate crash at 14th Street and Stony Trail northwest, causing some delays in the area as well. If you see anything else, you can let us know at 403-291-0066. What do you need in a financial partner to keep your business growing? Deep expertise, sector-specific advice. With this and more, ATB is the partner you need. Now time for the forecast. A special weather statement in effect for funnel clouds. And showers are expected early this evening with a chance of a thunderstorm. Lows around 13. Scattered showers again for tomorrow. A high of 21, followed by more overnight rain and a low of 12. Saturday turns pretty sunny, though, with a warm high of 25. Sunday stays bright as well. Daytime highs near 19. Right now in Calgary, partly cloudy and 22 degrees.
1: Thanks, Leo. 660 News time, 5:23. Well, so much for the World Cup bounce. The six FIFA matches in Toronto have not led to much of an increase in summertime spending. Mike Geppel reports from the 660 Business Center.
20: The data compiled by payments processing company Moneris indicates that spending by international tourists in the city has been up in several key categories since the World Cup kicked off. But total spending, including that by locals, domestic tourists, and international tourists, has only been marginally higher than the rate of inflation. Economist Victor Matheson tells the Toronto Star what's happened is all of the international tourists coming in for the FIFA events has displaced domestic tourism and business travel to later in the year. So it's only seeing a marginal increase at best in overall spending. Several of the city's biggest hotels also indicated that they've had a number of rooms available after FIFA put many of the pre-booked rooms back onto the market. At the Business Center, I'm Mike Eppel.
1: Well, the wedding of the year is rumored to take place tomorrow, but the rehearsal dinner is set to happen tonight. 660 News Radio Business Analysis, Chris McCusker has the story.
21: A New York Police Department memo is titled Taylor Swift Wedding at Madison Square Garden. And the New York Times says that festivities begin tonight with about 100 invited guests. Now, later on, about 1,000 guests will attend a larger celebration. And rumors persist guests will be whisked away to a previously undisclosed location after rehearsal and before the Friday night party where the actual wedding will take place. Now, Forbes says the wedding is expected to cost at least $20 million. And maybe to help soften the blow of the chaos, TMZ is reporting the couple has donated $26 million to at least 20 charities this week. I'm Chris McCusker.
1: Well, there's claims of fraud related to America's anniversary. AP correspondent Haya Panjwani reports.
22: Democrats are accusing Trump-linked fundraisers of fraud over diverting donations for America's anniversary. House Democrats are alleging that consultants tied to President Donald Trump may have engaged in financial fraud related to the nation's 250th anniversary celebrations. A Democratic report says donors intending to contribute funds to the bipartisan America 250 committee created by Congress were instead given banking and routing numbers for a different but similarly named Trump-backed group, Freedom 250. A Freedom 250 spokesperson dismisses the Democrats' report as categorically false and calls it a partisan smear. Haya Panjwani, Washington.
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21: A big second quarter at Tesla, with a jump of 25% in its vehicle deliveries, and that far exceeded expectations. But its Chinese competitor actually delivered more. So 480,000 or so at Tesla, more than 555,000 at BYD. Shares in Tesla today down 7.5% and now lower by 12.5% this year. On Wall Street, a record high on the Dow for a fourth day going into a long weekend. It was higher by 594 points. The S&P flat today, the NASDAQ down 207. The latest jobs report in the U.S. did come up short, only 57,000 jobs created, and this decreases the odds for an interest rate hike in the U.S. Sal Guattieri is director and senior economist at BMO Capital Markets.
2: We're seeing very steady, modest wage growth, and if you tack on the strong productivity gains we're seeing, it does mean that unit labor costs, suggesting actually disinflation pressure from the labor market. And I think that's something the Fed will hold on to just remain on the sidelines.
21: The TSX higher for a second day today. It was up 109, 34,966. Gold futures providing a lift today on the plus side by 1.2% to 4,133. Silver was higher by 0.8% to $61 the ounce. And then oil was higher, but only by 11 cents, $68.69 a barrel. At the Business Center, I'm Chris McCusker.
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1: Good afternoon. It is Thursday, July 2nd. I'm Nadia Moharab.
2: And I'm Arielle O'Shea. In Calgary, it's 22 degrees and mostly cloudy. Here's what's making news right now.
1: An early morning assault in the Northwest has left one man dead.
4: Businesses done this month spurs long-term deals that begin with a handshake in the grandstands.
5: Once again, the stampede is expected to bring big bucks to Calgary. And we're not just talking bulls and horses.
6: Stampede season starts now. Sneaky Peek opens the gates tonight with discounted entry, major music acts, and a first look at the grounds before tomorrow's parade rolls through downtown.
7: Some encouraging results for a new form of immunotherapy that could change how cancerous tumors are treated.
8: Blake Coleman era ends for the Flames. The Stampeders welcome Toronto to open week 5 in the CFL. Sports at 45.
9: The Dow closed at a record again today. It was up by almost 600 points. A losing day on the NASDAQ and the TSX on the plus side for a second day. Business at 56.
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10: Well, starting the northwest, where there's a crash at 14th Street and Stoney Trail. This one's slowing things down throughout the interchange. Drivers should expect some late delays in that area. In the northeast, there's a multi-vehicle crash on eastbound McKnight Boulevard approaching Deerfoot Trail. This one blocking the left lane. The earlier crash on eastbound Airport just past Métis Trail, though, that one just been cleared. Meanwhile, westbound Memorial still slow heading into the downtown core with delays stretching past St. George's Drive almost to the Deerfoot interchange. There's also a stalled vehicle in the right lane approaching the 4th Ave flyover on Memorial there. It's making that whole stretch even slower. And we're also seeing heavy volume on the Zoo Road in both directions. And then we have a collision at 15th Street and 10th Ave Southwest blocking the westbound right lane. A separate crash at 10th Ave and 7th Street Southwest blocking both eastbound lanes. So it's your best bet to steer clear of that area if you can. If you see anything else, you can let us know. 403-291-0066. 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Belly up for a free Stampede pancake breakfast with live entertainment, vendors, and more Sunday, July 5th from 9 to 11 a.m., 905 Prominence Way Southwest. And now for the forecast. Showers are expected early this evening with a thunderstorm risk as well. Lows down to 13 tonight. A special weather statement still in effect for funnel clouds. Tomorrow stays pretty unsettled as well with scattered showers and a high of 21, followed by more rain overnight and a low of 12. Saturday, though, we're expecting the sunshine and a warm high of up to 25. Right now in Calgary, it is partly cloudy. We're holding steady at 22.
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1: And we start our newscast with an update from city police who say a man is dead after an early morning assault in the community of Capitol Hill. Police say officers were called to a home on 20th Avenue Northwest just before 5 a.m. for reports of an assault with a weapon. Police have not said whether the victim knew his attacker, but they have said there is no risk to the public.
2: When they arrived, first responders took one man with serious injuries to hospital where he later succumbed to his injuries. Police have one person in custody as the investigation continues. An autopsy is scheduled for tomorrow.
1: And also from city police, they're sharing details about a number of teens involved in a stabbing back in May. They say it happened just after 5:30 in the afternoon of May 7th in Auburn Bay in the city southeast. That's where a 17-year-old boy was found with a stab wound. He was taken to hospital in life-threatening condition but has since recovered. Police believe he was confronted by a group and a fight broke out where the victim was bear sprayed and stabbed. CPS says six teens, aged 14 and 15, have all been charged and are due in court later this month. They are thanking witnesses and community members who came forward with information to assist in the investigation. Anyone with more information about this case is still asked to contact police or Crime Stoppers.
2: And more from police, also involving another group of youth. They're asking the public for help to identify this group believed to be involved in a violent assault. This was at Sandy Beach Park. Investigators say youth was attacked by several others on 10:40 at the night of May 3rd, 23rd, sorry, at the Southwest Park. The victim suffered serious injuries and were taken to hospital. Police have identified several suspects through CCTV footage and believe others may have also been involved. Because of the Youth Criminal Justice Act, investigators can't release unblurred images of the suspects. These blurred images are available on our website, citynews.ca. Anyone with information is asked to contact police or Crime Stoppers.
1: 660 News Time, 5:35. The Premier's Chief of Staff says to buckle up, and he isn't talking about the stampede. In about a half hour, actually less than a half hour, we're expecting Prime Minister Mark Carney to join Premier Daniel Smith for an announcement on the pipeline file. But earlier today, the PM was in BC signing an agreement with Premier David Eby. That deal commits BC to maintaining its northern oil tanker ban and includes provisions for compensation if Ottawa moves ahead with a pipeline project the province opposes. With more, here is Parliament Hill reporter Cormac McSweeney.
11: Rob Anderson, the Chief of Staff to the Premier, saying on social media, quote, it's going to be much bigger than just a pipeline submission. Says, buckle up, Alberta. Today is going to be a big day for our province. So what else could that mean? Could we see potentially a deal on the Pathways Alliance project, that carbon capture and storage project, which would be the largest of its kind in the world if it goes ahead? The Prime Minister has made that a condition to get a pipeline built, but we've seen oil sands companies be a little bit hesitant on that. Might there be some sort of deal in place there? Could we see a private sector proponent possibly being added to all of this? That's not what we were expecting. Premier Smith had said back in May that this plan needed to be on the table before we could expect any potential private company to get on board. So I'm not sure what that could mean, but we'll have to wait to find out, I guess, when the announcement is made.
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2: Well, the Calgary Stampede is getting an early start tonight with Sneak a Peek already underway. It started at 5 o'clock. 660's Curtis Drew fills us in on what we need to know.
6: Sneak a Peek opens the grounds ahead of the official kickoff with a discounted admission and a first look at the Midway, food and entertainment. And also tonight, a lot of live music. Huge DJs like Mop hit the stage tonight, and bands like Down with Webster and country music stars like Josh Roche follow up. The celebration shifts downtown tomorrow morning as the Stampede Parade gets underway at 9 a.m., traveling from 9th Avenue and 3rd Street Southeast to 6th Avenue and back to 3rd Street. Leading the way this year are Canadian Winter Olympic medalist Courtney Chereau and Mikhail Kingsbury. 660 News Radio will have complete team coverage throughout the parade day tomorrow and will bring you all the details on what's happening during Stampede. I'm Curtis Chereau.
1: And sticking on the Stampede front, we're counting down the hours to the greatest outdoor show on earth. Once again, it is expected to draw huge crowds over the next 10 days, and those visitors are expected to spend big. 660 Shilpa Downton with more.
5: It's not just the rodeo in Midway bringing horsepower to our city. Stampede plays a huge role in Calgary's visitor economy. And according to Tourism Calgary CEO Alicia Reynolds, Calgary hotels, restaurants, and retailers are already seeing a massive bump in business.
12: It will be no surprise to you that the Stampede is our iconic summer anchor, a powerful driver of tourism in our region, creating opportunities for visitors to connect with and explore not only our Western routes, but all our city has to offer.
5: She says restaurants saw a 29% boost in spending during this time last year. Ruhi Ismail-Tasia with the Calgary Chamber of Commerce says the seasonal employment opportunities are huge.
13: In fact, last year alone, Stampede injected more than $660 million into our local economy, with foreign transactions in our city at record highs.
5: Partners say there's no shortage of business deals happening in the grandstands and point to the power behind a Canadian tuxedo. I'm Shilpa Downton.
1: And we'll leave you with this. A new cancer study out of the U of C trains a patient's own immune system to recognize and attack difficult-to-treat tumors. 660's Todd Kaufman has more.
7: Traditional CAR T cell therapy has historically been effective for blood cancers, but less successful against solid tumors. GCAR1 therapy works by identifying a unique target present on specific solid tumors and altering a patient's immune cells to seek out and destroy them. U of C lead researcher Dr. Douglas Mahoney says the study reflects years of collaboration aimed at moving lab discoveries into real-world treatment.
14: You know, we started the project in 2021. Very talented research associate in the lab, Dr. Franz Zemp, had an idea that perhaps there could be something unique on the surface of certain types of rare cancers that could be targetable with immunotherapy. And then, of course, we went on to develop a new CAR T therapy, a type of immunotherapy against that target.
7: Doctors say follow-up imaging has shown a notable reduction in tumor size, while researchers continue analyzing results to understand why some patients respond more strongly than others. So far, two patients dealing with a rare, highly resistant form of solid cancer have received the treatment and shown amazing results. I'm Todd Kaufman.
1: Coming up, a pair of crashes near 10th Avenue Southwest. Traffic and weather is next. 660 News Time, 540.
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1: 660 News Time, 5:41. Time for traffic and weather. Together on those ones, here's Leo Irnawine.
10: We begin in the southwest again. A pedestrian-related collision at 10th Ave and 7th Street Southwest has the eastbound lanes blocked. That area seeing some delays at the moment. Nearby, a separate collision at 15th Street and 10th Ave Southwest also blocking a lane. This one's the westbound right lane there. In the northwest, there's a crash at 14th Street and Stony Trail causing some light delays through the intersection. But over in the northeast, a multi-vehicle crash on eastbound McKnight Boulevard approaching Deerfoot Trail in the northeast, still blocking that left-hand lane. Traffic backing up along that stretch. On westbound Memorial heading towards the downtown core, delays run past St. George's Drive and almost to the Deerfoot interchange. A caller mentioned a stalled vehicle in the right lane approaching the 4th Ave flyover is adding to the slowdown, and a separate caller about 10 minutes later said something about a Calgary Fire Brigade blocking a lane or two over there as well. So just watch out for those delays, and congestion on the Zoo Road is heavy in both directions as well. If you see anything else, you can let us know at 403-291-0066. Get ready, Alberta. FanDuel is rolling into town. 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Now time for the forecast. A special weather statement still in effect. A heads up, it's a special weather statement in effect for funnel clouds. Showers early this evening with a chance of thunderstorms. Lows of 13. Scattered showers again for tomorrow with a high of 21. Then more rain overnight. Lows down to 12. Saturday brings us some sunshine, though, with a warm high of 25. Right now in Calgary, it's partly cloudy and 22.
1: Thanks, Leo. 660 News Time, 5:43. Just a reminder, if you have to renew your license anytime soon, grab your passport on the way out the door. As of July 1st, so yesterday, Albertans must provide proof of their legal entitlement to be in Canada and confirm their healthcare eligibility in order to receive their new One Card. It's a card that combines their identification with their personal health number. Canadian citizens who verify their status will also have a CAN marker added to their card. Meanwhile, the Alberta Privacy Commissioner is urging people to be aware the new cards contain more personal information than before, including health numbers and citizenship information. Coming up in less than 60 seconds, we'll take a look at your top stories and the latest in sports. 660 News Time, 5:44.
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1: Right now in Calgary, it is 22 and partly cloudy. Good afternoon. I'm Nadia Moharab. Here are some of the top stories right now. Calgary police out with updates on two separate assaults which left youth seriously injured. In one case, several youth now face charges, and in the other, they're trying to identify the offenders. And coming up at 6, so in about 15 minutes, we anticipate major developments on the pipeline plan stemming from an MOU between Alberta and the feds. And also coming up at the top of the hour, we'll take a look at what you need to know as Stampede kind of kicks off tonight with Sneak a Peek. 660 News time, 5:45. For the latest in sports, here's Sandra Priscina.
8: Thanks, Nadia. And after 5 seasons, forward Blake Coleman's time is up with the Flames, part of a trade with Minnesota, along with D-man Olli Maatta. GM Craig Conroy thinks the move opens up opportunities for the rest of the roster.
23: You're never going to know unless you give guys a chance, and we're trying to build and get better. You know, we said, okay, what's the best return we can get?
8: Calgary ends up with 3 picks and veteran blue liner Jake Middleton. And some news out of Washington. Alex Ovechkin staying another year, not ready to hang up those skates just yet. It is Stampeders game day, home to the Argonauts for the 2nd annual Stampede Bowl. Head coach Dave Dickinson with a message for the fans.
24: Yeah, I did think the crowd last year had a lot of energy and the guys fed off it. I hope we get a good crowd. It looks like weather's going to be pretty darn good. And I really think the crowd makes a huge, huge impact on our guys' energy and the way we play.
8: Yeah, the weather should be great. Kickoff is 7. 3 round of 32 World Cup matches in Toronto. Croatia facing Portugal. 0-0 late in the first half. Spain beat Austria 3-0. Vancouver hosting the nightcap Algeria and Switzerland. Canada, meanwhile, training as that prep continues for Saturday's round of 16 against Morocco. Sports at 15 and 45 past the hour or anytime over at sportsnet.ca.
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1: Flooding in Saskatchewan has forced more communities to declare states of emergency, while one First Nation has evacuated some residents. The Saskatchewan Public Safety Agency says 11 communities issued alerts over the past week following torrential rainfall. The agency's Tyler Harrison says 9 people from the Côté First Nation, northeast of Regina, were forced to flee the community.
2: If need be, we do have staff available for communities to help as well for boots on the ground. But basically, we do have people in place to help navigate the process for these communities.
1: And several other communities are also facing issues as a result of the aftermath of the rain. 660 News, time 5:49. We'll be back in less than 60 seconds with a look at traffic and weather together on the ones.
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1: 660 News, time 5:51. That means it's time for traffic and weather together on the ones. Here's Leo Irnawine.
10: Thank you, Nadia. A pedestrian-related incident at 10th Ave and 7th Street Southwest has the eastbound lane shut down. That's creating some noticeable delays throughout the area. Just west of there, a separate collision at 15th Street and 10th Ave. Also in the southwest, blocking the westbound right lane, slowing traffic right down through the Beltline there. Over in the northeast, an earlier crash on eastbound McKnight approaching Deerfoot has been moved to the shoulder. All lanes are back open there. And on westbound Memorial towards downtown, delays stretch past St. George's Drive, nearly to the Deerfoot interchange. A caller mentioned something about a fire truck blocking a lane near the 4th Ave flyover, so be aware of that one as well. If you see anything else, you can leave us a message or give us a call at 403-291-0066. We appreciate all the updates. Now for the forecast from Environment Canada. Showers early this evening with a chance of a thunderstorm. Lows down to 13. Scattered showers again for tomorrow with a high of 21. Then more overnight rain with a low down to 12. Saturday brings the sunshine and a warm high of 25. Sunday stays sunny as well. Daytime highs near 19. Right now in Calgary, it's partly cloudy and 22 degrees.
1: 660 News, time 5:52. A report says Canada will announce next week that 10 countries back the idea for a global defense bank. 660 News radio business analyst Chris McCusker has more.
13: Back in April, we learned Canada had been selected as the host nation of a new multinational defense bank. The announcement came after three rounds of negotiations involving the approximately 19 founding countries of the Defense Security and Resilience Bank during meetings in Montreal. Today, Reuters is reporting, Canada is aiming to announce around 10 founding countries for the bank at next week's NATO summit in Turkey. Canada's lead negotiator, Isabel Udon, says the initial roster of countries would likely all be European, but she didn't name them because talks are still going on. Luxembourg has publicly supported the idea. There's been no official announcement from the federal government. I'm Chris McCusker.
1: And heading across the pond, AP correspondent Karen Shamas reports on a formal apology from the British state to thousands of mothers in Britain who were forced to give up their babies because they were unwed.
27: Outgoing British Prime Minister Keir Starmer formally apologised on Thursday for the British state's role in separating tens of thousands of unmarried mothers from their babies, a practice that lasted for decades until the 1970s.
28: I say it to every single person impacted. We are deeply and profoundly sorry.
27: As he spoke, a group of campaigners watched his apology from the public gallery of the House of Commons. An estimated 185,000 babies of unmarried mothers were adopted in England and Wales between 1949 and 1976. Campaigners have fought for years for acknowledgement that women were pressured, deceived, and threatened into giving up their babies. Karen Shamas, London.
1: And closer to home, Calgary's mayor says provincial rules are thwarting efforts for the city to hold an anti-separation campaign. As the referendum looms, Jeremy Farkas says he will push for the Daniel Smith government to lift restrictions that he says would bar the city from actively campaigning on the issue. Currently, legislation means the city would face issues if it tried to spend more than $1,000 to promote or oppose an outcome in the October referendum. Farkas calls that misguided, vowing to advocate for us to fix the country and not turn our backs on the rest of Confederation. This week, city staff said during a council meeting, the city would request an analysis on referendum impacts. And from city police, a 27-year-old man is wanted on warrants connected to an odometer rollback fraud investigation. Calgary police say they'd like to talk to anyone who believes they may have been victimized in a vehicle resale fraud to come forward. In March, police began looking into allegations that the mileage on a vehicle had been altered before it was resold to an unsuspecting buyer on Facebook Marketplace. It is alleged that the seller provided a Carfax report indicating the vehicle had about 169,000 kilometers on it when the vehicle's last reported mileage was actually more than 316 kilometers. Officers were able to identify a man believed to have used an alias while selling the vehicle, and a search of a home on Creekstone Boulevard Southwest led police to issue a warrant for a 27-year-old man. His name is Ivan Kamyshansky. Anyone with information is asked to contact Crime Stoppers. 660 News Time, 5:55. Your Market Minute is up next.
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13: TSX higher for a second straight day. It was up by 109, 34,966. It is coming off a day off yesterday and then a gain of about 10% in the first half of this year. Now, gold futures did move higher today, and that certainly helped the TSX, up by 1.2% on the day to 4,133. Canada's Pembina Pipeline has big plans for a gas-fired data center. The company will spend $4.6 billion to build the facility in Alberta, and it is scheduled to be completed in the second half of 2030. This is part of the province's efforts to use natural gas reserves to capitalize on the AI boom. Shares in Pembina Pipelines on Bay Street up by a third of a percent. The price for oil today higher by 11 cents, $68.69 a barrel. And the Canadian dollar trading around 70.5 cents today. Now, that wasn't because of strength in our dollar, but because of weakness in the U.S. dollar after the June jobs report came up short. 57,000 jobs added, 115,000 expected, and more than 60,000 jobs were lost in hospitality, despite the fact the U.S. is hosting World Cup games in several cities. The Dow hit a record for a fourth day. It was up by 594 points. The S&P flat today, the NASDAQ down 207. At the Business Center, I'm Chris McCusker.
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0: It's Thursday, July 2nd. Good afternoon. I'm Ariel O'Shea in Calgary. It's 22 degrees and mostly cloudy. Here's what's making news right now. Well, a potential deal on the Alberta pipeline should be happening right away.
3: Stampede season starts now. Sneak a Peek opens the gates tonight with discounted entry, major music acts, and a first look at the grounds before tomorrow's parade rolls through downtown.
8: Businesses done this month spurs long-term deals that begin with a handshake in the grandstands.
21: Once again, the Stampede is expected to bring big bucks to Calgary. And we're not just talking bulls and horses.
22: The University of Calgary has developed a new immunotherapy to treat solid cancerous tumors.
23: Calgary Flames move on from Blake Coleman. The Stampede Bowl tonight at McMahon as the Argos are in town. And your World Cup story as well. Sports at 15.
13: The Dow into the record books for a fourth straight day. It was up by almost 600 points, while the NASDAQ dropped by more than 200, with U.S. markets heading into a long weekend. Business at 26.
0: 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From the 660 News Radio Traffic Center, here's Rob Priest.
24: Starting in the northeast, that earlier multi-vehicle traffic incident obstructing the eastbound McKnight Boulevard Road at Deerfoot Trail. It has been moved to the shoulder and all eastbound lanes are open, but you will need to drive with a bit of caution going through there. But looking elsewhere in the city in the northeast on Memorial Drive off of Deerfoot Trail, there's still an ongoing issue affecting the westbound road heading over to the 4th Avenue flyover. So you may want to use alternative routes to get through there. But finishing things off in the city over in the northwest on Crowchild Trail up by 24th Avenue, there is significant tie-ups clogging up the north and southbound roads, with some more delays impacting the eastbound road on 16th Avenue getting over towards Home Road in the northwest. Now, real quick view, C-Train riders, the red line is only going out